0: number three by going to our guest line and talking to one of the best, our guy Mark Schlereth, the three-time Super Bowl champion, two-time Pro Bowler, and 12-year NFL veteran who played for Washington and then played for the Denver Broncos. He's also one of the best color commentators in the game for the NFL on Fox. He's the host of the Stinkin' Truth podcast, and you can find him on 104.3 The Fan in Denver. And Stink is one of our NFL insiders, and this NFL insider call is presented by Nationwide. For your insurance and financial needs, Nationwide is on your side. Mark, it's Pat and Brad. Thanks so much for joining us, man. How you been?
1: I'm good. How are you guys?
0: Good. We're good, man. Excited for more football tomorrow, which I know that we're going to get to this Denver-Seattle game here in a bit. I know Brad's going to ask you about it, but I just want to start with Bo Nix's comments yesterday where he said, quote, playing good and playing bad, it's a narrative. I think it's honestly something we make up, end quote. Bo Nix ranks 26th in QBR, 27th in passer rating, and the Broncos' offense is 22nd in the NFL in EPA per play, passing the football. So just overall, Mark, what did you think about Bo Nix's comments that playing good or bad is just a narrative?
1: Well, one, I don't know what any of those things mean. You know, passer rating, I don't know what that is. EPA, I have no idea what that is. None of that stuff matters to me. None of that stuff means anything to me. Bo Nix has played horrible. Bo Nix may have played the worst game I've ever watched against San Francisco. He left 24 points in the first half on the board. He missed at least five or six explosive passing plays with guys who were wide open and were the first read of his regression. And he just said, I can't throw this. I got to check it down. It was mind-numbing to me to watch that. And then they backed that up last weekend with the Chargers, where they have no idea what they're doing in the run game. I just put a whole thing out on the Stinkin' Truth podcast. If you want, now it's a expletive-laced tirade that I went on about their run game. But from a coaching standpoint to a playing standpoint to you know, just a stupidity standpoint, they can't coach it. They can't execute it. They can't block it. They don't know what they're doing. And it's one of the worst performances I've ever watched. They busted the first two plays of the game. This is your first 15. Your first 15. This, we walk through it. We practice it every day. We've done everything. And you bust the first two plays of the game because one, it's, you can't execute it because you're stupid. And two, the schematics of it are stupid. So, I mean, we're piling stupid on top of stupid.
0: That's piling stupid on top of stupid. That's usually something you don't want to do. That's awesome. Awesome comments, Mark.
2: That's what we do on the show every night, Pat.
0: That is what we do on the show every night. That's stupid on top of stupid. Mark, is there a world where Bo Nix gets benched in the coming weeks here?
1: I don't think so. But I have not suggested it, but questioned at what point do you do that. Now, there's part of it for me that you look at a young quarterback who's lost his confidence and who's struggling, and that's exactly where he is. And then you pile on top of it that you have no idea how to operate in the running game. Like, one thing you want to be able to do is, let's small up and simple down. Let's find three things that we can do well, or four things that we can do well, and let's just lean into that. But I study the film every week. I break down the coach's tape every week. There's not one thing they do on offense that is good. I mean, not one thing. They can't block anybody. They can't win a one-on-one opportunities. Their quarterback can't see the field. All he wants to do is throw checkdowns. I'm telling you what, I will be shocked if the Seattle Seahawks don't whip their ass by two touchdowns, at least.
2: Wow. Okay. Pretty emphatic. And Mark, this really leans into my question, and you may be repeating yourself, and by all means, go right ahead. Continue with your hot rant that you got going on right now. Again, Seattle, Denver, and that mammoth matchup tomorrow night in the Mile High City. Last week, Sean Payton took over the offensive play calling against the Chargers. The Broncos still resembled My Little Pony. Stupid on stupid, as you just described it. totaling under 300 yards of offense. Fix this offense for us. What has to change in order for them to compete against Seattle? Do you think, and I think I already know the answer, the Broncos, can they even score 20 points against the Seattle defense, which is extraordinarily stiff and stout? So try to sell me anything positive on this Denver Broncos offense.
1: Well, I mean, I can't, but I would tell you this in regards to them. You have got to find one thing, just one thing that you can do well, and you got to lean into that. I have taken away from them over the last first 5 weeks of the season. I've taken away wide zone because they don't understand it. And then today on the Secret Truth podcast, I took away motion. Because as soon as they motion and linebackers move and safeties rotate, they don't know who to block. And they don't block anybody. So nothing but static formations line up so nobody moves. So at least we can see who we're supposed to block. And then snap the ball. And you can run inside zone each way. You can run duo. And you can run power. Those are the only three plays you're allowed to run. Because you guys aren't smart enough to execute anything else. Did that fix it for you?
2: Wow. Well, that's a mic drop. Yeah, that's a perfect answer. We're going to see if they're at least, semi-competent tomorrow. Hopefully we'll actually have a good game. I would like to see that, Mark. Stink, let's talk about another team that maybe will show some competency on offense because their main man's going to be back under center. Caleb Williams of my Chicago Bears practiced in full today and is expected to return for the Monsters of the Midway to pivotal road matchup at Atlanta. As for the Falcons, head coach Kevin Stefanski remarked this afternoon, his quarterback, Michael Penix, will get the nod unless he has a setback with those ribs that occurs between now and Sunday. What are your thoughts on Bears and Falcons in the ATL and sidebar? And please tell me this actually happens. Will Colston Loveland finally get it going?
1: Yeah, I mean, it's a great question. Listen, they need, I think if I look at Atlanta, they need Penix more than Chicago needs Caleb. They can win. Chicago can win without Caleb. Right now, Atlanta can't win without Penix. And it's not that Penix is that great, but everybody else on that roster is that bad at the quarterback position. So at least you can operate as an offense with Chicago with, you know, Case Keenum or Bagent, you can at least operate. What happened to them last week, obviously, is they could not run the ball, which was not like them. And the other thing that happens, and I love, for our business guys, I love Ben Johnson. I love him crushing the can and say, this is the Green Bay Packers. But you don't have to block or tackle anybody. Like, if you had to play in a game, Ben, we'd need a smoke bomb to get you out of the locker room, and you'd be standing in a puddle of piss. So, you know, set back a little bit because you're writing checks that your players have to cash. And I love it. Personally, I love it. Unless I was playing for you. Then we would have a conversation. Like, don't make my job harder than it already is, okay? So that's where I would go with him. Should be a great matchup of two unbelievable run offenses. Bijan Robinson is freaking unbelievable, as are the running backs for the Chicago Bears. So that piece to me is the fun part. Is the fun part of this game?
0: Wow. Mark is bringing the fire today. I absolutely love it. He always does. We're talking to our Odyssey NFL insider, Mark Schlereth here. 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And Mark, of course, obviously 12-year NFL offensive lineman for Washington and Denver. He's the host of the Stinkin' Truth podcast. Make sure you listen to it, watch it, wherever you get your podcast. also an analyst for the NFL on Fox. And you can find him on Twitter at Mark Schlereth. And we're happy that he's with us here talking all things NFL. Mark, Panthers-Eagles this Sunday at the Link in Philly. It's been a disaster of the last 2 weeks for the Birds. You know, they blow the 10-point fourth quarter lead versus the Rams. Then Lane Johnson retires. Cam Jurgens gets traded. Saquon looks like he'll probably be out again with a hamstring. Devontae Smith has missed multiple games with a hammy. They're down to their fourth string running back. And then they lose that game in London on Sunday in disastrous fashion. How much blame do you place on head coach Nick Sirianni for the way they lost that game on Sunday?
1: Well, I mean, you could put a lot of blame on him, but what would you like him to do, right? I mean, they returned the first kick for a touchdown, but he got called back for a penalty. So you put it on your players, right? I trust you guys. Let's mortar kick this thing. Let's have it drop at the one-yard line. Make sure you put some height on it, and let's go tackle this dude. And the game is over. If we just execute on special teams, the game is over. Now, I get we should kick it out of bounds probably, right? Then you're going to have 8 seconds left, and, you know, you're not going to be able to throw one in the middle of the football field, rally up there, spike the ball. You just can't. You're not going to have enough of time. So that's probably the direction you should go. But, it happened the week before when, you know, Baltimore came back and won that game with a pass down the middle of the football field, right, and ended up kicking a field goal. I think it was the Baltimore game. But anyhow,
0: yes.
1: I mean, as a coach, you put your players in a position to make a play, and you trust them. And you know, my buddy Merrill Hodge said this the other day to me, and it just was like, wow, that resonated with me. Like coaching is like parenting. You have all the power, but none of the control. Once your kids leave the house, you hope you taught them right. You hope you coached them up right. You hope they're going to make good decisions. But the bottom line is you have no control over that. And so you gave your players an opportunity to go make a tackle, and they couldn't make it, which, you know, again, is, I guess, if you really know that your players aren't going to make plays for you, then we just kick it, you know, to the back of the end zone and live with it.
0: Yeah, Mark, just to jump in here, I don't even have a problem with them with the kickoff. To me, my massive issue with Sirianni was first and 10 at the 25-yard line. The Jags have one timeout left, and the Eagles throw an incompletion. Then they throw it to Mekhi Lemon, who runs out of bounds,
1: yes.
0: And then they run the football. My issue was the fact that there was a kickoff rather than Jake Elliott's kick being the last play of the game. That's the big issue I have with how Sirianni coached it.
1: I totally understand that. And I also would look at it from Mekhi Lemon standpoint. And the first thing you tell everybody in the huddle is, man, I'm going to throw you this crosser and you got to get out of bounds. And he could have gotten out of bounds, but he turned it up. And you look at that and you're like, what are we doing? Like, what are we doing, dude? Like, you've lost your mind. And so, you know, I get exactly what you're saying. I understand you want the extra yards and stuff. But you've got to be able to put that in a position, and everybody's got to understand what we're trying to accomplish here. And we got to get out of bounds on this play. So, yeah, but I understand that part of it. I understand about that part of the Sirianni thing.
0: Okay, and then so looking ahead to Sunday here, do you think this is a must-win game for Philly against a rested Carolina team coming off the bye with Bryce Young playing some great football? If they want any chance of the postseason, you think this is a must-win game for Philly?
1: Yeah, absolutely. I mean, you look at that. You look at the NFC East in general. I mean, nobody wants to win that damn thing, and nobody believes the Giants. And I love what John Harbaugh has done out there at 3-1-1, right? They're going to be tough on the line of scrimmage. They're going to make you earn it, right? They're not going to like shoot themselves in the foot. But the bottom line for me is they're not a very good team. But if you drop another game, if you're Philadelphia, and to a, you know, Carolina team that all of a sudden has a quarterback that's actually playing well, they have actually kind of rectified some of their offensive woes and some of the stuff that's gone on the last couple of years. If you can't win this game, I guess you're still not out of it in the NFC East because, you know, Dallas, like, they're just going to, who knows what they are. They can't stop anybody. You know, Washington doesn't understand the end of the game situation. Like, what are we doing? What are we doing on that? And you know, for all the people that want to blame Dan Quinn or the offensive coordinator, come on, stop it. Your quarterback, I think your quarterback looked in the stands and saw somebody in a number 5 Heath Schuler jersey and thought, man, I'm going to sue that son of a bitch. I can't wear a 5 jersey in this place. And then he just completely forgot that they didn't have a timeout.
2: That's outstandingly well said there, Steak. Out of the kindness of my heart, I'm going to give you a Chris Benjamin Franklin, a place on who you believe right now deserves to be NFL MVP. The current top 4 at Bet also go before we sleep. Also, what are your thoughts on it being really exclusively a quarterback award? Adrian Peterson was the last non-quarterback to win NFL MVP way back in 2012. So who do you think is the front runner right now? And just your general thoughts about the MVP being the quarterback invitational.
1: Yeah, well, it's the same thing as the Heisman Trophy Award. And that's a joke. It's a joke award.
2: Yeah.
1: It's not for the best college football players, for the best college quarterback. It's stupid. And same with the MVP. Like, quarterbacks in today's National Football League don't play football. They play quarterback. So they should have their own little award. I refuse to vote for a quarterback for MVP. I just refuse. So let's give it to who would be somebody that's playing great. Like, I would like to give it to a defensive player or maybe a running back who's putting about a great season, whatever. You know, like a guy like Trey McBride, although they're not winning anything, but that dude makes 9 catches a game. Like somebody who plays football. Can we make it for a football player? That said, I would probably vote for Brock
2: Purdy.
1: Yeah,
2: that's entirely
1: fair. Just because he's, you know, Mr. Irrelevant and he doesn't get the shine, you know, even though he plays with all these injured guys and nobody ever, like, everybody's always hurt over there in San Francisco, and yet he just plays like he just is great. So that's probably where I would go.
0: We're talking with our Odyssey NFL insider, Mark Schlereth, here for a couple more minutes. BetMGM tonight, Westwood One Sports. Mark, finally, Cowboys-Packers Sunday night. And we got treated to a doozy last year when these two played a wild 40-40 tie. Now both teams coming in after completely opposite results. The Cowboys off the mini-bye getting embarrassed at home versus the previously winless Bucks and undrafted rookie Jalen Daniels. Packers dominating Ben Johnson's Bears 31-7. Cowboys are moving their defensive coordinator, their rookie defense coordinator, Christian Parker, up to the coach's booth to try to solve their defensive issues. Do you remember being on any teams during your career where this happened, either with the OC or the DC? And do you think the Cowboys doing this is going to make their defense better? I mean, it's hard to see them play any worse.
1: Well, they brought in Mike Pettine as well as a defensive, you know, guru, assistant, whatever. So that could help because they have been, Christian Parker and the Dallas Cowboys defense has just been so unsound, especially in gap control. Tampa Bay just ran, they just ran through them like poop through a goose. It was ugly. So, you know, to get some of that stuff rectified, to get them all on the same page, because they just make so many mistakes. So I think that could definitely help. You know, I think that could get them in position to at least, you know, be gap sound, because they weren't anything close to being gap sound. And now they're going to have some breakdowns because maybe they don't have a great edge rusher, or maybe they don't have a corner that can stand up. But you can play some zone stuff. If you're tied together, you can make a drive. You know, you have to get to the point where you're saying, hey, man, we're not giving up explosives. We are going to make you drive this thing 10 to 12 plays. It's just really hard to put 10 to 12 plays together as an offense in today's game without shooting yourself in the foot, without having a procedural penalty, without getting a holding call, without giving up a sack. If all you do is play sound football and tackle well, you can have a good, as far as scoring defense is concerned, you can have a good defense. So, yeah, it certainly could help. And, you know, and I just expect, when you look at that Tampa game, I expect that offense to score 40, not 16. because that's the strength of your team. So you got to come out every game and say, man, 35 every game we got to put up to overcome our defense. And they could do that. They could do that with offense and decent special teams. They could win a lot of games and propel themselves to the crown, the NFC East crown.
0: Mm. Finally, one last quick one for you here, Stank. Do you think the Packers' worst part of the season is behind them now? I mean, especially Micah Parsons coming back soon. Maybe Josh Jacobs in the coming weeks. Maybe we get some clarity on what's going on with that. But either way, do you think the Packers' worst part of the season is now behind them?
1: Well, you know, I mean, if you're the Packers, let's hope so. I would think that hopefully that is the case. Still, that's not going to help them run the ball any better. You know, I mean, they've tried to address their offensive line. Man, what a mistake. I mean, they had the starting, Elton Jenkins, a guy that played, you know, but went to multiple Pro Bowls for them, played center, guard, and tackle, played like all five positions over the course of his Green Bay career, left to the Cleveland Browns on like a 2-year, $24 million deal, and their starting left tackle, Walker, is starting for the Carolina Panthers. He signed a 1-year, $4 million deal. So how you let two starting offensive linemen in today's game walk out, you are the worst run offense in football. And I don't know how you let good offensive linemen walk out of your building.
0: Yeah, good point. Mark, we appreciate the time as always, my man. Enjoy the rest of the week and enjoy the game tomorrow with the Broncos and the Seahawks. We'll talk to you soon.
1: Thanks. Take care.
2: See you, Mark.
0: There you go. 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All right, we'll get to a quick break because we got our college football insider coming up next. Joe DeLeon. Talk about that Alabama-Georgia game last Saturday, the Red River rivalry, and ask him about a bunch of tantalizing games this weekend. 310-840-4910. He's Brad Evans. I'm Pat Boyle. 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
1: Welcome on back, BetMGM Tonight, Westwood One Sports. He's Brad Evans. I'm Pat Boyle. Phone number to join the show, 310-840-4910. Huge shout out to our Odyssey NFL insider and host of the Stinging Truth podcast, Mark Schlereth, for joining us last segment. We go from the pros to college. We talk to our college football insider now, right back to the guest line, and we bring on our great friend, Joe DeLeon, host of the Ruffino and Joe Show on 24/7 Sports, college football and NFL draft analyst for A to Z Sports, former Rhode Island football long snapper on Twitter at Joe DeLeon, and he's with us every single Wednesday night at this time. Joe, what's going on, brother? How you been?
2: I'm doing good. I'm watching the very tense and important matchup tonight, Western Kentucky versus Sam Houston. So, you know, I've got a lot of things going on. It's a great Wednesday.
1: Yes. Who needs Dodgers Brewers pivotal game 3 of the NLCS when you've got the Bearcats and the Hilltoppers? Let's get right into it here, brother. Going back to last Saturday, Boomer Sooner, man. I that was my prediction. Oklahoma was going to pull the upset. Maybe not a game they deserve to win with a couple of defensive scores and special team scores. But yeah, those two big interceptions for Arch Manning certainly didn't help out the Longhorns. How much blame do you put on Arch's shoulders for Texas losing that game on Saturday? And how do you view him going forward the rest of this year?
2: So he can't be absolved of any blame here because he threw a pick six that cost him. The late turnover that they had as well was obviously critical, and both were really bad decisions. He also did, to give him credit, had a number of phenomenal throws. The touchdown to Cam Coleman was just brilliant. It's a reason why we hold him in such a high regard as a draft prospect, is because he's able to make throws all over the field and he's a great athlete. But I put 40% of it on him and 60% of it on Steve Sarkisian. It's not Arch's fault that that punt got blocked. And they were in a position at the beginning of that game where they were completely smothering the Oklahoma offense. Oklahoma's offense couldn't move the ball, as expected. That offense is awful. But that punt block allowed for Oklahoma to not only get back into the game, but then continue to hang around. That was a necessary spark. When you give up a big special teams play like that, it can get any team back in the game. And they didn't even need much out of their offense until that final drive when they kicked the long field goal, which, again, more special teams that set up Oklahoma for that win. In terms of looking at him as just a quarterback and as a prospect, I don't really trust him as a college quarterback for the rest of the season.

0: he's got to do what he did last year, where he's got to respond to the adversity and bounce back and have a really good stretch before I can buy into him elevating this team in a playoff setting. But as a prospect, he's still going to get brought up as a top 15 pick at the very least. Comparing athlete to athlete, he's very similar athletically to Josh Allen. Physical profile, speed, arm talent's not all the way there. And Josh Allen was awful when he was at Wyoming his final year. I think it's enough evidence to show that teams are going to buy into the traits. No matter how good the film looks, as long as people can see the tools, somebody's going to give him that chance, maybe redshirt him for a year and let him develop and grow.
1: Okay. And how about the other big game on Saturday, Joe? Do you think Alabama got hosed on Saturday night? I mean, was that not one of the worst no calls you've ever seen in your entire life?
0: The officiating at the end of this game was obviously brutal. The pass interference is a little bit, it's a little tricky for me. And I've gotten Alabama fans been pissed at me for, I rewatched the film and I rewatched it multiple times. I just don't know if I can fully go. It's too close to tell. That's the problem. It could literally go either way. And I think that when you're in that circumstance, if you don't call it on the field, you need evidence to overturn that. And it just didn't feel like that was the case. He arrived at the same time that the ball was getting there. And depending on how you interpret it, if you wanted Alabama to win, you think that Alabama got jobbed. If you wanted Georgia to win, you think Georgia got jobbed. But it's, that was a bad rough call. I will say this, though, about the game, though. I do think that both those teams proved that they are legit national title threats. Georgia, obviously, by winning that game. But on the Alabama side of things, I don't take away from that performance that they're flawed. I think that they just lost a game against a really good team. And to this point, you know, officiating affected the outcome in numerous spots. That Alabama team is going to bounce back. And I think it's all because Keelan Russell is just so good. He is going to be, I believe, in Heisman conversation, at least by the end of, maybe by the end of this year, or at least at some point next year.
2: Yeah, no question about it. Joe, enough of the past. Let's focus on the immediate future and kicking off what should be a spectacular Saturday. Ohio State rolls into Bloomington to take on defending national champ at Indiana. To no one's surprise, both teams are top eight in EPA per play offense entering week seven. Do the home dog Hoosiers spring the mild upset in this one? Right now at BetMGM, the Buckeyes are favored by 3.5. So give us your breakdown. Ohio State, Indiana, noon kickoff on Saturday.
0: This has been a tricky game for me to like fully predict it because I think that the margins are particularly narrow. But at the end of the day, Indiana had a really good win against Nebraska this past week. And I think a lot of people have been trying to discredit it. I think Nebraska is better than people realize this year, including myself coming into that game. They were able to prevail, even though they couldn't run the ball, because they got a huge play out of Nick Marsh. I think that to expect the ability to produce that 75-yard touchdown and then the other 44-yard touchdown that he had, to be able to produce plays like that against Ohio State, you're asking for a lot. I think that they were able to do that against the Nebraska team that was just a hair enough weak in their secondary that they could make a critical play to get them back into it. But Ohio State's defense is just, it's loaded again. Front to back, all over the place. The one thing I'm paying attention to, though, does Indiana get home on Julian Sand like they did in the Big Ten championship game? We have seen teams so far this year. Texas has done it. Iowa did it. Maryland did it this past week. They've sent pressure. They've got home on Julian Sand. They forced turnovers. Those sacks can be debilitating. Can they get enough sack production to pull down this Ohio State offense and prevent him from getting the ball off to Jeremiah Smith? I think that that is the key thing to monitor.
2: Yeah, it should be an absolute dandy to say the least. Joe, across the Mason-Dixon line, the SEC continues to cannibalize itself on a weekly basis. Out of the monster matchups between nationally ranked opponents this week, Mississippi State at LSU, Alabama, Tennessee, and Missouri at Ole Miss, which one do you feel delivers on the hype the most, and who takes it?
0: So the LSU-Mississippi State game is tricky because I don't believe that there's been an update on Kamario Taylor. The matchup with Alabama, Tennessee, I think is going to be a blowout. Even though it was an emotional game against Georgia, I think that they're cooked at quarterback at the current moment. They can't move the ball through the air. Both Brandon and McIntyre have been turning the ball over, going up against a team that's really good at capitalizing on turnovers in this Alabama defense. Just don't see it happening. I think that this Missouri Ole Miss game is going to be really exciting. I think that it has the potential to be shot for shot type of a game. And I actually think that Missouri is going to win this thing because you have Ole Miss's defense really, really struggling through the beginning of the year. They gave up a ton of yards on the ground to Florida. And Jamal Roberts has been awesome in the last two games, over 200 yards in back-to-back games. I think that Roberts is going to have a great game. I think it's going to allow for Austin Simmons to have another great game. And even if Trinette Chambliss goes off and plays really well, I'm still sticking with Missouri because I think Missouri's defense is vastly better than Florida's. And we witness Florida slow down Ole Miss just enough to produce that upset. I don't really see this as an upset, even though the line indicates that Ole Miss is favored.
2: Interesting.
1: Mm. And even without Ahmad Hardy, you still think Missouri runs the football really, really well?
0: Well, I mean, they've been doing it the whole season. Jamal Roberts is – I'm actually kind of shocked that I don't see Jamal Roberts' name more commonly in Heisman discussions. He's been insanely productive, especially, again, the last two games in two big SEC matchups. He ran all over Florida. He ran all over Texas A&M. They don't need Ahmad Hardy at the current moment. I think that if they ever get him back, it's going to make this team even better, but they'll be able to run the ball even without Hardy.
1: Mm. By the way, we know that Joe De Leon still lives right next to New York City in Hoboken, New Jersey, because all you can hear is the sirens going on at all. Trust me, I lived there for 3 years.
0: Too loud.
1: Joe, that became like second nature hearing that. We're talking to our college football insider, Joe De Leon, here on BetMGM tonight, Westwood One Sports. He's Brad Evans. I'm Pat Boyle. Joe's the host of the Ruffino and Joe Show on 24/7 Sports, college football and NFL draft analyst for A to Z Sports, and he joins us every single Wednesday night to talk college ball. Joe, first big test for our Irish here. Notre Dame rolls in a Provo to take on number 8 BYU in the Fighting Kalani Sitakes. Cougars star running back LJ Martin still out with an injury. That's a massive absence. Can freight train Bear Bachmeyer do it all by himself and keep this game close? Or do you think CJ Carr and Notre Dame roll big time on the road? They're 10-point favorites.
0: Yeah, I just think you're asking for a lot for Bear Bachmeyer to carry this team. And he did it last week against Iowa State, but Notre Dame is not Iowa State. Losing LJ Martin completely took the air out of their offense against TCU. And while, again, they were able to respond against Iowa State, I think that it is a Herculean task to be able for Bachmeyer to be the rushing production for this team and the passing production. He was all their rushing production last week. They still can't get these running backs going without Martin. What receiver are you worried about if you're Notre Dame? Now, I know that Leonard Moore's dealing with – right – Leonard Moore's dealing with a concussion, but this Notre Dame secondary is tremendous. It is incredibly deep, and I think that they're going to be able to get after Bachmeyer. I know it was last year, but in moments and times when Bachmeyer's pressure's been on him and he's gone up against good teams, he has really struggled. I think that the same thing could possibly happen here, even though it's on the road in Provo.
2: Joe, Kentucky entered the top 25 this week at number 15. Wake Forest, a new entrant at 21. And Northwestern snuck in at number 25. Of the trio, which one do you believe has the most college football playoff potential? This week, Kentucky squares off against Oklahoma in Norman. Wake heads west to face Cal, and Northwestern meets up with Michigan State and East Lansing. So who continues to defy the odds out of that trio? By the way, Northwestern playoff odds are plus 1,000 at BetMGM. Wake Forest at 6-1, and Kentucky also at 6-1. So out of that group, who makes the college football playoff? Any of them?
0: I think Northwestern has the best case. Now, Kentucky, what they did was impressive against LSU, but I do think that they've needed a little help. You know, they needed some help from meltdowns from Texas A&M, certainly, and also from LSU, that game transpiring in the end the way that it did, and the controversies over the officiating, which keeps happening in these SEC games. Wake Forest is tricky because I just don't know. I really like Wake Forest, and they played Miami tough. If they go to the ACC championship game and they have two losses after that and they get drubbed by Miami the second time around, how does it get weighed by the committee? I don't think it's going to get weighed very favorably because the ACC this year looks pretty weak. I think it's Northwestern. I've loved this Northwestern team. I think that them playing Indiana close was more of a boost to what Northwestern is compared to some sort of indictment on Indiana. And I've been saying that since that game. I think that they've been able to win in multiple ways, which is notable. I'm still trying to figure out their defense, but they couldn't run the ball, which is their bread and butter against Indiana. So you know what happened? Aiden Childs popped off. He was awesome as a passer in that game. Griffin Wieldy had an awesome game at receiver. I think he's really underrated. They've got some quality tight ends. And then when they can run the ball, they're running the freaking wing T with these CFL motions that Chip Kelly's just out there goofing around and doing whatever the heck he wants. I think the worst thing college football could have that they could be dealing with is a Chip Kelly who just said, my career is almost over. I'm just going to do whatever I feel like. No one's going to stop me. And he's just out there having fun, drawing up plays with his construction helmet on like a total Chad. But I think that this team is shown that they've got what it takes with some of these athletes. Like Child's a really good athlete that they can shock some more teams in the Big Ten, and their schedule sets up favorably for them to be that third, maybe fourth Big Ten team that gets into the mix.
2: Wow.
1: Talking to our college football insider, Joe DeLeon, for another minute or two. Joe, I got two questions I want to ask you. So I would just maybe try to give me a quick 20-second answer on each. Bob Chesney's pregame speech from Saturday still has me running through brick walls. They beat Oregon. So what does Bob Chesney have now for a follow-up? Nico Iamaliava going to miss the rest of the season. Luke Fickell and feisty Wisconsin coming to the Rose Bowl for prime time. UCLA favored by 2.5 for the backup. How do you think it plays out?
0: I'm taking Wisconsin in this one. I think Wisconsin has shown that defensively they've significantly improved. They've actually got a really good secondary. I believe they're number one in EPA per pass allowed. And I think that the fact that they're running a wildcat offense in the second half without Nico shows that that's not repeatable. That's just going to be too hard to repeat. So I like the Badgers in this one. I think that one's got a lot of intrigue because Wisconsin's been stacking some performances. They've bounced back since the Notre Dame game.
1: Finally, hard to see an avenue where Oregon makes the college football playoff. They'd have to win out and then get some help. Does Dan Lanning get fired at the end of the season?
0: I don't think it's going to happen, but I do think it's a really interesting conversation because it's not your typical, oh, this guy failed to meet expectations type of a circumstance. I think at the very least, they're going to go like 9-3 this year. Phil Knight's old, and Phil Knight is bankrolling this team. And we're getting to a certain point of like, how impatient is he going to be? Money is no object to him. If he wanted to fire him and replace him with someone big, why wouldn't he? His whole goal has been trying to turn this Oregon team into a national champion, and he's turned them into a relevant program, but they haven't broken through fully. So maybe that impatience of a old man who's been turning this team into a really top program just pushes him over the top.
1: Joe, you're the best, brother. We appreciate you, man. Talk to you next Wednesday.
0: Thanks, guys.
2: See you, Joe.
1: There you go. Our college football insider, Joe DeLeon, with us every single Wednesday night. 310-840-4910. When we come back, predict the prop. He's Brad Evans. I'm Pat Boyle. BetMGM tonight. Westwood One Sports.
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1: All right, welcome on back. BetMGM Tonight, Westwood One Sports. He's Brad, I'm Pat. Let's get producer Brandon Combs in the mix. It's Wednesday night. Some player props with our friends at BetMGM have dropped for this weekend. Let's do a little predict the prop, shall we? Brad, how does this go and get us going?
2: Yeah, you got to be within plus or minus 5 yards. If you're within that range, you get a ding, ding, ding, ding, ding. If you're outside of it, you get a All right, let's go ahead and start off. And again, these lines available with our friends at BetMGM. Caleb Williams, pass yards, taking on the Atlanta Falcons. Pat, predict the prop.
1: Oh, man. All right. I think it's going to be maybe barely above 200. Falcons have an incredible defense. Number one against the run. Caleb's first game back. I'm going to go ahead and say 212.5.
2: All right. 212.5. Combsy.
3: Let's go to, 225.5.
2: Pat, you are Combsy, you are ding, ding, ding, ding, ding, almost exactly right. The actual number is 224.5. Let's go to another quarterback. Your MVP, Pat, Jordan Love, taking on the Dallas Cowboys under the primetime lights. Pass yards, my man, again. Combsy, you go first on this one. Predict the prop.
3: I'm going to say, who do they got this week?
1: Cowboys.
2: Dallas.
3: Cowboys. Oh, God. Let's go 245.5.
1: No, got to be way higher than that. Got to be way higher than that. This has to be in the 260s, if not above. Give me 265.5 for Jordan Love.
2: The actual number is 269.5. So Combsy, Pat. Ding, ding, ding, ding, ding. Correct.
1: It is. I know my quarterback.
2: Right now. That's right. Split right down the middle. Let's go to running back. And Pat, you're going to go first on this one. Ramondre Stevenson taking on the New York Jets. Rush yards. Pat, predict the prop.
1: Yeah, I'm going to go ahead and guess this is inflated. Travion Henderson almost certainly not going to play in this game. Let me just double check. Is it at MetLife or is it in New England here on this Sunday? It is
2: Foxborough.
1: At New England. New England weather is not bad. Total 43.5. I'm going to go ahead and say 68.5.
2: All right, Combsy.
3: Bears defense, man. I'm going to go 78.5.
1: Jets defense.
3: Or Jets defense, sorry.
2: Combsy, you are Pat, you are correct. The actual number is 70.5 rush yards for Ramondre Stevenson. Another running back, Kenneth Walker III, taking on this week the LA Chargers. Again, rush yards, Combsy, predict the prop.
1: Wait, Combs went first.
2: Oh, he did?
1: Yeah, Combs.
3: Yeah, it's your turn.
2: Okay, Pat, you go first.
1: All right, so yeah, so Kenneth Walker at home against the Chargers. He's been dominant. This is probably in the 80s. I'm going to go 85.5.
2: Combsy?
3: Whoa. I'll say 87.5. I'm going to do the old Bob Barker to you.
2: Gentlemen, the actual number is 89.5. You both win. Congratulations. All right, let's get one more in real quick. Puka Nacua of the L.A. Rams taking on Arizona receiving yards. Combsy, you go first on this one. Predict the prop.
3: Oh, God, Puka Nacua.
1: You got like 10 seconds.
3: Terrible. Let's go quick. 90.5.
1: I'm going to go 98.5.
2: The actual number is 91.5. Way to go, Combsy. There you go. Predict the prop, but Pat wins the game.
1: Yeah, and Brad, we bid you adieu, brother. We'll talk to you tomorrow. Big Thursday coming up tomorrow, but we got two solo hours. It rolls on next. BetMGM Tonight.
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1: 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Great show so far. We've got a bunch of topics that we've got to get into here. If you want to join the show, you can call, you can text 310-840-4910. You can also hit me up on Twitter at PatBoyle44. Something we haven't talked about yet tonight, though, and I want to get into here right off the bat, is Micah Parsons just doing what Micah Parsons does. Now, look, I mean, if you've been living under a rock, Micah Parsons is still recovering from his torn ACL. And just on that really quickly, he said he's not going to rush his return, especially with his former team, the Dallas Cowboys, coming up on Sunday night. Parsons has not yet returned to practice, and he remains on the PUP list. So it's not like the Packers have even opened up his 21-day window. So he's almost, I would say, 99.999% not playing Sunday night. But Micah Parsons, you know, kind of addressed that and said, quote, "The biggest thing that people worried about with me, they're like, man, why ain't he back yet?" on his podcast, The Edge with Micah Parsons. Now, he did say, if the Super Bowl was this week, I'm playing in the Super Bowl. But it's just about me making sure I have all the small things fixed first. What a lot of people don't figure out is it's not just the ACL. It's like, why did the ACL happen? What was weak? Because it all works together, end quote, yada, yada, yada. So Micah Parsons is making sure that he is 100% ready to go before he comes back. And I just think that, you know, that's probably going to be in the next 2 weeks, 2 to 3 weeks. I think next week they'll open up his practice window. And if he doesn't play in week 7, I think Micah Parsons probably comes back in week 8. And look, the Packers defense, they're going to need him. And they're going to need him once he is back to make an immediate impact, because their defense is still bottom half in the NFL. Yes, they look great against Tyson Bagent and the Bears on Sunday. But, you know, again, Tyson Bagent, that was mostly because it was him. And if it was Caleb Williams, it might have been a whole different story. So we saw the Packers defense get shredded in week 1 against the Vikings. They have not been great. I still think, I'm not counting the Packers out yet, though, because, well, of course, I'm an MVP backer for Jordan Love, and he made me look pretty damn good on Sunday, and I think he's going to continue to play at an MVP level these next several weeks and put himself firmly in that conversation. But they're going to get Micah Parsons back in a couple of weeks, and I think they've been able to keep themselves above water for now. And that could change on Sunday. If they lose to the Cowboys and Dak Prescott and company puts up 500 yards and 40 points for the second straight year, okay, well, then maybe we're right back to being panic mode for Green Bay and saying, hey, Micah Parsons, you might want to rush back a little bit here, man. But for now, I'm not worried. What I am worried about with Micah Parsons is, and trust me, I get it. I get it. We live in an era where current athletes have podcasts. They have very strong opinions. I appreciate that. I think it's grown our industry. A lot of people might think, well, I mean, look, they're taking away opportunities from guys like you that never played, traditional sports talk radio hosts, traditional hosts. I like when we get players' perspectives on things while they're playing throughout the season, what it's like, because so many times we question and we wonder and we rely on former players, which is great. But when you can get it straight from a current player, I like that. So I want to make that clear. For the Micah Parsons, the Draymond Greens, the many other players that have podcasts, I don't have a problem with it. What I have a problem with is when Micah Parsons is currently not playing and he's going in what I think is going over the top to take a shot at other athletes, to take a shot at other coaches. And just to say things that, like, the Green Bay Packers are hearing, and they're probably thinking, man, can you just not Can you not always have to say something extremely controversial? And this week it was about Jaden Daniels and Dan Quinn and that disastrous finish to Sunday's game against the Giants. Take a listen to what Micah Parsons had to say about Jaden Daniels and Dan Quinn and the Commanders after that tie on Sunday against my Giants.
2: Jaden Daniels probably cost my man Dan Quinn his job, to be honest with you.
3: That's tough.
2: To be honest with you. And I'm a big Jaden Daniels fan. But the reality is, like, he probably cost a lot of people their jobs this past weekend.
3: So you put none of that on the coaches here?
2: Hey, bro, and all respectfully, we get coached so much on these situations that, like, I'm a defensive player, and this is programmed in me. I know what to do in those situations.
3: 100%.
2: There's no way I'm taking a sack with 14 seconds of no timeouts. Like, and then, like, this is just, and mind you, it would be different if Jaden Daniels was a rookie. This is your third year. This is your third year. You've been to the NFC Championship game. You've been in big moments before. And to me, like, even after sack, you're casually getting up.
3: That was the thing that frustrated me the most.
2: I'm like, you just took a sack with 14. Like, look at the play. Like, I'm not mad what you did. Cool. Do it. But look, like, he's not even urgently getting up.
1: Jaden Daniels cost my man Dan Quinn his job. Now, Dan Quinn was the defense coordinator for the Dallas Cowboys when Micah Parsons were there. So obviously he's close with Dan Quinn. He's spoken very highly about Dan Quinn. To say Jaden, let me first start with where Micah Parsons was right. And it's only in one instance. It's calling out the fact that Jaden Daniels deserves most, if not all, of the blame for that tie on Sunday. That was my takeaway on Monday. I think that's the right take. Sorry. If you're putting more blame on Dan Quinn than Jaden Daniels on Sunday, if you're excusing Jaden Daniels in any way for that disaster on Sunday, that final play, it's a wrong take. You're just wrong. And so I don't think this is necessarily a high bar, but Micah Parsons, who is a current, maybe, you know, again, as a current player, maybe if he would have said something to try to say, well, you got this going on, that going on, and I'm not a quarterback, but I know what it's like in the huddle. And Jaden Daniels, like, you know, he's been getting crushed. No, he crushed Jaden Daniels. And I think that was the right take. He deserves 95% of the blame for that last play on Sunday. And the way Micah Parsons talked about it, I mean, he was spot on in assessing who deserves the blame. That was where he was right. Where Micah Parsons is wrong is saying that Jaden Daniels cost Dan Quinn his job this week and a lot of people their jobs this week. That's wrong. That's wrong. If in the one small instance where the Commanders miss out on the playoffs by a half a game, and the half a game is because they tied this game on Sunday against the Giants instead of beating them, and there's a playoff mandate from GM Adam Peters, and they don't make the playoffs, and they only miss by a half a game, and Dan Quinn gets fired. I know it's possible, right? Because we see teams every year miss the playoffs by one game. It is possible, but think about all the other games that will be played. How many games in the NFL come down to the final possession, the final minute, the final play? They're 1-3-1, like. Dan Quinn's not getting fired because of this game on Sunday. If Dan Quinn gets fired at the end of the season, it will be because of more bad performances, perhaps other coaching malpractices or missed game managements in late game situations throughout the remainder of the year that would maybe cost Dan Quinn his job. This isolated incident on Sunday, and anybody with eyeballs, even Micah Parsons, he crushed Jaden Daniels for it. Like, he knows that Jaden Daniels is to blame. That can't cost Dan Quinn his job. He's 5% to blame for that, in my opinion. 5%. And again, doing, I guess, whatever it is that he humanly could have to prevent that situation from occurring when he's seeing that the lackadaisicalness from Jaden Daniels walking out of the huddle. And maybe at that point, they don't have any timeouts, but maybe Dan Quinn shouting like, hey, let's go, or clock it at this point and we'll regroup. But even then, you trust your third-year quarterback to not make the play that Jaden Daniels made. So that isolated incident, that's not going to cost Dan Quinn his job. If Dan Quinn gets fired, it'll be because they continue to be a mediocre team. Their defense continues to be mediocre. He's the defensive guy. Dan Quinn, former defense coordinator, their defense is terrible. Their secondary stinks. The scheme is not working. If they miss the playoffs, it'll probably be because of that. And that's why he would get fired. Not because of this game on Sunday. So I think Micah Parsons was totally wrong there. Was totally wrong. 310-840-4910. And, you know, I wanted to preface that I honestly enjoy when players like Micah Parsons, Draymond Green get elevated platforms and they speak on things that happen throughout the season. But like I said, there are certain things that I feel like you don't need to go into that great of depth of commenting on and talking about Jaden Daniels cost Dan Quinn his job. Like, the Green Bay Packers got to be hearing that. And they got to be thinking, like, man, can you just not? Can you just not do that? You know, like I said, he is first and foremost employed by the Green Bay Packers. He's first and foremost employed by the Green Bay Packers. And I'm just double checking if Washington's playing Green Bay this year, and they're not. Because then it would be really, really interesting if he then had to go against Jaden Daniels after comments like that. But they don't. But still. Like, saying that Jaden Daniels is going to cost Dan Quinn his job, I can't imagine that Brian Gutekunst or Matt LaFleur heard that and they were happy with Micah Parsons going that extreme of a take, except brings distractions. And I saw TJ Ward, by the way, the great TJ Ward, say, you know, slam Micah Parsons in return. Like, bro, quit talking before you get on the field. Like, don't be talking while you're injured. I mean, he does the podcast. I mean, he's going to do the podcast. But, like, if the Green Bay Packers were to say, like, hey, can you, you know, do you have to bring that news to our team, to you, while you're injured, while you're rehabbing from your torn ACL? And, like, I don't know. I just, again, maybe I sound hypocritical. Maybe I sound like I'm talking out of two sides of my mouth. I'll never be afraid to admit in the moment, like, all right, well, maybe I'm not making as strong of a point as I thought I was. But I still, again, I think if you just listen to that and that clip has millions and millions of views, I just think there's certain things that Micah Parsons probably should just tone down a little bit while he's on the Packers, while he's a player, and saying that another player cost a coach his job, to me, it was just over the top. And like I said, he's wrong. Maybe if he was spot on, I'd be like, oh, well, I mean, tough to disagree. He's right in assessing the blame to Jaden Daniels. Outside of that, he's completely wrong. Dan Quinn's not going to get fired because of that game on Sunday. And if Adam Peters or if Commanders ownership at the end of the season, if we were to get the truth serum, and if they, let's fast forward here, Dan Quinn gets fired and they don't miss the playoffs by or just half a game, or they do, or they miss the playoffs by half a game and they say, hey, you know what, man? The fact that Jaden Daniels completely mishandled that final play, yeah, you know what? You're getting fired because of that. That honestly, if the Commanders miss the playoffs by only half a game, Dan Quinn better keep his job because that tie is on Jaden Daniels and it's not on Dan Quinn. 310-840-4910. All righty. Let's get you a quick scoreboard update here. Pat Boyle, BetMGM tonight, Westwood One Sports. Let's get you a quick scoreboard update. We haven't talked much about the NLCS Game 3 right now in Los Angeles. Going to the top of the fifth. Brewers up 1-0, and they've been up 1-0 since the very first second the ball game started because Jackson Churio took the first pitch of the game from Blake Snell and deposited a mid-90-mile-an-hour fastball 391 feet into the right center field bleachers. Brewers up 1-0. Since that solo home run, though, it's been nothing but goose eggs for both teams. And Robert Gasser, the lefty, has pitched his tail off Four innings, three hits, no runs, no walks, three strikeouts. Snell, since that solo homer, he's been dominant. He's only given up one other hit. He's walked one. He's got eight strikeouts through four innings. And by the way, Shohei Ohtani, 0-for-1, lined out to left field. He hit a missile on the first pitch he saw. It was right at the left fielder, Churio. And then in the fourth inning just now, he got hit by a pitch. Now, I didn't see it. So let me just double check the game cast here. He got hit by a sweeper. So he didn't get hit by a fastball. He got hit by a breaking ball. So Ohtani, 0-for-1, line out, and a hit by pitch. And the Brewers lead the Dodgers 1-0. Dodgers bats better wake up, or they're staring down the barrel of going down 0-3. And they'll have to start dreaming about the 2004 Red Sox, hoping that they can do the same thing. 310-840-4910. Let's also get to some tweets here that you guys sent in earlier in the show. Charlie Mayer at cmayer1280 tweets in about Justin Herbert. He is not worth three first-round picks. We debated the likelihood of whether or not Justin Herbert would ever get traded this season or in the offseason. Brad and I said 99.999% no. There is maybe one alternate reality in this entire universe where Justin Herbert were to get traded. It's not happening. I would say it's next to impossible. He has a full no-trade clause. Adam Schefter reported that the reported asking price would be three first-round picks, but that he reached out to somebody from the Chargers and they said, full stop, that's never been a sentence, and we will not discuss Justin Herbert getting traded. Not only that, I mean, they would take on a massive dead cap hit, which I think now that we're a third of the way through the season, I think gets lessened, but I still think that dead cap hit is over $80 million, which is like what the Dolphins did to get rid of Tua. But that's if you trade Herbert. And if you trade him this offseason, you're looking at a dead cap hit of over $60 million. And he's got a full no-trade clause, so there's no shot. But Charlie Mayer says he's not worth three first-round picks, and I agree. I agree. Because Justin Herbert still has two more years left on his deal. So you'd have to pay three first-rounders and then pay a guy that's been terrible, over $50 million still for the next two seasons? No way. No way. There's no shot. The way he's played this year, he ain't worth three first-round picks. Come on. How many players are worth three first-round picks? Tell me that. Definitely not a struggling quarterback that's been struggling and has struggled in all of the postseason games he's played in for an 0-5 team that still has two more years left on his deal. I agree. He is not worth three first-round picks. If there were ever to be a Justin Herbert trade, you're looking at two maximum, but more likely it's a first-rounder and a couple of mid-rounders, maybe 2 seconds or a second and a third. There's no way. 310-840-4910. All right, we'll take a quick break. We'll get to your calls. We'll get to your texts when we come back. And also, we talked about it before, but I want to bring it back up for those of you that are just joining us or only just joined us in the last hour and a half. Is Joe Brady out of line for his comments yesterday about James Cook? Or is it showing what a real leader looks like? I'm Pat Boyle. This is BetMGM Tonight right here on Westwood One Sports.
4: Can Seattle steady the ship after losing 2 of 3? Will Sean Payton get Bo Nix back to tossing touchdowns? Seahawks, Broncos, Thursday Night Football from Mile High. 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
1: Welcome on back, BetMGM Tonight, Westwood One Sports. I'm Pat Boyle. Phone number to join the show, 310-840-4910. You can also hit me up on Twitter, at PatBoyle44. Still 1-0 Brewers. NLCS, Game 3, bottom of the fifth. The Jackson Churio solo home run on the first pitch of the ballgame is holding up. Miguel Rojas up right now for the Dodgers, as it'll be 8-9-1 to face Robert Gasser, the lefty that has pitched extremely well. Rojas, Edmund, Mookie, Betts. And again, Shohei Ohtani 0-for-1, hit a missile and lined out to left field in his first AB, and then got hit by a breaking ball, hit by a pitch in his last plate appearance. 310-840-4910. Let's get to some text messages here before we talk Joe Brady and James Cook. We got a and I just want a reminder, we love when you guys text in. Tell us your name and where you're from. We want to feature you on the show. Just, you know, you call in, you have to tell us your name. Well, I guess you don't have to, but you can tell whatever name and whatever city you want to be from. But we want to feature your name and where you're from when you text in. So just, you know, friendly reminder, if you do text this in, we'd love to hear from you. But just let us know what your name is and where you're from. So we got a 352 number with no name. Says, great interview with Mark, guys. Right up there with the Oakley interview in my book. Let my man cook. Yeah, we talked about our NFL insider, Mark Schlereth, stink earlier. And man, he had a couple of mic drop moments after the show. Highly suggest you check it out. Download the BetMGM Tonight podcast, wherever you get your podcasts. If I had to guess, our social team will have that up on YouTube, the whole interview. We've already put out some clips on our social media, on our Twitter at BetMGM Tonight, or you can rewind on the Odyssey app. So many different ways to listen to that interview. Wait till after the show, because I got important stuff to say. But yeah, Schlereth was awesome, man. Like I said, a couple of mic drop moments, to say the least. So that was phenomenal. And yeah, right up there with the Oakley interview. That's a loyal listener there. That's going back to May, while the Knicks are in the playoffs. We had Charles Oakley, former Knick, great. I grew up watching Oak do his thing. He's kind of fallen out of terms, if you will, to say the least, with Patrick Ewing and some of his former teammates, and mostly with owner James Dolan. Now, this is nothing.

at a Madison Square Garden for a verbal altercation that he had with him many years ago, 7-8 years ago at this point. Oak is still banned. They never kind of smoothed it over. And then in the last couple of years now, he's been calling out Patrick Ewing for being a bad teammate. And so he blasted Ewing. He blasted James Dolan. That was a great interview. That was a great interview. So that's a loyal listener. We appreciate you, 352. And then a 720 number texts in, "Hi, sports guys," which is just a great way to start a text. "I'm texting you from Cheyenne, Wyoming. I lived in Denver for 45 years. I worked for the Broncos the last 15 years. Stink was always one of my favorite Broncos. That was a great interview with him. He's always 100% honest and brings it with passion." Yes, absolutely correct. And how about that? Lived in Denver for 45 years and you worked for the Broncos the last 15 years. That's awesome. And now you live in Cheyenne, Wyoming. Never been to Wyoming. I hear it's great. I hear they got great potatoes. Don't let Idaho get all the credit for the potatoes. I hear Wyoming's got great potatoes. Great taters. I made some taters earlier today. A little sweet potatoes. Ooh. Season them. A little Italian seasoning. Cook them in a skillet. Had it with some grilled chicken for lunch. Phenomenal. Phenomenal. Can't beat it. Wyoming potatoes. I heard they're great. 310-840-4910. And we'll get to another text here quickly as well. "Hey again, guys. It's Vaughn. The Bills just had possibly the game of the year. Quick, hot, or cold. The MVP for the Bills has not been Josh Allen, but Greg Rousseau. Also, is it possible that the Vikings versus Bills could be a Super Bowl matchup? Thanks, guys. Love the show. Go Guardians." Yeah, game three tomorrow. We're going to talk about that game three tomorrow because the time of the game is just completely bewildering to me. Completely bewildering. All right, let's answer in order here. That's not a crazy take to say that Greg Rousseau has been the MVP of the Buffalo Bills. It's not entirely crazy. It is a little crazy, but it's not entirely crazy. Right now with our friends at BetMGM, Greg Rousseau is actually fourth on the odds for Defensive Player of the Year. He's at 10-1. Will Anderson Jr. is like nearly even money. That's how much of a beast he's been. And then it's TJ Watt, Dallas Turner, Greg Rousseau. So yes, he's quite literally been one of the top five defensive players in football so far to start the year. He's been the MVP on defense, but to say he's been the MVP of the whole team is kind of crazy. When you have Josh Allen putting up historic numbers, kind of single-handedly carrying them on his back in that overtime period. Again, I appreciate you giving the love for Greg Rousseau, but yeah, Josh Allen is definitely the MVP of the Bills. Greg Rousseau, MVP of the defense. And then is it plausible that Vikings-Bills could be a Super Bowl matchup? Yeah, I mean, it's plausible. I mean, was it plausible going into the season that last year that it was going to be Seahawks-Patriots? Not a lot of people would have thought that, but after we get that Super Bowl last season, I'm not going to blowtorch any kind of take on any crazy prediction of a Super Bowl. I mean, as long as it's within reality. I mean, if you tell me that it's going to be Cardinals-Dolphins, then yeah, go admit yourself to the loony bin. But you got the Vikings are 5-0. You think they're going to make the Super Bowl? I disagree. I don't think it's crazy. It's plausible. They're putting up historic numbers on defense. Historic numbers. And you want to complain about the schedule, who they've played, and I kind of, you know, I've poked holes through them so far, for sure. That being said, they've given up less than 13 points per game. They've given up less than 260 yards per game. That's number one and number two, respectively, in the NFL so far. Brian Flores is an awesome defensive coordinator. One of the best, if not the best, defensive coordinator right now walking planet Earth. I just don't buy the offense. I never was a fan of Kyler Murray getting brought in here before the season. I know he got the concussion week one. He's trending upwards. I mean, that pass he threw to Justin Jefferson in that third quarter on Sunday against the Saints was incredible. He's still got a ways to go. I don't think the run game is great. And the weapons, of course, are awesome. Jefferson, Jordan Addison, Hockenson. But I don't trust the run game. I don't trust Kyler Murray. But then again, they made the NFC title game 8 years ago, Case Keenum. So, yeah, it's plausible. I don't think so. And, of course, I mean, if anybody picks the Buffalo Bills to go to the Super Bowl, yeah, you're going to be in the majority.
But I'm sticking to my

0: Super Bowl prediction right now that I made before the season, and that is going to be Bengals and Lions. And the Lions, well, they better start playing some freaking defense. But the way they're scoring points, oh yeah, still as good as ever. Oh, but the Lions miss Ben Johnson. No, they miss Aaron Glenn. Their defense is terrible. The offense is still top five. 310-840-4910. All right. We got a phone call. I was going to get to Joe Brady and the Bills. We'll do that in a second. Want to get your phone calls in here. T-Money in Tucson is next up on BetMGM tonight. T-Money, what's going on?
1: Hey, man. Thanks for taking my call. You know what? I want to clap back on that text you just read. Dude saying the Bills have just played the game of the year. I don't know. Maybe we're watching a different game. But as far as like the Bills and the Vikings being a Super Bowl head-to-head, it'd be the whole 4-4 Bowl. What would happen if they both lost? Who have the Vikings even played? Like Rutgers? I don't know. It's too early for that. Bang, bang, Niner gang. Great show. Take care.
0: Bang, bang, Niner gang. All right. So, yeah, T-Money in Tucson, a San Francisco 49ers fan. Yeah, that's right, right? Vikings record in the Super Bowl. They're 0-4, if I'm not... Yeah. Wow, 0-4 Bowl. He's right. What if they both lost? Well, you can't, right? Can't be a tie in the playoffs. That is funny. That is funny. That would be crazy. Two teams that have never won it. Two teams that have lost it a combined 8 times. And honestly, that would be a Super Bowl for the record books in terms of the history of those two teams, those two franchises. One of them knows they're going to taste a first Super Bowl title for the fans that are, you know, in their 60s or older, or 45 and older. And one team knows we're going to be 0-5 in the Super Bowl in franchise history. That would be great. But yeah, I agree. That's I don't see the Vikings getting there. I don't. 310-840-4910. Speaking of the Bills, is Joe Brady out of line? If you haven't heard these comments yet, this is from yesterday. I want you to hear this here. This is head coach Joe Brady after the win on Monday night. They win in overtime 37-34, but running back James Cook fumbles it twice, loses the fumble on the first possession in overtime. It looked like at the moment that it was going to cost them the game. And then Big Mevis misses the field goal. He gets cut. Bills go back down the field, kick the game-winning field goal. They win. No harm, no foul, but maybe not so much according to Joe Brady, because yesterday they're in LA still because they're playing the Raiders on Sunday. So this is in a team hotel. He's talking to reporters on like a Zoom thing. This is what he had to say about running back James Cook and his continued fumbled issues.
2: I mean, right now we're putting the ball in harm's way, and we know the way that we lose football games is we turn the ball over, right? And you know, our two best players turned the ball over last night, and you know, James has put the ball on the ground, and you know, look, he's doing so many good things running the football, right? And I don't want to lose sight of how great he's running the ball right now. But we're putting the ball on the ground, and it's negating all the positive. And I have all the confidence in him. That's why I put him right back out there. You know, but there obviously at some point there has to be consequences to when we're putting negative stuff out there. And you know, so it's you know, conversations that we're having ongoing. James knows it's important to him, but. That can't happen, and it's going to cost us football games, and almost costed us one. But we can't confuse the quality of, we can't confuse because we won the game that that's okay. And so it's got to improve, or the carries are going to decrease.
0: That the end to me is just completely amateur from Joe Brady, for a rookie head coach to threaten a star player like that publicly to the media. There's never any need for it. There's never any need for it. And I want to clarify those comments. If Joe Brady said them to James Cook in private, or, you know, whenever on the field, but out of the earshot of the national media, not on a mic, not in a press conference. If he said it to James Cook in the locker room, if he said it to James Cook in practice, if he said it to James Cook in front of the entire team and chastised him in front of the entire team, I don't have a problem with it. I don't. I want head coaches holding their players accountable. If he were to bench, if they get the ball back for the second time in overtime, if James Cook was not on the field, I wouldn't have had a problem with it. The issue that I have is then saying that to reporters, and in turn saying that for the entire world to hear, That's the issue that I have. Publicly throwing your star player under the bus like that. That's a lack of leadership, and it's amateur from a rookie head coach that has to know better. Has to know better. 310-840-4910. Pat Boyle, BetMGM tonight, Westwood One Sports. You can't do that. You cannot do that. There's no point in saying that to the media. There's no point in saying that to reporters. There's no point in throwing James Cook under the bus like that for the world to hear. You think that team chemistry, how close a team is, team morale, you think it's not impacted by what coaches and players do and do not say in front of the media? Do you think that it doesn't matter that these guys just say things and they say whatever and it doesn't matter what they say and there's no impact? There is. There absolutely is. Absolutely is. That is a fast way to lose respect from the locker room. And I'm not saying that just because of those comments, now the Bills are going to turn on Joe Brady. But when adversity hits, and it will hit, because this Buffalo Bills defense is atrocious, they will have a tough stretch of the season. And when that tough stretch happens, I want to hear what Joe Brady has to say. I want to see what he's going to do. I want to see who he's going to criticize, how he's going to criticize, how he's going to speak, how he's going to conduct himself, how he's going to speak about other players. Because they're 4-1, and there isn't a whole lot going wrong right now. Doing a whole lot of winning. Doing a whole lot of winning. And his offense, he's the offensive play caller. They're number one in the NFL. What happens when things aren't going well? What happens when it's Josh Allen who maybe costs you a game? Or Dalton Kincaid? Or somebody on the defense? Or somebody on the special teams? Or better yet, what happens if Joe Brady costs him a game because he botches late game management? Then what's going to happen? Then what's going to happen? There is no use in publicly throwing your star player under the bus and threatening like a fake tough guy. You know, that's carries are going to decrease if it keeps happening. What does that do? Do you think that helps the situation whatsoever? Do you think that helps? Do you think it helps anybody? It doesn't. And I think Joe Brady knows that. Well, I think he knows it now. And I was hoping, I said earlier in the show, I hope Brandon Bean, who I don't know if I would trust him to hold other people accountable in the organization, or somebody else on that coaching staff, I hope somebody pulled Joe Brady aside after that made the rounds on social media and said, hey man, let me teach you a lesson. You're not going to get very far. You're not going to have teams that want to rally around you and want to go run through brick walls for you if they make a mistake, a physical mistake, not a mental mistake. It'd be one thing if James Cook made an Amari DiMercato type mistake. He drops the football before the goal line, a blunder like that. If Jaden Daniels was on the Bills and made that mistake, that's one thing. Mental mistakes that cost them games because of a lack of focus, maybe. A physical mistake? Getting the ball punched out? He's fumbled 4 times. I agree it's an issue. I agree James Cook needs to protect the football better. And like I said, if he has decreased carries this week without Joe Brady saying it, if he didn't ever say it and they show up on Sunday against the Raiders and all of a sudden James Cook only has 12 carries and you're seeing more Ty Johnson and you're seeing more Ray Davis, okay. That's how you set the example. You coach and you lead with your actions. It does nothing but potentially hurt the team if you're going to then go out and speak to the media and say, hey, it almost cost us a game and carries are going to decrease. Like, okay. And by the way, that's such an empty fake threat anyway. Really, James Cook was the NFL rushing king last year, who is right next to Josh Allen. Well, right behind Josh Allen, the second most valuable player on the number one offense in football. And you're going to start taking big-time carries away? Like I said, if it were to happen and the Bills' offense continues to roll, okay, we'll find out. But let's not forget who led the NFL in rushing yards last year. Let's not forget who has got oodles and oodles of touchdowns over the last couple of seasons, who you just paid big money in the offseason. Let's see how the Bills offense does with Ty Johnson and Ray Davis getting the majority of the carries and touches. Please, I would love to see that. Acting as if James Cook isn't a top five or six running back in football. And you know what really makes me, what irked me most about these comments from Joe Brady? Josh Allen threw a terrible interception again yesterday, Monday in that game. Oh, but it was a hand punt. Oh, well, if the Rams had scored 3 points, it'd be a lot different story because they never would have went to overtime. The Rams would have won the game. Josh Allen, who cost them a game in the playoffs last year. Josh Allen, who's got 5 turnovers in the last 3 games. Joe Brady very quickly says, you know, our 2 best players turning the football over, and then dives in fully on James Cook. You think Joe Brady would ever say anything like that about Josh Allen? No, because he knows who butters his bread. So that's amateur hour, Joe Brady's comments about James Cook. Be a better leader. You say it behind closed doors. You say it in front of the team and the team only. I don't have a problem with it. You take carries away. If he wasn't on that field for the last drive of overtime, not a problem with it. Making these tough guy threats to the media? Stupid. Stupid and bad leadership. 310-840-4910. We'll take a quick break. Get you a scoreboard update when we come back on the NLCS. And is Major League Baseball making the right move, changing Game 3, the time of the game tomorrow for Guardians-Rays? They've moved it up several hours. I'll explain when we come back. 310-840-4910, plus your phone calls. I'm Pat Boyle. 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

0: 10. Oh, baby. Big moment at Chavez Ravine. Abner Uribe comes in for the Brewers, guy that has been lights out for most of this season and most of this postseason. But they take out Robert Gasser, who went 5 shutout innings, and they bring in Abner Uribe. He walks Teoscar Hernandez. He walks Kyle Tucker, strikes out Max Muncy, but then walks Shohei Ohtani. And the first pitch to Will Smith, hitting a bag of chips like 0-38 in the postseason, gets blasted off the wall in center field. And the Dodgers are on the board, and the Dodgers are in the lead. 2-1, 2-run double for Will Smith. Bottom of the 6th, 1 out. And Josue DePaula looks like he is going to come up to the plate here for the Dodgers. He's going to pinch hit for Miguel Rojas. And Pat Murphy is going to go to the bullpen. Oh, the Brewers' pen, which had been so damn good, has melted down here for the first time in this series. Dodgers in front. 310-840-4910. All right, let's get to a quick phone call here before we talk about what's going on with the ALCS tomorrow. Let's get to Carlo, who's in Toronto, next up on BetMGM tonight. What's up, Carlo?
1: Hey, how are you? Love your show. Brady's comments on Cook, just ridiculous. He's got to focus on the other side of the ball. Defense is atrocious. He's got to look at his cornerbacks who can't cover anything right now. And to take that comment on Cook, who's been your star player, and, you know, you got to look at who's punching the ball out of his hands on that play that everyone's talking about. It's, you know, it's ridiculous.
0: Landman.
1: It's a game of confidence. It's a game of confidence, and if he's going to do that to Cookie, what's he going to do to Josh when he does cost us a game or two here and there? So, but have him focus on the defense. Just want to hear your thoughts on that.
0: Yeah. Yeah. I mean, look, to a certain extent, you know, he's the offensive coordinator. He's the play caller. So I can understand if he's only going to, you know, speak in depth about the offense and what changes could be coming to the offense. But yeah, no, like, I mean, I agree, Carlo. We talked about this and I appreciate the call, man. I talked about this in the beginning of the show and I said, well, what about Jim Leonard, huh? What about new defense coordinator Jim Leonard that has the Bills looking like one of the worst 5 defenses in football? 29th against the run, 30th against the pass, bottom 5 in EPA per play defense, bottom 5 in points allowed. Their defense has been atrocious. Are we going to comment on what, you know, any changes to the defense? Are we going to threaten Jim Leonard's job? He's been terrible. Nothing has changed. This is still the Bills' defenses are worse. So, yeah, I just, and like you said, maybe the most poignant point, what is he going to do when Josh Allen costs the Bills a game? For all the games he wins them, we've seen Josh Allen cost them some games last year in the playoffs, probably the first time ever they lost a playoff game because of Josh Allen. But still, there was no need to threaten taking carries away from James Cook, and he knew he was wrong because then he walked it back earlier today. He talked to the media when head coaches normally speak every Wednesday. But since they play Monday Night Football, he talked Tuesday, and then he talked Wednesday. He's like, you know, I don't want anybody to think we're gonna decrease running the football at James Cook. I don't want him running timid. Yeah, somebody must have said something to him, and I'm glad they did. 310-840-4910. All right, in case you haven't heard yet, Major League Baseball is changing the game time of Guardians Rays tomorrow, game 3 of the ALCS. They're moving it up 5 hours to 1:00 Eastern because of scheduled inclement weather tomorrow in the Cleveland area. They're pretty confident that if they try to keep it at 6 p.m. Eastern, they wouldn't get the game in, or they wouldn't get the full game in. So they moved it up to 1 p.m. Eastern, and I just think it's classic Major League Baseball not knowing what to have a freak. They don't have a clue, not knowing what to do, and they just panic. Let's move the game up. You have an ALCS game and a series tied at 1-1, and you just put it in the middle of the freaking day on a Thursday. Why? Here's what you do. You play the game as scheduled, and if it looks like it's going to be terrible weather, you bang it. You don't play the game. You don't try to start it and then have to, you know, postpone it. You don't play the game, and then you move it back. So you play game 3 Friday, you play game 4 Saturday, game 5 Sunday, and then you just have no travel day, and then you play game 6 the next day after that. That's simple. Easy solution.
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0: 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And our affiliates list are growing. Shout out Boise. Shout out Boston. Shout out Chicago. Shout out Los Angeles. Shout out some of the smaller cities. We love you. We appreciate you having us. Shout out Lubbock, Texas. I don't have the affiliate list off the top of my head. Otherwise, I would absolutely shout out some of the smaller cities as well. I will have that for tomorrow. Don't you worry. 310-840-4910. Producer Brandon Combs helping me out, throwing me a nice helping hand here. Mobile, Alabama. Shout out, Mobile. Hope everybody's doing okay. I know it's been a couple of days since Hurricane Isaias. I hope everybody in Mobile is doing great. I hope you're safe. You guys are troopers holding it down over the weekend. Shout out Gainesville, Florida, the swamp. We appreciate each and every one of you tuning into our show. If you want to join the show, phone lines open in the final hour. You can call us. You can text 310-840-4910. You can also hit me up on Twitter at PatBoyle44. All right, it's been a great show so far. We've had a couple of fantastic interviews. Stink, Mark Schlereth. Our college football insider, Joe DeLeon. We've been talking about Joe Brady's comments with James Cook, throwing his running back under the bus, threatening to take away carries, kind of walked those comments back earlier today. We've been talking about a possibility, or in my opinion, the non-possibility of Justin Herbert getting traded this season, but the more possibility, Mike McDaniel getting fired as Chargers offensive coordinator. We've been talking if Sunday's a must-win for the Eagles. We gave our hump day Hail Marys. We give our bold predictions for the weekend ahead. Hump day, Hail Marys. Pretty self-explanatory. Want to hear from you. You have a bold prediction coming up this Saturday in college football, this Sunday in the NFL. Big underdog is going to win. A player is going to go for 200 yards, two touchdowns. 310-840-4910. But I want to kick off the final hour with a big game coming up tomorrow night. The Denver Broncos and the Seattle Seahawks. And we're obviously going to preview the game in depth tomorrow. Before it kicks off, we're going to have some great guests. But, I mean, it goes without saying, this is a massive game tomorrow. AFC West versus NFC West, the two best divisions in football, and a couple of Super Bowl contenders, the reigning Super Bowl champion Seahawks coming off of a loss against the Niners at home, where they gave up over 30 points for the second time this year. Seahawks are at 3-2. And the Broncos at 3-2, but man, it don't feel like 3-2. It sure don't feel like it. Blown out by the Chiefs on opening night, thoroughly beaten by the Niners a couple of weeks ago, eked out a win against the terrible Chargers on Sunday. They did have a miraculous win against the Rams, 30-26, but remember, they were down 16-0 in that game at halftime. And they also barely scored any points or moved the ball against the Jaguars in week two, but still found a way to come back and win that one. That feels like that's the formula for Denver. If they're going to win a game, and even if they don't win a game, it's play terribly in the first half and then pull one out of your keister in the second half. And the Broncos are unbeaten at home at 2-0, and their defense is still good. The sack numbers aren't going to look as historic as they've had the last 2 years. But two Super Bowl caliber defenses going up against one another. But I want to draw attention to the Broncos quarterback. The biggest reason for the Broncos issues, the biggest reason why this team doesn't feel all the vibes aren't all that great right now, it's because of Bo Nix. It's because Bo Nix has struggled mightily. He is 26th in the NFL in completion percentage. He is 25th in the NFL in passing yards per game. He is 26th in quarterback rating. He is 27th in passer rating. The Broncos offense is third worst in the NFL in total yards per game. And Sean Payton has already taken away the play calling duties from new offense coordinator Davis Webb. That happened on Sunday, and then they continued to struggle to move the football, so much to the point where Mark Schlereth, stink, former Denver Bronco great, said, it's like piling stupid on stupid. I mean, he blasted him. He blasted him. That's a former player. That's an NFL on Fox analyst. That's a former Bronco great blasting the team, blasting the offense. And to me, Bo Nix's comments yesterday, when asked about his struggles, they're about as bewildering as his play. Take a listen to Bo Nix when asked about how he has struggled this year and maybe what's going to change. Listen to the Broncos quarterback.
1: It's the same as when I'm playing really good. I think, playing good and playing bad, it's all, it's a narrative. And I think it's honestly kind of something we make up. I don't think, necessarily I'm playing any different than what I've normally playing. It's just every once in a while a ball bounces this way or something will happen this way, and we'll get a pressure on this look when we had somebody open. I had to throw it away and I wanted to hold on a little bit longer and the guy was open, and next thing you know, stat line looks different. We're talking about something completely different. So I'm confident in my preparation, I'm confident in my coaching, and I'm confident in our offense and the way we're going to structure the game and call plays. And I know we're going to have things there, and it's just playing each play as it comes. And when it's there, hit it, and not getting mentally exhausted and be able to play all four quarters or however long it takes in the game to get the win, and just play the play as it needs to be played.
0: Yeah, those are pretty crazy comments if you ask me. Playing good and playing bad, I think it's the same when I'm playing really good. I think playing good and playing bad, it's a narrative. And I think it's honestly kind of something we make up. I don't think necessarily I'm playing any different than what I'm normally playing. It's just every once in a while, a ball will bounce this way or something will happen this way. End quote, yada, yada, yada. I mean, is he serious? Is he serious? Look, I will give him credit in one area and one area only. I think Bo Nix actually, I give him credit. He's speaking the truth. Like, in his mind, that's the truth, because when Bo Nix plays terribly first half, and week after week after week, he doesn't let it bother him. Like, his confidence isn't shaken, because he comes out in the second half and he looks like a completely different quarterback and they look like a completely different offense. And yeah, that week three game against the Rams is completely indicative of that. They scored 0 points. He had 57 total yards in that first half. In the second half, he had 136, and they scored 30. So, Bo Nix, I think he actually thinks that he doesn't. It feels to him the same when he's playing good as when he's playing bad. Side note: Jake Bowers just blasted a 2-run home run to give the Brewers the lead. My goodness, what a shot! Back to Bo Nix. Pat Boyle, BetMGM tonight, Westwood One Sports. I think he actually thinks that. Because again, he doesn't get scared. He doesn't start throwing up meatball subs for grabs for picks in the second half. Like, he plays poorly in the first half and he's like, whatever. It's the same thing as when I'm playing good and when I'm playing bad. Is it ball bounce this way? And then he comes out and the offense looks functional. They're moving the football. It's crazy. But whether or not he feels that way, like, dude, the stats don't lie. The numbers don't lie. The fact that the Broncos are one of the worst first half offenses in football, it has nothing to do with how you made up. That's facts. Your team is terrible in the first half. The offense doesn't work. They can't run the ball effectively. He doesn't make good decisions. And for most of this season, he's been captain checkdown. Mark Schlereth said it. He's He's been constantly passing up deep ball shots to throw the ball short of the sticks and check it down 2-3 yards past the line of scrimmage. I mean, maybe he is scared. Maybe he isn't confident. But I mean, I don't know. In the second half, everything starts working. So I don't know how to explain it. But he is forced to start throwing the ball down the field more in the second half because they've been down against Jacksonville, against the Rams, against the Chargers. They were down in the by seven in the fourth quarter, and then they woke up. And granted, they were aided big time by Herbert fumbling the football, throwing a pick. Chargers going for it in their own territory when their defense was playing great. Thank you to Jim Harbaugh for that one. So a turnover on downs and two turnovers in the Chargers' own half. Otherwise, the Broncos probably lose to the Chargers on Sunday. We're having even a worse conversation. But like the most indicative stat of why they've struggled so much, Bo Nix was in the top six in air yards last year. So basically, on average, how far down the field he's throwing the ball. He's 27th right now after 5 weeks. Captain, check down. He's not taking the ball. He's not driving the ball down the field. He's not throwing it down the field. And they added Jaylen Waddle. And sooner or later, you can't just blame the play caller. Because it seemed, all right, hey, Davis Webb, you're the scapegoat. You're not calling the plays. Sean Payton, I'm taking it back over. Well, and then they couldn't get out of neutral in the first half again against the Chargers on Sunday. So you're running out of scapegoats. Sean Payton ain't going to hand play calling back to Davis Webb. Like, honestly, I asked Mark Schlereth this, and I if the Broncos offense continues to struggle, whether they win or lose games, whether they win or lose, but most likely if they lose games, like if they lose tomorrow, God forbid they lose to the Cardinals in week 7. Like, we could be looking at a world where Bo Nix gets benched in the next couple of weeks. Because sooner or later, you've got to get competent quarterback play. And Bo Nix gave it to them inconsistently last year, but gave it to them in the postseason. And man, it just sucks that he had that ankle fracture in the final play against the Bills. I would have loved to watch him in that AFC title game against Drake May. But he was peaking at the end of last season. He ain't peaking. He's cratering right now. So I think he actually believes it, which is bewildering to me. But no, that's not a narrative that we make up when you're playing good or when you're playing bad. The numbers speak for themselves. If you were playing good, your offense wouldn't be in the bottom five of the NFL. You wouldn't need a second half to save your ass every single week. It's not a narrative, Bo. I promise. The Broncos offense isn't playing well, and we're just like, hey, man, the Broncos offense is struggling. Don't look at the numbers, but just promise. The Broncos they're not playing well. No. One, watch the football games, and you know right away that the Broncos offense is struggling. They can't run. Like Stink said it. They can't run outside zone. They're not running outside the tackles at all. And when you run inside the tackles, they're getting like 2-3 yards, which is kind of standard. And they're putting themselves in third and longs, third and mediums, and Bo Nix deciding instead to throw the ball down the field to Cortland Sutton, one of the great one-on-one outside boundary receivers, or Jaylen Waddle, one of the great inside slot receivers. He's checking it down to his running backs. He's checking it down to his tight ends. He's got to wake up. And tomorrow's going to be the biggest test they've had all year. Short week, Thursday night, at home against the Seahawks, coming off a loss where Brock Purdy and the Niners picked them apart, and now they have to play the Broncos offense, which can't move the football at all in the first half. Seahawks defense is going to be licking their chops. If there's a game to wake up for, it better be tomorrow, Bo Nix. It better be tomorrow. 310-840-4910. Pat Boyle, BetMGM tonight, Westwood One Sports. Let's get to your phone calls here, because we got plenty of them. Dominic in Buffalo is next up on BetMGM tonight. What's up, Dominic? How you doing?
2: Hey, buddy. How you doing? Thank you for answering the call.
0: Doing great, man. Yes, sir. Thanks for making it.
2: I just wanted to talk about that Joe Brady thing that you brought up. And I agree with you somewhat, but I also see where Brady's coming from. I don't agree with it was a newbie thing. If you look at Super Bowl winning coaches like Bill Belichick, Mike Tomlin, Sean Payton, they've all criticized their star players publicly, and it seemed to work out well for them. If you break down the numbers, I mean, Cook has 11 fumbles since the 2025 season, since the start. Second is Bijan with 6. I mean, there's clearly a problem. It has to be addressed, or he's going to lose the locker room.
0: Okay, yeah, but here's the thing. Like, and I'm sure he has, but, like, can't you just address the locker room and keep it in-house? Like, and you said, look, you've made the argument that other coaches have publicly criticized their star players, but he's a rookie head coach that's saying, you know, threatening to take away carries. Like, did that really need to be said to the media? Like, again, if he's not holding James Cook accountable in private, behind closed doors, along with the rest of the team, in film sessions, in practice, during games, okay, yes, then it's a problem. But, like, I just never understood the point of his comments yesterday to the public. That's what I had the issue with.
2: Yeah, that's true, man. I feel you. Well, yo, you keep doing your thing, brother. It's good listening to you on the radio. Bills Mafia, baby, let's go.
0: Dominic, appreciate you, man. Big love. Big love to you. Big love to the city of Buffalo. We're also on in the city of Buffalo, so we appreciate you guys listening. One of the best fan bases in all of sports. And it feels like most of the people calling in have come to the defense of Joe Brady, which I'm honestly surprised about. I feel like I'm in the minority here, which is fine. I'm not afraid to be on that side. We got some other folks tweeting in about this, and we'll get back to your phone calls here in just 1 minute. We got Tap and Dat Media Productions tweeting, part of being a leader is accepting that public scrutiny is part of the job. Bless and love. Now, I don't know if that means public scrutiny by Joe Brady to his players, or if that meant public scrutiny by people like me of Joe Brady. I think he's talking about public scrutiny is part of the job, saying like James Cook has to be able to take getting publicly scrutinized. And like I said, to a certain point, yes. If Joe Brady would have been like, hey, you know, James has to, like, if he would have just said James Cook knows he's got to be better, it's something we're working on, it's something he's got to learn from, and you know, we've got to take better care of the football. Okay. But when he says like it cost us a game, or it almost cost us a game, it's going to cost us a game, and if it doesn't stop, then the carries are going to decrease. Never needed that. It's amateur stuff, in my opinion. You never need to say that about a star player. Charlie Mayer tweets in, more athletes need to be called out publicly. He has 10 fumbles since last year, 2 times anyone else recently. Quit coddling these guys. Again, not coddling him. I don't think a star player ever needs to be called out publicly like that for making a physical mistake. Sarah Lawrence tweets in, nah, these same clowns, meaning me and Brad, would be crying and whining if Cook had another fumble and Brady didn't say anything. Sports media is the lamest. Not true at all. Not true at all. And I have no problem if Joe Brady said all that stuff to James Cook behind closed doors or in the locker room, but there is zero reason to say it to the media. If he would have had James Cook on the bench for that final possession in overtime, wouldn't have had a problem. But again, just no need to say that to the media. Sarah Lawrence responded, sure there is. Sends a message. It wasn't egregious. It was necessary. He didn't go too far with it. Thought he was firm and encouraging. Encouraging? Well, no, because then he walked the comments back earlier this afternoon and said, I'm paraphrasing, but he basically said, you know, we wouldn't take away carries from James. We know how great he is, and I don't want him running timid. And that to me is not like hearing blowback and saying like, oh no, I got to coddle this guy. No, it's like, I think he realized he went too far, took a step too far. 310-840-4910. Let's get to David, who's in Buffalo, next up on BetMGM tonight. David, what's going on?
3: Hey, how's it going today?
0: Good, man. How are you?
3: I'm hanging in there. So I just wanted to touch base about Greg Russo.
0: I
3: think he can really be the MVP for defense this year.
0: Well, I mean, he has been. I mean, he's fourth in the odds for Defensive Player of the Year. Not only could he be the MVP of the defense, he could be the Defensive Player of the Year.
3: I totally agree. I just think that...
0: All right.
3: Well, wait. I think that he's the only one that has actually flourished in the new defensive scheme, though.
0: Okay, now we're getting somewhere. Yes, that is true. The rest of the defense has struggled. Greg Rousseau has definitely been one of the lone bright spots so far. And I think that's because when you know, you're asking Greg Rousseau to do something that is very natural of him, and that is playing outside on the edge and getting after the quarterback, forcing fumbles, wreaking havoc, also being a threat at the line of scrimmage, being able to jump up and bat balls down with the incredible athleticism that he has at 6'6", 265 pounds. He's versatile, but it's a position that's natural to him, right? Like, he's going out and doing nothing different than what he's done for his entire career, which has been a sack artist, which has been a game wrecker, and it's been a guy that can knock passes down at the line of scrimmage. Like, that's whatever you want to talk about scheme. Like, he would fit naturally into most schemes because he does exactly what you want an edge rusher slash outside. You know, what you call him, outside linebacker, you call him a defensive end, an edge rusher. He does exactly what an edge rusher is supposed to do. But the thing with Buffalo is, okay, they went from, and I appreciate the call, David. You know, they went from Sean McDermott playing a very stringent cover two defense in years past, where they were always, almost always in the top five in fewest passing yards allowed per game. They kept everything in front. They were disciplined. It was a disciplined zone that Sean McDermott played. They rarely played man. They played a lot of zone. They've continued to play a lot of zone with Jim Leonard, but they've given up explosives. They've given up chunk plays. They're not as good tackling. Their tackling has dropped off. And the one thing is, you want to look at the raw numbers and say, well, hey, they've gotten better at stopping the run. Well, they actually haven't. They actually haven't. In terms of the EPA data, in terms of stopping the run, the Bills are nearly as bad as they've always been. They're 29th EPA per play against the run. And you can, because again, if you look at the raw numbers, there was the game against the Lions, they only gave up 65 rushing yards as a team. That's because the Lions abandoned the run in the second quarter and Jared Goff proceeded to throw for 400 because they played from behind the whole game. So Jim Leonard's big thing was, hey, we're going to stop the run. It's going to be this attack the ball, that, you know, the bit, form the line, ambush, tough nose defense. They haven't done it. They haven't done it outside of Greg Rousseau. They haven't really done it. So, yeah, I mean, the rest of the defense has struggled big time. And I don't know, again, scheme, you want to talk about personnel? That's on Brandon Bean. And I'm not saying that fixing this defense was going to be an overnight job for Jim Leonard, but my God, I mean, they've gotten worse. They've gotten worse. 310-840-4910. Let's get to Chuck, who's in Alabama, next up on BetMGM tonight. What's up, Chuck?
4: Hey, Pat, how are you doing, man?
0: I'm doing great, brother. Good to hear from you.
4: Good to hear from you. First of all, I'd like to thank you for giving a shout out to Mobile. Those people down there have been suffering from the hurricane, and thank you very much. I'm in Central Alabama, and we had minimal impact, but that meant a lot. So thank you.
0: Yeah, and you got it, man. No problem at all. And Mobile, Alabama, Pensacola, Florida, I'm not going to compare what happened here in Northeast and Philadelphia where I live to anywhere else in the South that got affected. But I mean, it was torrential downpour for like the entire day on Sunday. That was the tail end of Isaias. So I say that to say that, yes, I know there are cities that were severely impacted. Hundreds of thousands lost power. Lives are at risk. So again, I want to make sure that Mobile, well, Pensacola, the cities that were impacted the worst, feel our love and feel our support because we're with you guys for sure. Even the days after, I know it's still going to be rough for weeks and weeks.
4: It is. And I thank you. We vacationed down there quite a bit. People across the country, if you've never been to the Gulf Coast with the white sands, it's the most beautiful beaches I've ever seen. I've been around the world and, there's no place I'd rather be, but thank you. Thank you.
0: Yes, sir. What do you want to talk about football wise?
4: I want to talk about Brady, and I could not agree with you more. he should not have called out Cook, who happens to be on two of my fantasy teams. But you don't do that through the media. You call his ass in the locker room and talk to him about it and work on it in practice. Right, Pat?
0: Yep.
4: I mean, I've watched the entire Saban documentary, and to see the methodical teaching that he goes into, I think Brady needs to watch it. I mean,
0: I need to watch it because I heard it's fantastic.
4: Oh my God. I mean, I'm in Alabama. Okay. We don't have a pro football team. So I'm an Alabama fan. And by the way, the Denver Broncos problem is Bo Nix is from Auburn, and Auburn sucks. And in my opinion, I can't stand Bo Nix. He's a nickel and dimer, and they will never, ever win a Super Bowl with him. So,
5: wow, that's a hell of a take.
4: I'm telling you, they're not going to. Not with Bo Nix at quarterback. I've watched him because all we have here is college football. And I've watched him. I've watched him in Oregon. Yeah, he completed 80-some-odd percent of his passes, which is an NCAA record. But did he ever win a national championship? No.
0: No.
4: And he's not going to win a damn Super Bowl. So,
0: yeah,
4: you know,
0: Chuck, I appreciate it. You got one other thing. Do you have a hump day Hail Mary for us?
4: Yes, I do.

0: Missouri and the money line against Ole Miss. It's going to hit.
1: You know, Chuck, you're not the first person on this show tonight that has said that. Our college football insider, Joe DeLeon, said the exact same thing. So how about that? The Tigers, man. The freaking Tigers. And what Eli Drinkwitz is doing there, it is definitely special, man. They got themselves a hell of a team. And especially, I said, without Ahmad Hardy, do you still think they're going to run the football well? And Joe said they've been doing it all year. So, yeah, wouldn't shock me. And you saw the way Florida ran all over Ole Miss. That's their weakness. That is definitely something to take an eye out for. Chuck, appreciate the call, man. Great stuff. And hope to hear from you soon. 310-840-4910. I am very late, so we have to get to a quick break. But we have callers on hold. We got folks in Louisiana that want to talk about who dat. They want to talk about them Saints. Man, they are limping right now going into this weekend against my New York football Giants. But we got Saints fans on hold. We got text messages to get to. Plenty more football talk. And some college football conversation about Bob Chesney. Might be the best hire of the entire college football cycle. And there were some damn good ones. I'll explain why when we come back. I'm Pat Boyle. This is BetMGM Tonight on Westwood One Sports.
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1: All right, welcome on back. 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I'm Pat Boyle. Phone number to join the show, 310-840-4910. I got words to say about Bob Chesney and UCLA, but they're going to have to hold on because you guys are lighting up the phone line, so let's get back to your phone calls here. Mark in Louisiana has been waiting patiently, wants to get in on the Saints. Mark, what's going on? How you doing?
2: I'm doing all right, brother. How about you?
1: I'm doing great, man. What's going on? What's on your mind?
2: Well, Pat, I think we need you to come be our head coach with the Saints, man. It ain't looking good. Gale just came out and basically blasted everybody from the front office down. The fans were just dying for a winner. We ain't made the playoffs in 6 years. So I don't know what's going on, Pat. I need some words of encouragement from you.
1: Yeah, I mean, look, I don't know how many I can give you. I don't know how many I can give you, Mark. I appreciate that you want me to throw my hat into the ring to be the next head coach of the New Orleans Saints. And feels like the honeymoon with Kellen Moore has kind of ended pretty quickly here. So first off, let me just – I saw something about Gail Benson. I didn't realize her comments were this bad. This scathing. So, yeah, she spoke yesterday and said she, quote, will not accept this level of performance as our standard. Said she is, quote, committed to making the decisions necessary to improving this team, end quote. Man. So that is definitely a shot at Kellen Moore and everybody else on that coaching staff. And Kellen Moore responded and said, quote, it's where we're at. We're 1-4, missed a few opportunities right there. We all want the same thing. We're all shooting for that. We've all got the same objectives, and we just got to get better moving forward. Wow. Mark, I appreciate you making the call, man. Look, I'll say this. I think Tyler Shuck is a decent quarterback. I think he is. And I think he got some real talent on that offense. I think he got some real weapons. And Chris Olave, who you know is a proven number one receiver at this point. Devon Vele, who continues to make more and more of a name for himself every week. That trade, they got him for a seventh rounder, right, 2 years ago? I mean, he was a seventh rounder. They got him for peanuts a couple years ago from the Denver Broncos. He's turned into a bona fide number two receiver. Juwan Johnson had a great start to the year. I mean, the run game is a big problem. And Travis Etienne going on injured reserve, it feels like that was way bigger of an absence that we would have thought. I know Shuck's got to clean up the turnovers. I think Kellen Moore, from what it looks like to me, I haven't heard a lot of dialogue going on between them. I haven't heard how they've been talking about him needing to turn over the football less. But it looks like Kellen Moore has almost instructed him, like, hey, man, just go out and rip that thing. And I don't care if you turn it over, because I want you to be confident that you can make those throws late in games. And so I believe in the upside of Tyler Shuck. I think Kellen Moore has been a great play caller everywhere he's gone. I feel like this Saints offense can still win them some games this year. I still think they could get to 7 wins. I know that's not great. I know that doesn't get you in the playoffs. But I still think this offense has some real good upside to it. The defense is a whole other issue. Brandon Staley being employed as your defense coordinator, I didn't think it was ever going to work. I mean, and they've been brutal. They can't stop the run. They can't get after the quarterback. They can't turn the football over. I mean, I know you got the scoop and score for a touchdown last week against Minnesota, and your offense scored 6 points. Not great. So for a change, it was actually the opposite. The defense played well. The offense stunk up the joint. The defense scored more points than the offense. They're not playing complimentary football. And you look at their schedule, there's been a lot of winnable games. You know, and especially you beat the Ravens in week 2 and you have so much promise, and then you lose to the Raiders because of second half turnovers. You get blasted by the Falcons and you lose to the Vikings because of an anemic fourth quarter. That being said, a lot of winnable games coming up. Now, as a Giants fan, I hope you guys lose again on Sunday. Of course, that's a winnable game though. Playing the Steelers over in France, right? I mean, it would only make sense for the Saints to play in France. I mean, come on, you got to have the Saints playing in France. Shout out New Orleans, by the way. My girlfriend's there right now for a work trip. She says she loves it. She says it's absolutely gorgeous. Shout out Nola. They're playing in Saint-Denis in France against the Steelers. Winnable game. Bye week 8. Feels like Maybe it comes at a right time. It's pretty early. And then the Browns and the Panthers coming off the bye week. You win 3 out of 4, you're right back on track. You're at 4-5, the season feels like it's turned around, and you have a chance to make a push. You only win 2, you're at 3-6. You're really going to have to get hot like you did last year at the end of the season. You only win 1, it's over. And then, yeah, Gail Benson might be making some swift changes. Kellen Moore might be 2 and done. I mean, I tell you what, I don't see how Brandon Staley comes back for 2027 no matter what happens. But, yeah, I mean, the only encouragement I can kind of give you is that I think you got some great young talent on offense. I believe in the upside of Tyler Shuck, but the defense stinks, man, and I just don't see how that's going to improve. 310-840-4910. Let's get to Tammy in New York next up on BetMGM tonight. What's up, Tammy?
3: I am very angry. Brady, they should have never been put up there. He had no right going on.
1: Wait, Tammy, hold on. Tammy, time out. Let me see. I don't know if you have me on speakerphone or if you got the radio on, but I'm having trouble hearing you. So if you're on just regular cell phone, make sure you're not on speakerphone and make sure the radio's turned down. Or just see if you maybe can get to a better connection. But go ahead. Try again. What were you saying?
3: I think that Brady should have never been put in that place. He should have never said a thing about Cook on the radio, on any kind of media. That should have been kept in-house. And that is exactly why we didn't want him there anyway. He's horrible. I want to smile, and then he wants to get on media and say these things. We believe in Cook. Now, I hope all media and us mafia come out at the next home game, and we boo him all the way until he can't stand it anymore. Because I'm very angry.
1: Wow. Yeah, I can tell. Tammy, appreciate it. There you go. I appreciate the phone call. I've been waiting all night for somebody to stand up for James Cook. Now, again, the fumbling's an issue. And it's got to improve. Like, that has to be said. And I agree. But, yes, I think there's something to be said about defending a player that was the rushing king in the NFL last year that deserved every bit of that contract that he got given in the offseason and has been nothing but a primetime performer and has been behind Josh Allen, the second-best player on the offense. I mean, offensive line is great, but, I mean, come on. Dalton Kincaid had a great first 2 weeks. He's been invisible the last 3 weeks. He's been up and down. He was hurt last year. James Cook has been a staple. And so I appreciate Tammy sticking up for James Cook. And I'm sure there's a big pocket of Bills fans that feel the same way. Again, that would be very telling at 4-1 if Bills fans were to boo Joe Brady next home game. Now, you have to wait a while. Bills aren't home again until November 1 because they got the bye week after this game on Sunday when they're in Las Vegas. You know Bills fans will be in Vegas, though, so it'll be interesting to hear if we hear any boos for Joe Brady this week. Appreciate the call, Tammy. 310-840-4910. All right, we have to take a break. We got one segment left. We got two callers on hold. If you want to squeeze in a text message, 310-840-4910. We got texts to get to as well. I'll try to squeeze in some words on Bob Chesney and a hell of a job he's doing this year at UCLA, but if not, we'll save it for tomorrow, and we'll get you one final scoreboard update. It's looking like the Dodgers are staring at a sweep. Oh, baby. 310-840-4910. I'm Pat Boyle. 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
1: Welcome on back, BetMGM Tonight, Westwood One Sports. I'm Pat Boyle. I want to get as many of your phone calls in here as we possibly can. 310-840-4910. But really quickly, let's get you one final update because it's going to be our lead tomorrow. I know that my guy Linnell Willingham is going to talk about it. The LA Dodgers are staring down the barrel of being 3-0 down in the NLCS. Brewers lead at 5-2 right now. Bottom of the eighth, two outs. Man on first, though. Shohei Ohtani just got his first hit of the game. He's reached base three times, hit by a pitch, a walk, and a single. But right now, it is now or never. Will Smith at the plate. He had the big hit a couple innings ago that gave the Dodgers the lead 2-1. And then right after that, the Brewers just pounded him right back with a two-run bomb from Jake Bowers, a Garrett Mitchell solo homer, and then they scored on a wild pitch. So Dodgers four outs away from being 3-0 down in the NLCS. My goodness. 310-840-4910. Let's get to Frank, who's in Buffalo, next up on BetMGM Tonight. Frank, what's up?
2: Pat, Brady's not wrong. Cook's been putting the ball on the turf for 2 years. He took him to task. More coaches should take this approach.
1: All right, Frank, hey, I appreciate the call. I want to get as many phone callers in here as we can, but I mean, I disagree. You can take a player to task behind closed doors, on the sideline. You know, you could bench him. If James Cook was not out on the field for that final possession in overtime, I've said this a couple times, I would not have a problem with it. You lead with your actions. You don't need to lead with fake tough guy threats to the media. You know, if it doesn't stop, carries are going to decrease. Come on. That's not leadership. That's not what leadership looks like. If you wanted to make a tough decision to take carries away during the game, during next game without having said anything, but saying something behind closed doors in the locker room to James Cook, letting him know where the media doesn't hear it, that this is unacceptable. I have no problem with it. I have no problem holding players accountable. But there's a difference between that and the fake threat, the fake tough guy threat that he put out yesterday. He doesn't need to take him to task. He's a star player. You don't throw star players publicly under the bus like that. You just don't do it. I think it was a rookie mistake, and it lacked leadership. That's not what real leadership looks like. 310-840-4910. Steve is in New Jersey next up at MGM Tonight. Steve-O, what's up? Did Steve drop?
3: Yep.
1: I think Steve dropped. All right, he dropped. All right, let's get to Chance and Bama, our final phone caller of the night. Chance, what's up, my man? How you doing?
4: Man, I'm doing great. Appreciate you taking the call. So I agree with you. He shouldn't have done it.
1: Tough Saturday for Alabama, man. They got hosed.
4: Yeah, why'd you have to remind me I was having a good day? But I think the future is bright, and we'll see Georgia again. Okay, anyways, I Joe Brady shouldn't have done it in public. But, I mean, I think it's obvious that he's going to bench Cook if he keeps doing it. It is a miracle he won that Rams game because he put the ball on the ground for a second time. He has more turnovers than any other running back in the league by six extra fumbles. He is a damn good running back, but if he can't protect the ball at this rate, I mean, I don't care how good he is. I don't care if he's Barry Sanders. He's got to hit the bats. Brady shouldn't have done it in public, but he's making the right call and sitting them if this continues.
1: I mean, I think I appreciate the call, Chance. I just want to correct one thing. You know, you mentioned he's got 10 fumbles. Now, he's only lost five fumbles in the last 2 years. And I'm not saying that that's not a concerning number. It is. But I feel like a lot of people, he's lost 10. No, he's fumbled 10 times since the start of last year. He's lost five of those fumbles. So he has directly turned it over five times. Again, it's not great. The fumbling is an issue. But look, honestly, I'm not saying this out of spite, but I would love to see Ty Johnson and Ray Davis getting 100% of the touches and James Cook getting completely benched. I want to see how that works out for the Bills offense because I think it would be a disaster. I think you guys will realize real quick just how great he is. And yes, the fumbling needs to stop. but he's the fifth or sixth best running back in football. I want to rip through a couple of texts real quick. 408 number, bartender, interesting bartender in Vegas texts in, wow, Pat, you didn't post that chicken and sweet potato lunch to your Instagram story? I think that's kind of a shot, because I usually do that, but that's funny. I'll take that one stride. Thank you, interesting bartender in Vegas. 815 number texts in, Cavatelli, Tinley Park, ILFTP, that is all. Not sure what that means. And then we got Big S from Buffalo. I'm sorry, Big S. I'll read your text tomorrow, but we're out of time. Appreciate everybody working on the show. Monty, Combs, Lee, Brad, Chloe, Max, Zach. I'm Pat Boyle. We'll see you tomorrow, 6 p.m. Eastern. A big Thursday on
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0: 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Here's Linnell Willingham.
1: What up? What's happening? Welcome in a Wednesday night edition of What's With One Sports Tonight. With the youngest in charge, Linnell Willingham, kicking it with you as I get you up to 3 a.m. Eastern time. Keeping you up to speed with everything that's going on in game number 3 of the NLCS. Brewers and Dodgers from La La Land. I said it to the fellas, Denton, Oliver, as we were getting ready to start the show. This is the most fun I've had watching a postseason game. And I know there's some baseball purists out there that are going to be like, psh, what the hell do you mean? There have been so many much more better baseball games than this, Linnell. What are you talking about? I think what this game has been, and really the first 3 games of this series, right? Tonight in particular, the back and forth, and we saw this in game number 2 as well, the back and forth affair between Milwaukee, between the Dodgers. To Milwaukee's credit, barring something crazy happening, feels like we're going to have Milwaukee take a 3-0 series lead. I hope when that happens, we stop talking about the Milwaukee Brewers as some sort of Cinderella story. Let's stop talking about Milwaukee as some sort of Cinderella story, because if I'm keeping it 8 more than 92, it's a total disrespect to the talent that they have. This is a good-ass baseball team. I don't want to hear anything about Uh-oh. And there we go. Boy, oh boy. Another run just scored for Milwaukee. They've now got their biggest lead of the entire postseason, up 6-2. Top 9 with 2 outs left. Wow. I got to catch the replay to see exactly what happened here. Ortiz at the plate, and man, just gets by him. Just gets by him in the gap between second and third. Good gracious. I mean, this has been the story, though, for Milwaukee in this series. Whenever they have needed a hit in the worst way possible, they have gotten it. That's why I keep talking about them as like, this isn't some Cinderella story. I don't want that to be misconstrued when it comes to this group, but man, there are so many different things and so many different decisions to chew on in terms of what's happened here tonight in this baseball game. And right now it feels like it's not going to go in the favor of the LA Dodgers. We'll see what happens here as Milwaukee just scored another run. But man, the story of tonight, and I think the difference in tonight's game, is going to be the starting pitching decision made by each respective manager. I think the difference in tonight's game is going to be the starting pitching decision made by each manager, right? There was an opportunity for Milwaukee, if you've been paying attention to this thing from the get-go here, there was an opportunity to allow Robert Gasser to go longer than just 5 innings. He had his stuff going with the sinker. Whenever it wasn't, you know, too high up in the zone, I mean, he was balling. Unhittable, virtually, it felt like, you know, through the first 5 innings of this baseball game. And then the Brewers made the decision after 5 innings to pull him. And if they were to end up, you know, going on to lose this series, to lose this game, you could point to that decision, because what you got from your bullpen right off the rip, from your Ibby, was awful. Comes in and gets absolutely lit up. Walks 2 batters. And then obviously Will Smith comes through and plays hero ball with his double off the wall. But man, that decision from Pat Murphy could have cost this group here tonight. And I think everyone who's watched going into tonight should have felt like, hey, this is a must win here for Milwaukee. Got to win this one tonight if you're Milwaukee. Because you got to prove that you can win in L.A. You won 2 in Milwaukee. Can you win in L.A.? And I think if they didn't get this one tonight, all the momentum starts to slowly but surely shift back in the favor of the LA Dodgers. And look, no matter how this thing ultimately finishes, there are going to be a couple of takeaways here if you're LA, that you feel really damn good about, that you're able to hang your hat on, your bats were able to come back alive here tonight after being just ice cold, not just in this series, but throughout the entirety of this postseason. So that's something that you can hang your hat on. The performance of Blake Snell damn sure was supposed to be something that you can hang your hat on. It's all a part of what has been honestly just a ridiculous game through here. The NLCS, Brewers, Dodgers from Los Angeles. So many emotional highs and lows, you know, throughout this game. And now it all comes down to, you know, Tyler McGill from Milwaukee, all-star closer, wrapping things up here the way it should be, right, if you're a fan of the Milwaukee Brewers. But, man, I think as we watch the final at-bats here from the L.A. Dodgers, I think, to me, the difference in this game, and I know it's not fair, the difference in this game is the decision by Dave Roberts to leave the decision by Dave Roberts to leave Blake Snell in the game. I think that's ultimately going to be the story if LA is not able to come up with some sort of miracle here in the bottom of the ninth. It's going to be the decision of Dave Roberts not to pull Blake Snell. And look, if I'm being honest, this is what's crazy about it. I understand the decision. Blake Snell, before he gave up back-to-back homers, guys, had retired 14 straight batters and was dealing throughout the course of this game. They went to, you know, Dave Roberts after one inning or in between innings, and Dave Roberts gave a hell of a quote talking about he's got that look in his eye. And I think when you're talking about a starting pitcher, right, when you're talking about a starting pitcher, in a moment like this where it's really do or die, that's what you got to have happen. You got to have your big dogs come up big. You have to. And to have this on the heels of Yamamoto's performance, if you're LA, you got to be breathing a sigh of relief to say, whew, we got a good outing from our dog. But ultimately, he costs you at the end of the day. I mean, this is just the best way that I can describe it, man. The emotional ups and downs of this one, man. It's been an absolute roller coaster. And the credit goes to both of these teams. We know how talented LA is. But, man, just watching it, the response throughout the first three games of this series, every time LA has gotten some sort of momentum and has had some sort of offensive flurry, Milwaukee, like clockwork, guys, has responded. Happened tonight after the double off the wall from Will Smith. What happens? Very next time that Milwaukee's at bat, they launch back-to-back homers. Like, their response, their resilience, just not blinking throughout the course of this series, throughout the course of this game, throughout the course of this damn postseason, man. It's what postseason baseball is all about. It's what October is all about, man. It's been an absolute treat to watch this here tonight as Tyler McGill tries to wrap things up here for Milwaukee. I mean, could you imagine the pressure? And as I'm getting ready for the show tonight and putting the rundown together, I'm thinking about the pressure that's on the LA Dodgers here. And when you think about the way that their bats have struggled here throughout the course of this postseason, do you begin to start pressing? And I'm sure if you ask any of the players in the clubhouse, they're not going to admit to pressing. But damn, man, it's really, really hard not to in this situation, man. They've got expectations that are out of this world for good reason. For good reason. We don't know how the rest of this series is going to go, as it looks like they're about to fall down 3-0. We don't know how the rest of the series is going to go. But, man, for them to go out like this, basically because they can't register enough offense, if you would have told me back in the winter that that would be what plagued the LA Dodgers in the postseason, I would have told you were a damn madman. If you were to tell me that that their bats were going to be their shortcoming here in this postseason, I would have told you were a damn fool. And that's been the reality here throughout this 2026 postseason, man. Not being able to come up big at the plate when they need to. And you could say the exact opposite about the Milwaukee Brewers, who just continue to show America they're a lot more than just some feel-good story. They're a lot more, you know, than just some feel-good story. They got starting pitching. We're going to talk about D.L. Hall in a minute, coming in, retiring seven straight batters off the pine after your ribby gets lit up. Like, that's what it's about. That's what the Major League Baseball postseason is about. Guys playing hero ball. Guys coming up huge, creating moments for them in their respective franchise, man. But, America, I hope you're seeing it. Milwaukee far more than some sort of Cinderella feel-good story. They're now one win away from going to the World Series.
2: Do you feel like the Dodgers have started to attempt a little bit of hero ball? And that's kind of one of the reasons why it's just not working.
1: Where in terms of at the plate?
2: Everybody's trying to go up there and be the one that has the big swing. And it just results in a whole lot of nothing.
1: Yeah. I mean, but I can't blame them, though, Denton. Like, I understand, and I think that's totally going to be the case. But you can't blame them because of the expectations that are on this group, man. Look at all the money invested in this club for them to struggle at the plate the way that they have. And Shohei Ohtani stayed in the lineup tonight. I know that was something that, you know, you all probably talked about extensively last night. Keeping him in the lineup, to me, was the right decision. I think you go down with your horses. I said it the other night after game two. Like, that just, to me, was the right decision to make. He was able to register a hit tonight. He got hit by a pitch. By the way, Denton and Oliver, y'all my baseball appearance here on the program. Tell me if I'm tripping with this. When Shohei gets hit in the hamstring, I'm thinking, uh-oh. I know it's not in his character. It's not who he is. Charge the mound. Your group needs a spark. You can't get anything going right now. You're a lifeless group. I know that's not who Shohei is. But like,
2: wouldn't that have been a good reason? If you wanted the spark, shouldn't you have benched him?
1: Would that have provided a spark? Or I mean,
2: That was my thought process yesterday. Because benching him doesn't mean keep him out for the entirety of game three.
1: Right.
2: But don't have him start and then have him be an injection of life.
1: Pinch hit him at a certain
2: sixth
1: point.
2: Sixth inning,
1: right.
2: Seventh inning, whatever. And then maybe it just gets the bats going. I mean, we thought the Will Smith hit was going to be something that really turned the tide for the Dodgers. And then it just, they couldn't get anything other than that. Still came away with some hits, but there was nothing with runners in scoring position. They didn't get any more runs. I don't know how, at this point, I don't know how you can inject life into it. I mean, I don't know if
1: they're dead, yeah.
2: I mean, Oliver's the one in L.A. If there's I mean, I know there are some special meditation places out there. I don't know that that's MLB-friendly special meditation places out there, but they need to do something because, I mean, think of the story, Linnell. Like, how would America react if the Dodgers, who are this big, bad, evil villain, and everybody hates the ruining baseball, this, that, and the third, what if they're the ultimate underdog and they overcome an 0-3 deficit?
1: And that's where the conversation's going to move as we roll throughout this opening hour of the show. Because, look, we're going to take calls, 310-840-4910. Just went final. The Milwaukee Brewers now up 3-0 over the L.A. Dodgers, 6-2 win for Milwaukee. And look, Denton kind of just hinted at it. Is this series over? 310-840-4910. Denton, if you could help me out and grab the numbers of teams that have been down 3-0 in the NLCS and the ALCS. One time ever it's happened. Oliver just got in my ear and said. So they're going to be facing insurmountable odds. But if there's a team that can do it, it's the LA Dodgers. If there's a team, it's only happened once in the history of Major League Baseball. Only happened once. But if there's a team that can come back from down 0-3, I think it's the LA Dodgers, man. They're simply too talented to be counted out until the other team gets the four victories. Bottom line, they're simply too talented. Now, if you're a Dodger fan, the one thing I think you could take away from tonight and feel real good about, the bat started to come alive a little bit. You got Will Smith out of his slump, who I believe was 1-25 this postseason, man. And when I hear these numbers being read out, as somebody that's not a baseball peer, my mind is blown. I'm like, damn, 1-25 in the postseason? But then to come up with the hit that he came up with was absolutely huge for Will Smith. Then you mentioned, you know, them not being able to get anything else going after the Will Smith double off the wall. 100% true. But I just look at the response from Milwaukee, man. On the road, crowds now into it after that big play. And then for them to come up and get back-to-back homers off of Blake Snell, who had retired 14 straight batters before then. Like, that's the turning point in this baseball game. Without a shadow of a doubt.
2: Selfishly, it made me very angry. I mean, selfishly, our plan, we come up with a plan. This is all by design. We're not just flying by the seat of our pants here. I was typing in some numbers into our rundown about, oh, my God. Look how good Blake Snell has been. You know, his past three starts in the postseason had been, we would say, average, maybe a little bit below average, certainly for the standard that he has. I mean, he was getting knocked around last year in the World Series by Toronto, got pushed around a touch by Atlanta in the NLDS. He's playing great, man. He had 9 strikeouts in 6 innings.
1: Hooping.
2: And then, bing, bang, boom, done. Yeah.
1: Life comes at you fast in the Major League Baseball postseason. 310-840-4910 is the number. The Dodgers down 3-0 to the Milwaukee Brewers after Milwaukee's 6-2 win tonight in Los Angeles. Blake Snell doing everything he could to keep the LA Dodgers in this one. Lasting 6 innings. He gave up the 2 homers, obviously, in the 6th. But before that, man, retiring 14 straight batters, 9 strikeouts in this game, man. And look, I know he's a vet. He's been around the block before. But Denton just listed his numbers from last postseason. Very easy to get your confidence shaken as a starting pitcher. Very easy when you've got this sort of pressure on you, the way that Blake Snell did, to kind of save things for this Dodger rotation. Very easy for you to come up small. And for the most part, he didn't. I don't even know if you're a Dodger fan. Like, can you blame him? Can you blame him for what happened tonight? I was about to say if they didn't give up the 2 homers. Get him some damn icy hot. Brother's back's got to be hurting from carrying this group all night long the way that he did, man. All night long. And we're going to talk about it all as we roll throughout the show. LA struggles with runners in scorers position, runners in scoring position. Just doesn't make a whole lot of sense. But as Denton kind of alluded to, when you're in this situation, if they were pressing down 2-0, what type of pressing do you think you're going to see coming up in game number 4, down 3-0? If you think they're pressing at the plate now, woof, it's going to get unchy. 310-840-4910, the number. Here on Westwood One Sports Night, just getting rolling, man, as we continue to break down everything that happened in Game 3 of the NLCS. The Milwaukee Brewers taking a commanding 3-0 series lead. How did it happen? We'll continue to keep you up to speed with that as we roll throughout this opening hour of the program. This is Westwood One Sports Night.
0: Can Seattle steady the ship after losing 2 of 3? Will Sean Payton get Bo Nix back to tossing touchdowns? Seahawks, Broncos, Thursday Night Football from Mile High, Westwood One Sports.
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0: 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Here's Linnell Willingham.
1: What up? Youngest in charge, Linnell Willingham, rocking out with you as I get you up to 3 a.m. Eastern time. Here on Westwood One Sports Tonight, recapping a wild game number 3 of the NLCS that sees the Brewers take a commanding 3-0 series lead over the LA Dodgers. They were 6-2 winners tonight. And based off of history and the landscape of Major League Baseball, the fact that the Dodgers are down 3-0, they might as well be dead and stinking. We'll take your calls on whether or not you think this series is over, your reaction to what you saw tonight, 310-840-4910. I mean, one thing that I've learned here over the past couple of weeks, and it's only going to get crazier, I feel like, as the postseason progresses. One thing that I've learned is how to appreciate the magic of October. How to appreciate, really, the storylines and the star power of October. And, man, underdogs coming to the forefront. Underdogs coming up big. Guys that you never heard of turning into household names. That's what the Major League Baseball postseason is all about. And, damn it, that's what pro sports is all about. It's why we're addicted to it the way that we are, right? It's what the postseason in Major League Baseball is, what pro sports is all about. We got another example of it tonight. The pride of Newport Beach, California, doing it in L.A. Jake Bowers had been with four different teams before signing with Milwaukee's minor league team. And when he signed with their minor league team, I feel you, brother, trying to get it out the mud. He only did it for health benefits. Brother was trying to get some insurance. I ain't mad at him. Use your skill and let it work for you, right? It's what we all do. Jake Bowers tonight, we're going to start calling him the American Dream. Jake Bowers coming up with a huge homer to put Milwaukee back in front in the top of the seventh. Here's his two-run shot.
2: At the plate. There he goes again. A high drive to deep right field. Jake Bowers this time punches it with a home run. The Marathon Man at it again, and this time ends it with the biggest.
1: You heard Joe Davis call him the Marathon Man. Because he's been around the block before, baby. Brother's been tested before, man. I could go get a beer with a cat like Jake Bowers, man. Somebody that's got it out in the mud. Someone that knows what it's like

Little League, travel ball, high school, college, and then in the pros, man, he's always been him. He's always been that guy. And then to go through that stretch during his pro career where he gets cut from four different teams and then ultimately decides, damn, do I hang it up or do I give it another shot to get some health benefits? I'm telling you, I can only imagine being in his shoes, thinking about it from this perspective, like, okay, think about it. He gets cut from the fourth team. At that point, right, America? Just like our confidence would be, his confidence was probably in the toilet. In the toilet. Four different teams telling you that, A, the thing that you've made a living on, your identity in this world, you're not good at it anymore, son. You know how humbling that's got to be? And for him to not let the opinions of those scouts and executives break his ass, for him to not let those end him, for him to let that roll off of the back of his shoulder, Jake Bowers is a straight-up gangster. You know what? Damn the American dream. We're going to call him the American gangster, Jake Bowers, man. That's what it's about, America. That's big-time stuff. That's having moxie, and that's having that never-say-die mentality. He's like the Jeff Hardy of Major League Baseball. Love it. Love it. And his story, right? If you're a manager that's worth a damn, if you're a motivator that's worth a damn, his story in any sort of success that he has, America, it's good enough to galvanize an entire clubhouse. It's good enough to galvanize an entire locker room. So if Milwaukee's looking for that extra oomph, right, to complete the sweep coming up in game four, right, if they're looking for that extra oomph, if I'm Pat Murphy, I pull up Jake Bowers' two-run shot from tonight. And I say, look at that. When a brother was down and out, somebody who's been down and out, whose back's been against the wall, for him to come up big in the biggest baseball game of his life, salute to Jake Bowers. 310-840-4910 is how you reach us here on Westwood One Sports Tonight. Just getting rolling. Game number three of the NLCS, an absolute treat, a back-and-forth affair, similar to game number two, similar result as well. The Milwaukee Brewers coming out on top. It looked like we were going to watch Dodgers star Blake Snell have a vintage postseason performance and save the day. At a point in this game, Blake Snell had retired 14 straight batters, and then he gives up back-to-back homers. The turn of events and the emotional swing that happened after Snell got tagged on consecutive at-bats, I mean, it's what changed this game. It's the difference in this game, as far as I'm concerned, especially when you think about just how savage, just how in his bag Blake Snell was prior to the two back-to-back homers being given up, man. A man possessed. Had that look in his eyes, man. Dominating with the fastball. Doing him. And really putting the Dodgers on his back when you think about the offensive struggles and the struggles that they had at the plate. Really putting the Dodgers on his back in real time, baby. But it ultimately was not enough as they end up falling by a score of 6-2 to the Milwaukee Brewers. We talked about Bowers. Can we talk about DL Hall as well? Good gracious. Coming in real quick after Uribe gets tagged and walks. I don't want to say tagged, but really just has no command, loses focus, walks three consecutive batters. Then my man comes in, DL Hall comes in, retires 7 straight. Like, that's what it's about, man. And I'll be honest with you. I don't ever pretend to sit up here and be baseball Nostradamus. Had no clue who DL Hall was. I know who he is now. That's a brother that's all blood and guts. That's somebody that's all gas, no brakes. Because imagine that spot. Imagine that spot that he's in watching Uribe fall victim to the system, as I'll say. And when I talk about the system, I talk about
the environment.

0: at a Dodger Stadium tonight. Got him choked up. Command was all over the place. But then D.L. Hall comes in and saves the day. To be stone cold in that situation, after watching your brother absolutely lose himself, that's what it's about, America. You can tweet at me, same handle on each and every platform, Nell_BTP. D.L. Hall tonight, a BTP. Big time player coming up huge for the L.A. Dodgers. So much to chew on when it comes to this game. I was on Shohei watch, as the rest of the country was as well, seeing how he was going to perform in this game. There was a lot of conversation about whether or not, you know, Dave Roberts should take him out of the lineup with him dealing with the injuries that he's dealing with. Ends up being the right decision as he got you a big-time hit when you needed one. Got walked on two different occasions, got hit with a pitch, then got walked. So mixed bag result. Okay, night for Shohei. Definitely the right decision, though, I feel like, to stick with him. Or, based on what Denton said, and I kind of hear his side of it as well, maybe it wasn't the right decision. Maybe you didn't get a spark that you should have gotten at the plate because you decided to stick with Shohei. My rule of thumb, no matter what sport it is, I'm going down with my horses. I'm going down with the Bammers that got me there. And Shohei Ohtani, 90%, 100%, 85%, one of the greatest of all time. 310-840-4910, the number here on Westwood One Sports Tonight. Your reaction to the Brewers' big 6-2 win over the L.A. Dodgers. They're now up 3-0 in this series. Only one other time in the history of the NLCS and the ALCS have we seen a team come back from down 3-0. Will the Dodgers be the second team to do it? 310-840-4910 is the number. Appreciate you being here, however you choose to do so. Sirius XM Channel 260, the Westwood One Sports app. You can hit us up in the YouTube chat as well. Just search Westwood One Sports Tonight. Mr. Positive, I got Greg in Michigan batting leadoff here tonight on Westwood One Sports Tonight. Greg, what you got for us?
1: LW, boom, shakalaka. Hey, you're spot on about October being magical. And I got to tell you, Denton, real quick, bing, boom, bomb, or bang, bing, boom, bomb, or whatever you said is fantastic. I had it memorized, but I just can't
0: remember it. It's nothing like boom, shakalaka, huh?
1: Well, it was nice. The series is over with. Murphy is a great coach. Dave Roberts is a legend. You've got your number one player injured. They're not coming back from this. They might win a game with Tarik Skubal, but it'll be very, very tough. But I got to ask you, and maybe the listeners, will this change the dynamics of the lockout going forward if Milwaukee wins this convincingly? And what does it say about, paying players, maximizing and optimizing? Yeah. I mean, what do you think? I mean, will this change or will baseball be played because the Brewers are going forward?
0: I think it's a fascinating conversation. I think it's a fascinating conversation. I appreciate you as always, Greg. Yeah, look, to think that this postseason is going to have no bearing on the lockout, you would be a damn fool, man. Just look at Tampa Bay, 25th in payroll. You look at Cleveland, dead last in terms of payroll. You look at the Brewers, not very high in terms of payroll. So 19th in terms of payroll. So, yeah, I think for sure it's going to have some sort of bearing on the negotiations and the discussions coming up this winter, but we got to get there first. 310-840-4910 is the number here on Westwood One Sports Night. Can we just ask a straight-up real question? And I'm a Dodger fan here, guys. Understand that. Are they going to get swept, America? Are the Los Angeles Dodgers going to get swept? Should we be bringing the brooms out for the Dodgers? 310-840-4910 is the number. There's no chance in hell they get swept. I believe this group is too talented. I believe the personalities in that clubhouse are too strong, too much mental toughness, too much aura, too much kahunas to go out like that. To get swept, Uh-uh. I don't see it happening. You can't count this group out until Milwaukee's got four W's. That's just the bottom line of it. But history says they're cooked. History says they're dead and stinking. History says that's all she wrote. What are the bats of the Dodgers going to do? One, there's a big-time decision to make here in terms of who's going to be the starter for game number four. Oliver Popular, this is where I kind of, you know, defer to you. In terms of who gets the ball for game four, where do they go, or do we just get a bullpen game?
2: Well, it's probably going to be Tyler Glass now because he's slotted to start. I mean, at this point, I don't think Tarek Skubal coming in is out of the picture. I don't think anything's out of the picture, but yeah, it'll be Tyler Glass now starting.
0: It's going to be fascinating, man. 310-840-4910 is how you reach us here on Westwood One Sports Night. The Milwaukee Brewers with a stranglehold on the NLCS after their 6-2 win over the Dodgers tonight, taking a commanding 3-0 series lead. Are the Dodgers going to get swept? Should we be bringing the brooms out? Your calls on that next here on Westwood One Sports Night.
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0: Dodger fans out there whose fate is pretty much inevitable at this point. Milwaukee winning game three of the NLCS 6-2, putting the Dodgers in a 3-0 hole, a hole that's been insurmountable for the majority of history when it comes to the Major League Baseball postseason. We will see if the Dodgers are able to get out of this hole. That's what we're asking you at 310-840-4910. Will the Dodgers get swept in this series by the Milwaukee Brewers? I don't think they'll get swept. I also am not convinced that they're going to lose either. Now, some people may say, you're totally disrespecting the hell out of Milwaukee. It may come off that way. It's not what I'm trying to do. It's out of respect for the LA Dodgers, man. I can't count them out until the pulse, until they've totally flatlined. Until they flatline, until Milwaukee captures that fourth win, I think the Dodgers are alive and have a pulse, man. When you've got as much money invested into a lineup the way that they do, yeah, they've been as cool as the other side of the pillow throughout this postseason. But, man, look at tonight. Will Smith was 1-25 before his double off the wall. All it takes is for them to get hot at the plate. And based off of what we saw tonight, is this something that can carry over to game number four? Because they were decent at the plate tonight. They were able to get on base. Their problem is they can't capitalize. Their problem is they book the fine honey at the bar. They get her number. They get her Instagram. They get her home. And then they fall asleep. And they wake up and she leaves them a note saying, it was nice meeting you. That's been the LA Dodgers this postseason when it comes to leaving runners in scoring position absolutely stranded. 310-840-4910 is the number here on Westwood One Sports Night. Are the Dodgers going to get swept, America? Mike is in Chicago wanting to check in. Mike, what up, baby?
1: Overwood. I believe they're going to get swept, and I can take it a step further. The Brewers can win the World Series because they can beat the Rays Guardians. And I don't know where you got Cinderella from, because they won 103 games. I mean, that's not a Cinderella team.
0: And well,
1: the Dodgers would be down 3-0?
0: Of course not.
1: So then why don't you think they're going to get swept?
0: Because I believe in them. It's the fan in me. I believe in them. I think there's too much talent there for them to go out sad the way that they have to this point. I think that they've got pride. I think that there's going to be a sense of urgency that hopefully doesn't turn into them pressing at the plate. But I definitely think, yeah, of course your backs are against the wall when you're down 2-0. But, man, losing one at home could be the wake-up call that the Dodgers needed.
1: Well, they should have had a sense of urgency before. Two games. And the Brewers don't fear that.
0: No, not at all. That's the perfect way to describe that group. I appreciate the call. Fearless. Perfect way to describe the 2026 Milwaukee Brewers. Fearless. The moment, never too big. I go back to Will Smith's double off the wall. For the very next at bat for Milwaukee, for them to have back-to-back moonshots, like, that's what it's about. That's them having ice in their veins. That's them not giving a damn. Unconscious are the Milwaukee Brewers. They got one thing on their mind. That's being the last team standing here in the month of October. 310-840-4910 is the number. Emily is in San Diego, wants to check in. What's going on?
2: Now, hey, I have to first tell you, cool your jets. Okay.
0: Okay.
2: And
0: why do I got to cool my jets, Miss Emily? What's up?
2: You got to cool. Well, let me just tell you a story. Mm-hmm. Okay. A lot of people, the teams keep winning and winning and winning, people start to hate them. Isn't that right?
0: Of course.
2: I mean,
0: not my Dodgers, though. Are we villains? Do people hate the Dodgers? Maybe. I don't hate the Dodgers, so I don't consider them a villain.
2: Well, just winning and winning. So this would be a three-peat. Is that correct?
0: Correct.
2: Okay. Let me just tell you a story about a three-peat. Okay. since I love the Chiefs, what happened was there was a lot of haters. The whole world hated the Chiefs, but they were trying for the three-peat also, and they didn't make it. And, you know, it sounds a whole lot like that. And I honestly believe that the Padres, they played Milwaukee, and they played the butt off of them, and they couldn't get anything. So I just think that they're not going to sweep them. Maybe they will, but I don't think they are, but I don't think they're going to win.
0: Tough. Sorry, appreciate Linnell. You as always, Emily. 310-840-4910 is the number. Maybe I'm the only one across the country that thinks the Dodgers still have a shot. I mean, is my logic off? It can't be, right? My logic is, well, eventually, you know, a broken clock is right twice a day, right? You know, like eventually they're going to figure things out, it feels like to me. And tonight was a better performance at the plate. You take away the two homers, they win, you know? 310-840-4910 is the number. Are Dodgers fans out there, baseball fans, period. Are you surprised at how ice cold this group has gone from the plate? 310-840-4910. That's the one thing to me that I can't wrap my mind around. In baseball, probably more than any other sport in the pros, is psychological, man. A lot of psychological warfare played in Major League Baseball. A lot about momentum and confidence. Pressing is the perfect word to describe LA at the plate right now. And Denton put it beautifully earlier in the hour. It's like everybody wants to be the man. Everybody wants to be the guy that gets them out of this slump. And the reality is, it's not going to be one guy that gets the Dodgers out of that slump and out of this 3-0 series hole that they're in. It's going to take, as I pull up their payroll, all $3 billion at our payroll, you know? It's going to take everybody, man. So that mentality, you can't have it. I know it's easy as an athlete. You got that savior and hero complex. I get it. This ain't the time nor the place, L.A. Dodgers. This is where you got to lean on your brothers. This is where you got to lean on your homie and say, hey, you got my back, I got your back. That's just the reality of it right now for L.A. Categorizing them as a villain, it's your prerogative. I think right now, the villain of the 2026 Major League Baseball postseason is all of a sudden the underdog in the team that America's rooting for. At this point, for me, the Brewers are the big bad wolf. The Brewers, you know, are the team that's loaded here. The Dodgers, for the rest of this series, underdog status as far as I'm concerned. Are they going to get swept, though, is the question, America. 310-840-4910 is the number. They're down 3-0 after a 6-2 loss tonight to Milwaukee. Not to be lost in the loss. Blake Snell was vicious for 5 innings in this one before he gave up back-to-back homers in the 6th. Retiring 14 in a row, striking out 9. But ultimately, the Dodgers coming up short, and they're now in a 3-0 hole. Only one time have we seen a team come back from down 3-0 in the championship series here, man. 310-840-4910 is the number. Are the Dodgers going to get swept by the Milwaukee Brewers? You can hit me up in the YouTube chat as well with your answer. Just search Westwood One Sports Night, or you can tweet at me at NELL_BTP. Are the Dodgers getting swept? We'll hear from you on that next.
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0: 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Here's Linnell Willingham.
1: All righty, Westwood One Sports Night continues. Youngest in charge, Linnell Willingham, kicking it with you as I get you up to 3 a.m. Eastern time, reacting to an electric finish of game number 3 of the NLCS. The Brewers taking a commanding 3-0 series lead after their 6-2 win earlier tonight. And look, the reality has now set in. It should have been set in for the Dodgers. Your backs are against the wall. It's officially shake a leg or lose one time. It's officially crap or get off of the pot time. It's officially get down or lay down time if you're Dave Roberts and the LA Dodgers. Down 3-0. The question is, are they going to get swept? 310-840-4910. I don't believe they'll get swept. I also don't believe this series is over yet. And I know what, you know, some of the last callers said, well, Linnell, if they haven't done it for 3 games this series, and as far as their struggles at the plate, it's been all postseason long, what makes you think now is the time? Dodger fans, did you think Will Smith was going to have that double off the wall when he did? Why is now the time? Because now's the time, damn it. Now's the time because now's the time. Your backs are officially against the wall. You lose again, and you go from being one of the biggest villains in Major League Baseball history to one of the biggest disappointments in Major League Baseball history. That's the reality facing the Los Angeles Dodgers right now. So maybe that pressure, right? Maybe that pressure gets them to perform better at the plate. They say it all the time. Pressure either busts pipes or makes diamonds. We're going to figure out in real time whether or not the LA Dodgers are Q-Bigs or Konya. We're going to find out. All $3 billion of that payroll, somebody got to get a hit, brother, man. 310-840-4910 is the number. Speaking of getting a hit, Shohei Ohtani got a hit tonight. He was hit by a pitch, and he got walked. If you were listening earlier in the show, I think Shohei missed the brilliant opportunity to rally this group. I know it's not in his personality at all. But, like, if he would have just charged the mound and started yelling Chinese expletives at the Dodger Stadium, would have been turnt. People would have been going crazy. But that's not in his personality. They needed a spark. I thought that could have been the spark. Let's get to the phones. 310-840-4910. Mike is in Florida. Been waiting the longest. Mike, what's up, buddy?
2: Hey. Yeah, I just wanted to agree with you that I don't think they'll get swept because that's pretty hard to do. But, boy, they sure are hidden.
1: But
2: the bottom line for me is anybody but the Dodgers this year. I want to see somebody new winning a championship.
1: No, I feel that. I think a lot of the country feels that way. I appreciate the call, Mike. Look, if you're of the mindset of, hey, I'm tired of seeing this group win, one, it's only been back-to-back World Series. So what do you mean you're tired of seeing them win? It's only been 2 years in a row. I get that. I get the fatigue that happens. It happens all the time in pro sports. We saw it with the Golden State Warriors. We saw it this past year with the Oklahoma City Thunder. We saw it with the Kansas City Chiefs in the National Football League. You want parity. You want new winners. This Dodger team, though, man, I think they don't get enough credit as far as I'm concerned. What do I mean by that? They don't get enough credit because I think people think it's easy to just have a bunch of talented dudes on a roster and have it work. I think people take for granted the different personalities that exist within that clubhouse, the different ups and downs that you have throughout the course of a 162-game season. I don't think people take that into account. And even in this postseason, when they've been ice cold at the plate and people are probably looking at one another saying, "This bum ass, he making all this money, can't even get a hit." It's easy to second guess yourself. It's easy to turn your back on one another. It's why Dave Roberts, one of the best managers in the history of Major League Baseball, the ability to manage personalities, the ability to keep everybody on the same page. But, man, the job gets a hell of a lot harder when you're down 3-0. 310-840-4910. Michael is in San Diego wanting to check in. Mike, what's going on, buddy?
3: Up, the youngest in charge.
1: What it do, baby? How you doing?
3: Yeah, so I don't think your logic is off, because it ain't over till it's over. The Dodgers are the Dodgers, and everybody wants to be a Brewers fan, but I'm saying it ain't over till it's over. And the quote, like the quote from the movie Rocky with Apollo, when he says, "There is no tomorrow." There is no tomorrow. And Dodger fans, I mean, I'm a Padre fan, but I'm still rooting for the Dodgers. I still love the Dodgers.
1: As you should, brother. I'm glad real can recognize real is how I put it. I appreciate the call, man. 310-840-4910. Remember, you can hit us up in the YouTube chat as well. Just search Westwood One Sports Tonight. Shy Sox 95 says, it's baseball. Anybody in the playoffs can win. If you disagree, you don't know ball. He's got Tiger Woods mugshot as his Abby. So that's says a lot about you, Shy Sox. 310-840-4910 is the number here on Westwood One Sports Night. In terms of them being a villain, in America being tired of seeing them win, how quickly does the narrative change surrounding this group? Like, if they win game four, how quickly does the narrative change of them going from being a villain, or excuse me, how quickly does the, you know, how quickly do they go from villain to underdog or villain to hero if they come out and win game number four? Because look, one thing America hates, clearly we've seen it with the construction of the Golden State Warriors and the Miami Heat and the Dodgers. We hate when super teams are built. We hate when the deck is stacked against the field, right? We don't like it. You know what we love, though, even more than we hate that? We love an underdog even more than we hate a team being stacked against the, you know, against the field. We love the underdog even more. If the Dodgers win game four, they're officially the underdog. I mean, they're the underdog right now, obviously, but if they win game four, they officially become the irony of what I'm about to say. They officially become the Cinderella story. That's how people were describing Milwaukee. Inaccurately, but you pick up what I'm putting down. 310-840-4910 is how you reach us here on Westwood One Sports Line. Let's go back to the phones. Let's go to Carl in Mobile wanting to check in. Carl, what's going on, man?
4: Hey, thanks for taking my call. Sure. No, I don't think they're done. They can get back in the series. But I wanted to point out what I think is going on with the hitting with the Dodgers. What I think is happening is that these pitchers, the analytics are so advanced that they know exactly what each hitter is going to do at the plate, how far they stand away from the plate, and what their sweet spot is and how to pitch them. And they're basically at a disadvantage because of the amount of information that's available to the pitchers nowadays and the, days and the control they have. I'm going to tell you a little story. Back in 1997, you heard of Bobby Bonilla?
1: Uh-huh. Mm-hmm.
4: Baseball player. He was in one of the worst slumps ever in the World Series, and he couldn't hit anything. And he went back, struck out again, went to the dugout. And as he was heading to the dugout, former Major League pitcher Joe Black called him over. Joe Black's sitting in the stands as a fan, and he calls him over and says, "Bobby, come here." And he walks up to the fence, and he says, "Bobby, you're standing too close to the plate. Just move back a little bit." And Bobby says, "Okay." He goes back. Next at bat, he gets a hit, winds up hitting the game-winning.
1: And it's all downhill from there, right? That's the thing to me, what I could see happening to the Dodgers, and I appreciate the call. All it takes is one hit. That's why the Will Smith double off the wall, for that not to be the rallying cry, I think it's kind of a bad sign for the Dodgers. Like, if that didn't spark them at the plate, what will? Shohei's hit. For that not to spark them at the plate, them getting walked. Like, I don't know. I'm scratching my head here because I want to give you an answer as to why they're slumping the way that they are, but there really is no explanation. Will the Dodgers get swept, though, is the question for you at 310-840-4910. Let's go to Jeff in Milwaukee wanting to check in. Jeff, what's going on?
5: Yes, sir. Good evening, everyone.
1: What's going on, man?
5: Hey, man, I'm Brew Cruise, man. And just to answer that question, what's going on, could you say pitching?
1: I mean, the pitching's been electric,
5: Could you pitching, say pitching for sure. The reason why they're not? Yeah, yeah. Let me hear a word. Let me hear that chant. Go Brew Crew.
1: You want to hear me say go Brew Crew? You may have to check in another night for that. You may have to check in another night for that, pal. But nah, man, look, I think the story of this group is phenomenal. They're a fun team to watch. If they would have ultimately lost, if the Dodgers would have been able to capitalize off of that Will Smith double off the wall, the decision to pull Robert Gasser would have been put under the microscope even more. Obviously, you get D.L. Hall comes in and kind of, you know, saves the day momentarily after your ribby gets tagged. But, man, this game could have went so many different ways tonight. Appreciate the call as always, man. 310-840-4910 is the number here on Westwood One Sports Tonight. A bunch of different ways you could tap into the program. Sirius XM Channel 260, the Westwood One Sports app, the AM-FM dial if you're listening on terrestrial radio. And, of course, you can check out the YouTube live stream as well. Just search Westwood One Sports Tonight. Dodgers down 3-0 after a 6-2 loss tonight at the hands of the Milwaukee Brewers. Is the series over? And then are the Dodgers getting swept here? America, let's tell her how TI is, baby. 310-840-4910. Shohei Ohtani in his return to the lineup. One hit in his 3 at-bats, I believe it was. Got hit with a pitch, got walked. Got hit with a pitch, got walked, and then came up with a single late in this one as well. 310-840-4910 is the number here on Westwood One Sports Night. Let's go to Josh in Dallas wanting to check in. Josh, what's going on?
6: Hey, what's going on, man? Love the show, man.
1: Appreciate you, dog.
6: Hey, I was watching it, and, you know, I love MLB playoffs. I mean, there's nothing better, especially when you see the pitchers dialing in and everything like that. L.A. was, you know, the pitcher was dialing in. Once he gave up those 2 home runs, I felt like I was like, man,
1: yeah,
6: that's it. I mean, sometimes it's just the Brewers' time, man. I mean, sometimes it's just somebody else's time.
1: Yeah, for sure. And look, I think to Snell's credit, man, brother's back. We got to all pitch in and get him some ibuprofen, get him some icy hot. Brother's back should be hurting the way he was carrying them throughout the first 6-7 innings.
6: I mean, he pitched a great game.
1: So. And look, I don't want anyone to crush him. I hope Dodger fans don't crush him. Real quick before we let you run, do you think they ultimately get swept or not?
6: I do. I think they get swept.
1: Sheesh. Momentum.
6: I know. I hate to say that.
1: No, I feel it, though.
6: I feel like they're such a great team, man, but I feel like they're going to get swept, man. I feel like it's the Brewers' time.
1: Yeah. Appreciate you as always, man. 310-840-4910 is the number. Here on Westwood One Sports Night, a lot more to get to as we continue to break down every angle of game number 3 of the NLCS. Brewers, 6-2 winners over the Dodgers. The heroes tonight for the Milwaukee Brewers, their starter, Robert Gasser, tonight was absolutely gas. Had the sinker going and really was just dominant in the time that we saw him out there. I would have liked to see him go a little bit longer, but Pat Murphy, the manager of Milwaukee, deciding otherwise. There was almost a moment in this game, though, man, when Abner Uribe comes in and walks a couple of guys in a row, and then Will Smith hits the double off the wall. At that point, it felt like the game and the series, for that matter, was getting ready to turn in favor of the L.A. Dodgers, but you know, ultimately, D.L. Hall comes in. He retires 7 straight, and it was just ultimately too much to overcome. Not enough offense from the L.A. Dodgers. 310-840-4910 is how you reach us here on Westwood One Sports Night. Are the Dodgers getting swept, America? That's what I want to find out. Cole, out in Milwaukee. What's going on, Cole?
7: Hey, thanks for taking my call, Linnell.
1: Yes, sir.
7: You guys crack me up because this team, like, you guys keep thinking the Dodgers are going to – there's no way. We are taking this series. The Brewers, like, this is our year. You guys keep thinking – have you listened to yourself now? How many times you said if? Like, the series is over.
1: If was
7: how
1: a fifth, I'd be toe the hell up right now.
7: Like, if – every time the Dodgers have taken a lead on us, we've punched right back.
1: That's the most impressive.
7: Like, there is no way that the Dodgers are coming back and winning this series. There is no way. Like, our pitching staff, you guys can't figure out. Abner Uribe, he was not great tonight. He was not good at all. But our bullpen has been dominant. And you should have seen, did you see Blake Snell's face when he gave up that home run to Garrett Mitchell? Like,
1: can you blame him, brother? Can you blame him? Look, man, his heart was in his damn, in his throat.
7: Oh, yeah. It just cracks me up listening to you guys. Oh, this, I feel like the Dodgers can still come back and win this. And then you go on and say, how many ifs? 20 ifs in a row.
1: Of course, they're down 3-0. There are going to be a bunch of ifs for them to complete this. It's ridiculously tall task.
7: You're talking about tonight's game. You're talking about tonight's game of how many ifs. Oh, if Will Smith, he hits that homer, he hits that double off the wall and they go up. If they kept that momentum, if they did this, if they did that. Well, the Brewers don't play with ifs here. We just go out there and perform. Jake Bowers, give Jake Bowers some credit.
1: That brother, to cut a whole WWE promo on my ass.
7: Well, I'm not going to lie. I'm a season ticket holder for the Brewers, and this is
1: – I dig it.
7: This feels amazing.
1: How old are you, brother?
7: So
1: how old are you, man?
7: Right now.
1: How old are you?
7: I am 41 years old. I was born in 85.
1: Wow. Okay. So and, it's even more special for
7: World
1: folks like you.
7: In 82.
1: For sure. That's what I'm about to say, man. You've suffered for a long time, brother. So congratulations to you for sure, man. I appreciate the call, dude. 310-840-4910 is the number here.
8: I mean, he missed a great opportunity. I loved the WWE promo that he did end up cutting on you, but he did miss a great opportunity for a killer line. The Dodgers got more ifs than Justin Herbert.
1: We're going to ask that question a little bit later on as well. Who's the bigger disappointment right now in the City Angels? Is it the Dodgers? Is it the Chargers? Is it the Rams? Ugh.
8: Oh, it's the Dodgers. They are a Dodgers town, which means the pain that they are feeling right now. You know, the only person I don't want to be feeling the pain is our guy, Oliver Popular, but I want everybody else to feel it out there. And you, of course, Dodgers fan.
1: Well, yeah, the biggest Dodger fan of them all. Let Westwood One Sports Night be your pain medicine, Dodgers fans. They're down 3-0 in the NLCS. Looking like it's all she wrote. Do they get swept? And do you think they have a chance of coming back in this series? 310-840-4910. Is how you reach us. We've had a couple Brewer fans call in here tonight, and I'm happy for them. Pop it. I want to hear from you, baby. Pop it again. Come on. 310-840-4910. Brandy is in Wisconsin. What's going on, Brandy?
9: Hey, Justin, celebrating another win for the Brew Crew.
1: Another win for the Brew Crew. Yes, indeed. One win away from getting back to the World Series. What are the vibes like out in Milwaukee right now?
9: I live a little bit north of Milwaukee, but I tell you what, we are vibing high right now.
1: I can dig it. Was there ever a moment while you were watching when Will Smith hits the double off of the wall, do you begin to lose confidence there for a second and think, uh-oh, the boogeyman's back?
9: Nope. I always ask my boys, now, how are you going to respond? And they do.
1: Yeah. That's been their calling card all postseason, all regular season, and then in this series in particular. I appreciate the call, as always. 310-840-4910. Those Brewers just keep punching back. They're up 3-0 on the L.A. Dodgers in the NLCS. Is that all she wrote for L.A.? And are they going to get swept? America, your calls next here on Westwood One Sports Night.
0: Jacksonville got a miracle win last week. Can they make it 2-for-2 across the pond? It's Jaguars and Texans from London. Sunday morning at 9:15 Eastern. Westwood One Sports.
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0: Here's Linnell Willingham.
1: Party continues, baby. As we get you up to 3 a.m. Eastern time here on Westwood One Sports Night, youngest in charge, rocking out with you, breaking down every angle of game number 3 of the NLCS. The Brewers taking a commanding 3-0 series lead over the Dodgers, the villains of Major League Baseball. All of a sudden, the underdog. Are the Dodgers going to get swept? And is this series over, America? 310-840-4910 is the number. One of the heroes of tonight should have been Dodger pitcher Blake Snell, who was absolutely in his bag, doing everything he could to keep the Dodgers in it after Yamamoto wet the bed in game 2. He was like a man possessed. Brother had that look in his eyes, dominating with the fastball, retired 14 straight batters before giving up 2 straight homers. Those 2 straight homers, probably the undoing of the LA Dodgers. Their ace, Blake Snell, spoke post-game and had this to say about game number 3.
2: 3 home runs in a game is, I didn't give up one the whole year, so to have 3 in a game is pretty frustrating, but, you know, it's something I got to learn from. It's part of their journey, too, and it's only going to make me better along mine.
3: How difficult is it to be in this situation facing elimination at home tomorrow?
2: Yeah, it sucks, but it's part of it. You know, how do we bounce back? How do we fight? I think that's the most important thing, and it's, you know, us coming together and finding a way to win.
1: I buried the lead, America. I apologize. That's on me. Brother hadn't given up a homer all season. I mean, that's, feel for him, man. You feel for him. It's so crazy how in baseball you can go from hero to zero that damn quick. It's so crazy how quickly the tide can turn. Because, bro, I'm telling you, and Denton peeled back the curtain a little bit. I click on the rundown, and I'm seeing Denton type out the numbers, and then the homers happen consecutively, dog. It's like, no way. This is happening the way that it's happening. Tough sledding for the Dodgers. I don't believe they're going to get swept. I also don't believe that this series is over. They simply have too much talent. Is it an uphill climb? You bet your ass it is. Is it one that's impossible? Almost. But if any team could do it, if any team is up for that challenge, I believe it is this LA Dodgers group. 310-840-4910 is how you reach us here on Westwood One Sports Night. Let's go to Clark out in Virginia wanting to check in. Clark, what up, buddy?
4: Amazing show, brother. But let's say deja vu for the Brew Crew, because last year at this time, they got beat 2-1 by the Dodgers the exact same way the Brewers beat them and went on to sweep them. So go ahead and get the broom out. It's a done deal, man. Put every spare dime you got.
1: Put a fork in them.
4: Put a fork in them, man. It's not their time this year. They got very fortunate with the baseball gods last year.

0: Deja vu for the brew crew.
1: Deja vu for the brew crew. Says Clark in Virginia. Yes, appreciate you as always, brother. 310-840-4910 is how you reach us here on Westwood One Sports Night. I go back to the conversation coming out of game two about whether or not, you know, Dave Roberts should have taken Shohei Ohtani out of the lineup and should he have used him in a different way. I believe he batted sixth tonight, if I'm not mistaken, so he gets pushed down in the order. There was some sort of change being made, but, you know, ultimately it was for nothing. I think the fact that he won, the fact that he registered a hit tonight, the fact that him and Will Smith got hits tonight, like that should be a good sign for game four. But, like, some of you callers have called in and said it, and I don't want to – I'm not doing it on purpose here. I feel like we're not giving Milwaukee enough credit. Like, the more and more I think about it, we keep looking at things from the vantage point of the L.A. Dodgers because it's the biggest story of baseball, obviously. But, man, the Brewers are legit. The Brewers got moxie. The Brewers are unconscious. Their ability to respond every time there's an offensive flurry from the L.A. Dodgers, I mean, it's – you can't make this stuff up. It's Hollywood-like. I was about to say Cinderella-like, but I didn't want to disrespect him. You know what I'm saying? 310-840-4910 is the number. Speaking of stories, if you're just now joining the program, I mean, there's clearly one story in this game that's just better than every other story, and it's the story of the American gangster, as I'm calling them. It's the story of the American gangster, Jake Bowers, who had been with four different teams, America, before signing with Milwaukee's minor league team. And look, he was pretty transparent with the broadcast that they were getting ready for this one. Only signed with them to get health benefits. Wasn't because he thought he had a future in Major League Baseball. It was a sacrifice he was making for his family. Look at how that sacrifice has turned around. Jake Bowers goes from a guy that was cut by four different teams to becoming a hero for the city of Milwaukee. Top of the seventh, Jake Bowers going yard.
2: At the plate. There he goes again. A high drive to deep right field. Jake Bowers this time punches it with a home run. The marathon man at it again, and this time ends it.
1: Joe Davis on the call. FS1, baby. I mean, just big time stuff, man. And, you know, stories like Jake Bowers, and it's like, it's what October is about. It's what Major League Baseball is about, man. October is about creating legacies. October is about unsung heroes turning into household names. October is about storytelling. And the story of the 2026 Milwaukee Brewers, not done yet. And based off of the way tonight went, not going to be done for a long time. 310-840-4910 is how you reach us here on Westwood One Sports Tonight. The Dodgers down three games to none. Are they going to get swept? And is this series over, America? 310-840-4910 is how you reach us. Let's go to Conan out in Calgary wanting to check in. Conan, what's going on?
3: Hey, how you doing?
1: Doing good, man.
3: Well, you know, I have a different perspective on all of this, and I guess part of that is that I don't have the visuals of the game. I was born at 5.5 months, and the doctors said I'd never live, but I'm still here today. I've never been able to see, so I listen on Sirius and other satellite channels. Yeah. But I think that series like this get exciting because it gets right down to the wire. Like, for me, that's the kind of sports I like, because you just never know what's going to happen. And I think the Jake Bowers story really illustrates that, you know, sure, the Dodgers are a powerful team, but hey, so is Milwaukee, right? They obviously have some talent there too. I mean, right. So that's what kind of makes it more interesting. I mean, it could go either way, and

0: You know, even if the Dodgers don't make it, I mean, hey, look at the bright side. They've been to a lot of World Series. Give the Brewers a chance. Why not? Right?
1: Sure. I'm sure everybody in the Dodgers clubhouse thinking that way. I appreciate the call, man. Look, I think, and I appreciate you as always, man. Listen, I do kind of feel guilty here as the host of the show tonight, not talking more about this from Milwaukee's perspective, because it is special what we're seeing right now from this group when you think about the drought that they've had from the World Series, right? When you think about the drought that they've had, obviously them getting back there, I mean, should be considered one of the biggest stories in all of sports. But I'll be honest with you, man. We joke and kid here and say that I'm a Dodger fan. I am a Dodger fan. That's my mob. But I don't feel the way that the rest of America feels about the LA Dodgers. Why aren't we able to appreciate the greatness of their ability to team build, of their ability to manipulate contracts, of their ability to put the best lineup out there night in and night out, their ability to be egoless within that clubhouse? Why do we automatically just pigeonhole them as this villain? Maybe I'm asking a stupid question, but I don't know. It's not fair. Because now that they're down 3-0, how do you look at them as a villain at this point? How can you possibly view them as a villain at this point? Now I'm rooting for history to happen. And I wonder if America is going to be on the side of history. 310-840-4910 is how you reach us here on Westwood One Sports Night. Youngest in charge, Linnell Willingham, kicking it with you as we get you up to 3 a.m. Eastern time, recapping Game 3 of the NLCS, the Milwaukee Brewers taking a commanding 3-0 series lead after a 6-2 win over the Dodgers. One is this series over, and two are the Dodgers getting swept. 310-840-4910 is how you reach us. Let's go to Rick in California. What up, Rick?
2: I don't think the Dodgers are going to get swept, but they're going to have a tough road to win it. What I love about this time of year for basketball, baseball, and football is you sign the big contracts and get those players with the big contracts to get you to the playoffs. But mm-hmm. once you get there, boy, all that is out the door, and that's what makes it exciting. And for the Dodgers, I've got to say, it just seems like they kind of coast on their talent the last 3 years. And this year, they got to the playoffs, but it's not like they're flipping on any switch. They're going to have to basically step it up. But I do think that they are not going to get swept. And I do think that they do have a chance to come back and win 4. We'll just see.
1: We will ultimately see, my friend. I appreciate you chiming in as always. 310-840-4910. Is the number here on Westwood One Sports Night. The Brewers 1 game away, 9 innings away from punching their ticket to the World Series. They're up 3-0 over the Dodgers. 6-2 win tonight. The pitching for Milwaukee was the story as far as I'm concerned. Clutch hits, obviously, throughout the course of this one as well. Obviously, as we were talking about Jake Bowers, but man, I think the story of this game was the effort, one that you got from Robert Gasser, him being confident, throwing that sinker all night long, being able to overcome the Ebner Uribe, you know, blunder when he came in, being able to overcome that, having, you know, DL Hall come out of the pen and give you what he gave you, and McGill closing things out as only he knows how. Like, I mean, textbook W for the Milwaukee Brewers, man. They have done everything right throughout the course of this postseason, and they're now 9 innings away from punching their ticket to the World Series. 310-840-4910 is the number. A lot more to get to here on Westwood One Sports Tonight. We are going to dip our toes in them NFL waters as we get into the 1 a.m. hour on the East Coast. We'll enter the Westwood One Sports Night pressure cooker. We'll bring you a fresh installment of the Super Six Pack. A lot more to get to here on Westwood One Sports Night. But when we come back, your calls on whether or not the Dodgers are done, and do you think they get swept? That's next.
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0: The Dodgers hope their lineup gets hot. Since Westwood One Sports Night, they got one game to do it as they're down 3-0 to the Milwaukee Brewers after Milwaukee's 6-2 win tonight. The story of this one, the decision made by each manager, Pat Murphy of the Brewers, his decision to ultimately pull Robert Gasser when he did in the sixth, and then the decision of Dave Roberts to ultimately pull, or not pull, rather, Blake Snell, letting him go into the seventh where he gave up home runs on consecutive at-bats after not giving up a homer all season long. Because that went down the way that it did, the Dodgers down 3-0. One, do you think this series is over? Two, do you think they ultimately get swept? 310-840-4910 is the number. Those of you that are just joining, the bullpen effort of the Brewers really all series long has been spectacular. Tonight, the savior, DL Hall, coming off the pine, giving you 2 1/3, retiring 7 straight batters, just coming up big time for Milwaukee when they needed him the most. And it feels like that's been the story of this postseason, man. Guys coming up big when their team needs them the most. One of the last callers hit it right on the head, and I love the way that he put it. You know, throughout the 162 games of the regular season, and we monitor the moves that go down in the winter and the spring, the big-time contracts that are handed out, the trades that are made. But, man, when it comes to October, there is no telling who's going to come up as the savior, who's going to play hero. Doesn't matter about how much money you make. Doesn't matter about how many at-bats you've had throughout the course of the season. What's special about October is that there's nothing like it. It is October, where legends are born, where heroes are ultimately made, man. 310-840-4910. Some of the heroes tonight, Jake Bowers for the Milwaukee Brewers, coming up with his 2-run shot, his story, absolutely phenomenal. I would say, if I'm being honest, I would say, you know, Robert Gasser was a hero tonight as well, man. When you just think about, you know, one, the command that he had doing this on the road, and what really was a gotta-have-it situation, you know, for L.A., he didn't flinch. 310-840-4910 is the number. Let's go to Daniel out in Chicago. Want to check in. Dan, what's going on, brother?
1: Yeah, I had to call you right away regarding the last thing you said on the last segment. You've got to be kidding when you were saying, people hate the Dodgers, rooting against the Dodgers. Are you kidding me? They hate the Dodgers for the same reason they hate the Yankees, because they're a bunch of billionaires. You're talking about how you admire the way the Dodgers can manipulate personnel and make trades and do stuff with their personnel. It's easy to make trades when you got billions of dollars. Everyone wanted Tarek Skubal. Only one team could sign him and know they'd be able to keep him for the next 6-7 years with the Dodgers.
0: But brother, you're complaining over this. But like, brother, this postseason has proved it doesn't matter how much money you spend. Stop hating on the Dodgers for using the rules to their advantage. What's your point?
1: You're missing the point. Having a lot of money guarantees you only one thing: you can make the playoffs. Once you get in the playoffs, anybody can do anything in the playoffs, but the money gets you to the playoffs. That's what they are promised every year, is the playoffs, because of all the money they have. Why would you admire a team that has billions of dollars? I admire Tampa Bay. I admire Milwaukee. I admire Cleveland.
0: I admire LA because in the face of adversity, they continue to come up big, despite being the most hated.
1: Adversity.
0: Yes. Having the entire country rooting against you is adversity, pal. Last time I checked, right?
1: How does that hurt them on the field?
0: How does it hurt them? Come on, man. Baseball is one of the most psychological sports in America.
1: Oh,
0: brother.
1: Oh, my God.
0: They're the villain. Everyone loves to hate the Dodgers. You're damn right. That's a form of adversity that they have to overcome every time they take the field. And they haven't in this series, which is why they're down 3-0 tonight. We'll see if they can advance.
1: When you got billions of bucks, you can handle any kind of adversity you have. No problem at all.
0: Look, you know what they say, right? More money, more problems. Give me all the money, brother. Look, and give me all the problems.
1: Well, I just hope the Dodgers lose the series, and I'm glad the Yankees are out. I'm glad the Dodgers are going to be out. Now we get to see Tampa against Milwaukee. That should be a really good World
0: Series.
1: Real
0: quick before we let you run, who do you root for during the season, brother?
1: I'm here in Chicago, so I'm a Cubs fan for sure.
0: And the
1: White Sox too. They're both, but both made the playoffs, but both lost in the playoffs. So we can't complain too much. But other teams that haven't got the payroll, they just have every year it's the same old thing: the Rockies and the Royals and the other teams at the bottom dwellers. Every single year they have no chance because they have no payroll. Same teams every single year, over and over and over again. Pirates.
0: Reds. I appreciate the call. I hope you enjoy the rest of your night, brother. 310-840-4910. I don't understand, though. You're a Cubs fan. How are you complaining about the Dodgers' payroll when you're a fan of the damn Chicago Cubs, who have the eighth highest payroll in all of Major League Baseball? Give me a break. 310-840-4910 is the number. Let's go to, my man Dan in the house. Dan in Jersey. What up, Dan?
2: I had to call Glenel, man. How you doing, brother?
0: I'm doing good, brother. Good to hear from you, man.
2: I had to call right in, man, because I heard my man out in Chicago trying to put shame on my name talking about... Listen, man. He said, you know, spending money guarantees you the playoffs. Bro, I've been a Met fan my whole life. Money don't guarantee you a damn thing, man.
0: I feel
2: you. We got the most expensive payroll. Man, we weren't even 500.
0: Right.
2: And the Dodgers have been doing it the right way, and they're hated like the Yankees because they're acting like the Yankees. They're doing it a different way. Good for them. You know what? I called you when they traded for Scoble. Blame the rest of the teams because they got Scoble. They could have made the deal. The Dodgers just went out and got the deal done. That's it. You know?
0: Now, what was the argument at that time when Scoble was getting dealt for? Was the argument was like no one was going to have the money to re-sign him, so it wasn't worth going out and giving up for him?
2: It was more as like, how could people let the Dodgers do this? It's like, well, why didn't anybody else step up and get it done? You know, like, so what are we talking about? We always wait down to the trade deadline. What's going to be the best offer? I'm telling you, if someone walked in there and said, you know, I'm going to give you X, Y, and Z, whatever that blow-off deal was, they would have been like, oh, there's no way we could turn this down. But nobody else did. That's it. That's on
0: everybody
2: else.
0: Straight up, Dan. Appreciate you keeping it real, brother. We'll talk to you soon, man. 310-840-4910 is the number. If you're just joining us, man, the Milwaukee Brewers, America, 9 innings away from punching their ticket to the World Series after their 6-2 win tonight over the LA Dodgers. The story of this one, the heroes of this one, Jake Bowers coming up with a 2-run shot to put Milwaukee back out in front. The effort on the mound from Robert Gasser was absolutely phenomenal. 5 innings, only 3 punch outs, but just the command that he had with his sinker all evening long. And look, credit to the Fox broadcast. Joe Davis and his partner did a hell of a job. I feel so much smarter about baseball after watching the game tonight. I'm sitting here talking about the sinker. Listen to me, man. 310-840-4910 is the number. But no, man, like that, the pitching effort that Milwaukee got tonight, man, was the difference maker in this one. We talked about D.L. Hall and what he was able to do coming out of the bullpen. Just big-time stuff, man, retiring 7 straight. Brewers now 9 innings away, America, from punching their ticket to the World Series. Are the Dodgers cooked? Is it over for the L.A. Dodgers, America? 310-840-4910 is the number. Do you think that this series is over, and then do you think the Dodgers ultimately get swept? One other thing that we'll talk about coming up here in the 1 a.m. hour on the East Coast before we get into some football. How does this postseason impact the labor dispute that we're getting ready to have coming up here this winter? 310-840-4910 is the number here on Westwood One Sports. And I appreciate you being here, however you choose to do so. 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

0: 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Here's Linnell Willingham.
1: What up? Youngest in charge, Linnell Willingham, kicking it with you as we get you up to 3 a.m. Eastern time. Trying to pick up the pieces for fans of the L.A. Dodgers, man. Woof! This postseason, it's been a struggle, especially at the plate. Dodgers now down 3-0 at the hand of the Milwaukee Brewers after their 6-2 loss tonight at home. That's the difference, guys. For this loss to happen at Dodger Stadium, it might be all she wrote when it comes to this series. That's what I'm asking you on the phones at 310-840-4910. Is the series over, and does LA ultimately get swept here? Losing at home tonight, one, this is kind of my thought as I was getting ready for the show tonight. I thought if the Dodgers won tonight, they won the series. Why did I think that? You lose two in Milwaukee, right? They were lit with each hit. That crowd went even more crazy. With each strikeout, that crowd went even more nuts. When you're at home, though, and you get a little extra juice from your crowd, you win one in L.A. Let me put it to you like this. You win one game in L.A. versus Milwaukee, they now are of the belief and of the mindset that they can't beat you in L.A. That's kind of how I look at it. You had to get this one tonight. Now you've instilled this confidence in Milwaukee that not only are we the hottest thing jumping out the coffee pot in Milwaukee, but when we pack this SOB up and take it on the road, we can do it in L.A. as well. So I thought it was a huge confidence boost tonight as well for Milwaukee capturing this dub on the road. But ultimately, man, a lot of people are going to tell you this series is over. And it's no slight to the Dodgers. It really has everything to do with just how talented this Milwaukee Brewers ball club is, man. They're legit. They're for real, despite having the 19th highest payroll in all of Major League Baseball. And I want to advance the conversation forward with that as well in terms of how you think this series in particular, payroll number 2 versus payroll number 19 right now, how is this going to impact the upcoming labor negotiations that we're going to have this winter to hopefully, and I don't really care one way or another, hopefully if you're a baseball fan, major baseball fan, to hopefully protect the 2027 season. 310-840-4910 is the number. October is about heroes, though, ladies and gentlemen. One of the big heroes of tonight's game was from the Milwaukee Brewers, man. And the story of this brother is as good as anybody's. Jake Bowers, the pride of Newport Beach, California, coming up big in Los Angeles against the Dodgers. I don't know if he grew up rooting for the Dodgers, but, man, his story, incredible. He had been with 4 different teams and was about to call it a career before signing with Milwaukee in their minor league team. And the only reason he signed, it wasn't because he was trying to, you know, scratch that itch that he had had from being off the field. He signed with them for healthcare benefits. He signed with them to get some health insurance for his family. And for that reason, brother's a gangster. The American gangster, as I'm calling him. Jake Bowers coming up big for the Milwaukee Brewers tonight when they absolutely needed him. A 2-run shot in the 7th. After the Dodgers snatched momentum back in this baseball game, man, Jake Bowers coming up big. His homer in the 7th went this way.
2: At the plate. There he goes again. A high drive to deep right field. Jake Bowers this time punches it with a home run. The marathon man at it again, and this time ends it.
1: And Bowers is so damn cold, man, in terms of, you know, the story and what he means to them right now, what his bat means right now to this group. I mean, it's been all postseason. What I didn't illustrate, as we talked about this earlier, this was on the 11th pitch of the at-bat. That at-bat for Jake Bowers, I think, sums up his career, right? I think that at bat for Jake Bowers sums up his career. Staying in the fight. Staying in the fight. Giving it everything you've absolutely got. For his at bat, for him to hit a homer on the 11th pitch of the at bat, man, like that's just the story of Jake Bowers of the Milwaukee Brewers, man. Just absolutely big time stuff. Turning into a household name right in front of our eyes. 310-840-4910, the number here on Westwood One Sports Night. Is this series over and are the Dodgers going to get swept? Let's go to Dan in Atlanta wanting to check in. Dan, what's going on? Let's go to Rick in Detroit. What up, Rick?
3: Willingham, how you doing, man? Thanks for taking the call.
1: I'm doing good, Rick. Appreciate you chiming in, buddy.
3: Hey, are you related to Tyrone Willingham at all?
1: I have no clue who that is, bro, man.
3: Oh, is it Tyrell? He's a Sparty. Yeah, Tyrone.
1: Okay.
3: Tyrone Willingham. He coached Notre Dame football. But anyway, the reason I'm calling is L.A. messed with karma, man. Okay?
1: What do you mean by that?
3: L.A. won rings last year and the year before. Awesome. Good ball club. Love watching them play. Well, they went out and got Mr. 81 pitch from Detroit, Tarek.
1: Yeah.
3: Okay? He got the big L in game one, giving up a bomb.
1: Yeah.
3: So I'm going to tell you what's going to happen. L.A.'s going to win tomorrow. Okay, and then Scooble gonna get the pitch again in Game 5, and you know what's gonna happen because you can't rent rings. Tarek gonna get his second loss and cost the Dodgers. Okay, so Mr. 61 pitch, Mr. I don't know about my arm, but oh wait, I forgot to tell the club something. All right, I'm just gonna run out and get a rent a ring, homeboy. That don't work.
1: A rent-a-ring. You sound like a hater, bro.
3: Yeah, a rent-a-ring. I like the Dodgers. I'm not a hater because of the money.
1: This is MVP level hating. Is the best with it. And I can dig it though, brother. I can dig it though, baby. Because you keep it real.
3: Five. You watch Tarek gonna serve him up. All right.
1: Wouldn't that be so on brand for how this series has went. 310-840-4910 is the number. Speaking of the pitching. For the L.A. Dodgers, if they would have been able to hold on tonight, America, that would have been the story, man. Blake Snell, deep in his bag, like the brother was searching for fries at the bottom. Absolutely electric. The look that he had in his eyes while working throughout that Brewer lineup tonight, man, it was deadly, baby. And to think about it this way, right? Doing everything that he could do to keep the Dodgers in it. After Yamamoto totally wet the bed in game number two, for him to come out in a gotta-have-it spot back against the wall, trying to represent for the way that their pitching staff cost him in game two, like, there was a lot of pressure on Blake Snell tonight, and he was dominant for the most part, man. That fastball tagging the zone, being aggressive, retiring 14 straight batters, and then life comes at you fast, not only in Major League Baseball, but in pro sports, period. Retires 14 straight, and then after Will Smith hits a double off the wall to really infuse some life back into this Dodgers team, the next time that Milwaukee is up to bat, they crack back-to-back homers off of Blake Snell. And, I mean, the vibe in the arena – and watching it on TV doesn't do it justice and doesn't paint the full picture. But, man, think about how lit and geeked up everybody is at Dodger Stadium after Will Smith gets the double off the wall. And then moments later, snatched just like that. Blake Snell, certified G as well, man. Could have been a hero. I don't know if we're going to call him a villain for what happened tonight, but he was man enough to speak post-game after costing this group, as some folks will put it. Anybody saying, though, that Blake Snell cost the Dodgers tonight, I don't think you're telling and painting the proper picture. Here's Blake Snell post-game talking about what happened in game 3.
4: Three home runs in a game is, I didn't give up one the whole year, so to have three in a game is pretty frustrating, but you know, it's something I got to learn from. It's part of their journey, too. And It's only going to make me better along mine.
5: How difficult is it to be in this situation facing elimination at home tomorrow?
4: Yeah, it sucks. But it's part of it. You know, how do we bounce back? How do we fight? I think that's the most important thing. And it's, you know, us coming together and finding a way to win.
1: It's just the reality of it, man. 310-840-4910 is the number here on Westwood One Sports Night. Are the Dodgers done in this series? And then do you think they get swept, ladies and gentlemen? Let's go to Jerry in Ohio wanting to check in. Jerry, what's going on?
6: How are we doing, man?
1: Doing good, Jerry.
6: Hey, I don't think the Dodgers get swept. I think they probably eke one out.
1: Okay.
6: If I'm Milwaukee, I don't think I want to sweep them. If what if Cleveland?
1: You want to win at home? Tampa, I want to win at home.
6: I would want to win at home, but if Tampa and Cleveland go seven, then you're sitting for a week and a half, 2 weeks.
1: Which is interesting in terms of they're hot right now at the plate. Yeah.
6: Yeah, you would rather kind of hopefully that series goes quick if you're Milwaukee. But a question I have for you.
1: Yes, sir.
6: If the Dodgers do come back, say they come back, or Red Sox versus Yankees come back 3-0.
1: Yeah.
6: And win the World Series. Are they the greatest team of all time? You would have a three-peat, and you would have came back from a 3-0 deficit.
1: And then I'll take it a step further, too, which why I would say this is more impressive than what we saw in 04 in terms of coming back from 3-0. The pressure that's on this group, the expectations that are on this group, I think is a little bit different. But I think they have a strong case. I think they have a hell of a case.
6: Yeah, and then with everything, like with the lockout being possible, if they come back from a 3-0 deficit, then everyone's going to be up in arms. It's because the payroll is so high.
1: And you mentioned the lockout, too. Like, America's rooting against this group. Like, that's the part about it that's, like, fascinating to me. Our producer Denton brought this scenario up, and I thought it was fascinating, and I want to get your thoughts on it too. If they win tomorrow and they're down 3-1, does America start to root for them off the strength of them being an underdog and wanting to see some history happen?
6: No, I don't.
1: You still?
6: I think America is
1: the hell with the Dodgers.
6: So turned against L.A., New York, big market. I mean,
1: I get it.
6: No. And what's funny is I'm a Reds fan. I'm a Reds fan.
1: Okay.
6: Our payroll is horrible.
1: Right.
6: But I don't care if the Dodgers' payroll is high.
1: Yeah. I don't think that any fan should. And excuse me for saying doing it the right way. The Dodgers are doing it the right way as far as I'm concerned. I appreciate the call, buddy. 310-840-4910. I don't believe you guys when you say that. I do believe America would begin to root for them if they were down 3-1. I do. People are rooting for them to get swept? Is that a thing?
7: You're doing a bad.
1: No! I promise I'm not. Maybe it's the Dodger fan.
7: You're doing a bad.
1: I wore Dodger blue tonight. Well, don't ignore this, but I wore Dodger blue tonight.
7: No, people might be celebrating in all of the streets if they get swept.
8: By the way, can I just add one more layer to this entire game?
1: Mm-hmm.
8: You want to take a wild shot in the dark at who's an unrestricted free agent going into this winter meetings?
1: Is it Scooble?
8: Jake Bowers.
7: Wow. The Dodgers
1: about
7: to give that man. Hey,
1: you
7: want to
1: talk about money?
8: He is making his AAV from this past year is $2.7 million. I think that's going to 5X at least.
1: Being that he is from Cali, you think he want to play for the Dodgers?
8: Well, that's interesting. He might have been an Angels fan because Orange County's obviously that's the county the Angels are in Anaheim. He likes it in a Dodger Stadium, obviously. So that'd be cool.
1: That was the other piece of this that I thought was nuts. So for him, like to come up big at home, and when I say at home for him, because he's a California native, like that's what October's about, baby. 310-840-4910 is how you get at us. Here on Westwood One Sports, and I appreciate you being here however you choose to do so. Sirius XM Channel 260, the Westwood One Sports app, the AM FM dial. 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Remember, if you want to hit us up in the YouTube chat, just search Westwood One Sports. And I got to get better reading some of the comments here in the chat. You all have been active. Bobby Ocean Cruise is checking in. Our guy John Hassel Prophecy checking in. TJ Eggleston checking in. You can check in as well. Just search Westwood One Sports Night. 310-840-4910. Do you think the Dodgers are done, and do they ultimately get swept here? Chuck is in Cleveland. Chuck's saying, the hell with them Dodgers. What up, Chuck?
9: What's up, my man? They won't get swept, but if you think Milwaukee gonna lose four straight games, man, I want to know what you drinking and smoking, because I want a part of that, my man. If you think they're going to lose four straight games.
1: But bro, hear my thing, though, bro. Do I think it's likely? Hell no. I give the Dodgers a chance, though, simply because of how talented they are, bro. You have to.
9: I got it. But we talking about this series, man. You better think that Cleveland-Tampa Bay series. That's the biggest thing. That's going seven games, my man. That's going seven games. That's going to be the biggest series that's going on right now.
1: It seems like it, man. Here's what I'll say. I'll shoot my shot here before it happens. I don't think Tampa Bay or Cleveland is better than Milwaukee. Hell no.
9: We play the game.
1: That's why we play. Exactly. That's why we play the game.
9: The game, my man.
1: I appreciate you as always, man. 310-840-4910 is how you reach us. Johnny is in Chicago wanting to check in. Johnny, what up? Is Johnny cosplaying the Dodgers? Flatlining? 310-840-4910 is the number. We got Jamie in Milwaukee.
10: I'm from Michigan, Southfield, Michigan, but that's okay.
1: My bad.
10: Answer to your question, yeah. I think they're toast, but two, I agree with you, they will win tomorrow. Too much experience, they know how to win. I think they will find a way to win and everything like that. In your other question,
1: yes, sir,
10: about the payroll and things like that,
1: yes,
10: which is an excellent one and one for the long term compared to can go a year long with the lockout. I had to think on this while you're taking my call, and my honest opinion is there will be a lockout. I think that is obvious, but I also think the players, I think they will finally give in. I just think they will. The money, wanting to play, the owners probably will not budge.
1: I think the further that Cleveland, Tampa, and Milwaukee go, the stronger the players, the more steadfast the players are going to be in not bulking to a cap. That's just my thought.
10: We'll find out.
1: We'll find out together in real time. I appreciate you as always, man. Enjoy the rest of your night, buddy. 310-840-4910 is the number here on Westwood One Sports. And I want to run through the rest of these calls here before we move on to the National Football League. Let's go to Dan in Atlanta. What up, Dan? Dan, I think we've gone to you twice and you've said nothing. Neil is in Houston. What up, Neil?
11: I hate the Dodgers. Hate the Dodgers. Overpaid. I think I like the Yankees better than the Dodgers.
1: Oh, my goodness.
11: Now. I feel sorry for the Dodgers. I mean, for the Yankees in a kind of a morbid way.
1: Let me guess. You're an Astros fan, huh?
11: Yes, sir.
1: You're just as big of a cheater as we are.
11: Oh, poo! Everybody cheated back then.
1: If you ain't Beltran cheating, you ain't trying, brother. Tell them, baby.
11: Yeah, Beltran was the leader, and he played for the Mets and the Yankees. He probably thought everybody had a cheat.
1: What do you think, well, though, man? Do you think they get swept? Do you think it's over? How are you feeling about things?
11: Okay. I don't think they'll get swept. I hope they get swept. But
1: why y'all hate on them so bad, man? What's your you're an Astros fan, dog. What are you hating on the Dodgers for?
11: Because they always – it's like
1: your team literally
11: Ohio
1: cheated.
11: State. Oh, they're like Ohio State and LSU. You know, they steal all – they pay everybody so much.
1: I wouldn't
11: much
1: put Ohio State in that conversation.
11: they take all the good players from all the other teams. So the
1: coaches have nipple rings. Appreciate the call. By the way, speaking of Ohio State, I am eager to talk about the treat that we get for the Big Noon kickoff this week. Indiana, Ohio State. Excited about that one. Two quarterbacks that I really don't believe in, but I got to believe in one more than the other for the weekend. So, boom. Excited for that. 310-840-4910 is the number. Last call is here before we move on to the National Football League. John is in Texas. What up, John? John? No, John. Steve in Montreal.
12: Hi, sir. I'm so mad about what you said before. I'm sorry to put it down hard, but I'm telling you that you said, should we feel bad for the Dodgers? I'm telling you, Dave Roberts, I mean,
1: triggered people with
12: Pat Murphy, he's a great manager, but I'm telling you, Dave Roberts is one of the best managers to ever live.
1: Yes, go on and dunk on him. Keep building him up. Just dunk on him already, damn it.
12: Listen to me. I'm a Mets fan. Uh-huh. I hate the Dodgers.
1: Why do you hate the Dodgers?
12: I'm a Mets fan. They keep winning. They knocked us out 2 years ago. The Mets are not winning for the next 10 years. They knocked us out 2 years ago, and we're done. Okay? I'm a Mets fan. But listen to me. They have the best manager ever. Why are they losing games? Is it his problem?
1: And he can't make them get hits now. Are there any tactical or strategic decisions that he hasn't made to this point outside of the Shohei thing? And I think everyone's on the same page with that. The fact that was even reported is BS. They know damn well they wasn't going to sit no Shohei damn old time. If Michael Jordan was having a bad stretch in the postseason and the Bulls were still winning, would Phil Jackson bench Michael Jordan? I thought some of the commentary on that was kind of wacky when you consider the greatness of Shohei.
12: I hear the greatness of Shohei. So I know the greatness of Mookie Betts, Freddie Freeman. How come they're not hitting?
1: It's Dave Roberts' fault?
12: They know Dave Roberts can get them going. They don't seem to be into it. They're not active right now.
1: You're not far off.
12: You see,
1: I appreciate the call. I gotta let you run. It is crazy. We'll get back into the NLCS coming up in the 2 a.m. hour on the East Coast. When we come back, the most highly anticipated power ranking segment in all the sports talk radio, Nell's Super Six Pack, my top six teams in the NFL going into week number six of the NFL. That's next.
0: Can Seattle steady the ship after losing 2 of 3? Will Sean Payton get Bo Nix back to tossing touchdowns? Seahawks, Broncos, Thursday Night Football from Mile High, Westwood One Sports.
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1: One of my old heads out there, call in and tell us who's the original. Like, who sings this song? I ain't gonna lie, Oliver, whenever you come back with this, this may be, if I had like a unwritten top five

0: I love it. It sounds like it's like James Brown. It is James Brown.
1: It, this one's Nas.
0: Oh, so it's okay. It's a Nas original track sampling James Brown, then I assume?
1: I would imagine. This is also the first time I played it, so I have no idea what you're referring to.
0: This is not the first time you've played it, by the way.
1: I play the Gunna song. That's my thing.
0: I'm the board out that plays the Gunna song, says Oliver. That was so crazy. You've 1,000% played the song before, by the way. Now we can't progress throughout the rest of the show because I will not concede that I have not heard the song.
2: You definitely played this song before.
0: Come on. Well, you got to look. Because America
2: does the get down every time you play it.
0: Okay. Thank you. Okay, bet. Well, America, we need to cut Oliver some slack, by the way. Being our like real Dodger fan that's a part of the show, he's emotional right now. He's not thinking straight. And that's okay. If you're just joining us, the Brewers with a commanding 3-0 series lead over the Dodgers after their 6-2 win tonight. How did they do it? We'll tell you coming up in about a half hour as we get into the final hour of Power here on Wessel Blunt Sports Tonight. Without further ado, baby, I don't know why I decided to bark, but y'all know what time it is. Whenever I get geeked up and extra excited, that means we had a staple coming up, baby. No Super Six Pack. Top 6 teams in the National Football League going into Week 6. Look, we burned the midnight oil here to make this list. I give it to you every Tuesday. I was a little under the weather yesterday. Denton Day holding it down. But the committee still got to bring you my version of the Super 6 Pack. Nell's Super 6 Pack, which is really a Super 9 Pack because we give you the 3 teams that are knocking on the door. Without further ado, let's get to the fancy production that we got. Nell's Super 6 Pack, my top 6 teams going into week number 6 of the NFL season. 3, 2, 1.

Let's get it. Nell's Super Six Pack. My top six teams in the NFL, or as Miss Gina calls it, Nell's Super Six Pack. Nell's Super Six Pack, though. Top six teams in the NFL. I start with the three teams that are... You hear that, America? It's me knocking on the door. Or me knocking on my laptop. Three teams that were closest to making the list, but they weren't good enough to make the list. I got the Eagles on knocking on the door here. Huh? The Eagles? The team that you continue to say is dead and stinking? They had an impressive loss, is how I would put it, across the pond Sunday against the Jacksonville Jaguars, who, for my money, outside of Kansas City and the undefeated teams, the Jags, dating back to last year, are the hottest team in all the National Football League. And for Philadelphia, down Saquon Barkley, down Devontae Smith, down Tank Bigsby, down Cam Jurgens, to down Lane Johnson, for them to play the way that they played, man, we don't do moral victories in the city of brotherly love, especially for the Eagles, right? They played their asses off. Now, they got to pick up the pieces and have a short memory and play again this weekend against the Carolina Panthers. When it comes to Philly, though, the NFC East is wide the hell open. Every team's got a fatal flaw. I trust Philly's defense more than I trust any other unit within the landscape of the NFC. I trust them more than Dallas's offense. I trust them more than Washington's offense. I trust them more. Who else has got a good side of the football? You pick up what I'm putting down here. I think the Eagles' defense is the best unit within the landscape of the NFC East, and for that reason, they're going to be in the fight all season long. Number two, in terms of knocking on the door, the team that was second closest to making Nell's Super Six Pack. I went with the Cincinnati Bengals, man. Bengals are on a bye this week. They were in Miami taking on the Dolphins last weekend. I just like what Cincinnati has defensively. I know they had a little bit of a slip up against Pittsburgh, and you can say they had a slip up this past weekend against the Dolphins as well. But, man, I think when it gets cold outside, when it gets to December and January, the Bengals are going to be one of the final teams standing, man, and are going to be one of the teams that are in the driver's seat when it comes to the AFC, man. I just like their formula. The one thing that I am skeptical of is the run game. They were much more cognizant of getting that going this past weekend. But, yeah, I have my questions. But I think Joe Burrow

0: Chase, Higgins, that defense. They're going to get after some folks and make life difficult in the AFC, period. And think about it, guys. That defense, it's only the first month of the season. They're only going to get better. Nell's Super Six Pack, my top six teams in the NFL. You know how we start. We start with our three teams that are knocking on the door. I got the Buffalo Bills on the outside looking into the Super Six Pack. And America's probably going to say, Liddell, they won this past weekend. Pal, what are you talking about? Yeah, they did. But the Bills can't keep turning the damn football over thinking they're going to win football games. It's not sustainable. And their head coach, Joe Brady, trying to put the fear of God in James Cook via the media, saying that, yeah, like, if he keeps fumbling, he's going to see a decrease in his carries. We're going to see if he's about that action, boss. But I have the Bills on the outside looking in because I think they're one of the best teams in football. But their fatal flaw is hard to overlook, America. They don't value the football. And I don't think they're good enough defensively. Like, the teams, as we get to number six here, number six in Nell's Super Six Pack, I got the Steelers. The reason I have Pittsburgh ahead of Buffalo is because clearly Pittsburgh is better defensively. And I think offensively they're starting to figure things out. Things are starting to come for them. I got this Pittsburgh Steelers coming in at number six in Nell's Super Six Pack. And by the way, man, when it comes to Pittsburgh, man, I think the only thing in the way of the Pittsburgh Steelers is the Pittsburgh Steelers. Yes, we saw them fall to the Cleveland Browns. A lot of people probably tried to write them off after that. It would be not very wise of you to do that. Aaron Rodgers has thrown 9 touchdown passes over the past 3 games, guys, including 3 more this past weekend. The biggest reason I'm geeked up about Pittsburgh, though, one, I know what they are on defense, and then two, they got a running game. Jaylen Warren is one of the most dynamic weapons in all of the National Football League right now, and they've got things figured out. They're rolling right now, talking about the Pittsburgh Steelers. As far as their fate in week number 6, Pittsburgh on the road taking on a desperate Tampa Bay Bucs team. I like the Steelers in that one. They're only 2.5-point favorites, but I like Pittsburgh in that one. Don't overthink it. Nell Super Six Pack, my top 6 teams in the National Football League going into week 6. You can begin a lineup on the phones with your top team in the NFL heading into week 6. 310-840-4910. Coming in at number 5, I got the Jacksonville Jaguars. They stole one across the pond against the Philadelphia Eagles. The thing that I loved this weekend about Jacksonville, yeah, I know how I get down, right? I like to judge people when their back's against the wall. I like to judge you when you're dealing with a little bit of adversity, not when it's 75 degrees and sunny. And on Sunday, the Jacksonville Jaguars only put up 19 points, and Trevor Lawrence got picked off. They turned the football over. That's not something, you know, that they've been accustomed to doing. It wasn't perfect for them. They dealt with They dealt with a bunch of penalties across the pond. They were behind the chains a lot. And they put all of that to the side and ultimately left with a W. Wasn't sexy, wasn't pretty, but they found a way to win against a pretty damn good football team in Philadelphia, despite what people are going to say about them. Me, I'm people. I think Jacksonville's for real. I do. There's no other way to slice it here. But when it comes to the Jags, they got a matchup this weekend against the Houston Texans. If they lose that game, you can be – remember, I said it. That's going to be the beginning of their downhill slide and them losing that division. Just my thought. But for right now, Trevor Lawrence, the Prince who was promised, Liam Cohen, Travis Hunter, like, that team – that team's got a swagger about them. And on defense, Anthony Campanelli coaching his ass off, they hit you. So shout out to the Jacksonville Jaguars. They come in at number 5. Nell's Super Six Pack, my top 6 teams in the NFL entering week number 6 of the NFL season. Number 4, I got the San Francisco 49ers. Linnell, they're all the way at 4 despite being undefeated? Yes, they are. I think the Niners have real questions defensively. I do. I think the Niners have real questions on that side of the football. I don't think they're good good enough in the secondary to handle number one wide receivers is why Jackson Smith and Jigba constantly goes Kanye crazy versus that group. The health of Bosa throughout the season is going to be something to monitor. I still don't think their pass rush is super impactful. They got Mykal Williams back this past weekend. But, man, I just – defensively is my problem with San Fran. And they lost Deebo Samuel, who had been a pretty big weapon for them over the first month plus of the season. Not having Deebo, the defensive issues – they're getting some of their defensive guys back now, I would say. But the pass rush still, to me, simply not good enough for me to look at them as anywhere but higher than four. They're the fourth best team in the NFL. Niners fans, y'all a bunch of crybaby brats. They DM me. They tweet at me all day long. At Nell_BTP. Niners coming to number four. Number three, I got the Ravens. Lamar Jackson may be back this week. He might not be. I don't think he should play. I know how I feel about him and Caleb Williams when it comes to the injuries. Don't let it be something that lingers and costs you down the line. Have Lamar sit out till he's 110%. They proved that they can win with Snoop Huntley this past week against Atlanta. The defense playing the way that they did. Really the reason that I have them so high on this list. They're my Super Bowl pick in the AFC. I know how I feel about Baltimore. They play Cleveland this week. We're going to see whether or not they can keep pace, rather, in this AFC North with the Browns. I don't want Lamar to play. I think they should keep him out, like I continue to reiterate, till he is 110%. 310-840-4910. I want your top team in the NFL as I continue to run through Nell's Super Six Pack. My top six teams of football. Number two, I got the Minnesota Vikings. One of the last three unbeaten teams in football. Why do I have the Vikings over the Niners? I know that's what people are going to say. Why are the Vikings over the Niners? One, the Vikings defense is the clear-cut best defense in all the National Football League. And then this past week, offensively, you saw the Minnesota Vikings turn a corner. It was clearly Kyler's best game as a member of the Vikings. Over a 75% completion percent. I think it was 24 of 30 on the evening. Did a good job playing on schedule, playing in rhythm. He had 51 yards on the ground, too, so he was still able to be special and do some of the special Kyler stuff off schedule. I think the big thing with Kyler, and I've said it all year long, they're going to get better offensively as the season progresses. By the time they get to the postseason, they may be viewed as the best team in the NFL. Honestly, it just depends on how that offense continues to progress. But you've got Justin Jefferson. You've got Jordan Addison. Your offensive line's a top five unit in football. TJ Hockenson's one of the best tight ends. They're a talented football team, guys. And then number one, should be no surprise, I got the Kansas City Chiefs. Do I need to give you an explanation? They're just the best team in football. Nell Super Six Pack, top six teams in the NFL. The teams that are knocking on the door, three teams that were closest to making the list, the Eagles, the Bengals, the Bills. Then the six pack is as follows. Number six, the Steelers. Number five, the Jags. Number four, the Niners. Number three, the Ravens. Number two, the Vikings. Number one, the Kansas City Chiefs. 310-840-4910. You know how we get down. When we come back, your calls. Give me your top team in the National Football League next here on Westwood One Sports Night.
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1: Here I go on the mic, kicking sports to you on Westwood One Sports Night. Youngest in charge, Linnell Willingham, rocking out with you as we get you up to 3 a.m. Eastern time. I'm going to start freestyling coming back from break because that's the type of bag I got. We had a lot more to get to as we're starting to dip our toes into them NFL waters. As we get you geared up for week number 6, you know how we do it, though, here on Westwood One Sports Night. I give you a fresh installment of the most highly anticipated power ranking segment in all of sports talk radio, Nail Super Six Pack. If you're just joining the program, we give you the three teams that are knocking on the door that were the closest to actually making the list, those three teams. The Eagles, the Bengals, and the Bills in that order. They could be on the list at a certain point throughout the year. The Bengals have been on the list already this year. The Bills have been on the list all season as well. This is their first time not on the list. 6-1, Steelers 6, Jags 5, Niners 4, Ravens 3, Vikings 2, Kansas City 1. 310-840-4910. Let's go to Brendan in Texas wanting to chime in. Brendan, what's going on, buddy?
2: Hi, Linnell. First time caller. Nice talking to you. I
1: appreciate you.
2: My top three for your six pack. I agree with you on the Chiefs. I honestly think the Jaguars are number two. I feel like everyone is overlooking them. I feel like they're going to do something different this year. And number three, I got Buffalo.
1: Yeah, I know people are going to, and I appreciate the call, buddy. I think Buffalo is going to be the one that I get the most pushback on, is what I would say, and I understand it. But my logic for the Bills not being on the list after being as high as like four on this list, it simply has to do with they don't protect the football. They don't protect the football. And until they begin to, I'm not going to take them seriously as a legitimate outfit in the AFC. That's just the reality of it, man. Hopefully they start protecting the football. If not, like, they're going to have some real big issues, man. Mike is in San Francisco. What up, Mike?
3: Hey, good evening. Good evening. How you doing?
1: Doing good, man.
3: Hey, real quick, buddy. That list you put up there is trash, dude.
1: It's trash. Is it trash because your Niners aren't high enough? Is that why?
3: Whoa. I'm not a crybaby whiner, like you said. I'm a football fan.
1: What'd you call him, brother? A crybaby whiner instead of a Niner? I like that.
3: No. I'm not one of them, is what I said. I'm a Niner.
1: No, I heard you.
3: I'm sorry. All right. Hey, what I'm trying to say is Kansas City, they're not the best team. They're just not. I'm not angry at them, but they're not the best team. I don't know if you were watching our defense as closely as you claim to watch the league, man. I think we're
1: Whose
3: doing
1: defense?
3: A lot better than you say. Who's the best?
1: Whose defense are you talking about? You just said it. You hold on. You just said you're not a Niners fan. Then you just started to say.
3: I said I am a Niners fan. I'm not a crybaby whiner, is what I said.
1: Yes, you are, because you're complaining and crying about them being too low on the list. Brother, for the Niners defense to get, I don't want to use the word exposed, but for them to get run through the way that they did this past weekend, man, I don't know how you have confidence in them. You have no pass rush. How can you be considered a good defense if you can't get after the quarterback?
3: 5 sacks is no pass rush?
1: You guys don't have a pass rush. It's not sacks. It's not what I'm judging you off of. They don't consistently impact the quarterback on a down in, down out basis. They don't. And you can look. They don't. Like, that's the biggest Achilles heel of this football team, and you know that.
3: And I appreciate you taking my call. I just think you're dead wrong.
1: That's okay. We can agree to disagree, brother. 310-840-4910. Yes, the Niners did have 5 sacks. Of Sam Darnold this past weekend, but, man, you watch this football game. I mean, first of all, are we surprised at the Seahawks? Am I going to have the last laugh on Seattle? Because everybody calls in weekly and tells me I'm disrespecting them for not having them on the list or higher on the list. I'm the guy, remember. I'm the one that told you Sam Darnold sucks. All summer I kept telling you. What did I keep saying? The number one stat I kept giving you, he led the NFL in turnovers, yet they somehow won the Super Bowl. Well, you saw it this past week. He's taking too many sacks since he's came back, and he's throwing too many damn interceptions. The Seahawks going nowhere fast. Final hour of power coming up here on West Loop One Sports tonight. 310-840-4910. I want your calls on your top team in the NFL and then react to the Super Six Pack. Did I get it right? Did I get it wrong? Let me know. 310-840-4910. Appreciate you locking into the show, however you choose to do so. 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
1: You heard the big voice guy, youngest in charge, Linnell Willingham, with you for one final hour as we get you up to 3 a.m. Eastern time here on Westwood One Sports Night. Appreciate you being here with us tonight as we spent most of the night recapping game number 3 of the NLCS. We will get back into that coming up in about a half hour from now. But I want to, one, continue to roll through your calls. And then, two, we're going to enter the Westwood One Sports Night pressure cooker coming up here in a second, give you my top 4 players, teams, coaches under the most pressure as we get geared up for week number 6. But if you're just now joining us, my Super Six Pack, the 3 teams that were closest to making the list, that were knocking on the door, as I like to say, Bills, Bengals, Eagles. Then coming in at number 6, the Pittsburgh Steelers. Number 5, the Jaguars. Number 4, the Niners. Number 3, the Ravens. Number 2, the Vikings. Number 1, the Kansas City Chiefs. Who's your top team in the National Football League? And then, who's your top team in the National Football League? And then any issue with my list? 310-840-4910 is the number. Let's go to Chance in Alabama. What up, Chance?
2: What's up, man? I am no Niners guy, but I got Niners 1. I got Bills 2. I got Chiefs 3. I don't have a problem with you putting the Chiefs 1 because, I guess of what they've done in the past. But, man, I just don't trust. They have no receiving core. And I don't.
1: We keep listing all these problems, but they're undefeated.
2: I get that. But I just don't believe in them, man. I feel it. I think they're going to start to lose some games here soon. And, I got a Niners 1, Bills 2, Chiefs 3, man. I think the Bills, they got to get this defense in order. And,
1: Giving the football away? I think I'm more concerned about them just giving James the ball Cook, away yeah. rather than I, yeah, rather d- than the defense. Like, I think the defense has Cook potential.
2: Cook leads the league in, fumbles for all running backs, and his coach called him out in the media today, which kind of ticked me off a little bit. You should do that behind closed doors.
1: Well, but, I hope they have the energy for Josh Allen's ass, who can't stop turning it over either. That's what I thought, but it's just my thought on it. Chance, I appreciate you as always, man. As far as the upcoming schedule for Kansas City, Sunday they host the Chargers. Then they are at Seattle on Sunday Night Football. Then they're at Denver. And they host the Jets, and they're at Atlanta, then they host the Cardinals, at Buffalo, at the Rams, at the Bengals in 3 consecutive weeks. This is a tough stretch for Kansas City. They got a stretch of at Buffalo, at the Rams, at the Bengals, home for the Patriots, home for the Niners. Oof! That is a rough 5-game patch where you're going to find out what it is and what it ain't when it comes to the Kansas City Chiefs. Let's go to Boss out in Oakland. What's going on?
3: Hey, what's up with you, nephew? How's it going?
1: What it do, man? How you doing?
3: I'm doing spectacular, man. I ain't in the Maybach tonight. I'm in the Escalade, but I had to help you on a couple things, first of all. First of all, that's Black Caesar, man. You know what I'm talking about? When that song that you playing, that's one of the reasons why I like you so much, nephew, because I'm always picking up what you putting down. Okay, you know what I mean? That sound, that's James Brown, the greatest, the hardest working man in show business, and that song is called Boss.
1: Like, I knew I wasn't. Okay, wow. Look at Boss knowing the song called Boss.
3: Oh, I know the whole song, man. I got to make it
1: look
3: a little bit.
1: Do I get some credit, though, Boss? Boss, I'm 28 years old, name dropping James Brown. I know Ball, Boss. That's what I know.
3: Man, listen, you the only guy I call in on. I'm at the top of the charts. I don't call in for nobody. I don't talk to nobody. These other guys be corny, but you the youngest in charge, and you're doing it real large, man. You're spreading around all around the town, man. And so we loving what you're picking up. We loving what you're putting down. I just want to say this. I got to hurt your heart a little bit.
1: Go ahead.
3: Man, what the heck is going on with the Commanders and Jaden Daniels? Remember when they were talking about Caleb Williams and Jaden Daniels? Who should be first? Well, we know who shouldn't have been first. My God. You can't get the play right?
1: I got something for you, Boss. You my main man, so I get to kick it to you as realer than anybody else. Your Las Vegas Raiders are
3: trash.
1: The softest, most mentally fragile team in all of the NFL. We talk about a moral victory for a whole damn week after losing to Kansas City. Victories. Then you go on the road and get bust upside the head, chain snatched off, bike stolen. I mean, good gracious,
3: yeah.
1: Boss.
3: Yeah, chain snatched.
1: I mean, it was embarrassing,
3: chain
1: brother.
3: Chain snatched off, too.
1: It was embarrassing. Boss. From now on, Boss's calls will be limited to 45 seconds. That's an executive decision made by the youngest in Charles Linnell Willingham. Boss, it was a great call, too. Like, damn, man. You can try again next time. I know you mean well, Boss. 310-840-4910. He's just so comfortable. That's a damn shame. Myron in Dallas, comfortable and doesn't swear. Hello, Myron.
4: No, I don't. And he took it. He was right. It's technically it's a James Brown song, but it's actually
1: it was sampled, right?
4: No, he had it's his band, Maceo and Fred Wesley. They were the JBs, and then they became JB All Stars. And that was them breaking away from James Brown. So that was one of the first songs that they played, you know, as far as breaking away. So he was right. It's technically James Brown, you know, he's getting some royalties off of it. But it's a JB song. And we used to do the Soul Train line to it back in the day.
1: Okay. Look. I know about to tighten up now, Myron. Look.
4: Yeah. And you need to tighten up on that six pack, buddy.
1: what do you got? What's your issue with the six pack, Myron?
4: Mine is I think Minnesota should be number one because of them being undefeated and the way that defense is playing. I mean, it's been consistent, right? Where other teams other than San Francisco's been kind of up and down. And now when you look at that offense, look like it's going to gel and come together, I think they're going to be a formidable opponent going down in December and January. And let me end with this.
1: Hey, Myron, you sound like you listen to Westwood One Sports Night every night, brother. I'm going to let you run. Yeah, I appreciate the call. We got some others. I appreciate you as always, man. 310-840-4910. You know, when we did Predictions Week, and I had the Vikings in the Super Bowl. The amount of trolling that happened and people commenting on it, it's still actively getting comments on it. 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But over the past couple of days, every week that goes past that they win, there are like these random fans that'll comment on it and say, "See, I told you." Like, no, I told you. 310-840-4910 is the number. Give me your top team in the National Football League. Bert is in Baltimore. What's going on, Bert?
5: Hey, brother. You know I'm one to give credit where credit's due. So definitely a strong call on the Vikings. But aren't we forgetting some of your other predictions before you go grandstanding?
1: Like what? like what?
5: Dallas in the NFC, and remind me who you had them playing in the AFC that you were just screaming about them making you look stupid yesterday.
1: Oh, that was Dallas that I was screaming about.
5: Oh, that was just Dallas. Okay. Well, see, I may need
1: the Browns.
5: I made a Browns prediction. You got it covered.
1: The Browns. I'm right on the Browns. Right.
5: So far, man. I am shocked, and you're also on point with that division. They're all over
1: wide
5: 500
1: open.
5: Again somehow.
1: For sure, yeah.
5: Yep. And I tell you what, I agree. If your question was who do you think the top three teams will be by the end of the regular season, I'm all about the Vikings because I agree with you 100%. I think their offense is going to get stronger and stronger as Kyler becomes more comfortable. They very well may have the best record in the NFL by the end of the season. However, if you ask me now, I would tell you San Francisco, they're 5-0 with a 61-point differential. Jacksonville has a 53-point differential, even though they lost at Denver. And then I'd put the Chiefs over the Vikings because Pat Mahomes is better than he could beat the Vikings all
1: real quick, Bert, because I respect your ball knowledge. When it comes to the NFC East, 10 seconds or less, who do you think comes out of this division?
5: Oh, God. Dude, I've been racking my brain on that one. I mean,
1: I genuinely think all four teams have a shot.
5: The Eagles. You had to put a gun to my head to get an answer.
1: I appreciate
5: you,
1: man.
5: How about nobody? Can they forfeit and not have a playoff team this year?
1: Well, that's unfortunately, that is not a reality, my friend. Bert, I appreciate you as always, doggy. Enjoy your morning, man. 310-840-4910. He got me started on the NFC East. The current landscape of the East, man. It's bonkers, is how I would put it. We're going to enter the Westwood One Sports Night pressure cooker. Coming up here momentarily, I'll give you the top four teams, players, and coaches that are under the most pressure as we get geared up for week number 6 of the NFL season. One thing we're going to do next week is play a little bit of NFL contender or pretender. We're starting to get closer to Halloween. Remember, if you've been here all summer, I told you what it is and what it ain't, right? Because of the current culture of preseason, training camp, it's going to take us to about Halloween to start really getting concrete answers on the strengths and weaknesses of the top teams in the NFL. There is a team right now that I think is super intriguing in terms of where they could be by season's end. I couldn't talk you into them being a title contender now, but by season's end, I may be able to, depending on how things shake out. And they're not getting a whole lot of love, but are the Patriots back? Are the Patriots back? This is 2 weeks in a row. We have seen them ball out of control against two pretty formidable opponents in Vegas and Buffalo. So I think if you're a Patriots fan, that team is starting. It's only a 2-week sample size, though, but starting to show some shades of the group that got all the way to the Super Bowl last year. Everything starts and finishes with Drake May. The big issue that they have, and we haven't given Drake May any excuse because of this, we should, but their run game has been totally non-existent. And we saw this in the season opener versus Seattle. They didn't have Trevion Henderson in that game. But in the season opener versus Seattle, one thing was very, very clear. The Patriots looked like a team that was trying to forge a new identity offensively. It was a lot of Ramondre Stevenson in between the tackles. And the lack of success that they had on first and second down, because they were getting punched upside the head, it led to them stinking it up on third down and Drake May pressing, forcing passes into tight windows. 310-840-4910 is the number here on Westwood One Sports Night. We're going to enter the pressure cooker coming up here in a second, but right now I want your calls on my Super Six Pack. Give me your top team in football. Bill is in Michigan, wants to check in. Bill, what's going on?
6: Hey, how you doing, man? I've been listening to you a long time.
1: Appreciate you, man.
6: Listen, nobody talks about Jared Goff, man. He leads the league in yards passing, no interceptions, 12 touchdowns. I mean, he's playing elite quarterbacking right now, and nobody talks about him.
1: No, he is. And guess what? In my household, nobody talked about me winning my franchise playing on rookie, right? I mean, they haven't played anybody yet to this point. Like, that to me is the only thing with Detroit. Now, I think Detroit is a beneficiary of a cupcake-ass schedule. And by season's end, yeah, they'll have a cute record. But when it's time to shake a leg or lose one in January and it's win or go home, I don't have them beating the top teams in the NFC. I think their defense stinks. I think there are still major questions about the offensive line. And when you pressure Jared Goff's not good. I appreciate you as always, man. 310-840-4910 is the number. Jared Goff's numbers are impressive. But, like, look. We do this every year with Jared Goff, right? Like, he's a regular season-ass quarterback. And let me put it in a better way, if I'm being real. He's a quarterback that thrives when it's 75 and sunny. Honestly. Like, that's what happens. He is that type of dude where when he's not protected, when he's forced to make plays off schedule, he's not anywhere near as effective, as impactful. And because of that, like, it's hard for me to take the Lions seriously. Their defense, here's the thing. Jared Goff has been good. I think their defense is so bad that it's overshadowing how he's playing. They're awful defensively. They may be the worst unit in all of the National Football League. And Kelvin Shepard, their defensive coordinator, the most tone-deaf Bama on the East Coast. I mean, seriously. Him at the podium last week, hooting and hollering. Anybody want to hear that, man? Put a better product on the field and shut the hell up. 310-840-4910, the number here on Westwood One Sports Night. Lance is in San Diego. What's going on, Lance?
7: What's going on, man?
1: What up,
7: dog? How's it going?
1: Going swell, man. Appreciate it.
7: At first, I wanted to hate on the Vikings that you got them at two, but, like, I mean, a Brian Flores defense, their offense hasn't really been healthy. Kyler is going to get better. So I low-key like that pick. I gotta see where you're coming from with the Steelers. Like, I just don't get it. You got them at six?
1: I got them at six. So the team that was the closest to making the list was Buffalo. So it was between Buffalo and Pittsburgh to be that sixth spot. I think defensively, Pittsburgh clearly two or three steps ahead of where Buffalo is. And then right now, I trust the Steelers' offense more than I trust the Bills' offense. What do I mean by that? They don't value the football. It's for them to have the turnover issues that they're having to start this year, knowing that that's how they got eliminated from the postseason. My grandmother had a saying, bro, man. She said, a hard head makes a soft ass. But right now, the Bills' ass is soft as hell. You're doing the same thing.
7: Yeah, yeah. All right, that's fair. But, like, I mean, I don't know. The Steelers' offense is kind of getting, like, Aaron Rodgers looks good, but Jalen Warren is kind of carrying them. Pittman's out.
1: DK's been out, too. I feel like that's to their advantage, brother. Like, they're doing it with one hand tied behind their back right now.
7: I guess. I just don't see them being better than, like, a Rams team or, like, to be honest, you got the Bills.
1: You're breaking up, brother. I'm going to have to drop you. I appreciate you as always, man. Robert is in Texas wanting to check in. Robert, what's going on?
8: Yes, sir. Checking in. It's perfect. It's beautiful, and it's about to storm. But, yeah, I just can't. It's like right before the storm, everything's falling down and blowing. It's beautiful. Oh, but I can't imagine. Mm-hmm. All these teams are just so close, and everybody is saying, I know this and I know that. I don't know anything. That's what I'll
1: tell you. That's how I feel right now, man. Wait till we get around Halloween or something.
8: Yeah, I think there's so many glaring weaknesses with every team that's good. You're like, Josh Allen does this, and this guy does, you know, Jared Goff does this, and then this guy, Kyler Murray, gets to the playoffs, and he's terrible. And this guy, who's not flawed? We're all flawed. They're all flawed.
1: For sure. Like,
8: I don't have any idea what's going to happen, and I don't see how anybody.
1: If I had to tell you, you know, life or death here, give me one team that's the best. Who would you land on?
8: I would have to go with the common denominator of the Chiefs making it through every bad thing and good thing, you know, player wreck a car, get hurt, whatever. Like, they just go and they win. Yeah. And I can't – Aaron Rodgers has been great in the regular season so many times. He's got one Super Bowl. He is a regular season quarterback.
1: I think what we're seeing right now from Rodgers – this is the best Rodgers has looked since he was wearing a Packers uniform. As far as I'm
8: concerned. No, you're right. No. I'm not discounting. You're right. He looks way better than I thought he could look at this age. You're 100% right. I'm not. You're right.
1: Hey, brother, I appreciate you chiming in. As always, man, enjoy the rest of your night. Enjoy the sounds of the rain. I go to sleep to rain noises. Here we go. I'm peeling the curtain back. I fall asleep when I'm ready to go to bed. And maybe if I turned the rain sounds on earlier, I would go to bed earlier. But I have tried it, by the way. It doesn't work. I go to rain sounds. There's this like live 24-hour rain thing, and it makes the TV go pitch black. It's honestly the best thing ever. I was doing an appearance at a Regency Furniture. They were having like a liquidation sale, and they had all the Tempur-Pedics back there. I laid on a Tempur-Pedic, the new Tempur-Pedic Black. I mean, if we don't have Tempur-Pedic as a sponsor, here we go. I'm pitching it. Tempur-Pedic Black, you want to talk about the best sleep that you could possibly get. The sound system that's built into it, perfect for my rain lovers that love to go to sleep listening to rain. It rocks you back and forth while you're sleeping. You can set a timer on this bad boy. I'm getting sleepy just thinking about it, man. So shout out to Tempur-Pedic. But no, man, look, it's going to take us, like the last caller was saying, it's going to take us some time. And I've been saying it since preseason. It's going to take us some time to collect data and figure out what it is and what it ain't when it comes to the top teams in the National Football League. But by Halloween, I think we'll have a better gauge on it. We're going to play a little contender or pretender next week here on Westwood One Sports Night, so make sure you're locked for that. Then I'll begin to peel the curtain back a little bit and tell you how I feel. Corey is in Baltimore wrapping up calls on the top team in the NFL. Corey, what up?
9: What's up, Bush of Dog? I got a bold prediction for you, man.
1: What's going
9: now,
1: on?
9: Now, our next four games is the Titans, the Vikings, the Cowboys, and the Jags.
1: Mm-hmm.
9: At first, I said we won't go 1-3, but you know what? Al sorry ass is going to get a Titans their first win.
1: Wow.
9: And if we go up Minnesota and get our ass kicked like I predict we are, if they don't fire them two balloon heads, man, I just want to go old school and just take them by the shoulders and shake their ass unconscious, man. I'm telling you, dude, man, yo, this season is done for me, dog. When they blew it up Pittsburgh, man, when Jalen, whatever his name is, ran
1: Jalen Warren.
9: Oh, my God, dude, man. Oh, my God, dog.
1: I think that's the surprising part about what happened this Sunday. With Buckner and the boys they got along that front seven, I was surprised to see them get ran.
9: Man, they was on the field too long, man. They was on the field.
1: Well, the offense is Daniel Jones is god awful. Corey, I mean, we've been talking about it all summer, though, bro. So it's not like this ain't a surprise to us. But he's even worse than I thought.
9: I told you, man, I was all about contract, man. Let him play that contract out before you extend that fool, man. So now you tied to this simple dude until.
1: And then you know what's the other part about it was really going, the next regime that comes in, it makes this job less attractive because of his contract.
9: Man. Yeah, man. That's what I'm saying, man. Like, I don't know who else can she turn to. If she fire Shane Steichen, I know you ain't gonna try to put that, what's his name, Lua Rumor, whatever his name is.
1: I think they're gonna go back to the Jeff. I think Jeff Saturday and Peyton Manning are on the way.
9: Huh?
1: I think you heard me. I think Carly's about to go rogue. She's a fan first, bro. Remember that. I think Jeff Saturday and Peyton Manning are coming to the rescue before we know it.
9: No, hell no, dog. No.
1: I'm going to let you run on that. You gave me a bold prediction. I'll give you a bold prediction. We got about a half hour left to go here on Westwood One Sports Night. When we come back, we'll enter the Westwood One Sports Night pressure cooker. 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Plus, we'll take a look back at an electric game 3 of the NLCS. All that and more next here on Westwood One Sports Night.
0: Jacksonville got a miracle win last week. Can they make it 2-for-2 across the pond? 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
1: This is Westwood One Sports Night. 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
2: What is this from, bro? Oh. Westwood One Sports Night continues. Oliver's geeking behind the glass. 310-840-4910 is how you hit us up. We're going to recap an electric Game 3 of the NLCS coming up here in a second. But before we do that, we do what we always do on Wednesday nights here on Westwood One Sports Night. We enter the Westwood One Sports Night pressure cooker, top four NFL teams, coaches, players under the most pressure as we get geared up for this week in football.
1: Step into the pressure cooker. Ooh-wee! Whose feet are to the fire as we get ready for the week? Watch out. That's hot.
2: All righty, baby. Week 6 edition of the Westwood One Sports Night Pressure Cooker. Top four players, coaches, teams under the most

0: Yeah, we were just dunking on them. But they're under an immense amount of pressure. They got their face kicked in by the New England Patriots last weekend, 45-17, after that emotional loss at home to Kansas City. I've been calling them mentally fragile all week because their response, simply not good enough. They're back at home this weekend taking on the Buffalo Bills. And I've kind of hinted at it all season long. As Vegas progresses throughout the season, if they win some games, they could end up having one of the best home field advantages in all the NFL. If they don't, it could be a reverse home field advantage. Home field disadvantage is how I would describe it. Their head coach, Clint Kubiak, well aware of their need for crowd support, he issued this challenge to Raider Nation earlier today.
1: We need the silver and black there. We need our fans. We need their support. We know there's going to be plenty of Buffalo fans, but, you know, just the energy of being back in our building, you know, getting to play in front of our fans on Sunday is it's very exciting for our team. So our players are looking forward to, you know, to giving them our best, but just to see our fans and, you know, see them tailgating there early before the game, it just brings so much energy to myself and to our whole team.
0: I'll be honest, it's the game that I'm struggling to get a read on the most. I don't trust Buffalo because I can't trust a team that just doesn't value the football. I also am looking at the Raiders sideways after how they acted last week in Foxborough. Like, you can't have everyone giving you a moral win and then you go get your doors blown off by a team that I think you're better than. So the Raiders come in at number 4 in the Westwood One Sports Night Pressure Cooker. Number 3, Jalen Hurts. Philadelphia went across the pond last week and almost got the best victory of week number 5 of the NFL season. When you consider who they were missing, no Lane Johnson, no Devontae Smith, no Saquon Barkley. Jalen Hurts put the team on his back, man. Played pretty damn well. Wasn't good enough, though, ultimately. Philadelphia back in action this weekend against the Carolina Panthers, whose pass defense has been god-awful this year. Jalen Hurts has an opportunity in a wide-open NFC East to keep pace here and kind of set the tone of who's the best team. There's been some consternation this week, though, about a comment made about play calling after Sunday's game across the pond. Nick Sirianni and Jalen Hurts answered the questions about the play calling issues.
2: It's not my place, and we're prepared. I'm prepared as a quarterback to not worry about those things. I'm honoring the play call, honoring the things that are coming in the game. When I'm up at night, yeah, I think about, man, should I have said something or should I have took a step back and said, wait. But ultimately, there's a commitment to that and going out there and executing. And so this was one where it did not work in our favor.
0: Yeah. It's the reality of things for Jalen Hurts. There was some talk surrounding Jalen Hurts and his appetite for Nick Sirianni's play calling is the best way that I could put it. Jalen Hurts is media trained. He's never going to say anything to get himself in trouble or to make himself look bad. But, man, it is what it is, man, when it comes to the Eagles. I think they're going to figure it out at some point. Am I rooting for it? No, because I'm a Commander fan. But the reality is that defense is legit. They proved it Sunday. Number 2. And the Westwood One Sports Night Pressure Cooker. The Houston Texans, why are they under pressure? They picked up their first win last weekend against the Tennessee Titans. This week, they're taking on the Jaguars across the pond. If they win this game, they move to 2-4. Jaguars will move to 4-2. They play each other again before the season's out, and Houston would have a game on them. So if they want to come back and win this division, which people think they have a slight chance of doing, you got to pick up the victory coming up this weekend. They'll have some extra help in doing so. Starvin' Marvin Harrison Jr., baby, now a part of the Houston Texans. Here's what Starvin' Marvin had to say about being in H-Town.
3: Just excitement, man. Always, you know, watch Texans from afar. Obviously, just watching CJ, so it's pretty surreal to be able to play with him now again. And like I said, just help him out the best I can.
0: He's 6'3", 215, and plays and talks like he's 5'7", 160. He plays and talks that way. I don't know what's up with Marvin Harrison Jr. I hope he figures it out here in Arizona, but Brad just is soft as far as I'm concerned. Number 1 in the Westwood One Sports Night Pressure Cooker is Dan Quinn. I fully expect Washington to go on the road and beat

0: the Niners this weekend. It's just what they do in terms of over the span of my lifetime. That's just who they are. They win the game that they have no damn business winning after a major letdown. I think Dan Quinn still got a stranglehold on the Commanders locker room. But the losses, if they keep piling up, that locker room is going to turn on Dan Quinn. He's got to be better this weekend. And bottom line, they've got to get a W. Here was Dan Quinn earlier this week addressing the elephant in the room.
1: That we pride ourselves on those moments at the end of the game. And after the first down run, you know, still trying to gain more for the kick. Right call is honestly, like, we can go clock it early. And don't put ourselves in that spot. And that is that's my responsibility, nobody else's.
0: I love Dan Quinn taking accountability, responsibility. It's what he's supposed to do. I've cooled off on the situation now that we've gotten to Wednesday. I'm not as pissed as I was because I understand, one, the division's wide open. And then, two, we just got a vintage Jaden Daniels performance. That was the best performance we've seen from Jaden Daniels since 2024, as far as I'm concerned. He balled out of control this past weekend, accounting for damn near 300 yards of total offense by himself. They play the Niners in San Francisco on Monday. We'll have every angle of that covered for you right here on Westwood One Sports Night. And that is Westwood One Sports Night pressure cooker. Number four, the Raiders. Number three, Jalen Hurts. Number two, the Texans. Number one, Dan Quinn. You know who's under the pressure cooker right now? Who's in the pressure cooker right now, excuse me? The Los Angeles Dodgers, down 3-0 after they lost to the Brewers tonight 6-2. The story of this game is the decision made by each manager, Pat Murphy, Dave Roberts, with their starting pitcher. For Pat Murphy, he decided to sit his starting pitcher, Robert Gasser, after Gasser was absolute gas, his sinker dominant to start this baseball game. He lasted 5 innings, and when they went to Ebner Uribe, he walked 3 straight batters. And then you see Will Smith enter and hit a double off the wall after going 1-for-25 to that point in the postseason. Just stuff that only happens in October. The decision, though, by the Brewers manager to pull Pat Murphy to then ultimately go I'm blanking on the damn name of the closer from tonight. Holy cow. This is what happens when you're doing radio at 2:40 in the morning. D.L. Hall, excuse me, coming in, giving you 2 1/3, retiring 7 batters over the span of 28 pitches, and then McGill finishes it up. The decision, though, the decision by Pat Murphy to not leave Gasser in longer, who knows what happens if he would have chose to ride with the hot hand. We saw what happened to Dave Roberts, who decided to ride with the hot hand. Blake Snell was, I mean, all gas, no brakes tonight, doing everything he could to keep the Dodgers in it after Yamamoto wet the bed in game two. He was like a man possessed, man, dominating with the fastball. He had that look in his eyes all night, retired 14 straight batters before giving up 2 straight homers. You wonder if Dave Roberts should have pulled him sooner. I don't think you can play with hindsight like that. He was dominant throughout. They're down 3-0, and a lot of folks looking like, hey, maybe this series is wrapped up. This show going to wrap up coming up on the other side of the break. We end the show the same way each and every night. Our guy Denton Day puts the show to bed. Denton, what do you got for us?
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3: 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Penn State travels to the Big House to battle Michigan Saturday at 1 o'clock Eastern on Westwood One Sports.
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1: Here the heck I am, baby. One final segment left to go. Here on What's Up on Sports Tonight. 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Now, should be an entertaining one coming up this week as we got a very, very good Big Noon kickoff between Indiana and Ohio State. I am actually going to go with the Buckeyes because I think Julian Sand's going to outplay Josh Hoover. I don't think very highly of either of those two quarterbacks, so... There's that. Our guy Denton Day ends the show by putting us to bed each and every night. Denton, what do you got for us tonight? I feel like it's something that's probably going to upset me.
2: It could upset you. It could make you happy. I don't know. It's all.

0: they're unveiling for a limited time, heavy emphasis on limited time, but they are unveiling for a limited time a collaboration with Sour Patch Kids, meaning they are unveiling Sour Patch Kid flavored wings, or rather, a better way of describing it is wings based off of Sour Patch flavors in correlation with the brand.
1: Stupid.
0: You're not
1: dumb,
0: interested?
1: Bad business move. Rick Ross' big ass need to chill the hell out. Really? All right. Like, we got to chill when it comes to them collabing with Sour Patch Kid. Like, that's just nasty, bro. If they want to get in on Halloween festivities, why don't they... I don't know. I don't have an idea for them, but I mean,
0: well, I think
1: candy
0: the idea
1: coated
0: is that you don't need to.
1: Well, yeah, I mean, well, no, I'm not going to say that then. I understand marketing, and so do you. Like, you have to, if your establishment is not leaning into Halloween, you're not doing it right.
0: Yeah,
1: everybody's
0: yeah, yeah.
1: doing it, though.
0: I agree with that. But you don't need to unveil new flavors. Hey,
1: well, that was,
0: wear a costume, get half yeah. off boneless.
1: Right. You know,
0: well, then you know, that what did you do every money. Thursday where you were in college? You went to
1: yeah, exactly.
0: Yeah, Tuesday. Your Tuesday was boneless. Thursday during Thursday night football, it was bone in.
1: It's like, that's crazy how every college town in America was the same. What was the wing spot that we was going to? Drover's. Oh, my God. I thought of it. If you're listening out in West Virginia or Pittsburgh right now, shout out to Drover's Wings, bro. Drover's Wings was like that, dog. Big ass wings. Definitely GMO shot up.
0: I would. You need that. I would be interested in trying it. I don't want to pay for it. That's my dilemma. I'd be interested in trying it. I've tried like some wacky things.
1: What's the
0: before.
1: Craziest thing that you've tried?
0: Well, so I have a list of things. I haven't tried all these things, but I have a list of things, and I want to play a game of yeah. Would you rather? So it's going to be the Wingstop wing, Sour Patch okay. Kid, red berry flavor. What does that mean? I don't really know, bro. But
1: don't mess berry. With my chicken, though, bro. Like, chicken's such a delicacy. Like,
0: so I'm going to give you a bunch of different options, and you got to pick one or the other. It's either going to be the Wingstop wing or this crazy thing that another company has done. So I'm going to start you with one that I have actually had before. This was one of the crazier things I've had. Sheetz had a Dr. Pepper flavored barbecue sauce. Would you rather Dr. Pepper flavored barbecue sauce or these Wingstop Sour Patch Kids?
1: Sheetz Dr. Pepper barbecue sauce, because I can see how that works.
0: It was terrible.
1: Really?
0: Oh,
1: what
0: my
1: did it taste
0: God.
1: Like?
0: Dr. Pepper.
1: And like
0: that's
1: the problem.
0: That's not, yeah, that is the problem. I got 10 wings, and by wing number 4, you're like, dude, what is this?
1: Yeah.
0: I imagine it's actually very similar to what the Sour Patch thing would taste like. Where like the first one or two, you might be like, okay, I kind of get it. And then by midway through wing 4, you're like, dude, get this away from me immediately. This stinks.
1: The only thing that the Sour Patch thing can have going, I'm a big like flavor like combo dude. Like, I love chocolate covered pretzels.
0: Oh, the best.
1: Because of like sweet and salty. Imagine like sour and savory. Like, if you got lemon pepper, imagine if you got like something like that with something sweet to go with it. I don't know.
0: I could see that, like, if you want to do like a, well, I guess the lemon could kind of be the sweetness in lemon pepper, but if you want to do like a maple lemon pepper,
1: right? Something
0: like, but
1: you know,
0: like, I don't know, with like a sugary berry kind of, yeah, there's levels to the sugar of it. All right, continuing on here on, or would you rather? Would you rather the Wingstop wing or a pink lemonade flavored Cheeto? These are all real.
1: That
0: things,
1: would probably,
0: by the way.
1: So I used to dip my Cheetos in Kool-Aid. When I used to eat Cheetos, I would pour my cup of juice and I would literally dip my Cheeto in it, let it get soggy, and then eat it. So I would probably like that.
0: Okay, so you'd be in on the pink lemonade Cheetos.
1: I'd be in on the pink lemonade Cheetos, yeah.
0: How about a cherry cola Oreo?
1: I don't like cherries. Cherry Coke? Like a cherry Coke?
0: Yeah. Well,
1: Oreo?
0: they say cola because they can't use Coke, but yes,
1: okay,
0: cherry Coke.
1: Or the wings? Yeah, I'd probably do the cola. The wing thing, like, there's nothing. It's the worst idea ever in the history of Wingstop. I'm going to keep it 8 more than 92. Wingstop does a great job. This is a terrible-ass idea.
0: Okay, just wait. How about a Grillo's pickle smoothie?
1: Just Wait was crazy. What else is coming up? Say that again.
0: A Grillo's pickle smoothie.
1: First of all, pickles, if they're not on a chicken sandwich, the hell with them. Or a burger, the hell with them.
0: I'm sorry. So, if you have ever thought of ordering a pickle smoothie, you need to be locked up.
1: Yeah, like that's some... like literally.
0: I don't want you. I don't want you contributing to society with your ideas. I don't need any of that. If you go out of your way to spend your hard-earned American currency or foreign currency, I don't care where your currency's from. But if you're spending real currency on a pickle smoothie, you got to get some help.
1: You have real issues. 1,000%.
0: How about Van Leeuwen's ranch-flavored ice cream?
1: Card pass. Ew.
0: So the wings.
1: Like that's... Yeah,
0: these are real things. Again,
1: I would take the wings over ranch flavored ice cream. Like I almost like barfed in my mouth just thinking of it, bro. Ew.
0: How about Bush's Rocket Pop baked beans? Remember, like
1: Hold on. I was about to say, okay, like the popsicle.
0: I was about to say, don't get too graphic there with the movie on the stream.
1: Nah, but I thought so. What I thought you were saying originally when you said it, I thought you was about to tell me. Shout out to Rocket Power. I used to have Rocket Power. Not one. I used to have Rocket Power, the game on PS2. One of the best games ever, bro. I thought you were going to say Pop Rocks inside of Bush's baked beans. Like, that's that's the first thing I initially thought when you said that. And I was about to say,
0: All right. Would you rather these Wingstop Sour Patch wings or, this is a real thing, Taco John's 5-Hour Energy Shot Hot Sauce? It's hot sauce combined with caffeine.
1: No. Heart attack waiting to happen.
0: No. Who came up with that one? Lord
1: like,
0: have
1: that's
0: mercy.
1: Awful. I mean, they should have a weight disclaimer on that. You should not try this if you're over this and your blood pressure is this high.
0: A board of directors approved that. How about the jalapeno M&Ms? You ever had jalapeno M&Ms?
1: First of all, jalapeno.
0: I've actually had these before. Yeah, so like I got them. I didn't buy a bag of them. What we did was an M&M store in Times Square. Okay. I went with my dad, and he had this crazy idea. He's like, I'm going to get some of every M&M, and I'm going to put it in a bag and shake it up, and you have to try it. And I hate mint. I don't like mint chocolate. So I'm like desperately trying to not get mint chocolate, and I pull out a jalapeno M&M. It was the weirdest experience ever. I grabbed a second one.
1: Jeez. Yeah, but... Why did you just to confirm that it
0: just
1: was,
0: to like you, see it? Was, it, yeah. It actually ended up not being terrible. It was like the sweet heat.
1: What other wacky flavors did they have?
0: So that was probably the strange is probably not even the right word because somebody I went last year with my wife and those still were there. So somebody clearly likes them. But they have a lot of like peanut butter, a lot of pretzels, peanut butter and jelly. They have strange, but not like terribly weird. They don't have like a Swedish fish M&M or anything like
1: something
0: that.
1: Something else I love doing. I used to love making a good PB&J, cutting a triangle style and then dipping it in like whole milk, letting the bread get soggy with the peanut butter. Oh, it was so good.
0: I noticed you like dipping your food in things.
1: Mm-hmm. I like
0: fries in a milkshake. Pristine.
1: Only Wendy's Frosty is what I do that with. Cause like they're super salty on the fries and like that salty sweet combo. Ugh. It's great. Oliver's telling me I got to shut up in 20 seconds. So thank you all for being here. I'm back with you this weekend for College Saturday Now, 7 p.m. to 11 p.m. I'm here with you, 11 p.m. to 3 a.m. Sunday through Wednesday here on West of One Sports Night. Thank you to Oliver. Thank you to Denton. Most importantly, thank you for your calls. Drake Tolan, that bad Pete Souza.
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1: All righty, what's up? On Sports Night continues. Youngest in charge, Linnell Willingham, kicking it with you as I get you up to 3 a.m. Eastern time, reacting to an electric finish of game number 3 of the NLCS. The Brewers taking a commanding 3-0 series lead after their 6-2 win earlier tonight. And look, the reality has now set in. It should have been set in for the Dodgers. Your backs are against the wall. It's officially shake a leg or lose one time. It's officially crap or get off of the pot time. It's officially get down or lay down time if you're Dave Roberts and the LA Dodgers. Down 3-0. The question is, are they going to get swept? 310-840-4910. I don't believe they'll get swept. I also don't believe this series is over yet. And I know what, you know, some of the last callers said, well, Linnell, if they haven't done it for 3 games this series, and as far as their struggles at the plate, it's been all postseason long, what makes you think now is the time? Dodger fans, did you think Will Smith was going to have that double off the wall when he did? Why is now the time? Because now's the time, damn it. Now's the time because now's the time. Your backs are officially against the wall. You lose again, and you go from being one of the biggest villains in Major League Baseball history to one of the biggest disappointments in Major League Baseball history. That's the reality facing the Los Angeles Dodgers right now. So maybe that pressure, right? Maybe that pressure gets them to perform better at the plate. They say it all the time. Pressure either busts pipes or makes diamonds. We're going to figure out in real time whether or not the LA Dodgers are Q-Bigs or Konya. We're going to find out. All $3 billion of that payroll, somebody got to get a hit, brother man. 310-840-4910 is the number. Speaking of getting a hit, Shohei Ohtani got a hit tonight. He was hit by a pitch, and he got walked. If you were listening earlier in the show, I think Shohei missed a brilliant opportunity to rally this group. I know it's not in his personality at all, but like if he would have just charged the mound and started yelling Chinese expletives at the Dodgers stadium would have been turnt. People would have been going crazy, but that's not in his personality. They needed a spark. I thought that could have been the spark. Let's get to the phones. 310-840-4910. Mike is in Florida. Been waiting the longest. Mike, what's up, buddy?
2: Hey, yeah, I just wanted to agree with you that I don't think they'll get swept because that's pretty hard to do. But, boy, they sure aren't hitting.
1: Yeah, but, man.
2: But the bottom line for me is anybody but the Dodgers this year. I want to see somebody new winning a championship.
1: No, I feel that. I think a lot of the country feels that way. I appreciate the call, Mike. Look, if you're of the mindset of, hey, I'm tired of seeing this group win, one, it's only been back-to-back World Series. So what do you mean you're tired of seeing them win? It's only been 2 years in a row. I get that. I get the fatigue that happens. It happens all the time in pro sports. We saw it with the Golden State Warriors. We saw it this past year with the Oklahoma City Thunder. We saw it with the Kansas City Chiefs in the National Football League. You want parity. You want new winners. This Dodger team, though, man, I think they don't get enough credit as far as I'm concerned. What do I mean by that? They don't get enough credit because I think people think it's easy to just have a bunch of talented dudes on a roster and have it work. I think people take for granted the different personalities that exist within that clubhouse, the different ups and downs that you have throughout the course of a 162-game season. I don't think people take that into account. And even in this postseason, when they've been ice cold at the plate and people are probably looking at one another saying, "Pfft, his bum ass, he making all this money, can't even get a hit." It's easy to second guess yourself. It's easy to turn your back on one another. It's why Dave Roberts, one of the best managers in the history of Major League Baseball, the ability to manage personalities, the ability to keep everybody on the same page. But, man, the job gets a hell of a lot harder when you're down 3-0. 310-840-4910. Michael is in San Diego wanting to check in. Mike, what's going on, buddy?
3: What's up? The youngest in charge.
1: What it do, baby? How you doing?
3: Yeah, so I don't think your logic is off, because it ain't over till it's over. The Dodgers are the Dodgers, and everybody wants to be a Brewers fan, but I'm saying it ain't over till it's over. And the quote, like the quote from the movie Rocky with Apollo, when he says, "There is no tomorrow. There is no tomorrow." And Dodger fans, I mean, I'm a Padre fan, but I'm still rooting for the Dodgers. I still love the Dodgers.
1: As you should, brother. As you should, brother. I'm glad real can recognize real is how I put it. I appreciate the call, man. 310-840-4910. Remember, you can hit us up in the YouTube chat as well. Just search Westwood One Sports Tonight. Shy Sox 95 says, it's baseball. Anybody in the playoffs can win. If you disagree, you don't know ball. He's got Tiger Woods mugshot as his avi. So that's says a lot about you, Shy Sox. 310-840-4910 is the number here on Westwood One Sports Night. In terms of them being a villain, in America being tired of seeing them win, how quickly does the narrative change surrounding this group? Like, if they win game four, how quickly does the narrative change of them going from being a villain, or excuse me, how quickly does the, you know, how quickly do they go from villain to underdog or villain to hero if they come out and win game number four? Because look, one thing America hates, clearly we've seen it with the construction of the Golden State Warriors and the Miami Heat and the Dodgers. We hate when super teams are built. We hate when the deck is stacked against the field, right? We don't like it. You know what we love, though, even more than we hate that? We love an underdog even more than we hate a team being stacked against the, you know, against the field. We love the underdog even more. If the Dodgers win game four, they're officially the underdog. I mean, they're underdog right now, obviously, but if they win game four, they officially become, the irony of what I'm about to say, they officially become the Cinderella story. That's how people were describing Milwaukee. Inaccurately, but you pick up what I'm putting down. 310-840-4910 is how you reach us here on Westwood One Sports Zone. Let's go back to the phones. Let's go to Carl in Mobile wanting to check in. Carl, what's going on, man?
4: Hey, thanks for taking my call. Sure. No, I don't think they're done. They can get back in the series. But I wanted to point out what I think is going on with the hitting with the Dodgers. What I think is happening is that these pitchers, the analytics are so advanced that they know exactly what each hitter is going to do at the plate, how far they stand away from the plate, and what their sweet spot is and how to pitch them. And they're basically at a disadvantage because of the amount of information that's available to the pitchers nowadays and the control they have. I'm going to tell you a little story. Back in 1997, you heard of Bobby Bonilla?
1: Uh-huh. Mm-hmm.
4: Baseball player. He was in one of the worst slumps ever in the World Series, and he couldn't hit anything. And he went back, struck out again, went to the dugout. And as he was heading to the dugout, former Major League pitcher Joe Black called him over. Joe Black's sitting in the stands as a fan, and he calls him over and says, "Bobby, come here." And he walks up to the fence, and he says, "Bobby, you're standing too close to the plate. Just move back a little bit." And Bobby says, "Okay." He goes back. Next at bat, he gets a hit, winds up hitting the game-winning.
1: And it's all downhill from there, right? That's the thing to me, what I could see happening to the Dodgers, and I appreciate the call. All it takes is one hit. That's why the Will Smith double off the wall, for that not to be the rallying cry, I think it's kind of a bad sign for the Dodgers. Like, if that didn't spark them at the plate, what will? Shohei's hit. For that not to spark them at the plate, them getting walked. Like, I don't know. I'm scratching my head here because I want to give you an answer as to why they're slumping the way that they are, but there really is no explanation. Will the Dodgers get swept, though, is the question for you at 310-840-4910. Let's go to Jeff in Milwaukee wanting to check in. Jeff, what's going on?
5: Yeah. Yes, sir. Good evening, everyone.
1: What's going on, man?
5: Hey, man, I'm Brew Cruise, man. And just to answer that question, what's going on, could you say pitching?
1: I mean, the pitching's been electric, yeah.
5: Pitching for sure. Yeah, yeah. Let me hear a word. Let me hear that chant. Go Brew Crew.
1: You want to hear me say go Brew Crew? You may have to check in another night for that. You may have to check in another night for that, pal. But nah, man, look, I think the story of this group is phenomenal. They're a fun team to watch. If they would have ultimately lost, if the Dodgers would have been able to capitalize off of that Will Smith double off the wall, the decision to pull Robert Gasser would have been put under the microscope even more. Obviously, you get D.L. Hall comes in and kind of, you know, saves the day momentarily after your ribby gets tagged. But, man, this game could have went so many different ways tonight. Appreciate the call as always, man. 310-840-4910 is the number here on Westwood One Sports Tonight. A bunch of different ways you could tap into the program. Sirius XM Channel 260, the Westwood One Sports app, the AM-FM dial if you're listening on terrestrial radio. And, of course, you can check out the YouTube live stream as well. Just search Westwood One Sports Tonight. Dodgers down 3-0 after a 6-2 loss tonight at the hands of the Milwaukee Brewers. Is the series over? And then are the Dodgers getting swept here? America, let's tell her how TI is, baby. 310-840-4910. Shohei Ohtani in his return to the lineup. One hit in his 3 at-bats, I believe it was. Got hit with a pitch, got walked, and then came up with a single late in this one as well. 310-840-4910 is the number here on Westwood One Sports Night. Let's go to Josh in Dallas wanting to check in. Josh, what's going on?
6: Hey, what's going on, man? Love the show, man.
1: Appreciate you, dog.
6: Hey, I was watching it, and, you know, I love MLB playoffs. I mean, there's nothing better, especially when you see the pitchers dialing in and everything like that. L.A. was, you know, the pitcher was dialing in. Once he gave up those 2 home runs, I felt like I was like, man,
1: yeah,
6: that's it. I mean, sometimes it's just the Brewers' time, man. I mean, sometimes it's just somebody else's time.
1: Yeah, for sure. And look, I think to Snell's credit, man, brother's back. We got to all pitch in and get him some ibuprofen, get him some icy hot. Brother's back should be hurting the way he was carrying them throughout the first 6-7 innings.
6: I mean, he pitched a great game.
1: So. And look, I don't want anyone to crush him. I hope Dodger fans don't crush him. Real quick before we let you run, do you think they ultimately get swept or not?
6: I do. I think they get swept.
1: Sheesh. Momentum.
6: I know. I hate to say that.
1: No, I feel it, though.
6: I feel like they're such a great team, man, but I feel like they're going to get swept, man. I feel like it's the Brewers' time.
1: Yeah. Appreciate you as always, man. 310-840-4910 is the number. Here on Westwood One Sports Night, a lot more to get to as we continue to break down every angle of game number 3 of the NLCS. Brewers, 6-2 winners over the Dodgers. The heroes tonight for the Milwaukee Brewers, their starter, Robert Gasser, tonight was absolutely gas. Had the sinker going and really was just dominant in the time that we saw him out there. I would have liked to see him go a little bit longer, but Pat Murphy, the manager of Milwaukee, deciding otherwise. There was almost a moment in this game, though, man, when Abner Uribe comes in and walks a couple of guys in a row, and then Will Smith hits the double off the wall. At that point, it felt like the game and the series, for that matter, was getting ready to turn in favor of the L.A. Dodgers, but you know, ultimately, D.L. Hall comes in. He retires 7 straight, and it was just ultimately too much to overcome. Not enough offense from the L.A. Dodgers. 310-840-4910 is how you reach us here on Westwood One Sports Night. Are the Dodgers getting swept, America? That's what I want to find out. Cole, out in Milwaukee. What's going on, Cole?
7: Hey, thanks for taking my call, Linnell.
1: Yes, sir.
7: You guys crack me up because this team, like, you guys keep thinking the Dodgers are going to – there's no way. We are taking this series. The Brewers, like, this is our year. You guys keep thinking – have you listened to yourself now? How many times you said if? Like, the series is over.
1: If was
7: how
1: a fifth, I'd be toe the hell up right now.
7: Like, if – every time the Dodgers have taken a lead on us, we've punched right back.
1: That's the most impressive.
7: Like, there is no way that the Dodgers are coming back and winning this series. There is no way. Like, our pitching staff, you guys can't figure out. Abner Uribe, he was not great tonight. He was not good at all. But our bullpen has been dominant. And you should have seen, did you see Blake Snell's face when he gave up that home run to Garrett Mitchell? Like,
1: can you blame him, brother? Can you blame him? Look, man, his heart was in his damn, in his throat.
7: Oh, yeah. It just cracks me up listening to you guys. Oh, this, I feel like the Dodgers can still come back and win this. And then you go on and say, how many ifs? 20 ifs in a row.
1: Of course, they're down 3-0. There are going to be a bunch of ifs for them to complete this. It's ridiculously tall task.
7: You're talking about tonight's game. You're talking about tonight's game of how many ifs. Oh, if Will Smith, he hits that homer, he hits that double off the wall and they go up. If they kept that momentum, if they did this, if they did that. Well, the Brewers don't play with ifs here. We just go out there and perform. Jake Bowers, give Jake Bowers some credit.
1: That brother, to cut a whole WWE promo on my ass.
7: Well, I'm not going to lie. I'm a season ticket holder for the Brewers, and this is
1: – I dig it.
7: This feels amazing.
1: How old are you, brother?
7: So
1: how old are you, man?
7: Right now.
1: How old are you?
7: I am 41 years old. I was born in 85.
1: Wow. Okay. So and, it's even more special for
7: World
1: folks like you.
7: In 82.
1: For sure. That's what I'm about to say, man. You've suffered for a long time, brother. So congratulations to you for sure, man. I appreciate the call, dude. 310-840-4910 is the number here.
8: I mean, he missed a great opportunity. I loved the WWE promo that he did end up cutting on you, but he did miss a great opportunity for a killer line. The Dodgers got more ifs than Justin Herbert.
1: We're going to ask that question a little bit later on as well. Who's the bigger disappointment right now in the City of Angels? Is it the Dodgers? Is it the Chargers? Is it the Rams? Ugh.
8: Oh, it's the Dodgers. They are a Dodgers town, which means the pain that they are feeling right now. You know, the only person I don't want to be feeling the pain is our guy Oliver Popular, but I want everybody else to feel it out there. And you, of course, Dodgers fan.
1: Well, yeah, the biggest Dodger fan of them all. Let Westwood One Sports Night be your pain medicine, Dodgers fans. They're down 3-0 in the NLCS. Looking like it's all she wrote. Do they get swept? And do you think they have a chance of coming back in this series? 310-840-4910 is how you reach us. We've had a couple Brewer fans call in here tonight, and I'm happy for them. Pop it. I want to hear from you, baby. Pop it again. Come on. 310-840-4910. Brandy is in Wisconsin. What's going on, Brandy?
9: Hey, just celebrating another win for the Brew Crew.
1: Another win for the Brew Crew. Yes, indeed. One win away from getting back to the World Series. What are the vibes like out in Milwaukee right now?
9: I live a little bit north of Milwaukee, but I tell you what, we are vibing high right now.
1: I can dig it. Was there ever a moment while you were watching when Will Smith hits the double off of the wall, do you begin to lose confidence there for a second and think, uh-oh, the boogeyman's back?
9: Nope. I always ask my boys, now how are you going to respond? And they do.
1: Yeah. That's been their calling card all postseason, all regular season, and then in this series in particular. I appreciate the call. As always, 310-840-4910. Those Brewers just keep punching back. They're up 3-0 on the L.A. Dodgers in the NLCS. Is that all she wrote for L.A.? And are they going to get swept, America? Your calls next here on Westwood One Sports Night.
0: Jacksonville got a miracle win last week. Can they make it 2-for-2 across the pond? It's Jaguars and Texans from London. Sunday morning at 9:15 Eastern. Westwood One Sports.
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0: night. Here's Linnell Willingham.
1: Party continues, baby. As we get you up to 3 a.m. Eastern time here on What's Up On Sports Night, youngest in charge, rocking out with you. Breaking down every angle of game number 3 of the NLCS. The Brewers taking a commanding 3-0 series lead over the Dodgers, the villains of Major League Baseball. All of a sudden, the underdog. Are the Dodgers going to get swept? And is this series over, America? 310-840-4910 is the number. One of the heroes of tonight should have been Dodger pitcher Blake Snell, who was absolutely in his bag, doing everything he could to keep the Dodgers in it after Yamamoto wet the bed in game 2. He was like a man possessed. Brother had that look in his eyes, dominating with the fastball, retired 14 straight batters before giving up 2 straight homers. Those 2 straight homers, probably the undoing of the LA Dodgers. Their ace, Blake Snell, spoke post-game and had this to say about game number 3.
2: 3 home runs in a game is, I didn't give up one the whole year, so to have 3 in a game is pretty frustrating, but, you know, it's something I got to learn from. It's part of their journey, too, and it's only going to make me better along mine.
3: How difficult is it to be in this situation facing elimination at home tomorrow?
2: Yeah, it sucks. But it's part of it. You know, how do we bounce back? How do we fight? I think that's the most important thing. And it's, you know, us coming together and finding a way to win.
1: I buried the lead, America. I apologize. That's on me. Brother hadn't given up a homer all season. I mean, that's, feel for him, man. You feel for him. It's so crazy how in baseball you could go from 0 to 0 that damn quick. It's so crazy how quickly the tide can turn. Because, bro, I'm telling you, it didn't peel back the curtain a little bit. I click on the rundown and I'm seeing Denton type out the numbers. And then the homers happen consecutively, dog. It's like, no way. This is happening the way that it's happening. Tough sledding for the Dodgers. I don't believe they're going to get swept. I also don't believe that this series is over. They simply have too much talent. Is it an uphill climb? You bet your ass it is. Is it one that's impossible? Almost. But if any team could do it, if any team is up for that challenge, I believe it is this LA Dodgers group. 310-840-4910 is how you reach us here on What's Up On Sports Night. Let's go to Clark out in Virginia. Wanting to check in. Clark, what up, buddy?
4: Amazing show, brother. But let's say deja vu for the Brew Crew, because last year at this time, they got beat 2-1 by the Dodgers the exact same way the Brewers beat them and went on to sweep them. So go ahead and get the broom out. It's a done deal, man. Put every spare dime you got.
1: Put a fork in them.
4: Put a fork in them, man. It's not their time this year. They got very fortunate with the baseball gods last year, but they're not smiling upon them this year.
1: Bars.
4: It's a done deal. Deja vu for the Brew Crew.
1: Deja vu for the Brew Crew. Says Clark in Virginia. Appreciate you as always, brother. 310-840-4910 is how you reach us here on Westwood One Sports Night. I go back to the conversation coming out of game 2 about whether or not, you know, Dave Roberts should have taken Shohei Ohtani out of the lineup and should he have used him in a different way. I believe he batted 6th tonight, if I'm not mistaken, so he gets pushed down in the order. There was some sort of change being made, but, you know, ultimately it was for nothing. I think the fact that he registered a hit tonight, the fact that him and Will Smith got hits tonight, like that should be a good sign for game 4. But like some of you callers have called in and said it, and I'm not doing it on purpose here. I feel like we're not giving Milwaukee enough credit. Like the more and more I think about it, we keep looking at things from the vantage point of the LA Dodgers because it's the biggest story of baseball, obviously. But man, the Brewers are legit. the Brewers got moxie. The Brewers are unconscious. Their ability to respond every time there's an offensive flurry.

0: it's Hollywood-like. I was about to say Cinderella-like, but I didn't want to disrespect him. You know what I'm saying? 310-840-4910 is the number. Speaking of stories, if you're just now joining the program, I mean, there's clearly one story in this game that's just better than every other story. And it's the story of the American gangster, as I'm calling them. It's the story of the American gangster, Jake Bowers, who had been with four different teams, America, before signing with Milwaukee's minor league team. And look, he was pretty transparent with the broadcast that they were getting ready for this one. Only signed with them to get health benefits. Wasn't because he thought he had a future in Major League Baseball. It was a sacrifice he was making for his family. Look at how that sacrifice has turned around. Jake Bowers goes from a guy that was cut by four different teams to becoming a hero for the city of Milwaukee. Top of the seventh, Jake Bowers going yard.
1: At the plate. There he goes again. A high drive to deep right field. Jake Bowers this time punches it with a home run. The marathon man at it again, and this time ends it.
0: Joe Davis on the call. FS1, baby. I mean, just big time stuff, man. And, you know, stories like Jake Bowers, and it's what October is about. It's what Major League Baseball is about, man. October is about creating legacies. October is about unsung heroes turning into household names. October is about storytelling. And the story of the 2026 Milwaukee Brewers, not done yet. And based off of the way tonight went, not going to be done for a long time. 310-840-4910 is how you reach us here on Westwood One Sports tonight. The Dodgers down 3 games to none. Are they going to get swept? And is this series over, America? 310-840-4910 is how you reach us. Let's go to Conan out in Calgary wanting to check in. Conan, what's going on?
2: Hey, how you doing?
0: Doing good, man.
2: Well, you know, I have a different perspective on all of this, and I guess part of that is that I don't have the visuals of the game. I was born at 5.5 months, and the doctors said I'd never live, but I'm still here today. I've never been able to see, so I listen on Sirius and other satellite channels. Yes. But I think that series like this get exciting because it gets right down to the wire. Like, for me, that's the kind of sports I like, because you just never know what's going to happen. And I think the Jake Bowers story really illustrates that, you know, sure, the Dodgers are a powerful team, but hey, so is Milwaukee, right? They obviously have some talent there too. I mean, So that's what kind of makes it more interesting. I mean, it could go either way, and you know, even if the Dodgers don't make it, I mean, hey, look at the bright side. They've been to a lot of World Series. Give the Brewers a chance. Why not, right?
0: Sure. I'm sure everybody in the Dodgers clubhouse thinking that way. I appreciate the call, man. Look, I think, and I appreciate you as always, man. Listen, I do kind of feel guilty here as the host of the show tonight, not talking more about this from Milwaukee's perspective, because it is special what we're seeing right now from this group when you think about the drought that they've had from the World Series, right? When you think about the drought that they've had, obviously them getting back there, I mean, should be considered one of the biggest stories in all of sports. But I'll be honest with you, man. We joke and kid here and say that I'm a Dodger fan. I am a Dodger fan. That's my mob. But I don't feel the way that the rest of America feels about the LA Dodgers. Why aren't we able to appreciate the greatness of their ability to team build, of their ability to manipulate contracts, of their ability to put the best lineup out there night in and night out, their ability to be egoless within that clubhouse?

0: Why do we automatically just pigeonhole them as this villain? Maybe I'm asking a stupid question, but I don't know. It's not fair. Because now that they're down 3-0, how do you look at them as a villain at this point? How can you possibly view them as a villain at this point? Now I'm rooting for history to happen. And I wonder if America is going to be on the side of history. 310-840-4910 is how you reach us here on Westwood One Sports Night. Youngest in charge, Linnell Willingham, kicking it with you as we get you up to 3 a.m. Eastern time, recapping Game 3 of the NLCS, the Milwaukee Brewers taking a commanding 3-0 series lead after a 6-2 win over the Dodgers. One, is this series over? And two, are the Dodgers getting swept? 310-840-4910 is how you reach us. Let's go to Rick in California. What up, Rick?
1: I don't think the Dodgers are going to get swept, but they're going to have a tough road to win it. What I love about this time of year for basketball, baseball, and football is you sign the big contracts and get those players with the big contracts to get you to the playoffs. But once you get there, boy, all that is out the door, and that's what makes it exciting. And for the Dodgers, I've got to say, it just seems like they kind of coast on their talent the last 3 years. And this year, they got to the playoffs, but it's not like they're flipping on any switch. They're going to have to basically step it up. But I do think that they are not going to get swept. And I do think that they do have a chance to come back and win four. We'll just see.
0: We will ultimately see, my friend. I appreciate you chiming in as always. 310-840-4910 is the number here on Westwood One Sports Night. The Brewers 1 game away, 9 innings away from punching their ticket to the World Series. They're up 3-0 over the Dodgers. 6-2 win tonight. The pitching for Milwaukee was the story as far as I'm concerned. Clutch hits, obviously, throughout the course of this one as well. Obviously, as we were talking about Jake Bowers. But, man, I think the story of this game was the effort, one, that you got from Robert Gasser, him being confident, throwing that sinker all night long, being able to overcome the Ebner Uribe, you know, blunder. When he came in, being able to overcome that, having, you know, D.L. Hall come out of the pen and give you what he gave you, and McGill closing things out as only he knows how. Like, I mean, textbook W for the Milwaukee Brewers, man. They have done everything right throughout the course of this postseason, and they're now 9 innings away from punching their ticket to the World Series. 310-840-4910 is the number. A lot more to get to here on Westwood One Sports Night. We are going to dip our toes in them NFL waters as we get into the 1 a.m. hour on the East Coast. We'll enter the Westwood One Sports Night pressure cooker. We'll bring you a fresh installment of the Super Six Pack. A lot more to get to here on Westwood One Sports Night. But when we come back, your calls on whether or not the Dodgers are done, and do you think they get swept? That's next.
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1: The song we're bumping back to is called Hot in Here. The Dodgers hope their lineup gets hot. Since Westwood One Sports Night, they got one game to do it as they're down 3-0 to the Milwaukee Brewers after Milwaukee's 6-2 win tonight. The story of this one, the decision made by each manager, Pat Murphy of the Brewers, his decision to ultimately pull Robert Gasser when he did in the sixth, and then the decision of Dave Roberts to ultimately pull, or not pull, rather, Blake Snell, letting him go into the seventh where he gave up home runs on consecutive at-bats after not giving up a homer all season long. Because that went down the way that it did, the Dodgers down 3-0. One, do you think this series is over? Two, do you think they ultimately get swept? 310-840-4910 is the number. Those of you that are just joining, the bullpen effort of the Brewers really all series long has been spectacular. Tonight, the savior, DL Hall, coming off the pine, giving you 2 1/3, retiring 7 straight batters, just coming up big time for Milwaukee when they needed him the most. And it feels like that's been the story of this postseason, man. Guys coming up big when their team needs them the most. One of the last callers hit it right on the head, and I love the way that he put it. You know, throughout the 162 games of the regular season, and we monitor the moves that go down in the winter and the spring, the big-time contracts that are handed out, the trades that are made. But, man, when it comes to October, there is no telling who's going to come up as the savior, who's going to play hero. Doesn't matter about how much money you make. Doesn't matter about how many at-bats you've had throughout the course of the season. What's special about October is that there's nothing like it. It is October, where legends are born, where heroes are ultimately made, man. 310-840-4910. Some of the heroes tonight, Jake Bowers for the Milwaukee Brewers, coming up with his 2-run shot, his story, absolutely phenomenal. I would say, if I'm being honest, I would say, you know, Robert Gasser was a hero tonight as well, man. When you just think about, you know, one, the command that he had doing this on the road, and what really was a gotta-have-it situation, you know, for L.A., he didn't flinch. 310-840-4910 is the number. Let's go to Daniel out in Chicago wanting to check in. Dan, what's going on, brother?
2: Yeah, I had to call you right away regarding the last thing you said on the last segment. You've got to be kidding when you were saying, people hate the Dodgers, we're against the Dodgers. Are you kidding me? They hate the Dodgers for the same reason they hate the Yankees, because they're a bunch of billionaires. You're talking about how you admire the way the Dodgers can manipulate personnel and make trades and do stuff with their personnel. It's easy to make trades when you got billions of dollars. Everyone wanted Tarek Skubal. Only one team could sign him and know they'd be able to keep him for the next 6-7 years with the Dodgers. Any other team in baseball wanted to get Skubal.
1: But brother, you're complaining. You're complaining over this. But like, brother, this postseason has proved it doesn't matter how much money you spend. Stop hating on the Dodgers for using the rules to their advantage. What's your point?
2: You're missing the point. Having a lot of money guarantees you only one thing: you can make the playoffs. Once you get in the playoffs, anybody can do anything in the playoffs. But the money gets you to the playoffs. That's what they are promised every year, is the playoffs, because of all the money they have. Why would you admire a team that has billions of dollars? I admire Tampa Bay. I admire Milwaukee. I admire Cleveland.
1: I admire LA because in the face of adversity, they continue to come up big, despite being the most hated.
2: Adversity.
1: Yes. Having the entire country rooting against you is adversity, pal. Last time I checked, right?
2: How did that hurt them on the field?
1: How did it hurt them? Come on, man. Baseball is one of the most psychological sports in America.
2: Oh,
1: brother.
2: Oh, my God.
1: They're the villain. Everyone loves to hate the Dodgers. You're damn right. That's a form of adversity that they have to overcome every time they take the field. And they handle it. And they handle it. And they haven't in this series, which is why they're down three games. And we'll see if they can advance.
2: When you got billions of bucks, you can handle any kind of adversity you have. No problem at all.
1: Look, you know what they say, right? More money, more problems. Give me all the money, brother. Look, and give me all the problems.
2: Well, I just hope the Dodgers lose the series, and I'm glad the Yankees are out. I'm glad the Dodgers are going to be out. Now we get to see Tampa against Milwaukee. That should be a really good World Series.
1: Real quick before we let you run, who do you root for during the season, brother?
2: I'm here in Chicago, so I'm a Cubs fan for sure.
1: Look, and they're Cubby, the White I got Sox
2: and the White Sox too. They're both, but both made the playoffs, but both lost in the playoffs, so we can't complain too much. But other teams that haven't got the payroll, they just have every year it's the same old thing: the Rockies and the Royals and the other teams at the bottom dwellers. Every single year they have no chance because they have no payroll. Same teams every single year, over and over and over again. Pirates, Reds.
1: I appreciate the call. I hope you enjoy the rest of your night, brother. 310

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0: This is Westwood One Sports Night. Here's Linnell Willingham.
1: What up? Youngest in charge, Linnell Willingham, kicking it with you as we get you up to 3 a.m. Eastern time. Trying to pick up the pieces for fans of the L.A. Dodgers, man. Woof! This postseason, it's been a struggle, especially at the plate. Dodgers now down 3-0 at the hand of the Milwaukee Brewers after their 6-2 loss tonight at home. That's the difference, guys. For this loss to happen at Dodger Stadium, it might be all she wrote when it comes to this series. That's what I'm asking you on the phones at 310-840-4910.

0: is the series over, and does LA ultimately get swept here? Losing at home tonight, one, this is kind of my thought as I was getting ready for the show tonight. I thought if the Dodgers won tonight, they won the series. Why did I think that? You lose two in Milwaukee, right? They were lit with each hit. That crowd went even more crazy. With each strikeout, that crowd went even more nuts. When you're at home, though, and you get a little extra juice from your crowd, you win one in L.A. Let me put it to you like this. You win one game in L.A. versus Milwaukee, they now are of the belief and of the mindset that they can't beat you in L.A. That's kind of how I look at it. You had to get this one tonight. Now you've instilled this confidence in Milwaukee that not only are we the hottest thing jumping out the coffee pot in Milwaukee, but when we pack this SOB up and take it on the road, we can do it in L.A. as well. So I thought it was a huge confidence boost tonight as well for Milwaukee capturing this dub on the road. But ultimately, man, a lot of people are going to tell you this series is over. And it's no slight to the Dodgers. It really has everything to do with just how talented this Milwaukee Brewers ball club is, man. They're legit. They're for real, despite having the 19th highest payroll in all of Major League Baseball. And I want to advance the conversation forward with that as well in terms of how you think this series in particular, payroll number 2 versus payroll number 19 right now, how is this going to impact the upcoming labor negotiations that we're going to have this winter to hopefully, and I don't really care one way or another, hopefully if you're a baseball fan, major baseball fan, to hopefully protect the 2027 season. 310-840-4910 is the number. October's about heroes, though, ladies and gentlemen. One of the big heroes of tonight's game was from the Milwaukee Brewers, man. And the story of this brother is as good as anybody's. Jake Bowers, the pride of Newport Beach, California, coming up big in Los Angeles against the Dodgers. I don't know if he grew up rooting for the Dodgers, but, man, his story, incredible. He had been with 4 different teams and was about to call it a career before signing with Milwaukee in their minor league team. And the only reason he signed, it wasn't because he was trying to, you know, scratch that itch that he had had from being off the field. He signed with them for healthcare benefits. He signed with them to get some health insurance for his family. And for that reason, brother's a gangster. The American gangster, as I'm calling him. Jake Bowers coming up big for the Milwaukee Brewers tonight when they absolutely needed him. A 2-run shot in the 7th after the Dodgers snatched momentum back in this baseball game, man. Jake Bowers coming up big. His homer in the 7th went this way.
1: At the plate. There he goes again. A high drive to deep.
0: And Bowers is so damn cold, man, in terms of, you know, the story and what he means to them right now, what his bat means right now to this group. I mean, it's been all postseason. What I didn't illustrate, as we talked about this earlier, this was on the 11th pitch of the at-bat. That at-bat for Jake Bowers, I think, sums up his career, right? I think that at-bat for Jake Bowers sums up his career. Staying in the fight. Staying in the fight. Giving it everything you've absolutely got. For his at-bat, for him to hit a homer on the 11th pitch of the at-bat, man, like that's just the story of Jake Bowers of the Milwaukee Brewers, man. Just absolutely big-time stuff. Turning into a household name right in front of our eyes. 310-840-4910. The number here on Westwood One Sports Night, is this series over and are the Dodgers going to get swept? Let's go to Dan in Atlanta wanting to check in. Dan, what's going on? Let's go to Rick in Detroit. What up, Rick?
2: Willingham, how you doing, man? Thanks for taking the call.
0: I'm doing good, Rick. Appreciate you chiming in, buddy.
2: Hey, are you related to Tyrone Willingham at all?
0: I have no clue who that is, bro, man.
2: Oh, he said Tyrell? He's a Sparty. Yeah, he's Tyrone.
0: Okay.
2: Tyrone Willingham. He coached Notre Dame football. But anyway, the reason I'm calling is L.A. messed with karma, man. Okay?
0: What do you mean by that?
2: L.A. won rings last year and the year before. Awesome. Good ball club. Love watching them play. Well, they went out and got Mr. 81 pitch from Detroit, Tarek.
0: Yeah.
2: Okay? He got the big yell in game one, giving up a bomb.
0: Yeah.
2: So I'm going to tell you what's going to happen. L.A.'s going to win tomorrow. Okay? Mm-hmm. And then Scooble going to get the pitch again in game five. And you know what's going to happen? Because you can't rent rings. You can't rent rings. Tarek going to get his second loss and cost the Dodgers. Okay? So Mr. 61 pitch, Mr. I don't know about my arm, but oh, wait, I forgot to tell the club something. All right, I'm just going to run out and get a rent-a-ring. Homeboy, that don't work.
0: A rent-a-ring? You sound like a hater, bro.
2: Yeah, a rent-a-ring. It don't work. I like the Dodgers. I'm not a hater because of the money.
0: This is MVP-level hating is the best with it. I can dig it, though, brother. I can dig it, though, baby, because you keep it in real.
2: Five. You watch Tarek. Tarek's going to serve him up, all right?
0: Wouldn't that be like it would be so on brand for how this series has went. 310-840-4910 is the number. Speaking of the pitching for the L.A. Dodgers, if they would have been able to hold on tonight, America, that would have been the story, man. Blake Snell, deep in his bag, like the brother was searching for fries at the bottom. Absolutely electric. The look that he had in his eyes while working throughout that Brewer lineup tonight, man, it was deadly, baby. And to think about it this way, right? Doing everything that he could do to keep the Dodgers in it after Yamamoto totally wet the bed in game number two. For him to come out in a gotta-have-it spot, back against the wall, trying to represent for the way that their pitching staff cost them in game two. Like, there was a lot of pressure on Blake Snell tonight, and he was dominant for the most part, man. That fastball, tagging the zone, being aggressive, retiring 14 straight batters, and then life comes at you fast, not only in Major League Baseball, but in pro sports, period. Retires 14 straight, and then after Will Smith hits a double off the wall to really infuse some life back into this Dodgers team, the next time that Milwaukee is up to bat, they crack back-to-back homers off of Blake Snell. And, I mean, the vibe in the arena, and watching it on TV doesn't do it justice, doesn't paint the full picture. But, man, think about how lit and geeked up everybody is at Dodger Stadium after Will Smith gets the double off the wall. And then moments later, snatched just like that. Blake Snell, certified G as well, man. Could have been a hero. I don't know if we're going to call him a villain for what happened tonight, but he was man enough to speak post-game after costing this group, as some folks will put it. Anybody saying, though, that Blake Snell cost the Dodgers tonight, I don't think you're telling and painting the proper picture. Here's Blake Snell post-game talking about what happened in game three.
3: Three home runs in a game is, I didn't give up one the whole year, so to have three in a game is pretty frustrating, but, you know, it's something I got to learn from. It's part of their journey, too, and it's only going to make me better along mine.
4: How difficult is it to be in this situation facing elimination at home tomorrow?
3: Yeah, it sucks, but it's part of it. You know, how do we bounce back? How do we fight? I think that's the most important thing, and it's, you know, us coming together and finding a way to win.
0: It's just the reality of it, man. 310-840-4910 is the number here on Westwood One Sports Night. Are the Dodgers done in this series? And then do you think they get swept, ladies and gentlemen? Let's go to Jerry in Ohio wanting to check in. Jerry, what's going on?
5: How are we doing, man?
0: Doing good, Jerry.
5: Hey, I don't think the Dodgers get swept. I think they probably eke one out.
0: Okay.
2: If I'm Milwaukee, I don't think I want to sweep them. If what if Cleveland?
0: You want to win at home. Tampa, I want to win at home.
2: I would want to win at home, but if Tampa and Cleveland go seven, then you're sitting for a week and a half, 2 weeks.
0: Which is interesting in terms of they're hot right now at the plate. Yeah.
2: Yeah, you would rather kind of hopefully that series goes quick if you're Milwaukee. But a question I have for you.
0: Yes, sir.
2: If the Dodgers do come back, say they come back, or Red Sox versus Yankees come back 3-0.
0: Yeah.
2: And win the World Series, are they the greatest team of all time? You would have a three-peat, and you would have came back from a 3-0 deficit.
0: And then I'll take it a step further, too, which why I would say this is more impressive than what we saw in 04 in terms of coming back from 3-0, the pressure that's on this group, the expectations that are on this group, I think is a little bit different. But I think they have a strong case. I think they have a hell of a case.
2: Yeah, and then with everything, like with the lockout being possible, if they come back from a 3-0 deficit, oh, then everyone's going to be up in arms. It's because their payroll is so high.
0: And you mentioned the lockout, too. Like, America's rooting against this group. Like, that's the part about it that's, like, fascinating to me. If they, so I was, our producer Denton brought this scenario up, and I thought it was fascinating. And I want to get your thoughts on it, too. If they win tomorrow and they're down 3-1, does America start to root for them off the strength of them being an underdog and wanting to see some history happen?
2: No, I don't.
0: You still?
2: I think America is
0: the hell with the Dodgers.
2: So turned against L.A., New York, big market. I mean,
0: I get it.
2: No.
0: Yeah.
2: And what's funny is I'm a Reds fan. I'm a Reds fan.
0: Okay.
2: Our payroll is horrible.
0: Right.
2: But I don't care that the Dodgers' payroll is high.
0: Yeah. I don't think that any fan should. And excuse me for saying doing it the right way. The Dodgers are doing it the right way as far as I'm concerned. I appreciate the call, buddy. 310-840-4910. I don't believe you guys when you say that. I do believe America would begin to root for them if they were down 3-1. I do. People are rooting for them to get swept? Is that a thing?
5: You're doing a bad.
0: No! I promise I'm not. Maybe it's the Dodger fan.
5: You're doing a bad.
0: You see, I wore Dodger blue tonight.
5: You're a diehard
0: Dodger
5: fan.
0: Yeah, I wore Dodger blue tonight. Well, don't ignore this, but I wore Dodger blue tonight.
5: No, people might be celebrating in all of the streets if they get swept.
6: By the way, can I just add one more layer to this entire game?
0: Mm-hmm.
6: You want to take a wild shot in the dark at who's an unrestricted free agent going into this winter meetings?
0: Is it Scooble?
6: Jake Bowers.
5: Wow.
0: The
5: Dodgers about to give that man. Hey,
0: you want to talk about money?
6: He is making his AAV from this past year is $2.7 million. I think that's going to 5X at least.
0: Being that he is from Cali, you think he want to play for the Dodgers?
6: Well, that's interesting. He might have been an Angels fan because Orange County is obviously that's the county the Angels are in Anaheim. Clearly, yeah, he likes it in a Dodger Stadium, obviously, so that'd be cool.
0: That was the other piece of this that I thought was nuts, though, for him, like, to come up big at home, and when I say at home for him, because he's a California native, like, that's what October's about, baby. 310-840-4910 is how you get at us here on Westwood One Sports, and I appreciate you being here however you choose to do so. Sirius XM Channel 260, the Westwood One Sports app. The AM/FM dial, if you're checking us out on terrestrial radio, we're on 200-plus different affiliates out there across the country. Remember, if you want to hit us up in the YouTube chat, just search Westwood One Sports. And I got to get better reading some of the comments here in the chat. You all have been active. Bobby Ocean Cruz is checking in. Our guy John Hassel Prophecy checking in. TJ Eggleston checking in. You can check in as well. Just search Westwood One Sports Night. 310-840-4910. Do you think the Dodgers are done, and do they ultimately get swept here? Chuck is in Cleveland. Chuck's saying, the hell with them Dodgers. What up, Chuck?
7: What's up, my man? They won't get swept, but if you think Milwaukee going to lose four straight games, man, I want to know what you drinking and smoking. Because I want a part of that, my man. If you think they'll lose four straight games.
0: But bro, hear my thing, though, bro. Do I think it's likely? Hell no. I give the Dodgers a chance, though, simply because of how talented they are, bro. You have to.
7: I got it. But we talking about this series, man. You better think that Cleveland-Tampa Bay series, that's the biggest thing. That's going seven games, my man. That's going like seven games. That's going to be the biggest series that's going on right now.
0: It seems like
7: so
0: it,
7: I just
0: man.
7: Are either man of those two?
0: Here's what I'll say. I'll shoot my shot here before it happens. I don't think Tampa Bay or Cleveland is better than Milwaukee. Hell no.
7: Like we play the game.
0: That's why we play. Exactly. That's why we play the game,
7: my man.
0: I appreciate you as always, man. 310-840-4910 is how you reach us. Johnny is in Chicago wanting to check in. Johnny, what up? Is Johnny cosplaying the Dodgers? Flatlining? 310-840-4910 is the number. We got Jamie in Milwaukee.
8: I'm from Michigan, Southfield, Michigan, but that's okay.
0: My bad.
8: Answer to your question, yeah. I think they're toast, but two, I agree with you, they will win tomorrow. Too much experience, they know how to win. I think they will find a way to win and everything like that. In your other question,
0: yes, sir,
8: about the payroll and things like that,
0: yes, sir,
8: which is an excellent one and one for the long term compared to can go a year long with the lockout. I had to think on this while you took in my call, and my honest opinion is there will be a lockout. I think that is obvious, but I also think the players, I think they will finally give in. I just think they will. The money, wanting to play. The owners probably will not budge.
0: I think the further that Cleveland, Tampa, and Milwaukee go, the stronger the players, the more steadfast the players are going to be in not bulking to a cap. That's just my thought.
8: We'll find out. It is
0: we'll find
8: very
0: out together
8: important.
0: In real time. I appreciate you as always,
8: like
0: man.
8: That.
0: Enjoy the rest of your night, buddy. 310-840-4910 is the number here on Westwood One Sports. And I want to run through the rest of these calls here before we move on to the National Football League. Let's go to Dan in Atlanta. What up, Dan? Dan, I think we've gone to you twice and you've said nothing. Neil is in Houston. What up, Neil?
9: I hate the Dodgers. Hate the Dodgers. Overpaid. I think I like the Yankees better than the Dodgers
0: now. Oh, my goodness.
9: Now. I feel sorry for the Dodgers. I mean, for the Yankees in a kind of a morbid way.
0: Let me guess. You're an Astros fan, huh?
9: Yes, sir.
0: You're just as big of a cheater as we are.
9: Oh, poo! Everybody cheated back then.
0: If you ain't Beltran cheating, you ain't trying, brother. Tell him, baby.
9: Yeah, Beltran was the leader, and he played for the Mets and the Yankees. He probably thought everybody had a cheat.
0: What do you think, though, man? Do you think they get swept? Do you think it's over? How are you feeling about things?
9: Okay. I don't think they'll get swept. I hope they get swept. But
0: why y'all hate on them so bad, man? What's your reason? You're an Astros fan, dog. What are you hating on the Dodgers for?
9: Because they always – it's like
0: your team literally
9: Ohio
0: cheated.
9: State. Oh, they're like Ohio State and LSU. You know, they steal all – they pay everybody so much.
0: I wouldn't
9: much,
0: put Ohio State in that good, conversation.
9: They take all the good players from all the other teams. So the
0: coaches have nipple rings. Appreciate the call. by the way, speaking of Ohio State, I am eager to talk about the treat that we get for the Big Noon kickoff this week. Indiana, Ohio State. Excited about that one. Two quarterbacks that I really don't believe in, but I got to believe in one more than the other for the weekend. So, boom. Excited for that. 310-840-4910 is the number. Last call is here before we move on to the National Football League. John is in Texas. What up, John? John? No, John. Steve in Montreal.
10: Hi, sir. I'm so mad about what you said before. I'm sorry to put it down hard, but I'm telling you that you said, should we feel bad for the Dodgers? I'm telling you, Dave Roberts, I mean, Pat Murphy, he's a great manager, but I'm telling you, Dave Roberts is one of the best managers to ever live.
0: Yes, go on and dunk on him. Keep building him up. Just dunk on him already, damn it.
10: Listen to me. I'm a Mets fan. Uh-huh. I hate the Dodgers.
0: Why do you hate the Dodgers?
10: I'm a Mets fan. They keep winning. They knocked us out 2 years ago. The Mets are not winning for the next 10 years. They knocked us out 2 years ago, and we're done. Okay? I'm a Mets fan. But listen to me. They have the best manager ever. Why are they losing games? Is it his problem?
0: And he can't make them get hits now. Are there any tactical or strategic decisions that he hasn't made to this point outside of the Shohei thing? And I think everyone's on the same page with that. The fact that was even reported is BS. They know damn well they wasn't going to sit no Shohei damn old time. If Michael Jordan was having a bad stretch in the postseason and the Bulls were still winning, would Phil Jackson bench Michael Jordan? I thought some of the commentary on that was kind of wacky when you consider the greatness of Shohei.
10: I hear the greatness of Shohei. So I know the greatness of Mookie Betts, Freddie Freeman. How come they're not hitting? They're not.
0: It's Dave Roberts' fault.
10: They know Dave Roberts can get them going. They're not. They don't seem to be into it. They're not active right now.
0: You're not far off.
10: You see,
0: I appreciate the call. I gotta let you run. It is crazy. We'll get back into the NLCS coming up in the 2 a.m. hour on the East Coast. When we come back, the most highly anticipated power ranking segment in all the sports talk radio, no Super Six Pack, my top six teams in the NFL going into week number six of the NFL. That's next.
11: Can Seattle steady the ship after losing 2 of 3? Will Sean Payton get Bo Nix back to tossing touchdowns? Seahawks, Broncos, Thursday Night Football from Mile High, Westwood One Sports.
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1: One of my old heads out there, call in and tell us who's the original. Like, who sings this song? I ain't gonna lie, Oliver, whenever you come back with this, this may be, if I had like an unwritten top five rejoin songs, this is up there. Get Down. I love it. It sounds like, it's like James Brown. It is James Brown.
2: This one's Nas.
1: Oh, so it's, okay, it's a Nas original track sampling James Brown, then, I assume?
2: I would imagine. This is also the first time I've played it, so I have no idea what you're referring to.
1: This is not the first time you've played it, by the way.
2: I play the Gunna song. That's my thing.
1: I'm the board out that plays the Gunna song, says Oliver. That was so crazy. You've 1,000% played the song before, by the way. Now we can't progress throughout the rest of the show. Because I will not concede that I have not heard the song.
3: You definitely played this song before.
1: Come on. Well, you got to look. Because America
3: does the Get Down every time you play it.
1: Okay. Thank you. Okay, bet. Well, America, we need to cut Oliver some slack, by the way. Being our, like, real Dodger fan that's a part of the show, he's emotional right now. He's not thinking straight. And that's okay. If you're just joining us, the Brewers with a commanding 3-0 series lead over the Dodgers after their 6-2 win tonight. How did they do it? We'll tell you coming up in about a half hour as we get into the final hour of power here on Westwood One Sports Tonight. Without further ado, baby, I don't know why I decided to bark, but y'all know what time it is. Whenever I get geeked up and extra excited, that means we had a staple coming up, baby. No Super Six Pack. Top 6 teams in the National Football League going into Week 6. Look, we burned the midnight oil here to make this list. I give it to you every Tuesday. I was a little under the weather yesterday. Denton Day holding it down. But the committee still got to bring you my version of the Super 6 Pack. Nell's Super 6 Pack, which is really a Super 9 Pack because we give you the 3 teams that are knocking on the door. Without further ado, let's get to the fancy production that we got. Nell Super Six Pack, my top 6 teams going into week number 6 of the NFL season.

0: Let's get it. Nell's Super Six Pack. My top six teams in the NFL, or as Miss Gina calls it, Nell's Super Six Pack. Nell's Super Six Pack, though. Top six teams in the NFL. I start with the three teams that are... You hear that, America? It's me knocking on the door. Or me knocking on my laptop. Three teams that were closest to making the list, but they weren't good enough to make the list. I got the Eagles on knocking on the door here. Oh, the Eagles? The team that you continue to say is dead and stinking? They had an impressive loss, is how I would put it, across the pond Sunday against the Jacksonville Jaguars, who, for my money, outside of Kansas City and the undefeated teams, the Jags, dating back to last year, are the hottest team in all the National Football League. And for Philadelphia, down Saquon Barkley, down Devontae Smith, down Tank Bigsby, down Cam Jurgens, to down Lane Johnson, for them to play the way that they played, man, we don't do moral victories in the city of brotherly love, especially for the Eagles, right? They played their asses off. Now, they got to pick up the pieces and have a short memory and play again this weekend against the Carolina Panthers. When it comes to Philly, though, the NFC East is wide the hell open. Every team's got a fatal flaw. I trust Philly's defense more than I trust any other unit within the landscape of the NFC. I trust them more than Dallas's offense. I trust them more than Washington's offense. I trust them more. Who else has got a good side of the football? You pick up what I'm putting down here. I think the Eagles' defense is the best unit within the landscape of the NFC East. And for that reason, they're going to be in the fight all season long. Number two, in terms of knocking on the door, the team that was second closest to making Nell's Super Six Pack. I went with the Cincinnati Bengals, man. Bengals are on a bye this week. They were in Miami taking on the Dolphins last weekend. I just like what Cincinnati has defensively. I know they had a little bit of a slip-up against Pittsburgh, and you can say they had a slip-up this past weekend against the Dolphins as well. But, man, I think when it gets cold outside, when it gets to December and January, the Bengals are going to be one of the final teams standing, man. They're going to be one of the teams that are in the driver's seat when it comes to the AFC, man. I just like their formula. The one thing that I am skeptical of is the run game. They were much more cognizant of getting that going this past weekend. But, yeah, I have my questions. But I think Joe Burrow, Chase, Higgins, that defense, they're going to get after some folks and make life difficult in the AFC, period. And think about it, guys. That defense, it's only the first month of the season. They're only going to get better. Nell's Super Six Pack, my top six teams in the NFL. You know how we start. We start with our three teams that are knocking on the door. I got the Buffalo Bills on the outside looking into the Super Six Pack. And America's probably going to say, Liddell, they won this past weekend, pal. What are you talking about? Yeah, they did. But the Bills can't keep turning the damn football over thinking they're going to win football games. It's not sustainable. And their head coach, Joe Brady, trying to put the fear of God in James Cook via the media, saying that, yeah, like, if he keeps fumbling, he's going to see a decrease in his carries. We're going to see if he's about that action, boss. But I have the Bills on the outside looking in because I think they're one of the best teams in football. But their fatal flaw is hard to overlook, America. They don't value the football. And I don't think they're good enough defensively. Like, the teams, as we get to number six here, number six in Nell's Super Six Pack, I got the Steelers. The reason I have Pittsburgh ahead of Buffalo is because clearly Pittsburgh is better defensively. And I think offensively they're starting to figure things out. Things are starting to come for them. I got this Pittsburgh Steelers coming in at number six in Nell's Super Six Pack. And by the way, man, when it comes to Pittsburgh, man, I think the only thing in the way of the Pittsburgh Steelers is the Pittsburgh Steelers. Yes, we saw them fall to the Cleveland Browns. A lot of people probably tried to write them off after that. It would be not very wise of you to do that. Aaron Rodgers has thrown 9 touchdown passes over the past 3 games, guys, including 3 more this past weekend. The biggest reason I'm geeked up about Pittsburgh, though, one, I know what they are on defense, and then two, they got a running game. Jaylen Warren is one of the most dynamic weapons in all of the National Football League right now. And they've got things figured out. They're rolling right now. Talking about the Pittsburgh Steelers. As far as their fate In week number six, Pittsburgh on the road taking on a desperate, desperate Tampa Bay Bucs team. I like the Steelers in that one. They're only 2.5-point favorites, but I like Pittsburgh in that one. Don't overthink it. Nell Super Six Pack, my top six teams in the National Football League going into week six. You can begin a lineup on the phones with your top team in the NFL heading into week six. 310-840-4910. Coming in at number five, I got the Jacksonville Jaguars. They stole one across the pond against the Philadelphia Eagles. The thing that I loved this weekend about Jacksonville, yeah, I know how I get down, right? I like to judge people when their back's against the wall. I like to judge you when you're dealing with a little bit of adversity, not when it's 75 degrees and sunny. And on Sunday, the Jacksonville Jaguars only put up 19 points, and Trevor Lawrence got picked off. They turned the football over. That's not something, you know, that they've been accustomed to doing. It wasn't perfect for them. They dealt with, they dealt with a bunch of penalties across the pond. They were behind the chains a lot, and they put all of that to the side and ultimately left with a W. Wasn't sexy, wasn't pretty, but they found a way to win against a pretty damn good football team in Philadelphia, despite what people are going to say about them. Me, I'm people. I think Jacksonville's for real. I do. There's no other way to slice it here. But when it comes to the Jags, they got a matchup this weekend against the Houston Texans. If they lose that game, you can be – remember I said it. That's going to be the beginning of their downhill slide and them losing that division. Just my thought. But for right now, Trevor Lawrence, the Prince who was promised, Liam Cohen, Travis Hunter, like that team – that team's got a swagger about them. And on defense, Anthony Campanelli coaching his ass off, they hit you. So shout out to the Jacksonville Jaguars. They come in at number five. Nell's Super Six Pack, my top six teams in the NFL entering week number six of the NFL season. Number four, I got the San Francisco 49ers. Linnell, they're all the way at four despite being undefeated? Yes, they are. I think the Niners have real questions defensively. I do. I think the Niners have real questions on that side of the football. I don't think they're good in the good enough in the secondary to handle number one wide receivers, is why Jaxon Smith-Njigba constantly goes Kanye crazy versus that group. The health of Bosa throughout the season is going to be something to monitor. I still don't think their pass rush is super impactful. They got Mykal Williams back this past weekend. But, man, I just – defensively is my problem with San Fran. And they lost Deebo Samuel, who had been a pretty big weapon for them over the first month plus of the season. Not having Deebo, the defensive issues, they're getting some of their defensive guys back now, I would say. But the pass rush still, to me, simply not good enough for me to look at them as anywhere but higher than four. They're the fourth best team in the NFL. Niners fans, y'all a bunch of crybaby brats. They DM me, they tweet at me all day long, at Nell_BTP. Niners coming in at number four. Number three, I got the Ravens. Lamar Jackson may be back this week. He might not be. I don't think he should play. I know how I feel about him and Caleb Williams when it comes to the injuries. Don't let it be something that lingers and costs you down the line. Have Lamar sit out till he's 110%. They proved that they can win with Snoop Huntley this past week against Atlanta. The defense playing the way that they did. Really the reason that I have them so high on this list. They're my Super Bowl pick in the AFC. I know how I feel about Baltimore. They play Cleveland this week. We're going to see whether or not they can keep pace, rather, in this AFC North with the Browns. I don't want Lamar to play. I think they should keep him out, like I continue to reiterate, till he is 110%. 310-840-4910. I want your top team in the NFL as I continue to run through Nell's Super Six Pack. My top six teams of football. Number two, I got the Minnesota Vikings. One of the last three unbeaten teams in football. Why do I have the Vikings over the Niners? I know that's what people are going to say. Why are the Vikings over the Niners? One, the Vikings defense is the clear-cut best defense in all the National Football League. And then this past week, offensively, you saw the Minnesota Vikings turn a corner. It was clearly Kyler's best game as a member of the Vikings. Over a 75% completion percent. I think it was 24 of 30. On the evening, did a good job playing on schedule, playing in rhythm. He had 51 yards on the ground, too, so he was still able to be special and do some of the special Kyler stuff off schedule. I think the big thing with Kyler, and I've said it all year long, they're going to get better offensively as the season progresses. By the time they get to the postseason, they may be viewed as the best team in the NFL. Honestly, it just depends on how that offense continues to progress. But you've got Justin Jefferson. You've got Jordan Addison. Your offensive line's a top five unit in football. TJ Hockenson's one of the best tight ends. They're a talented football team, guys. And then number one, should be no surprise, I got the Kansas City Chiefs. Do I need to give you an explanation? They're just the best team in football. Nell Super Six Pack, top six teams in the NFL. The teams that are knocking on the door, three teams that were closest to making the list, the Eagles, the Bengals, the Bills. Then the six pack is as follows. Number six, the Steelers. Number five, the Jags. Number four, the Niners. Number three, the Ravens. Number two, the Vikings. Number one, the Kansas City Chiefs. 310-840-4910. You know how we get down. When we come back, your calls. Give me your top team in the National Football League next on our Westwood One Sports Night.
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0: 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Here's Linnell Willingham.
1: Here I go on the mic, kicking sports to you on Westwood One Sports Night. Youngest in charge, Linnell Willingham, rocking out with you as we get you up to 3 a.m. Eastern time. I'm going to start freestyling coming back from break because that's the type of bag I got. We got a lot more to get to as we're starting to dip our toes into them NFL waters. As we get you geared up for week number 6, you know how we do it, though, here on Westwood One Sports Night. I give you a fresh installment of the most highly anticipated power ranking segment and all of sports talk radio, Nell Super Six Pack. If you're just joining the program, we give you the three teams that are knocking on the door that were the closest to actually making the list, those three teams. The Eagles, the Bengals, and the Bills in that order. They could be on the list at a certain point throughout the year. The Bengals have been on the list already this year. The Bills have been on the list all season as well. This is their first time not on the list. 6-1, Steelers 6, Jags 5, Niners 4, Ravens 3, Vikings 2, Kansas City 1. 310-840-4910. Let's go to Brendan in Texas wanting to chime in. Brendan, what's going on, buddy?
2: Hi, Linnell. First time caller. Nice talking to you. I
1: appreciate you.
2: My top three for your six pack. I agree with you on the Chiefs. I honestly think the Jaguars are number two. I feel like everyone is overlooking them. I feel like they're going to do something different this year. And number three, I got Buffalo.
1: Yeah, I know people are going to, and I appreciate the call, buddy. I think Buffalo is going to be the one that I get the most pushback on, is what I would say, and I understand it. But my logic for the Bills not being on the list after being as high as like four on this list, it simply has to do with they don't protect the football. They don't protect the football. And until they begin to, I'm not going to take them seriously as a legitimate outfit in the AFC. That's just the reality of it, man. Hopefully they start protecting the football. If not, like, they're going to have some real big issues, man. Mike is in San Francisco. What up, Mike?
3: Hey, good evening. Good evening. How you doing?
1: Doing good, man.
3: Hey, real quick, buddy. That list you put up there is trash, dude.
1: It's trash. Is it trash because your Niners aren't high enough? Is that why?
3: Whoa. I'm not a crybaby whiner, like you said. I'm a football fan.
1: Would you call him, brother, a crybaby whiner instead of a Niner? I like that.
3: No. I'm not one of them is what I said. I'm a Niner.
1: No, I heard you. I heard you.
3: I'm sorry. All right. Hey, what I'm trying to say is Kansas City, they're not the best team. They're just not. I'm not angry at them, but they're not the best team. I don't know if you were watching our defense as closely as you claim to watch the league, man. I think
1: we're
3: doing
1: defense?
3: A lot better than you say. Who's the best?
1: Whose defense are you talking about? You just said you. Hold on. You just said you're not a Niners fan. Then you just started to say.
3: I said I am a Niners fan. I'm not a crybaby whiner, is what I said.
1: Yes, you are, because you're complaining and crying about them being too low on the list, brother. For the Niners defense to get, I don't want to use the word exposed, but for them to get run through the way that they did this past weekend, man, I don't know how you have confidence in them. Is it? You have no pass rush. How can you be considered a good defense? You can't get after the quarterback.
3: 5 sacks is no pass rush.
1: You guys don't have a pass rush. It's not sacks. It's not what I'm judging you off of. They don't consistently impact the quarterback on a down in, down out basis. They don't. And you can look. They don't. Like, that's the biggest Achilles heel of this football team. And you know that.
3: And I appreciate you taking my call. I just think you're dead wrong.
1: That's okay. We can agree to disagree, brother. 310-840-4910. Yes, the Niners did have 5 sacks. Of Sam Darnold this past weekend, but, man, you watch this football game. I mean, first of all, are we surprised at the Seahawks? Am I going to have a last laugh on Seattle? Because everybody calls in weekly and tells me I'm disrespecting them for not having them on the list or higher on the list. I'm the guy, remember, I'm the one that told you Sam Darnold sucks. All summer I kept telling you. What did I keep saying? The number one stat I kept giving you, he led the NFL in turnovers, yet they somehow won the Super Bowl. When you saw it this past week, he's taking too many sacks since he's came back, and he's throwing too many damn interceptions. The Seahawks going nowhere fast. Final hour of power coming up here on West Suburban Sports Tonight. 310-840-4910. I want your calls on your top team in the NFL and then react to the Super Six Pack. Did I get it right? Did I get it wrong? Let me know. 310-840-4910. Appreciate you locking into the show, however you choose to do so. 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
1: You're at the Big Voice Guy, youngest in charge, Linnell Willingham, with you for one final hour as we get you up to 3 a.m. Eastern time here on Westwood One Sports Night. Appreciate you being here with us tonight as we spent most of the night recapping game number 3 of the NLCS. We will get back into that coming up in about a half hour from now. But I want to, one, continue to roll through your calls, and then, two, we're going to enter the Westwood One Sports Night pressure cooker coming up here in a second, give you my top four players, teams, coaches under the most pressure as we get geared up for week number 6. But if you're just now joining us, my Super Six Pack, the three teams that were closest to making the list, that were knocking on the door, as I like to say, Bills, Bengals, Eagles. Then coming in at number 6, the Pittsburgh Steelers. Number 5, the Jaguars. Number 4, the Niners. Number 3, the Ravens. Number 2, the Vikings. Number 1, the Kansas City Chiefs. Who's your top team in the National Football League? And then, who's your top team in the National Football League? And then any issue with my list? 310-340-0.

0: 840-4910 is the number. Let's go to Chance in Alabama. What up, Chance?
1: What's up, man? You know, I am no Niners guy, but I got Niners 1. I got Bills 2. I got Chiefs 3. I don't have a problem with you putting the Chiefs 1 because, you know, I guess of what they've done in the past. But, man, I just don't trust. They have no receiving core. And I don't.
0: We keep listing all these problems, but they're undefeated.
1: I get that. But I don't believe in them, man. I think.
0: I feel it.
1: I think they're going to start to lose some games here soon. And, I got a Niners 1, Bills 2, Chiefs 3, man. I think the Bills, they got to get this defense in order. And,
0: Giving the football away? I think I'm more concerned about them just giving James the ball Cook, away yeah. rather than I yeah, rather d- than the defense. Like, I think the defense has Cook potential.
1: Cook leads the league in fumbles for all running backs, and his coach called him out in the media today, which kind of ticked me off a little bit. You should do that behind closed doors.
0: Well, but, I hope they have the energy for Josh Allen's ass, who can't stop turning it over either. That's what I thought, but. Just my thought on it. Chance, I appreciate you as always, man. As far as the upcoming schedule for Kansas City, Sunday they host the Chargers. Then they are at Seattle on Sunday Night Football. Then they're at Denver, and they host the Jets, and they're at Atlanta. Then they host the Cardinals, at Buffalo, at the Rams, at the Bengals in 3 consecutive weeks. This is a tough stretch for Kansas City. They got a stretch of at Buffalo, at the Rams, at the Bengals, home for the Patriots, home for the Niners. Oof! That is a rough 5-game patch where you're going to find out what it is and what it ain't when it comes to the Kansas City Chiefs. Let's go to Boss out in Oakland. What's going on?
2: Hey, what's up with you, nephew? How's it going?
0: What it do, man? How you doing?
2: I'm doing spectacular, man. I ain't in the Maybach tonight. I'm in the Escalade. But I had to help you on a couple things, first of all. First of all, that's Black Caesar, man. You know what I'm talking about? When that song that you're playing, that's one of the reasons why I like you so much, nephew, because I'm always picking up what you're putting down.
0: Okay,
2: you know what
0: I
2: mean? That sound, that's James Brown, the greatest, the hardest working man in show business, and that song is called Boss.
0: Black I knew Caesar. I was okay. Wow. Look at Boss knowing the song called Boss.
2: I know the whole song, man. I got to make it
0: look,
2: a little
0: do
2: bit
0: I, Do I get some credit, though, Boss? Boss, I'm 28 years old, name-dropping James Brown. I know Ball, Boss. That's what I know.
2: Man, listen. You the only guy I call in on. I'm at the top of the charts. I don't call in for nobody. I don't talk to nobody. These other guys be corny, but you're the youngest in charge, and you're doing it real large, man. You're spreading around all around the town, man. And so we loving what you're picking up. We loving what you're putting down. I just want to say this. I got to hurt your heart a little bit.
0: Go ahead.
2: Man, what the heck is going on with the Commanders and Jaden Daniels? Remember when they were talking about Caleb Williams and Jaden Daniels? Who should be first? Well, we know who shouldn't have been first. My God, you can't get the play right.
0: I got something for you, Boss. You my main man, so I get to kick it to you as realer than anybody else. Your Las Vegas Raiders are
2: trash.
0: The softest, most mentally fragile team in all of the NFL. We talk about a moral victory for a whole damn week after losing to Kansas City. Then you go on the road and get bust upside the head, chain snatched off, bike stolen. I mean, good gracious, Boss.
2: Yeah, chain.
0: I mean, it was embarrassing,
2: chain
0: brother.
2: Chain snatched off too.
0: It was embarrassing. Boss. From now on, Boss's calls will be limited to 45 seconds. That's an executive decision made by the youngest in charge, Linnell Willingham. Boss, it was a great call too. Like, damn, man. You can try again next time. I know you mean well, Boss. 310-840-4910. He's just so comfortable. That's a damn shame. Myron in Dallas, comfortable and doesn't swear. Hello, Myron.
3: No, I don't. And he took it. He was right. It's technically a James Brown song, but it's actually
0: it was sampled, right?
3: No, he had it's his band, Maceo and Fred Wesley. They were the JBs, and then they became JB All-Stars, and that was them breaking away from James Brown. So that was one of the first songs that they played, you know, as far as breaking away. So he was right. It's technically James Brown, you know, he's getting some royalties off of it, but it's a JB song. And we used to do the Soul Train line to it back in the day.
0: Okay. Look. I know about to tighten up now, Myron. Look.
3: Yeah. And you need to tighten up on that six pack, buddy.
0: What do you got? What's your issue with the six pack, Myron?
3: Mine is, I think Minnesota should be number one because of them being, because of them being undefeated and the way that defense is playing. I mean, it's been consistent, right? Where other teams other than San Francisco's been kind of up and down. And now when you look at that offense, look like it's going to gel and come together, I think they're going to be a formidable opponent going down in December and January. And let me end with this.
0: Hey, Myron, you sound like you listen to Westwood One Sports Night every night, brother. I'm going to let you run. I appreciate the call. We got some others. I appreciate you as always, man. 310-840-4910. You know, when we did predictions week, and I had the Vikings in the Super Bowl, the amount of trolling that happened and people commenting on it, it's still actively getting comments on it. Now the comments starting to change on social media at Nell_BTP, NELL_BTP on every social media platform. But over the past couple of days, every week that goes past that they win, there are like these random fans that'll comment on it and say, "See, I told you." Like, no, I told you. 310-840-4910 is the number. Give me your top team in the National Football League. Bert is in Baltimore. What's going on, Bert?
4: Hey, brother. You know I'm one to give credit where credit's due. So definitely a strong call on the Vikings. But aren't we forgetting some of your other predictions before you go grandstanding?
0: Like what? Like what?
4: Dallas in the NFC, and remind me who you had them playing in the AFC that you were just screaming about them making you look stupid yesterday.
0: Oh, that was Dallas that I was screaming about.
4: Oh, that was just Dallas. Okay. Well, see, I may need
0: the Browns.
4: I made a Browns prediction. You got it covered.
0: The Browns. I'm right on the Browns. Right.
4: So far, man. I am shocked, and you're also on point with that division. They're all over
0: wide
4: 500
0: open.
4: Again, somehow.
0: For sure, yeah. Yep.
4: And I tell you what, I agree. If your question was, who do you think the top three teams will be by the end of the regular season, I'm all about the Vikings because I agree with you 100%. I think their offense is going to get stronger and stronger as Kyler becomes more comfortable. They very well may have the best record in the NFL by the end of the season. However, if you ask me now, I would tell you San Francisco, they're 5-0 with a 61-point differential. Jacksonville has a 53-point differential, even though they lost at Denver. And then I'd put the Chiefs over the Vikings because Pat Mahomes is better than he could beat the Vikings all.
0: Real quick, Bert, because I respect your ball knowledge. When it comes to the NFC East, 10 seconds or less, who do you think comes out of this division?
4: Oh, God. Dude, I've been racking my brain on that one. I mean,
0: I genuinely think all four teams have a shot.
4: The Eagles. You had to put a gun to my head to get an answer.
0: I appreciate
4: how about
0: you, man.
4: Nobody? Can they forfeit and not have a playoff team this year?
0: Well, that's unfortunately that is not a reality, my friend. Bert, I appreciate you as always, doggy. Enjoy your morning, man. 310-840-4910. You got me started on the NFC East. The current landscape of the East, man. It's bonkers is how I would put it. We're gonna enter the Westwood One Sports Night pressure cooker coming up here momentarily. I'll give you the top four teams, players, and coaches that are under the most pressure as we get geared up for week number 6 of the NFL season. One thing we're going to do next week is play a little bit of NFL contender or pretender. We're starting to get closer to Halloween. Remember, if you've been here all summer, I told you what it is and what it ain't, right? Because of the current culture of preseason, training camp, it's going to take us to about Halloween to start really getting concrete answers on the strengths and weaknesses of the top teams in the NFL there is a team right now that I think is super intriguing in terms of where they could be by season's end. I couldn't talk you into them being a title contender now, but by season's end, I may be able to, depending on how things shake out. And they're not getting a whole lot of love, but are the Patriots back? Are the Patriots back? This is 2 weeks in a row. We have seen them ball out of control against two pretty formidable opponents in Vegas and Buffalo. So I think if you're a Patriots fan, that team is starting, it's only a 2 week sample size though, but starting to show some shades of the group that got all the way to the Super Bowl last year. Everything starts and finishes with Drake May. The big issue that they have, and we haven't given Drake May any excuse because of this, we should, but their run game has been totally non-existent. And we saw this in the season opener versus Seattle. They didn't have Trevion Henderson in that game. But in the season opener versus Seattle, one thing was very, very clear. The Patriots looked like a team that was trying to forge a new identity offensively. It was a lot of Ramondre Stevenson in between the tackles. And the lack of success that they had on first and second down, because they were getting punched upside the head, it led to them stinking it up on third down and Drake May pressing, forcing passes into tight windows. 310-840-4910 is the number here on Westwood One Sports Time. We're going to enter the pressure cooker coming up here in a second, but right now I want your calls on my Super Six Pack. Give me your top team in football. Bill is in Michigan, wants to check in. Bill, what's going on?
5: Hey, how you doing, man? I've been listening to you a long time. First
0: appreciate
5: call.
0: You, man.
5: Listen, nobody talks about Jared Goff, man. He leads the league in yards passing, no interceptions, 12 touchdowns. I mean, he's playing elite quarterbacking right now, and nobody talks about him.
0: No, he is. And guess what? In my household, nobody talked about me winning my franchise playing on rookie. Right. I mean, they haven't played anybody yet to this point. Like that to me is the only thing with Detroit. Now, I think Detroit is a beneficiary of a cupcake ass schedule. And by season's end, yeah, they'll have a cute record. But when it's time to shake a leg or lose one in January and it's win or go home, I don't have them beating the top teams in the NFC. I think their defense stinks. I think there are still major questions about the offensive line. And when you pressure Jared Goff's not good. I appreciate you as always, man. 310-840-4910 is the number. Jared Goff's numbers are impressive. But, like, look, we do this every year with Jared Goff, right? Like, he's a regular season-ass quarterback. And let me put it in a better way, if I'm being real. He's a quarterback that thrives when it's 75 and sunny. Honestly. Like, that's what happens. He is that type of dude where when he's not protected, when he's forced to make plays off schedule, he's not anywhere near as effective, as impactful. And because of that, like, it's hard for me to take the Lions seriously. Their defense, here's the thing. Jared Goff has been good. I think their defense is so bad that it's overshadowing how he's playing. Awful defensively. They may be the worst unit in all of the National Football League. And Kelvin Shepard, their defensive coordinator, the most tone-deaf Bama on the East Coast. I mean, seriously. Him at the podium last week, hooting and hollering. Anybody want to hear that, man? Put a better product on the field and shut the hell up. 310-840-4910, the number here on Westwood One Sports Night. Lance is in San Diego. What's going on, Lance?
6: What's going on, man?
0: What up,
6: How's
0: dog?
6: Going,
0: going swell, right. Man. Appreciate it.
6: At first, I wanted to hate on the Vikings that you got them at two, but, like, I mean, a Brian Flores defense, their offense hasn't really been healthy. Kyler is going to get better. So I low-key like that pick. I gotta see where you're coming from with the Steelers. Like, I just don't get it. You got them at six?
0: I got them at six. So the team that was the closest to making the list was Buffalo. So it was between Buffalo and Pittsburgh to be that sixth spot. I think defensively, Pittsburgh clearly two or three steps ahead of where Buffalo is. And then right now, I trust the Steelers' offense more than I trust the Bills' offense. What do I mean by that? They don't value the football. It's the for them to have the turnover issues that they're having to start this year, knowing that that's how they got eliminated from the postseason. My grandmother had a saying, bro, man. She said, a hard head makes a soft ass. Right now, the Bills' ass is soft as hell. You're doing the same thing.
6: Yeah, yeah. All right, that's fair. But, like, I mean, I don't know. The Steelers' offense is kind of getting, like, Aaron Rodgers looks good, but Jalen Warren is kind of carrying them. Pittman's out.
0: DK's been out, too. I feel like that's to their advantage, brother. Like, they're doing it with one hand tied behind their back right now.
6: I guess. I just don't see them being better than, like, a Rams team or, like, to be you got the Bills on it.
0: You're breaking up, brother. I'm going to have to drop you. I appreciate you as always, man. Robert is in Texas wanting to check in. Robert, what's going on?
7: Yes, sir. Checking in. It's perfect. It's beautiful, and it's about to storm. But, yeah, I just can't. It's like right before the storm, everything's falling down and blowing. It's beautiful. Oh, but I can't imagine. Mm-hmm. All these teams are just so close, and everybody is saying, I know this and I know that. I don't know anything. That's what I'll
0: tell you. That's how I feel right now, man. Wait till we get around Halloween or something.
7: Yeah, I think there's so many glaring weaknesses with every team that's good. You're like, Josh Allen does this, and this guy does, you know, Jared Goff does this, and then this guy, Kyler Murray, gets to the playoffs, and he's terrible. And this guy, who's not flawed? We're all flawed. They're all flawed.
0: For sure. Like,
7: I don't have any idea what's going to happen, and I don't see how anybody.
0: If I had to tell you, you know, life or death here, give me one team that's the best. Who would you land on?
7: I would have to go with the common denominator of the Chiefs making it through every bad thing and good thing, you know, player record card, get hurt, whatever. Like, they just go and they win. Yeah. And I can't – Aaron Rodgers has been great in the regular season so many times. He's got one Super Bowl. He is a regular season quarterback.
0: I think what we're seeing right now from Rodgers – this is the best Rodgers has looked since he was wearing a Packers uniform. As far as I'm
7: concerned. No, you're right. No. I'm not discounting. You're right. He looks way better than I thought he could look at this age. You're 100% right. I'm not. You're right.
0: Hey, brother, I appreciate you chiming in. As always, man, enjoy the rest of your night. Enjoy the sounds of the rain. I go to sleep to rain noises. Here we go. I'm peeling the curtain back. I fall asleep when I'm ready to go to bed. And maybe this is – maybe if I turned the rain sounds on earlier, I would go to bed earlier. But I have tried it, by the way. It doesn't work. I go to Rain Sounds. There's this like live 24-hour rain thing, and it makes the TV go pitch black. It's honestly the best thing ever. I was doing an appearance at a Regency Furniture. They were having like a liquidation sale, and they had all the Tempur-Pedics back there. I laid on a Tempur-Pedic, the new Tempur-Pedic Black. I mean, if we don't have Tempur-Pedic as a sponsor, here we go. I'm pitching it. Tempur-Pedic Black, you want to talk about the best sleep that you could possibly get. The sound system is built into it, perfect for my rain lovers that love to go to sleep listening to rain. It rocks you back and forth while you're sleeping. You can set a timer on this bad boy. I'm getting sleepy just thinking about it, man. So shout out to Tempur-Pedic. But no, man, look, it's going to take us, like the last caller was saying, it's going to take us some time. And I've been saying it since preseason. It's going to take us some time to collect data and figure out what it is and what it ain't when it comes to the top teams in the National Football League. But by Halloween, I think we'll have a better gauge on it. We're going to play a little contender or pretender next week here on Westwood One Sports Night, so make sure you're locked for that. Then I'll begin to peel the curtain back a little bit and tell you how I feel. Corey is in Baltimore wrapping up calls on the top team in the NFL. Corey, what up?
8: What's up, Butcher Dog? I got a bold prediction for you, man.
0: What's going
8: now,
0: on?
8: Now, our next four games is the Titans, the Vikings, the Cowboys, and the Jags.
0: Mm-hmm.
8: At first, I said we won't go 1-3, but you know what? Our sorry asses won't get a Titans their first win.
0: Wow.
8: And if we go up Minnesota and get our ass kicked like I predict we are, if they don't fire them two balloon heads, man, I just want to go old school. And just take them by the shoulders and shake their ass unconscious, man. I'm telling you, dude, man, yo, this season is done for me, dog. When they blew it up Pittsburgh, man, when Jalen, whatever his name is,
0: Jalen Warren.
8: Oh, my God, dude, man. Oh, my God, dog.
0: I think that's the surprising part about what happened this Sunday with Eric with Buckner and the boys they got along that front seven. I was surprised to see them get ran.
8: Man, through. They was on the field too long. Man, they was on the field.
0: Well, the offense is Daniel Jones is god awful. Corey, I mean, we've been talking about it all summer though, bro. So it's not like this ain't a surprise to us.
8: But he's even worse than I thought. I told you, man. I was all about contract, man. Let them play that contract out before you extend that fool, man. So now you tied to this simple dude until.
0: And then you know what's the other part about it was really going the next regime that comes in, it makes this job less attractive because of his contract.
8: Man. Yeah, man. That's what I'm saying, man. Like I don't know who else can she turn to. If she fire Shane Steichen. I know you ain't going to try to put that, what's his name, Lua Rumor, whatever his name is.
0: I think they're going to go back to the Jeff Saturday. I think they're going to go back. I think Jeff Saturday and Peyton Manning are on the way.
8: Huh?
0: I think, you heard me. I think Carly's about to go rogue. She's a fan first, bro. Remember that. I think Jeff Saturday and Peyton Manning are coming to the rescue before we know it.
8: No, hell no, dog. No.
0: I'm going to let you run on that. You gave me a bold prediction. I'll give you a bold prediction. We got about a half hour left to go here on Westwood One Sports Night. When we come back, we'll enter the Westwood One Sports Night pressure cooker. 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Plus, we'll take a look back at an electric game three of the NLCS. All that and more next here on Westwood One Sports Night.
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2: What is this from, bro? Oh. Westwood One Sports Night continues. Oliver's geeking behind the glass. 310-840-4910 is how you hit us up. We're going to recap an electric Game 3 of the NLCS coming up here in a second. But before we do that, we do what we always do on Wednesday nights here on Westwood One Sports Night. We enter the Westwood One Sports Night pressure cooker, top four NFL teams, coaches, players under the most pressure as we get geared up for this week in football.
1: Step into the pressure cooker. Ooh-wee! Whose feet are to the fire as we get ready for the week? Watch out, that's hot.
2: Alrighty, baby. Week 6 edition of the Westwood One Sports Night Pressure Cooker. Top four players, coaches, teams under the most pressure as we get geared up for the week coming up in the National Football League. Coming in at number 4, the Raiders. Yeah, we were just dunking on them. But they're under an immense amount of pressure. They got their face kicked in by the New England Patriots last weekend, 45-17. After that emotional loss at home to Kansas City, I've been calling them mentally fragile all week because their response, simply not good enough. They're back at home this weekend taking on, the Buffalo Bills. And I've kind of hinted at it all season long. As Vegas progresses throughout the season, if they win some games, they could end up having one of the best home field advantages in all the NFL. If they don't, it could be a reverse home field advantage. Home field disadvantage is how I would describe it. Their head coach, Clint Kubiak, well aware of their need for crowd support, he issued this challenge to Raider Nation earlier today.
3: We need the silver and black there. We need our fans. We need their support. We know there's going to be plenty of Buffalo fans, but you know, just the energy of being back in our building, you know, getting to play in front of our fans on Sunday is it's very exciting for our team. So our players are looking forward to, you know, to giving them our best, but just to see our fans and, you know, see them tailgating there early before the game, it just brings so much energy to myself and to our whole team.
2: I'll be honest, it's the game that I'm struggling to get a read on the most. I don't trust Buffalo because I can't trust a team that just doesn't value the football. I also am looking at the Raiders sideways after how they acted last week in Foxborough. Like, you can't have everyone giving you a moral win and then you go get your doors blown off by a team that I think you're better than. So the Raiders come in at number 4 in the Westwood One Sports Night Pressure Cooker. Number 3, Jalen Hurts. Philadelphia went across the pond last week and almost got the best victory of week number 5 of the NFL season. When you consider who they were missing, no Lane Johnson, no Devontae Smith, no Saquon Barkley, Jalen Hurts put the team on his back, man. Played pretty damn well. Wasn't good enough, though, ultimately. Philadelphia back in action this weekend against the Carolina Panthers, whose pass defense has been god-awful this year. Jalen Hurts has an opportunity in a wide-open NFC East to keep pace here and kind of set the tone of who's the best team. There's been some consternation this week, though, about a comment made about play calling after Sunday's game across the pond. Nick Sirianni and Jalen Hurts answered the questions about the play calling issues.
4: That's not my place, and we're prepared. I'm prepared as a quarterback to not worry about those things. I'm honoring the play call, honoring the things that are coming in the game. When I'm up at night, yeah, I think about, man, should I have said something or should I have took a step back and said, wait. But ultimately, there's a commitment to that and going out there and executing. And so this was one where it did not work in our favor.
2: Yeah. It's the reality of things for Jalen Hurts. There was some talk surrounding Jalen Hurts and his appetite for Nick Sirianni's play calling is the best way that I could put it. Jalen Hurts is media trained. He's never going to say anything to get himself in trouble or to make himself look bad. But, man, it is what it is, man, when it comes to the Eagles. I think they're going to figure it out at some point. Am I rooting for it? No, because I'm a Commander fan. But the reality is that defense is legit. They proved it Sunday. Number 2, in the Westwood One Sports Night Pressure Cooker. The Houston Texans, why are they under pressure? They picked up their first win last weekend against the Tennessee Titans. This week, they're taking on the Jaguars across the pond. If they win this game, they move to 2-4. Jaguars will move to 4-2. They play each other again before the season's out, and Houston would have a game on them. So if they want to come back and win this division, which people think they have a slight chance of doing, you got to pick up the victory coming up this weekend. They'll have some extra help in doing so. Starvin' Marvin Harrison Jr., baby, now a part of the Houston Texans. Here's what Starvin' Marvin had to say about being in H-Town.
0: It's just excitement, man. Always, you know, watch Texan from afar. Obviously, just watching CJ, so it's pretty surreal to play with him now again. And like I said, just help him out the best I can.
2: He's 6'3", 215, and plays and talks like he's 5'7", 160. He plays and talks that way. I don't know what's up with Marvin Harrison Jr. I hope he figures it out here in Arizona, but Brad just is soft as far as I'm concerned. Number one in the Westwood One Sports Night Pressure Cooker is Dan Quinn. I fully expect Washington to go on the road and beat the Niners this weekend. It's just what they do. In terms of over the span of my lifetime, that's just who they are. They win the game that they have no damn business winning after a major letdown. I think Dan Quinn still got a stranglehold on the Commanders' locker room. But the losses, if they keep piling up, that locker room is going to turn on Dan Quinn. He's got to be better this weekend. And bottom line, they've got to get a W. Here was Dan Quinn earlier this week addressing the elephant in the room.
5: That we pride ourselves on those moments at the end of the game. And after the first down run, you know, still trying to gain more for the kick. Right call is honestly that we can go clock it early. And don't put ourselves in that spot. And that is that's my responsibility, nobody else's.
2: I love Dan Quinn taking accountability, responsibility. It's what he's supposed to do. I've cooled off on the situation now that we've gotten a Wednesday. I'm not as pissed as I was. Because I understand, one, the division's wide open. And then, two, we just got a vintage Jaden Daniels performance. That was the best performance we've seen from Jaden Daniels since 2024, as far as I'm concerned. He balled out of control this past weekend, accounting for damn near 300 yards of total offense by himself. They play the Niners in San Francisco on Monday. We'll have every angle of that covered for you right here on Westwood One Sports Night. And of that, this is Westwood One Sports Night Pressure Cooker. Number four, the Raiders. Number three, Jalen Hurts. Number two, the Texans. Number one, Dan Quinn. You know who's under the pressure cooker right now? Who's in the pressure cooker right now, excuse me? The Los Angeles Dodgers, down 3-0 after they lost to the Brewers tonight, 6-2. The story of this game is the decision made by each manager, Pat Murphy, Dave Roberts, with their starting pitcher. For Pat Murphy, he decided to sit his starting pitcher, Robert Gasser, after Gasser was absolute gas, his sinker dominant to start this baseball game. He lasted 5 innings, and when they went to Ebner Uribe, he walked 3 straight batters. And then you see Will Smith enter and hit a double off the wall after going 1-for-25 to that point in the postseason, just stuff that only happens in October. The decision, though, by the Brewers manager to pull Pat Murphy to then ultimately go to I'm blanking on the damn name of the closer from tonight. Holy cow. This is what happens when you're doing radio 2:40 in the morning. DL Hall, excuse me, coming in, giving you 2 1/3, retiring 7 batters over the span of 28 pitches, and then McGill finishes it up. The decision, though, the decision by Pat Murphy to not leave Gasser in longer, who knows what happens if he would have chose to ride with the hot hand. We saw what happened to Dave Roberts, who decided to ride with the hot hand. Blake Snell was, I mean, all gas, no brakes tonight, doing everything he could to keep the Dodgers in it after Yamamoto wet the bed in game two. He was like a man possessed, man, dominating with the fastball. He had that look in his eyes all night. Retired 14 straight batters before giving up 2 straight homers. You wonder if Dave Roberts should have pulled him sooner. I don't think you can play with hindsight like that. He was dominant throughout. They're down 3-0, and a lot of folks looking like, hey, maybe this series is wrapped up. This show going to wrap up coming up on the other side of the break. We end the show the same way each and every night. Our guy Denton Day puts the show to bed. Denton, what do you got for us?
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19: PVA has brought me back to life.
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1: Here the heck I am, baby. One final segment left to go. Here on What's Up on Sports Tonight. You know who it is. Youngest in charge, kicking it with you. As we do each and every night. 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Right here on What's Up on Sports Tonight. 11 p.m. to 3 a.m. Eastern Time. 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I'm with you on Saturdays as well. 7 p.m. to 11 p.m. Eastern Time for College Saturday. Now, should be an entertaining one coming up this week, as we got a very, very good Big Noon kickoff between Indiana and Ohio State. I am actually going to go with the Buckeyes because I think Julian Sands is going to outplay Josh Heuver. I don't think very highly of either of those two quarterbacks, so there's that. All right, Denton Day ends the show by putting us to bed each and every night. Denton, what do you got for us tonight? I feel like it's something that's probably going to upset me.
2: It could upset you. It could make you happy. I don't know. It's all about perspective. But I stumbled across, so Halloween is coming up here in a couple of weeks, and Wingstop wants to get in on the festivities. They are unveiling for a limited time, heavy emphasis on limited time, but they are unveiling for a limited time a collaboration with Sour Patch Kids, meaning they are unveiling Sour Patch Kid flavored wings, or rather, a better way of describing it is wings based off of Sour Patch flavors in correlation with the brand.
1: Stupid.
2: You're not interested?
1: Bad business move. Rick Ross' big ass need to chill the hell out. Yeah. All right. Like, we got to chill when it comes to them collabing with Sour Patch Kid. Like, that's just nasty, bro. If they want to get in on Halloween festivities, why don't they? I don't know. I don't have an idea for them. But, I mean,
2: well, I think candy the idea coated is that you don't need to.
1: Well, yeah. I mean, well, no. I'm not going to say that, then. I understand marketing, and so do you. Like, you have to, if your establishment is not leaning into Halloween, you're not doing it right.
2: Yeah,
1: everybody's
2: yeah, yeah.
1: doing it, though.
2: I agree with that. But you don't need to unveil new flavors. Hey,
1: well, that was,
2: wear a costume, get yeah. half off boneless.
1: Right. You know,
2: well, then that what did you do every money. Thursday where you were in college? You went to
1: yeah, exactly.
2: Yeah, Tuesday. Your Tuesday was boneless. Thursday night football, it was bone in.
1: It's like, that's crazy how every college town in America was the same. What was the wing spot that we was going to? Drovers. Oh, my God, I thought of it. If you're listening out in West Virginia or Pittsburgh right now, shout out to Drovers Wings, bro. Drovers Wings was like that, dog. Big-ass wings. Definitely GMO shot up.
2: I would. You need that. I would be interested in trying it. I don't want to pay for it. That's my dilemma. I'd be interested in trying it. I've tried, like, some wacky things.
1: What's the craziest thing that you've tried?
2: Well, so I have a list of things. I haven't tried all these things, but I have a list of things, and I want to play a game of Would You Rather. So it's going to be the Wingstop Wing, Sour Patch Kid, Red Berry flavor. What does that mean? I don't really know, bro. But
1: don't mess with my chicken, though, bro. Like, chicken's such a delicacy. Like,
2: so I'm going to give you a bunch of different options, and you got to pick one or the other. It's either going to be the Wingstop Wing or this crazy thing that another company has done. So I'm going to start you with one that I have actually had before. This was one of the crazier things I've had. Sheetz had a Dr. Pepper flavored barbecue sauce. Would you rather Dr. Pepper flavored barbecue sauce or these Wingstop Sour Patch Kids?
1: Sheetz Dr. Pepper barbecue sauce, because I can see how that works.
2: It was terrible.
1: Really?
2: Oh, what did it taste like? Dr. Pepper.
1: And like, that's the problem.
2: That's not, yeah, that is the problem. I got 10 wings, and by wing number 4, you're like, dude, what is this?
1: Yeah.
2: I imagine it's actually very similar to what the Sour Patch thing would taste like. Where like the first one or two, you might be like, okay, I kind of get it. And then by midway through wing 4, you're like, dude, get this away from me immediately. This stinks.
1: The only thing that the Sour Patch thing can have going, I'm a big, like, flavor, like, combo dude. Like, I love chocolate-covered pretzels.
2: Oh, the best.
1: Because of, like, sweet and salty. Imagine, like, sour and savory. Like, if you got lemon pepper, imagine if you got, like, something like that with something sweet to go with it. I don't know.
2: I could see that, like, if you want to do, like, a, well, I guess the lemon could kind of be the sweetness in lemon pepper. But if you want to do like a maple lemon pepper,
1: right? Something like, you
2: but
1: know what
2: like I don't know with the, like a sugary berry kind of. Yeah, there's levels to the sugar of it. All right, continuing on here on or would you rather? Would you rather the Wingstop wing or a pink lemonade flavored Cheeto? These are all real.
1: That
2: things,
1: would probably
2: by the
1: way. So. I used to dip my Cheetos in Kool-Aid. When I used to eat Cheetos, I would pour my cup of juice and I would literally dip my Cheeto in it, let it get soggy, and then eat it. So I would probably would like that.
2: Okay, so you'd be in on the pink lemonade Cheetos.
1: I'd be in on the pink lemonade Cheetos. Yeah.
2: How about a cherry cola Oreo?
1: I don't like cherries. Cherry Coke, like a cherry Coke.
2: Yeah. Well, Oreo? They say cola because they can't use Coke, but yes, okay, cherry Coke.
1: Or the wings? Yeah, I'd probably do the cola. The wing thing, like, there's nothing. It's the worst idea ever in the history of Wingstop. I'm going to keep it 8 more than 92. Wingstop does a great job. This is a terrible-ass idea.
2: Okay, just wait. How about a Grillo's pickle smoothie?
1: Just wait was crazy. What else is coming up? Say that again.
2: A Grillo's pickle smoothie.
1: First of all, pickles, if they're not on a chicken sandwich, the hell with them. Or a burger, the hell with them.
2: I'm sorry. So, if you have ever thought of ordering a pickle smoothie, you need to be locked up.
1: Yeah, like that's some. Like literally.
2: I don't want you. I don't want you contributing to society with your ideas. I don't need any of that. If you go out of your way to spend your hard-earned American currency or foreign currency, I don't care where your currency's from. But if you're spending real currency on a pickle smoothie, you got to get some help.
1: You have real issues. 1,000%.
2: How about Van Leeuwen's ranch-flavored ice cream?
1: Card pass. Ew.
2: So the wings.
1: Like that's... Yeah,
2: these are real things. Again,
1: I would take the wings over ranch-flavored ice cream. Like, I almost, like, barfed in my mouth just thinking of it, bro. Ew.
2: How about Bush's Rocket Pop baked beans? Remember, like, Rocket Pop?
1: Hold on, I was about to say, okay. Like the popsicle.
2: I was about to say, don't get too graphic there with the movie on the stream.
1: Nah. But I thought, so what I thought you were saying originally when you said it, Rocket Power. About to tell me, shout out to Rocket Power. I used to have Rocket Power, not one. I used to have Rocket Power, the game on PS2, one of the best games ever, bro. I thought you were going to say Pop Rocks inside of Bush's baked beans. Like, that's that's the first thing I initially thought when you said that. And I was about to say,
2: All right, would you rather these Wingstop Sour Patch Wings or, this is a real thing, Taco John's 5-Hour Energy Shot Hot Sauce? It's hot sauce combined with caffeine.
1: No, heart attack waiting to happen.
2: No. Who came up with that one? Lord
1: like,
2: have
1: that's
2: mercy.
1: Awful. I mean, they should have a weight disclaimer on that. You should not try this if you're over this and your blood pressure is this high.
2: A board of directors approved that. How about the jalapeno M&Ms? You ever had jalapeno M&Ms?
1: First of all, jalapenos.
2: I've actually had these before. Yeah, so like I got them. I didn't buy a bag of them. What we did was an M&M store in Times Square. Okay. I went with my dad, and he had this crazy idea. He's like, I'm going to get some of every M&M, and I'm going to put it in a bag and shake it up, and you have to try it. And I hate mint. I don't like mint chocolate. So I'm like desperately trying to not get mint chocolate, and I pull out a jalapeno M&M. It was the weirdest experience ever. I grabbed a second one.
1: Jeez. Yeah. But why did you just to confirm that it
2: just
1: was?
2: Just to like see. It actually ended up not being terrible. It was like the sweet heat.
1: What other wacky flavors did they have?
2: So that was probably the strange is probably not even the right word because somebody, I went last year with my wife and those still were there. So somebody clearly like some, but they have a lot of like peanut butter, a lot of pretzels, peanut butter and jelly. They have strange, but not like terribly weird. They don't have like a Swedish fish M&M or anything like
1: Something
2: that.
1: Something else I love doing. I used to love making a good PB&J, cutting a triangle style and then dipping it in like whole milk, letting the bread get soggy with the peanut butter. Oh, it was so good.
2: I noticed you like dipping your food in things.
1: Mm-hmm. I like
2: fries in a milkshake. Pristine.
1: Only Wendy's Frosty is what I do that with because like they're super salty on the fries and like that salty sweet combo. Oh, it's great. Oliver's telling me I got to shut up in 20 seconds. So thank you all for being here. I'm back with you this weekend for College Saturday Now, 7 p.m. to 11 p.m. I'm here with you, 11 p.m. to 3 a.m. Sunday through Wednesday here on West of One Sports Night. Thank you to Oliver. Thank you to Denton. Most importantly, thank you for your calls. Drake Tolan. That bad Pete Souza.
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3: Daniel Suarez is returning to the number 7 Chevrolet for the 2027 NASCAR Cup Series season, Spire Motorsports announced today. The 34-year-old from Monterrey, Mexico is currently in his first year with Spire and 10th in the Premier Series. The news comes with 4 races remaining in what has been the most consistent season of his career, scoring an average finish of 15.2 and qualifying for the chase, along with notching his first crown jewel event victory in May's Coca-Cola 600 at Charlotte. Suarez joined Spire after a 5-year stint at Trackhouse Racing, where he collected the first 2 wins of his career. I'm Susie Armstrong. This is NASCAR Today on the Motor Racing Network.
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0: hundreds, if not thousands, of Wisconsin FFA members are going to start making their way to Indianapolis, Indiana next week for the National FFA Convention. Let's be honest, for some of these kids, this is the first time that they're away from home for an extended period of time, first time they may be going to a big city like Indianapolis. Parents are a little anxious about that trip, too. Well, Larry Lee got a chance to visit with one of our state FFA executive directors and try to soothe your nerves on a Thursday morning. Fabulous Farm Babe Pam Yonke here. So glad you're along with us on the Midwest Farm Report. Talk text line is open. Are your kids headed down to the National FFA Convention? 877-301-FARM. That's 877-301-3276. Also on the way this morning, I'm pleased to report that our dairy markets have started to gain back a little ground. Cheese and butter were up yesterday, and so was the Class 3 milk futures contract. Now, that's what our Wisconsin dairy operators depend on, since that milk generally goes into cheese. Owen Tivaldi, dairy market advisor with EA Risk, joining us this morning. I hope he's got good news, and I hope these stronger prices are going to sustain for a while. We'll see. Weather-wise, you will see colder temperatures today and maybe a little fog this morning. Showers probably later this afternoon. Everybody's going to get a little wet today. Anywhere from a half to three quarters of an inch of rain possible. Daytime highs today after a little fog this morning, 57. For tomorrow, again, showers in the morning, cloudy the rest of the day, 53 our expected high, and the winds tomorrow will gust up to 30 miles an hour. Friday night into Saturday, that's the chance for widespread frost, maybe a freeze in the North Country. Saturday, kind of a sunny day, but not real warm, 55. Sunday, sunny and 62. We'll find out what Stu has to say about that. Coming up next, water levels on the Mississippi. Very important at this time of the year to try to take all our grain to the international marketplace. Kylie Allen's got an update next.
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3: Adequate manpower, fuel prices, and the weather are three topics that the maritime industry and the agricultural industry keep circling back to. Captain Jimmy J. Rock Cheatham joins us. He's a barge captain, spending much of his time bringing agricultural commodities along the Western rivers. He's just now returning from his most recent shift on the river and tells us what it's like right now.
4: Yes, I have been home about a week. And I've checked some of the updates on the upper and lower Illinois and Ohio rivers. Right now, the rivers are in really good shape. We've been blessed with rain Of course, I know that kind of aggravates the farmers right now going into harvest on the northern end, the Midwest, the central Midwest. The southern area, we're well deep into the harvest, and some are done with corn, going into beans and cotton right now. River conditions, I don't think there's – I've double-checked, and there's no tonnage restrictions right now, size, total size restrictions on the lower. There's a 10-6 draft for some companies that push petroleum on the Ohio River. I think the Ohio River is running smooth right now. The upper Mississippi is great. I just come off the upper. The Illinois River is in good shape. We just need corn and soybeans to push.
3: Well, that's just it. As you mentioned, those farmers are working on getting the corn and soybeans out of the field, and that rain is kind of impacting what we're seeing there. But give us just a little bit of context for those of us who don't spend so much time on the river. Why do you have to watch those tonnage restrictions so closely?
4: You know, under the last 5 years, we've been under severe drought here in the Midwest, and it's greatly impacted the profitability of the farmer and the shipping companies that move it, like the company I work for. Rain, we need it. And that was, you know, if someone would Google, and I recommend this to anybody that's listening, Google search Mississippi River tributaries, and you will see a whole network of everything from creeks to major rivers running into the Mississippi. Rain brings some water levels up and makes it a lot easier for us to navigate compared to what it has been in the last 5 years.
3: Now, is there ever a situation that you have to watch getting too much rain too quickly? And are we close to that threshold at all?
4: Absolutely. And no, in fact, we are just breaking above good navigable waters right now. We're kind of right on that cusp. We're still kind of in the drought thing. But river stages right now are kind of holding due to the rains that we've had up on the upper and the Ohio River. But those rains are tapering off, which is good for the farmer. It may present us a challenge more into November, December, with temperatures dropping, looking toward the winter season, current trickles down. I think we might have more ice this year with the forecast that they're predicting. For our area, we could see some definite ice issues and stuff, frozen rivers and troublesome navigation during the winter months. That'll slow us down some, but only for a few weeks. It won't stop us, but it might slow us down.
3: Well, you're not the only one at talking about that that El Nino weather pattern that we're kind of taking a look at here. You know, comparing again what you do to what our farmers do, they're talking right now about high fuel prices as they're trying to get in the field, as you mentioned. Your barges take fuel as well. Do you notice those prices in the industry?
4: Oh, yes, ma'am. Right now we're looking at some of the highest fuel prices in history in my 40 years of working, and how that impacts the towing industry on the river. A boat the size that I operate will hold about 134,000 gallons of fuel. Now, bulk price may be about 410 to 480, a little bit cheaper than at the pump. Now, just imagine going in and filling one up every 10 days, putting 30 to 50,000 gallons on that boat. That extra $2 or $3, you know, we're having to surcharge the shipper that's wanting their product shipped, so it's costing them more, and it definitely hurts the profit margins of the companies.
3: How far would you say you get up or down the river on one tank of fuel?
4: The class of boat that I operate, which is around a 6,000, if we're running the upper and Illinois River, we can usually run about 2 weeks on, let's say, about 40,000. Now the lower Mississippi, it's a longer stretch river. It's a non-locking river. You've got a lot more current and a lot more miles to cover coming like northbound. 10,500 horsepower boat or a 12,000 horsepower boat, summer class now, pushing a minimum of 24 loads and say 34 empties up integrated with that total of maybe 56. They could burn up to 12,000 gallons a day, one of the Big Ten fives.
3: Well, hey, as we continue to watch these high fuel prices and things like that, we generally see companies have to make any adjustments to the other costs? Crew size, is that affected at all? What happens there?
4: Our crew sizes are pretty much mandated. We pretty much have to operate with a set number of crew on boat, depending on what river you're navigating. But what it does affect is, like, you know, we all have to be really conscious of, you know, what we spend on the boat for upkeep, maintenance, repairs. You know, we're not getting a lot of the extra stuff that we would if money was a little bit freer. So the impact on our crews is not that much right now, except we're running and operating in a deficit because the maritime industry is still very short of manpower.
3: Well, hey, you mentioned repairs there to the barge itself. Talking river as a whole, maybe our lock and dam system. We'll say if you had a wish list, what's on your riverway repair wish list right now?
4: I wish that our Washington group of political leadership would look into the structures and the age of our lock and dam system, an example of the Upper Mississippi. Those were built between 1932 and 1938. They've got a lot of wear on them. They have far exceeded the lifespan predicted in the beginning. They're still structurally sound as of now, but we need to spend a lot of money on our infrastructure. We need to invest more. Now, the big new bill that come out, big, beautiful bill, I think there was extra money appropriated, which it was a blessing. We need a lot more. And they are building Lock 25 into a 1,200-foot chamber eventually. It's going to take a number of years to complete it. But that's one of the new and first steps on the upper that they're taking, which once that project is completed, will save the towing industry time and help products move faster downriver.
3: Well, that'll save you tremendous time here in the future. But now, as that construction goes on here, what does that do to your navigation now? Do you have to make any detours?
4: Yes. Well, there's not what they do in the past, like Lock and Dam 25. They've had daily closures until some cells were constructed on the lower end, which stopped navigation and held boats up, caused prolonged delays, and that all reflects back on the company's profit.
3: Captain J-Rock, along with us, a pilot barge captain along the Western Rivers, highlighting many topics of conversation that are similar between the agricultural and maritime industries, two industries that rely so much on one another. From the southern end of the world's longest barn in Madison, I'm Kylie Allen.
5: 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Stay tuned as Ag Meteorologist Stu Muck gives you the latest forecast in just moments, right here on the Midwest Farm Report.
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0: Well, Brewers do it again last night. Oh, I hope they can keep it up. I wish we could keep up this beautiful weather, but I have a feeling it's starting to draw to a close. Welcome back to the Midwest Farm Report. 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We find him at the other end of the microphone, Stumach Ag Meteorologist. I'm getting a little anxious about this changing weather pattern we've got coming up.
9: Yeah, well, we do have that frost in there, Pam, and the temps are going to drop, but I know it's a real short term. I mean, Friday night and Saturday will be cool, and by Sunday and on into next week, we're back in the 60s for daytime highs with sunshine. So, you know, it's a real quick little move in, and that's going to be about the extent. Until that happens, we are definitely going to talk about some rain today. Low pressure is trying to build in from the west, a frontal boundary, kind of stationary way down south in Ohio, Indiana, Illinois, Missouri. It's going to climb north. The cool front swings in from the northwest, and there are scattered showers throughout western Minnesota and Iowa. Little activity just west of Dubuque already this morning. That's going to spread into Wisconsin, and I'd expect in the southern part of the state pretty easily some half to one inch amounts of rain. There'll be a heavier band kind of southwest into eastern parts of Wisconsin where rain amounts up to an inch or an inch and a half might be seen. We'll certainly have to watch that one as it develops. I'll have forecast details after this.
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0: All righty, Stu, let's have that forecast.
9: All right, well, today we certainly expect more clouds, some fog, especially building in here a bit later on, along with rain. Showers could hit southwest Wisconsin in an hour or two, start spreading across the rest of the state later on today. Mid and upper 50s for highs, east winds about 5 to 15. More rain, of course, in the nighttime, fog holding around early. It gets a little more breezy. Nighttime lows are going to drop into the low to mid 40s. Winds will become west and northwest, start kicking up near 20 and 30 miles per hour. Cloudy, breezy on Friday. Still some showers, an easy half to one inch of rain many places. Tomorrow's high in the upper 40s and low 50s. The north winds gust around 30. And Pam, then maybe frosty Friday night, early Saturday. But later Saturday, sunshine returns. A lot of us will be around 50 to the mid-50s. Then there'll be 60s on Sunday.
0: All right. Well, we'll wait and see what happens. Thanks, Stu. Stumach, Ag Meteorologist, with our Revolution Company Ag Weather Update. 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We've got Owen Tivaldi joining us on a Thursday morning. Stick around.
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1: He said Matt LaFleur should be fired even after the Packers beat the Bears. 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
3: Yes, I did, and yes, I do. 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
6: More than a third of Wisconsin's farmland is rented, and getting that lease agreement right is important for both the farmer and the landowner. Jackie McCarville is an extension educator with the University of Wisconsin. Jack, you're working with a team to bring leasing information out to the public so they can ask questions and get it right the first time. How'd this get started?
7: More than a third of our farmland is rented. So it's super important for our landowners to know their rights and what they can and cannot request in those land contracts. But it's also important for the tenant to know what their rights are, where a landowner can or cannot be once that lease has been signed.
6: You mentioned where that landowner can and cannot be. I would imagine there have been situations where the landowner might want to go riding their dirt bike or four-wheeler around a field that's been planted with that farmer's upcoming crop, causing some problems. Is that one of the things you hear about?
7: Yeah, definitely that. Or maybe they want to go hunting. So, you know, once that land is really leased to somebody, it becomes their rights and nobody else's rights to be on that property.
6: Unless you get it in the lease agreement, right?
7: Exactly.
6: Setting a rental rate, I imagine that varies all over the state depending on soil type and just what the conditions are for that area.
7: Yep. Extension keeps track of that. And on our farms management website, we actually have the average land rental price per acre for every county. We also have the pasture land in there. And it is 100% dependent upon what type of soil you have, what kind of averages that crop ground has grown in the past. And it's something that also I feel like fluctuates too, given what the crop price is doing when you're turning around and selling those products.
6: What's typical when you're looking at starting a new lease? What types of things go into a lease agreement besides just using the land?
7: It really depends on what that landowner sees value in. If there's somebody who is really concerned about having waterways, making sure there's still nutrients in the ground when that tenant's terms are up is important. When we're talking pastures, it's about whose job is it to maintain the fences. So it really is going to depend on what that landowner wants to see with their property when this lease agreement ends. But anything and everything seems to be fair game when it comes to a lease agreement.
6: Sounds like communication between the parties is the big key before you sign any papers.
7: Absolutely. You know, you can always draft a lease agreement and make changes to it until you both agree upon something. But it's also very important to make sure you have everything on paper and that lease agreement is signed by both parties. Because if it's not on paper and signed, it doesn't really have much to stand up to in case something happens.
6: Jackie McCarville, Extension Educator with the University of Wisconsin. For the Midwest Farm Report, I'm Larry Lee.
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0: right, catching up with Owen Tivelde. He's one of the dairy market advisors with EA Risk, formerly known as Everag. And I'm hoping he's got good news for our Wisconsin dairy operators, our Wisconsin dairy processors. We've been in the doldrums as far as cheese and butter prices were concerned, and especially low on what we call Class 3 milk prices. Class 3 milk is what goes into cheese, so it's a big part of our Wisconsin dairy farmers' paycheck. Owen Tivelde on the way for Thursday morning. So glad you're along with us. I am the fabulous Farm Babe Pam Yonke. This is the Midwest Farm Report. Remember, our talk text line is open, 877-301-FARM. That's 877-301-3276. It looks like you're going to get a chance to use it, you rainfall reporters, over the course of the next 24 hours' time. But everybody can chime in. So today is the 15th day of October. A couple little tidbits that I want to share with you this morning. Did you know on this day back in 1951, I Love Lucy premiered? Yep, Lucy and Ricky Ricardo. And audiences around the world loved them. In fact, I Love Lucy still in reruns today. Started on this day back in 1951. On this day, 1965, 40 different U.S. cities had to deal with Vietnam War demonstrations. They were drawing tens of thousands of people in 40 different cities. A lot of that activity right here in Madison. Black Panther Party was founded on this day in 1966. And Dolly Parton released her single, Jolene, on this day back in 1973. And now you know. Well, we know that literally hundreds, if not thousands, of Wisconsin FFA members are going to be headed to Indianapolis next week for the 99th National FFA Convention. Some of the parents that are sending their kids away from home for that long with a lot of kids in a big city might be a little worried. Larry Lee caught up with Cheryl Zimmerman. She's our Wisconsin State FFA Executive Director. She also happens to be the National FFA Secretary. And she says she hopes parents are calm. Your kids are in good hands.
2: Yeah. Well, first of all, you know, to help them understand the students' involvement in FFA, many of our FFA chapters now, all of the students that enroll in agricultural education courses are FFA members because they're affiliated chapters. And sometimes people don't necessarily realize that. But, you know, first it starts with an interest by a student to enroll for an ag class. And, you know, it might be anything from plant science to animal science, companion animals, working in the greenhouse, just those kind of things that interest that student. And then they're able to participate in FFA. And, you know, the thing is that we have over 1 million members nationwide, over 28,000 members here in Wisconsin. And yeah, they don't all come from a production background. They grab a hold of that interest in ag and maybe leadership. And, you know, they hear about what can be in the FFA. Maybe they've gone to some leadership conferences and all of a sudden they're doing a lot of great things at the local level. And all of a sudden, hey, I'm going to National FFA Convention. And it's going to be, I'll tell you, for any young person and any adult that goes, National FFA Convention is an experience like no other. So guaranteed that she'll have a great time.
6: So mom and dad should not worry.
2: They should not worry at all. They'll be in good hands. They'll be able to go to sessions. I'm sure their advisors have planned some tours along the way. There's workshops. There's the Career Expo. I mean, there's just so many things. And they're going to be able to meet FFA members from all across the nation and even Puerto Rico and just experience an awesome leadership event that's part of agriculture, you know, and really get to learn more about what agriculture can offer them for the many, many career opportunities, especially if they go through the expo at convention.
0: Thanks, Cheryl and Larry. Cheryl Zimmerman, State FFA Executive Director and National FFA Secretary, along with our Larry Lee. So hopefully you parents that are going to be partying with the kids for their trip to the 99th National FFA Convention now understand they are in good hands. Markets are next. 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
0: All right, we've got Owen Tivaldi, Dairy Market Advisor with EA Risk, formerly known as EverAg, coming up in just a moment. Yesterday in Chicago, our dairy market saw a nice improvement, a big topic I'll be talking about with Owen in just a moment. Barrel cheese stood still, but 40-pound block cheese gained 8¾ cents at 153. The AA butter, that was up 3½ at 130½. And what's impressive is this morning, our Class 3 fluid milk, which is all about the component that goes into cheese and important for our Wisconsin dairy farmers' paychecks. November milk is up 14 cents at $17.01. December's up 13 right now at $17.31. That's better than an 80 cents a hundredweight increase in that category since Monday. Can't give the same good news for our grain trade. In overnight activity, November soybeans are down 4 at $12.73. December corn, unchanged right now at 480. December wheat also unchanged at 673, while July new crop is up a penny at 693 a hundredweight. You know, prices are only part of the equation when it comes to our Wisconsin farmers. They also have to take a look at the input side of things. We're lagging behind a little bit as far as our winter wheat and getting that in the ground is concerned. But cover crops as a whole, catching a lot more attention from farmers, not just across Wisconsin, but nationwide. One farmer that really has found some answers in cover crops is Gina Colfer. She's in Salinas, California, and she says it's helped her with nitrogen management.
12: Cover cropping is like the low-hanging fruit when it comes to getting carbon into your system. So if organic growers can incorporate cover crops into that system, but still feel confident that they're not tying up their nitrogen for that next successive spring crop, that's where they're changing. They're going to incorporate a cover crop, and then they are going to spoon feed nitrogen through the season.
0: That's one way to look at cover crops. That's Gina Colfer. She is an organic grower herself in Salinas, California, talking about cover crops is maybe something to think about if you want to defer and not spend quite as much money potentially on nitrogen inputs coming your way next year. Well, speaking of what's coming your way, checking in with Owen Tivaldi, one of the dairy risk managers with EverAg, now EA Risk, in a moment. I like what I see as far as dairy markets this week. Will it be able to sustain the market beyond next week? That's one of the questions I've got for Owen coming up next. 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
0: Seldom these days do I get a chance to bring dairy producers good news, but lately we've been kind of breaking some trends here, and it's good. Welcome back on a Thursday morning. Time for us to catch up with our friends from EverAg, now EA Investments, EA Risk, I should say. I'll get that right sooner or later. Joining us today, a dairy market analyst, he is Owen Tabeldi, who is bringing us good news. Owen and I started the conversation before we even got on the show because I was so excited. I'm looking, first of all, Owen, at the Class 3 price. That's the milk, folks, that generally we say goes into cheese production, a big important component for our Wisconsin dairy farmers' milk check. And holy potatoes, Owen, for the past 2 days now, we have seen a big run on that Class 3 price. What is going on, and how long can we keep it going on?
20: Well, you can only grind lower for so long, it seems. We went probably 2 months without a meaningful uptick in the price of cheese, just stair-stepping lower every week, week after week. A lot of that was due to international prices coming down a bit and also just having a ton of cheese in the U.S. That has gotten to a point. It went down all the way to $1.27 in the spot market for block cheddar. And that seemed to have overdone itself a bit. At a certain point, you get to a price that is so low at nearly a 10-year low that incentivizes buying. And I think we're seeing that the last 2 days in a big way. These low prices have taken commercial end users, people on the buy side who have been looking at it. They're trying to hedge their risk for the upcoming year. And they're seeing a futures curve out there that is extremely cheap compared to what they're used to. And it just kept getting cheaper for so long. And then when that increase finally does come, even if it's a small blip, I think a lot of those companies had the same idea of, okay, we're going to step in and we're going to buy here. And I think that's what you're seeing here. You're seeing a snowball effect of plenty of buy side interest coming into this market and driving the price of cheese higher in Class 3 as a result of that.
0: Owen Tabeldi along with us here on the Midwest Farm Report. He's just one of the folks that you can turn to if it comes to risk management at EA Risk, formerly known as EverAg. And we're glad that he's delivering with us some good news this morning. So I want to explain, though, Owen, we talk a lot about the holiday buying patterns that we really have gotten in the habit of counting on. Is that what we're seeing? Maybe explain for the audience what exactly is happening at this time of the year pertinent to the holiday gift giving, if you will.
20: Mm-hmm. Yeah, absolutely. When it happens usually in the fall of every year, every September or October, the time to set budgets for these commercial end users, commercial buyers who buy cheese, comes to be time to do that. And a lot of that is based on what the price of cheese has been for the last year specifically. So if you're looking at a lower price, you will step in and own that in the fall typically. So we didn't see that until later this year. I think we're seeing it now. You can confidently say that. And yeah.
0: Do we have any concerns, given the economic situation that a lot of consumers are facing, on about the holiday buying season? Are we going to be entertaining? You know, the holiday is one thing. We've got the football season and pizzas and so forth. I'm a little worried about that consumer out there. What are you guys seeing?
20: We're still on a macroeconomic level. We're still seeing much of the same. We still have high gas prices. We still have plenty of factors that are drawing the consumer, maybe not away, but they're causing them to buy less, GLP-1s being another big one. So I hesitate to say that this rally is going to be a straight line up, but 120 cheese just may have been too cheap. You look at still our international counterparts that we have to compete with in the mozzarella space specifically. That's around $1.75 right now. We usually sit at like a 25 to 30 cent discount to those prices. So I'm not sure the ceiling is super high, but the floor is also not maybe as low as we saw in recent weeks.
0: Have you seen anything on cold storage or movement of product that might also give us part of this story? I mean, I love these numbers. Don't get me wrong, Owen. It gives me smiles on my face when I can tell people that cheese and butter prices are going up, that the fluid milk contracts for Class 3 are going up. But what's going on behind the scenes that I don't know?
20: We haven't gotten a cold storage report that is up to date. I think that'll be coming out next week. So we don't have a ton of information on inventory clearing. You would assume that when cheese was $1.27, that incentivized a ton of sales and interested buyers. We don't have the hard data quite yet to support that, but we'll definitely be looking for it on cold storage reports and dairy products as well in the coming few weeks.
0: Owen Tivelde along with us again. If you want to check them out, ever.ag. I think that website still works, but now they're calling themselves EA Risk. Another thing that came out last Friday that shocked the corn market, for example, was the World Ag Supply Demand Report. I know that dairy's got a page in that report. I didn't get a chance to look at it. Owen, did I miss anything?
20: On the dairy side, not in particular. On the WASDE last week, that was a big mover in the corn markets, but we didn't see anything come across on that report that looked substantial for dairy. We do have a milk production report coming out next week, which will be a big one as well.
0: Any speculation?
20: I think it's likely to be another increase in milk production. The magnitude of that, estimates aren't quite out yet, but I would anticipate anywhere between 1 to 2%.
0: Never know. We'll wait until it gets
20: there.
0: Never
20: know.
0: let's enjoy what we got right now, Owen, and that is positive news for the dairy farmers on a Thursday morning, hey?
20: That is right. That is right.
0: All right. Good enough. Owen Tivelde along with us, one of the dairy risk managers, advisors with EA Risk. If you're looking for them, like I said, I'd go to ever.ag because that'll get you over to their brand new website, their new branding campaign that they just rolled out during World Dairy Expo. Bottom line is, and I say it with a smile, the good news, we saw 40-pound block cheese on Wednesday go up 8¾ cents. We saw AA butter go up 3½. And we have seen Class 3 fluid milk contracts, which our Wisconsin dairies really depend on, go up double digits for the past couple of days. Let's keep it going. And that'll do it for us on a Thursday morning. My thanks to Owen Tivelde for helping us to wrap it up. We'll catch you tomorrow morning, same time, same channel.
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8: The Milwaukee Brewers are just one game away from the World Series. That's after beating the Dodgers in the NLCS last night, 6-2 in Game 3. After Jackson Chourio would put the Brewers up 1-0 in the first inning, the crew would face a 2-1 deficit in the seventh until Jake Bowers and Garrett Mitchell hit back-to-back homers off Blake Snell to regain the lead and never look back. Bowers talks on Milwaukee's win over Los Angeles.
9: We play for each other. It's as simple as that, man. We play for each other. Anytime there's a mistake, an error, a walk, pitchers give up runs, hitters strike out in a big spot, the only thing anybody's thinking about is how can I help pick that guy up and do my part to win this game.
8: Garrett Mitchell also talks on being one game away from the World Series.
10: Job's not finished yet. You just got to take it a day at a time. Not really worried about what's happened today, what happened yesterday, or what's coming tomorrow. We just got to show up and continue to play our brand of baseball and keep doing it for one another.
8: The Brewers have a chance to sweep the Dodgers tonight and punch their ticket to the World Series the first time since 1982. First pitch coming from L.A., 7 p.m.
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8: The Packers got back on the practice field yesterday as they begin to prepare for a visit from the Dallas Cowboys at Lambeau Field for Sunday Night Football. And Wisconsin is looking for 5 straight wins in a row as they go out to the Rose Bowl this Saturday to take on number 12 UCLA for a 6:30 kick out of Pasadena. For the Wisconsin Sports Zone Network, I'm Ebo.
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0: Los Angeles, the Dodgers. Brewers facing adversity yet again. Get it done as they rock the Los Angeles Dodgers. And it was sad, man. It was, they went 6-2. I feel kind of bad for the Los Angeles Dodgers. Kind of. The Milwaukee Brewers imposed their will, flexed their muscle, see adversity once again. And the Dodgers, they're just shell-shocked. The Dodgers look like a defeated group of men walking the plank, ready for their demise. Done. The Los Angeles Dodgers, they just look defeated. They truly do. And I do feel a little bad for them in the sense that there's no support for them. No one even shows up to cheer them on. You always need someone in your corner. You need someone there to give you a little pat on the back, maybe on the butt, tell you it's going to be okay. There's nobody even in the stands. They're not even there. There's nobody there to support them. And when you see someone who's struggling, you see someone who's down in the dumps a little bit, you kind of want to, you need a support system. You need someone there to help you out. Someone there to give you just an acknowledgement that maybe it's going to be okay. There's nobody there. There's no one there. They don't care. RJ, good morning.
1: Morning.
0: The Dodgers, they're done. They have walked the plank.
1: Sure seems that way.
0: It's over for them. Blake Snell, RJ, texted me last night. What did you say last night, RJ? What did you text me?
1: So, what did I text you?
0: What's up, Blake Snell?
1: I texted a lot.
0: There's only one thing you texted me.
1: Get that Snell adversity clip ready.
0: Get the Snell adversity clip ready. RJ, for you.
2: I watch all their interviews.
0: Here's Blake Snell last
2: night. I notice how they talk.
0: Here's Blake Snell leading up to last night, okay? This was on what is today? Thursday? This was on Tuesday.
2: I watch all their interviews. I notice how they talk. A lot of one-on-one competition is like a key for them. And even the way that Pat talks and how he talks to the team is way different than last year. So I understand that. And yeah, I mean, your goal is how do you counter that? And how do you get them into a place, you know, a different place? I think they're in a good spot now, especially being up 2-0, but, you know, adversity hits and that's when thoughts start racing.
0: Adversity hits, that's when thoughts start racing. Well, I saw Jackson Chourio hit a home run.
1: First pitch,
0: Blake Snell. And then Brewers did face a little adversity. They were down.
1: They were down 2-1.
0: 2-1. Blake Snell, after giving up a first pitch home run to Jackson Chourio, Blake Snell looked like he was settling in a little bit, old ass eyes right there. And then and then Brewers, as they've done all postseason, faced adversity.
1: Mm-hmm.
0: And in the face of adversity.
3: Tying run at first. Go ahead, run at the plate. There he goes again.
0: Facing a little adversity.
3: The marathon man added again, and this time ends it with the biggest swing of his big league career.
0: He took Blake Snell yard. I think that's facing adversity.
1: I think so.
0: Brewers up 3-2 now on Mr. Face Adversity and Blake Snell. And then, what? What happened right after that?
3: Now Mitchell scalds the ball, and the season the grit, all season the fight back.
0: All season.
3: The championship series, adversity. The home run power as well. Milwaukee leads game 3-4-2.
0: Well, the Brewers, Mr. Snell, they faced adversity, and what happened to them?
1: If you skull a pitch, do you think it's going to be high fly ball?
0: High fly!
1: Mitchell skulls it. Oh, and it's over the fence. What?
0: And the Los Angeles and the Dodgers fans are stunned. Well, yeah, because they just finally showed up. Some of them, anyways. You know who else was snunned? RJ, stunned? Snell.
1: Yeah.
0: After the game.
2: Three home runs in a game is, I didn't give up one the whole year, so.
0: Oopsies.
2: Tap three in a game is pretty frustrating, but, you know, it's something I got to learn from. It's part of their journey, too, and it's only going to make me better along my.
0: Oh, yeah.
4: How difficult is it to be in this situation facing elimination at home tomorrow?
2: Yeah, it sucks.
5: I'm not going to be playing.
2: It's part of it. You know, how do we bounce back? How do we fight?
6: How do you face adversity?
2: That's the most important
6: thing. And, yeah. Say adversity.
2: It's, you know, us coming together and finding a way to win.
0: Oh, man.
7: See, he can't use the word because that's what Pat Murphy's been using. And he used it to make fun of Pat Murphy and the Brewers. And playoff karma. Playoff
8: karma.
7: Whatever other fancy schmancy words you want to add to it, came back and bit him in the ass.
0: Oh, did Widow Man face adversity? Did the Widow Man face adversity and it didn't go his way? Oh, did the Widow Ass Eyes face adversity?
6: By the way, the Brewers are the first team in Major League Baseball history to hit back-to-back homers that came in the seventh inning or later, came on the road, came off multi-time former Cy Young winner, and turned a deficit into a lead. Again, the Brewers are the first team in Major League Baseball history to do that in any game, regular season or postseason. I think adversity, we have made it our, we have faced it and said, we gotcha. It's not adversity anymore. It's, again, another moment in this postseason or just the whole season that you look at this Milwaukee Brewers team and you say, it's the power of destiny.
7: Power of friendship.
6: The power of friendship, the power of destiny, the power of love.
7: Manifest destiny.
6: Brewers Fest destiny.
7: Ooh,
6: we're heading out west, RJ, and claiming what's ours. And the Brewers are going to do it tonight against the Dodgers. Here comes the sweep.
7: Mm.
6: The Brewers imposing their will, imposing their power of friendship, of love, of destiny over the conglomerate of greed, corruption, evil,
7: and pestilence.
6: The generals of Satan's army that have gathered together in back rooms to spread their money around everywhere to buy the third championship. The Brewers said, no.
7: No.
6: Not anymore.
7: Not today.
6: Not up in here.
7: Not up in here.
6: Jake Bowers on the power of friendship.
9: We play for each other. It's as simple as that, man. We play for each other. Anytime there's a mistake, an error, a walk, pitchers give up runs, hitters strike out in a big spot, the only thing anybody's thinking about is, how can I help pick that guy up? How can I help pick that guy up and do my part to win this game? And when you have 26 guys that are bought into that and believe that and show up every day completely selfless, playing for each other, it's a special thing to be a part of.
6: Yep. Again, the power of friendship, power of love. Power of destiny. Brewers Fest destiny. We head out west and we take it.
7: And we dig.
6: And we take it. What a game. Crazy.
7: It was a good game.
6: It was amazing.
7: It was a good game.
6: It's just, you're running out of words to say about your Milwaukee Brewers. It's incredible. Dodger fans, I'm pretty sure I kept seeing Jessica Biel. You know when they...
7: Yeah.
6: You get the close shot of obviously the batter and the catcher and the ump, and then you can see like a couple people in the back left of the screen.
7: Yeah.
6: I'm pretty sure that was Jessica Biel back there. Shout out to Jessica Biel. Mm-hmm. Always had a crush. Shout out to Jessica Biel. A true fan. Was there right away. I think it was her.
7: On the right.
6: So if you're looking at the screen.
7: Was Mary Hart from Entertainment Tonight back in the day.
6: Was that the old lady sitting down all the time?
7: Yeah.
6: Okay. Yeah.
7: Like on the right next to the aisle next to the old guy.
6: Yeah, yeah.
7: She always used to sit next to Larry King.
6: Yeah.
7: No, they never stood anymore. Up.
6: I think it was Jessica Biel back there.
7: You might be right.
6: It looked like her. Front row Amy.
7: Oh.
6: Meet Jessica Biel.
7: That was her husband, Bert Sugarman.
6: Bert Sugarman.
7: Yeah, that's the old dude who's sitting next to her. He's 87.
6: But again, I mean, there was did you look at them? They panned to the stands.
7: Oh.
6: The crowd. There's nobody there.
7: Nobody in the corners.
6: There's
7: never
6: no
7: showed
6: there.
7: Up.
6: It's the NLCS. There's nobody there. 608-321-1670. We need word economy. Everyone's piling in today. Oh, every phone line full. Line one, good morning.
10: Yo.
6: Kinger. Hey, buddy. Kinger.
10: Hey, how the game started last night, I thought they were just going to pour it on Snell.
6: Never.
10: But cheerio. Never. First swing. Boom. But then it kind of fizzled down and was dragging out.
7: Mm-hmm.
10: Pitcher duel back and forth. And it got my heart pumping. And when Abner Uribe effed it up, I was done.
0: You were done. Did you throw a sucker chop at Abner Uribe?
10: I told Abner Uribe to suck it. I turned the game off next. And I felt better. My heart calmed down. This just relaxed. Like, okay. Then I had to put my kids to bed, and I forget how much time has elapsed. And then put my kids to bed, went back to my room, looked at my phone, and went from Brewers 1-2, and all of a sudden went 4-2, and I almost just crapped my pants.
0: Well, good thing you almost. Good thing you didn't.
10: Almost. Close call, but didn't. Just, and I was like, oh, man, I can't turn the game back on. Because if I do, I feel like if they F it up, it'd be my fault.
7: Yeah, it would be.
10: But eventually, I let a little more time pass. The eighth inning came around. I turned it back on to see the wild pitch, and I forget who scored, and go up 5-2 and then 6-2, and then McGill striking them out to take the one win away from winning the pennant.
0: Job's not done yet.
10: And then not done, you know, but they better win the whole effing thing since they got this far. I know.
8: Yes.
10: But a few more things and I'll be on my merry way.
0: Okay.
10: What is it now? 42 times teams have taken a 3-0 lead, and only 41 of them have complete the series with the win. Only one team has effed that up.
0: Was that the Yankees?
10: That was the 04 Yankees.
0: Yeah. Mm-hmm.
10: 04 Yankees, yeah. They effed up, and I'm pretty sure I'm almost going to guarantee I'll eat my hat if the Brewers join those damn Yankees, but I highly doubt it.
0: All right, get ready to
10: eat. I'll say it now. Yeah. I'll get it over.
0: Yeah, you'll be right.
10: You know, and those ass clowns, ex-players that I hope they keep picking against the Brewers.
0: They just can't do it, can they?
7: Can't do it.
10: No.
0: Alex Rodriguez, Big Papi, oh, Papi. They just can't, despite what they see in front of them every night, they just can't pick the Brewers. Yeah. They just can't do it.
10: Because they don't want to come back to Milwaukee for their pre-show. They don't want to go to Tampa Bay or Cleveland. Yeah. You know? And you know what? They'll probably all pick the Brewers, and you know they'll trip up and be like, "No, we got to go back. We got to pick the Dodgers again Friday night." But whatever, we'll see what happens.
0: More will be revealed.
10: It'll be sweet. More will be revealed and sweet victory if it was a sweep. But let's just
0: get it done. Get her done
10: before come. Because when you're coming back to Milwaukee, there ain't going to be another game until game one of the World Series next Friday.
0: Tell them. Kinger, we love you, bud.
10: Right. Yep. Adios, muchachos.
0: Right.
8: See you, buddy.
7: That's baseball.
0: Listen, the FS1 team, they just can't. They literally can't. It's not in their DNA to pick anything Milwaukee or the Brewers. They can't, despite what they see.
7: Poppy has done it once.
0: And what they hear. They see it all unfolding, damn headphones, in front of their eyes. They can't, within them, pick the Brewers. It's just impossible. Line two, good morning.
11: When you speak about adversity, I believe that you're speaking about an old wooden ship. Is that correct?
0: No, I think that's diversity. That's diversity.
11: Oh, well, I changed this. So. Let's go! Brewers, baby! Woo! Fired up, Lauren. I was with Brother Z last night at Dart League, and Bowers hit that long foul ball to right there. I said, next one's going to be a home run, Z. He's got it. He's got it here.
0: Mike called
11: it. Happened?
7: Hell yeah.
11: Kaboom!
7: Mike.
11: Yeah, he's out.
7: He's a baseball god.
0: Savant. Mensa Mike and strikes.
11: Mensa Mike. But then Mitchell hit the next one, and all Z could yell was left-handed pitching.
0: Be honest,
11: left-handed pitching.
0: Z didn't sound like that. Know. He didn't sound like that when he yelled it.
11: No, I can't do the
0: he said,
11: voice.
0: He can't hit left-handed pitching.
11: I don't understand what he meant, but I thought maybe a deer whistle was
8: going off.
6: A deer whistle. You mean a dog whistle?
8: You know, dog whistle, yeah. Deer whistle. Deer whistles around the front of the cars that you can't hear.
6: Oh,
8: you couldn't hear. I said that the old cars, but.
6: Well, I'm glad you had fun last
8: night. I think tonight we're going to get, I think Ashby's going to start tonight, and May is going to come out of the pen, and we haven't seen JoJo yet, or Sensatella, or Drohan, so those guys are just waiting in the
6: Riders of Drohan.
8: Finish off the Dodgers tonight.
6: Hell yeah, Mike.
8: Let's go.
6: Hell yeah, we love you, baby.
8: You guys are treasures and treats. Go Brewers.
6: As are you. See you, bud.
8: See ya.
6: It's so sweet. Let's see here. I got Nick from Madison texted in. Good morning, Nick. Said when the post game started last night, the first thing A-Rod said to describe the game was, quote, hard to watch. How ridiculous. How ridiculous. Hard to watch. Yeah, A-Rod, listen, when people talk about bias for these announcers, I usually don't believe in it, scoff it off, whatever. I will say, though, like Alex Rodriguez, Big Poppy, the collection of those guys, they can't stand it. Like it's obvious. And that's what kind of makes it fun and funny, though. Because they cannot pick the Brewers. What they see is the Brewers, every game imposing their will. And they're just like, I don't believe it. I can't. There's no way. Like something within them can't, it doesn't allow them to pick the Brewers. And that's okay. And that's okay. Jake Bowers, Garrett Mitchell, Jackson Cheerio, Jack. Pat Murphy on Cheerio right away.
12: No moment's too big for Jack. This exact date, I guess last year, right? Hit a first pitch homer. He's special. No, he's a special cat. You know, proud of our club. You know, proud that they came out here and didn't let the environment was great. Now, we had practice because the environment down the road there in San Diego for a couple nights was incredible also.
6: I mean, if Alex Rodriguez is saying that was a hard game to watch, I don't know. When I saw, you know.
13: Tying run at first, going this, run at the plate. There he goes again. A high drive to deep right field. Jake Bowers this time punches it with a home run.
6: That wasn't hard to watch. And then that was fun because you could feel something happen, like a little momentum shift. I would say this was what happened next was really fun, but also surprising because you're like, whoa, what happened here?
13: Now Mitchell scalds a ball, and the Brewers have gone back-to-back bombs. All season the grit, all season the fight back. And now in the championship series, the home run power as well. Milwaukee leads game 3-4-2.
6: Well, I can see that being hard to watch if you're a Dodgers fan, because that's just the Brewers now dragging a hog on you.
7: I'm still wondering how you skull a ball and 2 seconds later it's a home run, especially when it's like almost up on top of the pavilion. Like, come on, man. Skulls it. Home run.
6: Back to back, baby. Josie's on a vacation far away. That ball's on a vacation far away. See ya. All right, phone calls, hang on. We got to take a break. We'll be right back.

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11: Imposing will. The power of destiny. Brewers Fest destiny. Out west, take what's ours. It's a series over LA in the NLCS. Sweep incoming. Incoming. Jake Bowers. Dude. Jake Bowers. From a 12-pitch at-bat against Yoshinobu Yamamoto. To getting the big walk, then Captain Yelich, oh, Captain, my Captain, pulling through. And then Jake Bowers, 11 pitches, said, you know what? I'm not going to walk this time. I'm going to hit it out of the damn park. Jake, more like rake Bowers. Jake Bowers, what a monster, dude.
12: What a twist.
11: Pat Murphy was like, dude, 11 pitches. Two-run homer, top of the seventh when Brewers were down 2-1. Yeah.
13: I've seen this before four times this year where he's had these long 10-plus pitch at-bats that resulted in either a walk or a homer. Yeah, that's incredible. Incredible at-bat.
11: It is. Hey, but Jake Bowers was talking with Kevin Burkhardt. He was like, hey, man, believe it or not, I had to quit a teaching job. I had to rejoin baseball for health benefits. How about that's where America's health system at? Hey, I need to be a professional athlete to perform my health care. Okay? All right?
14: So take us back, end of 2024. You're contemplating quitting, right? You've had a nice career and try to be family and be a dad. And you were this close, from what I understand. Take us through that decision. What brought you back? And how glad are you that you didn't quit at this point in time?
12: Yeah. No, Bills. it's been pretty special for me since that moment. To be completely honest with you, the only thing that brought me back was my wife got pregnant. And I'm like, all right, well, we need health insurance for these kids. And so that's what brought me back. And then, you know, made the team out of camp in 25. And then just tried to re-examine the way I approach the game and just go out and compete and try and be free. And so that's what it's been about for me since then.
11: Compete, be free, but it all is because America's healthcare system is a complete and utter joke. That Jake Bowers is like, honey, you're pregnant. We got kids.
15: I gotta
11: do something to help alleviate the stress of these Bills. What do you think I should do? Well, I don't know. Have you thought of being a baseball professional player? Well, I'm pretty good at baseball. Let me give it a go.
15: Let me try that again.
11: Let me give it a go. Unbelievable stuff. 608-321-1670. Get every phone line full. We're to economize this. Line one. Thanks for waiting on hold. Who's this?
16: Those Dodgers are so finished. They're so finished.
11: Get them a body bag. It's over.
16: Get them a body bag. Sweep the leg.
11: Sweep the leg.
16: I'm enjoying it.
11: This is pure Kumite.
16: Yeah, it's Kumite. we're unleashing Kumite. Yep. The Brewers are unleashing Kumite. And Kumite is, if you're a practicing Kumite practicer, you will find that you just are unrelenting grit is what you're bringing to the
11: true
16: game.
11: True grit.
16: Just keep throwing your pitches. We're going to keep it.
11: It's sandpaper that never loses its
16: grit.
11: It's grit. Never-ending sandpaper just wearing you down.
16: I've had a lot of negative comments on my social media accounts about me rooting for the Brewers, and then I'm a bandwagon jumper. Some of these people don't like it. They don't like Eric on 90 because I'm a Vikings fan. And I, you know, if I look on my, you know, my TikTok and
11: you have TikTok?
16: My Substack, I don't. If I did, there'd be people on there that would be complaining that I'm on there. And, you know, I don't have to. Sometimes when you go to the parade, I can just be sitting in my lawn chair having a Miller champagne of beers and watch the bandwagon go by and be happy for them.
11: Yeah.
16: And that's what I'm going to do.
11: Yeah.
16: That's what I'm going to do.
15: I love what we're doing.
16: If I get on the bandwagon, they're like, well, he's going to give away our position to them. I'm not going to continue. No, I'm not.
11: No.
16: All right?
11: All right.
16: Not working against you here. We got like Patriot missiles guarding us. It's true. It's true.
11: You just sit back. You enjoy that Miller High Life and enjoy the ride, Eric.
16: Don't even worry about it.
11: Baby.
16: Right? And then I can pack up my little lawn chair. I can go to bed, you know, in the second inning.
11: Yep.
16: I can get up in the morning. That way I'm going out to set my lawn chair down again and watch the parade go by. With the band leader just jamming his baton up in the air, and everybody's happy. I love it.
11: I like it a lot.
16: I like it a lot.
11: Eric, welcome to Brewers Fever, baby.
16: Yeah, I'm just gonna sit and enjoy it. I don't think the ride's gonna stop. I think there's gonna be another parade tomorrow. I think the parades are gonna just get bigger, and better.
11: Eric,
16: that's a fact.
11: We love you, brother. Kyrie Kumite.
16: Kyrie Kumite. I'm out.
11: Line two, good morning.
17: Good morning.
11: Just one second. Line one, good morning.
17: Hey, Ebo, it's Ron in Jersey.
11: Big Ron in New Jersey. Oh, the energy is everywhere. You can feel it nationwide, can't you, Big Ron?
17: Man, I think I've slept a total of maybe 5 hours the last two nights, man. I'm just so excited about the Brewers.
11: You were even coming. Were you coming back from? You had to find a hotel to watch the Brewers? You coming back from Niagara Falls? Is that what it was?
17: Yeah, I was coming back from Niagara Falls, and I found a hotel room in Corning, New York.
11: That's awesome, man. That's
17: great. And I after Bowers and Mitchell went back-to-back, I booked my flights to Milwaukee. I'm going to game two. So on next Saturday, October 24th,
11: hell yeah,
17: World
11: dude.
17: Series game two.
11: Hell yeah!
17: Because it is over, like Eric said. It's they're cooked. I mean, there's no way they're going to win. They're not going to win four in a row. Their whole team is in a pitting slump, and their pitchers are, you know, performing admirably, but they're choking just enough to open up the crack, for us to beat him each game, you know? And, you know, what really annoyed me was John Smoltz, man. That guy, I don't know what Milwaukee ever did to him. Like, you know, I think we were mostly in the American League when he pitched, but I don't get it. Like, he announces the entire game from the Dodgers perspective, you know, from a hitting perspective, what the Dodgers hitters got to do against the Brewers pitchers. You know, when the Dodgers are pitching, it's what the Dodger pitching needs to do against them. You know, the Brewers hitters and everything. It's just, it was really annoying. And he went like radio silent after Bowers hit that home run. Like, I think he went to the bathroom to throw up his dinner, you know, because he was just so repulsed by what Bowers did to him. And, you know, Bowers had one of the greatest at bats in the history of the franchise against Yamamoto or whatever. Yeah. And, and that's just an afterthought now because he just went up his own at bat.
15: Yeah.
17: You know, and I got to give a shout out to Grant Bills. He tweeted out that it was a good day yesterday for the Hader and Corbin Burns trade with getting Bobby Diesel from the Hader trade and getting D.H. Hall from the pitching perspective. I mean, D.H. Hall, man, that guy has been, he has a sub-2 ERA for the whole season and a 0 ERA for the playoffs. And to him getting out of that jam that Uribe, you know, concocted, you know, being wild and not being able to control a sinker, was just unbelievable. And you know, F the Dodgers, F the Satan Soldiers, F the Yankees for trading us Jake Bowers in 2023. We got him from the Yankees. Yeah, so the other evil empire, right?
15: Yep.
17: I mean, it just couldn't be any better. Like, we have just crushed the Dodgers' minds, bodies, and spirits.
15: Yeah, they're
17: soul.
15: Done. They're cooked. They're absolutely done. You can just tell.
17: Yeah.
15: Dead man walking. Yeah, so, Big Ron. Get a little nap.
17: I know you got the full nines jam, so I'll let you go.
15: Get a little nap in, Big Ron. Well, after 10 o'clock, after 10 a.m., get a nap in, okay?
17: Sounds good, man.
15: See you, brother. Much love, Big Ron. You're treasure and a treat, buddy. See you, man. Line two, good morning.
18: What's up?
15: No way! Oh, my gosh! I missed you, man. I Snapchatted you. I didn't know if you got it. Dude! I've missed you. How are you?
18: I'm good. How are you?
15: I'm
18: great.
15: You have no idea how happy I feel right now to hear your voice. We've been talking like, man, Matt in the Darkness would love this. We need to, what's up, man? What's up?
18: I would love it. I've been here the whole time.
15: Dude, we don't have to dwell on anything, but I hope everything's going good your way, brother. I've been thinking about you a lot, so I'm so
18: it's
15: nice.
18: It's all
15: to your
18: good,
15: way.
18: Baby.
15: Ah, oh, dude,
18: it's all good, baby.
15: I am beaming right now, ear to ear. Missed you, man.
18: You think I'd be anywhere else if the Brewers are going to make a World Series?
15: Oh, dude, I was listen. Mickey was saying this too. She's like, Matt in the Darkness would be loving this.
18: I just was on a little summer retreat, you know.
15: A little reprieve, a little darkness retreat.
18: Yeah. Just for the summer.
15: Yeah, no judgment, no worries here. We just missed you. That's all.
18: Yeah. Dude. Thank God for, you know, we had DirecTV, we had Hulu, Netflix, MLB Network, Brewers.TV.
15: No way, dude. Oh, hey.
18: Yes, sir.
15: Matt,
18: coming around.
15: How you feeling about the crew, baby? What's going through the mind?
18: Pretty happy, pretty great day to be alive.
15: Well, it's no doubt about that. And doing it over the freaking Dodgers, unbelievable.
18: And some great days to see the sun rise.
15: I know what I'm saying. I love that, man. I love that. I'm so excited.
18: Just wanted to make sure I reached out. I've missed you guys. I missed all the... Well, not all the OTL, but it is what it is. I'm sure the investigations, you know, it's all,
15: Man, there's no worries here, man. No judgment here. Nothing but love, dude.
18: Nothing but love. We're one game away.
15: One game.
18: That's a fact.
15: Yeah. I think I Snapchatted you on September 19th.
18: That's all right, bro.
15: Huh?
18: It's all good. It's all right.
15: No, I've been thinking about you a lot. I was like, you know, I hope you're doing well. You know, I've been missing the phone calls. So yeah, the comeback call of the year, Matt in the Darkness.
18: Yes, sir.
15: That's going to be a new one.
18: That's
15: for a Skippy. That's
18: it's
15: it.
18: It's a one and done.
15: Hey,
18: it's a one and done, Ebo.
15: Hey, much love, dude. Much love.
18: All right.
15: See you.
18: All right. Peace.
15: See you, buddy. No way. Oh, then Scott dropped off. Well, that's fine. We had to end that segment on a high note right there. Matt in the darkness. The return. I like that, Mickey. The comeback call of the year. Matt in the darkness. We literally were just saying yesterday, Matt in the darkness would be loving this. His Brewers takes would just be incredible. And there he is. Damn, dude. We celebrate many things. More Brewers. That's next.

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0: show. I love everyone. I love this show. I love the listeners. I love the interactions we've all been able to have together. It's truly so cool to have everyone from every different walks of life come together and be so cool. If you know, you know. If you don't, you just got to keep on listening and keep interacting and keep diving in more and more and more. I'm telling you, man, it's something special. Hey, Thorson and Heilprin, tonight, live at Monks and Sun Prairie. Brewers, first pitch 7 o'clock. Our show 6 to 7. I'm just saying, come for the happy hour, stay for the Brewers. You know what I'm saying?
1: Mm-hmm,
0: you know what I'm saying? Mm-hmm. Mike in Madison. Good morning, Mike.
2: Good morning, guys. How are you?
0: I am just... I'm fantastic, dude.
2: Freaking Cloud 12.
0: I'm Cloud 9. I'm RJ's fantastic.
1: We're everything. We're everything.
2: I just wanted to highlight, though, I know we mentioned it before. Eric and I, Andy kind of mentioned it. Can we talk about how crappy the announcing has been? Like, what did the Brewers do to any of these guys? Like, they have nothing good to say about the Brewers at all.
0: I guess I don't listen to it like other people do. I don't.
2: Well, so
0: it doesn't, affect me. But, yeah, I mean, there is.
2: I was laying in bed last night, though, and I'm watching the post game a little bit.
0: Mm-hmm.
2: And, like, they all say the same thing, you know, like Big Poppy and A-Rod and Jeter and whatnot. And they have, like, nothing. You know, if the Dodgers won, they would have highlighted every single great thing they did.
0: Yeah.
2: And how amazing it is and how this team is just wonderful. That team sucks, man. Dodgers suck. And we all know it.
0: They're not showing up when it matters most, that's for sure. I will say, like, when you hear, like, Alex Rodriguez and Big Poppy talk about it, you can tell that they've never watched a Brewers game at all, and then their bias shows. But I find that to be it amuses me. I don't get upset. It just amuses me.
2: Oh, yeah. Well, yeah, I guess it doesn't upset me. It puts a smile on my face, that's for sure. But, yeah, I mean, you could see this team develop the way it is right now. You could see it last year. I mean, I went to I forget who they were playing last year. That game with that amazing throw from center field to end the game. And Wild Bill, like, tagged him out at home.
0: Yeah.
2: Freaking pumping his fist, just going crazy. And you could see, like, the same energy in this team last year. You know, I don't know what happened when they got swept. I don't see, you know, they just kind of fell apart right there. But it's the same energy. It's just... their bats have come alive more, and they're pitchy. Their bullpen, man. Oh, my goodness.
0: Yeah, it was historically the best bullpen ever until Abner Uribe last. I mean, it still might be, actually. I have to go look, but.
2: Yeah, and Uribe, you know,
0: Uribe's been a dog, though, dude. He only gave it one. Like, it was only one run.
2: Yeah, dude. He couldn't. He couldn't find his sinker. Like, whatever. Yeah. Like, I'm not going to fault the guy for wanting, you know what I mean? Like, he's been unbelievable. They've all been unbelievable, to be honest with you.
0: Yeah. Yep. No doubt.
2: Oh, man, it's fun. It is fun to watch. It's super exciting.
0: Mike?
2: They're going to win the World Series, man. Like, they...
0: yeah. Yeah, Mike. I'll play something for you on the belief last year compared to this year. All right, I got something. I'll play it for you. Okay.
2: All right. Sounds good. Right,
0: much love, brother. See you, man.
2: See you guys.
0: Yeah, Mike was talking right there, and we all see it as Brewers fans. There's been the longest time where it kind of felt you'd see the Brewers have this success, right? They'd win the NL Central when no one predicted them to do it, and then the playoffs would come around, and it would just it always seemed to be the offense going stale. Going quiet.
1: Mm-hmm.
0: A couple times where, you know, like a Devin Williams or even a Josh Hader. You know, there's times when, sure, the pitching maybe lets you down, but still the offense wasn't even there. And there was this feeling like maybe you were the little brother once you got to the playoffs. Like, yeah. You get to the dance, but now you don't know what to do. It's like you go to your homecoming dance, you go to your, you know, your prom, or I guess maybe a middle school dance for me, RJ. I'd be at the dance. I'd be there at the dance.
1: Middle school dance.
0: But then I wouldn't know what to do when I was at the dance. Yeah. I wouldn't want to dance with the pretty girl, the cute girl, the girl I had a crush on.
1: Want to?
0: I wouldn't know what to do. I'd get a little nervous. I get a little bashful, a little, dare I say, shy.
1: Jojo, the Indian circus boy with a pretty new pet.
0: Yeah, you just didn't know what to do when you got there. And then eventually, you get there and you're like, something happens. Like, I have the confidence to be here. I'm going to go up to that girl I got a crush on. I'm going to ask for the dance. I'm going to have my hands way too high up on a rib cage and, like, room for the Holy Ghost in between us as we're dancing. You know, it's like, I'm going to have this. What do I do? But now the Brewers, they're the cock of the walk. They got the confidence. So, hey, come here, lady. Let's dance. Jake Bowers was talking about that. This was before the Padres series. Jake Bowers was talking about there being a lack of belief years before, even like last year, to them believing this year. This is Jake Bowers even before the Padres series.
3: When I think back to last year, I think there was an element of maybe a little bit of lack of belief that we could do it. Maybe a little bit too much doubt. And I think going into this postseason, there's a different feeling around the team. I think there's been a concerted effort to make sure everybody in the room knows what we're capable of and that it doesn't require anybody to do something that they're not able to do. I think we've built a really good team, a really good culture, and I think we believe in each other. I think we all know that whether one person doesn't get it done, there's someone right behind them that's going to be ready to pick them up. And that's something that we've done all year, and I think that's only added to the confidence. And so I think you look at last season as an opportunity to learn from it, an opportunity to grow from it, and an opportunity to take what maybe we lacked in last year and improve upon that this year.
0: That's Jake Bowers before the NLDS. Now you know what to do. There's no lack of belief. There's no lack of confidence. You're bought in. It's the power of friendship, power of love, power of destiny. Brewers, now a stranglehold on the conglomerate of greed, corruption, of evil, a conglomerate of what?
1: Pestilence.
0: Generals of Satan's army that have band together in suits to buy a third World Series. The Brewers said, no. They put the devil in a stranglehold. No. We'll come right back.

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11: Thinking about how it's, just love everyone that listens and comes in and interacts. And we got some new, some in the between, and some really old school listeners as well. This guy right here, our guy Tommy, has been listening. Tom, you've been listening for seemingly forever, man. I love this. And your passion for the Brewers has always shined through. Good morning, Tommy.
12: Yeah, I still relate to you, even though you took your radio station away from me. I don't get to hear you live all the time.
11: So you got up to speed in the modern world. You got the internet, so you're good.
12: Yeah, so everything's cool. All I wanted to say is a couple years ago, I wrote a little piece, and you put it on the website, about the long ball, and I call it the short ball index, small ball index. Yeah. And it turns out with counsel, they were dependent on the big run, just like the L.A. did. They're dependent on the big hits. Mm-hmm. And, you know, a good guy might get 50 homers, right, in, 600 at-bats. So one every 10 times or so, he's getting a homer. Mm-hmm. But people who want small ball say, hey, what the hell? Let's just knock the ball around. You know, our man Vaughn got on base. They changed him for Yelich. Yelich bothered Snell so much that Bowers hit a home run. Yeah. I mean, that is fucking small ball, dude. Yeah. Oh. If Yelich hadn't been on first base, if a real steal threat hadn't been on first base, that whole thing may not have happened.
11: Hey, Tommy, we got about a minute left, brother. Let me ask you, dude. I mean, yeah. We were once in the Brewers parking lot. You were grilling up burgers

0: parking lot. You're grilling up burgers for us, some Euro sliders from the beef that you raised yourself. It was, and we're pulling Tully. What was that, like 2016, 2017? How do you feel now, dude? Is this the team?
1: This is the small ball team I was dreaming of. The Murph is the man. I mean, this has been wonderful. My question to you, though, is what's happening with Vaughn? Why is he kind of in the doghouse? He's not playing that much. What's going on? I don't know.
0: Well, he was banged up a little bit. But, yeah, now it's just situational stuff, man, you know? It's everyone just banding together. Tommy.
1: Last year, he was the man. Anyway.
0: Tommy, everyone's the man. You the man, by the way. Everyone's
1: okay.
0: The man.
1: We'll talk to you later.
0: Much love, Tommy. See you, buddy. I don't know what you guys are referencing what he said there. He was just excited about the Milwaukee Brewers.
2: 8 home runs this postseason.
0: Yeah, how about the Brewers not hitting home runs really at all?
2: And now they
0: just bad.
2: Now they're tied with the Dodgers for the postseason lead.
0: We are vibing today, baby. They're immaculate.
2: Vibes are high.
0: We'll rock the Casbah a little here. Come back.

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1: We've got Wisconsin sports covered. 2244DR Fitchburg. 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
2: Game away from the World Series. That's after beating the Dodgers in the NLCS last night, 6-2 in Game 3. After Jackson Chirio would put the Brewers up 1-0 in the first inning, the Crew would face a 2-1 deficit in the seventh until Jake Bowers and Garrett Mitchell hit back-to-back homers off Blake Snell to regain the lead and never look back. Bowers talks on Milwaukee's win over Los Angeles.
3: We play for each other. It's as simple as that, man. We play for each other. Anytime there's a mistake, an error, a walk, pitchers give up runs, hitters strike out in a big spot. The only thing anybody's thinking about is how can I help pick that guy up and do my part to win this game.
2: Garrett Mitchell also talks on being one game away from the World Series.
4: Job's not finished yet. You just got to take it a day at a time. Not really worried about what's happened today, what happened yesterday, or what's coming tomorrow. We just got to show up and continue to play our brand of baseball and keep doing it for one another.
2: The Brewers have a chance to sweep the Dodgers tonight and punch their ticket to the World Series the first time since 1982. 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
2: The Packers got back on the practice field yesterday as they begin to prepare for a visit from the Dallas Cowboys at Lambeau Field for Sunday Night Football. 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
1: 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Nah.
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0: season to fight back. And now in the championship series, the home run power as well. Milwaukee leads game 3-4-2.
1: It's so good I played it twice.
2: Who cares?
1: I meant to do a
0: tie, run it first. Go ahead, run at the plate. There he goes again. A high drive to deep right field. Jake Bowers this time punches it with a home run. The Marathon Man at it again, and this time ends it with the biggest swing of his big league career.
1: Get him a body bag, Pat Murphy. Stick a fork in the Dodgers. They're done. They're done. The sweep incoming.
3: You will rest in peace.
1: Blake Snell, you're done.
3: Adversity.
1: Adversity, you can't handle it. Dave Roberts, you're done.
2: Ass eyes.
1: Old ass eyes, you're done. The Dodgers, your fan base, not even there to support you. They're done. They're done.
2: Can you imagine what that ballpark is going to be looking like tonight?
1: Sparse. There'd be no one at your funeral, Dodgers. They don't care. Because why? Their fan base, they're done.

0: Oh, dude. That's getting me fired up. Your Milwaukee Brewers, one game away from the World Series. Thank you for the lighting effects, RJ.
1: Yeah.
0: If you were streaming and saw it, you know. If you're listening, just know RJ and I were sitting in a dark room with only the light of a computer on our faces. Rest in peace. Blake Snell, one of my favorite things last night after Blake Snell gave up those back-to-back home runs was when there was just silence on the broadcast. And sometimes as a broadcaster, not more so on radio, but I guess on the television side of things, you got to know when to let the game breathe as they're panning around. There was a 21-second clip panning around Dodger Stadium. The few fans that they could find, they put the camera on. And for 21 seconds, it was just silence from the announcers. And they panned to every Dodger fan that looked like they just told them their team is dead, done.
1: Your dog died. Rest in peace.
2: What?
0: Rest in peace. It's from players to people in the stands, just dejected. It was magical. I felt like when Cartman was licking the tears of Scott Tetherman. When he in the chili cook-off, if you know the reference, you know. Oh, the tasty tears of unfathomable sadness from Dodger Nation. Blake Snell afterwards, on Tuesday, Blake Snell was talking about adversity, how he can't wait to make the Brewers face adversity, and they're not going to be able to live up to it, except they've done it all postseason. Blake Snell, he couldn't face adversity. He's the one that stared adversity in the eyes and got bested. Blake Snell, after he gave up a first pitch home run to Jackson Chourio and those back to back homers, Jake Bowers, Garrett Mitchell. Here's Blake Snell after the game.
3: What do you think allowed them to get to you so early before you were able to settle in?
4: I mean, they didn't really get to me. It was first pitch of the game, 97 fastball up and in. It's a 98, it goes out. I'm pretty unlucky. And then Vlad, that's just a bad pitch, down in fastball. But then after that, pretty smooth sailing. Figured out their lineup, what they like to do.
0: Did you?
4: No. Then Varsho gets a triple on a 78 exit velo.
0: Really?
4: It's just unlucky. Yeah, I mean, I'm not one to make excuses or anything close to that.
0: But
4: yeah, it's pretty unlucky.
0: He said the but. Look at it again.
4: Close to that, but.
0: But. Yeah. If someone says, I'm not, blah, blah, blah, blah, blah, blah, then but. Everything they said before, but throw out is BS. Everything they said before, but just throw it out because they're about to contradict themselves.
4: Yeah, I mean, I'm not one to make excuses or anything close to that, but yeah, it's pretty unlucky. There's only so much you can do to where, you know, that's unlucky. And then the seventh inning there, good pitch. I mean, just.
1: Was it?
4: Yeah, hits the ball in play. Barger hits the ball in play, and then walk the nine-hole guy that I struck out twice already.
0: This guy is a clown.
4: Better there, and then yeah.
0: Unlucky, not my fault.
1: Yeah,
0: Blake Snell.
1: Adversity, one-on-one plays. That's how they live their life. And
0: this,
1: you know what?
0: This guy's such a clown, dude.
5: They touch you up. They touch you up, bud, for four runs. They got you.
0: You faced adversity and you folded like a lawn chair.
5: You ate your own words. If you were king, you'd be eating your hat right now.
0: Too funny. I love this. I love this stuff, dude. I love this text here from J.A. Krebs at 608-321-1670. He said, we used to watch teams like this on TV and wonder what it's like. Well, it's pretty sweet.
1: Yeah.
0: Dodgers cooked you. You can see it in their eyes. They're defeated. They're dead man walking. You can know nothing about baseball, and you can just look at the TV. These guys are done. They're dead. They've already walked the plank. They're swimming with the fishes. They don't know yet.
1: Luca Brasi sleeps with the fishes.
0: My wife.
1: It's a Sicilian message.
0: My wife, again, doesn't care about sports, knows nothing, doesn't know who Blake Snell is, doesn't know it. She just kind of pops her head every once in a while and is like, hey, how's it going? She goes, honey, how's it going? I'm like, oh, we're up 1-0. Pretty good. She goes, hey, how's it going? Not good. Not good. Down 2-1. Looks like, you know, Abner Ribe, my guy, the DX suck it chop guy. Love him. Not doing the hottest. And then, and then literally back-to-back home run, she popped in. She goes, I thought you said they weren't doing good. I'm like, oh, they're doing good now. And then she looks at the, doesn't know who Blake Snell is. She goes, looks like old ass eyes is getting rocked. I'm like, that's fantastic.
1: Looks like old ass eyes.
0: Like old ass eyes getting rocked.
1: Yep.
0: You're correct, wrong. Honey. He is. He is. Like old ass eyes. 608-321-1670. Line one. Good morning.
2: I think you got the wrong Undertaker music there.
0: Why is that, Nate?
2: Because you got to play Rolling for the Brewers.
1: Oh, you want the American Badass Undertaker?
2: You got to go with the little Fred Durst right about now.
0: I mean, we always could go with a little Fred Durst, you know?
2: But I think Wisconsin sports teams have established this week it's not a good idea to trash talk against them.
0: No,
5: yeah,
0: not at all. No. Yeah, they've established that very well. Yeah.
2: Now Blake Snell.
5: Yep.
0: Get him a body.
2: Let's
0: bag.
2: See if UCLA has learned the lesson.
0: I don't think they've have they trash talk. If they did, I missed it.
5: Yeah, I don't think Bob Chesney's going to allow that to happen. Oh.
2: That's so a like old school football coach name.
1: Yeah, right.
2: Bob Chesney.
1: Yeah. It's one of those right now. If you have a coaching position open, maybe go look at James Madison.
0: Is he related to Kenny?
1: Probably.
2: I was wondering the same thing.
0: Yeah. Nate, anything else, brother?
2: I was also wondering if Blake Snell and Brad Marchand are related because they both look like rats.
0: I just want to give Blake Snell. I have these amazing. They're under eye patches. They're moisturizing. I just want to give him some. I'm like, dude, just put these below your eyes, and it will do wonders. I'm telling you.
2: I don't think he got much sleep last night, so he's probably going to look worse today.
0: Yeah, poor guy. Nate, we love you, buddy.
2: All right, later, guys.
0: Line two. Good morning.
6: Good morning, guys. How you doing,
0: Scott? We have to address something here. Scott, I've been on wonder. By the way, I'm on cloud nine.
1: Fantastic,
0: Scott. I was wondering if you'd ever watch the Milwaukee Brewers because you just. You know, Packers is your world, man. You eat, sleep, and breathe it, besides music trivia. And I was wondering, would Scott ever dive in to the Milwaukee Brewers and the craze? Scott, you messaged me last night. You said, and I quote, Ebo, guess what? I'm watching the Brewer game. Brewers 1-0, bottom of the sixth. And then right when you messaged me, Scott, I said, I know what's going to happen now. The Brewers are going to lose because of this. RJ, did I not message you?
1: Said, you did.
0: Scott just jinxed the Brewers?
1: Yep. Send me a screenshot.
0: Scott, right when you messaged me, that's when Abner Uribe melted and the Dodgers took a 2-1 lead. I was ready to curse you, Scott, to say, don't ever watch the Brewers. I apologize for... Hang on a second here. I'm cooking. I'm not done cooking.
1: Let him keep talking.
0: And then, Scott, I was ready to...
1: Hey, whoa!
0: I said I'm not done cooking!
1: He's not done talking yet!
6: Evil.
0: Oh my god.
1: All right. Well,
6: how many times have you bugged me about watching baseball?
0: I was just going to give you credit, Scott, but now I'm not.
1: Now he can't do that because you talked over him.
6: I was about to say, how many times
0: did
6: you. That's okay. I gave you crap yesterday. That's all right.
1: What the? You're not even like.
0: Scott, I was trying to give you a compliment.
6: Well, thank you.
0: No, I'm not doing it anymore. I love you, Scott.
6: You'll get over it. I love you, too. You'll get over it.
0: I'm already over it. Unbelievable, dude.
6: The other thing is, I have a 43-inch flat screen.
0: The Dodgers
6: look stale.
0: I mean,
6: watching them on the screen, that bullpen and that dugout, I think everybody was sleeping.
1: I believe you're right.
0: Yep. Scott, they don't get much about you, I'll tell you that.
6: So now, let me ask a really bad question, but...
0: There's no such thing as bad questions, Scott.
1: Just bad people.
6: Let's just say the Brewers lose.
0: Why would you?
5: Scott.
6: Okay. Just follow me where I'm going here.
1: Well, you didn't allow Ebo to talk.
0: Yeah, you didn't allow me to talk. Why would I allow you to talk now? No, just please, I'll follow you, Scott. I'll follow you into anywhere you go, Scott. I will follow you. Is it sudden death?
6: In other words, if the Dodgers win, they play until someone wins, or the best of?
1: It's a best of seven. The Brewers are up 3-0.
0: Scott, let's say they come back and it's tied. So if they tie, the series tied at 3-3, 3-3, instead of a seventh game, they all go in the middle of the field and fight each other to death. And the last person standing is who advanced the World Series. It's like Thunderdome. It's like Thunderdome, except two teams enter, one man leaves.
6: So getting back to my initial question, but good point that you made.
0: Thank you, Thunderdome.
6: So is best of seven then?
1: Yes.
0: Yes.
6: So if...
0: Am I taking crazy pills?
1: No.
6: Let's see. So the Brewers have three games now. So if Dodgers win three,
0: then whoever is the first of four wins advances.
6: Okay.
0: So whoever has won four games, then advances.
6: Okay, that answers the question.
0: Yeah. There you go.
6: I wasn't trying to jinx them.
0: You're just wondering. I get it, Scott. I get it. Yeah. Scott, maybe we just go back to sticking to the Packers. What's that video game you always play, Scott?
1: NBL the show.
0: You play, and again, just to be crystal clear with everyone, you play NBL the show.
6: But 21.
0: Yeah, but what's the name of it again? Just to be crystal clear.
6: NBL the show.
0: Okay, yeah. NBL, okay.
1: And in that game, they have the playoffs, right? Single game?
0: Maybe I'm not hearing you correctly. What's the name of the game again?
6: It's Major League Baseball the show.
1: Yes, correct.
0: Okay, but what were you...
6: What did you think it said?
0: Nothing.
1: He's trying to make a correlation between you playing the baseball game and the baseball in real life.
0: So anyway, Scott, seven games.
6: But here's the difference. I play it on beginner's mode.
0: Okay. Oh. Scott, you better hit the trivia quick because we've got to hit a commercial break. I'm about to lose my mind, I think.
6: Haven't you already done that?
0: Scott, you clever, you son of a gun.
1: Got him.
0: All right, hit me with it.
6: Carrier.
0: Am I on in Eau Claire right now? Mr.
6: Rock and Roll Fantasy.
0: It's all right. It's a trap.
1: Bad Company.
6: Bad Company. Fooling yourself, you're a young man.
0: Sticks.
1: Yep.
6: Yep. Boogie Wonderland.
0: Casey and the Sunshine Man.
6: No.
1: Earth, Wind, and Fire.
0: Yeah.
6: Earth, Wind, and Fire. Yep. Rocking Down the Highway.
0: Ooh. Doobie Brothers.
6: Yeah. Babe.
0: Sticks.
6: Smoke from a Distant Fire.
1: Hall & Oates.
6: No.
0: Am I on an Eau Claire right now and no one told me? Am I on an Eau Claire? Eau Claire, no one tells me whenever I'm on. So if I'm on, hell yeah. Welcome. I love you, Eau Claire.
6: It's Sanford Townsend Band.
0: Thank you.
1: Oh, okay.
0: Scott, we got to hurry up. I'm losing my mind.
6: Okay. One of a kind love affair.
0: The Spinners.
6: I got one more for you.
0: Okay.
6: Home by the Sea.
0: Genesis?
6: Yep. Oh. Let me see. Can I have some fun, right?
0: Scott, just because I don't know if I misheard you right, because I want to buy the game and play it. What game are you playing again?
6: Is NBL the show?
0: Okay, NBL the show. All right, thank you, Scott. Thank you, Scotty. I love you, Scott. You're the man.
6: Love you. Bye-bye.
0: And just to be clear, the NBL the show.
1: Yep.
0: I blame myself for this. So if you're listening, and good morning, Eau Claire. I'm so glad that I'm on. No one ever tells me when I am. So I always find out by you beautiful listeners. So thank you so much. I love you, Eau Claire. So I blame myself for this. Scott is just a Packers guy. That's all he cares about. That's all he watches. And I was really adamant that he check out the Brewers. We all want to be on this bandwagon. We all want to be on. So he's not the biggest of baseball guys, despite playing MBL, the show.
1: Mm-hmm.
0: His words, not mine. And we got a little coaching up to do. And that's what we like to, yeah. We like to help people. We like to bring up. We like them to learn. We like to get them, you know, educated on what happens. Is maybe some people are so obsessed with the Packers, they don't understand what it is in the play. It's a best of seven series. And yes, the Brewers are up 3-0. And if they win one more, they go to the World Series. The first time since 1982. Unbelievable, right? Incredible. And I want Scott, and I told him, hey, watch. So this is on me. We're teaching him. We're teaching him. Bring us home, line three.
7: Morning.
0: Morning. Nate and Shano, hello.
7: So when I was younger, I fell off my bike, and I had a railroad spike go through my calf. That was less painful than your previous segment.
0: Previous segment? You mean call? Last segment, the last segment was great.
7: The previous call took so long, it was like a segment.
0: We're teaching. Scott doesn't, okay. We're helping, Nate. We're helping.
7: Okay. We help. We don't apologize and we help.
0: We build up, not tear down.
7: So, you know, I said it the other day, and this Brewers team, they seem to show up when they need to. They're not out there being super flashy. They're not running up the scoreboard. It's like they can score at will, but they're saving them for when they need them. Like, we don't need 10 runs to win. We just need one more than you.
0: Correct.
7: And, you know, all the great stolen bases and home runs and, you know, in my mind right now, the most gangsta play was the bat flip on a go-ahead single. I mean, who does that? Who's got that kind of swagger?
0: Wild Bill. Wild Bill.
7: Wild Bill.
0: Yep.
7: You know, this team has got something special. And, you know, there's two great things that happened in 1982. First of all, I was born because it came before the World Series and then the World Series. So I was alive briefly.
0: Cool.
7: During it.
0: Congrats.
7: But, yeah. You know, I'm excited. I'm just getting done with work.
0: Need to reset here.
7: I got to stay up until 10 o'clock so I can try to score at least one World Series ticket.
0: Oh, there you go. Go snag one. Let's go.
7: I mean, they go on sale for Wisconsin residents at 10 a.m. today.
0: Yeah.
7: So
0: Brewers made the plan yesterday. They put the plan out yesterday.
7: I might, like, you know, mortgage my house and sell a kidney, but...
0: Oh. What would you rather do, sell a kidney or mortgage your house? I don't think I'd do both, maybe just one. Mm-hmm. Do the kidney, you know.
7: I mean, you know, selling a kidney, I mean, there's no lemon law against that, right?
0: Oh, it depends, I think, how you sell it. Like, yeah. Is it, you know, you're in a bathtub full of ice in a country south, or, you know, Mexico maybe, or where, you know, what are you doing?
7: I mean, whoever buys my kidney is like buying a car that got a little bit of sawdust in the engine to quiet it down.
0: Sure, yeah.
7: Like, it might look okay, but by the time you, you know, try to start it, it's you know.
0: Well, best of luck, Nate. Go get those tickets, all right? Go get a ticket, I should say. We love you, buddy.
7: Yeah. See ya.
0: Let's see. I gotta take a break here.
1: Yeah.
0: Scott's calls, as much as I cherish and love them, sometimes they just drive me to insanity.
1: drive me.
0: That's why I love them, though. You know, yeah. I love them.
1: Who doesn't?
0: And Eau Claire, hello. Good morning. In case you missed it, the Brewers are one game away from the World Series. I know you didn't, but just in case. So we got Rob Reichel an hour from now talking some Packers. Cowboys, Sunday Night Football. That's nice. But, you know, in your immediate future tonight, 7 o'clock out in L.A., by the way, did you see the sign in front of their parking lot? To preserve our family atmosphere, fans may not bring alcohol onto our grounds. Thank you. Violators are subject to ejection. Hi. The Wisconsin brain cannot comprehend not tailgating in a parking lot. That is just terrible. I can't go for that. That's a no can do. Maybe go to 3 miles down the road to Skid Row. No questions asked. You do whatever you want there.
1: Just do whatever you want.
0: Tailgate there. No questions asked.

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1: Oh, I'm sorry. Did I break your concentration? I didn't mean to do that.
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4: Good morning. Getting more crowded now, but so far the interstates and Beltline are fine, but pockets of congestion are starting up. Brake lights inbound on John Nolan at North Shore Drive and 151 South at the interstate. No issues on East Washer downtown yet. Other slow spots starting up include Ashton Corner, Stoughton Road at East Buckeye and Flom, and northbound Park Street at Fish Hatch. Peak traffic starts up soon, so expect congestion on the westbound Beltline. For now, other main routes are at the posted speeds. No crashes or delays. With your zone traffic, I'm Stacy Kay.
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6: How sweet it is, to be a Brewers fan today. Oh my God. That's just how sweet it is all season. Jake Bowers, from his 12 pitch at bat against Yoshinobu Yamamoto. That kind of broke the spirits, not only of Yamamoto, but the Dodgers. Dodgers kind of looked kind of spiritually broken anyways, coming on in. And then Blake Snell thought he is the cock of the walk, man, the bee's knees. Blake Snell, after the game, talking about how the Brewers never got to him. They didn't get to him. He was just unlucky. That's all it was. Had a good game. Well, dude, in games that matter most, i.e. the playoffs, especially when the series shifted back to Los Angeles, and you had these comments about how the Brewers don't face adversity, which is insane because the Brewers had faced adversity all season and way more hyper-focused adversity in the playoffs. To say, well, we're going to see what happens when they face adversity, to then Snell facing adversity, home run to Cheerio, home run to Bowers, home run to Mitchell, then gone from the game. He didn't respond to any adversity at all. Well, I was just unlucky, he says. Maybe. Sometimes you got to have luck on your side, though. And it wasn't on Snell's side. It was on the Brewers' side. Jake Bowers, 11 pitch at bat against Snell, and then the home run. Incredible stuff. Truly is. Pat Murphy was talking about, you know, so far in adversity, Dodgers have had leads. Brewers come back and win the game. Pat Murphy was talking about so far in this NLCS when the Dodgers score, the Brewers come right back to take the lead.
7: It's what it's all about in the game, to be that locked in that you respond every time. It's resiliency, it's a belief, it's all those things. And our guys have done it. You know, they've responded. And like you said, I noticed the same thing all three games we've played so far, and hopefully that continues. We just, every time they score, we come back and score.
6: It's because the Brewers, when facing adversity, reign supreme. I love the stat about the back-to-back home runs. Brewers have had moments throughout this playoff series. Again, we've talked about this where you see other teams doing it throughout the years. And you're like, man, it would be nice if my team, the Brewers, would do something like that. And you'd thought, myself personally, as a Brewers fan, I don't think I'd ever see these kind of moments. But with the back-to-back homers, the Brewers did something no team has ever done in the regular or postseason. The Brewers are the first team in Major League Baseball history to hit back-to-back homers that came in the seventh inning or later, came on the road, came off a multi-time former Cy Young winner, and turned a deficit into a lead. First team in Major League Baseball history to do that in any game, regular or postseason. Jake Bowers, on how the Brewers were swept last year, but what is different this year.
8: Just a year ago today, you were down 3-0 to this team. Can you articulate the difference in that clubhouse? You mentioned Pat Murphy. How was this year different, and why are you guys playing so much better?
9: Yeah, the difference is belief. The difference is belief. I think last year we got to this point, and we were just kind of happy to be there. We were happy to be there, happy for the opportunity. And then, you know, I think on the flight out to L.A. last year, we were kind of realizing we were flying to a funeral. And, no, we believe this year. We believe this year. We know we can play with anybody. And, I mean, when you're locked in and you got 26 guys who believe that, it's a special thing.
6: It's the power of friendship, power of destiny. Your Brewers, 608-321-1670, line one. Good morning.
10: Good morning, Evo.
6: Vega Bonjon. I'm living large and in charge, baby. How you doing?
10: Good. Up 3-0. Couldn't be better. Looking ahead a little bit. Heavy favorites, no matter who they play.
6: Yeah.
10: In the World Series.
6: Yep.
10: Isn't that something? Who would have thought?
6: I don't know, man. From 82, 83 wins that Vegas had for the beginning of the season to 103, the where they are now is crazy.
10: And we have callers calling in, you know, in their 50s, 60s, some in their 70s, saying, you know, all I want is a Brewers World Series in my lifetime. Mm-hmm. And this freaking kid's going to get one in his first month. How about that?
6: Vegabond John, just less than a month, right? How old's Ojo now?
10: We're on day 13.
6: Day 13. And all it's seen is the Packers win, the Brewers win, and the Badger football team win. How about that?
10: This kid has never gone through adversity, I'll tell you that much.
6: That's awesome, dude. So good.
10: Are we going to keep it on the tracks at the Rose Bowl this weekend? What do you think?
6: Well, UCLA's got their quarterback done for the season, right? And I think the Badgers are good. I think they're good.
10: Badgers might be good.
6: Going for their fifth win in a row. How about that? When's the last time we said something
10: If they win on the road at UCLA, right, their odds, talking about Brewers World Series odds, right, their odds to make the college football playoff suddenly will be like 30%. Which is nuts. We might be talking about a college football playoff. Now, the schedule is soft. And so they won't have, you know, they can't lose another one. They'll have to win out to make the playoff.
6: Yeah.
10: But wouldn't it be something for Luke Fickell?
6: Wouldn't it? With the way things are going right now, Vegabond John, I think it's hard not to get caught up in that. to believe. I believe. I'm believing.
10: And it's going to happen. They're going to go on this run. They're going to beat UCLA. They're going to beat USC. They're going to finally take it over Iowa. And you know what we're going to be doing, Evo?
6: What's that?
10: Celebrating a Brewers World Series the whole time. It's going to be hard to even give the Badgers the time of day. Because, man, baseball's back. Baseball is back.
6: It's going to be a good – if that happens, that's a great problem to have, you know?
10: That's a great problem to have.
6: Mm-hmm.
10: And you know what? Shout out the Brewers. This might take a little pressure off of Matt LaFleur. Nobody's going to be thinking about Matt LaFleur for the next couple of weeks. So it's amazing when you get one team starting to find a little success. And in the Brewers' case, a lot of success, historical success. All of a sudden, there's a little bit less angst for all the other teams. You know, maybe even a little Bucks optimism might come around, huh?
6: Like, let's not get a little too ahead of our skis here, okay? I think they might win like 23 games, but let's not.
10: This Wisconsin recruiting class that Osen's been all excited about for months, right, is starting to absolutely implode, right, as their stars all start to take visits to the real blue chip schools.
6: Well, hey.
10: And we're not even going to, it's not even going to even sway us a little bit.
6: Nick, right? We're going to have Nick Olson on today at 9 o'clock. If you want me to ask him a question, I can write it down for you, Vegabond.
10: We're really excited about potential playoff, right?
6: Mm-hmm.
10: He has all the talent. His team is much more healthy than any of his competition's team. If you look at UCLA, their roster is a disaster this weekend.
6: Mm-hmm. Yeah.
10: Is Osen a little concerned at all that this recruiting class is starting to take visits elsewhere?
6: Okay. Is there concern about the recruiting class taking visits.
10: And Ebo, I know RJ knows the answer to this, but Ebo, do you remember what happened last year?
6: What, with the ass whooping at the when there was visits there, and then they're like, "Get me the hell out of here."
10: No, no, just the recruiting class in general.
6: Oh, that everyone's hyping up and then went away.
10: Yeah, we had a couple of star recruits.
6: Yeah, everyone's like, "This is the greatest class ever," and then all of a sudden it went
11: bye bye.
10: They all left right at the end. And so, is Osen concerned that the same thing is going to happen this year, or what's their plan to retain?
6: You got it, brother. I'll ask.
10: And does it matter, as you know, the Packers kicked Chicago's ass, as the Brewers are gone on the way to a World
6: Series? He was at Lambeau for that. I'll ask him all these.
10: That's awesome.
6: Thank you, man. We love you, buddy.
10: All right, guys. See you. Then. See you.
6: How about this? If there's a lot of questions coming in, just DM them to me and I'll ask them. All right, real quick, line two. Good morning.
12: Hey, good morning.
6: Mickey, cloud nine, right?
12: Going?
6: Isn't it? You've sworn off your Braves for the rest of the... Pipsqueak!
12: Will not be denied.
6: Pipsqueak.
12: You said hi, Ebo.
6: I heard that. Pipsqueak, she will not be denied like the Brewers won't be. Hell yeah.
12: Yep, she was... playing with her lamb chop. That's her little baby lamb. We give voices to animals because that's what you do as lamb parents. Chop. And the softest, the softest, cutest little soft toy she has, we call it lamb chop.
11: Lamb chop.
6: Lamb chop. That's frightening.
12: Yes, exactly. She's been going through a death metal.
6: Real quick, my little nieces, they're 6 and 9, but when they were younger, they have tons of stuffed animals. But they were always named one thing, Stuffy. They would never give them names. Was that weird? Is that strange? Did you guys, everyone, I'm like, well, what's this one's name? Stuffy. Well, what's that one's name? Stuffy. Well, what's this one's name? Stuffy. Like, am I going?
12: It's actually smart. I should probably do that so that I don't forget their names.
6: The name and the voice?
12: I hate these soft toys, man. I hate them. People need to stop giving them to us. Too many.
6: Hey. The world of materialism.
12: Anyways, do you feel it though? Can you feel it in your heart?
6: I can feel it I can feel it in my plums.
11: You feel it?
12: Just a little vibration.
6: Yeah.
12: Pulse
6: I can
12: racing.
6: Feel it.
12: It's great. I'm so glad I watched that whole game. I've been keeping score. I didn't last night. But I don't know what it was once Hall came out and just stopped them with just, you know, you have runners on bases and he stopped them with just, didn't give up any runs. I just felt, I knew it. I knew the Brewers were going to win.
6: Yeah.
12: They don't stop playing. They do not stop playing. And it's such good baseball.
6: It's undeniable.
12: I love it.
6: It's undeniable.
12: Yeah. I have an unpopular opinion.
6: I have a lot of those. Let me hear it.
12: While watching the game last night and listening to Smoltz Smoltz, I thought L.A. Dodgers fans were going to be upset because it was a little more biased towards the Brewers. But listening to everyone call in today, I thought it was pretty funny that people were upset with Smoltz because I was, you know, I'm a bandwagon fan, so maybe I'm a little less impartial. But I was sitting there going, you know, Smoltz is actually saying some very nice things about Brewers pitching, how they're approaching Snell, that, you know, and then he's saying, okay, how is Snell fighting back? I thought he was being very complimentary to the Brewers pitching.
6: Perception is reality, right? Everyone perceives. So Brewers fans, I've somehow transcended this thinking. Brewers fans, he's not talking crap about the Brewers. And then Dodger fans, they'll think that he's talking smack about Dodger fans and the team. It's literally like every fan base, no matter what series, thinks the same exact thing despite it not happening, you know? The Dodger
12: That's
6: fans
12: true.
6: Are thinking the same thing. Like, yo, why is Schmoltz talking smack about us, giving us all the credit to the Dodgers? And the Dodgers and Brewers fans are like, why is he talking smack about the Brewers giving all the credit to the Dodgers? It's every year. It always happens.
12: That's true. But, you know, with guys like Smoltz, he's so grumpy about it that it's irritating to listen to.
6: Yeah, no. It's like
12: and this
6: just,
12: is the
6: he's
12: better
6: the
12: version of Smoltz.
6: Yeah.
12: This is the better version of Smoltz. He was worse when he first started.
6: Yeah.
12: No, that was great. But two big highlights for me, obviously Jake Bowers you know, that's the highlight. And Garrett Mitchell, let's not forget. Churio, amazing. Blessed by a praying mantis on his jersey through the game. But my two favorite highlights. Vaughn getting on base. And then, because I was wondering, I'm like, okay, Christian Yelich is hot. Why is he not playing? Vaughn gets on base, gets subbed out by Yelich. I'm like, all right, there it is. That's what they've been waiting for. And I love it because Vaughn just works up the count.
6: He's King Vaughn. So good at it. Bald is beautiful. King Vaughn.
12: He worked up the count throughout his at-bats and then got on base. And the favorite moment was .063 batting average. Joey Ortiz gets an RBI hit.
6: Joey O. We love Joey Ortiz. Mickey.
12: And highlight.
6: We love you, Mickey. You're a treasure and a treat.
12: Take care, guys. Anyway.
6: Good job, if it wasn't for Smoltz, what would Brewers fans be talking about? I mean, the winning's easy. The trash talk that Smoltz perceivably gives you, that's what pisses you. We'll come right back.

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0: 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It's a fairly simple thing. 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
19: All right, a little shorty right here before News of the Weird. We got the Brewers fever, don't we? Andrew Vaughn. There's a lot of moments this season where you're like, dude, Abner Uribe, the suck it chop. Brewers go on to have an insane winning percentage. Trevor McGill has an ERA sitting at 14. He gets booed by his own fans at American Family Field. His ERA is not like 1 point something. And that's after being booed in, what, mid-April? Late April? Andrew Vaughn shaves his head, finally lets go. He lets go of the lost remnants of a colony on his head.
20: No longer the comb over crusher.
19: No longer the comb over crusher to bald is beautiful. There's
20: the bald baller.
19: There's so many fun storylines with the team, and that's not even like
20: fun.
19: It's not even a big one, but I do believe booing works. Trevor, from a place of love, not hate. Trevor McGill.
20: Yeah.
19: Abner Uribe, the suck it chop, incredible. Uribe, I think what happened last night is he's got the Degeneration X. Suck it, chop. He wants to do it, and it's boiling over within him, and that's why he couldn't locate his pitches that well last night. But still, wow. You know, Jake Bowers needed health insurance. That's why he went back to the majors and now is a beast for the Brewers, literally. He's like, I need health insurance. I'm going to go play professional ball.
20: This teaching gig ain't doing it.
19: Christian Yelich gets the C on his chest. He's a captain, starts producing the first time RBI since 2018. Garrett Mitchell with the catch of the wall. The roof, right?
20: The roof. It's on fire right here.
19: Jackson Chirio surpassing Prince Fielder and Orlando Arcia for home runs in the playoffs.
20: And he's the quickest in the majors, to under 23, to six home runs in the playoffs. Pretty good.
19: So many moments.
20: So many moments.
19: Destiny.
20: Manifest.
19: All right, News of the Weird coming up here. Maybe news of the weird. Again, beauty is in the eye of the beholder. Perception is reality. We'll talk about something involving stop sets, commercials next.

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5: Good morning. Peak traffic time now with pockets of congestion on the northbound interstate between 94 and 151 and on the westbound Beltline between Rimrock and Seminole Highway. Brake lights in the construction zone on John Nolan, northbound Park Street at Fish Hatch, 151 south at the interstate, westbound K at 12 and Verona Road approaching the Beltline. And there's been congestion on 14 between McCoy and the Beltline. Less traffic light and construction congestion starting up downtown on East Wash, Capitol Square and campus. Other main routes at the posted speeds. No crashes or delays. With your zone traffic, I'm Stacy.
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9: We've all seen the risque ad campaigns. Sydney Sweeney. She's buck naked. Seen those, RJ? Seen those,
10: Yeah.
9: Those commercials?
10: For the Novig?
9: Yeah. You see, little Sydney Sweeney and what's, a lot left to be in the imagination, kind of. But Dodgers outfielder Alex Call had decided to weigh in on his opinion on social media about it, criticizing the commercials. He said, hey, can we please get these soft porn ads off of the playoff broadcast? TBS, Fox, NBC, MLB. My son wants to watch baseball with Tata. But how do I justify that when a half-naked woman could come on screen any time? This is America's pastime. Parents shouldn't have to worry about this.
10: Okay.
9: Listen, I like looking at a beautiful woman.
10: Yeah.
9: I do.
10: Who doesn't?
9: Now, I don't have a kid, but I can talk about when I was a kid watching playoff games with my dad. We didn't have cable. We just had the Farmer 5. And what I would do, RJ, is in between innings,
10: mm-hmm.
9: You didn't really have these commercials right then. It's in the late 90s, early 2000s.
10: Right.
9: I would just Google the Victoria's Secret catalogs in between innings. And I said, oh, look at that. Actually, maybe it was the JCPenney's catalog.
10: Mm-mm.
9: Maybe the Sears. Whatever it was, I would Google that. And then after Dad would go to bed, RJ,

0: Well, my parents are divorced, and my mom didn't have cable, but at dad's, I did. So I would watch those channels way back on cable, and it would be that like that feed that was all staticky, but you could make out a picture every once in a while.
1: Yep.
0: You'd be like, I think I just saw a nipple.
1: Oh, what was that, boob?
0: Was that an areola?
1: Oh.
0: So after you know, people would go to bed, we didn't get those commercials. We would just get the scrambled cable channels on the back. You're like, what?
1: Oh.
0: I think I just saw a boob.
1: What is that? Look at that.
0: And Sydney Sweeney, if you think that's softcore porn, I don't know if you've ever seen softcore. But I get it. If you're a kid, everything's over-sexualized or ultra-violent.
1: Yeah.
0: Best of luck, parents. That's all I gotta say. Where there's a will, there's a way for me. Victoria's Secret catalogs.
1: Oh, yeah. That was
0: or back channels of cable.

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1: Game away from the World Series. That's after beating the Dodgers in the NLCS last night, 6-2 in Game 3. After Jackson Chirio would put the Brewers up 1-0 in the first inning, the Crew would face a 2-1 deficit in the seventh until Jake Bowers and Garrett Mitchell hit back-to-back homers off Blake Snell to regain the lead and never look back. Bowers talks on Milwaukee's win over Los Angeles.
2: We play for each other. It's as simple as that, man. We play for each other. Anytime there's a mistake, an error, a walk, pitchers give up runs, hitters strike out in a big spot, the only thing anybody's thinking about is how can I help pick that guy up and do my part to win this game.
1: Garrett Mitchell also talks on being one game away from the World Series.
3: Job's not finished yet. Just got to take it a day at a time. Not really worried about what's happened today, what happened yesterday, or what's coming tomorrow. We just got to show up and continue to play our brand of baseball and keep doing it for one another.
1: The Brewers have a chance to sweep the Dodgers tonight and punch their ticket to the World Series the first time since 1982. First pitch coming from L.A., 7 p.m.
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1: The Packers got back on the practice field yesterday as they begin to prepare for a visit from the Dallas Cowboys at Lambeau Field for Sunday Night Football. And Wisconsin is looking for 5 straight wins in a row as they go out to the Rose Bowl this Saturday to take on number 12 UCLA for a 6:30 kick out of Pasadena. For the Wisconsin Sports Zone Network, I'm Ebo.
0: Play it safe? Nah.
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1: You know, I'm thinking about it here. In a world of hypersexualized and ultra-violent, it would be tough to shield your kids from that kind of stuff on television if you're trying to watch America's Pastime. It would be difficult. Now, I don't have any kids. Ads don't bother me. They don't. When I was a kid, I was trying to see that anyways. But thinking about it, you know, a terrestrial radio, I heard a song in 2013. It said, "Eat that booty like groceries." I said, what the hell did they just say? Eat what? Like groceries? That was 13 years ago. And then you fast forward now, you got Sydney Sweeney in her little undies. That's it. Okay. Yeah. Well, you know what is a little more, I was thinking about this. You know, when I was a kid, I was looking at rotten.com. That's probably like 1998. I mean, rotten.com. The sensitive.

0: traumatized. Saw things that no kid ever should have to see. But I had unbridled free internet access to whatever I wanted at my fingertips. Curiosity. Curiosity. But you know what? And seeing the hyper everything, like from violence to sexualized to this and that, I would say what was borderline erotic for me yesterday was last time, borderline erotic, more than a Sydney Sweeney commercial, is seeing the Brewers beat the Dodgers again. That to me was, that's borderline erotic. It is amazing to see a team with more money than some small countries, a team that thinks they can buy their way to a third championship, a team that thinks they can sell their soul to the devil, the generals of Satan's army, coming together in a room to put their bankrolls all on it. And for the little small Milwaukee Brewers to go out there and beat them again with a sweep incoming tonight. That, my friends, that. I can't even stand up right now. I'm thinking about it. Get him a body bag. Sydney Sweeney. Sorry, I'm watching the Brewers do their thing. You're doing nothing for me. The violence of these network television commercials, these movies, doesn't do much for me. But you know what does? You know what really gets me moving? What gets me jazzed up? Gets me inspired? Gets me feeling some type of way.
1: Tying, running
0: for borderline erotic.
1: There he goes again. Oh. I drive to deep right field. Jake Bowers. This
0: hubba, hubba. That's what gets me going.
1: The marathon man at it again, and this time ends it with the biggest swing of his big league career.
0: No Sydney Sweeney commercial could do that for me. Do it again.
1: Now Mitchell scalds the ball, and the Brewers have gone back-to-back bombs. All season the grit, all season the fight back. And now in the championship series, the home run power as well. Milwaukee leads game 3-4-2.
0: Yeah, buddy. That right there. That's how you get the rocks. Yeah. 608-321-1670. Got Rob Reichel coming up. Talk to the Packers. Line 4, good morning.
2: Hey, it's Darnell.
0: Hey, Darnell. Hey, buddy. What's going on? Yeah, by the way,
2: well.
0: It's been a while. I've been missing you. I've been wondering where you've been this run, this playoff run. I haven't heard from you, but hey, I almost stare a gift horse in the mouth.
2: Oh, yeah. It's fine. Hey. Yeah, this has been really fun.
0: Yeah, I know.
2: You know, the first two games were like, yikes. And then yesterday was like, oh, yikes. And, you know, and then you get to the end, it's like, that was pretty dope.
0: Yes, it was.
2: My young son, his favorite song right now is Broccoli by Lil Yachty. He asked for broccoli, broccoli, broccoli, broccoli, broccoli. And so we play... like
0: hopefully the uncensored version.
2: Well, that's the thing. he likes the uncensored version a lot more. And we try not to play that because it's chock full of bad words, you know?
0: Oh, I know. Oh, I know.
2: So it's, yeah, but he asked for it by name. And people think that he's like this big veggie eater.
0: No,
2: but no.
0: No, he likes Drum featuring Lil Yachty.
2: Yeah, so you know, I'm only saying that because of the Sydney Sweeney and the it's everywhere in the world right now, and he's got this aunt that likes to play music for him, and then he got hooked on that song. And
0: I was curious how he came to that as a parent because I couldn't see you playing that for him, but that's how it. Okay, I get it now.
2: No, I mean it's definitely been on in like the background before of life, I guess, but not like played directly for him.
0: Yeah.
2: Of course, now he's like, oh, that's a good beat. I need that beat more often.
0: Dad, put
2: also,
0: that song
2: what
0: on.
2: Are they saying?
0: And put that song on, Dad, and put Sydney Sweeney's commercial on. I'm gonna do both at the same time.
2: Yeah. So parenting right now, like you just said, it's a minefield. You know, it's just like the the world, society, whatever, was just inundated with just crap.
0: Oh, yeah.
2: Everywhere. Yeah. All the time.
0: That's how you navigate.
2: So you have to... You have to have a palate cleanser, which is Brewers baseball here. You know, ethical Murph ball, no home runs. You know, well, just hitting the ball on the ground, stealing sacrifice flies.
0: Yep.
2: And oh, we've also out homered the Dodgers 5-0 in the series.
0: Very ethical baseball. It's very ethically sourced baseball right here. We love it.
2: I just, you know. All we heard all year, right, all year, going back to March, is, well, the Brewers won't do anything in the playoffs because you need to be able to hit home runs to win in the playoffs. Well, they lost in 4 to the Dodgers last year, so they have no chance this year. That's all we heard as a fan base. People want to say, oh, well, they're just playing into this underdogs, average Joe's stuff. You guys picked us to win 80 games this year.
0: Yep.
2: F off. I'm going to do the biggest effing victory lap after they either sweep or win in 5 here.
0: Mm-hmm.
2: I'm going to do the biggest fat victory lap around all these. I have lots of tweets that are that are bookmarked.
0: I love
2: ready
0: it.
2: To go.
0: I love it. I love it. Revenge is a dish best served cold. It's amazing. He who laughs last laughs best. You know, Darnell?
2: This is true.
0: This is true. Darnell? Yes, it's nice hearing from you. Don't be a stranger.
2: Yeah.
0: Rake Bowers.
2: He's got some cojones on him.
0: Do the big... Abner Uribe's got the suck it chop. Now we need everyone collectively doing the big ball dance around the diamond once they sweep the Dodgers.
2: I also need to see in the next game or the next... Before they finish off the Dodgers here, I need to see one more William Contreras home run where he beats his record like...
0: Dude.
2: Maybe like a 40-second trot instead of a 35-second trot.
0: His home run chop is amazing. Just amazing. I need 40
2: actually,
0: seconds.
2: Funny story. I hit a dinger last night.
0: That a boy.
2: In softball. And we don't do, you know, we walk back to the dugout after you hit a home run over the fence.
0: Yeah.
2: You just walk back. You don't get to run the bases. I ran that.
0: That a boy. Go ahead.
2: I was like. I'll screw you guys. I'm running the bases. I'm enjoying this.
0: It's asserting dominance. I love that. Darnell, you're the man, brother. We love you.
2: Yeah, have a good one.
0: Line 2, good morning.
3: It's the small grave digger here.
0: Z in the D. Z, yeah, I got, well, I was supposed to have an interview right now with our guy Luis.
3: I understand that you don't want me to be in there at the same time as Luis because I wouldn't want him to go on back.
0: I got Rob coming up. I got Nick Olson on. I got Grant and Kate coming in. I was supposed to have Luis right now to talk some Cowboys, but maybe he didn't want to bring his excuses. Anyway, Z, you said you wanted to get out a body bag?
3: Yeah, let's bring out the body bag. Before we get out the body bag, I do have to say something about the Alex Call situation, about the soft porn. Alex Call, I you might not be old enough, but... Have you never seen a GoDaddy commercial with Danica Patrick when she was half naked?
0: A Hardee's commercial many years ago. Remember those?
3: I don't
0: Coors
3: remember
0: Light,
3: those,
0: the Ann Twins.
3: Oh. Ann Twins. Or remember the Monday Night Football Desperate Housewives promo?
0: Yeah.
3: Where the girl was just hiding behind bushes?
0: Yeah.
3: So let's easy there. And when you one of the biggest sponsors of MLB baseball is a gambling site. Let's not call out one thing if you're not going to call out the other. I mean, soft porn addiction is about the same as gambling. You just either going to happen or not going to happen. So I don't care. I mean, I get it. You want to shield your kid, and I want to shield my kid too. But they're going to take the money. They're going to take the money. It's not like how you're going to take the money and get a fully guaranteed contract, even though you might be injured 80% of the season. So I really don't care what he says about MLB baseball. But, yeah, the body bag. Pete from Monona, you know I was never going to let you live this down, buddy. When you called in about that left-handed pitching, who did the Brewers pitch? Who did the Brewers face last night again, Ebo?
0: Blake Snell.
3: Is he a left-handed pitcher?
0: Blake Snell?
3: Yeah.
0: Yeah, he is.
3: Yeah, that's what I thought. And so since he was a left-handed pitcher, I mean, did they just hit back-to-back jacks off of him, too?
0: That's a fact, Jack.
3: To take the lead?
0: They did.
3: That's a fact? So, I mean, this whole thing, it's like, Pete, You should have never said that because the statistics don't show right for you. I mean, the Brewers are 246 against left-handed pitching this season alone with a 329 on-base percentage. And anytime they face a left-handed pitcher, they're 88-52. So, and they played against Scooble, and they beat Scooble already, and they played against Robbie Ray of the Padres. They beat him. So, I mean, we shouldn't have to be worried about left-handed pitching. Pete, if you call in and say, I was wrong, I am wrong about the Brewers and left-handed pitching, I might ease off. But until then, Pete, stats matter. And what your stats were your feelings. And your feelings are getting crumbled right now. It's time to dig that hole, bury your head, and be an ostrich.
0: Thank you, Z.
3: Smooches.
0: All right, one last one. We got Rob Reichel coming up, talking Packers, some Cowboys. Line three, good morning. Line three? Hello?
4: Hello? Hello?
0: Hey.
4: Hey, hello?
0: Hey, how's it going?
4: Hi.
0: Hey, who is this?
4: Don from Groyan.
0: Don?
4: Hey, guys.
0: Hey, buddy. What's going on, man? How you living? What's going on?
4: Well, I think they got those three new offensive linemen, and I think those rookies are like, hey, maybe we can play, you know, together. I don't want to look bad, so I'm going to give it all I got. So they started playing hard. And they started playing, the other ones started playing hard. By accident, they started playing like a team.
0: Yeah.
4: So if they play like a team, if you play like a team, you can win anything, you know? And maybe they'll start playing like a team now and they'll take off like a herd of turtles.
0: I love that. I haven't heard that in a long time. Take off like a herd of turtles. Yeah, they're time, right? Time and continuity. You got can gel. It's good.
4: That's it. I think they're going to do it. I think this is going to be the turning point, though. I do.
0: I'm right there with you.
4: I love your show, man. I love it, guys. Have a good one.
0: I love you too, brother. Thanks for listening. I appreciate you. Thank you. Okay. 608-321-1670. I appreciate the love. The feeling I have is mutual. Thank you, Don. Brewers, though, I will take on the Packers. Hang on. Sometimes I get these emails and... Okay. All right. So I get these emails sometimes and the complaint department sends them to me. This one's not a complaint. It was a... Thank you, Scoop. Okay. No, we're good here. All right. 608-321-1670. Rob Reichel coming up. Jerry Jones, the Dallas Cowboys, the team formerly America's team, even in the bowels of Jerry's world, employees who are employed by Jerry Jones, the Cowboys, look at Dak Prescott and say, that's embarrassing. That's embarrassing. AT&T Stadium worker said that to Dak Prescott after they lost last Thursday to the Buccaneers, 24-16. That's embarrassing. We felt that way about the Packers, too, until they whooped the Bears' ass all over Lambeau Field. That was a thing of beauty. Was that a turning point? The offensive line? Don was just calling in there about that. Are we finally getting things settled? And the Packers finally finding their footing. And off they go. What we're going to do is talk to Rob Reichel about it from Forbes.com and Conley Media. Robbie also, Brewers fan his whole life. Always dreams of 82. Talks about it all the time. And he's been kind of a naysayer about Mark Adonazio and the disappointment that comes with being a Brewers fan in this little golden age. I don't think there's disappointment. Hope springs eternal. Rob Reichel, Forbes.com, Conley Media. Dallas Cowboys coming to Lambeau Field, Sunday Night Football. No Micah Parsons. It's okay. We'll take a little break here. Talk to Rob. Hey, get the Ebo counter out. Get it ready, Kinger. We'll do that next. Stick around.

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3: Welcome to the show. This is Tony. October's going fast, and you know, fishing hasn't changed much. I was on my daughter Saturday. Got some few nice fish. Again, 15, 18, 20 feet of water. Got some nice smallies. Couple walleyes, one was illegal, but again, eighth ounce jig in a crawler, slip bobbers with a 16th ounce jig, and a full crawler. So, you know, it's just amazing. The water temp at 3 o'clock Saturday on Lake Mendota was 65 degrees. The south wind was great. The chop was great. We casted a few cranks, husky jerks, as a matter of fact, over the weeds. The weed line on the north shore, in 8 feet of water, you got 3 feet of clearance. We got a couple nice pike and one nice largemouth. But fish are just moving around. The bait is not concentrated on the Mendota Lake or the Wabisa. So we'll see
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3: Welcome back. Okay, some other techniques that still are working good are jigs and crawlers. And I mean a lot of crawler. Don't be using a half. And Burley Bars are getting fish. In front of Governor's Island's getting fish. You know, Wabisa, off the rock bar at Rockford Heights in that 18 to 24 feet of water, down by Christie's, off that hump. Top of that hump's about 20 feet. You want to slide down into the where the hard bottom changes to mud. That's where they seem to be laying. That's a good report I got from a good friend of mine. Also, muskies are picking up. Wally Banfi's been on Monona. You got a 48-incher last Wednesday. They're getting a little more active, and again, they're concentrating on those weed lines at 12 to 17, 18 feet. And bluegills, what can I say? You can catch them at will in the triangle in front of the medical center down by the rock hump.

0: watch the Milwaukee Brewers beat the Dodgers. In the evening on Sunday, we'll watch the Green Bay Packers do what against the Dallas Cowboys at Lambeau Field? Right now in the morning, we listen to Rob Reichel, Forbes.com, Conley Media. Robbie, you handsome son of a gun. What's going on, brother?
1: In the evening, which could be tonight, Evo, when the day is done, you might be hoisting an NL pennant. I don't know, my man. We might not have Brewers versus Packers Sunday night, right?
0: Yeah, we could have an answer to that tonight.
1: Or tomorrow night.
0: Rob, isn't this...
1: That'll be the Miz tomorrow, right?
0: Would it be...
1: Theoretically.
0: Wouldn't it be... No, it'd be... Yeah, it would be tomorrow. Damn. Yeah. It would be.
1: They haven't announced a starter tonight, right?
0: No. Not for the
1: Brewers. I would just let Ashby roll.
0: Man.
1: 5 innings of Ashby, baby.
0: Aaron Ashby.
1: Go get your Ashby jersey, man. That guy's borderline MVP.
0: Can you believe that someone once called him Aaron Ashby? Can you believe that, Rob? Who would ever do that?
1: I'm guessing it might be the guy I'm talking
0: to. Whoa, buddy.
1: No, you're
0: correct, Rob. It was me.
1: Oh, all right. Because I know how you get on that X-Packer ticker all the time.
0: You know we like our nicknames.
1: And that X-Packer ticker would look pretty good right now, Ebo. So, yeah.
0: Who, McAnus?
1: Your guy McAnus, yes. Dude, he made 89% of his kicks.
0: Robbie left 7 points. 7 or 8? How many was it against the Bears in the playoffs?
1: Seven.
0: How many? Isn't that what freaking...
1: Seven.
0: Trey Smack just did too. I got to think of a name for him.
1: Seven from the SmackDown. Yes.
0: Rob, speaking. Hey, are you worried about the kicker position? I think we said this Tuesday. Yes, right. Yes.
1: Yes. I mean, he's making 76% of his kicks, and McManus made 89% of his kicks last year, and they ran him out of town. So, I mean, you don't need to be a math major to figure that out. Sorry. Anders Carlson, you know, made I think counting extra points, he made like 84% of his kicks in the 1 year they ran him out of town. So this guy's almost 10% worse than Carlson. So and it's October 15th. The weather's not getting better, Evo. So I mean, we can talk. We did this a little on Tuesday. We won't go dark on because the Packers have won 2 in a row and there's more good news than bad news. But yes, kicker. The kicker is a major, major problem, Evo. And here's what I keep saying on this. You're never going to be first or third or seventh in the league, right, in almost every category. The league's not made, you know, set up. You can't be great on offense, defense, and special teams in 2026 with salary cap and the way the draft works and free agency, et cetera, et cetera. You just can't be dead last, and they're dead last again in kicking. So you can't be last in something, Evo, and expect that it's not going to bite you in the butt at some point. You saw what happened to the Rams on Monday night.
0: Yeah. And he got cut. Sean McVay's like, you're done, dude. You're with extreme prejudice. You're cut.
1: Yeah. Hey, and listen, Evo, they've got what? 12 games left. I'm going to bet you right now, 9 of those 12 at least are within one score, maybe more. I mean, the kicker matters. You're not going to win a lot of games 31-7 like you did last week. That doesn't happen in this league. That, you know, the overwhelming majority of the time, you're going to have games like you did against the Jets in Tampa Bay. Yeah. So they need to get that kicker spot figured out.
0: Well, Rob, speaking of a spot that hasn't really been figured out, now this is opponents for the Packers would be the quarterback position. If you look at the schedule and the quarterbacks they faced, you'd figure they'd be like undefeated right now. They're 3-2 though, and kind of changes a little bit, right? I see here at Forbes.com, you got an article that just popped up. The Packers had good fortune facing backup quarterbacks, cast-offs, but now they get Dak Prescott, Cowboys. How are we feeling about Dak? The Packers defense.
1: Yeah, so how about this? How about this, Evo, right? Carson Wentz, week 1, he's been with 6 teams this decade, right? All right? Now you go to Geno Smith, everywhere he's been, they've run him out of town. Mm. Penix in week 3, and they routed Green Bay, right? Penix hadn't played in a year coming off the ACL. Jalen Daniels, undrafted, first start with Tampa Bay in week 4, and then Tyson Bagent. I mean, I cannot, and I've done this forever, Ebo, and I've watched this team forever. I can't remember a five-game window where you've seen poorer quarterbacks, right? And kudos to Green Bay. They're playing a lot better. They've won two in a row. The offense is starting to figure some things out, it looks like. That they're going to have to live with the pass game and almost ignore the run game, which is just fine. That's how they're going to win in 2026. But now here's what you've got coming over the next 8 weeks, Evo. Dak Prescott, 11th year as a starter, high-level quarterback. He's a top-10 guy. Jared Goff's in the middle of probably his best year, 12 touchdowns, no picks. He's a top-10 MVP guy right now. His passer rating, I don't have it in front of me, it's like 111 or 113. It's really good. Bryce Young is showing all of a sudden with Carolina why he was the first pick in a draft a few years ago. He leads the league, Evo, 317 pass yards per game. Drake May, second in the MVP last year, and he's starting to figure it out. He had a really crappy start to this year. Then on Thanksgiving, Matthew Stafford, the reigning MVP, and two games later, the best player in football, Josh Allen, comes to Lambeau. So out of that eight-game window, Evo, and I left out Kyler Murray. He's not worth any. He's not worth even mentioning. But you know, he's better than what they had in Minnesota last year. He's in there as well, Evo.
0: In that eight-game window, though,
1: Evo, you see two guys who have MVPs. You see another guy who was runner-up for MVP last year. Jared Goff, if you give him time, is a really, really good quarterback. You know, Dak Prescott, he's not going to go to the Hall of Fame, but he's a top-10 guy. He's right around 10, I would say. And Bryce Young, is a guy you can absolutely win with, and they're chucking the ball all over the yard. So it gets a heck of a lot harder, and the stakes get amped up for this defense. They're excited for the challenge, Evo. They all talked about it yesterday. They can't wait to start seeing some of these quarterbacks and prove that. I mean, the Packers right now, Evo, are fifth in football in passing yards allowed per game at 181, which is really impressive, especially when we spend so much of the summer saying, do they have any corners or not? You know, it's Nixon, and it's Cisse, and it's Valentine and St. Juice. Can they hold up? Well, they've held up so far, Evo, against a bunch of garbage that they've seen a quarterback from the other side. No one worse than Bajent the other day. I still can't get over what a hot flaming mess that guy was.
0: Well, let me ask you this,
1: good
0: Rob.
1: Lord.
0: But
1: here it comes, Evo. Yeah. Here it comes. It gets a lot tougher and a lot better in the next 2 months.
0: Okay, well, a lot of people, I think it's because he plays for the Cowboys, so that it gets the extra trash talk. Where do you stand on the play of Dak Prescott? Where does he rank for you in the quarterback hierarchy?
1: Evo, I think you're probably going to feel the same way about Dak that you do about Jordan Love. I think they're really, really similar guys. And you know, I like Love a ton.
0: Yeah.
1: I think you can absolutely win a Super Bowl with Love. He's in the middle of a year right now where I would say he's worked his way into the conversation of top five, top seven in the league. And Evo, to me, Dak Prescott is very, very similar. He's pushing 40,000 career yards. He's got 250 career touchdown passes. He's never had much of a defense for most of his time in Dallas. Now, he's certainly playing with the best wide receiver duo now that he's ever had there with Lamb and Pickens and the tight end Ferguson out of Madison. He slipped a little bit this year, but he's been a really high-level player for him. But, Evo, Dak hasn't always had receivers at this level, and he's kind of carried that offense. I think he's a terrific leader. He's cerebral. He's not going to do much outside the pocket, but if you give him time, he's going to absolutely shred you from the pocket. I've always felt, Evo, he's a guy somewhere in that 8-12 range. He's not elite where you're talking about him with Mahomes and Allen and Burrow and all those guys every single year, Lamar Jackson, Stafford, whatever. But he's certainly in that next tier of guys. And again, you can win big with that guy if you give him a defense and don't ask him to score 37 points in a playoff game. And Aaron Jones doesn't stick it up his tail for three touchdowns, right, in a playoff game. And the Packers, you remember that year in 2023 when the Packers went to Dallas and won. That was probably the best team Prescott has been on, and Green Bay went and won down there. But, no, I'm a fan of Prescott, Evo. I always have been. Does everything right on and off the field. He's the guy you want leading your locker room. He's not going to be – the owner makes enough noise. You don't need the quarterback down there making noise. He makes the noise with his arm. You can absolutely win big with Dak Prescott if you give him enough people around him. They just don't have a defense right now. Their defense is god-awful, Evo. So
0: Rob Reichel, joining us, Forbes.com, Kyle Media. Sorry, Rob, right when you finished talking, a Cowboys fan just walked across my window that looked out in the hall. His name's Luis. He's from Texas. He's wearing his Cowboys star right now. I was supposed to have him on before I had you on because I wanted to hear all the excuses that he would have for why the Cowboys were going to lose. Rob, so obviously you're praising Jordan Love as well. Jordan Love coming off an amazing game. You're talking about talented wide receivers. Christian Watson has just been electric, and you have the emergence of Matthew Golden as well. Rob, Packers, Lambeau, Sunday Night Football. Packers win over the Cowboys? What say you about this game coming up?
1: A lot of points, Evo. I don't think it's going to quite hit the 80 that they had last year in the tie, the 40-40 tie down there.
0: No ties.
1: Can we eliminate that from sports somehow, please? Start doing what they do in college or something, right? No ties. We don't need Giants Redskins like last week ending in a tie.
0: No ties.
1: And I refuse to call them the Commanders,
0: ties.
1: By the way. Yes. A lot of points, Evo, and yes, Green Bay wins in a shootout. My pick all week has been 34-27. I think it's a shootout. Listen, Green Bay is just better on the defensive side of the ball, even without Parsons in this game, even without Cooper in this game. We'll see what the Packers secondary looks like. Keyshawn Nixon showed up on the injury report yesterday. That's not a good thing. I think he'll be okay to go, but we'll see how the week plays itself out, Evo. Packers are thin on the defensive line. Evo, Dallas is even worse, though, on the defensive side of the ball. I don't have it in front of me again. I think they're 31st in total defense, and they were like 27th or something in scoring defense. They're going to start Rashawn Gary, as far as I know, still, Evo. That's not a good thing. Right there is worth another touchdown. Maybe Green Bay gets to 47 in this game, Evo, after getting 40 last year with Rashawn Gary on their team.
0: So, that's funny.
1: But there are holes all over that. They traded for Joey Porter recently, and you know, he hasn't played particularly well at all. Their secondary's a mess. They don't, you know... Evo, after trading Parsons, Jerry Jones said the biggest thing he was going to do is fix the run defense. They haven't fixed the run defense whatsoever. That's still a mess. Now, I don't think the Packers will run the ball just because they don't run the ball. They only average 60 yards a game rushing it. But, I think Green Bay is going to – this could be a game – if you have Love, Watson, Golden, Kraft in your fantasy, play them all, man. And you should be playing them anyways. But you might even want to play a – the Packers' third receiver or something like that in this game. This could be a 400-yard level kind of game from Jordan Love and
0: Bo Melton
1: and maybe a Bo Melton. absolutely,
0: that's my guy.
1: Your guy Bo. Especially if Scott Moore doesn't go, with
0: Bo knows
1: what happened. But you could get three touchdowns between Watson and Golden, Evo. I mean, you could get 100 yards from Kraft. It's going to be a big game for the Packer passing game. And a lot of points. But, yes, I'm going 34-27 Green Bay in a really, really fun Sunday night performance, Evo.
0: Yes, Robbie. Yes. All right, Rob.
1: Don't get too excited, Evo. I picked the Bears last week.
0: Well, you know, we all make mistakes, Rob. It's okay. Rob.
1: I am 4-1, though.
0: So. Rob. Not Packers related. You've been a Brewers fan a long time.
1: Are they still playing?
0: You know, tonight they will, Rob. And when they play, once it ends, could be booking their trip first time since 1982 to a World Series. Rob, how are we feeling about our Milwaukee Brewers?
1: I mean, how can you not feel great, right, Evo?
0: I don't even need coffee this morning. I mean, I still did, but I didn't even need it, Rob. It was just an added bonus.
1: I mean, they go to a guy like D.L. Hall last night, who was brilliant, right? Mm-hmm. And bails him out of trouble and they ride him. You know what I like what they're doing to Evo? None of this pansy garbage of getting a guy out after. Oh well, boy, you know, he pitched an inning yesterday. He can't pitch today. You know, bleep that crap. Let him play, man.
0: Let him play.
1: You know, I hear the announcers crying last night that, McGill has only had one four out save all year. Jesus Christopher, right? It's the playoffs. Shut the hell up and go play baseball. And Murphy's doing that. And I love it, Ebo. You know, he's let Ashby roll for longer than he has in the past. He let D.L. Hall go a couple innings last night. It wouldn't shock me if he starts Ashby tonight and rolls him for four or five innings, right? And just says pitch until you can't pitch anymore and keep getting guys out and stuff like that. It's trying to get to the World Series, Ebo. And I love how they're not babying these guys. Murphy's pulling all the right strings, right? Hamilton in game two had the night of his life. Yelich is playing well. I mean, it almost doesn't matter who he's inserting in there. You know, Mitchell bombs one last night. All these guys are coming up big in big moments. They've got the Dodgers offense stuck in absent. I mean, the Dodgers can't get out of neutral, much less first gear on offense, Ebo. It's been a remarkable performance. I didn't think they could hit like this, Ebo. They had four runs in four games last year. They've got 15 so far in the three games played up till now. Obviously, that's five a game versus one a game. You're going to win that way. So they've always been able to pitch, Ebo. The beauty is they're hitting the ball. They're manufacturing runs. They're bombing it out of the park. Just steal one of the next two.
0: Soak it in, Rob. Soak it in.
1: Don't even bring it back to Milwaukee, Ebo.
0: The Dodgers are dead man walking, Rob. They're either at the end of the plank or they've already off the plank, matey, and it's over for them. It's done. Get them a body bag, Robbie. It's over.
1: Don't get too crazy yet, Ebo.
0: I'm on
1: put away your shovel. Stop digging that hole to drop the casket down.
0: It's dug. I put him in. I'm shoveling the dirt on him.
1: Ebo, there are 7 to 10 Hall of Famers on that team.
0: Doesn't matter.
1: They just don't go. They will not go away just quietly.
0: They don't have a Jake Bowers, a Joey Ortiz, Rob. They don't. they don't have a Garrett Mitchell.
1: Yeah, that Joey Ortiz 2-17.
0: Hey,
1: Joey O. They go big hit last night.
0: That's right. That's right.
1: Sure. So,
0: Robbie.
1: No, Ebo. Obviously, this is a treat. It's a phenomenal time to be a baseball fan in the state. And I think there's a pre-sale again at 10 a.m. today. So get those World Series tickets now.
0: Robbie, always a hit with you, love. Buddy, we love you, man. Have a good weekend, all right?
1: All right, buddy. Should be fun. Hopefully for you and the rest of the state, the Brewers aren't going head-to-head with the Packers Sunday night.
0: Rob, much love, brother. Have a good one. See you, man.
1: See you, buddy.
0: There he goes. Rob Reichel, Forbes.com, Conley Media, Rob Reichel on Twitter. Get him a body bag. It's over. Take a break here. I wanna be faithful, but I know that so stick around. We'll be right back.

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3: Moments, special moments, enjoy them, embrace them, let them wash over you. Every day is a gift, especially when the Milwaukee Brewers are playing right now. 3-0, NLCS, one more win, World Series, something they haven't done since 1982. Moments. Been many, many, many moments this season. I keep pointing to one thing, and that's the Brewers on a path of destiny, the power of destiny. From a ball hitting a roof to the emergence of a flame-throwing pitcher to a bunch of random nationally perceived nobodies to putting a C on someone's jersey to a 22-year-old stepping up in huge moments in producing. It's nothing short of incredible. How about a moment for this? Jake Bowers. You could say, hey, the insurance industry, health insurance is America, the biggest scam out there. What a joke. You can't afford to... A box of... Years ago, my wife had to go to the hospital for something pretty serious. A box of Kleenex cost $300. I could have gone to Walgreens and got one for like $3. They won't let you do that, though. $300 for a box of Kleenex. And the itemized bill, this is insane, dude. Jake Bowers, if it wasn't for his wife getting pregnant, he wouldn't have had a 12-pitch at walk against Yoshinobu Yamamoto in the previous game to help Christian Yelich, the C on his chest, the Capitan. Oh, Yelich, oh, captain, my captain, to get that RBI. Jake Bowers also, his wife didn't get pregnant and he had to go play ball. He wouldn't have got a towering shot off of Blake Snell, which then set up Garrett Mitchell to have another shot, back-to-back home runs. Moments. A butterfly flaps its wing one side of the world, causes tidal waves in the other. Jake Bowers last night.
11: So take us back, end of 2024, you're contemplating quitting, right? You've had a nice career and try to be family and be a dad, and you were this close, from what I understand. Take us through that decision, what brought you back, and how glad are you that you didn't quit at this point in time?
12: No, it's been pretty special for me since that moment. To be completely honest with you, the only thing that brought me back was my wife got pregnant, and I'm like, all right, well, we need health insurance for these kids. And so that's what brought me back. And then, you know, made the team out of camp in 25, and then just tried to reexamine the way I approach the game and just go out and compete and try and be free. And so that's what it's been about for me since then.
3: And reexamine. Jake Bowers. Oh, he did.
13: Tine, run at first. Go ahead, run at the plate. There he goes again. A high drive to deep right field. Jake Bowers, this time, punches it with a home run. The Marathon Man at it again, and this time ends it with the biggest swing of his big league career.
3: Took a look at things, said, hey, I got some kids. How about professional baseball? That'll get me covered for my pregnant wife. Oh, and by the way, as I'm doing it, we're going to wake up the demons of the Milwaukee Brewers to put down the conglomerate of evil, of greed, of corruption, of petulance, the Los Angeles Dodgers. Yeah, man, we'll come right back.

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16: There's something within the Big Poppies, the Alex Rodriguez's of the world. Well, mostly just those two. At this one Fox Sports broadcast, they just, despite seeing it, despite being there and being a witness to it all, it all unfolds in front of their eyes. Within them, they cannot pick the Milwaukee Brewers to win. They just can't do it. Now, Derek Jeter was complimentary. He had some compliments about the Brewers playing Brewers ball, small ball, doing all things right, which is true. But despite seeing it, and the Dodgers looking like droopy-eyed, armless children, the will to live sucked out of their body like it's Indiana Jones and the Ark of the Covenant, when they open it up and all their faces start to melt, they still believe that they're the ones that they're on the right side. They can't fathom the Milwaukee Brewers being it. This was last night before the game.
17: Who's winning tonight, Derek?
18: He blessed him with a couple bunt hits. Man, he's winning a bunt.
17: Well, we've seen his prowess there.
18: I think the Dodgers bounced back 4-3, Los Angeles Dodgers.
19: Man, I got the Dodgers. I got the Dodgers. The sky looked blue tonight. 5-3 against the Brewers.
18: No, he always goes with the home team.
20: You're right. I'm going to go Dodgers 5-3.
15: 6-3, a statement game for Mookie Betts, and Snell will pitch a gem.
18: You heard it here first, ladies and gentlemen.
16: Yeah, you heard it here first. They're all wrong. You can see the Brewers just suck the souls out of them, literally. It's like the Raiders of the Lost Ark. It's beautiful, they say, it's beautiful. And then what? Then as the game progresses, their faces melt away. You're done, son. It's over for you. Literally, it's like the end of the... And then afterwards, Alex Rodriguez at least said this. The Brewers, they melt your soul.
15: Hard to watch. I mean, it reminds me of the first time I saw Mike Tyson get knocked out. You can't believe what you're seeing. I mean, we were in awe in the green room watching with the mouths open. But, Poppy, the Brewers, they simply melt your soul away. Huh. And they did that again tonight.
16: It's literally Raiders of the Lost Ark. Oh, Poppy. Oh, you pick a banish, Poppy. You pick a banish. Tell me this in Espanol. They melt your soul away. Thank you, Jeter, for realizing it. Yeah, the Badger trio said right here, even after the game, they said the Dodgers can still come back. The only team to ever come back down 3-0 was, what, the 2004 Red Sox when the Yankees blew it. That's it. And I'll tell you this, the Dodgers are dead.

It's over. Nick Olson, Badgers 24/7. We've only just begun with him. He joins us next. We'll talk some Badgers with our guy. WKTY, absolutely love you. Eau Claire, smooches, love you too. See you guys tomorrow. Everyone else, we continue on.

0: We've got Wisconsin sports covered. 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WOZN Madison. The Zone.
1: Are just one game away from the World Series. That's after beating the Dodgers in the NLCS last night, 6-2 in Game 3. After Jackson Chourio would put the Brewers up 1-0 in the first inning, the Crew would face a 2-1 deficit in the seventh until Jake Bowers and Garrett Mitchell hit back-to-back homers off Blake Snell to regain the lead and never look back. Bowers talks on Milwaukee's win over Los Angeles.
2: We play for each other. It's as simple as that, man. We play for each other. Anytime there's a mistake, an error, a walk, pitchers give up runs, hitters strike out in a big spot. The only thing anybody's thinking about is how can I help pick that guy up and do my part to win this game.
1: Garrett Mitchell also talks on being one game away from the World Series.
3: Job's not finished yet. You just got to take it a day at a time. Not really worried about what's happened today, what happened yesterday, or what's coming tomorrow. We just got to show up and continue to play our brand of baseball and keep doing it for one another.
1: The Brewers have a chance to sweep the Dodgers tonight and punch their ticket to the World Series the first time since 1982. First pitch coming from L.A., 7 p.m.
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1: The Packers got back on the practice field yesterday as they begin to prepare for a visit from the Dallas Cowboys at Lambeau Field for Sunday Night Football. And Wisconsin is looking for 5 straight wins in a row as they go out to the Rose Bowl this Saturday to take on number 12 UCLA for a 6:30 kick out of Pasadena. For the Wisconsin Sports Zone Network, I'm Ebo.
0: Play it safe? Nah.
5: You gotta fight!
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0: This guy's word count when he's writing about the Badgers, it looks like phone numbers. Time is money. He went and bought a Rolex with it. Our guy, Nick Olson, 24/7 Sports, out of Badgers, 24/7. Nick, what's up, my man? What's happening?
1: Evo, I love it, man. Lot to talk about. Great to be back, man. Busy weekend ahead.
0: I know. Hey, before we get into, I got to ask. Maybe I'll save something else for the end. But you went to Lambeau Field. You went to Lambeau.
1: I did.
0: Nick, I know you're a Bears fan. I'm not going to ask you about the Bears themselves. I just want to ask you, how was your time at beautiful, historic, scenic, incredible Lambeau Field?
1: No, honestly, Evo, I think I was texting you, later on as well. Like, I'd been there a few times. I think that was, my fourth or so, but it was the first regular season game. First time being there for an NFL game in a long, long time. Man, that place is special.
0: How the environment stack up?
1: I kind of forgot.
0: Yeah, sorry.
1: You're great, man. I kind of forgot that it's essentially all, bleachers. I forgot it's not necessarily chairs and things. Oh, so it almost gives, a college vibe. Probably 99% of the Packers fans are still good to me, awesome with it, beautiful day. And hey, you guys owned us. No question who the better team was that day. We need to get Caleb back, but that place is great, man. I look forward to the next time, to be honest.
0: And we were in a Bernard Berrian t-shirt. What?

0: Jersey, what were we wearing again? Rex Grossman?
1: Johnny Knox.
2: Okay.
1: So good.
0: Hey, well, last time you were there, it was probably Badgers Notre Dame. Yeah?
1: Yep. Yeah, so a couple times in the last 2 months, but then, man, it had been probably 12, 13 years.
0: What was it?
1: I'd gone to a couple preseason games there, so been a long time. I just love, also, I mean, you know, my brother was getting a little frustrated after because I kind of got us lost getting back to the car. Yeah, but just everything that's kind of happening around there, you know, kind of the area around Titletown, like all the food, tailgates, it's a great spot. Oh. Not a single complaint, man.
0: Mark Murphy's Sledding Hill. Hey, how'd that environment stack up compared to Wisconsin Notre Dame to Packers Bears?
1: Ooh, that's a great question. I mean, I thought that the environment was actually pretty great for both. You know, obviously different in that there was a huge amount of ND fans at that game, whereas this one, you know, typically they say Bears fans travel okay for this game. I wouldn't really say that they did for this one. It was probably 92-93% Packers. So I would say great from them. Dude, I'll just never forget. So I think it was love to Watson, that deep touchdown that was called back, but the fireworks go off, so there's just this kind of misty smoke in the air. It's called back, and then the next play they just do it again. And I like the, you know, I don't want to work. Like, I love it all, I got to say. I don't like the team, but everything around it.
0: So, Nick, is Williams back, right? I think he's full practice. Is he back? Is he back? He needs to be back for you guys.
1: Caleb, thank God he is.
0: Would you want to personally cut Bajent or?
1: What I would do, man, that was good. What I would do, Evo, is I bump him, you know, down to three. And you know that I said after that great game against Philly, I'm like, why aren't you just rolling with Keenum?
0: Yeah, okay.
1: Because he knows his role. He knows his backup. He'll play within the offense. Whereas the agent, he's trying to showcase he can be a starter. I just don't think he has that right now.
0: No. Well, Nick, I'm glad you had a good time, man. I'm glad, despite the outcome for you, but I'm glad you had a good time. Hey, UCLA, the Rose Bowl, right? Damn,
1: yes,
0: I can't believe the UCLA and Wisconsin, they haven't played since the year 2000. That's insane. Yeah. That's crazy. So obviously UCLA's quarterback is done. He's out. And now you have, listen, I was wondering, is Colton Joseph, is he good? Then the other day he talked about eating a fatty ribeye steak. And I'm like, dude, I'm fully invested again, all in. Let me ask you, Badgers, last I looked, were 2.5 dogs. Can they steal one out there against the 5-0 Bruins?
1: Yeah, so Evo, you know, in all sincerity, I'll say it exactly how I did with the Penn State game. I'm not saying it's a guaranteed win by any means. That wouldn't be fair to the opponent. But can they? Without a doubt. You know, that type of spread is basically saying that these teams are even on a neutral field, which I think is a ton of kind of compliments and respect to Wisconsin, who should be ranked. Obviously, they're not quite ranked, and the polls don't mean a ton yet. But you look at it, and now UCLA's top QB is out. I don't think it's a huge drop-off, and I think that Badgers fans have been pretty smart about that, just because it hasn't necessarily been a great year for Nico, you know, the starter, and they're just so kind of much predicated on the run game and defense. So to me, this one is quite simple. Like, I actually just kind of finished writing something about it that'll run later, Evo. If Badgers get off to a good start, and they have to win the turnover battle. I understand it took 6 or 7 turnovers last week for UCLA to still squeak that one out against a backup and third-string quarterback, but we know you just don't want to fall in that rut. But can they? No question about it. And frankly, I do think Wisconsin finds a way here coming off a bye to bring up, potentially, if they win, the biggest Badgers game we've seen in 9-10-plus years next week.
0: So, I mean, people are asking me, like, hey, what's your read? Asking me this. I'm like, what's your read on Wisconsin? Like, how good are they? I'm like, is it the opponents were bad? I mean, still got to go out there and win those games. I mean, Penn State now looks, you know, Michigan State is. You know, I know if UCLA without their quarterback. So I said, I trust my experts. I trust my guys. I trust Nick Olson from Badgers 24/7. How good is Wisconsin? I know it's hard to quantify, but like, how good are the Badgers now, and what makes them sitting at 4-1?
1: No,
0: looking for 5 in a row.
1: Evo, I think it's a great question, and my kind of eval on this team Really hasn't changed much coming in. You know, I said they'd rely on the defense. I think they're a shade under elite in defense. I think they're really, really good. If they can force more turnovers, that is an elite group. By some metrics, they're top three in the land after Georgia and Notre Dame, by other respected sources. So I definitely respect that. Special teams, there's no question. They've taken a leap in a good way under Coach Ligashevsky that they brought over from Minnesota. So I think that's a plus. The offense, to me, it's still, you know, I'm not ready to say, like, they're amazing or perfect by any means. But when they're taking care of the football, they are pretty good. They're among the most explosive within the Big Ten Conference. Joseph's stats, especially when you include the rushing game, is actually pretty darn good as well, you know, outside of some of the turnovers, which I think that he's trending in a good way there. Where I'm still looking to see kind of some of that growth, and I think they've been hurt a little bit, Evo, by injuries, is that run game. You know, obviously you want to see more consistency from kind of, you know, the run statistics from just the running backs as well. But guys are coming back healthy. You know, I expect to see Abu this weekend. Obviously the O-line kind of shifting again a little bit, which we talked about this week. But I think they're a good football team. I think they're pretty complete. If you win a game like this, because there is some pressure under the lights, essentially an even game, then my expectations start to rise a little bit. I haven't gotten there yet. I think that's very fair and measured, but a game like this would do wonders in the national landscape.
0: Well, yes, it would. It would indeed do wonders. on that, we had one of our great – we have a couple questions for you. Johnny Cribbage had messaged in – where did it go? It was hang on, let me just click here. Hold the UCLA 17 or less, will UW – can they score three touchdowns? Right? It's on the realm of possibility. Yeah.
1: Without question. That's a yes. I think it's actually – that's a good kind of score pick from our friend Johnny, and similar to my prediction, similar to the over-under. I think that if UCLA scores 17 or less, I love Wisconsin's chances.
0: So this line, what, Colton Joseph's only been sacked, is it three times? Did I see that right?
1: I think it's three times in five games.
0: No, remember this, yeah, that's what it, and in this, remember going into the season, we have these injuries, we weren't sure who's going to be where, this and that. Has the line really settled for the Badgers?
1: Yeah, well, I kind of remember, you know, a distinct great conversation we had. It was one of those days I was live from Madison practice. It was like second week of August. And you asked me if that was my biggest concern. And I said no, just because, mm-hmm. you know, I love the talent, especially that class of 2024. Eric Mateos is a top five, top 10 O-line coach when, you know, he's at his best in the nation just with his proven track record. The interesting thing is his – you know, kind of success has also often included a lot of the run game. I think it's been elite there, good in pass pro, whereas this year, this is one of the best pass pro teams in the land. I mean, you can't really dispute that with the lack of sacks, the amount of time Joseph gets to throw. So I'm pretty confident. I will tell you, Austin Kowecki, I think he was listed as questionable last night. I will still be a little bit surprised, likely if you see him at all, but certainly at center, you know, I mean, it's not a secret. Fickell talked about it on Monday that he's got a club on his hand, and I just don't see center being a position that you really want to play with the club and snapping the football. So I think there's going to be a little bit of shifting. I think that, you know, a lot of fans will like the group that they see out there, and I've gone into that a little bit this week, but it's, yeah, really focused on the class of 2024 and then a couple of those new transfers.
0: Hey, speaking of classes here, our guy, the real Red Shed, a.k.a. Vagabond John, he called in earlier, and he was wanted me to ask you. I'm trying to condense it all into one. If you'd be so kind, would you like to field a real Red Shed, a Vagabond John question, Nick?
1: I absolutely would, absolutely.
0: He said, first of all, maybe it's two questions. Can we get excited about a potential playoff appearance for our Wisconsin Badgers, Nick?
1: So I'm being very, very measured, you know, just as I have in the spring, just when everybody was jumping on, you know, certain trains. Can you get excited about? I mean, of course
0: you can get excited about whatever you want, right? You get excited about whatever.
1: Right. But Johnny, you know, Red Shed, like I'm not thinking about that really until I see at least this win and then potentially next week too. if they win the next two games, then not only is it fun to think about, but frankly, I think they have a great shot at getting there, if so, I'm being honest, because I've told you I think that they run it in November.
0: And what we're saying is more will be revealed. Patience is a virtue here. This is just easy, young grasshopper. So, okay, the recruiting class, the coming in, and last year we were, and this is, I'm trying to remember everything vague about Johnson. Last year we were really excited about this recruiting class, and all of a sudden it didn't kind of materialize what we thought it was going to be. This recruiting class coming in, now you have that guy meeting with Ohio State, and maybe it's like an NIL play. What was his name again?
1: Kingston Allen.
0: Yeah, Kingston Allen. Now with Ohio, meeting with Ohio State, this and that, yeah. Is there concern with the recruiting classes taking elsewhere, you know, visits elsewhere? Is there a concern about this not materializing kind of again for Wisconsin?
1: In this moment, there's not. I mean, let's be honest. This has been a more successful season. A lot of the top talent is in state, which always helps. I think that the program has more money to work with. Not that that was the only, you know, thing by any means last year, but there's certainly been an infusion. And with Kingston, you know, I know that Redshed had seen some of my comments as well over the weekend, because people lost their minds a little bit, Evo, on our boards about that visit. And, you know, I understand Ohio State's a great program. People worry. I'm going to have a little bit more on that actually on the site this weekend. I'm not, you know, guaranteeing everybody sticks in the class, but as we're approaching, already mid-October, you know, November, I feel better about a lot of the class than I did last year. I mean, the two big ones that kind of left, Jaden Petit and Amari Latimer. Latimer was a shock to many, including even his, you know, high school staff late. And Jaden, we were kind of reporting on all fall. So I think this is a little bit different. I feel good about Kingston in this moment. I think the program does as well. But we will see how things unfold a little bit more. And hey, keep stacking these wins, and it's going to help tremendously.
0: And more will be revealed again. I like that. All right, Nick. So what I gather is we were going like a 21-17 Packers victory out in the Rose Bowl,
1: Yeah, I'm going 24-20. I know it's a couple good defenses, but I just think still the chance, especially with Wisconsin, for some explosives. I think UCLA's run game is still really hard to stop with Wayne Knight. So, and they've got a great O-line, too. So I think teams will find some ways to score. I love that this group is really, really healthy. They're coming off a bye. You never know how teams are going to kind of respond with a backup QB that the Bruins have right now. And I just think Wisconsin has the chance to kind of make their statement. I think they do it. I think they come back for a ranked top 20 showdown next week. That's what I think right now.
0: And then on the Wisconsin basketball side of things, the Fighting Doug Gottliebs? Is that tonight? Is that tonight? Badgers versus the Gottliebs?
1: Man, you know, we talk about Evo kind of some of the coverage and busyness. So I'll be there tonight. I'll be in Arizona tomorrow night covering that five-star and some of the teams we've talked about. And then L.A. on Saturday. So busy stretch. I don't think tonight is televised. So you'll have to listen to, you know, the great Matt LaPay if you want to hear or follow our work in terms of some written work. But I'll be there live. And then a quick turnaround tomorrow.
0: Nick, how about this? You're there. You're at the rest center. Okay. You go live. And you go live on Twitter. X, I call it Twitter, and you do play-by-play while doing your own little in-depth analysis as it's unfolding. What do you think? And we don't see it on TV, and no offense to LePay, we love LePay, but we have Nick Olsen, they're just breaking it down.
1: I did a little bit of that here as a student, loved my time at WSUM, but I'll leave that to the pros. I will have a little video breakdown after, though, so get kind of our analysis in all ways, my friend.
0: And boom goes the dynamite from Nick Olsen. Nick, I know, listen, I won't bring up what happened with the Packers just ass-blasting the Bears. I won't even mention it. You're a Cubs fan, though, correct?
1: I am.
0: I'm not gonna even bring up Craig Council being an absolute clown. The Cubs can't do anything. I know they're little brothers to the Brewers, and they can't. Craig, I'm not even going to bring it up, Nick. I'm not even going to mention it. I'm not. As a Cubs fan, though, how are you feeling about the Brewers right now?
1: So the truth is it's been a tough run for Chicago the past couple of weeks. You know, I don't absolutely, you know, can't stand like the Brewers like I feel about the Packers. I'm not a fan, but I am happy for a lot of the true fans. I know there are many that haven't just jumped on the last few years. You guys are a great, great organization. Pat Murphy,
0: dog,
1: one of the best managers I've probably ever seen.
0: Dog.
1: And happy for my guy Kurt and many others close to the org. You're a troop, man. I know, you know, Kate, Grant, I've always followed with Brewer stuff. So a lot of good people over there, Zach, that I'm sure are enjoying this run. But, yeah, you guys are the best team, head and shoulders. And, dude, I think they're going to get it done, which is crazy.
0: Nick, well, listen, you can shed those Cubs allegiances and come on the bandwagon wherever you want. Just at your leisure. You just let me know, and we'll get it done, okay?
1: That's a deal.
0: Right, much love, brother. We love
2: it.
0: You, Nick.
2: Hey,
0: oh, yeah, Nick and Kate just popped in. Nick, if people want to get a hold of all your stuff, how can they do so?
1: Kate Ebo, I appreciate it. Badger 247, like I said, truly a ton of content coming this weekend. 50% off annual VIP, guys. Promise it's worth it, and thank you for having me.
0: Nick, we love you, brother. Have a great weekend, all right?
2: Have fun in L.A.
0: Are you going?
1: Appreciate y'all.
2: He's going.
1: Oh, I'm going.
0: I should ask,
1: absolutely.
0: All right, hang on a second. Hang on a second. I'm not done with you at Olsen. What are you doing out? Obviously the game, but we gonna go eat somewhere? We got any dinner plans? We got some resis? What's going on?
1: So the for sure, here's my thought. The for sure, you know, LA type thing, I'll squeeze in some In-N-Out. I know that's not fancy, but you know, gonna be busy basically right up until the game. Then hey, if they, you know, get the job done and the work is kind of flowing pretty well, Saturday night I'll make sure to get a steak. In your honor, Ebo, and I'll report back.
0: And in Colton that. Joseph honor, a fatty ribeye, all right?
1: I'm more of a strip guy, but 100%.
2: Hey, no, for Colton.
0: No. Every man's got to pave their own way, all right? Got to blaze their own trail.
2: Colton wins in his hometown.
0: No, we don't let another man dictate how we live our lives, Kate. You go get that strip, baby, and you enjoy it, okay?
1: You guys are awesome. Appreciate it. We'll see you next week.
0: See you, buddy. Much love. Have fun out there. See you, man.
1: You bet.
0: Nick, also, he's the man. We love Nick.
2: He is the man.
0: Don't tell him how to eat a steak, Kate. We don't like that. Well, unless he's cooking it like medium well or...
2: The next time he comes on, you should ask him about his Panera Bread gift cards that he's been stacking up.
0: Nick, are you still there? Oh, damn. All right, I'll ask him next time. I didn't hang up on it because sometimes I know he still listens a little bit.
2: He's sick.
0: And good morning, Kate.
2: Good morning.
0: There's not lunch provided again today, is there? Dude, how good were those tamales?
2: Actually, when I was going to bed last night,
0: how good
2: I
0: those?
2: Was thinking about, like, oh, I wonder if they have those in storage somewhere. Can I eat those tomorrow by any chance?
0: I already looked in the fridge. They're all gone.
2: Shoot. Yeah. Those are delicious.
0: If I was Nick, I'd be getting some steak tacos. Some carne asada out there.
2: He should bring his swim trunks. Get ready to go on the beach, right?
0: I mean,
2: is it going to be warm out there? Yeah, it is. It's going to be super hot. Luke Fickell talked about that.
0: Well, yeah, it's like Big Pop yesterday saying the sky's blue out here. Yeah, no kidding. You're in LA.
2: Sky's Dodger blue. What about Brewer blue?
0: Suckers.

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14: Kate just asked me a question, and I have the answer. Kate, do you remember the question you asked me?
15: No, I ask you a lot of questions.
14: Well, it was a really poignant one. It was one that was on the tip of everyone's tongue.
15: Oh, yeah, I remember that one.
14: Can you ask me it?
15: I looked at Ebo when we went to break, and I kicked my feet up on the desk and I said, Ebo, are we going to the World Series?
14: Are the Brewers? Yes, indeed they are.
15: Are the Brewers going to the World Series?
14: I said, Kate, yes, they are. Yes.
15: Sure looks like it.
14: They are. Mickey says she's have a, he has a question for you, Kate.
15: Sure.
14: Mickey, are you calling in or are you asking on Twitch? Are you calling in or asking on Twitch? There's someone on hold. I have something I wanted to
15: should be good. I like quizzes. Yeah. Go ahead. I don't know what it is.
14: You're going to love this one. Mickey, this is from Mickey. What's with the fake tan on your Twitter picture?
15: That's funny. Wait, let me look at my Twitter picture.
14: You don't got to look at your Twitter picture, Kate. You know what you do.
15: Oh, yeah. That.
14: You know what you do.
15: Honestly, I think it might also be the filter
14: could
15: on
14: be
15: the photo.
14: Filter. Could be.
15: But yeah, I
14: or it's also the fact that you're jumping in a spray tan bed and.
15: No, I don't go in beds.
14: Sorry, the stand-up one.
15: Yeah, I and get the, a spray and tan the, the...
14: And hit the 10 out of 10 orange.
15: No, I don't. I'm just kidding. It's kind of rude.
14: I'm just kidding. Cuzzle!
15: Actually, my Twitter photo does look pretty orange, so I respect that, Mickey.
14: It's the filter.
15: It might be the filter. I'll have to get the real photo up.
14: Mickey.
15: That's fair.
14: Yeah, Kate, you had a... And Goose Egg said Kate had a hilarious post about Gasser, the gas man. Robert Gasser. I thought it was funny as well.
15: Thanks.
14: And someone, a couple of people took offense to it. I don't really know why.
15: I know. They were like, wait. They were getting mad in the comments.
14: What was your post so people didn't see it?
15: You.
14: What was the post that people didn't
15: see? Yeah, sure. I can read it.
14: Yeah, it was Kate took a picture of the...
15: Robert Gasser. What an outing. Now it's time to go back to your alternate life, where you are an excellent and trusted electrician in southwestern Wisconsin, married to your high school sweetheart and a running tab at your local dive bar that you pay monthly.
14: Yeah, people are like, we're getting mad about it.
15: Well, people are saying, like, what's wrong with being an electrician?
14: Nothing. We love the trades.
15: So I responded. I said, absolutely nothing. That's why he needs to go back to his true life. Machu, obviously, fake name.
14: Makes good money.
15: Very nice. Very simple, nice, stable life, I say. He says he needs to stay plain. Well, okay, yeah, I know, but it was kind of a joke. Like, I don't know.
14: Here's what the internet is. Some people literally can't understand sarcasm or get comedy or jokes. It's a disease. It's an infection where people just have to be mad.
15: I had to hide a couple of the comments, too, because someone was, like, calling me a B-word. I don't think I can say that. Like, what a B word. I'm like, I don't know what I'm saying.
14: Thanks for having a little self-control there with the self-edit. I appreciate that. You're learning.
15: Yeah.
14: That's nice.
15: Yeah.
14: Thanks for the self. That's a little self-control. And plus, live wire. Don't grab one if you're an electrician. But if you're Robert Gasser, you're live wire on the mount. That's electric.
15: My goodness. I mean, we all need electricians. He looks like he could be a damn good one.
14: I know.
15: It wasn't offensive. It's quite funny, but. I
14: enjoyed it. 608-321-1670, line 1, good morning.
1: Bobby Petrol, what a great outing he had last night, huh?
14: Seth, what's up, dude? What's up, man? Hey, you can feel it, right? It's happening.
1: It's going to happen now. I mean, 1 out of 4, it's almost statistically has to happen, in baseball, that is.
14: Yes,
1: you know?
14: Yes.
1: It's hard to lose 4 straight when you're one of the best teams.
14: The only team to ever do it in a 3-0 hole in a CS was the Red Sox came back in 2004.
1: Yeah, against the Yankees. Yeah. I actually remember that a little bit.
14: That was, same. That was
1: a wild time.
14: Yeah.
1: Who's your dad? I want to ask here, if the Brewers win tonight and they sweep with Sunday included and then up through Saturday, and if Bucky wins, is this the greatest week in Wisconsin sports as a whole?
15: That's what I was trying to say, don't you think?
14: Yeah, Kate was saying that yesterday.
1: I mean, maybe even if they get their gentleman's sweep tomorrow, it still could be considered maybe up there.
14: It's magical.
15: Packers beat the Cowboys. Bucky beats UCLA.
14: Well, also in that span, you also have the Packers beating the Bears, too, because that was Sunday.
1: Right, the Packers beat the Bears is what I was referring to.
14: Yeah, yeah. And then it's the cherry on top of the Sunday when they beat the Cowboys.
1: Yeah, that would be an even better week. Yeah. Like, an okay week, but still a week.
14: Yeah, I'll count it as a week, you know?
1: It's definitely up there if it's not the greatest of a mix of all the teams. You know, because what UCLA is going to be, what, 12th, 13th, something like that?
15: Yeah, they just came out. I can't remember what they moved to.
14: Wasn't there a time when Wisconsin had 3 MVPs? And was it Rodgers, Giannis, and Christian Yelich? Were they all MVPs at the same time? Or they just happened to be all in the same state? I think it was just all in the same state.
1: It was really close if it wasn't all in the same
14: state. Yeah, it was all in the same state. Yelich, that's what it was.
1: Yelich won it in 2018, I think. Yeah, I don't remember. Maybe it was all in the same year. I don't think it was all in the same year, actually. But
14: it's just all in the same... Yeah. It's just all the same state as well.
15: I haven't really obviously been keeping up with the Bucks. Have they been winning at all? Or
14: it's preseason. They're 1-2. I didn't look last night.
15: Okay.
14: They'll probably win 21-23. Oh, they lost again last night. They're 1-3 in preseason.
15: Well, we don't have to talk about that.
14: That's why.
1: We can keep them as the and keep them away for now. You know.
15: Also, UCLA is 12. You're right.
14: Yeah.
1: Okay. Well, yeah. Then that would be a huge win, especially right now for the Luke Fickell era.
14: Seth, we soak it in, baby. It's amazing.
1: All right. See you guys. Have a good night.
14: You too, Seth. Yep. It's incredible. Line 2, good morning.
13: It is immaculate.
14: The vibes, Brandy.
13: Mm. Oh, my gosh. Dude. I don't even know what to say this morning. That was just amazing. And I just happened to be on break for the back-to-back homers. I get out of my car, my coworker's walking back in, and I am screaming at the top of my lungs, how am I supposed to go back to work after that?
14: Well, did you leave? Did you leave then? Did you leave work?
13: Did I leave work? No, I stayed.
14: Oh, well, you said how was I supposed to? I just would have left, you know?
13: No.
14: I'm sure the boss would have understood.
13: No.
14: A boss understands something? No.
13: Come on, what are you saying there?
14: Oh. That's awesome, isn't it, Randy? I was thinking, because this morning when I brought the Nutkick Continuum box to put my laptop on it, I'm like, I might have to do something with this box, you know, if something happens. Yeah. If something happens.
13: Yeah, it's happening. It's absolutely happening. They are such in the zone right now. Mm-hmm. Like, all of them, you know?
14: I know.
13: Just incredible.
14: It's a thing of beauty. It truly is.
13: It is. I'm just soaking it all in.
14: Do you have to work tonight?
13: Yeah, I have to work tonight.
14: Well, you better...
13: But it's okay.
14: Okay. All right. Go on, break
13: it
14: up.
13: They're away, so I'm away at work. That's the way I'm looking at it.
14: Okay,
13: yeah.
14: Okay. Well, Brandy, soak it in, all right? And make sure time your breakout nice, okay? I want to see another back-to-back home run. And if I do, I'll make sure that I'll know you're on break when it happens, okay?
13: Perfect. I'll take it.
14: We love you, Brandy.
13: Love you guys.
14: Bye-bye.
15: Bye-bye.
14: Let's see here. Got some text messages coming in for you, Kate, but I don't want to share them.
15: Well, what are they?
14: Well, I don't want to encourage you. You know, you censored yourself, which is... I applaud you for.
15: Mm-hmm.
14: Our guy Roger and Stowe said, Kate, don't let big radio censor you. Say the words. Live, baby, live. And I said, I'm not sharing that with her. And he said, Evo, don't silence free speech. Don't silence opposition. And he's right. And so I shared it with you. And I shared it with you. She. She.
15: I mean, she.
14: We'll come right back. Stick around.

0: 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I got a backup mic right here.
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0: 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Testing, testing. Yeah, they both working, and guess what? They don't like no feedback. What's up?
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0: I have to play something for you. It's something, you know, we're in the political season now, right? It's like you hear all those freaking...
1: Did you see that reel that I sent you?
0: When?
1: It was like a couple days ago.
0: Oh, yeah.
1: That was pretty funny.
0: There's this new... the attack ads are so nauseating, dude. It's like...
1: Sometimes I wonder what it would be like if you didn't do an attack ad, but then you'd be 10 distances behind the other candidates because they're all doing it. It's insane.
0: Have you heard this new one, dude? It is abhorrent. Can I play it for you?
1: Please play it for me.
0: It is just disgusting. Listen to this.
2: He said Matt LaFleur should be fired even after the Packers beat the Bears. He said he didn't care Mark Adonasio stole sand. He said booing works. He said retire bronze number 8. He sounds like a man with a morning show.
3: Yes, I did, and yes, I do. 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
4: This ad brought to you by the Wisco Sports Zone.
0: Who is that? Unbelievable, dude. Who is that?
1: Yeah, that's funny.
0: Who?
1: I got to give you credit.
0: Wow.
1: I mean, that is really quite good.
0: You know, sometimes my best work, it dawns on me. I'm not going to say...
1: While you're sleeping?
0: No, this is... I'm not going to say what I... what I maybe or maybe didn't eat. But I was at Devil's Lake walking around in the woods. And I remember the nature just seemed so, like, vibrant at the time. And it came out of a clearing, and then it opened up on the bluff, and out looked the water, and I was looking at nature's beauty. And all of a sudden, like a beam from the heaven shot into my pineal gland. And that is what came to me.
1: No. Yeah. At Devil's Lake.
0: Yeah, Jen's like, what are you thinking about?
1: And I'm like, you're smiling. Probably you're all giggling.
0: Yeah, I was smiling. I was laughing. She's like, what are you all giggly about? And I'm like, you wouldn't get it. You wouldn't know. I immediately put my phone out and wrote down what it is I was thinking.
1: Yeah.
0: And I'm like, I'm putting.
1: You're doing pen on paper. Yeah. I wish there was a way we could
0: make that into reality.
1: We should play that as a commercial.
0: Trust me, it's in rotation.
1: Oh, okay.
0: 608-321-1670. Line 1, good morning.
5: Good morning, you two. How are you doing?
0: Sasquatch Mike, I am fantastic, man. Kate, how are you?
5: Great. I love that clip you played, but I swear to God, I am not kidding you. And your listeners are going to go, come on, man, Sasquatch is full of BS. I was just going to call and talk about these political commercials. No, listen. I swear to God, because I was just on Facebook, okay, and they have this some local douchebag that's running against another local douchebag, and all they do is, you know, bash each other. You know, let me say something to these political, and listen, I love what you said, because I still think Matt LaFleur needs to be fired 100%, all right?
0: Yeah, I don't think he's the guy to lead us to the promised land.
5: Listen, why are we as a society so easily tricked and fooled? So the Packers were stinking it up. They were stinking the joint up, right?
0: Mm-hmm.
5: We win one game. We beat the Bears handily, okay? Big deal. You beat a team without their starting quarterback that played like a high school quarterback on their team. You beat a team that's decimated in their secondary. Yes, and the Packers are decimated, but you have Jordan Love, who's a really good quarterback with really good wide receiver in Watson, who lit them up. They had I knew this going into the game that the Bears would have no answer for that. The Bears aren't going anywhere. They're a crap team. So before everybody gets on this bandwagon, like, let's just remember what the Packers were like a couple weeks ago. And let's just see what happens this Sunday night, because I'm going to tell you something. If the Packers lose to the Dallas Cowboys, everybody's going to be back on that train going, choo-choo. We got to get rid of LaFleur.
0: Choo-choo.
5: We got to get rid of him. He's garbage. He's a douchebag.
0: I love you when you say that.
5: No, listen, and you know, and here's inflection. Everything. Listen, I'm going to tell everybody in Radio Land, everybody right now who's got your radio on, listening, whether you're at work, you're in the car, you're at home,
0: mm-hmm.
5: you're in bed with your wife, whatever you're doing, right? Do not vote. Don't go out there. Don't do it. Don't fall for the trap. Let me ask you a question. If you had to go to
0: I thought you were going to go with like a Matt LaFleur thing. I thought you were going to like, Matt LaFleur's not going to do it.
5: That's right. Hey, here's the deal. If you knew five restaurants and their food all sucked, and your wife or girlfriend or best friend said, come on, Ebo, we're going to go eat. And you're like, you know, I really don't like any of that food. I really don't want to eat anything. You would go to the restaurant, you might sit there and watch your buddy eat. And you're not going to eat. Why? Because it's crap. These politicians, right or left, everybody, listen to what I'm telling you. Don't fall for the trickery. Mike. It's like George Carlin said, two sides of the same coin. Everybody, here's my thing. Don't vote. Put a sign in your yard. Don't vote.
6: Put a sign.
5: Don't vote.
6: Mike, I love your passion, man. I love you. Mike, I'll leave you with this, brother. What, Packers win against the Cowboys? Yay or nay? What say you? Put cast your vote here in this battle. Yes or no?
5: I got a bad vibe. I got a bad vibe. I think Cowboys are going to take. I God forbid. I hope I'm wrong. I just don't think the Packers are going to win. I got just a bad feeling that they're going to. This is going to be a trap game.
6: Mike,
5: I think Dallas has hit rock bottom. And look at the way the league has gone. Nope. You look at these teams. They get beat up pretty bad and they come back and have an A game. I just think Dallas is going to have their A game and the Packers are riding high from the Bears win. And they're. I hope I'm wrong.
6: We'll reconvene. All right, brother. We love you, man. You have a.
5: All right, everybody, Thursday. Again, one see, last thing. Don't vote. See, would you eat crap food? No. Don't vote for crap people.
6: See you, Mike. We love you, Mike. I thought he was going to go on the Matt LaFleur tirade because it started.
1: Yeah, I thought the tirade.
6: It was like he was in the midst of it and then.
1: And then it's just, change up. I mean, I will play devil's advocate here.
6: You don't have to.
1: No, I think you should vote.
6: You don't have to explain yourself. It's such a Sasquatch, Mike. I voted for Kodos. All right. We will, we got a little time. Kate, 104 years young, a 104-year-old Milwaukee Brewers fan. Maybe we'll end on some positive here instead of Sasquatch with the Armageddon nearing. We'll have a 104-year-old Milwaukee Brewers fan. You right over there?
1: Yeah, sorry.
6: That's okay. Get the case of the little ADHD this morning? I have it every morning. It's fine. And every afternoon and every night.
1: Where's your little squeezer thing that you've been squeezing all?
6: I think Grant absconded away with it. I don't know. I'd like to know where my squeezer is. Where is that? Oh, it's here.
1: Oh, thank goodness.
6: Never got into the fidget spinner.
1: Well, I thought that was stupid. That's definitely your fidget right here.
6: This is a Barry Richter, Pride of Wisconsin Hockey. You gave this to me. It's a Howard and a Hausman Group hockey puck. It's a stress relief. All right, 104-year-old Milwaukee Brewers fan. Take a listen to this quick for a hit break here. This is feel good.
7: 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And today, she and a bunch of her Brewers besties, they tailgated at the Hardwood Place Senior Community in Wauwatosa, featuring lots of baseball-themed treats. There was some drinks.
6: What kind of drinks?
7: Crew.
6: Miller Lite.
8: I came from a family of two brothers who were very interested in the game, and so they kept me posted. And
6: flat brim hat on, by the way.
8: To play catch in the backyard and get used to the glove. And the trouble was, I always held the glove like this and caught the ball in the bare hand. And my brother would say, well, you can't even catch it. And I said, well, you throw it so hard. And he said, it's supposed to go in the glove, not in
6: this
8: your hand.
6: This lady's awesome.
7: She is amazing.
6: Yes, she
7: also
6: is.
7: Also threw out the first pitch at a game last year.
6: Hell yeah, she did.
7: And get this, her 105th birthday, it's in 2 weeks. You know what else is happening then?
6: What?
9: What?
7: She's the World Series.
6: Oh. The World Series.
7: What were you going to say?
9: I thought she was going to have a rager.
6: Well,
9: At the World Series.
7: Let's get her to the World Series if that happens.
9: She's the Brewers' oldest fan.
7: I mean, show me a fan who's older.
9: I don't think I can. Wow.
6: They don't have a research department.
9: For more on the Brewers' playoff run, visit
6: foxsystem.com. That's a feel-good story right there. 104 years young. She's seen a lot. She's seen a lot.
1: Yeah, she has.
6: She's a live wire. And I said, don't throw it so hard. He said, you catch the ball here. I like that lady.
1: So she was born in 1921. Maybe 22. Maybe 20.
6: She is an inspiration for us all. Well, the question has got to be, hey, what's the secret to being 104 years old? That's what I want to know. Some people say it's drinking alcohol. Kate?
1: Some have said, yeah.
6: All right, well, final segment coming up next year.

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13: Real mother effing G's. The Brewers, Kate Fox, and Grant Bills. Literally, he's got a G in his name.
14: Good morning, you both.
13: Hey, Grant, what's going on?
14: Hey, guys.
13: What's going on?
14: Real spring in my step today.
13: I should turn that. Forgot about that part in that song. Hey, buddy, what's happening?
14: I got a great spring in my step today. How
13: little,
14: about you guys?
13: A little cock of the walk today? A little bit.
14: A little
13: change going jingling-a-ling.
15: A little swag, something a little like side to side.
13: Grant, would you say you're the doctor of our dashboard today?
14: I'm the doctor of your dashboard, the commander of your car. What was I don't even remember what he said.
13: I wrote it down. Let's see here. I'm your star. I'm the star of your car, the doctor of your dashboard here.
14: Shout out Dale Jorgensen.
13: Yeah.
14: We had to bump him from the show this week. I didn't want his analysis on UWL versus Whitewater.
13: Hey, Kate, can you just...
15: Stop doing that.
13: Yeah, I wasn't going to say it. I was like, you just set it to the side.
15: Could you hear it?
13: Yeah.
15: Oh,
13: here, you can have the stressed hockey puck. Something about that chair, Grant.
15: No, I've been doing a really nice job in this chair lately.
13: No, yeah. You can hear, like, the... When you're opening your zins and you're shaking around, you can hear the bolt with the nut on it. Yeah, you can.
14: She's packing it.
13: Yeah, you can hear. When you're swishing your ice around in your Starbucks, you can hear it all. That's okay. Austin once ate peanuts while on air there.
14: I remember that.
13: Yeah.
15: That you told me that.
13: That's why I said there's something about that chair. Ago. Someone else. That chair is like Something always happens in that chair. I don't know what it is. Anyways, I just ask that. Grant?
14: Yes?
13: How special was last night?
14: I mean, they're stuffing the Dodgers in a locker.
13: And they're dead men walking.
14: They're not just winning these games. They're kind of bullying the, not kind of, they're bullying the Dodgers.
13: Yeah, you hear Blake Snell after the game. He's like, oh, you know, I was just unlucky. They didn't get to me. Old ass eyes there.
14: Dude doesn't pitch until August every year. He rests all season to chase a ring, and he still looks like dump.
13: Is so rested, why are his eyes so big?
14: I don't know.
15: Has he ever thought about like an eye mask, you know, like the girls do when they're going to get coffee?
13: I do it. I have these beautiful, they're these under eye patches.
14: Oh, yeah.
13: Moisturizing. Yep. Sometimes I wear them into the office when I first get here. You guys aren't here yet to see it. They're great. I wanted it so desperately to give him some. I honestly feel bad for him.
14: Ugly, yeah.
15: It would be a really good investment for an LA place to give him PRP, like injections in his eyes.
14: Smart.
15: Make them so much better and then have him post about it a couple times. People all over would start doing it.
13: Now, again, I don't want to shame him for his baggy eyes and stuff.
15: There are things you can do.
13: I honestly feel bad for the Dodgers as a whole, though.
14: I don't.
13: To a degree. And let me explain why quick. There's nobody there in the stands to help lift them up. Sometimes you need like someone to pat you on the butt, tell you, hey, it's going to be okay. There's no fans there.
14: That's too bad.
13: There's no. I saw Jessica Biel in the background. I don't know if you saw her.
14: Jessica who?
13: Jessica Biel.
14: Oh, Biel. I thought you said Bueller.
13: Jessica Biel. She was at least supporting the team right there. Brewers, though. I mean, the Dodgers have walked the plank. They're in the grave. We're piling the dirt on.
14: Tonight?
13: Tonight, we tap the final piece of dirt and say our goodbyes.
14: Tonight, the Nazi party falls.
15: Does.
14: And I wasn't around in the 30s and 40s. This will be glorious. This will be one of my favorite moments of my lifetime.
13: The generals of Satan's army will get smited. It is done for them.
14: Rest in piss, Dodgers.
13: And game, you can see the Thorson Heilpin tonight, 6-7. 7 first pitch, 7 o'clock first pitch.
14: Oh,
13: so come to Monks of Some Prairie.
15: That would be so fun.
13: And off you go.
15: Go Brewers.
13: What's that?
15: I might go.
13: Really? Wow. Breaking news.
15: Might. But there's a possibility higher than there has been.
13: Wow. And from 0 to 1, hell yeah. All right, well.
15: Bubbling down.
13: We'll see you guys.

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2: Game away from the World Series. That's after beating the Dodgers in the NLCS last night, 6-2 in Game 3. After Jackson Chirio would put the Brewers up 1-0 in the first inning, the Crew would face a 2-1 deficit in the seventh until Jake Bowers and Garrett Mitchell hit back-to-back homers off Blake Snell to regain the lead and never look back. Bowers talks on Milwaukee's win over Los Angeles.
3: We play for each other. It's as simple as that, man. We play for each other. Anytime there's a mistake, an error, a walk, pitchers give up runs, hitters strike out in a big spot, the only thing anybody's thinking about is how can I help pick that guy up and do my part to win this game.
2: Garrett Mitchell also talks on being one game away from the World Series.
4: 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We just got to show up and continue to play our brand of baseball and keep doing it for one another.
2: The Brewers have a chance to sweep the Dodgers tonight and punch their ticket to the World Series the first time since 1982. First pitch coming from L.A., 7 p.m.
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2: The Packers got back on the practice field yesterday as they begin to prepare for a visit from the Dallas Cowboys at Lambeau Field for Sunday Night Football. 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
6: It's over! It's over! Can you believe? I'm sticking a fork in it. If it doesn't happen, blame me. I don't care. The Milwaukee Brewers, for the first time since 1982, they're going to the World Series. I'll tell you why, coming up here momentarily. Something that is undeniable. Makes me feel so good. Man, I got to be honest. I thought going into last night, this will probably be the one that gets away from them. And then they come back at it, you know, tonight. They get themselves a Wisco fan. Here's the thing. I said months ago the division was over. Don't jinx it. I didn't. They won it. I said it last year. What'd I say? Division was over. Didn't jinx it. Didn't happen. When I'm calling it, I'm calling my shot. And I'll tell you why coming up here momentarily. I know there's a lot of people putting palm to forehead right now. Look, the Dodgers are a good baseball team. But there's a reason why. There's a reason why it's over. I'll tell you why. So just hang in there. You got to just hang in there with me, okay? By the way, to everybody that's coming to us on the live stream, we appreciate you being here. Always, every morning. We appreciate that. So let me get through this, okay? So last night, watched the game. And Kristen fell asleep. I was watching, so I had to cheer quietly. It's one of those, you know, the Jake Bauer 9-pitch drive one deep at bat. Did you notice what, in my opinion, helped that at bat? Other than the fact that Jake Bauer's in back-to-back nights or back-to-back at bats when it comes to games has been fantastic. It was Christian Yelich. The jerk move he made twice, Snell did that little twitch, and then off goes Yelich. Snell delivers. He grooved one. He didn't have it. After that 9-pitch at bat, he didn't have it. He let Yelich, that little jerk step off of first, and then when he took off for second, and he just threw one, he threw a meatball, and Bowers parked it. It was fantastic. It was fantastic. So it's just the way they play.

0: It's just the way they play. But here's the reason why it's over. Did you watch the Dodgers? I'm not talking about on the field. The clubhouse or the dugout, that's one thing. Did you watch how they were in the clubhouse in the interviews last night on Fox? Did you watch that? They're done. They're exhausted. They're done. Now, I don't want to hear, well, we won a championship this year. We're tired. You know, then why weren't you tired against Atlanta? Then why weren't you tired in the regular season? Why? Why now the excuse of, oh, we're so tired, okay? Whatever. So, the Dodgers' body language will tell you that they're done. They're done. Even Dave Roberts. He was excited in the beginning. It was almost like it was false energy. Like, okay, we got to get up for this one. And then they're being announced, and they're jogging out, and they're fired up, and they got the little flames going off and all that kind of stuff. And Dave Roberts, he was all fired up, and he was spitting the seeds and everything, and then they go up 2-1. And the minute the Brewers took the lead, it was over. That team quit. I'm not saying quit because they just figured they're conceding to the better team. They're like, we just can't beat this team. You could just see it. Like, we have no answer for these guys. No answer. It's kind of like, and I hate to use this terminology because it's so cliche, but I'm going to use it, okay? Go back to Rocky II. I hate to do this. It's where Apollo thought he had him. He was the better guy. He was the better boxer. He was just a better all-around athlete. Kept pounding and pounding and pounding and pounding and pounding. And then he'd come back and give you a punch. And then you'd punch. And then he'd punch. And then you'd punch. And then he'd punch. And finally, it's to the point where I can't beat this guy. That's the way the Dodgers feel right now. They can't beat these guys. They can't beat them. Watch the body language. I'm so big into watching away from the ball. You watch away from the ball. Watch Muncy. You could just, you went from like this, where he's got his shoulders up and it's almost like he's flexing, like, eek. And then the minute the ball left, it's like you could see the shoulders go down, like, oh. You could see the deflation. And Dodgers fans know it. They got nothing. There's no energy there. No energy, nothing. It's over. They are looking at this as, well, we got another game to play, and then finally we get some time off, and, you know, the whole thing, and, you know, well, we're not going to win it this year. You can just see it. It's over. The Milwaukee Brewers are going to the effing World Series. It's over. I'm telling you. It was so cool yesterday. Went down to Catalano Square, down to the Third Ward Beer Garden. And all the Fox podcasts are going to be down there. They're going to bring a set and everything down there. And you know, if you've watched Foul Territory and all the different stuff that they do with Fox for baseball and Major League Baseball, they're going to be down there. And so the setup, I was down there with them yesterday. And they want to be, which I thought was really cool, they want to be in the beer garden. Next, and oh, by the way, the dates have changed, and I'll tell you that coming up too. But they want to be in the beer garden with the people, like drinking beer, hanging out, you know, whatever it is, food, cheese curds. I mean, all the cliche crap that, you know, people think of us. They want it right there. They want to be right in the beer garden. So they said, hey, Bill, why don't you go up on the big stage up on top of the beer garden? Oh. So next Friday and Saturday. We are going to be, you know, provided the Brewers close this thing out, which I believe they're going to. I'm calling my shot. We are going to be in the Third Ward Beer Garden down at Catalano Square. The Big Unna Cruiser is going to be on site. There's going to be vendors down there, food vendors. The restaurants are going to be open. We're going to be doing our show. Doesn't matter the weather. We're going to be down there from 10 a.m. to 2 p.m. Come on down. We're going to have kind of an impromptu. Yeah, I don't know what the hell you want to call it, but we're going to have one hell of a pep rally, or we're just going to talk Brewers baseball. We're going to try to get some good guests to come down there and join us. as well. But it's going to be fun. We're going to be outside, provided the weather isn't torrential terrible. It looks like it's going to be in the 60s, actually, if you look at the long-term weather forecast. But we're going to be at the Third Ward Beer Garden at Catalano Square a week from tomorrow, you know? And we are going to just be Brewers-centric, basically. So I can't wait. But shots on Ranch, you are 100% correct. Last night, you ripped their hearts out. The rest is just a formality. The Milwaukee Brewers. The Milwaukee Brewers, led by manager Pat Murphy, this year are going to the World Series. Yeah. Yep. We cannot wait. We've all said, I just want to see one in our lifetime, right? I remember in 1975, the Big Red Machine beat the Boston Red Sox, and my mom said, we are going. We are going. We didn't go to Boston, but she said, we're going to Fountain Square. She pulled me out of school. She said, let's go. My mom was a huge Reds fan. Said, let's go. And I was a kid. I was 7'2 back then. I think I was 8. I was a kid. I was wide-eyed. We parked about a mile away. There was over 200,000 people crammed into Fountain Square. My mom made sure she kind of boxed out a little space for me so I could see. And then they brought everybody out in this stanchion that hung out over the Fountain Square area. And there was Rose and Bench and Sparky Anderson, Joe Morgan. Everybody came out. I'll never forget the celebration. I want that. I want that here in the state of Wisconsin. I want to see that happen. I don't know where it would happen. I don't know if it's going to be at Miller Park or American Family Field, or they're going to do it right down Wisconsin Avenue. I have no idea where the hell they're going to do it. But I want to see that. And we are only one game away from getting back into the World Series. Can't wait. Can't wait. Can't wait. Brewers are going to the World Series. Yes, they are. Oh, yeah. Yeah, yeah, yeah, yeah. Come on. Big finish. Love the big finish. 877-867-1670. If you want to find us, that's the number today. 877-867-1670. Hit us up. We'd love to hear from you and get your thoughts on all of this. Whether it's we're going to talk some Packers. We'll talk some Badgers as well. We got Jesse Temple coming up. Efforting Chuck Freeman, who is out there in L.A. He was at Chavez Ravine last night, Dodger Stadium. So we're going to talk with, hopefully, Chucker. We're going to talk some fantasy today. We got Paul Charchian going to be joining us, making his usual Thursday visit with us as well. So excited about all of that. But all of what you have to think and feel and say, all of that today on the program. Text us 608-321-1670. 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Then you've got all of our social media platforms. And I was down at Catalano Square yesterday, and I took some videos. So hopefully you had a chance to see it. If you didn't, go there and find it. Please follow. Please follow on Instagram. We love that when you do. The Bill Michaels Show. T-H-E. 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Facebook, Instagram, and TikTok. You can track us down on the Twitch app, the Kick app, the LinkedIn app as well. Catch the television show Saturday night, 8 o'clock Central Time on My24 TV. There you go. Grant Bills, how the hell you doing, man? Are you mad at me because I called it? Because no. You're a superstitious kind of guy.
1: No.
0: How many miles did you walk last night at the end of that game?
1: I did walk. I was walking from... Well, whenever I got home, the start of the fifth, and then I walked through the Garrett Mitchell home run. So, I don't know, an hour. I didn't walk nearly as far.
0: Back to back, Jacks. That was awesome.
1: No, I'm not mad at you because I think you're right. And I think some of the things that we were talking about with the Dodgers yesterday are true. They're old, and I think they're tired. And they're not necessarily going to quit, but if you give them the opportunity, they might go quietly, and I think that's what we saw last night. And the broadcast pointed it out. You know, the post-game desk, they said, you know, this Brewers team, they just kind of sucked the soul out of you.
0: Yeah.
1: Or Lane Grindle, I was listening on the radio broadcast for a bit, too, said, man, the Dodgers look dead. They just looked defeated. So because that's at play in the series, I think you're right. I don't know ultimately how many games the Brewers will win in. Maybe the Dodgers get one or two, but no, I would bet that it's over. So I'm not mad at you. No,
0: it's just, done.
1: Yeah, I'm okay with it.
0: It's done. I'm 99.9% sure that this is a no-brainer. I mean, they got swept last year, the Brewers did. The Brewers, it's a different year. I had a guy yesterday. We were down at Catalano Square, and he was saying, well, you know, God, it doesn't matter because the Dodgers beat them last year. I said, but it's a different team. It's a different team. What Pat Murphy did, not in going into this series, but all season long, with the, what did you learn? What did you learn? What did you learn? What did you take away from last year? You know, keeping it in these guys' heads. You can't expel all your energy just getting to the finish line. Because the finish line isn't the finish line. It's just the first stage. Then there's another one. Then another one. Then another one. And I think he's absolutely right going, don't celebrate the minor victories until the major victory is here. Feel good about it. Enjoy it. You've accomplished something. You should be proud. But I think all of that leading up to this, where he kept saying, what did you learn? That drilled it into their heads. You haven't won anything until you actually get into the World Series and win that. And I think that has been this mentality. I think that's what they learned from last year. The whole Cubs series, I really believe, just took it out of them. So when the Brewers lost game one and they weren't able to come back and win that last year, you could see the Brewers looked last year like the Dodgers look now. When Bowers hit the home run and the Brewers went up, that's the way the Brewers looked last year when they didn't plate that run and they didn't get the tie in the game to be able to send it to extras. That's the way the Dodgers look now. They just look beat. They look defeated. That's it. There you go. 877-867-1670, 877-867-1670. If you want to hit us up, please feel free. Go ahead and do so. Steve says, why do you try to sound fancy with the and the? Because people correct it all the time, Steve, and you're one of them. It's either the or the. People look at it different ways. I say it both ways so nobody gets pissed and you still make a comment.
1: I've never thought about that in my life.
0: Good God.
1: You have some real language scholars in your chat.
0: Good God. You know, go to a Mensa meeting for Christ's sake. 877-867-1670, 877-867-1670. If you want to give us a shout, please feel free to go ahead and do so. Andrew says, well, maybe they figured out a little bit of Uribe. He's going to have to adjust to throw some strikes early so they don't just lay off the sinker. That is true. Uribe working behind in the count that's an Achilles heel because his stuff moves so much. I honestly think this. That he'll throw you a fastball or two with not a ton of movement on it, but it's all the other junk that he throws that just flies everywhere. It's just all over the place. And you don't know what it is, so you go fishing. But if you get ahead in the count, you can lay off of that stuff because he doesn't throw it for strikes consistently. And that's one thing that he is going to have to do.
1: He just couldn't locate his fastball last night. I don't know that that's an adjustment the Dodgers made. I just think everyone in that building knew he couldn't locate his fastball.
0: Yeah.
1: So he's lucky that Muncy was swinging and missing out of the zone because Muncy normally doesn't chase. So the Dodgers kind of gave the Brewers an out there. And a sneaky underrated moment is DL Hall coming in and limiting that damage to only two runs. That's a huge part of the game last night that kind of gets buried.
0: Big time. Big time. It was a big moment in that ball game. But just the fact that, you know, again, it's a 1-0 game. You go to the 7th or 6th. It's a 2-1 game. You go to the 7th. The Brewers punch you back. They've done it all season long and all series long. Now, last night with the leadoff homer, that was the first time you get the early strike from the Brewers. But it just like, wow. They'll take a punch and they'll keep getting up and they'll keep coming back. And they just don't look like they're going to be denied. I'm just so impressed with how this team is. I don't know what other adjectives you can throw behind it. I don't know what else to say about it. I'm just excited. Today is a day where you just wake up and you go, you know what? The weather is crappy. The rain is coming. It's going to be cold, windy, kind of raw over the next couple of days. And then it's going to start to warm a little bit back up. Who cares? I went to the grocery store this morning. And I'm in the grocery store, and I'm just wearing this T-shirt, you know, just a Wisconsin T-shirt. And there's people walking up and down the aisle. First of all, everybody's in Brewers gear. I mean, right down to the people that were, you know, at the counters, which there's only two people that have. They have 47 registers. There's only two of them working. But everywhere you go, people are like, oh, you know, they don't even know each other. Go Brewers. Go Brewers. It kind of reminds me of the, what was it, the, was it an Allstate commercial when they had a mythical team called the Bluebirds or something like that? And they'd walk out, hey, Bluebirds, go Bluebirds, you know. It was like the high school or something. That's the way it is. It's just around town in the grocery store. Go Brewers. Go Brewers. Go Brewers. Okay, go Brewers. You can hear it down the hall. It was great. It's just great. Love it. Love it. Let's do this. We're going to take a quick break. We're going to come back, and we'll just open up phone lines. Open up phone lines coming up here in about 15 minutes, 20 minutes. We're going to talk with Jesse Temple. Badgers have a big win this weekend. We're kind of overlooking that a little bit. As a matter of fact, they were getting a little national run on the Bussin' Boys today, where they were talking about how big of a game it is for Wisconsin in a couple of different lights. One, to bust into the top 25. Two, to get another top 25 win. And then three, for the bolstering of Notre Dame's schedule, to give Notre Dame legitimacy going in to a top two or three spot, or even the top spot, depending on what happens this weekend between Ohio State and Indiana and such. But as far as the number one seed going into the bowl championship series, into the playoffs. So all of that upcoming. Stay tuned. 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

0: 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That stuff's delicious. Had that the other night in an Al Capone roast. Oh, put a little rub on there. Little bit of the maple and threw out some of the pogey bait. And, oh, God, it was so good. So good. Mouthwatering. I don't know if anybody follows me on Instagram. I don't know. I did the post about all the griping and moaning and whining about everybody nationally making all the excuses because Ohtani's not hitting. And clearly it's a Cubs fan. He's got the Cubs logo for his avatar or whatever. And he came back with, well, if you lose or when you lose, you're going to do all the small market complaining and this and that. I put a crying face and I feel like just yelling to the world, bite me today. I don't know why. I just do. It's just to every crying, whining, bitching, moaning Cubs fan. So what? Okay. And by the way, the Cubs are, well, yeah, this will be your first World Series since 82. You've never won one. Yeah, well, it took you 108 years to win one. If the Brewers win one now, the Brewers came into existence, what, in the 70s? In 1970? Okay, do the math. The Brewers won one in a shorter period of time than you did. We've got that over you, too. Okay, just wanted to throw that out there. I don't know. I'm saucy today. I don't know why. I just am. Just woke up that way, I guess. 877-867-1670. 877-867-1670. If you want to find us, please feel free. Go ahead and do so. We'd love to hear from you again. 877-867-1670. What else do we have here today? Let's go to Ed listening to us in Madison. Ed, how you doing, man? What's going on?
1: Oh, I'm riding a wave of big unit and Grant. I'm telling you, this has been one memorable memory for the rest of my life. We as Bucks, Badgers, Brewers, Packers have seen some great things in decades. And this is, I was thinking about, I was reflecting last night after the game, and I'm thinking, wow, my lifetime, I've seen some really awesome sports. And, you know, this coach of ours, this manager, he kind of has that dad mentality, you know, where you're like, I'm going to support you. I'm going to, when you do something wrong, I'm going to let you know, and we're going to expect greatness out of you. And that's what he's been doing. I think these players would go through a wall for this man. And I kind of feel that way as a fan. He told me, he gave me that kind of, that trust, that feeling, you're going to get great things. And I kind of have one more spin on this. I kind of look at it like when we lost that first game to the Padres, I was worried. Because I said, you know, you lost, you want, you're, we're, not to use the equate war and battle, but this is like a battle, but we're going to win the war. Because you lose tonight, I'm prepared. I'm prepared as a fan. I'm not going to be upset because I know they're going to come out next time and they're going to just take it.
0: Right.
1: And they will. And that's what I love about this team. I remember 82 as a kid coming home from high school. I'm excited to watch the game. That's why I love fall. I think the Brewers made me love fall. So there you go. Thank you for taking my call.
0: All right, bud.
1: Go Brewers.
0: Yep.
1: Keep it going.
0: Absolutely. Absolutely. Appreciate it, man. He drops off. You're going to board 877-867-1670, 877-867-1670. If you want to hit us up, feel free. We'd love to hear from you. Feel free to go ahead and do so. The pitching matchup tonight right now has not been announced. I get the sense it'll be a bullpen game. And I'm okay with that.
2: I think it'll be Dustin May. I don't know for how long.
0: Yeah.
2: Have the Dodgers not? Is it not Glasnow yet? Have they not? I mean, if it's not officially,
0: I would assume it's Glasnow. Yeah. Assume it's Glasnow. Yeah. Absolutely.
2: But shoot, Patrick Drone haven't pitched yet. You could use Harrison. Got like three kind of middle relief type guys who have yet to pitch in the postseason. And maybe that's because they never want them to pitch in the postseason. But I don't know that you can win another, however many games they need just on the arms of Uribe, McGill, and Abner.
0: Right. I throw everybody that hasn't thrown yet. You know, even if you got to, you know, throw the bullpen and just go seven innings with seven guys. I do that. Just throw it all out there. Close it out. Let everybody have fun. Call it a day. Do they close it out tonight? Do you feel like they close it out tonight?
2: Yeah. I mean, if I had to guess, yeah. Because I think the Dodgers are cooked. I mean, if the Brewers score a couple runs too early, I just think it's done. I think they quit.
0: Yeah. I do, too. I think last night broke them. They have not been... What did I read? They have not been down three games to none since the World Series in 1966. They haven't been in this position. Because they've always been... And I don't want to say a front runner like it's a bad thing, but they've always been a front runner because they've always had these powerhouse teams for the most part. They have never been down three games to none. It's just done. Fork it, over with, done. Love it. Absolutely love it. 877-867-1670, 877-867-1670. But Carolina Bob, hang in there. I'm going to get to you. Let's do this. We'll take a break. We'll come back. Carolina Bob, you'll be first out of the chute. Get a couple more, some text messages and stuff, and then we got to get to some Badger stuff with Jesse Temple. They're going on their road to UCLA this coming weekend before they come back home October 24th for USC, and then they go to Iowa, and I can't wait for that one as well. Can't wait. Looking forward to it. By the way, huge watch party last night and tonight. Curly's Waterfront Sports Bar and Grill on Lakeview Boulevard in Pewaukee. I had a couple of friends that went out. I couldn't make it. I was downtown, and then Kristen was here, and then we ended up going to get some dinner. And I didn't make it out to Curly's. And by the time we did drive past Curly's, Curly's was jammed last night. So if you're heading out there tonight, get you some. Go out there, enjoy yourself. Get ready for the televisions to be on, loud, sound, everything. All the bars in town are just, I mean, I'm sure everywhere in the state of Wisconsin is just flourishing right now with everybody going out in their Brewers gear. Curly's Waterfront Sports Bar and Grill, Pewaukee Lake, Lakeview Boulevard, right next to the lake. And tonight's not going to be the night you're going to be outside, unless you're maybe going outside to get a smoke or something like that. But tonight, inside, crowd in there with Brewers fans, get you some good food, and get yourself...
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19: 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And now in the championship series, the home run power as well. Milwaukee leads game 3-4-2.

0: yeah. Great stuff. It was just, it's, I'm telling you what, it is, it gives you goosebumps. I'm trying to think of like some adjective, some deeply philosophical thing to say. And it's just, it raises the hair on your neck, it raises the hair on your arm, gives you goosebumps. We're here, man. We're here. One game away. So build up that celebration. You've got that. You've got that nervous trepidation. You've got the fingernail biting. Like you're looking at your neighbor in the bar, right? You're sitting on the stool, and you got your girlfriend next to you, or your partner next to you, or your guys are next to you, whatever, your girls or whatever. And you're sitting there, and you're looking at them, you're going, "Pinch me, pinch me." It's not real. It's not real. Go ahead. You hold your arm out. They give you that pinch. You're like, "Oh, this is real." The Milwaukee Brewers going to the World Series. Let's get a hold of Carolina Bob. Carolina Bob, how the hell you doing, man? What's going on, bud?
1: Hey, Bill, I'm doing all right. I hope I'm not jinxing anything, jumping the gun.
0: Not at all.
1: There's no such thing as jinx. But since you guys were talking about, hey, how are they going to do the parade? Where are they going to do it? Well, if I take you back to 1982, when I was a junior at Marquette at the campus radio, they did a parade down Wisconsin Avenue. And I had a little tape recorder at the time, cassette, and got every single player off that team, and Lord only knows where that is now. I cannot find the son of a gun. It would be gold.
0: It would be. I love it.
1: Yeah, I don't think I have it. I don't know that Johnston Hall, if anybody associated with Marquette, if you guys have archives, look for a 42-year-old cassette tape that's got it. But it was absolute gold. So
0: God, that'd be so cool. I appreciate the phone call, Carolina Bob. That would be great. If anybody found that, send it to me. We'll give you all the credit in the world. We'll play it for you. I remember a guy telling me one time, and I've told this story. We were on a cruise, one of our first listener cruises, and he was a kid, a little kid, when the Braves won the World Series, and his dad took him down to Wisconsin. His dad took him to the bar to watch the game, and then they were all rolling beer barrels down Wisconsin Avenue and going crazy. I mean, it was big when the Bucks won. Okay, when the Bucks won the championship, it was a celebration. It was great. It wasn't like when the Packers won the championship back in 2011. Okay, we were there. I was one of the MCs and hosts on the radio for Return to Titletown. And it was an incredible feeling. But it was, I don't know, 30, 40,000 people at Lambeau Field. It was contrived. I don't know how to put it. I mean, there were people lining the streets, and it was great. And, you know, the state and Packer Nation celebrated, you know, in whatever part of the world you were in, right? Then when the Bucks won, downtown was electric. It was fun. It was, you had 70,000 people. You had 20,000 inside the Fiserv. You had 40, 50,000, depending on what the count was, outside. And that was incredible. That was an incredible scene. I just took it in, you know. And then we actually had the part of the celebration. We were on the air. The Brewers, I can't imagine having never won it before. And how many true baseball fans there are, and how many people have just dreamed for this, you know? So it's crazy to think that we're there. Real quick, let's get to Tom listening to us in Eau Claire. Tom, how you doing, man? What's going on, bud? Tom.
2: Hi.
0: Hey, yeah, go ahead.
2: Yeah, Tom from Eau Claire.
0: Yeah, go ahead.
2: And my grandpa was diehard Cub fan, my dad, my son, and now my grandson. We had a chance to go to the Milwaukee game on Sunday night, 10 rows behind the catcher's mound. And I'm telling you, I had my Bears hat on, took all kinds of fun harassing, you know, it was good.
0: Sure.
2: But I'll tell you, I haven't watched Milwaukee play all year. You guys remind me of the 1960s Baltimore Orioles with Belanger, Bobby Grich, Brooke Robinson, Frank Robinson. Great defense. Yep. You know, you deserve all the credit in the world. You guys got a great team. I hope you win. I'm always going to be a Cub fan, but you got that. Your team deserves it. I hope you guys win. My grandson is now the second favorite team is now Milwaukee Brewers after the Cubs. So
0: yeah,
2: and that's more power to them. So I just wanted to say that as a Cub fan, respect your team, and I hope you guys win.
0: Appreciate it, man. There you go, Tom and Eau Claire. Tom and Eau Claire bringing some sense and sensibility to life as we know it. When you start bringing in Cubs fans, you know you have arrived. Just throwing it out there. Coming up next, Jesse Temple. We're going to talk some Badgers. Stay tuned. More right after.
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18: I mean, and so we lose the lead there in whatever inning that was, fifth, sixth. And I think the only thing the entire dugout was thinking was, you know, we got to pick them up. We got to pick them up. We got to win this game. We got to find a way to win this game for Uribe. And so that's what we've been about the entire season. I think it's only intensified over the course of the postseason, and you know, I'm sure we'll stay right there.
0: Bill Michaels Show. That was after the game last night. Picking up your rebay. Big Pappy. Who was that? Who was alongside, Grant? Who was... That wasn't Yelich again. Who was that? Was that Bowers? Jake Bowers. Good stuff. Boy, he has really kind of put an impact and made his mark on the postseason. By the way, Jesse Temple coming up in an hour from now. Talk some Badger football and a little bit of basketball coming up in an hour from now. So we know. Tonight, not Robert Specialty Meats tonight. I was going to, can't, but I wish I could. I got a football game tonight. So we got high school football, the last Thursday night game, as her son will be off JV next year, so he'll go to full-time varsity. So this is the last Thursday night game, unless we just decide to go to one, ever, for high school football. So I have that tonight. And then on the way back, we're going to stop off at a pub or eatery somewhere and go catch the Brewers game. I want to watch this game tonight. Can't wait. But if you are getting ready to tailgate, you're getting ready for the weekend, whether you're going to the game on Sunday night to see the Cowboys come into town to take on the Packers, or you are just excited, you're going to do a little grilling out, you're ready to go, you want to tailgate alongside everybody else, the 100,000 people that are going to be trying to cram into American Family 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Coming up top of the hour, Pat Murphy, manager of your Milwaukee Brewers. You're going to hear his conversation, which is a good one. Margo says, I cannot believe it. My husband and I grew up together rooting for the Milwaukee Brewers. My dad was a Brewers fan, so I met my husband at County Stadium back when we were in high school. We both skipped school during a day game, and we ended up meeting at one of the concession stands just behind home plate. We ended up exchanging phone numbers because back then you did not have cell phones. We exchanged phone numbers. We ended up meeting over in Tulsa. And then she says they went on from there. We have been to many Brewers games. We've been Brewers season ticket holders for 27 years. And finally, we believe we are going to a World Series. We finally got our World Series vouchers. So excited. By the way, I love the touch of blue and gold behind you today. Margo, you actually noticed that? Really? You are true. So on either side over there and then over there is the blue lights and behind me is the gold light. Doesn't really show up because the lights are on the ground, you know. If they were out a little bit and facing up more towards the wall, it'd be more significant. But it's just a hint. But Margo, you got a good eye. Wow, good stuff. Randy said, "Bill, does all this mean we cannot talk about how cheap the owner is anymore?" Do you want to? Here's the issue. It's as to whether or not you can or can't get talent, acquire talent, cultivate talent. It still means that there are times when guys look at it this way, and I don't want to be any kind of a downer here. But we talked with Bob Nightingale about this yesterday, and we talked about Contreras. Contreras has another year left on his contract, and they do not. Contreras is going to want an extension. And there's a lot of talk about maybe he will not be here next year. You know? And then Bob Nightingale is hearing, no, if they win a World Series, this guy's, you know, Christian Yelich said it. He's like heart and soul. He's the heart of the team. He's the energy. Do you just cut them loose? So do you spend a little bit of the extra money that you're making on this NLCS and making on a World Series and say, you know what? You deserve this. There's a couple of guys that are going to get some raises, but you deserve this, right? Would you cut them loose? I wouldn't. Josh Hader was different because Josh Hader was traded mid-season when they were just starting to make a run, and he was a key cog in the back end of that bullpen. That would have been like, well, McGill's coming up on a contract. We're still going to try to win a World Series, but we're going to get rid of Trevor McGill. And at that point in time, the guys in the clubhouse realized it's more about the money than it is about winning. And that's also what pissed off Council. Now, everything's worked out for a reason. We all know that. But it was the message at the time when, on one hand, you're talking about, yeah, we're all in for Juan Soto, knowing very well we're not getting Juan Soto. But yet, getting rid of Hader because you just didn't want to pay him. You didn't want to pay the guy. You know, you just, well, he's coming up. We're not going to pay him. He's got to go. And, oh, by the way, we're going to destroy the clubhouse vibe that we have for the money. And that's where I think they learned their lesson. So that's a different situation because it's not midseason. It would not have the same feel coming back next year. And it won't because there's going to be some guys that aren't here or new guys that are ready to come up or whatever. But, you know, two things. One, you get rid of him if indeed you can't come to some kind of an agreement. But two, you get rid of him if you've got somebody there that you're going, hey, this is the next guy. Go ahead and move. Or, you know, this guy's going to be great. I don't know if I'd do that. So, but let's cross that bridge when we get there, right? This is like a steak that came out and they delivered it to your table and it's on fine white china and you've got the white tablecloth and the white napkin. You got a little bit of a candle going. Your girl next to you is just as fine can be. Everything's perfect, you know. You cut into the steak. It's got just a little pink, right? It's seared just right. It's got a good crust on the outside, you know. And you don't want to open up the door to the back of the kitchen where that's then open to the dumpsters outside and let that stink waft in, right? Just keep the door closed. Let me just enjoy this for now. We know you got to take the trash out, but you can take the trash out later. Let me enjoy my steak right now. That's what this kind of conversation feels like, you know? So let's just keep it there. That's off season. But let's be honest. They may not even have a season for a while next year. Remember when Pat Murphy said, yeah, we're going to lose some of this season. Don't know how much, but we'll lose some. I mean, he's confident they're going to have a lockout and they're going to lose some of the season anyway. So we'll talk about it all then. We'll get into that. 877-867-1670, 877-867-1670. You want to find us? Do it. Out of the 920 off the text line, hey, Bill, the best part of last night was immediately after the win, the Four Stooges from Fox looked like they were sitting in the dentist chair waiting for their shot of Novocaine so they wouldn't have to talk about the crew anymore. They were stunned and speechless. FLA and their media homers. Thanks, Bill. Scott from Hilbert. Win our way. Who was it that picked the Brewers last night? One of them did. I thought Jeter was really good and honest about how good the Brewers are. If there's anybody that's been on the Brewers' side, I think it's been Jeter. A-Rod, Big Poppy, part of it is like he likes the Brewers and the way they play ball. The other part of it is I can't understand what the hell he's saying. Yeah. What a good day.
10: I mean, the Dodgers going down is half of the story. So,
0: right.
10: You know, you need to take a look at what the Brewers are doing well, and then you also need to look at the Dodgers and kind of have a little bit of a, I know the series isn't done, but a little bit of a post-mortem. Like, what went wrong? Why couldn't they beat the Brewers? Why didn't they? That is half of the story.
0: Yeah, absolutely.
10: But I do understand maybe why some Brewers fans watched the broadcast last night and thought it was more presented as a funeral for the Dodgers rather than a celebration for the Brewers. I get that. I'd also tell you, well, your team's probably going to get to go to the World Series, so I wouldn't be too bothered by that.
0: Right.
10: Don't spend too much time worrying about that, guys.
0: Yeah, I am not overly concerned about the postmortem on the Dodgers right now. Because the the world is stunned that the little engine that could is not only winning, but they've won three straight and they've beat the Dodgers. The Dodgers do not have a home run yet. The Brewers have four of them. This is not the way the Brewers normally win, but they are winning in every facet. They're running. Their defense hasn't been great, although last night they played pretty good defense. But their defense hasn't been great. Lara, with that early snag down the right field line, was fantastic.
10: Felt like a tone setter.
0: Yes, yes. But they're winning, and they're doing it by taking the – they're ripping the heart out of the Dodgers, and people are going like, how are they doing this? Isn't it effing great? Love it. Love it. More of the Bill Michaels Show. 3 hours yet to go right after this.

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1: Are just one game away from the World Series. That's after beating the Dodgers in the NLCS last

0: 1-0 in the first inning. The Crew would face a 2-1 deficit in the seventh until Jake Bowers and Garrett Mitchell hit back-to-back homers off Blake Snell to regain the lead and never look back. Bowers talks on Milwaukee's win over Los Angeles.
1: We play for each other. It's as simple as that, man. We play for each other. Anytime there's a mistake, an error, a walk, pitchers give up runs, hitters strike out in a big spot, the only thing anybody's thinking about is how can I help pick that guy up and do my part to win this game.
0: Garrett Mitchell also talks on being one game away from the World Series.
2: Job's not finished yet. You just got to take it a day at a time. Not really worried about what's happened today, what happened yesterday, or what's coming tomorrow. We just got to show up and continue to play our brand of baseball and keep doing it for one another.
0: The Brewers have a chance to sweep the Dodgers tonight and punch their ticket to the World Series the first time since 1982. First pitch coming from L.A., 7 p.m.
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0: The Packers got back on the practice field yesterday as they begin to prepare for a visit from the Dallas Cowboys at Lambeau Field for Sunday Night Football. And Wisconsin is looking for 5 straight wins in a row as they go out to the Rose Bowl this Saturday to take on number 12 UCLA for a 6:30 kick out of Pasadena. For the Wisconsin Sports Zone Network, I'm Ebo.

0: them. Oh, my goodness. Wow. The Milwaukee Brewers. The Milwaukee Brewers. Going to the World Series. Calling it. Calling that shot. That's all right. Not jinxing anything. Nah. Last night, Jake Bowers goes oppo. Or no, it wasn't oppo. It was a, he yanked it down the right field, out of the right field fence. And you just saw the life. The life got sucked right out of the LA Dodgers. That was it. That was it. After that, Garrett Mitchell had an insult to injury, and they panned. It was Max Muncy, and he went like from like to, oh. We just took the lead, and these guys did it again. They just keep coming. And I equate it to Rocky II. Apollo thought he had him, and he just said, man, I can't keep you off me. He just keeps coming. He just keeps coming. I'm beating this man, and he keeps coming. And he comes back, and he gets me. And he gets me again, and he gets me again, and he gets me again. Then we give him a punch, and then here they come again. Can't do it. Can't do it. 7 o'clock, same time tonight. Brewers, Dodgers, Chavez Ravine, Dodger Stadium. We have not seen who will be on the hill tonight for the Milwaukee Brewers, as that will be that game time decision, I can only assume. The dreaded undecided, but Glasnow has been labeled as the official starter tonight for the Dodgers. He'll take a shot.
1: I've only seen it from a couple people. Sports Illustrated has it. I think they might start throwing tonight.
0: Really?
1: That's not okay. Been formally announced, but that's some people have that source.
0: Okay.
1: At Sports Illustrated right now. That doesn't mean he's going to pitch 5 or 6, but right. He's going to be the first one out of the chute.
0: That would be what everybody's been discussing, is that it's going to be one of those, bullpen type of games where they're going to throw, 5 or 6 guys at him and see what happens, see what sticks. Rays and Guardians today, by the way, they're back at it. That's a noon game, believe it or not. Williams for the Guardians. Tampa Bay throws Jacks tonight. That series tied up at a game apiece. I love the fact. I sit here and I look at it and it says Brewers 3-0, Dodgers 0-3. I just like world pinch me. It's fantastic. Just fantastic. Loving it. 877-867-1670. If you want to hit us up, 877-867-1670.

0: 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The Bill Michaels Show is the way to follow us on Facebook, Instagram, and TikTok. And we have had some key people today follow us. The meter has moved. We only need 12 more. We only need 12 more follows today to get to 5,600 follows. So if you are out there and you're on Instagram and you don't follow us, please do. You can hear the meter move behind me. We appreciate that. You can follow us on the Twitch app, the Kick app, the LinkedIn app as well. Catch the television show on My24 TV, 8 o'clock Central Time. Television show, My24 TV, 8 o'clock Central. There you go. There's the meter. We only need 12 more to get to 5,600. And you can see it move if you follow us right now. I'll leave it right there just for you to see how you affect the program. There you go. What else do we have here? God, we got so much good stuff. Jeff says, I think William Contreras can be the Milwaukee Brewers version of Yadier Molina. Oh, God, yes. That is a great comparison. Great comparison. There you go. A couple people are following. There you go. Meter's moving. Look at it. There you go. Keep going. It's rising. Ah, 91, 55, 91. It's going up. It's going up. Looks like you ate a pound of saltpeter. It's going up. There you go. What else do we have here for you? Peter says, this is the win. This is coming up tonight. Can't wait. Nick. Oh, that's about Menasha High School. Huh. Let me get back into that, Nick. I'll get you that in just a second. Will says, this Brewers team has totally impressed me. My kids stayed up last night and watched the end of the game. The kids, 6 and 7, by the way. And they were cheering Go Brewers, and they were really going crazy when Jake Bowers went yard. But when Garrett Mitchell hit the home run right after that, my son screamed, oh, my God, Dad, I called it. And I'm going to take him at his word. He said, what a time to have both young and old celebrating a victory like this. This is only what sports can do. I love that. It's a good analogy. I love that. Sports brings everybody together. For one common goal or not. Oh, we've gone over the 5,600 mark. Holy crap. There you go. 5,606. How about that? Goutfoot says some of the ads were a little provocative for kids. Not sure about that.
1: Ooh, do you have a take on the boobs and the boner pill commercials and the gambling commercials? People have been talking about this, the baseball playoffs. All the commercials are boobs and gambling.
0: No, because I'm sure the kids, when they go to bed, they turn their phones on and they start scrolling.
1: That's true, but you don't think we can't draw a line on over-the-air broadcast TV? We shouldn't have a standard on Fox or CBS or one of these channels?
0: You know,
1: maybe I'm old-fashioned.
0: They've been battling this forever. That's a great question. I hate to be the morality police. I hate to get into that.
1: Well, someone has to be the morality police. We need morality police.
0: I guess, what do we draw the line at? You know what I mean? What, man, people, it's going crazy. Now, Sydney Sweeney is the one everybody's up in arms about. Okay. You know, I get it. It's provocative. Right? Buck Nasty says, well, then should we be blurring out Front Row Amy? By the way, Front Row Amy is getting a ton of national publicity. Did you see Jason Whitlock was doing a whole piece on his podcast about her? But should we do that? How about when they show the stands and there's women that are there? There was a woman that was a game one. They showed her once or twice. And she's wearing a Dodger hat. She's wearing jeans and a white tube top with nothing under the tube top. And you could clearly tell she was excited to be there. Now, is that more provocative or less provocative than showing a Sydney Sweeney ad? Because they showed that. I mean, I don't know. You know, I remember back in the day, back in the guy that was the 70s when they were up in arms about showing beer commercials. They thought they shouldn't show people in bars drinking. You know, and that's back when MAD was getting MAD, Mothers Against Drunk Driving. And they wanted to go after the beer commercials. So I don't know. I guess if you teach your kids right and wrong, you've done your job as a parent. And if a commercial affects them to where they run down the hall and grab a sock, I don't know. Just, I don't know what to tell you. I don't know. That's a great question. I'm completely stumped. I don't know. I mean, you're probably going to get, I don't know, churches or something to that effect that are going to be against it and talk about it. And what was it? Go back to the day that Brooke Shields did Jordache jeans commercials. And they talked about her being naked and not wearing underwear because nothing comes between her and her Jordache. And they thought that was too provocative for television. We've been battling this for a long time. Now you got me down a whole rabbit hole, Grant. Now I'm thinking too much.
1: It's not something that everyone needs to have an opinion on. I
0: get it. It's a great question. Were you thinking that when you're sitting there watching the game last night? Did that cross your mind?
1: I've thought about it. Well, and there's a player on the Dodgers who tweeted something about it, Alex Call.
0: Okay.
1: And people are kind of making fun of him. I get it. You know, and I don't even have small, you know, kids. But I remember when I was little, you know, there would be those types of commercials that would come on and my parents would be like, you know, we're trying to watch like Food Network or something. Not that there can't be any of the human body or beer or gambling. I understand like those companies have a right to advertise. It's just these days it seems like that's all that's on the TV.
0: Right.
1: It's just gambling and boner pills, man.
0: Right.
1: That's every commercial.
0: But everybody thought like it was so cool when Giannis was doing Kelce. Right? Oh, it's Giannis. Finally, he's getting some national publicity. Well, then he left. But it's so cool. You know, I don't know. Is it only cool when it's your guy or when it's somebody you like? I mean, here's the other thing, because God knows Sidney Sweeney's been the lightning rod and, you know, for politics for a while. So are you mad at it if she's not part of your political party? Because that's also what drives some of this. So, I mean, I don't know. I look at it this way. I got a grandkid who's one, another one who is now five. Maybe I ask them, you know, hey, Brennan, do boobs on TV bother you? He probably just opens his mouth at this point because he still wants to nurse. Who knows? Then I ask Trey. Trey, you're five. You're getting ready to go into kindergarten. Boobs on TV bother you? See what happens. He probably just wants his fireman's hat. I don't know. Maybe I just get them both. We sit in a room. We sit down in a wagon. We all give them beer. We all just enjoy sports. This is what sports is, kids. Back in my day. Rah, rah. Men didn't play with cups. We just took it in the beans. I don't know. Oh, my God. You see what you do to me, Grant? You drug me right into the rabbit hole, man. You didn't even drag me in there. You threw some food in there, and I jumped in after it.
1: Well, I'm not. It's never my intention to drag the show anywhere. Throw things out
0: No,
1: there.
0: You don't. You're that guy that goes, hey, you know what, Bill? Right over there. Look at that. There's water over there. Look over there. Go drink some. And then you walk away, and you're like, you know, I'm just going to watch this idiot fall right into the pond. I do.
1: I can be the morality police of the show. That's fine. I think we've gone a little over the top with some of the commercials on network TV. That's all.
0: I'll say this. There are times where you look at it and you go, wow, you know, that's right up to the line. And I agree. I get it. If I'm sitting there with young kids, but as I say, like on this program, when people get on me for some of the language, I say, look, I am not programming for 6 and 7 and 8 and 10 year olds. I don't program for 13 and 14 year olds. I program for people that are of drinking age, 21 and older. This is us in a bar talking sports. That's what this show is. Always has been, always will. I love it when kids listen. I love it when parents correct me. And I do try to have that cognitive, you know, thought in the front of my head to say, hey, look, there might be somebody listening at this particular point in time. But I don't program for kids. And I don't think baseball, television, football, NFL, nobody does. They want the young generation to join us eventually, but I don't know. That is a long time battle. Remember, I mean, you know, go back to how sitcoms were too sexy. And remember when Friends first started and Jennifer Aniston never wore a bra and she was always cold and they wanted to boycott that show. Now it's one of the most iconic shows ever and we revere it. And, you know, every now and then we'll go, remember when Jennifer Aniston always looked like she was smuggling pencil tips? Oh, yeah, I remember that. Oh, that's right. I don't know. So
1: I have no problem with Sydney Sweeney displaying her assets. That's yeah. Fine.
0: As dudes, we're like, oh, that, you know, we want to go, oh, no, I don't know. It's right there. But, you know, if you're sitting there at night watching a game and you got a beer in your hand, you're like, right on. I'm going to the bar.
1: Like, I'm not anti-Sydney Sweeney. I'm not, you know, the human body is whatever. I just don't know if I needed every other commercial break on Fox.
0: Well,
1: over the air broadcast TV during the playoff baseball game.
0: The other thing, and I've said this before, it's the obsessive or the excessiveness of certain things. Like, I cannot tell you how sick I am of people dancing when they take diabetic drugs or when they talk about, oh, by the way, the side effects are you could crap yourself, your heart could explode, your hearing could go away, your tongue may fall out of your head, and your eyes will bulge out. And, oh, by the way, you'll never get a, you know, piece of wood again, and it's going to creep around the backside. And next thing you know, if you sit down, you're doing yourself. I don't want to hear the side effects of all that stuff anymore. Every side effect is just ridiculous. And all of that stuff is crazy. Where you get all of the drug ads. It's like, come on. I mean, if I'm sitting there and I've got, I don't know, whatever this skin thing is. And they're showing it all the time. It's all the time. That and the one drug that every time they take it, the dance, the little pill with the big story to tell, you know, and they always have beefy people jumping around saying this is the best thing ever. I'm just, it's, then you listen to what all the side effects are. I'm like, why would the side effects are worse than what it's curing? You know, anal seepage. Who needs anal seepage? You know what? Hey. Look at this little patch on my elbow. Looks great, but, you know, sorry, I ruined your chair. There's no way. Anal leakage, yes. Thank you very much. Complicated fellow. Anal leakage, not seepage. Although seepage sounds a little bit, you know, little more sophisticated than leakage. Leakage sounds like you're a freighter pulling into a chair. Hey, by the way, we sprung a leak. There you have it. All right, let's do this. We're going to go ahead and take a quick break. We'll come back. We've gone down a deep rabbit hole. Stay tuned. I'm going to need a smoke out on the deck.
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0: The program. Bill Michaels Show. Oh, they were celebrating at the Nice Ash last night. Celebratory cigars. I gotta get back down there. Oh my God. I got a note. I'm gonna read it here in a second. But tomorrow, they're gonna have the sound up for the games, obviously. But tonight, tomorrow, and Saturday, they have live music down there as well. If you want to stop in the Nice Ash Cigar Bar, 323 West Main Street, downtown Waukesha, and I would suggest getting there tonight. Go in and get yourself whatever it is your taste is. Get yourself one and fire up that victory cigar. Do that today, tonight. They open up at noon. So go in today, get your cigar, get ready to fire it up. Victory cigars tonight. I just feel it. Feel it in my bones. Fine bourbons, whiskeys, big walk-in humidor. Stop right in. Tell them we sent you. Aaron's probably down there working now. 323 West Main Street, downtown Waukesha. So my buddy Ron, he just texted me. He said, Bill, you've talked about the Badgers, you've talked about the Packers, and he's got in parentheses for a moment. We talk about the Brewers getting a victory, beating down and deflating the Dodgers, going to the World Series, and anal seepage. Now that's a show. Thank you very much. Thank you very much. We, in our pre-production meeting today, Grant and I talked about exactly that. Didn't we, Grant?
1: Yeah, figured we'd save it for the second hour of the show so we could get more people in and listening.
0: Oh my God. Yep, there you go. It doesn't get any better than that. I don't care who you are. Doesn't get any better than that. Let's go to Dave listening to us in Appleton. Dave, how you doing today, man? What's going on?
11: Oh, I'm doing pretty good.
0: What's up?
11: Who are the Brewers gonna start tonight?
0: Not sure yet. They have not made it an official announcement yet. It's probably gonna be like a bullpen type of game.
11: Would it be a good thing to start Miz tonight and finish him off?
0: No, you say Miz. You put him on his regular schedule. I know that, Grant, you had mentioned Drohan possibly starting and then making it a bullpen game. So we'll see. But they're not going to pitch Miz tonight. They would probably pitch Miz tomorrow if needed.
11: Okay, that sounds good.
0: Yep.
11: Are they going to get Patrick or Sensatella in tonight?
0: Maybe they just empty the bullpen tonight for anybody that hasn't thrown yet. Dave, appreciate the phone call. That's what I would do. I mean, I'd throw everybody gets an inning and kind of go from there. Why not? And if somebody's throwing the ball really, really well and they just eliminate the Dodgers and say a 1-2-3 inning with, say, 10 pitches or less, let them go out for another inning. Do it. Let's go to Ben listening to us in Appleton as well. Ben, how you doing today, man? What's going on?
10: I'm doing great, guys. First off, guys, I love the rabbit holes you go down. They always get me laughing.
0: Yeah,
10: I'm sitting here in holes just losing it, man. Oh, my gosh. But, yeah, the Brewers, man. I've never called in before, but just all this excitement, I couldn't help it. I had to, guys. You know, watching this team is just so awesome. I mean, I've been a coach with Park and Rec Sports for about the last 11 years, and one of the things I always tell the teams is tempo, right? Controlling the tempo, controlling your game. Don't let the other team make you play their game. And I feel like just watching these guys, that's what they're doing.
0: Yeah.
10: Like, it doesn't matter what pitcher's on the mound. That pitcher is going nuts all game, eyeing up first base, you know, worried about the steal. I mean, they're getting on base with walks. They're getting on base with infield hits. I mean, but then that battle last night at the plate, just watching Bowers just take pitch after pitch after pitch, and you just saw him wearing down. Oh, and then he blasts it. Oh,
0: right.
10: Oh, man. But that's Brewers ball, right?
0: Right, right. Yep, absolutely. And the cool thing about it was the other night when he had the 12-pitch at bat, which was like 7.5 minutes, they said, he ended up wearing him down to the point that he ended up taking a walk. So in both cases where he just beat on a pitcher, he was on base, or he was successful in that at bat. And those are just demoralizing for a pitcher.
10: Oh, my gosh, yes.
0: Yep.
10: You know, guys, like, it's electric watching. I think last year that was what really – made them falter at the end was, you know, they got pulled out of their style of game, and this year they've just stuck to it. They know what works, and I mean, Murph is just, he's just letting them get out there and swing and take as many pitches as they can.
0: Well, they've always tried to work the count, and then last night going into the game, we even talked about it a little bit. We said, look, they like to be able to get out in front early on you know, hitters. And the way they were last night, going into that contest, when you talk about Blake Snell, Blake Snell likes to get out early because if you get him down in the count, he tends to struggle. So you kind of felt that they were going to attack early, and then he did. And then sure enough, first pitch fastball right down the middle, and they parked it into the stands. And that kind of set the tone as well for the night. And then Laura, the big catch in the outfield in the next inning. It just felt like all of a sudden we were just first inning on, we were feeling it like the Brewers are going to win this game. They're going to chip away and win this game. Even if the Dodgers come back, they're going to chip away and win this game. And damned if they didn't. It's great. Great to see. And like you said, keep your tempo, play your game.
10: So what do you think? Should they bring some brooms into the dugout tonight?
0: I don't know if the Brewers would. I wouldn't give I would not give any reason to allow the Giant to wake up. I would just keep my heel of the boot on the throat of the Giant and just keep doing what you do. And just watch them, and the shoulders are going down and down and down and down. They're slouching more and more and more. You just, last night, when Bowers went yard and then Mitchell went yard, you could just see it. The wind was gone. There was nothing left in that stadium energy-wise, other than the chance of, you know, for the Brewers. Brewers fans were actually out there yesterday, which was pretty cool to hear on the radio.
10: Yeah,
0: you could hear you could hear "Let's go, Brewers." You could hear it last night, which was fantastic.
10: I mean, you can pretty much hear anybody with the silence from those Dodgers fans.
0: Right. I would agree with that. Yeah, they were pretty shell-shocked. And the funny thing was, I didn't really see last night a whole lot of shots of stars. There was not a whole lot of shots of all the Sandlers and all the different guys and girls that, you know, that are Dodger fans sitting, you know, next to a dugout or in a suite somewhere. They weren't showing any of the celebrities last night. Even the celebrities aren't showing up because they know it's done. It's over. Tonight's probably a free-for-all on tickets. You can probably get an extra box of Cracker Jacks and whatever else it is you need to fight your way out of that stadium parking lot. That's it.
10: Well, last thing I want to ask you guys is this. Just your prediction on the game tonight, what do you think it looks like as far as the score at the end of the game?
0: I am going to say, and I hate to do this because I've been wrong a lot, but I'm going to say Brewers 4-2. 4-2. Brewers get a win. Grant,
10: that's a good call.
0: What do you
10: Appreciate
0: got?
10: Appreciate you guys.
0: Appreciate it, man. Thanks, Ben.
1: Prediction Grant, for tonight?
0: Yeah.
1: I don't know. I think the Brewers are going to win. They're just so dialed, and I think the Dodgers are just ready to be done. And on one hand, I kind of get it. They've been at this for 3 years. The season starts in February. They're all older. It's the oldest team in baseball. I get it. I'd want to go to Cancun, too, I think, if I pass right? the Dodgers at this point. I get it.
0: Here's Jeffrey says, and Jeffrey's got a good point. He says, you don't allow the Dodgers to wake up, but the Dodgers are probably thinking to themselves, if we win at least one, we show some moxie. If we win both, then we got to go back to Milwaukee for the inevitable. We would just like to end it here, like you just said, so we can then hit our family vacations. Never thought of it that way. Like, oh, God, we got to go to Milwaukee. We got to go back to Milwaukee. And we're, you know, to that atmosphere, to that stadium, to watch them celebrate. Now, for Brewers fans at home, that would be fantastic. I don't know how you keep everybody in the stands. Be out of their minds. But I don't want to see the series come back to Milwaukee, to be honest with you. I want to see the Brewers close it out. End it now. Put them out of their misery. And say what an incredible accomplishment they had. They won back-to-back World Series. They got to the NLCS yet again. Great. Kudos to you. Talk to you later. Now go away. You cut the head off the snake. You finally punched Goliath right in the face. That's what I'm hoping for tonight. So, and as soon as I make a prediction, it's sure to be wrong. So I'm hoping that it's not 4-2. I'm hoping it's 3-2 or 7-2 or 12-2. But I just want to see the Brewers win tonight. All right, let's do this. We'll break. We'll come back. Don't forget Jesse Temple coming up in about 15 minutes. Chad says it's not over till it's over. Chad, the game tonight may not be over, but the series, it's over. It's over. The Brewers are going to the World Series. Just saying. They just look way, the reason being is they look way too defeated. Hey, they had a big party last night out at Smoke in the Water as well. Big weekend coming up. Obviously, this weekend they're going to have the prime rib and such on Saturday, which is fantastic, but also a big watch party and such coming up on Sunday. Sunday, by the way, Sunday is they push their motorcycle ride back, and the weather looks to be good coming up on Sunday. It's going to start warming back up. So I can't make it because we got to go to Lambeau Field, but they have their motorcycle ride. It starts at Sloppy Joe's, ends at Smoke on the Water, coming up this Sunday. So if you still got the bike out and you want to ride one more, the fall Colorama ride, and the leaves are right now about probably another week or two till total peak here in the Milwaukee area, but it's really getting colorful. So the Colorama ride is coming up this weekend. Starts at Sloppy Joe's, ends at Smoke on the Water. So if you ride a motorcycle, think about that. Sunday morning, and you go ride, and then Sunday night, you still have opportunity to go sit and watch the Packers game, wherever that may be. Check it out. Smoke on the Water, BBQ Okachi. You can find them on the social media platforms and look for it. Smoke on the Water, BBQ Okachi on Facebook and on Instagram. And then you can go to the part there where it says about the fall Colorama ride, and you can get all the details. And it's going to be a really good ride, and it benefits veterans, military members, and first responders for part of Big Unit Foundation, Fisher House, Wisconsin. So we're so blessed to have them on our side. 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
13: Welcome back! Bill Michaels Show. Here's two things. One, a little bit of breaking news. The Milwaukee Brewers have sent out a note. They are now sold out. Games 1 and 2 of the World Series, they put those on sale this morning, and they were sold out. And it's not even noon yet. Sold out. How about that? So everybody out of state is out of luck. So you had to get up early today. You had to prove with your zip code and I guess an ID as to where you live, because it was open to Wisconsin residents only early, and they sold out. So you know. Love it. Absolutely love it. 877-867-1670. Here's something to think about. What would you consider to be, sport-wise, Grant, harder to play? 162 games in Major League Baseball or 82 games in the NBA?
14: Oh, cross country is harder than both, man. That's my sport. It's much more challenging.
13: See, you take me right back down the effing rabbit hole.
14: 162 games. That's an interesting question.
13: And I bring this up because somebody just made, David just made a great point.
14: Baseball, I think, is my answer.
13: Okay. He said, the Bulls won 2 different three-peats and didn't complain about being tired. And yet, the Dodgers are using the excuse, or at least the media around the Dodgers are using the excuse. First, it was Ohtani. Now they can't use that because Ohtani actually hit last night. He was 1 for 2 and had a walk. So he did his part last night. So, okay. Oh, well, now they're tired. Well, they're tired. So, okay. I consider to be an NBA season, specifically when you get to the postseason, basketball is far more physical than baseball is. Far more. I think it's the most physical sport there is because of the pounding you take on the hardwood, the fact that it's constant movement and motion. It's a physically grinding sport. Baseball, the grind of a long season and the travel, I will agree with. But they had 2 different three-peats. Didn't complain about being tired. It was about the will to win. So that's why I ask. Because like, okay, well, the Bulls did it.
14: I don't know. Well, there's more off days in basketball. The season is probably slightly shorter, although the basketball season isn't short either. I think part of this series is the Dodgers are tired. They're also old. Like, that's a roster flaw. You know what I mean? Like, they're all old, so they fatigue more. And they're also playing like crap. Like, Freddie Freeman, Will Smith, Mookie Betts are not hitting. Shohei's not hitting. Like, they're also not playing well. They're not pitching well. Like, Yamamoto went 3 innings. So whether they're tired, I'm sure they're tired. But tell me this, Bill. If Yamamoto goes 7 shutout or 8 shutout, like, I bet the Dodgers were tired last year. But their pitching was awesome, so they rose to the occasion. It's not that the Dodgers are incapable of winning because they're tired and old. I think they're going down this way because they're tired and old on top of playing poorly. I think it's a part, but it's not the part. It's not the only reason they're losing.
13: I just, it's just one of those things where people tend to forget, you know, first it was Shohei not hitting. Well, then it was, well, their pitchers, they're just not spotting the way they did, and they look different, and they look scoobal, and okay, whatever. Then it was, well, now they're tired. And I'm thinking, what excuse, you know, is it going to be? You know, what's the next excuse? Because Scooble wasn't part of a three-peat. This is Scooble's first shot at this. You know, so, I mean, there's guys on this that are on this team now that weren't here last year. Kyle Tucker wasn't there last year. He's not going for a three-peat. He's just trying to get one. So that's my argument for some of that. It's like, come on, man. Now, somebody brought up hockey. Hockey is an incredibly grueling sport. I'll give you that. That might be on the same par. And hockey's got a longer season. Hockey, they take like, what, 3 weeks off and then they're back at it? It's a long season. But yeah. So anyway, I'm just kind of, you know, asking out loud, so to speak. Thought it was a good question. Tim says, I think we are the luckiest and best sports fans right now in the nation with the Brewers winning the World Series. Or when the Brewers win the World Series, we will have captured the top spot in all but one professional sports league. NASCAR, Matt Kenseth, 2003. The NFL, Green Bay Packers, 2010. NBA, Bucks, 2021. And we do pretty darn good regarding the PGA. I don't know of another state that can boast this kind of excellence. Is it luck? Is it the underdog mentality in every case? Or is it the drive instilled in the athletes to bring it home? For Wisconsin fans, the best in the nation, I think more of all three of these with heavy emphasis on the fans. That's a great point. When you think about it, go back to Bo. Bo took him to a Final Four. Took him to a national championship game, as a matter of fact. We didn't win it, but I shouldn't say we because I didn't play, you know, one dribble. But didn't win it, but it's pretty high praise. They just need to go a little bit further in the tournament now. They at least appear to have turned around their season. We're going to talk with Jesse Temple coming about that in a couple minutes, their season football-wise. The Packers they've constantly been in the postseason. The Bucks have won a championship. We've had both PGA championships, U.S. Opens, senior PGA. All that has come to the state. Yeah, all in all, when it comes to sports in the state of Wisconsin, we are the hotbed of the country. I'll go along with you on that. All right, let's do this. Stay tuned. We got a whole lot more of the Bill Michaels Show. We're going to talk to Jesse Temple coming up next. He is going to join us. We'll talk about this Badgers team. Have the Badgers turn the corner? Have the Badgers turn the corner? We'll get into that. 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
13: Welcome back. Colton Joseph getting ready for a trip out west. UCLA, very tough team. Their quarterback is down, but still a tough team. And they're going out there to face yet again another top 25 team. Talking more about that, Jesse Temple from BadgerConnect.com joining us. Jesse, we talked about the Packers this week and have they turned a corner after they got a win over the Bears. Have the Badgers turned the corner in your eyes?
30: Can I answer that question Sunday night after they win UCLA? How's that for punting? Obviously, I would have said after the Penn State win, yes, this is a watershed moment for a program that desperately needed it. And I think now people are looking at that wondering, what did that win really mean? Certainly incredibly meaningful for this program, but Penn State is 0-3 in the Big Ten. Michigan State, which Wisconsin beat before the bye week, is 0-3 in the Big Ten. So if you can go out to the Rose Bowl and beat a UCLA team that just went to Outson Stadium and beat Oregon, is 5-0, is 12th in the country, and is at least ranked based on the strength of what they've proven this season, unlike, let's say, Penn State, to me, that would be a real turn-the-corner moment. Because then, and I know it may be short-lived, but then, Bill, you're having conversations about Wisconsin as a dark horse college football playoff contender. Doesn't mean that they are a playoff team. Doesn't mean that they'll get there. But when you get halfway through the regular season, if you're 5-1, you're in a place that Wisconsin hasn't been in this 12-team playoff era.
13: You're 100% correct. It was kind of a backhanded comment or conversation really today, but I was listening to the Bussin' Boys broadcast, and they were talking about if Wisconsin goes out and gets the win over UCLA, how much better that looks to fill the resume out for Notre Dame after Notre Dame beat them earlier this year, because then since then the Badgers have gone on to be undefeated and they've beaten top 25 teams. So then they started talking about the Badgers and how the turnaround with Luke Fickell this year has been and how they have looked. And that's why I think they use the term watershed moment. If they get this win as well and can beat Iowa, who has basically throttled them the last few years, then you can officially announce, hey, the Wisconsin program is back. And that's when they started talking about, hey, has this program turned the corner, which is the reason I wanted to ask you. So I completely agree with you. I think if they can get two of the next three, USC, maybe, UCLA, and Iowa, I think they're sitting pretty.
30: If you get through October and you're 6-2 and you're staring at that November schedule, which seems extremely manageable, You're putting yourself in excellent position. I don't think very many people outside the program had the Badgers at 6-2, but of course they've got to go and play well in these next three games, which as of now are all against teams in the AP top 25. And as you mentioned, Iowa's really had Wisconsin's number, has won four straight games. Luke Fickell has yet to beat the Hawkeyes in the last two games. Iowa's absolutely blown the doors off Wisconsin, and that's going to be a Halloween game in Iowa. So that's going to be tricky. But right now, this team is totally focused on UCLA and the opportunity at hand because it's a huge one.
13: Covering them every day, does it feel like there's a different bounce in the step inside the facility at Camp Randall?
30: I don't think it's any different than it was a few weeks ago, other than, as I've said, the proof of concept of going to Penn State and winning that game. But the fact of the matter is they've won four games in a row for the first time in 5 years. And you can debate the quality of those teams based on how they've performed outside of the Wisconsin game. But Wisconsin very clearly is playing really good football and a level of football we haven't seen for quite some time because they're getting it offense and defense. See, look at the game against Michigan State. I mean, it was total domination. I know Michigan State isn't good, but there have been plenty of teams Wisconsin has played and they didn't dominate like that.
13: Right. Colton Joseph, early on, the term gunslinger was being thrown around. He still likes to wing it, but he's not winging it into as much danger as he did earlier on this season. Did they do something with him, or is he just more comfortable now running the offense?
30: I'm sure there's a greater level of comfort. It's one thing to do this at Old Dominion, and it's another thing to come into spring ball and be the man and have to develop these relationships without knowing a single soul. But I think Jeff Grimes, the offensive coordinator, deserves some credit for how he designed that plan against Michigan State. Get him on the run, get him comfortable early. He really struggled, I think, in the first four games with being effective early in terms of his accuracy and decision-making. And they go down in the first two series, touchdown passes. Having said that, he still can't put the ball in harm's way. There were some situations when he got out on the run against Michigan State and threw a ball and it was batted and it could have been picked off. And the problem is there have been too many of those so far this season. I don't want to diminish what he's done as a dual threat quarterback. He ran for 141 yards against Michigan State. It's the second highest rushing output by a quarterback ever at Wisconsin. He also threw three touchdown passes, but he completed 9 of 20 passes. He's 17th out of 18 in completion percentage among Big Ten quarterbacks. And he does have 5 interceptions with 2 pick sixes. And that to me is one of the biggest storylines in this game because UCLA has forced 19 turnovers. They've got one guy who's got 4 interceptions. Wisconsin as a team has 4 takeaways all season. So 10 interceptions and 9 fumbles recovered. There are a lot of different players who can create some issues for Wisconsin. But if Colton Joseph takes care of the ball, they're in good shape.
13: The running back room, Sama back, and you got Darian Dupree, I think, who filled in admirably. But both guys have been able to share the football. And do you have a favorite? Sama, is he going to become the load bearer in all of this as the season winds on now? Or are they going to kind of stick with the two-headed monster? And again, you talk about turnovers. This is a team that likes to punch the ball out. They're very, very, very good at it, like you mentioned, with the 9 fumbles. So are they going to stick with the two-headed monster, or is Sama, now that he's going to be back, you get the extra week off for everybody, he's going to be the main ball carrier?
30: The goal all along has been to have the quote-unquote bell cow, and it's supposed to be Abu Sama. The problem is he hasn't been healthy. Obviously, they held him out of a game a couple weeks ago. He's been banged up. But we saw what he did very early against Western Illinois. I had the 72-yard touchdown run and then a 31-yard touchdown run. Other than that, though, he hasn't been particularly effective. I do wonder, though, with the way Darian Dupree has played these last couple games, if that warrants more opportunities for him. What I do know is that the running back room, I'm interested to see if they can create more of a difference. And I understand that some of their carry opportunities are mitigated by Colton Joseph getting out on the run, and you'll gladly trade fewer running back touches for 141 yards rushing from Colton Joseph. But I think having some more difference makers in that running back room would really elevate this offense. And I think they've got that potential with not only Sama and Dupree, but potentially even Brian Jackson.
13: UCLA, when you look at their roster, it's almost like their entire team is transfers this year. I mean, it's just amazing when I started to go through the guys that they have and how many people transferred in. So it probably wasn't something that was on our radar at the beginning of the season when you looked at UCLA, because you just didn't know how this team was going to play. But I agree with you. This is a really good football team. Tell me a little bit about their backup quarterback, since you're not going to see their best.
30: Well, obviously, he hasn't thrown the ball a ton, but looked good in the few opportunities he got against Oregon. To come in cold after a quarterback injury, throws a perfect pass to the end zone. It isn't caught, but he only threw six passes. He completed three, and one of them went for a critical touchdown to help spring that upset. It's not like he doesn't have experience, but I do think that you're less multidimensional if Diefenbach is in there. And the strength of UCLA's offense, undeniably, and it has been all season, is the rushing attack. This is where I think Wisconsin's defense is going to be challenged, but I also think that the Badgers will be up to that task. The top three running backs for UCLA have totaled 17 rushing touchdowns and collectively average almost 7 yards a carry. But the problem for them is if they are one-dimensional, I think Wisconsin has the horses to be able to hold up. So it's definitely a challenge. I just look at this game in general, Bill, and think, who saw this coming? Because they were picked to go 12th and 13th in the league, and now here they are unbeaten in the Big Ten.
13: Jesse, great stuff as always, pal. We'll talk to you again next week after hopefully another Badger win, bud.
30: Thanks, Bill. Talk soon.
13: Appreciate it. There you go. Jesse Temple brings it fast and furious. Love it. 2 hours down. Next, we go to L.A. Chuck Freeman's going to join us. Hell yeah, Brewers baseball.

0: We've got Wisconsin sports covered. 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The Zone.
1: World Series appearance in 44 years. Going to try and punch their ticket tonight in Game 4 against the Dodgers. No team has come back from down 3-0 to win the NLCS. Only one team has come back from down 3-0 to win any championship series, that being the Red Sox in 2004. But manager Pat Murphy, not worried about his guys looking ahead.
2: I don't need to tell them anything. Like, we don't change any. There's nothing to change. No, the Dodgers are, like I've mentioned, an incredible team that's won back-to-back championships. You think they're not good enough to come back and win a game against us or come back and play well? I know how good they are. Our guys know how good they are. Our guys know what we're up against.

0: Milwaukee will face Tyler Glasnow tonight. He's pitched in 7 postseason games with the Dodgers over the last 2 seasons. They have won all of them, though he has not been credited with any of the wins in them. The Brewers announced today that they're opening up American Family Field for fans to watch the game, potentially celebrate their first trip to the World Series since 1982. First pitch tonight is set for 7.
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0: Well, the Packers returned to the field for practice today, and that included quarterback Keyshawn Nixon. He's dealing with a groin injury and did not practice yesterday. Green Bay getting ready for a visit from Dallas coming up on Sunday night. Kick is at 7:20. And the Badgers will leave for Los Angeles tomorrow. It's where they're going to face number 12 UCLA on Saturday night at the Rose Bowl in Pasadena. With this Wisconsin Sports Zone Network update, I'm Zach Heil, Print.
2: Ladies and gentlemen, Brewers fans everywhere, kids, farm animals, listen up. Right here, the Bill Michaels Show. I'm letting you know the Milwaukee Brewers going to the World Series. Going to the World Series, ladies and gentlemen. You saw it last night, not just the Jake Bowers at bat, right? But Garrett Mitchell's at bat. The back-to-back, they showed Muncy, and that was the epitome of the Dodgers. The shoulders went down, the air went out. Oh, almost like we just can't beat them. They just keep coming. We don't have an answer for this team. And that's the way it is. That's the way it is. The Brewers, we all keep saying, we'd love to see it in our lifetime, just to get back to a World Series, just to be there, we'd like just to see it. And ladies and gentlemen, I'm here to tell you, go wake the farm animals, pet the kids. The Brewers are going back to the World Series. Chuck Freeman out in L.A., Chavez Ravine, Dodger Stadium, joining us on the hotline. How the hell you doing?
3: Just need 1 minute, Chuck.
2: That was one hell of a buildup, I'm telling you. I don't get any better than that. I don't get any better than that. That's the best I could possibly do. Okay, I'll answer this real quick. Got an email, and oddly enough, this is from Chuck, not Chuck Freeman, but Chuck sent me an email. Chuck, who lives, by the way, in Waukesha, said, did you find out for sure whether or not they still made Booberry and Frankenberry? Chuck, oddly enough, I saw your email come through last night, and I took a picture of it. So, just so you know, I'll post it later today, just for you. All right. I went through the whole great big spiel of what an incredible introduction it was, one of the best radio/television introductions ever in the history of television, to intro Chuck Freeman, live from Chavez Ravine, Dodger Stadium, L.A., La La Land, Hollywood. He may get picked up. Who knows? He could be a star starring in the next movie. They're bumping Brad Pitt, bringing in Chuck Freeman, but we get him first. Chuck, how you doing, pal?
4: Oh, Ben. Oh, it's great that you Ben. I called you Ben. I was just on another radio show with a guy named Ben. Bill, how you doing?
2: I'm good, man.
4: I already called you by the wrong name.
2: That's okay.
4: Start for me.
2: You know what, Chuck? You and I have been together long enough. We've called each other a lot of names before. Ben is one of the nicest things you've ever called me. So, yeah. Hey, I said it earlier today, and I'm sticking by it. I know people are like, oh, my God, you jinxed it. It's done. Watching Max Muncy last night, when they went back to back, when Garrett Mitchell, who had one home run, when he went yard, they panned to Muncy, they panned to the dugout, then they watched him go around the bases, and you saw him go like the wind is just out, like we can't beat these guys. They just keep coming. We don't have an answer. It is over. The Brewers are going to the World Series for the first time since 1982, Chuck. And this morning, they now have officially sold out of Game 1 and Game 2 World Series tickets.
4: Wow. Well, I guess there's no turning back now.
2: I'm ready. I'm ready. Bring it on, baby. Bring it on.
4: I just, man, I don't know. I know.

0: Oh, you probably talked about this. There's only one other team that's done that, and that's the 2004 Red Sox, where they were down 0-3, and they rallied to beat the Yankees and then took out the Cardinals of the World Series. Boy, you would think that the Dodgers would still have the heart of a champion, that they would still show some pride and make this a series. But I'm seeing what you're seeing, Bill. I'm seeing a team that looks defeated. There was a lifeless crowd at Dodger Stadium. Not that they're ever on fire anyway. That's the thing is, last week in San Diego, that place was rocking. Dodger Stadium, we went into this place last night down 0-2, and you're thinking, okay, the fans are going to get behind this team. Nah, there was empty seats in the euchre seats, what we call euchre seats.
1: Yeah.
0: They could care less. They were out of there. So that helps. And when the Brewers took – it's funny, though. When the Brewers even took the lead there, at some stadiums there would have been booing. But, again, how could you boo the two-time defending? There was no booing. There was just like, one of those things.
2: There was no Dodgers fans left there to boo, Chuck. Let's be real.
1: I loved it last night. I had it for a short period of time. I was out and about, and I heard the radio call, and you could clearly hear, and you tell me because you're out there, you could hear, "Let's go, Brewers." You could hear it on the radio broadcast last night. Was it that loud in person?
0: Yeah. Yeah. I don't think it was that loud in person. The one thing, though, each time that the Brewers have been out here in the postseason, there have not been a great deal of – unlike when the Packers go on road, and I'm not saying the Brewer fandom is any less by any means, but let's face it, the Packers, you can always tell where the Packer fans are. Here, I have not seen a lot, same with San Diego, I have not seen a lot of Milwaukee Brewers fan. It's just maybe a smattering, but there has not been at all. So I have not seen a great deal. They had 50,000 at the game last night. This is the largest stadium in Major League Baseball, but not a lot of Brewer fans compared to when the Packers go on the road.
1: First of all, Chuck, I gotta nail you down on this. So next week, we're going to be with the Fox podcasters and everybody. They're putting a set up. Our good friends that own the Bud Pavilion and worked with us for years and years. They have the Third Ward Beer Garden at Catalano Square. So we've been invited by them and by Fox to come down and do our show down there next Friday. And we're actually going to do a special show next Saturday as well.
0: Okay.
1: We got to have you down there in person. So you got to be a guest on the show, whether it's Friday or Saturday or both, okay? Just so you know. So we're going to do Brewer-centric stuff.
0: Oh, you got that.
1: So
0: it'd be an honor. Sure, of course.
1: Put it this way.
0: Of course.
1: We're at a place called the Beer Garden. And you know what that means? When we're there on their dime, it's free. So just so you know.
0: Then they've done that with you before, Bill.
1: Yes, we have. We don't mind it either. So anyway, that being said, tonight, is it Drohan? Is it Dustin May? Or is it just committee? What are they going to do?
0: Yeah, it's funny. If you go on Twitter, be careful who you read on Twitter, because there's some people out there who are saying it's grown. And again, you got to watch the followers and all that and watch the fake accounts.
1: Right.
0: Don't buy into that. I don't think it's going to be drone at all. I'd say Dustin May is going to be. I'd be stunned if they pitched drone, who hasn't pitched in 2 weeks, threw him out there. I see. And certainly Kyle Harrison is not going to make a start. I see May. What I do think they're going to do here is piece this thing together with their bullpen. I see them go that route. I don't see May making a long start. Last night, Gasser making that start of five innings. That's been the longest start of the Brewers here in the postseason so far.
1: Yeah.
0: But they'll just piece things together, Bill. And May might be the bulk guy, might get maybe an inning, two, three innings. But I don't see him going on much longer than that. The Brewers really like May. They like Dustin May. I know there's Brewers fans out there who get a little uneasy when he's on the hill. And I get that. But if I were to put my bet on who's going to pitch right now, it's going to be Dustin May. I'm glad the Brewers didn't tell us last night, because let's keep the Dodgers to it. Keep them guessing.
1: Keep them guessing. The hell with them. Absolutely. How much I love Jessica Mendoza. I really do. I think she's, you know, at first I didn't like her, and then I did. And then after that, I was listening yesterday and today. First it was, well, you know, they go as Ohtani goes, and since he's not hitting, there's nothing they can do. And then last night he goes 1-for-2, draws a walk. He was on base. Well, now the excuse is, well, they've just got to be tired. Is anybody giving the Brewers any bit of credit out there at all just for being a damn good baseball team?
0: What's incredible about this is on TV you have the Dodger announcers. On radio, on national radio, you have the Cubs broadcaster, John Shambi. So the Brewers can't win either way. In fact, I was on the flight with John Shambi the other day. But the Brewers can't win either way. And with, I'm just not a big Joe Davis fan, the voice of the Dodgers who does the TV. Mm-hmm. Whether he's doing the Brewers or whatever, you could hear it. Although last night I was in the press box getting ready to go downstairs, and they had the TV on, and there was you could hear a tear in Joe Davis's voice last night. He was not, like he was overexcited about the Brewers. You could hear the tear in Joe Davis's voice because his beloved Dodgers are about to go down 0-3 on national TV, and here he's trying to call an objective game.
1: Right. It's kind of like, that's why we appreciate Brian Anderson, because he's the Brewers guy, but even in Brewers games, he's just really good. He just brings you the excitement of the moment, and that's what I appreciate about him.
0: With Brian, a couple of years ago, he was doing a Cubs game, and I forgot who they were playing. And I teased him the next homestead. I said, Brian, man, you got a little too excited when the Cubs hit that home run there. Come on now. And he's, you know, I get it. You know? But right? He's a pro. He's a pro.
1: Absolutely.
0: He's a pro. You couldn't tell.
1: You know? He just brings you the moment of the game. And that's the game. Yeah. He's always been a big believer of the game is what speaks for itself. You don't have to add anything extra to it without a deal.
0: Yeah.
1: So you tell me, were you in both clubhouses last night or just in the Brewers clubhouse?
0: Just the Brewers clubhouse. That's, you know, I'm out here doing that. I'm not doing any national stuff. I'm just doing the Brewers here. And it's small clubhouse, by the way, very crowded, a lot of media in there. And they're talking. The party line is the job's not finished yet. They got to finish the job.
1: Yeah.
0: And even though, you know, you could say it's over, and I might think it might be over, and, you know, it's looking really good. I think they just know that they got to win one more game. It's no fluke at all that they're in this position.
1: Right. No, I would agree with that. The fact that they, I get it. They got the, you know, last year they got swept by the Dodgers. So you can't necessarily just say it's completely over and you're done and whatever. But to me, it's like, look, when you see the deflation of those guys, it was just so obvious last night. It was just so obvious. These guys are just done. They're beaten. And part of me says they don't even want to go home. They are back to Milwaukee. They're just like, you know what? If we're going to lose this thing, let's just lose it now so we don't have to fly to Milwaukee to get beat, because they're going to get beat here regardless. I mean, I hope it doesn't have to come back here, but I think that it's pretty much over.
0: Well, you know, if Los Angeles came back and won these next two games, then all of a sudden they got some momentum going. That's why I thought last night's game was so critical, because if you go up 3-0, you know, you feel much better about your shot. Now, if the Dodgers would have won last night, then it's 2-1, and all of a sudden they got a little bit of momentum, and you never know what's going to happen. But and winning last night was one of their bigger wins in franchise history, just to give themselves some separation from the Dodgers.
1: And, right.
0: You know, I think that's and guys like you and I could talk about how it's almost over.
1: Right. Oh, exactly. I completely agree. It's like this close. You just got to get it done, and it comes to an end. So that being said, so I'm looking at now tonight, if they win, this town's on fire. You're going to, you know, celebrate a little bit. But I wonder what the celebration will be like. Now, it was relatively subdued when they beat San Diego. It wasn't your typical over-the-top celebration. I wonder what it'll be tonight. Just getting back to a World Series, is it let it all go? You finally slay the dragon? Or is it still business? We got another series to go. We can't get too high right now. We've still got another series to go.
0: Well, I'll say this. Against San Diego, it looked like business as usual on the field until they got in the locker room. And I'm telling you, it was in that locker room. And it was bedlam in there. It was bedlam. And, yeah, I think there'll be a little on-field celebration, and why not? And it's going to be incredible. Yeah, it is. I'm trying to decide what kind of clothes I'm, because you know when you go in those locker rooms with a champagne flat around, Bill.
1: Right.
0: You know, you gotta watch what you're, you better not go in there with your best suit, because that's not
1: exactly
0: gonna, not gonna last long.
1: Nope, I completely agree. So
0: that's what I'm gonna do. Yeah, I'm trying to, I don't want to wear my best clothes in that place, that's for sure. You know, I just one of those deals, because you're gonna, if the champagne is flowing and they win the National League pennant for the, and they win their first National League pennant, but their second overall pennant. I was 15 years old and there when they won in 1982 on a Sunday night against the California Angels at the time. And that was pretty incredible. Mm-hmm. And here another Los Angeles team, the Los Angeles Dodgers could be the other California team they take down, other Los Angeles team tonight if they get it done.
1: What was it like last night in that clubhouse? Your initial reaction when you walk in there, they get themselves a win in such a traumatic way. But I don't want to say traumatic, but it was just like, hey, we're up 3-0 on the defending champions that were supposed to be the Goliath to our David. So what was it like in there last night?
0: There was not any celebration. It was just like as if they won a game in July or August against these guys. There wasn't that over the top. They know that they still have to seal this series off.
1: Right.
0: And, the players are always really talking, but there was no celebrating at all yet. But we'll see. I'm going to get there early and do a couple of things on the field. And sometimes you can see, well, where's the champagne hid, if there's any.
1: Right.
0: And I've been in a situation. I saw a couple of years ago when they were against the Mets. Remember, they had the champagne all ready to go. This isn't the players talking, but this was the, you know, the staff had the champagne outside the locker room, and then there was the collapse in the ninth inning, and they lost to the Mets. So, right. I don't want to see that again, but that was the first time I've ever seen champagne in present when the team ended up having to wheel that champagne away.
1: Real quick before I let you go. So tonight, you're already picking out your clothes, so make sure whatever you wear is going to be washable with champagne. And then what do you do? Like turn on a dime? Do you stay? Are you thinking to yourself, man, I got to start looking at flights to get back home? What are you thinking?
0: Well, I've checked into that. You know, it's funny. A couple of nights ago, when they got up 2-0, I was already checking flights to Cleveland from Milwaukee to see how, you know, if they're in the World Series. Because not that you want to look ahead, but you know how it is, Bill, when you're traveling in this, you gotta look ahead to get your travel arrangements going. Mm-hmm. And but I've already called, and I went through a third party user, will say they won't let me switch my flight any earlier, so I guess I gotta stay Friday, and I'm coming back on Saturday either way. Friday, you're in the hotel. People think that when you go on these trips that you're all golf, you know, all that during the day, doing, I'm working in this hotel room. I've hardly seen any parts of Los Angeles except my Uber ride there and back from the stadium. By the way, if you're ever going to come out to Los Angeles, stay near the ballpark. I'm near the airport, which at night is probably about a 20-minute ride, but during the daytime, it's about an hour ride because
1: it's terrible.
0: Brutal traffic.
1: And you got to take the 101 to get out there. Isn't it the 101 you got to take to get out there? That's brutal.
0: The Uber, wherever he was going last night. But even like last night, there was no traffic. But I asked him, I said, when's the best time to travel? He said, it's got to be late night. He says, daytime, afternoon, early mornings, it's all busy. Like in Milwaukee or Madison, you know that early mornings, drive time and afternoon, right? Starting at about 2 or 2:30. Yep. But here it's like it's like the whole afternoon hour, whole daytime, the whole anytime it's light outside, there's traffic going on everywhere. So really the hotels around Dodger Stadium aren't great. They're not exactly, you know, 5-star hotels, but I would advise if you're ever going to come out and watch Los Angeles, stay near the ballpark.
1: Yeah. Real quick, and this was brought up to my attention. I had to go back and check it to be sure. But over the last 2 years, including this year's postseason and last year's postseason, the Brewers are 13-7 against the Dodgers. Yeah. It's not like the Dodgers have been the big giant beast. They just beat them last year in the postseason to go on to win a World Series. But the Brewers have had absolutely no fear of this Dodgers team. They are 13-7 against them. Even if you take away the three straight this year, they're 10-7.
0: Yeah. Well, they went 6-0 during the regular season against them last year.
1: Yeah.
0: Took 3 of 4 out here during the regular season last this year. Remember when they won 3 of 4 out here, and they won on a Sunday against Scooble out here, and this was like in August. That was a big game because that allowed the Brewers to get home field advantage, the tiebreaker in home field advantage. Now, it didn't come down to that, but it was still big at the time.
1: Right.
0: And, I mean, the Brewers just have the Dodgers number in the regular season. And, man, I honestly did not see them getting out to a 3-0 series lead. I really didn't. The Dodgers did not play great against Atlanta in their win of that series. And I thought maybe, but there's a couple of things. Now, the Brewers have taken care of business, and they've played really well, and their pitching has been excellent. The Dodgers aren't playing well. There's two faces of this. The Dodgers, Shohei Ohtani is just having an awful series. He's up, he's one of the best players of all time, and he's not playing like it. Yeah. He's obviously hurt. Will Smith, other than that double last night, which gave them the lead, he has not been great. He's batting 071. And, the Dodgers have not looked like the Dodgers. They look really, really tired and that they're ready for the offseason.
1: Yeah. Chuck, great stuff. Wear plastic, and then we will see you when you get home. And then I can't wait for next Friday, Saturday. All right, bud?
0: You bet. Let me know on that, and we will talk to you soon, my friend.
1: You're the man. Talk to you then. There you go. Chuck Freeman joining us live out there in L.A., trying to pick out the clothing he's going to wear to Chavez Ravine tonight over to Dodger Stadium. Should be polyester. So it doesn't wrinkle, stain. Throwing it out there. 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
1: 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That's the phone number if you want to hit us up. We'd love to hear from you. Got some Brewers talk. I also I want to get back into the but I got all kinds of stuff when we were talking with Jesse Temple a little bit earlier about the Badgers. I got some emails regarding the Badgers. I got some email a lot of stuff regarding the Brewers, excitement regarding the Brewers, and rightfully so. This is Cindy over there says, God, I'm sick of being told how tired the Dodgers are. We simply are kicking their ass. One to go. Hope Friday is not needed. Throw Miz seven innings if needed. This one out of Trace Hall over. By the way, everybody on the live stream, we love you. The Cheap Seaters, baby. Give yourself a applause. There you go. Yeah. Love it. Love it. That's our friends, the Cheap Seaters over there on the live stream. And thank you for everybody just kind of talks among themselves and has their party over there every day. We love you guys and girls for that matter. Trey says, I was 16 when they were in the only World Series. So hope tonight's the night when the drought is over. Comb over crusher, disregard the hand rubbing, worrying from the young boomers. Brewers are a talented team and they're hitting their stride, which I would agree with all of that. Flat smack when we sweep the NLCS and then sweep the American League in the series added to the 103 regular season wins. We can all agree the Brewers in 2026 are the greatest team in baseball history. Oh, the I don't know if I can say that. Wins, regular season. 106 with the NLDS. 109 right now. 110 if they indeed win tonight or win this series. World Series, let's say they win it, you're at 114. Now, you go back to the 27 Yankees, they didn't win that many games because they didn't play that many games during the regular season. The Joe Torre Yankees back in the 90s were really good. I go back to, and I know people hate to hear this, but I go back to 75 and 76 when Cincinnati, the Big Red Machine, was that good. I mean, this Dodgers team's been good. The Dodgers have had some really good teams, too. I don't know if I would say it was the greatest team in baseball history. I'd have to look, because when you look at just the greatest team, how many Hall of Famers will there be off of this team? I mean, think about it. I'd have to go back and look at some of the greatest teams in history just to see. That's a great question. Yeah, the 1986 Mets, they were a great team. That's our Pubs and Grubs people over there. Love that couple. They're out and about. Boy, you follow them on Instagram and Facebook and everything, Milwaukee Pubs and Grubs. They're all over the place. You ever want to find a good place to go anywhere out in this Milwaukee area? There you go. Yeah, Woodruff says the 27 Yankees, that's kind of like the standard. The 27 Yankees, the 75-76 Reds, the 76 Reds more so than the 75 Reds. The 75 Reds won their first one. The 76 Reds, they were supposed to get beat. The Yankees were the best team in baseball, and they beat the hell out of them. And then when you look at all the Hall of Famers off of that team, Rose, Morgan, Bench, Perez, yeah, Griffey, Foster, Geronimo, Dave Concepcion was one of the best shortstops in baseball at the time. Him and Davey Lopes, those and Ozzie Smith, those were the three that were always battling for the All-Star nod. Boy. That really makes you think. I'd have to go take an honest look. I can't say no. I remember the 1990 Reds went wire to wire. The Yankees went wire to wire in 93 or 94. They never looked back. That 86 Mets team with Doc Gooden and everybody. Hernandez. They were really good. Daryl Strawberry and company. That's a great question. That is a great question. Let's do this. We're at the bottom of the hour. We'll take a quick break. We'll come back. I don't know. Maybe we'll give you some more thought on that. Stay tuned. We got more of the Bill Michael Show upcoming this portion of the program. My suggestion is get yourself some Victory Wine or maybe some of that brown sugar cinnamon beer. Oh, it's so good. That is our friends at Forgotten Fire Winery. They're in Peshtigo, Wisconsin. 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

0: 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All you got to do is give them a call. 608-621-2888. 608-621-2888. There you go. 608-621-2888. Levine Iceburner. And that's what we use for Big Unit Foundation. And Brent Iceburner, great guys on the board of directors of Fisher House, Wisconsin, which, by the way, they're getting ready to break ground out in Madison. So out in the Madison area. I'm really excited about that. I was on the board for so many years and efforting that part of that project. And so glad that they have finally been able to acquire land and getting ready to break ground and opening up the fundraising campaign for a second Fisher House in the state of Wisconsin. But he's on the board and he's a veteran and brings that same attention to detail to the courtroom and to your case. So all you got to do is call 608-621-2888. That is Levine Iceburner. There you go. Good stuff. 877-867-1670. 877-867-1670. You want to give us a shout? Do it. Good to have you. What else we got here? Got all kinds of, man, people are just emailing. A lot of excitement, and rightfully so, about the Milwaukee Brewers. By the way, Luke says, my name, Luke Johnson. Love the show today. Just wanted to say that most of the women who are griping about the Sydney Sweeney ads just wish they looked like her. That is a fact. There you go, Luke. Dropping facts. Okay. Like I said, it doesn't really affect me. I'm okay with it. Put it this way, even when we've watched the ad, even Kristen's like, oh, God, she's hot. Oh, you know, like, okay. When one girl judges another girl in a positive way, I'm like, okay with that. I'm good with that. By the way, however you pronounce it, says the 1998 Yankees won 114 regular season games, then went 11-3 in the postseason. The 27 Yankees won 110 in a 154-game schedule, then swept the Pirates in the World Series. As much as I love the Brewers, and always have, I'd say they don't quite make the all-time best category yet. So, yeah, the Yankees have had a couple of really powerhouse teams. I knew one of those Joe Torre teams were just ridiculous. They were ridiculous. And when you win 123 games and the World Series, and you go 11-3 in the postseason, that I couldn't remember if it was the 93 or the 98. And thank you for clarifying it's the 98. So appreciate that. And the 27 Yankees, you know, again, they only played 154 games. So to win 110 games overall and play, what is it, 8 games less, I guess, in the season. So the 27 Yankees would be right up there as well. 877-867-1670. And if I pronounced your name wrong, I apologize. I do, because I think I just butchered the hell out of it. 877-867-1670. Find us. What else do we have here? Peter sent me some stuff. I got some stuff in the inbox over there in the text messages. The Bowers-Mitchell home runs truly suck the souls out of the Dodgers. It's over. They have no soul left. That's Mike B in the 920. Dave in Caledonia sends me a picture here. The Dodgers are done after putting up a fight. The champs are now out of gas. That's a headline, I guess. The Los Angeles Times from Plaschke. Oh, Plaschke wrote that. The Dodgers are done after putting up a fight. The champs are now out of gas. And you could tell that was it. The 920, hey, you know, I just saw your dear friend Jessica Mendoza said the Dodgers are just exhausted, and that's why they're losing. Seriously, they had a bye week. The excuses are so disgusting. I'm telling you. Yesterday, she said it was because of Ohtani. Then Ohtani gets on base twice last night, goes 1-for-2, the base knock up the middle, the big walk as well, which gave them energy that ignited the fans. And now it's not about him anymore, so now it's about, well, we're tired. I agree with you, man. I agree with you. Brad and Sturgeon Bay. The Brewers looked last year the way the Dodgers look now. Well said. Ron in Belleville, I seen everything you mentioned. I called the sweep last night. Here we go. Tim, not Tom, in Madison. If they sweep, do you feel this is a positive or a negative? The team, especially pitchers and bullpen, are locked in right now. Any concern with a little bit of a layoff? No, because they had a little bit of a layoff when the season ended. Right? And you know, Grant, didn't we talk about this? Like the Padres were a team that was playing really good baseball, and we said at the time that that might have been the better NLCS series, right? We kind of hinted at that.
1: Yeah.
0: That might be the better NLCS series because the Dodgers, we just felt like they had the Dodgers number other than just slaying the Dragon. We kind of felt that was the better series.
1: Well, I don't know if I felt they had the Dodgers. Now that we've seen these last three games, I understand why they've gone this way, and the Brewers are very good. I would not have predicted this going in. The DS between the Brewers and the Padres seemed as though those were the, you know, two of the better teams and definitely the best series going at the time. I didn't know if I felt like it was the actual championship season or series moving forward. I wonder how Padres fans feel, though. You know what I mean?
0: Right.
1: Like, I wonder how Padres fans feel about their potential chances in a series against the Dodgers. But then again, they lost to the Brewers in 3-4, so I don't know. They can think, well, maybe we'd be doing this to the Dodgers. Okay, it may be true, but then you
0: still got to get past the Brewers.
1: Yeah.
0: If that's a good thought, because if you're a Padres fan, you go, oh God, you know, we could have beaten, if we just won this or did that, we could have beaten the Dodgers. You're probably right. But the team that beat you is walloping the Dodgers right now. Darren in Green Bay, Bill, I'm no manager, but I would have taken Uribe out after he faced the batter minimum last night. Your thoughts? It was good he worked out of it. I don't mind it. Because if you pull him, you know what, this is about the team, and that's what they preach. I don't want to talk about egos or hurt feelings or anything like that. It's about the team. So, yeah, if it looked like he was struggling and just couldn't get the ball over the plate and had trouble with his fastball last night, maybe I would have. You're right, because I'm that guy. I would probably do it. The dream come true for me. They have taken the life out of the overpaid goons out of the 715 Go Crew. Just a heads up, Bill, the Cubs have won three World Series, 1907, 1908, and 2016. Get your facts before you talk blank. You are a moron. I said it took you 100 years to win a World Series. From 1908 past 2008 into 2016. That was what I said. So before you hit enter, I would suggest going to a doctor and seeing if he can help you for cranius, rectus, and vertus. So you know. Out of the 715, keep the foot on the gas, foot directly on their throat, and end it tonight. LFG, Steve from Bruce. Mitch and Oshkosh, I want to clarify, I'm beyond ecstatic to be in the position we are right now. However, as great as the bullpen has been in the postseason, Murph got bailed out tonight. Gasser earned the right to go back out there for the next inning on a short leash. He was dialed in and barely breaking a sweat, but that is what makes this team so special, is picking each other up, even the manager, after making a managing mistake. Also, if the Brewers get a 3-plus run lead, I wouldn't mind seeing guys like Patrick Drouin and maybe even Harrison get a little bit of work in. You never know when we're going to find ourselves in a potential extra inning game, and we're going to need those guys down the stretch. Brandy in Stockbridge says, not even nervous. I'm so confident in this team. Out of the 920, I'm pissed the games are not on regular TV. Haven't been able to watch them. Got to get to one of the local pubs. I would assume the local pubs have it. Got to get to one of the local pubs, I guess. Grain Man Mike, did you see where Snell said the Brewers got lucky against him? No one, not twice, but three times lucky off of him? Even when they are getting their asses handed to them, they still cannot credit this team. And to say who cares, and I've been having fun watching the World Series from the comfort of your billion-dollar mansions. I did not see that. Did you see where Blake Snell said they got lucky?
1: I don't think he's... Here's Blake Snell. This is 20 seconds on giving up those three home runs. I don't know that he said they're lucky, but I didn't listen to this. So here it is.
2: Three home runs in a game is... I didn't give up one the whole year, so to have three in a game is pretty frustrating, but, you know, it's something I got to learn from. It's part of their journey, too, and... it's only going to make me better along mine.
3: How difficult is it to be in this situation facing elimination at home tomorrow?
2: Yeah, it sucks. but it's part of it. You know, how do we bounce back? How do we fight? I think that's the most important thing. And it's, you know, us coming together and finding a way to win.
1: Good. I think that's a fine answer. I think he's saying the Brewers got lucky. It is funny when he says, I didn't give up a home run all year. He made 9 starts. He barely pitched this year. So, like, that's kind of what Snell does is he's hurt, quote unquote,
0: right.
1: Resting the whole year. So, yeah, he hadn't given up any home runs until the start. He had pitched 9 times.
0: Right.
1: I don't think he's taken anything away from the Brewers there.
0: No, I don't. That's certainly not him saying they got lucky.
1: No.
0: So unless there's something else that we're missing in that diatribe, I agree with you.
1: Guys, the Brewers are really good, and I don't think anyone's denying that. So
0: right.
1: As the Dodgers go down here.
0: The Dodgers aren't. The Dodgers aren't denying it. Even in the postgame interviews, it was like, hey, they're playing really well, and we're not playing our best, and they got us. I mean, they've been giving credit to the Brewers. Now, obviously, if the shoe was reversed, the Brewers would be saying, hey, we're not playing our game. They just got it like they did last year. They said, look, they won. They beat us. We just didn't play our game. They took us out of our game. Kudos to them. And that's what you do. I think it's more about the fans and David slaying Goliath across the country than it is specifically about, you know, the Dodgers players or Dave Roberts giving them any kind of grief. Dave Roberts has been a class act through the whole thing, to be honest with you. Complicated Fella says they showed Gasser after his outing on the bench. Cameras showed blood on his pitching finger. I wonder if he had a blister and was taken out.
1: He said he was in the training room during Bauer's home run, but I don't think that's maybe out of the ordinary for starting pitchers. They go get some ice, or they, you know, once they know they're done, they go get a little. But maybe he had like a fingernail or something. I don't know.
0: Yeah. Maybe something. I don't know. It's a good question. We'll find out. Maybe we'll put Chuck on it, see if there's anything there. Well, at least hopefully he's got some time to heal. Got a week to heal up, so we'll see. Azul says the Brewers are going to close this out today. Milwaukee will absolutely riot when they win the World Series. If the Crew goes, will be a windfall for Wisconsin and the region as the Brewers made the adjustments needed and it's paying dividends. When you say riot, are you talking in a negative way or a positive way? Because everybody thought that the place would go crazy and the world would burn down when the Bucks won the championship. And Milwaukee kind of showed everybody how to celebrate. We didn't hear a lot of police blotter stuff. You know, you didn't hear about dumpsters being pushed down the middle of the street on fire and flipping cars and you know, setting the world on fire and storefronts being damaged and windows being shot out. And you didn't hear about that stuff. So I think Milwaukee is an appreciative sports, not angry fan base. They're not looking to erupt in a negative way. You know, it's not like Philadelphia. Even New York knows how to handle it. They didn't riot when they had a little bit, but they didn't burn the city down when the Knicks won the championship after waiting all those years. So 877-867-1670. You want to find us, do it. Coming up after the top of the hour, Paul Charchi, you're going to talk some fantasy football. We'll get back into the Brewers chatter, too. Don't go anywhere. Stay tuned. Whole lot more of the Bill Michaels Show. We got another hour and segment.
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0: Box. We're a couple of minutes away from some fantasy football. We'll talk to Paul Charchian. Got emails to get to. Text messages to get to. Phone calls to get to. All that kind of good stuff. On this, a day in which the Milwaukee Brewers could close things out and end up winning the NLCS on their way to a world championship. By the way, Drohan has been listed as the pitcher of start tonight. Just in. At least according to MLB and ESPN.
1: Brewers account posted it too. Yeah. 10 minutes or so.
0: Okay, Drohan has been listed that as the actual starter tonight. I know Chuck was saying he thought he doubted, but nope, they're going to go with Drohan tonight. And they may do, like, Drohan, May, and a cast of thousands all rolling through that. Glasnow, the righty, he goes to the hill. Drohan, who has not pitched in the postseason, is going to get the start. And maybe they're just doing a little bit of subterfuge by not throwing a guy at them that they've seen before. So maybe that's what it is. Maybe that's what it is. So that being said, we're going to have, we've got all kinds of stuff. So Paul Charchian coming up. Then we're going to hear from Pat Murphy. Then we're going to hear from Dave Roberts. All in the last hour of the show. It's a banner day. Got all kinds of good stuff. Got all kinds of good stuff coming up. So that's it. We got another hour happening. We're going to talk, and yes, the Brewers confirmed that all presale tickets are now sold out for World Series Game 1 and Game 2. Complete sellouts. Go look at the secondary markets. Maybe we'll get our guy Mike from Connections Ticket Service back on, too, to see what the prices are going to be for these things on the secondary markets. That's it. Another hour yet to go. Don't go anywhere. What a day. What a fun day. Really good day. This portion of it brought to you by our friends at MIBA, M-I-B-A, MIBA Industrial Bearings, right there in Grafton, Wisconsin. They are looking to hire. Upload your resume to Indeed and then search MIBA, M-I-B-A, Industrial Bearings in Grafton. They're hiring for here, Texas, Kansas, Ohio. There you go. Get a hold of our friends at MIBA. Upload your resume on Indeed. 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
1: World Series appearance in 44 years. Going to try and punch their ticket tonight in Game 4 against the Dodgers. No team has come back from down 3-0 to win the NLCS. Only one team has come back from down 3-0 to win any championship series, that being the Red Sox in 2004. But manager Pat Murphy, not worried about his guys looking ahead.
2: I don't need to tell them anything. Like, we don't change any. There's nothing to change. And the Dodgers are, like I've mentioned, an incredible team that's won back-to-back championships. You think they're not good enough to come back and win a game against us or come back and play well? I know how good they are. Our guys know how good they are. Our guys know what we're up against. But that doesn't change anything. We come out and play the same way every time.
1: Milwaukee will face Tyler Glasnow tonight. He's pitched in 7 postseason games with the Dodgers over the last 2 seasons. They have won all of them, though he has not been credited with any of the wins in them. The Brewers announced today that they're opening up American Family Field for fans to watch the game, potentially celebrate their first trip to the World Series since 1982. First pitch tonight is set for 7.
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1: Well, the Packers returned to the field for practice today, and that included cornerback Keyshawn Nixon. He's dealing with a groin injury and did not practice yesterday. Green Bay getting ready for a visit from Dallas coming up on Sunday night. Kick is at 7:20. And the Badgers will leave for Los Angeles tomorrow. It's where they're going to face number 12 UCLA on Saturday night at the Rose Bowl in Pasadena. With this Wisconsin Sports Zone Network update, I'm Zach Heilprin.

0: Welcome back in the Bill Michaels Show. Brewers are one win away from going to the World Series. Big breaking news out of the NFL. Jalen Hurts is out. He apparently has a blood clot. He got cleated in the game the other day, and they pulled him off the practice field, had to go in for some treatment, and he is out of Sunday's contest due to a blood clot. He got kicked in the calf, and it created a blood clot in his leg, and they have to take care of that. Remember when Damian Lillard had something similar? He got a blood clot, and they thought, no big deal. They just run some blood thinner, and he didn't play for a while. So he's got a blood clot in his calf muscle, in his leg, and they're afraid of that thing breaking loose and causing damage, obviously. So he is out for this Sunday's game.
1: And, Bill, it's not just significant NFL news. Jalen Hurts is my starting fantasy football quarterback in the league that's most important to me. I also have Devontae Smith. This has real fantasy ramifications for folks as well.
0: There you go.
1: As notably selfishly myself.
0: Now we bring in the man, the myth, the legend who talks fantasy and knows it better than anybody from Fantasy World. Podcast, which you can watch it over there on YouTube all the time. Our buddy Paul Chargian joining us. Charge, how you doing today? This is a topic we didn't plan on talking about it yesterday when we were kind of going through some of the news and notes. But now with Jalen Hurts down, now what do? You know?
2: Yeah, yeah. Now the good news is Tanner McKee is non-awful based on the small sample size we've had on Tanner McKee. He's actually looked pretty good, and I think the opportunity. They're playing Carolina. Carolina's missing both of their starting cornerbacks. I actually think that Devontae Smith is still startable, Dallas Goedert still startable, and if you're in a pinch, the starting running back's going to be Damian Pierce, and he might get 100% of the carries, and he'll chip in a couple of receptions as well. And so as bad as things have been for the Eagles, right? What a horrible run of like 10 days it's been for the Eagles as an organization. I don't think they're quite dead in the water because Tanner McKee is going to be okay. He's had one meaningful start and then one garbage start, a week 18, start with a bunch of backups. In his one meaningful start, Tanner McKee actually looked pretty good. He had threw for 270 yards and two touchdowns. So I don't know that the end is here for the Eagles quite yet.
0: So a couple other things. First and foremost, I want to go quarterback-wise. Jordan Love, what they did last week to the Bears. Going deep, unreal. Big catches, Christian Watson, yep. Matthew Golden. We've talked about this time and again. Like, what can you do as far as the ascension goes of either Jordan Love or the two receivers? Does this now put them kind of back on the map as not only startable but maybe cornerstones?
2: 100%. I love, this matchup obviously with Dallas is green light for everybody. This right. is, really for both teams. I've got, we do letter grades on the Fantasy Football World podcast every Friday. We break down every matchup. I take the Packers a lot because I know I'm going to talk to you every week and I want to just stay rote on Packers. I'm going to have A grades on Jordan Love, Matthew Golden, and Christian Watson. And let's take an opportunity to recognize the development of Matthew Golden in the preseason. Bill, you and I talked about how first round rookie receivers who do as badly as Matthew Golden did statistically almost never turn it around. But clearly Matthew Golden looks like he has completely turned it around. And these cornerbacks for Dallas are just terrible. Deron Bland and Siobhan

0: Gravel you're going up against. They have PFF coverage grades as cornerback 77 and cornerback 98. Bland has already given up three touchdowns. He's giving up a touchdown on every 11% of throws in his coverage. It's, I think all three of those guys, game on. That's a, it's a tantalizing matchup for them. Like Tucker Kraft here as well. And then we're watching Marshawn Lloyd. I mean, maybe, you know, with, you know, maybe it was in part because Chris Brooks was out last week, but I thought Lloyd looked reasonably effective, only 3 yards per carry, but it's still just to get anything out of that running game was a good sign. And Dallas is just, again, they're terrible against the run too. So nice opportunity for Marshawn Lloyd here as well.
1: Yeah, no doubt. Hey, by the way, I got to ask you, Kyler Murray, can he kind of keep this up 24-30? I mean, he's played really well for half of seasons throughout his career.
0: Yeah.
1: And you're as close to the Vikings as anybody. They're 5-0. Do you really believe they're a 5-0 team? Are they defensively? They have a Super Bowl caliber defense. Are they that good?
0: Well, they have a Super Bowl caliber defense. They're number one in special teams EPA, number one. So you can make an argument they have the best defense and the best special teams. Really, the whole thing hinges on Kyler Murray, which is kind of scary. I mean, if Murray can be quarterback 16, right in the middle of the NFL, which is traditionally about where Murray is as a passer, you know, that puts the Vikings right in the Super Bowl conversation. And Bill, you said they're 5-0. This team has won 10 straight games going back to last year. Mm-hmm. I think nationally, you know, like power rankings and stuff, you're seeing power rankings with the Vikings at 10. I think people aren't realizing how good Minnesota is and the degree to which this defense is just destroying opponents. It's like nothing, you know, really it's 85 Bears. You know, a lot of the statistical comparisons to this Vikings defense is 85 Bears. All we need is to get the fridge back. We get the fridge back to Minnesota. We give them a goal line run.
1: Right.
0: I don't know if he can run. I hope the fridge is mobile right now. I don't know anything about where the fridge is right now, what he's doing with his life. I hope he's not in a wheelchair. I hope the fridge is living a healthy, active lifestyle, but I got my doubts.
1: Yeah. Speaking of the running backs, the guy that everybody was talking about coming into the season, they were featuring him on a lot of NFL ads, Cam Scataboo. He has not been all that.
0: Yeah.
1: But this week against the Saints, do you still play him?
0: Yeah, it's a great opportunity against probably the league's worst run defense. Saints are horrible. Here's some nerdy ranks for you. Some nerdy stats. Rushing yards allowed, New Orleans, 31st. Yards per carry, 25th. Touchdowns allowed the most. First downs allowed to runners the most. Explosive run rate, 25th. Success rate, 31st. Stuff rate, 32nd. That's your Saints run defense. Cam Scataboo sitting on potentially a really good game. And, you know, the Giants are a fascinating story, right? Jackson Dart comes out in week one, looks amazing. You know, like, you know, he's going to have this this sophomore year explosion. Immediately gets hurt. Jameis Winston gets put in. And they've been pretty darn good. I mean, Winston's been, you know, the guy we always known he can be with some reckless passes and stuff. But he's been good. Malik Nabers looks great. Isaiah Likely's been effective. The running game's been the one part of the Giants offense that hasn't been great. And that could all turn around this week against the Saints.
1: Running backs are getting a lot more looks. Running backs are mattering a lot more in fantasy as well. And so you got a lot of running backs that are starting to garner traction and attention. Who's out there available? Like if you're sitting there and you need some scoring and you may need to make a move on your team, who do you think are some of the ones that you should be looking at?
0: This is a weird week in which there's all these backup running backs that are looking like they're sitting in position to have starting roles. And these are guys that are available on the waiver wire. If you're part of the bye weeks, the many teams that are on bye, four teams on bye, where you're just having running back trouble, this is the perfect week. So in Chicago, Roschon Johnson at a minimum will be in a timeshare taking the role of Kyle Manungai. In Philadelphia, we mentioned Damian Pierce, the starter. He might get 100% of the work. In Vegas, Ashton Gentry's been playing hurt, Bill, and they've said at some point they got to start resting him. If that's this week, that's Mike Washington. In Cleveland, Quinshon Judkins has got an ankle injury. I don't think Dylan Sampson is going to be activated off IR. And then there's Jaleel McLaughlin, who might be the starter. The Patriots have a kid named Corey Kiner who's pretty good, and he's going to walk into the Travion Henderson role. And last guy I'll mention, Kendre Miller looks better than Alvin Kamara as a runner, and he gets the goal line work. And so Kendre Miller might be a sneaky guy you could go pick up for the Saints. So it's an unusual week in which you can actually get meaningful running back help off the waiver wire.
1: You mentioned tight ends. There's quite a few tight ends out there. Obviously, we talk about Kittles and Kelsey's, and we all talk about Tucker Kraft here, Hockenson and those guys. Darnell Washington, if you got him on your team, the dude is a mountain of a human being and a beast of It's like watching Gulliver's Travel and all the Lilliputians are trying to take him down.
0: It's so great, isn't it?
1: Yeah.
0: Is there any player in the entire NFL, 1,000 players, is there anybody more enjoyable to watch with the ball in his hands than Darnell Washington?
1: No. Not unless a big, fat defensive lineman scoops up a fumble and runs for a touchdown. That's it.
0: It's the best. Washington just mowing down these 180-pound cornerbacks that are trying to stop him. He's just stiff-arming them into the molten core of the earth. It's the best. And here's the Steelers. They're without three wide receivers. Michael Pittman, Roman Wilson, and Ben Skowronek are all ruled out. And here comes the Buccaneers. They're vulnerable to tight ends more than any other position for them. Pat Freiermuth is a safe play, but the more fun play is his backup, Darnell Washington, who I think would not be surprised if he gets 3 or 4 receptions and Washington can do something special with those.
1: So you got a game tonight. I know we only have a few minutes here, but you got a game tonight. Bo Nix has last year, he was the come from behind king, and then he had some issues. He's not been great. They play Seattle, a good defense. Do you start Bo Nix tonight or not?
0: Nope. Not only that, I think you drop him outright. I just think we're done with Bo Nix. This experiment's over. He's fantasy quarterback 23 behind guys like Deshaun Watson, Malik Willis, and Geno Smith. You've seen some of those guys. He's been quarterback 18 or worse in 4 of 5 games. I mean, Bo Nix is giving you L's. And you could say, well, I'll just throw him on my bench. You know what? Just drop him and let somebody else go deal with whether or not to start Bo Nix. You know, there are some excuses for his middling play, like they don't run him anymore. They played a hard schedule fairly. He lost one of their best receivers, Pat Bryant. But nevertheless, Seattle is a brutally tough matchup for passers and receivers. They've allowed the second fewest fantasy points at quarterback. No passers topped 189 yards against Seattle. This is not a get-right game. This is the opposite of whatever a get-right game. This is a get-wrong game for Bo Nix. And I don't think he's worth holding, honestly. I'd cut the cord, go find somebody else like Jameis Winston, who we were talking about earlier, on the waiver wire in more than half of leagues. Dude's just racking up way more fantasy points and has better opportunities.
1: They picked up Waddle, and I thought for sure Bo Nix would be just all over. I thought the numbers for Waddle obviously would be better. Bo Nix would be better. Their run game would be better because of it. It just hasn't panned out. All they want to do is blame the play calling with Sean Payton taking the play calling back over like it's suddenly going to get better. But I don't know. I just don't see it that way.
0: It hasn't. It didn't get any better through one game. And remember, the Broncos gave up a first-round pick and change to get Jaylen Waddle, and he hasn't topped 35 receiving yards in 4 of 5 games.
1: Right.
0: I mean, that's stunning. He's wide receiver 41 right next to Romeo Doubs. He's had declining snap rates and target rates in 4 straight games, which is weird for Waddle. Lack of targets is a huge problem. And then again, here comes Seattle. How do you start Jaylen Waddle when he can't top 35 yards against the Seahawks? It's just, I don't believe he's startable.
1: Anything else before we let you go?
0: If you've got RJ Harvey, don't get discouraged by last week's, he's playing tonight for Denver. Don't get discouraged by last week's goose egg in the receiving department. This is a great opportunity. The one way you can get to Seattle is running backs through the air. It's their one strange weakness. They've given up the 5th most running back receptions, 3rd most running back touchdowns through the air.
1: Charge, you're the best. That's why we come to you, buddy. Have a great week.
0: Thanks, Bill. Yep, we'll talk to you next week. Go Brewers. This is you said last week, the whole world rooting for the Brewers. Give the, all the stuff I said last week. This is, it's a great moment for the Brewers, and anything bad that happens to the Dodgers, is good news for the game of baseball.
1: Right. It's good for everybody else. George, we love you, buddy. We'll talk to you soon.
0: Talk to you later. Bye-bye.
1: There you go. Paul Charchin. He's the best. He's rooting for the Brewers. Rooting for the Brewers. The Brewers.
2: Paul,
1: go ahead.
2: Just one thing. Just an observation. Paul makes me laugh so hard because we did that full hit on fantasy football, right? And then you go, anything else? Anything else on your mind, Paul? And he goes, yeah, but you know, if you have RJ Harvey, don't be discouraged. I'm like, his brain is just...
1: like, it's wired different.
2: I don't even know who RJ Harvey plays for. And he's like, hey, if you're out there and you have RJ Harvey, don't be worried. Don't be discouraged.
1: Right.
2: I'm like,
1: right.
2: I don't even know what team
1: he's always on. Got some kind of a sleeper, you know, that he throws out there. Like, hey, just here's, you know. And a lot of the times he's right, you know. So if you got RJ Harvey, you're going, okay.
2: Oh,
1: or you're going, oh, maybe I should pick him up.
2: You should see how often Paul says something. And I, you know, he probably sees it on our video call. I reach for my phone. I'm like, oh, is that guy available in my league? Like, this is the 10 or 15 minutes a week right. I actually lock in and pay attention to my fantasy football team and put a little effort in.
1: Right.
2: I have Damian Pierce on my roster. I'm going to start him this week. That makes a lot of sense, George. Thank you.
1: There you go. This portion of our program and the knowledge he's dropping brought to you by our friends at Skipper Buds. I'm sure now you're looking outside, you're going, it's raining, it's cold, the leaves are flying. Yeah, not heading out on the boat anytime soon, unless you're fishing. I get it. Then you're, you know, still got some time. But the pleasure boating days might be coming to an end. Next week going to warm up a little, but I don't know if it's going to be warm enough to just kind of go out and boat, unless you're going to throw on a jacket and just cruise around some of the inland lakes and check out some of the fall colors and sip some hot ciders. 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Skipper Buds, Pewaukee, though. 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
19: Welcome back to the program, The Bill Michaels Show. Enjoying the day. Brewers baseball. Drouin is going to be the starter tonight for the Milwaukee Brewers. Shane Drouin goes to the hill against Tyler Glasnow. Just so you know, he is Drouin is 4-2 away from American Family Field. He does have a 4.01 ERA, but that is who Pat Murphy's going with tonight. Speaking of Pat Murphy. Pat Murphy talking to the media. Let's take a listen to what Murph has to say, shall we?
20: Sorry.
21: In a minute.
20: Yeah, maybe.
21: They're mad at me. I like it. I've wanted this for a while.
20: In that bottom of the six, Abner's obviously been terrific for you guys. Struggling to find the plate, but it all happens in a hurry. How do you balance, okay, when do we take him out versus wanting to give him a shot to get right? And then ultimately, what made you make the decision?
21: Yeah, we wanted him, you know, I told you guys before. I don't know if you were here before, but I told you, Will Smith swinging the bat good. I know he doesn't have numbers, but I can see that he's swinging the bat great. And I know what a great player he is. So I wanted Abner to face him because I'd rather have Abner face him than him face a lefty. But Abner not throwing strikes is unusual, but he's been good, seven straight playoff games, seven straight or six straight. So, yeah, we believe in him, and, you know, he didn't have his control tonight, but D.L. Hall came in and just changed the game.
20: But if DePaula doesn't get announced as a pinch hitter, Abner gets another batter, if it's Rojas?
21: No.
20: He's coming out anyway.
21: Yep. Once I know that he doesn't have that good command and that sinker just leaked back over the plate, I know a little bit the delivery, maybe it's the mound, whatever. He's not feeling great. Obviously, he's missing, but that was going to be his last hitter. Once Smith hit the ball, that's the last hitter.
20: Thank you.
22: We'll stay in that row on the left side.
23: Murph, the other night, Jake described his bat as one of the greatest feelings that you can have. We're going to get him in a few minutes. You get to watch it. What went through your mind as you saw him do what he did the other night but finish with a homer?
21: Yeah, you think to yourself, you know, you have those long at-bats again. You know, what's the other team thinking? What's the pitcher thinking? You know, like, here we go again. Now, he had two at-bats like this against the Braves. You guys look it up. It was against Perez, right? The lefty for the Braves. Martin Perez, right? Is that the guy that's killing it for the Braves this year was in the front end? So he had one like that, and he walked the first one. And the second one, he had like a 12-pitch homer. And same thing. It was an incredible at-bat. So I've seen this before four times this year where he's had these long 10-plus pitch at-bats that resulted in either a walk or a homer. So, yeah, it's incredible. Incredible at-bat.
0: AJ, fifth row on your left.
2: Murph, the last two games, every time the Dodgers have scored, you've scored
21: responded.
2: The very next half inning. Where does that come from, and just kind of how big of a swing is that?
21: Yeah, I think that the swing was huge. I think it's what it's all about in the game, you know, to be that locked in that you respond every time. And it's resiliency, it's a belief, it's all those things. And our guys have done it. You know, they've responded. And like you said, I noticed the same thing all three games we've played so far. And hopefully that continues, where we just, every time they score, we come back and score. And that's not easy to do in baseball, because you can hit a line drive that gets caught, or you can hit a ball just outside the foul line so you don't score, or, you know, the guy makes an incredible pitch or whatever it might be. But the guy that threw tonight for them was unbelievable. You know, our GM, Matt Arnold, drafted him with Tampa Bay, and I have to hear that every now and then. But I love it, and I promised him I would not mention that tonight because he didn't want me to, but I just did. So I'll probably be let go for tomorrow. There'll be an interim, but Snell was unbelievable. Like, he was absolutely on it. Like, this guy was in the he was sensational.
0: Front row on your right.
18: Pat, Jackson Churio is delivering in big moments at such a young age. What have you seen in his approach that tells you he thrives under this kind of postseason pressure?
21: Yeah, he does. He in no moment's too big for Jack. This exact date, I guess last year, right? Hit a first pitch homer. He's special. No, he's a special cat. You know, proud of our club. You know, proud that they came out here and didn't let the environment was great. Now, we had practice because the environment down the road there in San Diego for a couple nights was incredible also. You know, it's a tough environment to play. It was loud, and I'm proud of the guys that they stayed after it.
0: Go to the second row on the aisle here. Coming across to you right here.
22: Congratulations. Can you talk about what you tell your team when they're up 3-0? Obviously, we know history is very much on your side, but we also know if we're old enough, like I am, you are, it has happened once before.
21: No, exactly. I don't need to tell them anything. Like, we don't change any. There's nothing to change. You know, no, the Dodgers are, you know, like I've mentioned, an incredible team that's won back-to-back championships. You think they're not good enough to come back and win a game against us or come back and play well? I mean, I know how good they are. Our guys know how good they are. Our guys know what we're up against. But that doesn't change anything. We come out and play the same way every time.
22: And just to follow up on that, how good do you feel about your position right now?
21: No matter how I feel. You know what I mean? Like, this, it really doesn't. You know what I mean? There's no feeling good, feeling bad. It's just onward. You know what I mean? We're not trying to be just stop here. You know, like I've said, like, the goal the whole time from spring training, February 9th, the first day we got together, the goal the whole time is just, like, build a resiliency and a passion for being in the now and a passion for winning tonight, and then let them tap us on the shoulder when it's over, you know?
0: Thank you. We'll do one more question in the fifth row here.
24: Jake Bowers is having his best season to date. What's impressive is his on-base percentage. What turned his season around, and why does he have a high on-base percentage?
21: Yeah, I mean, players turn their season around. Jake got an opportunity. That's what he got. He got an opportunity to contribute, and he kind of found his offensive approach, and he kind of found, like, I'm really talented, but this is what serves me best. It's a growth in the game, and he's continued to grow, and he's got more to work on. He knows that. But that mental discipline to be able to stay pitch to pitch and take his walks, I mean, his walks are, it's got to be up there in the league. I don't know where, but his on-base percentage has got to be up there in the league too. Like, he does a really nice job of that. And and then his homers will come. You know, homers are thrown, and when he gets his pitch, he keeps himself from chasing, and you know, helps his team win. So, pretty special.
1: Pitching tomorrow.
21: Yeah, they'll be pitching.
0: Yeah. All right, Murph, thanks for coming in.
21: All right.
19: There you go, Pat Murphy, after last night's contest. There's going to be pitching now. They've announced it since then. And Shane Drohan is going to go to the hill for the Milwaukee Brewers. So good stuff there. This portion of the program brought to you by our friends over there at Pottawatomie Casino Hotel. Now through December, you can win some monstrous prizes. $1.2 million. 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Don't forget, we are going to be next weekend on the 25th. We're going to be up in Carter, Wisconsin. We're going to be there. Packers and the Lions. We're going to have a watch party, Green and Gold postgame show after the fact. But we are going to be in Carter, Wisconsin. So if you're up in that area and you want to come over and say hello, we will be there. We have the Green and Gold postgame show. We're going to have the watching going on. Play the Lions. And I know there's some Lions fans up in that UP area. So come on over and say hi. We're going to be there at Pottawatomie Casino Hotel in Carter, Wisconsin. So you've got the Monster winning prizes, Monster Win Madness going on at Pottawatomie Casino Hotel in Milwaukee. And then we are going to be there next Sunday up in Carter, Wisconsin. For all the information, for everything, all the promotions, everything they have going on under one roof, go to Pottawatomie.com. 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
16: 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Kind of feels like Wisconsin beer cheese soup kind of day. Tell you that. Check out our friends on the West Coast, Buzzard Billy's out in La Crosse, Wisconsin on Pearl Street. Go in there tonight, watch the Brewers win, get the poutine, get a bowl of soup. Yeah, That sounds good. Big, cold, frosty beverage, though. Unless, of course, you want to go upstairs and get yourself a craft cocktail, you can do that, too. Starlight Lounge right above them. The 1950-style cocktail lounge is right upstairs. Climb the stairs. You're good to go. Both places located Pearl Street in La Crosse, Wisconsin. Two of my absolute positive favorites when I head out to that area. All right. Let's do this. We heard Pat Murphy. Now you got to go to the other. I said this before. I said Dave Roberts has been pretty classy. I mean, he's kind of picked his own team apart, given the Brewers some credit. And just to prove it, take a listen. Dave Roberts, the manager of the Dodgers, talking after the game.
0: Hi, Dave. A couple here from the sixth inning. As you're watching that rally start and you're seeing Abner's ineffectiveness, what made the decision for you to pinch hit Muncy there?
1: I just felt Muncy against Abner. Abner's, he's death on righties. You're trying to guard against. You want to keep the inning going. And you don't want to double play ball. And, Muncy's not starting, and you want to fire that bullet in a leverage spot. And first and second base, nobody out. It gives us the best chance to keep the inning going, in my opinion. And then it gets Shohei up, and you have a chance to build an inning.
0: Then, obviously, the Brewers' bullpen has shown to be very effective throughout the postseason. When you're seeing the potential of Pat Murphy maybe coming in and taking Uribe out, how do you weigh when to put in DePaula, when to go to Kike, and how did that decision play out for you?
1: Well, right when they brought in, we hit DePaula, and they bring in Hall, and I thought right there, Kike was a better matchup. DePaula's been great. He's had two postseason at-bats, both against right-handed pitching. And for me, all the experience that Kike's had, I felt very confident with Kike taking that at-bat with the guy on second and third, infield in.
0: And then last one for me. Blake Snell, obviously when he is on, he is one of the best lefty pitchers in baseball. He also hasn't pitched a lot of innings, and I don't think he's gone into the seventh inning all season. What did you see from Snell to put him back out there?
1: I just saw that. Through the sixth inning, and then once we got to the seventh inning, I think he retired 13 or 14 in a row, and his stuff was really good. I don't think that they were seeing him well, and I was trying to get him three more hitters, and we had Evan, for that fourth hitter. He had his way with those two lefties and took care of Vaughn, and obviously the leadoff walk hurt. Hasn't given up a homer all year, but it's baseball, and for me, I felt good with where Blake's stuff was at, and you got to give Bowers credit. He put together another good at bat, which he did at their place, and spurred that rally, and then right there saw 8-9 pitches, then end up hitting a homer. I had Evan ready, for Pratt right there.
17: Dave, uncharted territory. Do you make any changes tomorrow?
1: Not sure. I haven't digested this one. They're going to run a bullpen game. So just trying to figure out, which guys we want to be in there, how you kind of construct the lineup. But I haven't thought about that one yet.
17: Do you talk to the players tonight or will you talk to them tomorrow?
1: I'll talk to them tomorrow. Well, they know what's at stake. And, we've won four in a row, a number of times this year. 10 times, I think, something like that. So, but again, we got to win tomorrow. So that's our only focus.
18: Go to the left side in the middle.
19: Dave, more to the fan base, your message, right, down 3-0, show up tomorrow. What's your message?
1: Well, the fans were great tonight. They came out with energy from pitch one, and, Blake gives up the leadoff homer, but then after that, he was dominant, and the fans were there to the end, and we got to give them something to cheer about and kind of play, downhill for a little bit, where I think it's just this whole series, they've outslugged us, outhit us, and so we got to get a lead and find a way to tack on and kind of have those guys behind us.
18: AJ.
20: Y'all gotta stop copping y'all Viagra from Hims, Blue Chew, and Roe. I know that sound crazy after 5 years of Super Bowl ads telling you they the friendly plug compared to CVS. But every time you cop from them, you funding their ad budget, not the pill.
21: Dave, you say you've got to win tomorrow. What does that entail pitching-wise? Could Skubal, Yamamoto be available? How does that kind of all play in?
1: No, I don't know. Because you still got to win four, to advance. So I think that everyone in the pen should be available, probably outside of Robleski. So as far as kind of covering innings and suppressing runs, I feel really good about that. And then, you know, you got to win tomorrow, and then you've got Skubal going, and I still feel behind him we'll be good to go. Expect to see Diaz. You know, we haven't got him into a game. But, yeah, I mean, I feel good, again, about us preventing runs. We still got to, you know, like I said, catch a lead, build it, and win a ball game.
18: Go to the right side of the middle aisle.
2: Dave, you had Edmund up twice with a runner on first and nobody out. Any thought of bunting him, moving some runners on into scoring position?
1: Yeah, I thought about it, but I think it's just he had good pitch to hit, you know, flew out. I just didn't feel giving up an out right there. Early in the game, I felt, you know, I wanted Tommy to hit. But, yeah, I thought about it. But then again, you're giving up an out to have one chance with Mookie and Freddie. So, again, yeah, you could have bunted, but I felt I wanted to give Tommy an opportunity to, drive and run. And I think that first time we had first and second base with one out and we couldn't get him across. So, there's certain ways, obviously, when you look back, you know, would it have changed? I can't tell you.
18: Go to Bill in the middle.
3: Dave, just to follow up on a couple of things Katie asked. When you sent Josue up, at that point, since the Brewers look like, I guess, they're sticking with Abner, you're expecting them to do that? Or are you surprised that Hall was coming in, or you figured I'll just take my chances and see what they do?
1: Well, it's a decision. Do I want Uribe facing Rojas? And then I chose DePaula, and they made the move, and at that point in time, I felt we had the matchup advantage with Kike. Certainly, being in the right-handed batter's box, he experienced all that.
3: Okay, and then in terms of Snell, obviously he's having a great run, and you've got Evan there, and I know you're worried about left-handed, right-handed, certainly, but with the at-bats to Vaughn and to Bowers, with how they were extended and making them work, did you think after either of those to make the move?
1: Well, the Bowers at-bat, it's in the middle of the at-bat, so he's going to finish that at-bat. And then he gives up the homer. You're down a run. And for me, I just don't think it made sense, given where he was throwing the baseball, pitch count, all that stuff, to not allow him to get through Mitchell, where I thought he took, you know, he was throwing well against him. And, yeah.
3: Okay. And just generally with Tyler tomorrow, he hasn't obviously pitched in a while because of the way your schedule goes. What do you see and what do you expect from him?
1: I think he's going to pitch well. He's fresh. He's got a lot of arm talent. He's got experience, certainly in the postseason. And we got a lot of guys behind him. But, again, I think it's just more of letting him do what he does, have guys behind him, and try to catch a lead.
18: On the middle of the right side.
22: What's the difference between this current Brewers team to last year, which you swept? What's different between this team?
1: They have more experience. They're really taking great at-bats. They're taking better bats than they did last year. Their ball in play average is, gosh dang, it's got to be 400 when they put the ball in play. It's a hit. And they're also slugging, which they didn't do last year. So those are good offensive combos. Defensively, they're everywhere. They're making plays. And it's hard for us to certainly create, build innings and score. Where I thought last year we did a better job of slugging and, you know, having those guys play from behind.
22: The Dodgers are 1-for-14 with runners in scoring position in the series. Well, what's been going on there?
1: We're just not getting hits, getting timely hits. I thought the Will ball, you know, it was a big hit for us. A lot of momentum, hoping it hit a homer, but... Yeah, we're just not getting those timely hits. And we've had some opportunities with guys on base, but can't get that hit.
18: Take two last ones quick, Katie, and then finish with Steve.
0: Dave, you've alluded to it, whether it be how you rolled out your bench, whether or not to bunt Tommy. But how much of the scoring position woes maybe dictated an aggressive or urgent approach to manage the way that you did in that inning?
1: Yeah, I think that's kind of, you see, we haven't been getting hits with runners in scoring position. So, you know, to give up an out, to bank on getting a hit with runners in scoring position, I'd rather just try to, maybe slug, hit a double. And I think with their pen, I felt it was important to try to get a lead, which we did with Will, and then give an opportunity to get some breathing room to tack on. Because, yeah, there's certainly urgency where you want to keep, you know, their back end of the guys in the pen. And, you know, unfortunately, we didn't do that.
4: Steve. Dave, obviously on the brink, history's against you, but at the same time, history was against you many years ago. What are your thoughts now being behind 0-3, but knowing from personal experience a team can come back?
1: Well, it's certainly possible. I've lived it. And I think the thing is that our guys have, you know, been battle tested, as was that team I was a part of. And I think the mindset has to be, and teams have been down before 0-2, 0-3, it's just, you just got to win tomorrow. And so it's an elimination game. We've played in a lot of elimination games, and we just got to get a win. And we got to find a way to build some momentum, and it takes all of us.
4: And are you going to maybe reminisce with your team tomorrow about the time you came back from 0-3?
1: I don't think so. I think that, you know, they've seen the documentary, so they know it can happen.
18: Thanks, Doc.
1: All right, thanks, guys. Yeah.
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16: Welcome back in. Bill Michaels Show. I just got to... A friend of ours had just said, hey, have you been down to San Giorgio in a while? And then I saw our friends at Milwaukee Pubs and Grubs. Said, hey, you've been down to Calderon Club in a while? I haven't been. It's probably been about a month. And I'm not going to be down there anytime soon, only for the fact that it has been so busy. We've got high school football tonight, tomorrow. We got a birthday party on Saturday, Packers on Sunday. And the following week, it's, boy, we're going to be really, really busy. Unless we go down on Friday night, maybe. After we get done with the broadcast down at Catalano Square, getting you ready for World Series, maybe. But Saturday we got a gala, and then Sunday going to be up in Carter, Wisconsin. So it's a packed schedule right now. A lot of stuff going on, man, which is good. But I want to get down there. It's been a while. But I will say this: after everything that's gone on with me, getting kind of healthy again via Game Day Men's Fitness. Game Day Men's Health. My buddy Gino called me and said, hey, I want to try that. There's some things because Gino's got, some other health things he's got to take care of. But he said, man, they're great. They run the numbers. They do all kinds of good stuff. So I'm going to get back down there. Calderon Club for sure. I'm missing the spicy penne sashina. Just am. Calderon Club, 838 Old World Thursday. If you're coming into town for the World Series, ladies and gentlemen, best Italian food ever. Calderon Club, 838 Old World Third Street, downtown Milwaukee, San Giorgio, right next door. Right next door, authentic pizzeria in the Politana, right there, certified out of Napoli, Italy. Looking forward to both places, and I'm going to get there. I promise you I will. Here's a note for you, Grant. Tonight for tickets out in L.A., you can get into the stadium for $60. $60 for Dodgers tickets on the secondary market.
2: That's cheaper than parking.
16: The Dodgers fans are giving them up. And they're everywhere. I mean, if you want really, really good seats, they're, like $400. But even that is relatively reasonable if you're going to get really right down there by the field.
2: I don't know what happened. Didn't you see yesterday the announced attendance was over 50,000? I mean, it was jammed. So something must have changed between yesterday and today. Or maybe 15,000 of those fans or so just got stuck in traffic, never made it to the game. I don't know.
16: I think that's what happened.
2: I don't know.
16: Tonight, apparently it is bring your homeless friend night to the ballpark. It's buy one, get one. So they apparently got that going on out there in L.A. Have you been to L.A.? Or is your first trip to L.A. going to be when we head out to Super Bowl this year?
2: I've been to L.A. just once.
16: Okay.
2: San Diego, L.A., San Francisco. I've been to those three.
16: San Diego is nicer than L.A. I'll say that.
2: It's just less. It's less of everything, right? So if L.A. had fewer people in such a small space, it would probably be similar to... San Diego's like you go down like Santa Monica or those beachy towns or Manhattan Beach. Like if you just removed a third of the people, it would be a little cleaner. It would be that's just San Diego. I like L.A., but there's certainly stretches and parts where it's like there's just a lot of, world. Look at all these tents.
16: Right. When you have homeless people walking down Rodeo Drive in Beverly Hills and it's loaded. Yeah, it's. It's just in the encampments on the overpasses and in between the land in between the highways. It's just not great. By the way, there is a tweet going around or a text from somebody named Brian Stevens. He says, congrats on tonight's game from a Dodgers fan. You guys have a great team. There's a chemistry there. Maybe it's destiny to get that first ring. I know everybody in the world wanted to see the Dodgers lose. I'm glad we made it this far. Four straight, not going to happen for us. Go win it all, Brewers, with the coolest team logo in all of baseball. I don't know where he's from, but it is being passed around among our friends. So there you have it. So tonight, drawing goes to the hill. You've got, if it matters to you, just an FYI, if it matters at all, we do have football tonight. The Seahawks are on the road taking on the Broncos in Mile High. But tonight we've got baseball and can't wait. 7:08 first pitch. Glass now goes to the hill for the Dodgers. And Drohan goes to the hill for the Brewers. The Brewers looking for, as I say it out loud again, it feels so good. Brewers looking for the sweep tonight out in L.A. And tonight as I look out at the the studio window and it's pouring down rain, I get to go sit outside and watch the last Thursday night high school football game ever for me. So I got that going on tonight. So after that, we're going to try to track down. I don't know if we're going to head to a bar, one of our sponsors, or just a dive bar that has room. I would assume every bar in the state of Wisconsin is going to be packed tonight, but we're going to try to then zip someplace and find a bar to go watch the Brewers game, whether it's close to home here or it's still out in the Grafton area. We're going to be heading there and watching a game. So good luck to the Brewers tonight. To everybody, thanks for taking a listen to us. I feel good. Grant, you feel good about tonight or not?
2: Yeah, I feel fine. I don't feel bad, which is me feeling good.
16: Which is great. Which is great. I'm hoping we talk about a sweep tomorrow. On a Friday edition of the Bill Michael Show would be fantastic. That would be perfect. Just setting tomorrow up for the World Series, and then in addition to that, talking more Packers and Badgers, and that would be perfect. So, that being said, it's time for us to get out of here. Hopefully you have a terrific afternoon. Until we talk again 20 hours from now, as we always say, go Brewers and Sooo!

0: This is Black and Abdallah on Westwood One Sports. Here's Chris Black and Adam Abdallah.
1: We've got a great Thursday night football game for you this evening. You can hear it right here on Westwood One Sports, your home of the NFL. Anthony Heron sitting in for Chris Black. Yo. It's Black and Abdallah here on Westwood One Sports, former NFL defensive end. You can hear him on Big Ten Network, SiriusXM's Big Ten Network channel. You can watch him on the Big Ten Network. If you're in Chicago, you can watch him on Fox 32 and hear him on 670 The Score, one of our great affiliates from around the country. And Anthony, hate is a strong emotion. Hate is one of the best emotions when it comes to sports. When it comes to sports. And these two coaches tonight, Mike McDonald and Sean Payton, I think they hate each other. And I think this goes back to McDonald's first game where he beat Sean Payton. And this goes back to Sean Payton thinking, how did this guy, this first-time head coach, beat me? And now you've got two teams that are 3-2,

0: to the 49ers. The Broncos coming off of a win against the Chargers. They didn't look great. Sean Payton taking back the play calling. They had to have another fourth quarter rally. They weren't losing in the fourth quarter. They had to have a rally in the fourth quarter to put up some points and win that game against the winless Chargers, who we know are a dumpster fire of a team right now. And you're looking at two teams right now that are trying to keep pace in their division, because both of their divisions have undefeated teams in the Chiefs and the 49ers. And these two teams have coaches that earlier this year in the offseason, beginning of the year, had to discuss a Spygate 2.0. I've got no problems with him. We worked it out. We talked it out. All this good stuff. And tonight, we get the two meetings. We get another, how is this handshake going to look at the end? How is this? We had this last week with the Bears, with Matt LaFleur and Ben Johnson. Now we get it again with Sean Payton and McDonald. I can't wait.
1: I mean, that additional drama with two head coaches, two sitting head coaches in the National Football League, that always fascinates me, because the coaches are supposed to be the ones who are above the drama, who are beyond reproach, who don't necessarily let the action on the field turn into something dramatic off the field. But really, it was just the interview that McDonald did, that he's sharing things that legitimately took place. No one's denying the potential Spygate allegations or anything that Sean Payton may have said to him or about him or to the organization or threats that were made. But kind of speaking out of school a little bit, you're sharing things that McDonald didn't realize were on camera, were going to be shared publicly at the time. But now that that's out there, doesn't look great for Sean Payton and their dynamic. Supposedly, they've been able to have a phone call and bro hug it sort of digitally or whatever. But in the end, you have this future Hall of Fame coach in Payton, this young up-and-comer right now in McDonald, and he's right now the one winning at a higher clip here early in his career than Payton. And he's trying to defend, at least trying to repeat as a Super Bowl champion. Payton has the potential to stand in his way. But the action on the field, where both teams feel like there are things we need to correct, we've got offenses that are inconsistent. One, the offensive coach in Payton has to figure that out. But at least for McDonald, he feels great about the way his defense is getting things done at the moment. But that drama between the two coaches, it does take a little bit of the shine off of, or at least a little bit of the sting of perception off of the quarterbacks right now, because both Sam Darnold and Bo Nix could stand to play at a higher level right now. At least Darnold's coming off the Super Bowl, but this drama between the coaches, you're not accustomed to it. Like you mentioned, we just saw it with Matt LaFleur and Ben Johnson, but it's not the norm that you have something, that you got some static between the two coaches that are actually going to be there against each other tonight.
0: If you don't remember, Mike McDonald was on the Graham Benzinger Show, which is the show that's on after the show that you're watching.
1: I'm always shocked at the or guests that
0: the
1: he
0: game
1: gets on
0: that you're
1: show.
0: Watching.
1: He's
0: right,
1: always like, got huge names.
0: And it's always on. Like
1: show.
0: You wake up from a nap in the middle of the day or in the middle of the night and you're like, what's this show? It's always right. on. It's always there.
1: What's the show and who is the guy? And he's
0: and
1: got
0: how do you
1: all
0: get
1: these
0: all these guests?
1: Guests?
0: Yeah. Who, he gets everybody. He
1: all the A-list.
0: And it's always on. It's on every network.
1: Constantly.
0: And it's always on. I just,
1: that and Comics Unleashed.
0: I did that too. I just did a quick Google. I'm like, just to remember, I'm like, what network is the Graham Benzinger show on? And it's just like, it's on every network. Because I wanted to credit it, and it was like Fox, NBC, ABC, and CBS. I was like, okay, all of the networks.
1: What network is Comics Unleashed on?
0: All of the networks.
1: All of them.
0: So here is Mike McDonald on a hot mic talking about Sean Payton. Here's that.
2: So a funny story about Sean Payton and me is my first year.
3: I like Sean a lot.
2: He's not my biggest fan.
3: Why?
2: Is that right? So our first year, and so we play them our first game. And so I'm like, well, whatever. It's a fans watch. Fans will tape or post plays from training camp on Twitter. And so it's public.
3: Right.
2: So we took 100 plays from their training camp.
3: Good for you.
2: We're scouting them,
0: Good
2: and anyways, so he got wind of it and he lost him. It's middle of the season. And we won the game. So we were in the fight our first year. We were trying to, there's a lot of going on. And so he called Johnny, basically threatened to come out publicly and do a whole Patriot, Spygate type of thing.

0: Yeah. And I'm sitting there like, oh my God, I'm like, we didn't cheat. Like, you know, but he thought it was a Michigan thing or we had a plant and the whole thing. And we're like, so we had to like counter with him to.
1: No, really?
0: Say like, hey, look, if you come out of this, like, we're going to sue you because it's not true, you know?
1: Right. And did you ever talk to him?
0: So he backed down, but he was like killing John, our GM. And John was telling me like, dude, did you? I'm like, dude, no. Like, what are you crazy? Like, we're not, that's not how we do business, you know? And so anyway, so the season ends and he let it go. But it was like the Cold War. He was like, I'm going to hit the button. And we're like, well, we're going to hit the button.
1: Wow.
0: So none of us hit the button. And so then I went for a run at the combine. And so I'm literally getting out of the elevator at the Marriott there in Indy. And like, sure, as soon as I open the door, like at the floor that I'm at, like here he comes in. And like, I was kind of like, you know, like over him. And he's like, hey, coach, you know, and totally backed out in that moment.
1: I was like,
0: oh, man.
2: So there's Mike McDonald on with Graham Benzinger, not knowing that that was going to be put out as a clip. The cameras are rolling. You're on mic.
3: Cameras are rolling. You're like, mic'd up, but it's not a part of the legitimate interview that's being filmed at that point.
2: And Benzinger's people said that they sent the entire interview and everything to the Seahawks. They had a week to review it, didn't say anything, and then they put this out. Whatever. Doesn't matter. Mm-hmm. Peyton's responded, said that they're cool. McDonald's responded, said that they're cool. That's what they're supposed to say.
3: And been very apologetic about it.
2: I don't believe it. I think that they hate each other because now, and I believe Raj has the image still. And if he does, if you could put it up on the screen, you can watch us and please subscribe. YouTube.com/@BleckandAbdallah show. At training camp now, they now have signs up at Broncos training camp that says, please no video recording. And you know, from covering the Bears at training camp, it's the same thing. They don't allow recording. They don't allow that kind of stuff to go on. If you're a member of the media, you're not allowed to record unless it's under a certain time frame. Even at practice now, when it's not training camp, the media is only allowed in there for a certain amount of time.
3: Right.
2: And when this first was taking place, I told Chris, I don't know if you've ever been to one of these shows. It's Anthony Heron, former NFL defensive end, filling in for Chris Bleck on Bleck and Abdallah here on Westwood One, that eventually, if you've ever been to one of these comedy shows or one of these concerts where they take your phone and they put it in one of those bags and they lock it.
3: I don't know what material those bags are made
2: out of. It's like a nylon or something like that.
3: Impenetrable nylon. Yeah, like adamantium style nylon.
2: And they have to unlock it. It's like when you buy something at the store and it's got like that security tag and they basically hover the thing over it and it unlocks it so you can leave. And it's got that dye pack on it at a store. And that's what they do. And I've had it done to me at the Chicago Theater here in Chicago. We broadcast out of Chicago where there's, you know, thousands of people. I've had it done at, you know, a smaller comedy club where there's hundreds of people. It doesn't matter. Arenas, small clubs, they all do it.
3: I had it done to me at a Dave Chappelle concert.
2: Exactly.
3: I had it done to me with, Beyonce show one time.
2: Doesn't matter.
3: Yeah, all the biggest acts, they don't want you recording it and putting it online.
2: For sure.
3: Yeah.
2: So I wouldn't be surprised if this starts to take place at NFL training camps for this very reason. Because NFL coaches believe that they've got the nuclear codes. And so tonight, all of this comes together. Because Sean Payton couldn't believe, I think, his ego wouldn't let him believe that a first-time head coach could beat him. That's how I feel.
3: Beyond losing to him that one time, also just the idea of practice. And we got to remember that the Spygate thing, like Sean Payton goes way back with various gates. Bounty Gate, Spygate. It's a sensitive topic for him anyway because he's lost portions of his football journey for being sanctioned by the league. So it's almost like him pointing fingers instead of thumbs. Like, wait a minute. I'm the guy who does the gate.
2: Yeah.
3: You don't get to do the gate. You don't gate me. I'm the gator. I'm the gatekeeper. So I feel like there's that aspect of it that's sort of baked into this also. And then in the end, Sean Payton, and especially the portion of the story that we just played right there where Mike McDonald's saying, we saw each other face to face and he backed down.
2: Yeah.
3: He used the phrase back down. In a way, that's almost like questioning Sean Payton's manhood a little bit too. Like, yeah, I saw you, coach. When we met face to face, you didn't have a thing to say. So that to me also just speaks to McDonald saying basically, I have supremacy over this future Hall of Famers. I don't think that's the type of thing that Sean Payton takes lightly. Everybody I know who's been around Sean Payton who says, yes, he's got a very high opinion of himself, of his football acumen, and especially what he's meant to the National Football League. I don't think he's looking at this young, hotshot, up-and-coming coach as a peer of his. That's my impression of everyone I know who's been around Sean Payton. So I would imagine that's the type of thing that he takes with more gravity, just thinking that you, youngster, I don't care how much you've won here early in your coaching career, but the fact that you would be willing to do that to me, to talk to me like that, yeah, we're competing on the same level, but I'm on another level in my football resume, in my football echelon than you are. So it feels to me like the type of thing that Payton would take very personally.
2: Wow. Former NFL defensive end Anthony Heron with me filling in for Chris Bleck here on Westwood One Sports. The other part that goes into this game is Bo Nix facing the Seattle Seahawks defense.
3: And oh, yeah, the on-the-field part of it.
2: On the field, yeah. Yeah, on the field. Earlier this week, Bo Nix had one of the wildest quotes I've heard a quarterback say. Saying that he doesn't, basically saying that he doesn't care about throwing interceptions. Maybe I'm reading into this the wrong way. You tell me, as the former defensive player, you hear your quarterback say this. What do you take away from this? Here's Bo Nix talking about throwing interceptions and being careless with the football.
4: Well, that's honestly, really and truly the biggest battle right now is like, want to be aggressive. And then you see stats and you're like, well, this team is causing the most turnovers in the league. And then you're like, okay, well, I can't put my team in a situation where I'm turning the football over and putting our defense in a bad spot, giving them a short field. And at the end of the day, it's like, who cares? You know, like, why would I go out there worried about throwing an interception? Why would I go out there trying to throw every football 50 yards down the field? Just play the play. If the play's there, hit it. If it's not there, check it down, run, throw it away, punt. Who cares? That's the play that I was dealt, and I have to do just remind myself not to play hero ball. It's just one play at a time. Do exactly what I'm supposed to do, and who cares? If the play causes me to throw an interception and I forced it and that was there and I liked what I saw, it may happen. You know, it's going to happen. It's happened before. It may happen again. If it's not there, I'm not going to throw it into a team meeting. I'm going to check the ball down, and we're going to move on. And that's just the play that's given to me, and I have to continue to just do that.
2: That's Bo Nix talking about throwing it into turnover-worthy plays. To back it up, he has the most turnover-worthy plays, second most, behind Justin Herbert. Justin Herbert has 13. Bo Nix has 11. There's four quarterbacks tied at 10 with Deshaun Watson, Drake May, Josh Allen, and Malik Willis. So he has the second most turnover-worthy plays in the NFL through 5 weeks. As a defensive player, hearing your quarterback say this, what do you think?
3: Defensive guys err on the side of aggression. You want your quarterback to feel comfortable going out there wanting to make plays. I don't think that the teammates of Bo Nix take issue with that at all. I believe they want him to go out there feeling like he can go for it. So he's essentially saying, F them picks. Like he's willing to throw interceptions. Then go ahead and take some chances to do more of that. This has been the dichotomy of Bo Nix as a pro, because there's been those moments where, yes, he has gone for it. And he doesn't get enough credit for his willingness to take deep shots and to be aggressive as a passer, because there's no real middle ground. He either goes for the chunk play or he goes for the check down. But the consistency, especially within this Sean Payton offensive system, we know how many years he had success with it with Drew Brees, with this guy who had a brain that was like a microprocessor as a quarterback, who could assess the moments where you did need to check it down, assess the moments where you did need to throw it away, and assess those moments where the shot play was worthwhile. Bo Nix is kind of caught in between right now. Like, he's not really diagnosing when the shot play opportunities are worthwhile, when those are there. And he's got to get out of that in-between phase. So if you're one of his teammates, especially somebody on defense who recognizes it, yes, if he turns the ball over, then we got to go out there in sudden change and be ready for that. But for the offense to thrive, we need a quarterback playing with confidence, who feels the freedom to be aggressive. So here early, initially, as a defender for the Broncos, you want to press him to say, we got your back. If you do make a turnover, then we'll come and correct any mistakes you make. But you don't want him playing passive. That's where it seems like Bo Nix is at right now. There seems to be sort of this passive aspect of his willingness to attack the opposing defense. Mm-hmm. He needs more attack mode within the Broncos offense.
2: The problem is he's playing the Seahawks defense tonight, yeah. And they haven't been the best unit, or at least up to par what they were last year, but they have been decent. We'll see if they can force Bo Nix into some of those turnover-worthy plays where he's second most in the NFL. Two franchise quarterbacks may be returning. We got word earlier today that one of them is more likely to return. We'll tell you about that coming up next. Into Sports Cards. 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
1: The Black and Abdallah Show broadcasts out of the great city of Chicago every single day. Anthony Heron, former NFL defensive end, sitting in for Chris Black today. Does a lot of broadcasting for the Chicago Bears on Fox 32 Chicago, as well as 670 The Score Chicago, one of our great affiliates here. And yesterday, Chicago Bears quarterback Caleb Williams was listed as a full participant in a walkthrough. A light walkthrough.
2: It was a fictitious practice.
1: A fictitious practice. It was an estimated participant in an estimated practice. Mm. A fictitious practice. Today, the Bears have announced that he is going to be made available to the media, suggesting even more that Caleb Williams will be back to play on Sunday against the Atlanta Falcons. Now, Kevin Stefanski has also said that Michael Penix is progressing well, and it looks like he is going to play on Sunday as well. This is a very pivotal game for both teams and for both quarterbacks. And it seems like taking the temperature of the Bears, taking the temperature of the fans and everyone else here in Chicago, Anthony, this is not a must win for Chicago, but you gotta get this game, is what I am feeling the mood here in Chicago is heading to this game on the road against Atlanta, where they are a 2.5-point favorite on the road this weekend.
2: I was saying this to you the other day, man. I feel like the way that this season has progressed so far, and when you factor in last year, Ben Johnson has not performed well. He hasn't won games within this division. The best game he coached against the NFC North since he's been the Bears coach was the very first one when the Vikings came back to win at the start of last season with J.J. McCarthy as a quarterback. Other than that, they've been outplayed. Now, they've got a couple of wins. He's got two wins against the NFC North in the regular season as Bears coach. Other than that, they've been outplayed the majority of those games. Yeah, they've had a couple of comeback dramatics. But when you look at how much the Ben Johnson Bears have struggled within the division, you can't stand to lose games outside the division as they've already started 0-2 in divisional play. They've got the same record as a couple of the other teams in the division. They're the only ones with an 0-2 record in divisional play. And since the Vikings are one of the teams that have already beat them this season, they're effectively three games behind the Minnesota Vikings. So between facing the Falcons on the road, facing the Patriots coming up on Thursday night, they can't afford to drop games here. Now, it doesn't mean you put your quarterback in jeopardy. You put the future of the team on the line if you put Caleb back out there before he's ready. But how pivotal this game is, it's ramped up by the fact that the Bears just haven't been good against the NFC North.
1: That's the other problem, right? Is you look at this, Caleb goes out there, he changes his avatar to John Wick. That said it all to me, right?
2: He's back. Use the wrong phrase.
1: He's back.
2: You know, it's not like, yeah, I'm back. He puts "I'm inevitable" on there.
1: No, you gotta put Thanos. That's Thanos. Yeah.
2: Put a picture of Thanos up there. You gotta say "I'm inevitable."
1: You gotta say "I'm back." We know he's got dogs. We know that Caleb Williams has dogs. We know his affinity for dogs.
2: Right.
1: But you gotta put the "I'm." You gotta use the "I'm back." Yeah, I think I'm back. But I would say he probably Ben Johnson would probably get mad at him for that because he wants to keep the illusion of maybe someone else.
2: Right, yeah.
1: But as soon as you change your avatar to John Wick, we know the one
2: very
1: line.
2: Specific choice of words there, not saying "I'm back."
1: Yeah, I think I'm back. We know that. We know that you're going to play. I'm wondering if, obviously, I don't think the Bears would put him out there and the Ben Johnson would put him out there if they thought it was too early. I don't think that they would think a game in October, the middle of October, would be putting him out there too early, especially given the fact that the Bears play again on Thursday Night Football next week in like 4 days right after against the Patriots. So it's a big game for the Bears. They have to get this game. I just looked. It's not 2.5. It's 1.5. So it keeps on dropping. It was 3. Then it was 2.5. Now it's 1.5. So maybe Caleb's not playing. Who knows? But then,
2: that's kind of fascinating. Yeah.
1: You also have to play the Patriots on short rest. And so that also has to be a factor. Now, Ben Johnson says we're one game at a time. We're not thinking about Thursday before we think about Sunday. But that has to be a factor that you have to play two games in 10 days. And you have a quarterback that's coming off of an injury that we know tends to lend itself to come up again and linger. Like, you don't want that to come up again because you saw what you're extremely lucky to go 2-1 in three games with backup quarterbacks the way we saw. Bajan didn't play well against the Jets.
2: Right.
1: He didn't.
2: Yeah.
1: And we saw what he is against the Packers. So if Caleb Williams has to miss more time, this might be done. He can't miss more time.
2: There's a balancing act to it. Now, I was struck by how public the Bears were with Caleb working out at Lambeau Field. Now, the Bears have done public pregame workouts plenty, you know, over the time that players have been injured, or you look back to the preseason. All right, our starters aren't going to play, so we're going to put them through their paces before the game. But the fact that they were willing to let Caleb Williams, before the Bears faced the Packers last Sunday, and Caleb was out there running around, getting a good lather going, and, you know, moving the pocket and firing shots down the field, and, you know, the Jordan brand logo as he's throwing. He was doing all that stuff. Now, nobody was chasing him, but he did look comfortable doing it. Mm-hmm. Now, that's still different, though. A high-speed workout, a three-quarter speed workout where no one's actually chasing you, intending you harm, that's still very different than what your body goes through, the additional level of tension that your muscles have when you are truly at full tilt. Like, Bo Nix is a really athletic quarterback. He'll give you 15, 17, 18 miles an hour. Caleb Williams takes pride in the fact that he consistently, in the midst of game action, will run over 20 miles an hour, hit a top speed that a lot of skill position players in the NFL can't hit. So when you actually have big, angry people trying to tackle you and you're trying to move the chains, then it does put a different degree of stress on your muscles. Like right now, if you got up and ran around here, you'd probably look athletic doing it. But if I got mad and started chasing you around,
1: not me.
2: It'd be, well, I mean, but, you know, your muscles would be under different stress if I was chasing you. That's just a different situation for the human body to be in right now. So it does feel like a risk, but that risk-reward, that cost-benefit analysis of getting Caleb back on the field, and especially the communication with him, for him telling them, I'm ready, I got this, I feel good. You have to be able to factor that in as Ben Johnson, as the medical staff, a player knowing his body, feeling like I feel good enough to play. Is he going to be 100%? I don't know, mentally, physically, we'll be able to assess that more once he's back on the field. It is a risk on a short week. I don't believe Ben Johnson when he says that's not a factor, we're not thinking about that. You have to have the long view in mind, but you also have to have this short-term realization that this division can begin to run away from you if you start to drop games outside of the division.
1: Yeah, absolutely. And he knows that they're one of the biggest regression candidates. He keeps mentioning it. Hmm. He mentioned it constantly in the offseason. Yeah. He knows. He sees everything. He's one of the most, for being as relentless as he is with planning and prepping, he seems to be one of the more online coaches.
2: Feels that way.
1: Right? Like, he seems to know everything.
2: We're going to start Case Keenum just because the media said we were. I mean, come on.
1: How does he have the time?
2: Why is that worthwhile?
1: How does he have the time?
2: Why is that worth your attention?
1: There's got to be someone feeding him this stuff. Like, I don't know if he doesn't sleep.
2: I don't think
1: he might not.
2: I don't think he sleeps.
1: He might just be a robot. The other quarterback that might come back, Lamar Jackson for the Ravens, didn't practice yesterday. Jesse Minter saying that it's definitely day to day, but he could come back to play. If you're looking at the Ravens right now playing the Cleveland Browns on the road, they're a 5.5-point favorite on the road. That would suggest to me that Lamar Jackson is going to play. I don't think Snoop Huntley is going to be a 5.5-point favorite on the road. The Browns haven't been bad. The Browns have been decent. I feel like right now it says to me that they're going to play because you don't want to tell Todd Monken that the Browns are going to Browns.
3: Browns are going to Browns. That. Okay? So the guys took that to heart. Thank you.
1: So he doesn't want to hear that. And this defense has been decent. Deshaun Watson has been playing fine, I would say.
2: Been getting by.
1: Better than we expected. Everyone can admit that.
2: That's fair.
1: Better than we expected. But should Lamar Jackson rush back? Because I feel like if you remember in the offseason, the NFL.com player rankings that came out, and he was dropped from number 2 all the way to 69, and they dropped him 67 spots. And that's based on the rest of the NFL voting for it. The players vote on that. And I believed it was because of this type of stuff. It was him missing practice, him being late to practice. Players don't like it. They see that. And they think he's might be a bit of a diva. And they're like, you know what? I don't think you're all that. And so I voted you, and it's a popularity contest, and I just don't think Lamar is that popular amongst other players in the NFL. That being said, though, should he come back against the Browns, or do you think Snoop Huntley can manage this Browns team and they can win? Because they managed to win. Now, Penix went out, but they managed to beat the Falcons last week.
2: That win at least matters. That buys you some time. Just like you were referencing with the Bears going 2-1 without Caleb in the lineup, Snoop Huntley is a proven quality backup because Lamar Jackson has had to miss a pretty significant amount of time here in recent years. And it does feel like there's a significant difference in healthy Lamar Jackson versus banged up Lamar Jackson. Like last season, after he came back into the lineup, missing some games and being banged up, he looked early last year like he was going to repeat, or not repeat, but he was going to win another MVP. That was the level of performance we were seeing. Then he misses some action. He comes back out there. He doesn't look like himself. And the production dropped off. At least they've got Snoop Huntley. And we've seen throughout Tyler Huntley's career that he can, within this Ravens system, be sort of a diminished version of Lamar Jackson, essentially. He can scramble. He can extend plays. He can see the field. He can get the ball out of his hands. He's not going to be the big play threat, either as a runner or a passer, that you get from Lamar Jackson. But he can operate the offense, especially when you are bolstered by such a physical, time-consuming run game like the Ravens can always throw at you with Derrick Henry. That does balance out how much of a load is on Tyler Huntley when he's in there behind center. So I don't feel like Lamar Jackson has to rush back with the same urgency as is there that we were discussing for the Bears. But if he's truly ready and he's around the team, you can see how energetic he is with the guys coming off the field and back in the locker room and him standing on the sidelines. If he's ready, then yeah, get him back out there and let him pursue another MVP. If he's not ready, it does seem that Huntley can actually get the job done well enough where the franchise should feel good about giving Lamar Jackson another week if it's needed.
1: Well, it's the hurt versus injured, right? And like when you're in a locker room and you're amongst players, and it's Anthony Heron, former NFL defensive end, joining me today, Chris Bleck on vacation, Bleck and Abdallah here on Westwood One. You've been in those locker rooms. It's hurt versus injured. Mm-hmm. And against the Browns, not that the Browns aren't a formidable opponent, but I feel like we know that eventually, I'm sorry, Todd Monken, but the Browns are going to Brown.
3: Browns are going to Browns. That.
1: That it's going to happen. And maybe it doesn't happen this week if Lamar's not playing, but it's going to happen that maybe you don't want to. They've got their sights set on bigger goals rather than just beating the Browns. But again, this is another division where you've got to keep up. And if we didn't expect the Browns to be this decent, you still have to find a way to keep up. The Steelers are showing some life occasionally. You've got to keep up. You know, the Bengals, you've got to keep up with these guys.
2: Everybody in the North has a winning record, whether exactly. AFC or NFC. The Norths are getting the job done right now.
1: The Norths are certainly getting it done right now. There's a few undefeated teams left this season. Which one is prime for an upset? We'll talk about that coming up next. It's Bleck and Abdallah here on Westwood One.
0: MVP candidates are emerging. Coaching seats are warming up, and three teams remain unbeaten. Each week writes a new chapter, new twists, new turns. So what will Week 6 bring? Your home for the NFL. Westwood One Sports.
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0: This is Black and Abdallah on Westwood One Sports. Here's Chris Black and Adam Abdallah.
1: There are three undefeated teams left in the NFL before the 1972 Dolphins can pop their champagne annually like they do. The remaining members get together and or maybe they do it virtually now because it's harder to get together. Like, I don't know. Do they plan it? Do they say, hey, we're going to get together every Sunday to see if they go, they get together? Like, do they do that every Sunday? That'd be hard.
2: I feel like they got to all live in different areas of the country. And maybe,
1: well, they probably all live in like Florida now, right? Like, they're all retired.
2: Retire
1: they probably
2: to.
1: All live in Florida, Arizona, somewhere warm. I would imagine that's the case.
2: Sounds like the direction you're headed then in retirement.
1: I mean, I'm Egyptian, so like, I got to go somewhere warm. Like, I got to get out of this cold, man. And it's got to be a dry heat too. My mom lives in Florida. She retired to Florida.
2: All right.
1: And I'm like, every time I go there, I'm like, how do you, like, I'm sweating already. Like, the shower was a waste. Like, what are we doing here?
2: Yeah, you just step out, the air feels like milk.
1: It's ridiculous, man. How do you do it? I would much prefer, like, I've been to Vegas and Arizona. I would much prefer, like, 120 and dry than, like, 85.
2: I mean, that's still uncomfortable.
1: But
2: you don't immediately sweat.
1: But it's
2: dry.
1: You're not
2: just immediately covered in sweat when you do it.
1: Yeah. Oh, it's ridiculous. So the Vikings are on bye this week, so they'll be fine. But the Chiefs are undefeated. They host the Chargers, and the 49ers host the Commanders on Monday Night Football. Which team do you think is going to put up more of a fight this week to try to take down one of the undefeateds?
2: I love where San Francisco is at right now. So, I mean, the 49ers taking on anybody is going to be a problem, but especially for where the Commanders are at the moment, I don't see it being them. I don't think the Chargers have much of a shot against the Chiefs either. I think that if the season isn't over for the Chargers yet, it's teetering on being over. So, I mean, as far as the undefeateds, who's the one that's really in any jeopardy this week? I don't think either opponent. I mean, I could see a response mechanism for the Commanders where they try to do it. So I'll give them a better chance than I do the Chargers. I don't think the season is over for the Commanders. I just think the San Francisco 49ers are playing that well. I don't think either one's going to get it done. But between the two, I'll give the Commanders a better shot against the Niners just because the season's not over. And it feels to me like the season for the Chargers is borderline over.
1: Yeah, I mean, and with the 49ers, they're always outrunning two things. They're outrunning the team that they're playing, and they're also outrunning, you know, the substation that they have to chase after that because players are dropping like flies. You have to deal with that.
2: I forgot, what did Pablo find out about the substation?
1: That it's not there's not enough electromagnetic waves to actually
2: do
1: anything.
2: Is he also a scientist?
1: Anything.
2: Like, did he do his own
1: study? No. He found people to do this. And the other day, I watched like a 40-minute video of him finding out about...
2: You did a deep dive
1: substation? Not the substation. Oh, okay. I watched the one about Kelly Clarkson getting pretty womaned by about a mechanical bird. Oh. And it was riveting stuff, let me tell you.
2: You also hate small businesses?
1: No. I wanted to know if it happened or not. He found the video. He found out, man. He got the footage and everything.
2: I don't know why that was in my algorithm, but it was there, man. Like, I could not escape this thing between Kelly Clarkson and is it an art gallery? Is it like some kind of fashion
1: something
2: boutique?
1: In Brooklyn, man, that where everybody was wearing like the same hat because it's Brooklyn and everyone kind of looked like they shopped at the same store that
2: I
1: was going to this weird
2: thing,
1: store.
2: Man.
1: Yeah,
2: so I got sucked into it also. You mentioned Pretty Woman and I'm in. Where's Julia Roberts? Is she involved? Let me see.
1: I watched this thing for like 40 minutes to see, like, he had like Zapruder film footage of Kelly Clarkson talking to the owner and another sales associate and all this and like timestamps of tweets and everything. Anyway,
2: I feel like she's famous enough where they didn't know who Kelly Clarkson was.
1: They didn't know. They didn't.
2: Did she have on a goofy hat?
1: She had a hat, sweatshirt, backpack. Okay. Like, she was very nonchalant.
3: So just to be clear, Abdallah, you're team Kelly on this, right? You're team Kelly Clarkson on this deal?
1: I was not team no. I think I'm team small business on this because
3: team small business.
1: Yeah, I think I'm team small business because they supposedly she wanted to buy this mechanical bird thing that was on a wall, and it was like
3: $15,000. $15,000?
1: Yes, and they told her that one is not for sale. There's another one that's not here. It's in like Seattle because there's only two of them made in the world. But that,
2: wow.
1: if you want one today, there's one over here that's worth $2,000. Mm-hmm. But apparently she didn't like hear. She thought that that meant that we don't think that you can afford the $15,000 one.
3: Uh-oh.
1: Apparently all of this took place within the span of like 4 minutes in the store.
2: Okay.
1: Is what they're finding out. And then.
2: Did Pablo have a summation at the end then? Like, who was at fault? Did he come to a
1: well,
2: judgment?
1: I think Pablo might have been a little bit biased because he knows the people that run the store.
3: Oh.
1: So I don't know.
3: Oh, journalists do not take that lightly, Abdallah, when you start throwing the B word around.
1: I don't know.
2: Real journalism then, Pablo?
1: I don't know. I think the moral of the story was when you have as many followers that Kelly Clarkson does, the second you put something out into the world about a business or anything, you send your army after them, and that's exactly what she did.
2: She knows.
1: And this poor business, which didn't seem like they didn't think they did anything wrong, because they said, we can put you in contact with the artist and get you the $15,000 one if you want it. It's just you can't take this one because we actually use it for, it's bolted into the wall, one. Two, we use it for something because I guess they host like, this was the weirdest part. They host like magic shows and it's part of the magic show. They use the bird for it.
2: And
1: dude, I'm telling you, the rabbit hole was deep and I'm not proud of it. Okay?
2: That's how the algorithm gets you though.
1: It is. I'm not proud of it.
2: The algorithm is undefeated.
1: I'm not
2: right
1: proud
2: now.
1: Of it. And now I'm about to turn the wheel. Speaking of wheels, I'm about to turn the wheel into a completely different direction with Anthony Heron, who is sitting in for Chris Black, former NFL defensive end. Yes, that's right. Wheel of Fortune. You're saying to yourself, Adam, why? Are you playing the Wheel of Fortune theme on a random Thursday in October? I'll tell you why. And it is because the man sitting to my right, Anthony Heron, former NFL defensive end on the Big Ten Network, Big Ten Network's Sirius XM channel, Fox 32 Chicago, 670 The Score, and sitting here with me, has been approached by Wheel of Fortune to be on the show. To be on Wheel of Fortune, something I have only dreamt of being.
2: You sat around dreaming about being on Wheel of Fortune.
1: I have always wanted to be on any game show, Anthony. Any game show.
2: Man.
1: Name the game show. I want to be on it. I just want to be able to hit a buzzer, spin a wheel, do something. I want to be on it. And apparently you've told me this isn't the first time you've been approached to be on a game show. So tell us all about this.
2: So Wheel of Fortune, they have different themed shows, as many game shows will do, where they have themed weeks or themed shows where they want the contestants, the participants, to have kind of a specific background at times. So Wheel of Fortune recently approached me. Beat Shazam has approached me a couple of times over
1: Beat
2: the
1: Shazam
2: years.
1: Got you.
2: It would be very fun to be on a game show. Jamie Foxx, he hosts it, and they do fantastic work there. Seems like a very entertaining show. I mean, I like karaoke. And when you take karaoke seriously, if you view yourself as a semi-pro in karaoke, then you call it karaoke. You don't call it karaoke.
1: Okay.
2: But, you know, there's been some singing shows that have been in communication with my people before also. In the end, does it fit my schedule? Does it fit my desire at the time? I haven't done it yet, but I'm not ruling anything out for the future. Still young enough where the game show thing could end up happening. But at the moment, I've decided to say no. Especially there was one where it was like, you got to go to another country.
1: Which one was the other
2: like
1: country?
2: A week out there. They tape some of these shows overseas.
1: Okay. And
2: especially when they do the themed version of the shows.
1: Okay.
2: And they tape a bunch of them. Just in one stretch, over a couple of days. They'll weeks and weeks of episodes, and they get you to a confined space to be able to make it happen. And then they'll just air them, and you have no idea where they're being filmed at.
1: Yeah.
2: So overall, it sounds like a good experience, but then when you got a young kid at home, how does that really suit the schedule? Things like that. Is my teammate, who they would want, a former teammate, available also to do sort of this, you know, dual approach that they look for at times?
1: Mm-hmm.
2: So, I don't know. I'm not ruling it out in the future, but at the moment, I haven't I haven't taken them up on any of these things. Like, okay. They filmed movies in Chicago.
1: Oh, yeah.
2: Like that movie,
1: yeah.
2: Widows, that came out a few years ago.
1: They film a lot of stuff here.
2: Yeah, I mean, I've had some opportunities to do some of that stuff,
1: too. I mean, they used to film Jerry Springer in the very building we're sitting in
2: now. Were you ever in the crowds?
1: I was in the front row for Jerry Springer once. Yeah.
2: Did you ever help Steve apprehend?
1: I did not help Steve. No. So, I want to know from people, you can text the show, you can call the show, 310-840-4910. What game show do you think you could win and why? Because I feel like Wheel of Fortune is kind of one of the easier ones. Like Jeopardy, I'd be awful at. I don't know anything.
2: Okay.
1: I'm horrible at trivia.
2: How about the Price is Right?
1: Price is Right. I think I've got a diesel. I don't know. Inflation's kind of messed with some things. Yeah, so I don't know. The cost of stuff has gone up a lot. I don't know. Especially like online shopping has changed a lot of things, you know, so I don't really know.
2: Yeah, commerce is different now.
1: Yeah. So I don't really. Beach Shazam. I think I would be very good at Beach Shazam. I consider myself a music snob, and I think I would be very good at Beach Shazam. Anything with a physical challenge, I'm out. American Ninja Warrior, done. No.
2: How do you view Survivor? Is that show too
1: Absolutely
2: physical?
1: Not. I'm not camping.
2: Okay.
1: I'm not living outside.
2: Not
1: I'm not making my
2: man.
1: Own food.
2: Yeah.
1: I'm not doing any of that. I'm not getting dirty.
2: That's the one I at least have respect for. And I wouldn't do Survivor either, but I've got a lot of respect for the folks willing to just go out into the wilderness and just be out there for weeks at a time, eat rationed food.
1: Yeah, no, not me.
2: Have to, you know, siphon and filter your own water somehow and build your own fires, build your own shelters. I got no interest in performing Survivor, but I do respect that as a game show that contestants participate.
1: Like, I love Traitors. I love the show Traitors.
2: Okay.
1: But I don't want to do the missions.
2: Ah.
1: Because there's a lot of, like, you got to run, you got to do all this stuff. Like, I give me to the round table so I can be like, you're a traitor. You're a traitor. Or maybe I'm the traitor. And I'm like, whoa, bro, I'm not a traitor. I think she's the traitor, you know? Like, I don't want to do all the missions in between.
2: Traitor was a physical show.
1: Sometimes.
2: Or just by your standards.
1: Sometimes. It physical. Is. Sometimes you got to, like, usually the first mission and the last mission and, like, one in between, you're, like, running around and doing some stuff. So 310-840-4910. What game show do you think you would be great at and that you could win easily? And why? I think I'd be good at Beach Shazam, some form of the traitors, if I didn't have to do the challenges, or maybe if there's other things involved. One of the biggest moves of the offseason has helped an undefeated team, but it might have hurt the defending Super Bowl champions. That's next, Westwood One Sports.
0: This is Westwood One Sports.

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0: This is Black and Abdallah on Westwood One Sports. Here's Chris Black and Adam Abdallah.
1: It's Black and Abdallah here on Westwood One Sports and the Westwood One Sports app, and we have some breaking news for you. From Ian Rappaport, Eagles quarterback Jalen Hurts is going to be out on Sunday due to a superficial blood clot. On Thursday, October 8th, Jalen visited the training room after practice requesting treatment for his calf. He informed the medical staff he had been cleated during the Rams game on October 4th. This was his first treatment session for the calf injury following the game. After having practiced in full both Wednesday and Thursday, on Friday, Jalen received treatment, practiced in full, and was added to the practice report. Out of abundance of caution, an ultrasound was performed on Saturday following the team's flight to London and walkthrough. The ultrasound revealed a superficial blood clot. Our medical staff and doctors in London reviewed the results and concluded that activity and mobility were important and that Jalen could safely play. Doctors recommended a follow-up ultrasound within 72 hours of the game and return flight to Philadelphia. Jalen played without limitation in the game Sunday, received treatment on Monday and Tuesday, and practiced in full on Wednesday, as reflected in the practice report. Throughout our time in London and this week, we have remained in communication with the league on the matter. On Wednesday night, a follow-up ultrasound revealed movement in the small blood clot. Jalen will be out for Sunday's game versus the Panthers as we determine the appropriate course of treatment. His health and safety are our highest priority. So Jalen Hurts, breaking news from Ian Rappaport, Jalen Hurts will be out for the Eagles on Sunday. That is massive news for the Eagles.
2: Ginormous.
1: And Eagles fans out there. So the Eagles.

0: this weekend. And moving forward, the Eagles, we've seen, have had a bunch of problems with everything going on the field, from their offense not being on the same page. We saw how they lost this week with the late kick, with not kicking it right just through the end zone and allowing a Hail Mary, but instead kicking it to Amir Abdullah and allowing a 50-some-odd yard return and then leaving 2 seconds on the clock there for a game-winning kick. But for this game, as the Panthers head to Philly to face the Eagles, this to me, even though Carolina was is a favorite in this game, and now they're probably going to be an even bigger favorite in this game, I thought the Eagles could win this game because of the injuries to the Packers secondary. And with Devontae Smith coming back and Saquon Barkley coming back in this game, that the Eagles could get this win at home and absolutely needed to get this win at home. Not necessarily because they had to keep up in the division or anything like that, because the NFC East is bad this year. Yeah. Everybody knows it's bad. I know that the Giants are have a good record, but I think we know that that's not going to last very long with Jameis Winston at quarterback. But just to get some of the pressure off of this team coming back from London after that loss, if you win a home game against the Panthers, who have played well on offense, their defense with the injuries should be able to handle the Eagles, and Jalen Hurts throwing to Devontae Smith should have been able to take advantage of that. I thought that this would have been a game that Sirianni could have chalked up to a win. You win as an underdog, and at home, quiet some of the talk of Sirianni being on the hot seat, them possibly moving on from Jalen Hurts.
1: Who are they going to choose? Like, are they going to choose Nick or Jalen? All that kind of stuff. Which guy's got to go?
0: All of that stuff. But now you look at this with Jalen Hurts being out.
1: I didn't realize Carolina was favored in that game either.
0: It went from the Eagles to Carolina. It's only a point and a half, so it's gone back and forth. So Tanner McKee is their backup for Jalen Hurts, and it's going to be the Tanner McKee show with Saquon Barkley. Devontae Smith they're supposed to be back. Mekhi Lemon and all of them. Now you're looking at 2-4, most likely. It's a bad division. You still have a shot, but how long is this going to linger? Is this an injury that could keep him out multiple weeks, or is this just a 1 week injury? Does he get this taken care of? How long is this going to affect Jalen Hurts moving forward? And what do the Eagles do now that they're on Thursday, 3 days before the game, have to switch quarterbacks here?
1: The vibe check with the Eagles is always a bit of a trick bag anyway, because the vibes never seem that great. It's a fan base that's always upset and looking for a reason to boo, even coming off of division titles or Super Bowls. That's just kind of how Eagles fan is wired anyway. And Sirianni's always stomping up and down the sideline, yelling at somebody. Jalen Hurts always has just resting Hurts face, where whether things are going well or things are going poorly, you can't really tell how things are operating for them. So the vibes never seem abundantly positive around that team, but they always find a way to be in the mix. And Jalen Hurts, throughout his career, it's shocking that he's going to miss a game, because his durability, despite all the punishment that he tends to take and all the tush pushes and QB sneaks, the scrambles, the QB runs that they call, he's always available.
0: Yeah.
1: That is the main ability that's been as impressive as anything about Jalen Hurts: his maturity, his late game ability to find a way to win even when the offense hasn't been operating. And he rarely misses time. You're going to see him play 14, 15, 17 games on an annual basis, despite the rugged nature that he plays the quarterback position with.
0: The only reason he didn't play all the games last season is because Philly rested their starters the last game of the season because they didn't care about seeding.
1: Right.
0: They didn't care about seeding, and the 49ers beat them. They could have had an easier game. The 49ers beat them. And it's not surprising, you mentioned his durability, that it would take something that could... Blood clots are serious, man.
1: Yeah,
0: they could kill
1: right.
0: you. And so it would take something that could kill him to get him off the field. This isn't a knee injury or an ankle or a shoulder or something like that. Like, blood clots can kill you. So it takes something that could literally kill you to keep him off the field. That's how I've always been a pro Jalen Hurts fan. The guy wins.

0: Yeah.
1: I understand his inadequacies, I guess is the word I'll use,
0: sure,
1: at quarterback. He's not ever a guy that you're going to win because of. If you have to put everything on Jalen Hurts' arm, odds are you're not going to win that game.
0: Right. That's against a great defense, yes, or in, you know,
1: but he's a winner. Right. He's won everywhere he's been. Alabama. I know he didn't win a championship at Oklahoma, but he was still winning games at Oklahoma. He's won with the Eagles. Like, he's won games. And he's won a Super Bowl. So, like, I
0: there are so many people in this industry who would tell you they'd take Justin Herbert over Jalen Hurts, even though Justin Herbert has always underperformed, yeah, his talent, and Jalen Hurts has always overperformed,
1: exactly,
0: his talent. That's where, you know, like, he's not Brock Purdy, but there's a lot of similarities in the fact that Brock Purdy maximizes everything he's capable of, and he's in a great situation to win, so he wins at a high level. Jalen Hurts is an approximation of that. In Philadelphia, where he gets everything he can out of his abilities. Is he bigger and stronger than Brock Purdy? Sure. But he's not as gifted of a passer as Brock Purdy. You put Jalen Hurts in shorts and shirts in a 7-on-7 passing situation, he's not going to throw as gorgeous of a ball as most of the quarterbacks, no, who are playing at a high level in the league. But he finds a way to win. And his physical nature, his rugged ability, his durability are part of what the Eagles factor into the way that they attack opponents within their game, mm-hmm, plan. I remember facing Donovan McNabb back in the day, and when you would game plan for someone like McNabb, now, once Andy Reid took over and certainly once T.O. came in, you saw the best passing version of Donovan McNabb that we ever saw. But even prior to that, just the willingness that McNabb had to put his body on the line, to run and pick up first downs, to leap over defenders, he didn't throw the gorgeous pass, snap in and snap out, but he could get it there, he could see the field, and he was a winner over and over again. Jalen Hurts is the modern iteration of Donovan McNabb, but they've been able to actually win a Super Bowl with Jalen Hurts as the quarterback. So the way I see this playing out, I'm already predicting the way this is going to go for Eagles fan. You're going to see Tanner McKee go in there. They're going to upset the Carolina Panthers.
1: Oh.
0: He's going to look decent while he does it. There's going to be a bunch of Eagles fans,
1: oh,
0: and everybody's mentioned saying, well, is this now an opportunity? Like, did you see the way that Tanner McKee threw that slant
1: route? We've lived it here in Chicago, you know, enough.
0: Look at how beautiful that out route was that he threw. It looked just like he looked at Stanford when they were, yeah, actually still winning. Okay, is this an opportunity to move on from Jalen Hurts? Can we create some cap space?
1: No.
0: Are we going to use some extra draft capital to do something next year? That's what's going to happen here, because the Panthers aren't some overwhelming defense. Bryce Young is playing at an extremely high level, but the Eagles still got defensive linemen that love to rush the quarterback. I see that is my prediction for the scenario that plays out when the Eagles face the Panthers this weekend.
1: Anthony Heron, former NFL defensive end. You can hear him on the Big Ten Network, SiriusXM's Big Ten Network channel as well. And I'm not making excuses for Jalen Hurts, but the facts are he's gone through 100 offensive coordinators. They traded away A.J. Brown. They were, I don't know what happened. They were like best friends. He was the godfather of A.J. Brown's kid or vice versa, whatever it was. And then now he's gone. You draft Mekhi Lemon, who, when Chris and I were at the draft in Pittsburgh, Mekhi Lemon, not much taller than me and Chris. And I am not tall by any means. I would be probably considered short. And I loved Devontae Smith, Roll Tide. Never thought he'd be a great wide receiver one. Like, he's a great, if you got A.J. Brown, Devontae Smith's awesome. If you got Jamar Chase, Devontae Smith's awesome. But as a true wide receiver one, I don't know. And you're seeing that this offense has struggled. It struggled during training camp, and it's struggling now. Some other quarterback news here on Bleck and Abdallah here on Westwood One Sports and the Westwood One Sports app. Mike Garafolo reporting no Lamar Jackson at the start of practice today for the Ravens. You're seeing Snoop Huntley run out to the field to take the reps today. So Jesse Minter said last week, Lamar Jackson could be in a situation where he doesn't practice all week and then plays. He said that he was trending in the right direction earlier this week on yesterday. We could possibly see that again this week, where you have a situation where Lamar Jackson doesn't practice this week and then goes out there and plays. So this is what we saw last year with Lamar Jackson, except he was actually ended up playing on a lot of these Sundays.
0: Yeah.
1: The problem is, are we going to see a situation where it's Ravens-Browns on Sunday, 4-1 Ravens, 3-2 Browns this weekend, and you've got Tyler Huntley because now you've got Wednesday, now you've got Thursday. Friday, we know for these teams, it's a glorified walkthrough. It's not anything real. They're not hitting. They're not doing anything. It's not, you're not installing anything at that point.
0: But it is where you get a more crystallized sense of who's likely to play that weekend.
1: If Lamar's not out there, he's probably not going to play
0: and
1: on Sunday.
0: Trust ends up mattering so much in these situations because the communicator from player to team and from team to player is only a part of it. But then that trust that you want to have in the player saying how their body feels is half the coin. But then also the player in a lot of these situations needs to trust team personnel for what they're telling them the issue is. And if it's something that lingers, I would imagine, you know, I don't know the medical history of Jalen Hurts. This is likely the first time he's dealt with a blood clot. So with that being the case, let's say it lingers. If this plays out, I've been in these situations where you're trusting team personnel to tell you what's going on. I've had a situation where I've had my knee legitimately torn up and I was told for a while that it was a bone bruise. I had a situation where I've had a broken bone in my foot where I was told it was a sprained ankle. And you're trying to trust team personnel to truly assess what happened. You go and get some scans on something, or you get, you know, x-rays, you get MRIs, you get CT scans, you get ultrasounds where they're trying to find, depending on what the issue is, what you're saying the symptoms are. And then you want to trust the doctors, the training staff, the specialists to truly assess where you're at. And when it's happening, when it's playing out in the midst of the season and all these things happen in an individual vacuum where you're trying to assess the micro while still factoring in the macro of a year for Lamar Jackson. Every single year from a legacy perspective is his opportunity to win a Super Bowl. He's already going to be a Hall of Famer, but when you want to cement yourself truly amongst the all-time greats, the one percenters in the sport, he wants that opportunity to go win a championship. And we've seen when he misses action, they're just not the same type of team. Jalen Hurts right now, he's been to a couple of Super Bowls. He's won one. Eli Manning won two Super Bowls. He hasn't been any better of a quarterback during his career than Jalen Hurts has, but he's got more respect overall because of the Manning last name and because he's got two Super Bowl championships. Jalen Hurts, if for some reason this lingers, if there's some uncertainty that's baked into what he's hearing from the squad, then that conversation gets a little bit more uncomfortable. So you're wondering, well, can I play on it? If I can't, are you telling me exactly what's going on with my body? And a lot of times you'll see players go and get other opinions. You're allowed a second opinion through the NFLPA just to make sure that you're completely clear on what they're telling you is going on with your body before you step back into competition.
1: Former NFL defensive end Anthony Heron sitting in for Chris Bleck. It's Bleck and Abdallah here on Westwood One, the Westwood One sports app, SiriusXM channel 260, and all of our great affiliates around the country. The breaking news here, Jalen Hurts is out for Sunday due to a superficial blood clot. The team is reporting, everybody else is reporting it as well. Ian Rappaport adding, it is safe to say Jalen Hurts is out until his medical situation is solved. Until then, it's Tanner McKee moving forward. Mike Garofolo, NFL insider, adding that the team could go to Andy Dalton as an option because other teams have checked in with him. He's a free agent right now. They could go to him. He's got a familiarity with the offense. This seems like the way Garofolo, the way that Rappaport is wording this could be a couple weeks. The problem with that, for the Eagles sitting at 2-3, Carolina this week, Dallas the week after, Washington, New York, and then the bye. That's three games within your division, Carolina this week, and then you have four games until your bye week. If this is something that lingers, you could be, I'm not saying Tanner McKee's going to go out and lose all these games, but these are teams that are fighting for the division. You could see yourself that if Jalen Hurts doesn't come back for 2 weeks, 3 weeks, that this is a team that is starting to acquire more draft picks, starting to move some more pieces. They got a lot of cap problems next year.
0: Yeah.
1: They have, and you started to see some of the movement go on already, trading offensive linemen, so trading Cam Jurgens away. So I'm telling, this situation could go south faster than it already has for the Philadelphia Eagles because you've got all these games within a division coming up one right after the other after you face Carolina on Sunday.
0: And in addition to the medical questions that are there, think about some of the suspensions that certain players are dealing with right now, too, where there's Montez Sweat, multiple games that he's going to be out for the Bears. Did you see Alaric Jackson? He got his suspension reduced from 2 games to 1 after he punches Bradley Chubb. That's big for the Rams, where he's only going to miss the game this week against the Cardinals. Yep. Who, you know, you could go out there at left tackle and they'd probably be okay placing the Cardinals, and then they'll get Alaric Jackson back out there after that. And that surprises me. That on appeal, you don't normally see that many appeals. Like, it's one thing for a PED suspension, but for punching a guy on camera post-game to get that reduced, that result surprised me. But he's not going to have to miss a lot of action for the Rams. And so we're at that point where we're deeper into the season. Rosters are getting banged up. Players are starting to do stuff that gets them kicked out of games and suspended from action for a while. And so that's where the job the GM is doing for how you actually are piecing these rosters together matters so much, because now we do see the teams who are starting to have that chance to separate themselves within the division. Major decisions have to be made as the trade deadline gets closer on a daily basis. So all these things end up factoring into how comfortable a team is with the current construct of their roster, and they start to assess. They're looking around. Who might not be comfortable with their situation? Who can we go out and trade for and try to see if we can bolster where we're at?
1: That's a very long way to say some teams are going to quit and some teams are not.
0: Right? That's where it's at.
1: He's Anthony Heron, former NFL defensive end, in for Chris Bleck. It's Bleck and Abdallah here on Westwood One. A familiar face will reunite with his quarterback. Can he make an immediate impact? We'll discuss it next in Over Under. Into sports cards, 4 of them are sold every second on Whatnot. 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

0: 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Here's Chris Black and Adam Abdallah.
1: 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You can watch him on the Big Ten Network.
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1: 260.
2: One.
1: We moved too. Yep. Yeah, we're on 260 now too. We all moved. They shuffle the channels around all the time. So now we're on 260. This time, every Thursday, we go out to parts unknown for a little bit of over-under. Let's go to Raj.
3: And the next question comes from the line of Raj Sharan with Westwood One. Please proceed.
1: Please proceed, Raj. What do we got today? Raj, we cannot hear you right now.
4: It helps when I hit the on button. That's very, very helpful. Very helpful.
1: Now you are proceeding.
4: Remarkable technology. All right, we got some overs. We got some unders. We're going to start in London, where we have a familiar face in a new place in more ways than one. He's going to be in London, but he's also going to be wearing a Houston Texans uniform for the first time. Abdallah, will Maserati Marvin Harrison Jr. catch over or under 3.5 passes from his old college teammate, his new NFL teammate, CJ Stroud? Over under 3.5 passes in his Texans debut for Marvin Harrison Jr.
1: I'm going to say under. Under. This Jags defense is good. They're third in EPA per play. Let's see, success rate, passing success rate. They're not the best. They're 19th in passing success rate. But also, he's got to get acclimated to a new offense. Like, this isn't just, YOLO balls to Marvin Harrison Jr. F it, Marv's down there somewhere. Yeah. You know, like, he's got to get acclimated.
2: That's how,
1: like,
2: they got down in college.
1: I understand. This ain't college, though. It's a little bit different. So, and this Jacksonville defense is good. So I'm going to say under.
2: I actually agree with that. I'll take the under on that one also. Now, I do think he'll be targeted more often than that. So if we were talking targets, I'd take the over. But actual receptions that are recorded in the stat sheet, I'll take the under on that for Marvin Harrison Jr. as well.
4: I heard a comparison for him the other day, like from a Texans fan, of like a best case scenario. Could this be like Amari Cooper, who is a top pick, but he was with the Raiders and they weren't a great franchise and he was kind of disappointing, and he gets traded to the Cowboys and he just like immediately becomes kind of what they thought he was going to be coming out in the draft? Could we see that for Marvin Harrison? We'll see, I guess, starting with the London game this weekend, which, by the way, you can listen to here on Westwood One Sports. All right, next up, guys, we just got the breaking news. Jalen Hurts is out for the Eagles. If they don't go pick up Andy Dalton again, which I suppose they could, it looks like Tanner McKee would be in the line to get the start. So with that, Anthony, I ask, Tanner McKee, you kind of laid out the scenario that could drive Eagles fans wild. Mm-hmm. Will McKee toss over or under 1.5 touchdown passes on Sunday?
2: I will take the under on Tanner McKee's touchdown passes. Now, will they go ahead and push him into a touchdown run or two? That could be a different scenario for Tanner McKee. And they're not afraid to QB sneak the ball during his Stanford career also. And he's a big, statuesque guy, 6'6". He's over 230 pounds. But passing the football, they're going to play it close to the vest. They're not going to ask him to do too much. You're going to see them make sure that run game, the defense can control the tempo of the game. I don't believe from a passing perspective, though, that we will see Tanner McKee hit the over of dollar.
1: So the Panthers were a 1.5-point favorite on DraftKings. If you go to DraftKings, please use promo code BNA26. That's BNA26. Shout out to DraftKings. Yep. It is now 3.5, meaning that Jalen Hurts is only worth 2 points to the point spread. And it is the lowest total of the weekend at 38.5. I am also going to go under. I think that you're going to get Saquon Barkley back, and they are going to run the ball. And if they're anywhere in the red zone, it's going to be Saquon. Saquon, Saquon, Saquon. And if they do throw, it's just going to be one. This is going to go, like, I wish I would have jumped on the Panthers early. But I thought the Eagles were going to win this game. I legit went Jalen Hurts.
4: You didn't know Jalen Hurts was going to have a blood clot come out on
1: Thursday afternoon.
4: I didn't
1: know. I thought, I'm glad I didn't bet this at 1.5 with the Eagles.
2: There's
1: because
2: no predictive metric on blood clots.
1: I know. I thought that the Eagles were going to go in and win this game at home and that this would take some of the heat off of Sirianni and Jalen Hurts and the rest of the Eagles. I was convinced that this was going to be an Eagles win. Obviously, now that's not the case with Tanner McKee. But I definitely thought that this would be a game that they could sneak out a win, which is weird to say that the Eagles sneaking out a win against the Panthers at home, but that's where this team is right now.
2: Bryce Young's balling, man.
1: I know.
4: NFL been to NFL sometimes. Just never quite know.
1: Yeah.
4: All right, guys, tonight from parts unknown on Thursday Night Football, it's the Broncos and the Seahawks. Your boy was so excited when the Broncos traded for Jalen Waddle. I almost went out and bought the jersey. So excited. These are his receiving totals this year per game, in each game. 2, 138, 10, 35, and 19. We had one really awesome performance against the Jags. The rest have all been quiet, kind of symbolic of this very conservative offense. So tonight, going up against Seattle, and I did pull this number directly from DraftKings, where you can use the code BNA26, Jalen Waddle will go for over or under 50 and a half receiving yards tonight. Abdallah.
1: I am probably going to be on like every under tonight. I'm just, I don't like Sam Darnold's total is like 220. Bo Nix's total is like 190 something, like 195. So I'm going to say under. I think this is the game. And again, I said this about Bills Rams that I thought it would be low scoring, and look what happened. So probably go the opposite of what I'm saying. I think that this is where both defenses kind of clamp down. The Seahawks haven't been able to run the ball without Kenneth Walker III. The offense, besides one half against the Rams, the Broncos offense hasn't been good no matter who's calling plays. So I'm going to say under.
2: I'm going over on this.
4: Oh, I like it.
2: I just see it as, and anyone who's tuning in on YouTube, by the way, can see that our guy Raj is wearing his Tim Tebow jersey.
4: It's not Tim Tebow. It's 1-5, and it's not Timmy. All respect, love Timmy.
1: It's Benito.
4: Yeah.
2: Sure it is. That, sure it is.
4: Thank you for the Steelers playoff win. It was great. You know, Tebow and the whole thing. No, it's not Timmy.
2: Yeah, but I think that Jalen Waddle, just for where this offense is at right now, I'm not out on Bo Nix in the least. I do see him as a young player just trying to figure out this Sean Payton offense and Payton trying to figure out exactly how to, you know, design the offense and call plays and get some more aggression out of his young QB. Just find that sweet spot between the aggression and the checkdowns and the athleticism. And I think Jalen Waddle is going to be a guy who, maybe not full breakout, but I like this number for him, though, to me. 50 and a half is more than doable. That's one chunk play if it comes down to it. So I'll take the over for Waddle tonight.
4: All right, guys, let's go to the other side. I think I know where Abdallah's going, but we'll see. Again, number pulled right from DraftKings. Use code BNA26. Slinging Sammy Darnold.
1: You changed it on me.
4: I did. I just changed it because the number changed on you. Because I knew you were going to go under when it was at 299. So I'm like, you know what? We're going to set it at the exact same number of 220 and a half. Slinging Sammy Darnold over under 220 and a half yards passing tonight against a Bronco defense that will be without Patrick Surtain and without Talanoa Hufanga in the secondary. What do you say,
1: Anthony?
4: Yeah,
1: so without those two guys, it changes things, right?
2: Perhaps for you. I was taking the over either way.
1: Okay.
2: I see where the Seahawks are at right now, where this season has gone. And Sam Darnold is one of these guys who, yes, he will turn the football over. We have definitely seen that. But that's always been who he is as a quarterback and as a playmaker. But he has never been afraid of the shot play. He has never been afraid to be in attack mode. And you think about where Jaxon Smith-Njigba is right now. Like, if he wasn't so amazing, for most receivers, it wouldn't be viewed as a drop. But because it's JSN, you're like, oh, could he have hauled that one in where it's behind his eyes? Yeah, it was a weird, difficult angle or whatever. I think the Seahawks passing attack is going to be in attack mode. You're going to see chunk plays. You're going to see shot plays. You're going to see turnovers as well. But I'll take the over on this for Sam Darnold. I think I'm hammering over 220.
1: I do like the over in this one because of the players that are out that you mentioned, Hufanga and Sertan, being out, I do like the over on this one because of what Anthony just said. And if you look at that JSN, like, not miss catch, like, he, that doesn't happen. If you look at it, right, like, two plays ago, he took a pretty big shot. Like, two plays ago. Like, I don't know if he was... I'm not saying he was concussed or anything like that.
2: Wits about him.
1: But, like, no. But, like, you take a big shot like that. Like, it lingers, you know? Like, maybe he was just not... Maybe he was just not fully... Not healthy, but, like, it was just... You felt the effects of that.
2: A little banged up.
1: Yeah, a little banged up for a couple plays. So, I am going to take the over on that because they can't run the football. You can't run the football. Like, what are they... They haven't been able to for the entire season. So... I'm going to go with, I'm going to go over.
2: I got the sense that you don't like tiny receivers, though, at least a few minutes ago.
1: No.
2: You were talking about the Eagles.
4: Abdallah doesn't like tiny football players at all, which is funny because he isn't the biggest guy himself, but he holds it against others.
1: I love Bryce Young. What are you talking about?
4: It's the first thing you bring up with Bryce Young. And it was the first thing.
2: Bigger.
4: We're at Super Bowl.
1: It's the first thing I bring up.
4: We see Bryce Young. It's the first thing he brings up. We see Ty Simpson at the draft. First thing he brings up.
1: Well,
4: he's
1: no,
4: not
1: that's
4: even bigger
1: not true.
4: Than me.
1: That's not true. That's not true. The first thing I say to both those guys is roll tide, and you know damn well that's what I say to both those guys.
2: But the
1: and
2: second thing.
1: The second thing is that. And I got the roll tide back from Ty Simpson.
2: There
1: it was
2: go.
1: Great.
4: There you
2: not
4: go.
2: Not from Nick Saban, though.
1: Not from Saban.
4: No, he didn't get it from Saban. He did not. All right, guys. And finally, we think it's going to be Caleb Williams. All signs are pointing it to being Caleb Williams. But just for fun, I left this open in this way. The Chicago Bears will throw for over or under 249.5 yards through the air after Case Keenum and Tyson Bagent combined for 165 a week ago at Lambeau. Abdallah, over or under 249.5 yards passing for whoever is under center for the Bears.
1: Okay, so it's going to be Caleb. They're making him available to talk today. Usually the quarterback that talks is going to play, barring a setback. I believe that Caleb is going to play. In EPA per play, the Falcons are 12th. In EPA per pass, the Falcons are 16th. I am going to say that he goes over because I think they're going to have to throw the ball because this defense is garbage on the road. This defense does not travel. Dennis Allen's defense relies on too much smoke and mirrors, on false starts and turnovers. You know what doesn't travel? False starts and turnovers. And so they're going to be throwing the ball because I think they might be losing this game at some point because they can't stop the run. They can't stop deep balls being thrown at them. And guess who does that really, really well? Michael Penix Jr. So I think they're going to be losing at some point in this game. So he's going to have to throw. So I'm going to go over.
4: Anthony, over under 249.5 yards passing by the Chicago Bears.
2: I'm going to take the under, but for a different reason. I believe the Bears are going to control the tempo of this game. And as amazing as Bijan Robinson is, the Bears have their own run game that has led the National Football League in rushing throughout the season. I don't know why DeAndre Swift hasn't gotten the ball more from Ben Johnson here in recent weeks. My impression is he's got to be a little banged up. If you have a game last week against Green Bay where Roschon Johnson gets almost as many touches as DeAndre Swift, that indicates to me they just don't think DeAndre Swift is that healthy. If he's healthy, get him the rock. That lesson was likely learned last week. This is a huge game. It's part of the reason Caleb is apparently going to be back, and it's a big part of the reason why the Bears are going to go in knowing they have to run the football. This offensive line takes so much pride in dominating the line of scrimmage. The Bears' run game is going to be part of the reason that the Bears' offense will move it well, but it's not going to be because you'll see big yardage from Caleb. I'll take the under.
4: And sometimes the stats can be misleading. That Jets-Bears game a few weeks ago, which I did not see in full initially. I'd just seen highlights and stuff. And I remember talking to Abdallah, you and Black. And I'm like, kind of an ugly win against the Jets. And you're like, what are you talking about? We dominated that game. We controlled that game from start to finish, which maybe that's the recipe for the Bears to win, with it, whether it's Caleb or anyone else. That does it for Over Under today, fellas.
1: 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He's Anthony Heron, former NFL defensive end, sitting in for Chris Bleck. I'm Adam Abdallah. Bleck and Abdallah here on Westwood One. We just talked about the Seahawks and their run game. Could the best addition in the NFL be the worst subtraction as well? We'll talk about that next. Westwood One Sports here on Black and Abdallah here on Westwood One Sports.
0: Two legendary programs are fighting to keep their season alive. 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

0: This is Black and Abdallah on Westwood One Sports. Here's Chris Black and Adam Abdallah.
1: One of the biggest moves of the NFL offseason that we talked about were the Kansas City Chiefs adding Kenneth Walker to their team as a free agent. The Seattle Seahawks decided to let him, for lack of a better word, walk out the door. They could have franchised him. They could have extended his deal. They could have signed him to a new deal. They could have done a lot of things, but they chose door number, what would that be, 4, 3? I don't know. They chose that door, and they let him walk out the door. And now he is a member of the Kansas City Chiefs and has completely changed the way the Kansas City Chiefs offense operates. The Kansas City Chiefs are third in EPA per rush. They're number one in explosive rush rate. The last 2 years, they've been 31st and 32nd in explosive rush rate. Patrick Mahomes has never had a running back like Kenneth Walker. Never. And now, given his age, I'm not taking it. Look, he's still one of the best quarterbacks in the NFL. Top two, and he's probably two. But this completely changes the dynamic of their offense. And on the opposite side, Anthony Heron sitting in for Chris Black. Black and Abdallah here on Westwood One Sports. The Seahawks in EPA per rush are 31st. And you've got Price, who kept on turning over the ball. Now he's on IR with a chest injury. You've got all of these problems with their run game that they couldn't get going last week against the 49ers. And Sam Darnold is having to make up for it. You've got Wilson averaging 3.4 yards per carry. It's not good what's going on in Seattle with their run game when it was such an important part of their offense last year, because Sam Darnold isn't, he can be. I don't want to say he isn't the type of guy that you can win with your with his arm, because in the NFC Championship game, he proved that he can be that guy. He proved that he can go out there with his arm and sling it all over the place, and you can win with him throwing for over 300 yards and a bunch of touchdowns, but not for the entirety of a season. You need a guy like Kenneth Walker. You need someone like that. So is this a problem for the Seattle Seahawks moving forward for the rest of the season?
2: Yes. They need someone. It doesn't even have to be Kenneth Walker III. Now, he's been remarkably productive this season for the Chiefs. I would say what he's doing, the benefit that he's been to KC, is even beyond the detriment that he's been for no longer being in Seattle. But that being said, some semblance of a run game, some legitimate rushing attack to be able to balance out Sam Darnold and his propensity for turning the football over. For whatever reason, it's just something that's always been a part of his DNA. He's always thought, I can make that throw. I'm willing to take that chance. And the times, the games where he protects the football, then you see what an exceptionally gifted passer he is. But the issue always seems to come up with Darnold, that the mobility, the willingness to color outside the lines, the willingness to try that big-time throw, when it doesn't work for him, then you put your defense in a bind. Then your defense is on a short field. Then your offense misses those opportunities to put points on the board. And that's where the knowledge that you have Kenneth Walker III, the knowledge that that franchise can now truly balance the offense, the way that enhances the team's ability to put a defense on the field that takes the field with energy because you're controlling the clock, the way that your quarterback, at this point is Sam Darnold, can take the field knowing that I don't necessarily have to take that big chance because I have a run game that can bolster our offense. All those things increase the efficiency of the way they operate. So not having Kenneth Walker III, it is a big loss. But just finding some other production on the ground would be great. So it doesn't have to be K-9. I believe the K-9 being with the Chiefs, because of the faith and confidence that Andy Reid has in him and the price tag that they put on him,
1: yeah,
2: they are forced to use him, and they get a lot out of him with less carries, less overall touches. He's been one of the most productive backs in the sport, even with one less game. But that enhances Kansas City. I don't think it's the same degree of detriment to Seattle, because we've seen offenses in the NFL be able to manufacture a ground attack. They got to figure out a way to do it.
1: Raj will be the first one to tell you, at the Black and Abdallah show, we have a stance: don't pay running backs. That's the official stance, with somewhat of an exception. There's
2: What's
1: like
2: the exception?
1: It's don't pay running backs asterisks unless it's Bijan Robinson, Saquon, Gibbs, Walker. Like
3: there's some revisionist history here because Walker was definitely not someone that you guys put in that exception category. Both you and Chris killed the signing.
1: I said they paid too much money.
3: He can only run the ball. He can't catch it. This isn't going to, you did not like this signing.
1: When I hear a guy like Chris Collinsworth, who's forgotten more football than I've ever watched, say he can't catch, he can't block, all he can do is run, I'm going to take his word for it. And then in a broadcast earlier this year, he goes, oops, my bad. He can actually catch and block. Dude, what are you doing?
2: Well, that's the thing.
1: Maybe he'll be doing Monday Night Football soon.
3: I'm
2: happy to get deeper into that story, too. We wanted to go to that. But with K-9, the assessment of his actual skills, there are certain backs. When you're a defender, especially playing at this level, you want to evaluate the opponent in detail. You give your scouting report during the week. The coaches give it to you early in the week. You get into the week of meetings. And then at a certain point later in the week, they want all the different players, especially the ones who are closely matching up with that individual position group, to give their assessment, their personal scouting report of what they've discovered on film also. And when you're evaluating running backs, Saquon Barkley, Christian McCaffrey, there are certain backs who can run routes like a wide receiver and who catch the ball naturally with their hands. That's not Kenneth Walker III. But K-9, for a running back, is a more than capable pass receiver. He can give you swing passes. He can give you angle routes where he routes up the slot receiver or the linebacker and just essentially runs a quick slant over the middle. He can certainly be a guy that can kill you with the screen game that the Chiefs are so adept at. And Andy Reid has always had a mean streak when it comes to screens because that's the way he goes for the jugular with his offense. Kenneth Walker III is more than capable of that. But yes, the thing he is most natural at, the thing that his traits really suit best, is as a really natural runner, both between the tackles and out in space. But he's a more than capable pass receiver.
1: I just always thought that, look, really good teams, really good rushing attack teams. The best team running the football last year was the Chicago Bears. They've got Swift and a 7th-round running back in Kyle Manongai.
2: Mm-hmm.
1: Like, if you can do that, and they just gave DeAndre Swift an extension that was, like, less than half the price of what Jahmyr Gibbs got.
2: Yeah.
1: So, like, if you can do that, a team that can't, with Kansas City, that is trading away Trent McDuffie because they're cash strapped, is then giving a running back the biggest contract a running back has gotten at the time before other guys had gotten paid. That to me is bad business decisions because you're giving away play. Like, they're 5-0, like they're undefeated right now. They're 4-0. So I'm the one that's getting laughed at because they're proving me wrong, but at the same time, you have to spend your money, I think, a little bit more wisely. Like, if you are a good running football team, to me, it's more because of your offensive line and less because of the guy running the football sometimes.
2: And here's the difference. You mentioned Saquon Barkley. As far as just his gifts for the position, there's few running backs who's ever walked the planet that have anywhere near the physical attributes of Saquon Barkley. Mm-hmm. I don't throw the term generational talent around as easily as a lot of folks do, but that certainly suits Saquon Barkley. We really saw the full embellishment of his skills for that individual season when he first joined the Philadelphia Eagles. We saw him combine with their exceptional offensive line to have one of the historic years we've ever seen a running back have in the National Football League. But he doesn't play at full tilt like that to the same extent every single season. That's always been my concern with Saquon. You don't get the full Saquon every year.
1: 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That's next on Westwood One Sports.
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13: Well, a trip to the World Series could be on the line tonight for the Brewers as they look to close out the NLCS with a sweep of the Dodgers. Milwaukee going to be going with rookie Shane Drouhan on the mound. Hasn't pitched since the regular season, but did go 7-5 with a 4.19 ERA in his debut campaign. It's likely that Drouhan won't go deep and that Dustin May would likely be the next guy in. Milwaukee will face Tyler Glass now. He gave up one run over four in the third innings against the Braves in the NLDS. The Dodgers have never lost a postseason game in which he pitches, but that won't bother the Brewers. They have now won 21 of their last 25 games. That includes six games here in the postseason, many of which they've trailed. Jake Bowers was asked why they always have been able to answer the bell.
14: We play for each other. It's as simple as that, man. We play for each other. Anytime there's a mistake, an error, a walk, pitchers give up runs, hitters strike out in a big spot, the only thing anybody's thinking about is how can I help pick that guy up, do my part to win this game. And when you have 26 guys that are bought into that and believe that and show up every day completely selfless, playing for each other, it's a special thing to be a part of.
13: I'm going to be the Brewers and Dodgers tonight in LA. A win will send the crew to the World Series for the first time since 1982.
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13: Well, the Badgers putting the finishing touches on their game plan for Saturday's matchup with UCLA. Wisconsin, a 2.5-point underdog. Kick is at 6:30. And the Packers going to host the Cowboys coming up on Sunday night as they look for a third straight win. With this Wisconsin Sports Zone Network update, I'm Zach Kyle.
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1: That's the Fox call, the Jake Bowers home run last night. Maybe the biggest home run in Brewers history, certainly one of them. And then just a comment from Pat Murphy after the game about responding in big moments, punching back, you know, fighting, that whole thing. Just a nice comment from Pat Murphy after the game. I actually thought that was a great call from Joe Davis, who I have mixed feelings on. Here's the thing about Joe Davis. I think in 20 years, he's going to be awesome. His problem is he sounds too old. He's a younger guy, but he's like an old soul. He's an old talker. He needs to age into himself. And the Cheerio home run to begin the game, you know, people were giving him guff for. He wasn't all that excited. You know, he's a Dodgers guy. I don't think he was ready. It was the first pitch of the game and the sun's kind of shining. Like, I don't think he was ready to call a home run. So I can tell you now how many times I start my show not being ready as I look at my notes. There's not much on there. So we've all been Joe Davis. But I thought the Jake Bowers call was great. And some of the moments later in the game, I think Joe Davis is really good. The problem is he's an old man, but he's not that old, which on many levels I can relate to. But I for the most part, like Joe Davis. And I listened to a lot of the game on the radio last night as I paced around my house, you know, on the verge of vomiting from nerves. This is the Wisco Sports Show. My name is Grant Bills. Thank you for being here. And why wouldn't you be? This is the best Brewers season we've had in a long time and a pretty big moment for the Milwaukee Brewers, as you heard in Zach's update. They're 27 outs away from making their first World Series since the early 80s. So that's what we will discuss tonight. Honestly, I'll come to your calls in the first segment if you're ready to go. I have a couple of thoughts. I'll give you some reaction to last night. But I think tonight's show, and as we continue along this Brewers run, however far it goes, going to be a lot of thoughts and a lot of reaction from you as well. So the phone number is 608-321-1670. If you want to jump in, we can go right away if you have something to add. And the live stream always open for your commentary, your critiques as well. The Wisco Sports Zone app and the Facebook page, my Twitter page, at Wisco Grant. The show's got a YouTube account, too. You would never know it if you watch these Brewer games with me, because I will not let myself go there. I will not let myself celebrate. And I'm just a ball of nerves. I told you at the end of last night's show, watching these games or listening to these games, I feel like there's a cable or a string attached to all of my internal organs. They're just being pulled in every different direction. Like, these games are agony. Of course, that means when my team wins, the euphoria, like the feeling I get from watching the Brewers win these games is, you know, 10x what I get from watching the Packers win a regular season game. And I think even maybe 2 or 3x what I get from watching the Packers win a postseason game. The Bucks run was long enough ago. Now, there were some insane moments in those games too. And watching playoff basketball is, that's brutal. It's a brutal sport. Watching, you know, college basketball in the tournament, it's brutal. Watching playoff baseball might be the most brutal thing of all. And for whatever reason, it hits me. So you'd never know it watching these games with me because I'm such a ball of nerves. But the Brewers are kind of beating the bag out of the Dodgers. And I heard a lot of other sports talkers kind of address this today, saying, you know, we think of this Dodgers team as a powerhouse, and they are the two-time defending world champs, and the series isn't over yet. But if you just look at how these games have gone, especially games 2 and 3, the Brewers are kind of beating the bag out of the Dodgers. And the only reason these games have been close, specifically last night and in game 2, is because the Brewers have kind of given the Dodgers a little. The Brewers have not played perfect. They're playing outstanding baseball, but they're not playing perfect baseball. Like in game 2, I just before the show was refreshing myself again with how some of these walks or how some of these runs scored. So game 2, the Brewers win 7-4. Betts scores in the first inning because of a walk and a wild pitch. Edmund scored on a pickoff later on in the game. Edmund sacrificed bunts. There's a throwing error, which leads to a set. So I won't go so far as to say the Dodgers only scored in game 2 because of Brewers' mistakes. Because if the Brewers don't make those mistakes, who knows? Maybe Freddie Freeman hits a home run or something goes differently. But the way that game 2 went, those 4 runs all came to pass for the Dodgers because the Brewers had some sort of mistake. Wild pitch, throwing error, fielding error, something like that. Last night, the Dodgers scored 2 runs, and all of the runs that came across to score were put on base because Abner Uribe could not throw strikes. Well, he could throw his slider for a strike. He couldn't throw his sinker. He couldn't locate his fastball. So the Brewers win 6-2 last night. And if Uribe just has a normal outing for Abner Uribe, or maybe they go to DL Hall right away and Uribe gets the night off, I won't go so far as to say the Brewers should have shut the Dodgers out, because you can never go back and, like, you can't get in a time machine and go back and change something and then expect everything else to stay the same. But the way that game 3 went, the Dodgers only scored because Abner Uribe couldn't throw strikes. And in game 2, the only reason

0: reason the Dodgers scored was because Logan Henderson couldn't field a ball or he threw a ball into the stands on a pickoff play. The Brewers are kind of beating the bag out of the Dodgers. And it was asked of Pat Murphy last night. This is such a testament to the level of baseball the Brewers are playing. Every time the Dodgers have scored a run in the series, the Brewers have come back in the other half of that inning and answered. I think in every instance, other than maybe in game one, when it took them, I believe, a couple of innings. I think game one might be the outlier. There might be a difference there. Turang tied it up in the fourth after the Dodgers scored in the second. So there was an inning or two break in game one. But in games two and three, the Dodgers score and the Brewers immediately come back and answer. Top of the first, bottom of the first. Top of the third, bottom of the third. Last night, Churio homers in the first, and then they eventually come back and they answer later on in the sixth and against not Wrubleski, against Snell before he was yanked. The Brewers have really only allowed the Dodgers to score because of their mistakes, and every time the Dodgers have scored, the Brewers have answered with runs of their own. They're kind of beating the balls off the Dodgers, guys. They're kind of bullying them. And the Brewers' play style and their current momentum right now is a perfect antidote or a perfect remedy for kind of what's going on with the Dodgers, which we've picked at. We've discussed, like, hey, the Dodgers are really old, and they've been at this for a couple of years. And I'm sure they would love to win a third straight championship, just as the Chiefs would have loved to win a third straight Super Bowl the other year. But you know what? These are human beings, and they've made a bunch of money, and they've won their rings. And while they'd love a third, I bet they'd also be okay just, all right, fine. All right, Brewers, Jesus, you can have this one. We beat you in 18. We beat you in 20. We beat you last year. You got us. All right, fine. You want to put together 11, 12 pitch at bats, and you want to go the other way, and you want to shorten up your swing, and you want to get Scooble out in the fifth and Yamamoto out in the third, and you're going to do that against Snell in the set. Fine. Here you go. Take it. You get this one. We're old and we're kind of over it. So the two trajectories of this team right now, or these two teams, the two trajectories of these teams are just perfectly lining up for the Brewers to wail on the Dodgers. And they are. And if the Brewers come out in the first, second, third inning tonight and put a couple of runs on the board, I'm not saying the Dodgers are going to quit. I never like saying a team will quit because I don't think teams and players quit. But I don't know that the Dodgers' hunger and appetite is really there. I was watching a little bit of Freddie Freeman's press conference earlier this afternoon, just within the last hour. And he's being asked about, like, you guys are on the verge of being swept. This could be the last go-round for this team. This could be it for this collection of players. These are big, heady, important questions in a big, heady, important moment for this team. And Freddie Freeman is like kind of cracking jokes like a politician. And there's nothing wrong with being lighthearted. But you need to be in a pretty insane, crazy headspace to come back from 3-0 or 3-1. Like, what's the lasting image of LeBron James coming back from a 3-1 deficit? It's that picture of him in his sunglasses and his headphones. He's not cracking jokes. He's not laughing. Freddie Freeman today was asked, hey, you know, what do you like your chances about tonight, or something like that? He said, well, we got another one of our aces on the mound. We got Glasnow. Hopefully we can score him some runs. It's like, oh, dude, you're not. You don't have it. You don't have it. If the Brewers jump out and score some runs tonight, this should be a very winnable baseball game in what has become a very winnable series. They're beating the brakes off this Dodgers team. And you hate to see it. I feel bad for the Dodgers. That's what I would say if I hated to see it and I felt bad for the Dodgers. Everyone on this Dodgers team can go straight to hell. I detest them all, as we've discussed. 608, that's lighthearted, not actual hell. Purgatory, maybe. For a long time, if you're Catholic and believe in such things. 608-321-1670. Let's take a couple calls here before our first break. Wisco Sports Show. Who's this?
1: The Dodgers cabal.
0: The cabal, Corian Marshall. Yeah, just one of the worst institutions, one of the worst organizations or collections of people our country has had to deal with in a long time, and it seems like the Brewers are going to kill him.
1: And it's interesting you noted the Freeman interview, because I was going to mention that too. And he said, well, we're going to draw inspiration from last year when they were down 3-2 in the World Series. And I'm thinking to myself, and being down 3-2 is a lot different than being down 3-0. Because
0: yeah.
1: Like, being down 3-2, you've demonstrated the ability to win a game. And to your point, like, I think if the Brewers put up a quick couple, three runs, like you said, within the first few innings and just kind of, like, drag them along into the bottom of the ocean and throw them an anchor, they might just take that hose and drown, basically, type deal, and just be like, all right, we'll go through the motions and we'll do what we can. And so, yeah, I'm excited. I'm surprisingly sanguine about tonight. Last night I was a little bit more like, if these guys got something in the tank, this is going to be the night where they're going to try to bring it as much as they can. Kind of like how the Padres emptied everything last week in that one game they won. And it feels a bit like they were still like a hungry team to empty it all, if that makes sense, versus your point about the Dodgers. It feels like they're kind of like, yeah, this might just be the end of the run, and let's just kind of pack it up. We've played 340 games in the past 2 years, and now we played another, like, basically 500 games in 3 years, and we're kind of just, they might just be simply wearing down, and the Brewers are actually a pretty good team, too. I don't want it to get lost in the washer that, like, this is a very good squad that Milwaukee's put together. This isn't just like the Dodgers being old and slow.
0: No, right? I agree.
1: This isn't just all on them. It's just a two-way street here. I don't know what else I really got to say that's of importance.
0: No, that's a good point, Corey. The Dodgers, I'm not excusing the Dodgers, and nobody should. Well, they're old. What do you want? Well, I don't know. They got a lot of really good players and really good pitchers, and they're all kind of playing really poorly. So their age and the trajectory of their franchise is a big, that's a big part of this series. Another really big part of it is they're playing like crap. Like, you think Freddie Freeman or Mookie Betts or some of these guys are saying, well, world, what do you want? Like, no, they're not hitting. And Yamamoto only went three innings. And Blake Snell was actually tremendous last night. I think it's really hard to fault him for anything. It's not just that they're old. They're playing really poorly, and they're playing a team that's one of the best. I mean, I don't want to get ahead of myself here. If the Brewers win this series and go on to win the World Series, let's just talk about that in abstract terms. They're going to have a full season win total that's up there with some of the best champions of all time in terms of teams that have won a title and won the most games along the way from start wire to wire, regular season, postseason. Like, this Brewers, they could be that. This is not an 84 win Diamondbacks team or in the AL 85 win Guardians team that got hot at the right time. This is a team that won 103 games and has played amazing ball throughout, and I think they're hot at the right time. So, of course, to describe what's going on with the Dodgers does not completely remove blame from their part, and it certainly doesn't, you know, it doesn't remove how well the Brewers are playing from the equation. Let's take one more call here. 608-321-1670, Wisco Sports Show. Who's this?
2: Grant Bills, how we looking?
0: Cone Roller, you were at the game last night. I'm looking good, but I can't imagine I'm looking as good as you.
2: I'm hurt today, I'll be honest. It felt like I was out there playing.
0: Yeah? Do tell.
2: But incredible experience. You know, probably one of the top days of my life last night. And just when Jake Bowers hit that go-ahead home run, all the Dodger fans sitting down, you know, just dead inside. And me and my buddy just jumping around, hugging each other, going crazy. You just can't. That's what's the best about sports.
0: Could you feel the life drain out of that building when Bowers hit that home run? Describe that for me.
2: Yeah. I mean, stadium went silent because it was when Will Smith had that bases loaded double, it was pounding in there. Like, it was might have been the loudest environment I've been in. And then, you know, next inning to give up the lead was just like as loud as it was that quiet.
0: 11 pitches, and then Mitchell to hit the next one. Mitchell loves hitting back-to-back home runs, by the way. I think of his home run with Sal Frelick back in the Mets series. I think the Dodgers are at a place, and they were at a place in the seventh and the eighth inning where that was just kind of a knockout blow. And I know it was only a 2-run lead, but you tell me about, you know, the vibe and what you're seeing with the players. It seemed like once they punched back with those two home runs that was it, and that the Dodgers said, yeah, that's we got nothing.
2: Yep. Dodgers are dead. They're cooked. I love Big Ron's calling them Satan's soldiers. I think that's a great nickname.
0: I agree.
2: And they're soulless, but their soul got ripped out last night.
0: So I love that. They take your soul, I believe is what A-Rod said in the postgame show. Was traffic that bad? What's Dodger Stadium like?
2: We, you know, pre-gamed at a bar, walked over. You'd be amazed to find out how hard it is to find a sports bar around a sports stadium. Yeah, it's right. Just kind of crazy to me. Walked in and out of the stadium, so I didn't really deal with traffic too much. Luckily, saw parking passes were going for about $130. Oof. So Mark Antanasio raising prices for Cubs doesn't seem too bad.
0: No. Well, and I saw the sign yesterday was trending. Kurt posted a picture. You can't even bring booze into the Dodgers lots. You can't tailgate.
2: No tailgating. Another crazy thing.
0: West Coast, California. Anything else, Cone, before I go to break?
2: You can do a shot of Patron outside of some dude's trunk that he fell in on the walk into the stadium.
0: Yeah.
2: So that was pretty fun. But overall, just great wins. This team is relentless. Couldn't love them anymore.
0: Same. Have a good one, Cone. Feel better, okay?
2: You too, Grant. Have a good one.
0: His voice is cracking. Cone Rollers at the game last night, one of our West Coast listeners. This Brewers team is a bunch of psychopaths, man. Like, they're the worst opponent for this current version of the Dodgers team, which is a team that just keeps coming, doesn't give you a break. The Dodgers, I think there's a world in which this Dodgers team, even in the third year of this dynasty, is capable of winning a title. But it's a title, and it's a postseason run that has to be reliant on unbelievable starting pitching and timely home runs. I think they have the ability to do that. You can't do that against this Brewers team. They don't let you. So the one way this Dodgers team at this age and in this iteration can still win in the playoffs, and it does exist. This path does exist. The Brewers don't let you go down that path because they're just not going to let starting pitchers every night for the most part. Now we'll see what Glasnow does. And Snell was pretty good last night, but they're just not going to let starting pitching and home runs decide a series, maybe the way they did last year. And I think that's really the one way the Dodgers were able to win some games and to maybe win the series. And this Brewers team they won't let you. They just don't play that way. So more of your phone calls next. We're talking Brewers Dodgers. They're 27 outs from a World Series to you after this break.
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17: Clearly, the crowd is stunned, but the players on the field just very lackadaisical out there. The Brewers are kind of like vampires, man. They just keep coming at you.
0: I was listening to the radio broadcast last night, and I heard that. And I'm like, I got to clip that. I got to get that, because this is something that we've been picking at over the first, well, probably especially last night. Going into game three, but a little bit in game two as well. Something we've talked about, like, this Dodgers team is old and they've been at it for a while. The Brewers are the opposite. They're young. They're very hungry. And I think last night we saw that with the Dodgers, where they were grinding and they were fighting and they finally broke through in the sixth inning. And Will Smith, who's been really bad, finally had a big hit. And it felt like, all right, now the Dodgers have done something. And the Brewers immediately came back and hit him with two massive right hooks, and it felt like the whole team went, okay, fine. We're done. And I saw or heard Jeff and Lane pointing that out on the radio broadcast. Like, I'm going to clip that. One more time. Give that to me. One more time.
17: One away for Joey Ortiz. You just tell in the body language of these Dodgers players out on the field that they're just stunned. Clearly, the crowd is stunned, but the players on the field just very lackadaisical out there. The Brewers are kind of like vampires, man. They just keep coming at you.
0: Joey Ortiz coming to the plate, by the way, could do that. He has that effect. 608-321-1670, Wisco Sports Show. Who's this?
18: Hey, Grant, Tommy in Madison.
0: Hey, Tommy, what's going on?
18: Not too much. I was going to give a little note because I listened yesterday and you were talking about how if the Brewers come out, the Dodgers might just eventually say, all right, we've had our wins. This enough is enough. You guys can have this one. And then today I was listening to Blake Snell talk about Jake Bowers. Mm-hmm. He made some comment about how, well, that guy's had more downs than ups in his career. So without saying it directly, he was kind of like, it's okay that we just let him have this one. And I kind of feel like that came full circle from your comments yesterday.
0: Yeah. That's all I got for you. So, Tommy, it's a great call. I did listen to Blake Snell's comments today. And he was very complimentary of the Brewers. Blake Snell's a guy who's kind of been a boob. And, you know, all of these pitchers, they're prickly, weird guys. And I think deep down, when one of these pitchers, you know, relief pitchers, starting pitchers, when they give up certain hits, I think in their mind, they think that jackass just got so lucky. And I think sometimes it's true. Pitchers can make a great pitch and a hitter throws the bat at it and it finds a piece of grass. And then that pitcher goes to the postgame press conference and is asked, you know, hey, John Smith put a really nice hit on you. That was a big moment. And I think deep down these pitchers want to go, I made a great pitch. That jackass just got lucky. And that pitcher is right. And we've heard, you know, things like that from Blake Snell in the past, but you know, professional athletes, we always expect them to say, you know, he got me in that moment. I got to give credit to my opponent. But I think a lot of these pitchers, they run so hot, they don't actually believe it. That was not Blake Snell last night, at least that I heard. His comment about Jake Bowers was interesting, Tommy. It's a good point. He said, I'll paraphrase. I wish I would have cut the sound now, but I'll paraphrase. He said something along the lines of, I've known Jake a long time. He's overcome a lot. He's worked through a lot. He deserves to have that moment or something. And it's almost like this weird, very human, but a tacit admission from a Dodger where it's like, these guys probably deserve this one. Like, they've been so good for so long and now they're getting us. And you know what? Like, fine. Maybe it's a little bit of a reach to interpret it that way. And by no means am I saying the Dodgers are laying down or quitting, but you're right, Tommy. That Blake Snell comment could be interpreted, and you could put that kind of in the same bucket of the Dodgers finally going, all right, like we've had our time. This Brewers team is better and playing harder. All right. So good poll, because I hadn't thought to bring Blake Snell's comments into that, but I think that is that little admission or the way he talked about Jake Bowers, that could probably go in the same category, put it in the same bucket. 608-321-1670, Wisco Sports Show. Who's this?
19: Well, howdy, Grant.
16: Coyote Mike.
0: Howdy, Coyote Mike. I'm doing excellent. Not as good as you, I can imagine, though.
16: Man, I was pretty tense last night, but I wouldn't say I was nervous. Yeah. But, you know, after whatchamacallit hit that, or the run, after Uribe gave up those runs,
0: mm-hmm.
16: and I was texting with a buddy back in La Crosse, and he's kind of complaining, and I said, this is the exact kind of game the Brewers are destined to win. And yeah. Sure enough, Vaughn gets walked, and Bowers has that blast, and Mitchell hits that monster, and it was just like, we're on our way.
0: Yeah.
16: And it was great. You know, I thought the Dodgers got kind of lucky there on that ball that Ortiz hit down the line.
0: Yeah, that was the double play.
16: Was on first base.
0: Yep.
16: You know, Freeman, he was holding Pratt on, but as soon as Pratt took off, Freeman should have moved over into the hole. You know,
0: because he
16: wasn't
0: holding
16: there on first base like he was too lazy to move, and luckily caught that ball. And then the second time was, I thought that ball that Yelich hit down the third base over the bag,
0: mm-hmm.
16: I thought that was fair. It looked like to me it went over the bag, but, you know, who knows?
0: So I didn't see that play. I think I was listening to the game at that time. But you're right about, Joey Ortiz smoked that one, and they had the hit and run on. Like, Joey's had a couple of hits. He had one in, I don't know if it was game two or three against the Padres, where he smoked a ball. I think it was the left side of the infield, and it just found a glove. Ortiz has had a bad postseason, and he's chased some bad pitches. He's also hit a couple balls hard that haven't paid off for him.
16: I'm glad he got an RBI last night. That was a big run, even though they didn't need it. It was a big run. It was just another nail in the coffin. And then one other thing I was going to mention on Monday, one thing I think kind of went under the radar is Murphy had them all go out Sunday night after the game. They all flew out to L.A. And I thought that was really smart, because these guys, instead of going home and hanging out in front of the TV or watching, you know, reading their own headlines or having a beer or staying up late and thinking about everything, he got them all collected in a group. They flew out together, spent the next, you know, spent Monday getting ready for the game and getting prepped. And I thought that was a pretty smart move on his part. And so far, it looks like it's paying off.
0: So far be it for me to nitpick anything that Murph has done. Appreciate it, Cody Mike, save for maybe the Uribe situation last night. I think most teams would probably do it that way. I know the Dodgers traveled out Tuesday night or Monday night after the game. I think that's probably pretty standard. I don't think a lot of teams are traveling the next morning. Some might. I could be wrong. But I think most teams are doing it that way. It was interesting to hear A-Rod and Jeter on the FS1 set after the game. And I tip my cap a little bit. Now that those guys have watched some Brewer games, they've covered, they're on their second series now. I actually think the analysis has been really good. You might not like the framing, because while the Brewers are being celebrated, there's kind of this funeral being held for the Dodgers. And I know I don't want to hear about the Dodgers. Well, they're half of the series, so they're going to talk about the Dodgers too. And I think it might have been A-Rod talking about the Brewers clubhouse when they went in there, and everyone was just so engaged. Everyone was interacting. They're playing cards or they were talking. There weren't a lot of phones. And I can just imagine that the Dodgers clubhouse is probably the opposite. It's quieter. Players are probably more withdrawn. And why wouldn't it be? One team's winning and one team is losing. So I that doesn't surprise me, but that's an observation, kind of something that you're talking about, Coyote Mike, that was mentioned on the FS1 post game as well. I'm going to take this break a little bit earlier than we otherwise maybe would. We'll take more of your calls on the other side. I also want to talk a little bit more specifically about that Jake Bowers at bat, because, you know, we spent almost a full show on the Churio at bat against Mason Miller. We spent segments on Yamamoto versus Jake Bowers. This one has been the best at bat of the season, of the postseason, maybe one of the best at bats in Brewers history. But we've had a couple. It's almost feeling like it's become commonplace, and it hasn't. So I want to talk more specifically about that Bowers at bat, that 11 pitch at bat that ended in a home run. We'll do that next.
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9: How good they are. I mean, they are deep on every category of the game. Pitching, defense, speed. They battle in a bat. I mean, look at that at bat. Those two at bat against Yamamoto and tonight against the Snell.
10: Unbelievable.
9: Those are the most impressive two at bat that I have seen probably in my whole life.
10: But, you know, if you go back to his at bat against Yamamoto, Yamamoto was scuffling a little bit trying to find the zone. Snell was dealing.
9: Dealing.
10: Nobody was coming close to him. And then it just like, that just triggered the offense.
11: It's a little bit from the FS1 desk. I actually sat down and I watched the full 30 minutes of the post-game show on YouTube. I skipped a little bit of it. I watched a lot of it last night, but I was looking for sound for the show. And I got to say, A-Rod and Jeter and David Ortiz are probably not the... they're no Terry Bradshaw and Jimmy Johnson and Howie Long. And that I don't know that those three guys are the best three guys to relate to America. You know what I mean? But I got to give them credit. I think now that they've watched a series and so they, what I mean is all of the Padres series and now three games of the Dodgers series. Now that they've watched, what would that be, seven Brewers games so far? I think the analysis has been pretty good. And I enjoy Derek Jeter because he just seems so smug. He doesn't really smile. There's not a lot of BSing, but I like how he communicates. And I thought that point on Bowers was a good one. When Bauer stepped into the box against Yamamoto in game two, Yamamoto was struggling. There were guys on base. There was blood in the water. Jake Bauer's last night against Snell created the blood in the water. I know Andrew Vaughn worked a leadoff walk, but Garrett Mitchell had walked earlier in the game. Like, okay, so he walked a guy. He's been awesome. Blake Snell had been awesome for six innings so far. It's not like Jake Bauer stepped into a batter's box against a pitcher that was diminished. He stepped into the batter's box against a guy who was cruising, and then he fell behind. I don't know if it was 0-2, might have been 1-2. He pretty quickly had two strikes on him, and then he settled in for over 7 minutes and made that happen. That's just so impressive. And then for Mitchell to come up, and it's interesting, in both of these instances where Jake Bowers has worked a big at bat and worked a long at bat, I think both Yelich in game two and Garrett Mitchell in game three have watched in the batter's box or the on deck circle and thought, all right, this guy's gassed. I'm going to get something to hit and I'm going to be ready. And I don't know how many pitches Garrett Mitchell saw. I don't think it was many. Was it first or second pitch? He took out. I have the play by play. It was the top of the seventh. Mitchell homered on the second pitch. And in game two, let me check here. That would have been in the third inning. Christian Yelich had the RBI single on the second pitch. So in both instances, Jake Bowers works an 11 or a 12 pitch at bat. And then Yelich in game two follows. And I think in his mind had the idea, okay, this guy's tired. I'm going to get something to hit. I'm going to get a mistake. And he did. Yamamoto hung a breaking ball. I don't know what Snell threw to Mitchell. It was a changeup that was, yeah, middle. So in both instances, Bowers takes a big bite out of the pitcher. And then the guy who was in the on deck circle for the whole at bat steps up and is ready right away for a mistake to punish something. And Yelich hit that single to center and Mitchell hit the ball out to right. Garrett Mitchell remains such a useful, interesting player in a playoff setting. And this is one of the many differences from last year to this year. We talk about the Brewers' disposition and their approach and how that has changed and their mentality and how I think that's improved. And that was talked about by Blake Snell. That's been talked about widely. I think we were on that pretty early on the show. This goes all the way back to last year when we're like, yeah, I think they maybe overdid the underdog thing. And then in the last week of the season and during the bye week, during the wild card week on this show, we're like, yeah, I think they're shaking a little bit of the underdog thing. I think there's more confidence, and that's really become a big theme of this postseason. They're also just better. And one of the ways that they're better is they're playing Garrett Mitchell in center instead of Blake Perkins. And I don't mean to just take a dump on Blake Perkins because he had an excellent season last year and even helped them win a couple games this year. He hit who did Blake Perkins hit homers off? He had a huge hit against Christopher Sanchez. And then there was another player this year that Blake Perkins got, another elite pitcher that he got to. But Garrett Mitchell on his best night can win you a ball game. Blake Perkins on his best night is a nice, you know, defense first center fielder. There's just more ceiling in Garrett Mitchell than there was in the player they were playing in that spot last year. And don't look now. I saw some people mentioning this on Twitter last night. I thought it was a great point. Cooper Pratt, while he has not had a signature moment like Yelich or Contreras or Churio or Bowers, I think he's batting .380 in this postseason. He had three hits last night. And I can triple check that number really quick. And then some texts. 608-321-1670. By the way, if you have a Brewers comment and want to jump in, it's a good time for it. Nobody's on hold, so you won't have to wait. Cooper Pratt through how many postseason games? Five, six. The Hialeah kid. I love the ESPN page because it has their birthplace. Hialeah, Florida. Postseason batting in seven games. He's hitting .360 with nine hits, a double. He doesn't have any walks and he has a couple strikeouts, but even his strikeouts, he has four strikeouts in seven games. Even his strikeouts are, they're battles. They're good at bats. He expands the zone a little bit. He can foul pitches off. He had one really bad at bat, I think against Morahone, maybe in game one of that Padre series. I can't remember. He had one really ugly at bat. And for the rest of the postseason, he's been much better than I anticipated at the plate. A little worse in the field. What are you going to do? You got to take, you know, you got to get something and give something up. Tech says it's going to be Drone on the mound tonight. Yeah, it is. Shohei's leading off, which I actually think plays into Drone being on the mound. Drone's the lefty, right? I think if the Dodgers were the Padres and this opponent was different, I think maybe they'd pitch Patrick because then they'd go righty against Tatis, Machado, France. I assume Freeman is hitting second or third, so two of the first three hitters to start the game are lefties. That should play into Drone's tendencies. I don't think he has reverse splits. I think he is better against lefties. Most lefties are. So unless there's some unique situation with Shane Drone that I'm not aware of, I think Shohei actually moving up in the order probably in some weird twisted way helps the Brewers. Mike in Portage, God bless you, Mike in Portage, says, Grant Bills, I felt nervous all day. This is the biggest day in our Wisconsin baseball fandom ever. If we win tonight, I may cry tears of joy a bit, and I will not apologize for it. First of all, Mike, you don't often call this show. Mike, I know you're listening. What show do you call every day? You call Over the Line. What's the number one rule of Over the Line? What's the biggest rule? What does Ebo always talk about? We don't apologize on this show. We don't apologize on this network. Mike, you bawl your eyes out like a little girl and you don't apologize for it if that's what you feel tonight. Bobby in Menominee, that's actually a programming note Well, F it, I'll read it. It says, you need to petition the Rice Lake station to put your show on. I'm tired of listening to Cuckherd on my drive home. Quote, all these big cities are great. Don't get why people knock them. They're great for you because you're rich, Colin, you douche. I actually have a little Colin Cowherd audio. I'll play that in the next segment. And we can talk about the finances of baseball and what the Brewers, the Rays, and the Guardians being three of the final four teams kind of means for the sport. That's become a topic as well. So we'll get to that in the final segment. That's what Cowherd was talking about today. Maybe I'll send some emails, Bobby. I do love Rice Lake. I got a Snapchat memory. I was two nights ago yesterday was sleeping in the Microtel right behind the Quick Trip off the exit. And if you know Rice Lake, you know the one I'm talking about. There's the Quick Trip right there, right off the roundabout off 53. I don't know if it's 53 and 8. It wouldn't be 53 and 8 because it's farther north than that. But 2 years ago, I was sleeping in the Microtel. And before I went to bed, I walked over to that Quick Trip and got a carton of Ben & Jerry's and ate the whole thing. But the only dinnerware I had available was the plastic cutlery from Quick Trip, and that didn't get the job done. And I'm not someone who likes to let my ice cream melt before I eat it because I don't like frothy. I like eating ice cream like I'm a prospector. I like to have to like stab chunks off of there. Anyways, Rice Lake anecdote. This one says Bowers lasted 7 minutes in the box in game two and then kept it going in the box for nearly 7 minutes in game three. How long do most guys last in the box? That's clever. Oh, that's clever. That's good stuff. 608-321-1670 Wisco Sports Show. Who's this?
0: Hey, it's Madtown Ryan. Grant, how you doing?
11: I'm doing excellent, Madtown Ryan. How about yourself?
0: I'm on cloud nine, man. I think I fell asleep finally last night after game at like two, woke up at 7 a.m. I didn't even need coffee this morning.
11: Hell yeah. I did stay up until probably almost midnight last night because I just laid in bed and I scrolled and I watched every clip and every interview. I read every tweet.
0: Back and forth.
11: Now I'm going to search all the Cubs accounts I follow. What are they saying? I'm going to go, where's the Freddie Freeman postgame interview? I'm going to go watch that. I just consumed everything. I finished the internet last night. I every little piece, I consumed it.
0: Well, Len's coming back up again, right? So you have to get rid of it at one point or another. Right. Anyways, hey, I'm calling just because I don't know if I'm the only one this way or not, but last night seeing those back-to-back homers, I have not been that elated or screaming of just pure joy since we won the Super Bowl in 2010. I'm getting to the point where I think these baseball moments are starting to become more exciting to me than the Packer moments.
11: Well, yeah, I think, you know, if you had asked in July, you know, poll 100 Wisconsinites, Ryan, hey, if you could see one team win a championship, what would you want? I think the majority of people would say the Brewers because we've never seen it. The Packers were winning huge games, we'd be doing backflips. But I think it's the fact we've never seen the Brewers. We've literally never seen the Brewers up two or three games in an NLCS before. It's something we've never seen. Even if you're 80 years old, you've never seen it. You see it in the AL, see it, you know, when they were in the AL. But I think that does a lot. And baseball, man, it's just brutal. It's just the emotions, the stress is so much higher. And I think the payoff is so much higher.
0: It's been amazing to watch. I'll tell you, some of my alternatives have helped me calm down a little bit while watching the game. I'll let you know that one.
11: little snit of bourbon, perhaps?
0: No. I had to quit drinking, I guess, 3 years this month, actually.
11: Oh,
0: 3 years on October 28th.
11: Awesome for you. Congratulations.
0: Heck yeah, man. So I just wanted to call, let everyone know. I mean, this is just an amazing time to be a Wisconsin sports fan. After all the turmoil I've gone through over the last, since 2010, some of it's paying back this year, I hope.
11: Yeah, Ryan, I appreciate it. I talked about this a little bit last night. I think we have it pretty good as Wisconsin sports fans. We're not Boston, where we've watched all of our teams win multiple titles in this century. Like, yeah, we're not that, okay? But take that out. We've, in the last 15 years, 16 years, forget this century, in the last 16 years, we've seen a Super Bowl. We've seen two Final Four appearances. We've seen a Rose Bowl. They haven't won, but we've seen meaningful, kind of rich in history and tradition college football. We've seen an NBA Finals, and we've seen a baseball team that hasn't had an irrelevant year. They haven't played meaningless baseball for more than a day or two or three in 2022 since 2017. We got it pretty good. So I know people want to say, well, Wisconsin sports fans, we always see these losses. That's because our teams are good and they're playing meaningful games, and it hurts to lose a meaningful game. But the only reason and the only way you get the payoff is by, you know, entering into meaningful games, which means there's a little risk. You got to put a little emotional capital in the you know, in the pot in order to come out the other side and feel what we're feeling right now. Still got to beat the Dodgers one more time, and then we can talk about the World Series, and we can burn that bridge when we get there. Final segment here on the Brewers for a while. Mike Clemens going to join us at 5. I got to scoot a little bit early tonight. I'll explain why. Just a segment or two, so Mike's going to join us a little bit earlier. I want to talk about the economics of baseball, what a potential Brewers, Guardians, Brewers, Rays World Series would mean. I don't think it means that much, but I want to react to some of the talking points of the day next.
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7: Walk out because they want salary caps and they want salary minimums, right? So you want a team like the Dodgers to continue to dominate with their $400+ million that they're spending and showing that this is what it's doing to baseball. You get the Brewers against the Guardians potentially in a World Series, and you're talking about payrolls that are at the very bottom for the Guardians and what the Milwaukee Brewers have done with their payroll. This is not what Major League Baseball wants to prove their point that we have to be able to play somewhere in the middle. You can still have Dodgers go in and spend $1 billion if you want. You still can't get to the World Series because of what these other teams, how smart they are, developing young talent, getting the right guys at the trade deadline. So this to me is something that Major League Baseball of all years wanted to exclamation point, three-peat Dodgers, look at what it's doing to baseball, okay. We have to make change. And now if you've got these two teams, different teams getting into it, it's going to change that narrative.
8: Jessica Mendoza, ESPN earlier today. I'll play you Stephen A's response here in a sec. Can I just say a couple of things right off the rip. Just a couple of takes I would like to deliver on the upcoming baseball offseason and the impact on that offseason that these two championship series might have, the World Series might have. Looking like the Dodgers won't be a part of it, so you're dealing with some mix of Brewers, Guardians, Brewers, Rays, probably. Something like that. I don't think it matters. I've talked about this here and there in passing. I don't think it matters. The Pittsburgh Pirates and the Los Angeles Angels could have played, and maybe the Angels are a bad example. The Pittsburgh Pirates and the Minnesota Twins could have played in this World Series. And the approach from the owners and the players would remain unchanged. If the Pirates and the Twins would have made this World Series, the owners are not all of a sudden going to say, yeah, you know what, guys? We don't need a cap. We were mistaken. The owners are not changing their stance, really, because their stance has nothing to do with competitive balance. These owners don't really care that much about competitive balance. They just want an excuse to spend less for the most part. And the Dodgers are making a lot of them look bad. More on the Dodgers in a sec. So no matter which teams make the World Series, the owners are not all of a sudden going to say, hey, you know what? This World Series is evidence. We actually don't need a cap. Sorry, players. The fight will be had in this next CBA, regardless of who plays in and who wins this World Series. It will not matter. It will matter on talking shows, talk shows like First Take. It will matter for you know, people who talk about sports. But that's the only arena in which this will matter. It will not matter to the owners. It will not matter to the players. I would also like to say that I don't think the league has a problem. I don't think the league needs a salary cap. I don't think they need to fix anything other than the Dodgers. The Dodgers are the outlier in that their television situation gives them way more money than anyone else. And their owner, who probably should go to prison, is leveraging debt on one thing into the next and using insurance premiums to defer, you know, $800 million of money or whatever. Like, the Dodgers are this gross outlier. And if you take care of the Dodgers and you get that cleaned up and more normalized with the rest of the league, I think you're fine. Now, I would like for owners of teams like the Twins and the Pirates to be compelled to spend more. There are plenty of teams like the Brewers who spend about as much as they can. And I'm fine with the Brewers having less money than some other teams. But the Dodgers are this that's what they need to address. I don't think they need to address the Phillies or the Mets. The Mets don't have a clue what they're doing. And also, when teams sign free agents at age 30 to $500 million contracts, that creates problems in and of itself. You're going to see that with the Dodgers. They have $1 billion of deferred money that's tied up in a team that's not getting younger. And, oh, well, they have young talent coming up. They've invested in players who aren't. Ooh, Kyle Tucker? Josu DePaula? Like, no. Like, they are going to be stuck with this bill. I don't think we need a salary cap. The economics of the game need to be tweaked and adjusted, and I think both parties have interest in doing that. And they'll probably fight over this and that. I really just think it's the Dodgers, guys. Fix the Dodgers. Fix one team making that much more money in television revenue and spending and deferring money in a way that nobody else is. And if you fix that outlier, I think the league's fine, as evidenced by this postseason. All right, Mike Clemens going to join us next to begin hour two.
0: We've got Wisconsin sports covered. W244DR Fitchburg. WOZN Madison. The Zone.
9: World Series appearance in 44 years. Going to try and punch their ticket tonight in Game 4 against the Dodgers. No team has come back from down 3-0 to win the NLCS. Only one team has come back from down 3-0 to win any championship series, that being the Red Sox in 2004. But manager Pat Murphy, not worried about his guys looking ahead.
10: I don't need to tell him anything. Like, we don't change anything. There's nothing to change. You know, and the Dodgers are, you know, like I've mentioned, an incredible team that's won back-to-back championships. You think they're not good enough to come back and win a game against us or come back and play well? I know how good they are. Our guys know how good they are. Our guys know what we're up against. But that doesn't change anything. We come out and play the same way every time.
9: Milwaukee will face Tyler Glasnow tonight. He's pitched in 7 postseason games with the Dodgers over the last 2 seasons. They have won all of them, though he has not been credited with any of the wins in them. The Brewers announced today that they're opening up America and Family Field for fans to watch the game, potentially celebrate their first trip to the World Series since 1982. First pitch tonight is set for 7.
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9: Well, the Packers returned to the field for practice today, and that included quarterback Keyshawn Nixon. He's dealing with a groin injury and did not practice yesterday. Green Bay getting ready for a visit from Dallas coming up on Sunday night. Kick is at 7:20. And the Badgers will leave for Los Angeles tomorrow. It's where they're going to face number 12 UCLA on Saturday night at the Rose Bowl in Pasadena. With this Wisconsin Sports Zone Network update, I'm Zach Heil.
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10: 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And our guys have done it. You know, they've responded.
0: This is where Wisconsin gathers to talk sports. Packers, Brewers, Badgers, Bucks. 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
8: Hour number two, the Wisco Sports Show. My name is Grant Bills. I'm going to take off a little bit early tonight. Just one segment. I have an obligation, and I just need to get a little bit of a head start. 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And, you know, they have an open locker room on Wednesday, and

0: preview the previous game and the upcoming game. So Mike Clemens joins us now. Mike, I know you've been covering sports, the Packers, for a long time, but you've been at the Brewers clubhouse at their stadium plenty this year. And I don't know, you've been a Wisconsinite now for a long time. It's hard to not get caught up in this baseball team right now, even though it's football season.
1: Pat Murphy's the best coach I've ever covered.
0: Really?
1: Yeah. Holmgren, anybody. At his sport, the way he does it, the way he kind of, you know, keeps it light or kind of jokes around or he kind of messes with guys a little bit, but there's a business, there's an agenda. But the minute he walks into that dugout, he changes and the game face comes on. And he's decisive and, he directs, but you can feel it from him, like, bring it now. This is the time to focus. Mm-hmm. And it's not like there's a lot of clowning around. This group, really, they play hard. They're competitive. They're all just got into the league within the last year or two, and I think that's a smart advantage. Mm-hmm. The way the Brewers are playing it, you've got their attention. You're not going to be some paid veteran that's already banked $15-20 million and it's like, I'll get going in August. We're fine.
0: Yeah.
1: Right? Like the Dodgers. Because that's what you've got. And so you see these guys, as they say, playing for each other. The other thing, though, it's amazing that to even get to this next level, now here you're one series away from the World Series. Unbelievable. You're almost at the mountaintop. And Murph is still being Murph, making jokes, and goofing around, keeping it loose. Like the other night when they were in Milwaukee, David Hamilton, the speedy infielder that you've got, he takes a ball that comes off the inside of his foot, but 100 miles an hour, and it hits him right, in the arch of his foot. All right, go ahead and take your base. So he's kind of trotting down there. This is your speed guy. This is your base runner. And every run is precious in these games that are, separated by a run or two. So Murph takes, an injury timeout and goes out there and starts talking to him, are you okay? Are you 100%? Are you going to be okay? And then Freddie Freeman, who is friends with Murphy,
0: mm-hmm.
1: and Freddie is just a total class guy, comes and says, come on, Murphy. We know you're just stalling here because, you're setting them up to steal. And have you got that clip?
0: Yeah, I do. Yeah, if you want to play it, absolutely.
1: Go ahead, play it.
2: Yeah, I mean, no question. They know that Hamilton's on there and he's an elite base stealer. And that sometimes causes the trepidation with the pitcher. When I went out to check on Hamilton after the hit by pitch, Freddie said to me, you're just doing this, Murph, just to get extra time because you want him to steal. I said, should we go on the first or second pitch? Let me know. I love Freddie and respect the heck out of him. So it was like everybody knew what was going on. And sometimes that, affects the pitcher and affects the balance of the game, that threat that we talk about. So he didn't have to steal the base. And it made a good read. That's all those little things in base running that make a difference.
0: So that's Murph after game three, that first game in L.A. And Mike, lost in it all, or lost in the segment, we're talking about, Murph's management style and, kind of shooting the breeze with Freddie Freeman. Lost in it all is he made the decision to start David Hamilton in that game. And then he gets on base three times and I think scores three times.
1: Yeah.
0: And that's after Luis Lara has the go-ahead RBI in the previous game. You can put together a pretty long list of buttons Murph's pushed in the series. Most all of them have worked. Uribe didn't last night, but that's been the outlier.
1: But there's no filter, there's no fear on the guy, And sometimes that could be a little embarrassing, I think, if you're William Contreras and you hear your manager describing you as a pit bull that we let out of the cage and run on the field and be careful, he might bite you,
0: mm-hmm.
1: But he's right. I mean, he describes his star, possible Cy Young winner, The Miz, as Forrest Gump. Well, he's right. That he he comes off like Forrest Gump. Oh, shucks. I don't know. I could just throw it 105 miles an hour, That's the way he is. But it keeps it honest, and it keeps it open. Sometimes it might backfire, but it hasn't so far. It's brought that team together. It's made them accountable. It's having fun. But like I say, when the minute that guy gets into the dugout, though, he's all focus. I mean, he's the war commander.

0: Did he make a mistake last night? Maybe. You know, Uribe, he hung in there with Abner Uribe as the bases were loading up. And then, you know, the Dodgers were able to get a couple of runs across. But what the heck? Jake Bowers and Garrett Mitchell, back-to-back jacks, you know, to take the comfortable lead. And that's because they're playing loose, man. And they are determined that they can do it this time.
1: So we talked about this the other night, Mike. I think it's easier for a coach to get buy-in from the players when they're winning games. And when the players win games, they buy in more. And when they buy in more, they win more games. And you're all of a sudden a really effective, you know, team. And when the opposite is happening, when you're losing, you lose buy-in. And less buy-in makes it harder to win games. I just think from day one, I was listening to David Hamilton in his press conference with Garrett Mitchell earlier this week. And he recalled a game in that opening weekend against the White Sox. Remember that Sunday game where Yelich had the big home run and they came back? And David Hamilton after the game, like, I can't believe we won that game. And he remembered, you know, a guy or two in the clubhouse basically saying, yeah, get used to it. It kind of happens a lot around here.
0: Mm-hmm.
1: And I don't know if Pat Murphy is.
0: I think Frelick said that too.
1: Yeah, that you might be right. And I don't think Pat Murphy is perfect. And I don't know that everything he does is always right, but it works for this clubhouse. And when you win as much as they do, you get complete and total buy-in. And I think that's what this team has with Murph.
0: No, winning is everything has to come together. It's almost like a storm. It's a perfect storm. You know, that all of a sudden Yelich is out of his slump. Hell, all of a sudden Joey Ortiz goes from slump to a dangerous hitter this summer. It's all these things come together. And, you know, and you have a little bit of luck on your side that you don't have a major injury to one of your key players in this thing. And, you know, I kind of hope that has happened a little bit up here in Green Bay. On Sunday you just finished. Sunday was unique. For the first time you won back-to-back games since Thanksgiving of last year.
1: Yep.
0: And so then you get these stories, you know, like LaFleur talking about, the shaky boot fine. Like, hey, we understand that we're kind of paranoid as coaches. Like, one minute we come up with creativity, and the next minute we shoot it down. Oh, well, that would never work. Oh, we could be embarrassed like that. And you know what? If you let that happen, then it won't happen. Go ahead. You're going to have to put $1 or $5 or whatever their bucket is. But they're calling it. They're now calling fines on that. The other thing is, you know, let's keep in mind about this Packers and underperforming the first 4 or 5 weeks offensively. They're missing four starters. They're missing four starters. You're missing your right tackle and Balcaboele. Aaron Banks, it looks like he's gradually coming back. He's limited now. He's had this knee through camp. He's also had a toe injury, which I don't know how bad it is, but, you know, he was limited at practice, so it looks like he's getting closer to coming back. But Jaden Reed, man, that's your number two receiver.
1: Yep.
0: Gone.
1: Specific slot guy, playing a specific role.
0: And, you know, we're kind of getting into a part of the season where I can get to talking more just football and X's and O's with these players, and it's complicated. It's a complicated business. And to see 3 or 4 years of that experience and game experience go out the window, and now Love is, you know, trying to find a groove with Matthew Golden, and of course he's got that with, but he's got to bring in these other guys. Now today, you know, LaFleur, you know, he talked about it. He was very open, you know, candidly, which is good for him to do more often, that this Javon Hargrave thing going down at 33 years old with an Achilles, that was a gut punch. They like that guy's experience and whatever he's giving them, even a little amount of reps. So today is good news with Jordan Riley is a guy that they picked up. I think he's been with the Giants, but he's had like 25, 30 games experience. Big, tall. Maybe he must be. I have to look it up. He's tall. But we got to talk to him today because he's back on the field after he suffered a torn Achilles. He was out. When we talked to LaFleur, like, you guys were pretty impressed with Jordan Riley before he went down with that injury last December, right?
2: Yeah, absolutely. I think he can do a lot of things. I thought he played good football for us last year, and so watching him and getting him back out on the practice field was great to see. This guy's worked his tail off with our trainers, with our strength staff, and really put himself in a pretty good position. Yeah, I would say it's case by case. A lot of it is dependent upon just time away from injury. Obviously, we've been doing only with our strength staff and our trainers some on-field work with those guys, but there's nothing that you can simulate the real football, like putting the pads on. So today will be a big day for him.
1: They need the defensive line depth, Mike, especially now with Hargrave going down. And
0: Warren,
1: you know,
0: Brinson is a guy that they were really excited about.
1: Yeah.
0: He's on the IR.
1: McClellan's
0: right
1: banged up. There's another player who's not coming to mind, too. I mean, even if your team is healthy, you always need depth at that position. Your defensive line, you always need to be rotating in fresh bodies. People are always banged up there. And I remember Devontae Jordan Wyatt, Riley.
0: And Devontae,
1: yes,
0: Wyatt just wrecked his ankle last,
1: yes,
0: year. And he's still not 100%. I mean, he's still not quite feeling comfortable on that thing. So that's why you need that rotation in these games.
1: Yeah.
0: So Riley, he's 6'5", 338. Man, he didn't look that heavy, but he looks to me more like a tall, like defensive end build. But you know, he gets his hand in the ground. He works the nose tackle technique. 28 years old, out of Oregon. And so I said to him, so, you know, this past year, you're waiting to come back on Achilles. But, you know, at least the last 8 or 9 months, you got more time to watch NFL film and learn how to really play the position with your hands, right?
3: Yes. The mental had to be 110% more than the physical, just because, you know, being on pump, you can't really go through the walkthroughs, you can't really be that engaged. So I think the mental was very huge for me, and that's why I didn't really start off as a sluggish start as far as, like, game plan, scheme. Like, I already had that down. Now it's just, like, technique, getting the rust off and all stuff like that.
1: Jordan Riley from last year. Mike Clemens is joining us. A little bit of a Packers update because, you know, they just beat their rival. I know we're all focused on the Brewers right now, Mike, but they just beat the rival Bears for probably their biggest win in a while. And they got the Cowboys on Sunday Night Football coming up this weekend with a chance to win 3 in a row for the first time in forever. So this is a pretty big spot. And the improvement of the offensive line, especially, I think, is going to have to continue to be a part of this team's trajectory this year if they're going to get it going.
0: And, you know, with all the stuff that's going on in sports right now and storylines, when you're on Sunday Night Football, oh my gosh, the next morning, if you happen to turn on ESPN or whatever, and Stephen A. Smith and all these, you're going to be the top sports story for the next, you know, 36 hours. And if you embarrass yourself on one of these games, you're just going to get drilled by the national press. This is what those guys call, you know, noise.
1: Mm-hmm.
0: Maybe I'll talk to Love about this. Wouldn't it be funny if I had some T-shirts made up and they all just said, you know, like Mike Noise or,
1: yeah,
0: Rob Noise or, you know, like we're all part of the Noise team, some sort of a geek squad. Because,
1: mm-hmm,
0: they use that stuff too much. But nevertheless, one of the things that else is going on with that locker room is, again, with the offensive line. And the failure, if you will, like, okay, so Jacob Monk and Travis Glover, these are guys that you kept, and now when you've had some of these injuries, it's not like your next man up is really ready, you know, or Jagger Burton, you know, a rookie.
1: Mm-hmm.
0: But, you know, Jordan Love was getting killed. So now they had to run out and get three veterans, one guy that was sitting at home, and then, you know, some of the guys, the reporters have taken pictures at practice, and they see players talking to these veterans that they just brought in with tips like, well, what do you do? You know, is Luke Butkus even coaching these guys anymore? It raised some serious questions. But, you know, in talking to Lakin Tomlinson about this, you know, it's almost like if you've got the same teacher every day and you're in a classroom, and then one day the teacher brings in a special guest, right? And you know, it brings in new thoughts, new ideas. And if this guy's been in the NFL, it'd be no different than if, I don't know, we brought in Bob Costas into your studio this afternoon.
1: Mm-hmm.
0: You might pick up a few new ideas and things to talk about on the show or about, you know, the career. So it's the same thing, I think, with some of these veterans that they brought in, like Lakin Tomlinson, who's been doing a pretty nice job at left guard. And I asked him about, is he open to helping these younger guys when they come to him, like a Travis Glover, with questions on hand-to-hand techniques on the offensive line?
4: Anything I can do, you know, for the guys. Any question they have, either about the scheme. You know, obviously I played in a similar scheme when it was with the Niners. And, you know, but just like anything, you know, how to take care of your body, you know, how do you go out there and solve certain problems on the field. You know, it's just anything that, you know, they have questions about, they haven't been exposed to. you know, like me, Kevin, Beck, you know, we're guys that have had those experiences, you know, that we can share with them before they go out there when the Bulls are live.
1: Mike, Bill and I were talking about this, I think yesterday, you know, the fact that Zeitler's here and he hasn't played yet. And Travis Glover played on Sunday. Matt LaFleur talked a little bit about how he's impressed and he's earned some opportunities. Don't you think, Mike, that the Packers and Matt LaFleur would love to feel like they don't have to play Zeitler? Like, he's not their saving grace. He's some nice depth, and maybe he'll play and maybe he'll be a starter at some point. But don't you think the Packers would love to feel like, okay, we have other younger options that we're still developing in the meantime, and we're not cutting bait with some of these guys that we thought we liked coming into the year?
0: Exactly. Hey, it's an open job fair. Would you like to play?
1: Yeah.
0: Okay. Can you get through 65 plays and not have a false start at home? You know, that's all we're looking for. Hello. And if you can do that, well, good luck. You know, it's not just because Aaron Banks signed a big contract. I think you should go with the guy who's outperforming. This happens over all the time. It's what makes you a better football team. It's also why the GM says, hey, roster building is something we do all year round. I just think that I don't know if in late August they really thought that good about their depth or what their situation would be, or they're keeping their fingers crossed. They had string tied around their finger when it came to right tackle and left guard, and it turned out both those guys were going to be banged up and not be able to start September. But who knows? You know, stranger things have happened. You pick up a guy, he comes off the street, and he takes you all the way to the playoffs. But that's, you have to keep an open mind when you're doing that. And in terms of losing Jaden Reed, you've got this J. Michael Sturdivant, who's really undrafted, who came through camp, and I've talked to LaFleur, Stenovich, and even Jordan Love. And what makes him unique, what made him stand out from those other 10 or 11 candidates that had a wide receiver, anything you throw in a zip code, he catches.
1: Yeah.
0: That's just the bottom line. Unbelievable catches and snags. Maybe not the best route runner, those kinds of things. And then you go to Tucker Kraft, who's done a great job at breaking down some of these plays to say, you know, he said, I wish I could just go out for a pass. But there's eight or nine things he's got to do on every route. He also talks about, man, you know, and he's looking at his phone, he goes, it's incredible how it's more than just the game anymore. It's really about, like, social media.
5: This is the NFL, and I've seen it way more this year. This is reality TV. This is, people are actors. Like, anything can happen out there on the football field. It's insane. It's, my mom used to watch those shows on Bravo back in the day, and people would be flipping tables at a dinner. I'm like, what's going on? That's what this is. This, the NFL has become, like, circus catches. Guys punching each other in the face at the end of games, like this.
6: Headbutting without a helmet.
5: Yeah, well, I've done that, but but yeah, this the NFL is reality TV.
1: And I think Tucker Kraft and players like him, you need to, maybe even if you're not participating in that, you need to understand that and appreciate it and know it's part of the game to play at a high level. I think, like, Mike Evans was getting into it in Seattle with a Seahawks player and talking trash. You don't need to be a huge trash talker, somebody who's always fighting. You don't need to be CJ Gardner-Johnson, but I don't think you can be in complete denial about the way the sport works and those dynamics on the field and the trash talk, especially just coming off Packers Bears.
0: Well, now anybody under the age of 40 or under, grew up in the double, you know, in the Hulk Hogan, you know, and all the guys are in, you know, fake wrestling. I'm not a fan. I've had guys, you know, drag me to those things. It's great if you're an 8 or 9 year old kid, but I just don't understand grown adults that watch that stuff, because it's all that taunting and yelling and, you know, pounding on the chest. But that's what these players think they need to do, is to do that. And at the same time, you've got this taunting rule where you're not supposed to do it in the game. But, you know, the league loves to play both sides of the coin to just, you know, bring the entertainment, if you will, of a game to a boil. Or even if you've got side stories, crazy stories, like, you know, the owner, the daughter of the dead owner is now walking up and down the sidelines with a clipboard and keeping track of what it means to coach a football game. Xavier McKinney, speaking of which, you turn on your TV, click, there he is on TV on Good Morning Football.
1: Interesting. Xavier McKinney. Well, he's catching balls this year, Mike. They're actually getting turnovers. He's actually making plays when given the opportunity.
0: Here's a question they had for him this morning.
1: Did you send me a Xavier McKinney cut? I'm sorry, Mike.
0: Oh, did you have that? Is that cut five? Do you have that?
1: Hold on. If I did, I can download it real quick. Okay. Sorry about that, Mike. Here, one more cut here.
0: But Tucker Kraft said that today, I thought, you know what? I saw that in the room this morning before I came over, you know, for practice. It's like tabloid TV.
7: Your teammate Javon Blard said after the win over Chicago that sometimes Big Bro got to show up on Little Bro, and then you also sunned them somehow as well. Two big picks for you. Did last year's playoff loss to the Bears carry over whatsoever in this game, or was that just like new fuel to that fire?
8: I think every year we play them, it's new fuel, but obviously, you know, we still kind of were able to remember what happened the last time we played them. It didn't really happen how we wanted it to happen, but usually every time we play the Bears, it's always new fuel, and we know that, you know, they're always going to give us, you know, their best shot, and we're going to give them ours as well. So it's a hell of a rivalry, and it's a fun game to play in every time.
1: And along the same lines as Tucker Kraft, Mike, understanding that the trash talk and the drama is a part of it, you need to appreciate it and understand it, even if you don't want to, you know, partake in it in order to play and succeed at a high level. Mike, I'm a little late. I got to run. I know we'll talk to you on Bill's show tomorrow to wrap up the week.
0: Sounds good. Thank you. Have a good night.
1: No, thank you, Mike. Thanks for being a little flexible. I got to jump a little early today before Thorson and Heilprin fires up at 6 o'clock out in Monks and Sun Prairie. Oh, boy, what a great night to be there. We'll continue the show next. Quick break.
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6: An earlier accident on 14 East just after the Beltline was causing a delay all the way back to southbound Park Street at Fish Hatch and on the eastbound Beltline back to Seminole Highway. That was cleared and traffic is trying to recover. Westbound slow at Fish Hatch and Todd Drive, with congestion on both sides of the interstate between 94 and 151. Other slow spots include the construction zone on John Nolan, southbound Fish Hatch between Wingra and Carver, 151 south at the interstate, and 51 south between Farwell and Sickle Cow. With your zone traffic, I'm Stacy Kay.
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10: Back, staring, gone! One pitch, one nothing Brewers. It's his second home run this postseason, the sixth of his career, and that didn't take long. Blake Snell went after it with a 98-mile-an-hour fastball right down the middle, and Churio went out to right field into the bleachers, and he makes a statement in game three.
11: I mean, this kid, he come to the play with a purpose. He gonna hurt you. If you give him the opportunity, he gonna hurt you. And that reminds me of Miguel Cabrera. I mean, I know he got a way to go to get to that level, but that's exactly how Miguel Cabrera started his career. Fearless. 22-year-old, you come to me, I get you. That's the mindset. That's what I can see from him.
12: Jackson Churio's home run, and a little analysis from David Ortiz after the game. I thought the FS1 desk had a good night last night. I think they finally got to watch the Brewers for a couple of games. You know, the San Diego series, now three games against the Dodgers. I think they've now, with a little experience, with a couple games under their belt, they got a pretty good read on the thing. Churio's home run, I think, gets a little overlooked last night. And you know, looking at the final score, they would have won without it. I just think it's another feather in that guy's cap and what he's capable of in these big moments. 608-321-1670, Wisco Sports Show. Who's this? Hello, hello? Line number one?
13: Hey, Grant, you got me?
12: Is this Q?
13: Hey, this is Brad Huff calling from Eau Claire.
12: Oh, hey, Brad, what's going on?
13: Well, this is a long-time listener, first-time caller. I don't always catch the show live, but had to call in during this great Brewers run here.
12: What do you think? What's caught you, Brad, on this run?
13: I'm apologize if you already touched on this in the first hour. I just picked up when you were talking to Mike, but I'm just so ticked off about the narrative around this Brewers team on how they still talk about the small ball and all this Brewers baseball when we're just a damn good baseball team. I can't get over this national narrative, and we'll see if it changes tonight, because I mean, just look at last night's game. It's the long ball. We're out homering our opponents. We're playing good defense. We're pitching well. I know you talked about this yesterday, day before. I can't remember exactly.
12: We did, yeah.
13: But it's just, I'm just ticked off at this national narrative, and they just need to learn the Brewers way, and it's not the small ball. We're just a damn good baseball team.
12: Well, it can be. It can be a little small ball, Brad. It's nice to hear from you. Call back sometime. They play small ball, too, and they string together long at-bats, and they drag pitchers. But through the postseason, they've out-homered their opponent every step of the way. I think the Brewers have five home runs so far in this Dodgers series. I don't think the Dodgers have a single one. Knock on wood, that continues tonight. But I think most people's belief of the Brewers, well, they're small ball. People think the Brewers are the Guardians, and they're not. There's levels to this. The Brewers didn't hit a ton of home runs this regular season, but they have lots of guys on this lineup who can hit home runs. Churio, Contreras, Bowers, Yelich, although I wouldn't count on it, but it's in there. Mitchell, Terang, like all those guys can hit homers. It's more a question of in a 7-game sample, are you going to get a 1 or 2 night explosion from Contreras? Are you going to get a big swing from Churio? Is Terang going to get a hold of one? And the answer so far has been yes. Right. So, and Brad, you're right. I brought this up with JR yesterday. People still talk about the Brewers like they don't hit any home runs. They've out slugged their opponent every step of the way this postseason so far. You're absolutely right. Wisco Sports Show. Who's this? Line number two.
9: Well, things ain't always what they seem. Wake up, Grant. It's Mad Max in the tunnels under Racine.
12: What are you thinking, Mad Max in the tunnels under Racine? What's going on?
9: My brain tells me they win tonight, but I'm still nervous. It's just like everything that we've seen. The Dodgers just look and feel defeated, and the Brewers just are looking like they're smelling blood in the water. It's like they should get out and take care of business tonight, but, you know, I'm still nervous. They still got to go out and execute one more time. And I hope they do it because, you know, I don't want this series to come back to Milwaukee. It's just you're so close. You have them pinned. You just need to throw one more knockout punch and then it's over. So I'm hoping that they do that. And then on Sunday night, we can all just relax, and complain about Matt LaFleur's play calling instead.
12: We can get back to our roots. Sorry, I got to run, Mad Max. We just got loaded phone lines. We can get back to our roots of complaining about Matt LaFleur and the Packers this weekend. Wouldn't that be nice? I agree. Obviously, I want them to win the series as soon as possible. I also know that Scooble and Yamamoto are waiting in a potential game 5 and game 6. And I don't really want to deal with that. I know they beat all those guys already. But Yamamoto and Scooble are both capable of doing a lot more than they did in those first two games. And I'd just rather avoid it. One more call here, and then we got to head towards our 5-minute break. Wisco Sports Show. Who's this?
14: Dean, I'll be quick. On behalf of Vikings fans, this like anxiety level, like I have not experienced this in a while. I mean, like birth of kids is one thing, but that Padres series was just so razor's edge every play, every out, every inning, every game. But I'm feeling it more so for this series. But like, you know, I feel like Packers fans can kind of say like, you know, that Pro Bowl week between the, you know, NFC Championship and Super Bowl is on edge or whatever.
12: Yep.
14: I feel like I've just been like high. I feel bad for people with panic disorders. I just feel so much anxiety of like, this is still like highest level baseball and it's not going to stop. So I hope that is the case anyways. But like, man, I'm going to just like exhale in November.
12: There is
14: really looking forward to tonight. Yeah.
12: I am as well. And that's why the wins have felt so good, Dean. Appreciate the call. The wins have felt so good because these games are so damn stressful because they mean so much. I mean, the Brewers have this incredible opportunity. They're playing such good baseball and the Dodgers are just ripe to be knocked out. I mean, Mad Max said, you have them pinned. You need to throw one more punch. The Dodgers will let you. They will let you throw this punch. Can I play you a cut from Cowherd before we go to this break? He was talking about how the Dodgers are old and the Brewers are beating them up and they look like the better team, yada, yada. Just to kind of hammer this point, here's Colin Cowherd on his show on Fox Sports 1 earlier today.
15: It does honestly feel a little bit like the Brewers are toying with the old Dodgers. You see Jake Bowers, the seventh inning, you know, an 11-pitch at bat. They did that in game two against Yoshi, where you have these expensive Dodger arms trying to overpower Milwaukee, and they're just fouling stuff off, wearing Yoshi out, get him out of the game. That's what the great teams do. And think about this. I mean, the Dodgers in game two, you know, they scored because of a Milwaukee Brewer error, a rare error by the pitcher who threw the ball almost into the stands. And then last night, it's a bunch of Milwaukee walks, which, again, they don't do a lot of that, that allowed the Dodgers to get some runs, right? But if they don't make mistakes in Milwaukee, and they don't make a lot of them, but if they don't make mistakes like errors and walks, the Dodgers are absolutely no threat. Not only do the Dodgers not have a home run, they're batting .125 with men in scoring position, and their ERA is near six. So everything works for Milwaukee. Nothing works for LA, and that's because one team is clearly better.
12: The Dodgers are old. That also doesn't fully excuse them. They're playing really poorly. They have good players who are not playing at a high level. So they get criticism for that. But we were on this pretty early in the series where it's like the Dodgers might just be kind of over it. If you get on them early and you lean on them and wear them and make them feel you, as they say in sports, like this is a team that is probably ready to be done, and you just need to indulge them and open the door for them. They might take it. We'll take a break, come back, and we'll start to trend towards Thorsten and Heilprin with Ebo and Zach coming up at 6 o'clock.
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16: Coming up at 6 o'clock. Oh, that'll be a good show. Can pregame the Brewer game a little bit. Monks would be a great place to watch the game, by the way, tonight. If these weeknight games, if you struggle as I was last week staying up, and I know these are a little bit earlier. These aren't quite as late as the games were out in San Diego. But if you struggle to stay awake, you get a little lazy in the middle, here's what you do. Go to a bar. You're not going to fall asleep at a bar. Makes you stay awake. Get a Red Bull vodka or just a Red Bull. Get something to eat and hang out with Zach and Ebo. obviously for the duration of the show, and then hang out afterwards out at Monk's to enjoy the Brewer game. We took some calls earlier, a couple of texts coming in as well. People are just very, very, very excited, and with good reason. I'm caught between, look, I want to call tonight a must win and say, well, if you don't finish it tonight, then you open the door for the Dodgers. I think that's being a little, maybe that's being a little picky or being a little bit of a boob. Like up 3-0, you can afford to lose a game and it probably won't be the end of the world. The only thing that gives me pause, or the only thing that concerns me a bit, is if, well, the Brewers lose tonight, well, now the next two games are Skubal and Yamamoto. And then Snell after that, again, presumably Snell's pitched very well against the Brewers. And I would just like to avoid seeing those guys a second time. The Brewers could shell either one. They chase Skubal after five. They chase Yamamoto after three. So it's not as though Skubal and Yamamoto are unbeatable. In fact, the problem for the Dodgers this series is they kind of have to win on the shoulders of their elite starting pitching and timely home runs. And the Brewers do not play a brand of baseball that allows you to win games. That this is A-Rod after the game last night. This clip was circling around. And I think in very short order, in about 13-15 seconds here, he sums up how the Brewers play and why it's been such an issue for the Dodgers.
17: It reminds me of the first time I saw Mike Tyson get knocked out. You can't believe what you're seeing. I mean, we were in awe in the green room watching with our mouths open, but Poppy, the Brewers, they simply melt your soul away, and they did that again tonight.
16: They just wear you down. And this Dodgers team is a team that will wear down. This is the type of team that can be worn down. I think of the Bucks. I think Darnell brought up this example yesterday, the day before. It was a great one. The aging Bucks with Middleton and Lopez and Drew Holiday, and then with Damian Lillard. And you just kept running into these teams who were younger and hungrier, and they'd run you and they'd beat you up. And I just don't know that the Bucks had an appetite or really the capability to play that way. I think the Bucks, when everything would go right, could win playoff series with those teams, but everyone has to be healthy and, you know, certain things have to go your way. I think the same thing of this Dodgers team. Like, if Yamamoto and Skubal shove in games one and two, and Freeman and Ohtani give you a home run at a big moment in each, that's enough. This Dodgers team is capable of winning games like that. It's just a very narrow path to victory. And this Brewers team, the way they play, they don't allow you to walk that path. They don't let you do it. They don't let you play that way. They work your starters too hard, and they stress you too much, and they score enough, and they score consistently enough where one home run, even in a big moment, it probably isn't going to be enough to win you the game, which hasn't mattered because the Dodgers haven't hit any home runs. I also think a sneaky, sneaky important part of last night's game was D.L. Hall coming in and slamming the door. That's, you know, I know Will Smith didn't hit a home run. He almost hit a home run, but they get one big double. And they finally, it feels like there it is. Like that's what's going to break the dam. And then D.L. Hall comes in and shoves it up their rear end and strands a runner on second and third, or first and second, two strikeouts. So it's like, even when the Dodgers felt like, oh, here they go, finally, the Brewers snuff it out. They're a team that very quickly lights a fire on offense, and they very quickly put out a fire on defense or when they're pitching. And that's a really difficult opponent to go up against as a limited team. And the Dodgers are limited, especially with Ohtani injured, and they're just old. And I, you know what? I feel bad for him. That's a lie. Couldn't happen to a better group of individuals and a better sports team. When we come back, I'm going to replay some comments from the very beginning of the show. I have an obligation to get to it about 6:15, so I got to jump. But if you missed my opening remarks on this series so far, you'll get that back from 4 o'clock. And then Zach and Ebo will take over at 6 o'clock for Thorson and Heilprin. So don't go anywhere. One more Brewers segment, and then we'll turn it over to our favorite Thursday night show coming up.
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7: Traffic is calming down and it's clear on the interstates, but still pockets of congestion on the eastbound Beltline between the bridge and John Nolan, westbound slow between Fish Hatch and Seminole Highway. Brake lights in the construction zone on John Nolan and 51 south between Farwell and Sickle Cow. No crashes or delays now, just traffic light and construction congestion downtown on East Wash Capitol Square and campus. Peak traffic is winding down now, but you may still see some brake lights on either side of Fish Hatch between Wingra and Badger and where University 12 and 14 meet in Middleton. With your zone traffic, I'm Stacy Kay.
8: He said Matt LaFleur should be fired even after the Packers beat the Bears. 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
11: You would never know it if you watch these Brewer games with me, because I will not let myself go there. I will not let myself celebrate. And I'm just a ball of nerves. I told you at the end of last night's show, watching these games or listening to these games, I feel like there's a cable or a string attached to all of my internal organs. They're just being pulled in every different direction. Like, these games are agony. Of course, that means the euphoria, like the feeling I get from watching the Brewers win these games is, you know, 10x what I get from watching the Packers win a regular season game. And I think even maybe 2 or 3x what I get from watching the Packers win a postseason game. The Bucks run was long enough ago. Now, there were some insane moments in those games, too. And watching playoff basketball is, that's brutal. It's a brutal sport. Watching, you know, college basketball in the tournament, it's brutal. Watching playoff baseball might be the most brutal thing of all. And for whatever reason, it hits me. So you'd never know it watching these games with me because I'm such a ball of nerves. But the Brewers are kind of beating the bag out of the Dodgers. And I heard a lot of other sports talkers kind of address this today, saying, you know, we think of this Dodgers team as a powerhouse, and they are the two-time defending world champs, and the series isn't over yet. But if you just look at how these games have gone, especially games 2 and 3, the Brewers are kind of beating the bag out of the Dodgers. And the only reason these games have been close, specifically last night and in game 2, is because the Brewers have kind of given the Dodgers a little. The Brewers have not played perfect. They're playing outstanding baseball, but they're not playing perfect baseball. Like in game 2, I just before the show was refreshing myself again with how some of these walks or how some of these runs scored. So game 2, the Brewers win 7-4. Betts scores in the first inning because of a walk and a wild pitch. Edmund scored on a pickoff. Later on in the game, Edmund sacrificed bunts. There's a throwing error, which leads to a set. So I won't go so far as to say the Dodgers only scored in game 2 because of Brewers' mistakes. Because if the Brewers don't make those mistakes, who knows? Maybe Freddie Freeman hits a home run or something goes differently. But the way that game 2 went, those 4 runs all came to pass for the Dodgers because the Brewers had some sort of mistake. Wild pitch, throwing error, fielding error, something like that. Last night, the Dodgers scored 2 runs And all of the runs that came across to score were put on base because Abner Uribe could not throw strikes. Well, he could throw his slider for a strike. He couldn't throw his sinker. He couldn't locate his fastball. So the Brewers win 6-2 last night. And if Uribe just has a normal outing for Abner Uribe, or maybe they go to DL Hall right away and Uribe gets the night off. I won't go so far as to say the Brewers should have shut the Dodgers out, because you can never go back and, like, you can't get in a time machine and go back and change something and then expect everything else to stay the same. But the way that game three went, the Dodgers only scored because Abner Uribe couldn't throw strikes. And in game two, the only reason the Dodgers scored was because Logan Henderson couldn't. The Brewers are kind of beating the bag out of the Dodgers. And it was asked of Pat Murphy last night. This is such a testament to the level of baseball the Brewers are playing. Every time the Dodgers have scored a run in the series, the Brewers have come back in the other half of that inning and answered. I think in every instance, other than maybe in game one, when it took them, I believe, a couple of innings. I think game one might be the outlier. There might be a difference there. Terang tied it up in the fourth after the Dodgers scored in the second. So there was an inning or two break in game one. But in games two and three, the Dodgers score and the Brewers immediately come back and answer. Top of the first, bottom of the first. Top of the third, bottom of the third. Last night, Churio homers in the first, and then they eventually come back and they answer later on in the sixth and against not Wroblewski, against Snell before he was yanked. The Brewers have really only allowed the Dodgers to score because of their mistakes, and every time the Dodgers have scored, the Brewers have answered with runs of their own. They're kind of beating the balls off the Dodgers, guys. They're kind of bullying them. And the Brewers' play style and their current momentum right now is a perfect antidote or a perfect remedy for kind of what's going on with the Dodgers, which we've picked at. We've discussed, like, hey, the Dodgers are really old and they've been at this for a couple of years. And I'm sure they would love to win a third straight championship, just as the Chiefs would have loved to win a third straight Super Bowl the other year. But you know what? These are human beings and they've made a bunch of money and they've won their rings. And while they'd love a third, I bet they'd also be OK. Just all right. Fine. All right. Brewers, Jesus, you can have this one. We beat you in 18. We beat you in 20. We beat you last year. You got us. All right, fine. You want to put together 11, 12 pitch at bats, and you want to go the other way, and you want to shorten up your swing, and you want to get Scooble out in the fifth and Yamamoto out in the third, and you're going to do that against Snell in the set. Fine. Here you go. Take it. You get this one. We're old, and we're kind of over it. So the two trajectories of this team right now, or these two teams, the two trajectories of these teams are just perfectly lining up for the Brewers to wail on the Dodgers. And they are. And if the Brewers come out in the first, second, third inning tonight and put a couple of runs on the board, I'm not saying the Dodgers are going to quit. I never like saying a team will quit, because I don't think teams and players quit. But I don't know that the Dodgers' hunger and appetite is really there. I was watching a little bit of Freddie Freeman's press conference earlier this afternoon, just within the last hour. And he's being asked about, like, you guys are on the verge of being swept. This could be the last go round for this team. This could be it for this collection of players. These are big, heady, important questions in a big, heady, important moment for this team. And Freddie Freeman is like kind of cracking jokes like a politician. And there's nothing wrong with being lighthearted. But you need to be in a pretty insane, crazy headspace to come back from 3-0 or 3-1. Like, what's the lasting image of LeBron James coming back from a 3-1 deficit? It's that picture of him in his sunglasses and his headphones. He's not cracking jokes. He's not laughing. Freddie Freeman today was asked, hey, you know, what do you like your chances about tonight, or something like that? He said, well, we got another one of our aces on the mound. We got Glasnow. Hopefully we can score him some runs. It's like, oh, dude, you're not. Sorry, you guys don't. You don't have it. You don't have it. If the Brewers jump out and score some runs tonight, this should be a very winnable baseball game in what has become a very winnable series. They're beating the brakes off this Dodgers team. And you hate to see it. I feel bad for the Dodgers. That's what I would say if I hated to see it and I felt bad for the Dodgers. Everyone on this Dodgers team can go straight to hell. I detest them all, as we've discussed. 608, that's lighthearted, not actual hell. Purgatory, maybe. For a long time, if you're Catholic and believe in such things. 608-321-1670. Let's take a couple calls here before our first break. Wisco Sports Show, who's this?
0: The Dodgers cabal.
11: The cabal, Corey and Marshall. Yeah, just one of the worst institutions, one of the worst organizations or collections of people our country has had to deal with in a long time, and it seems like the Brewers are going to kill them.
0: And it's interesting you noted the Freeman interview, because I was going to mention that too. And he said, well, we're going to draw inspiration from last year when they were down 3-2 in the World Series. And I'm thinking to myself, and down, being down 3-2 is a lot different than being down 3-0. Because yeah. like, being down 3-2, you've demonstrated the ability to win a game. And to your point, like, I think if the Brewers put up a quick couple, three runs, like you said, within the first few innings and just kind of like drag them along into the bottom of the ocean and throw them an anchor, they might just take that hose and drown, basically, type deal, and just be like, all right, we'll go through the motions and we'll do what we can. And so, yeah, I'm excited. I'm surprisingly sanguine about tonight. Last night, I was a little bit more like, if these guys got something in the tank, this is going to be the night where they're going to try to bring it as much as they can. Kind of like how the Padres emptied everything last week in that one game they won. And it feels a bit like they were still like a hungry team to empty it all, if that makes sense. Versus your point about the Dodgers, it feels like they're kind of like, yeah, this might just be the end of the run and let's just kind of pack it up. We've played 340 games in the past 2 years and now we played another, like, basically 500 games in 3 years and we're kind of just, they might just be simply wearing down. And the Brewers are actually a pretty good team, too. I don't want it to get lost in the washer that, like, this is a very good squad that Milwaukee's put together. This isn't just like the Dodgers being old and slow.
11: No, right? I agree.
0: This isn't just all on them. It's just a two-way street here. I don't know what else I really got to say that's of importance.
11: No, that's a good point, Corey.

0: We've got Wisconsin sports covered. 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The Zone.
1: If a game away from their first World Series appearance in 44 years, going to try and punch their ticket tonight in Game 4 against the Dodgers. No team has come back from down 3-0 to win the NLCS. Only one team has come back from down 3-0 to win any championship series, that being the Red Sox in 2004. But manager Pat Murphy, not worried about his guys looking ahead.
2: I don't need to tell them anything. Like, we don't change any. There's nothing to change. You know, the Dodgers are, you know, like I've mentioned, an incredible team that's won back-to-back championships. You think they're not good enough to come back and win a game against us or come back and play well? I know how good they are. Our guys know how good they are. Our guys know what we're up against. But that doesn't change anything. We come out and play the same way every time.
1: Milwaukee will face Tyler Glasnow tonight. He's pitched in 7 postseason games with the Dodgers over the last 2 seasons. They have won all of them, though he has not been credited with any of the wins in them. The Brewers announced today that they're opening up American Family Field for fans to watch the game, potentially celebrate their first trip to the World Series since 1982. First pitch tonight is set for 7.
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1: Well, the Packers returned to the field for practice today, and that included cornerback Keyshawn Nixon. He's dealing with a groin injury and did not practice yesterday. Green Bay getting ready for a visit from Dallas coming up on Sunday night. Kick is at 7:20. And the Badgers will leave for Los Angeles tomorrow. It's where they're going to face number 12 UCLA on Saturday night at the Rose Bowl in Pasadena. With this Wisconsin Sports Zone Network update, I'm Zach Heil.
0: Live from Monks in Sun Prairie, this is Thorson and Heilprin.
4: You know, Tupac once said, "Ain't no place I'd rather be than a thug's mansion in the sky." But he wasn't aware of Monks in Sun Prairie with Zach Heilprin, our sports. Did you like that intro?
5: I mean, it got
4: everyone's attention. Yes. Did it not get everyone's attention?
5: I think it got everyone's attention. Your voice, how loud it was.
4: Did it get loud? Yeah. Did it get loud? I was. I was quoting Tupac.
6: He was screaming.
4: Everyone looked. Well, Zach told me, he's like, and I quote, "Are you going to be extra loud tonight?"
5: He's going to be extra loud tonight because there's no
4: and
5: music.
4: And I said, yes, because the Brewers are in the playoffs.
5: Yeah, well, I mean, usually there's music on, so it like kind of like covers up sometimes, or the TVs, you can hear the TVs, but nothing. Nothing right now. So but that's okay. We got a huge game
4: so
5: to talk
4: did you guys not like my Tupac reference?
5: It was just, yeah, it just hit people in the face. It just hit people in the face. That's okay.
4: Eight. Wow. Look
5: that's okay. This.
4: You know, you quote Tupac and you talk about Monks and the Brewers are in the one game away from the World Series and you're getting judged here.
5: Look, the 3-time NL Manager of the Year on the TV now.
4: Well, soon to be 3-time.
5: That's what I'm saying. Manager. I'm already calling it.
4: My man.
5: I'm already calling it.
4: I mean, he's got to be, right? If not.
5: How could you not? It's a regular season award, so we'll see.
4: Well, yeah, and who was the best in the
5: that's
4: regular
5: season? That's what I'm saying.
4: Who had 103 wins?
5: This is the team that was picked to win, what, 83, 84 games?
4: Yeah.
5: They win 103.
4: Most in the majors.
5: They
4: most
5: won
4: in the
5: 21
4: franchise.
5: Of 25.
4: It's not the

0: Bulls market in the majors.
1: And listen, you have pancakes in your pockets,
0: and
1: that's got to count for something.
0: Tortillas and like everything else.
1: Yeah,
0: right?
1: And a quesadilla in your sleeve.
0: Yeah,
1: there's an article about him. I don't know, on road trips, on the hotels, if you have a discarded pizza box in front of your door and you're just a guest there, he'll rummage around to see if there's any pizza in there. I kid you not. That's an article. Yeah.
0: Well,
1: listen, sorry, I was laughing about my toothpick. Literally everyone turned around and looked. That was funny. I didn't realize how loud I was.
0: I mean, that's just you, though, right?
1: I'm excited to be here with you at Monk's. I'm excited for the Brewers. I'm excited to have some more beautiful food here, some great drink. The happy hour gets you just feeling the type of way.
0: I like it.
1: Yeah, I like it too. Zach, this is, we're on something that you and I have never been a part of.
0: What's that?
1: The Brewers potentially going to a World Series.
0: It's not true.
1: Well, the feeling of it happening probably tonight.
0: So, yes, the feeling of it.
1: Yeah.
0: 2018 I was in L.A. for games 3, 4, and 5 in 2018.
1: Yeah,
0: they
1: Mr.
0: went
1: California.
0: 2-1. They went 1-2 in those games. Yeah. Milwaukee did. Got the series back. Had to win both games back in Milwaukee. They won game 6 and then fell in game 7. I think it was 5-1. So they have been. But this is the first 3-0 series lead in a best-of-7 series in franchise history.
1: Also, talk about a team of destiny. Well, go back to 2018. I thought they were a team of destiny when Clayton Kershaw pitched
0: and
1: Brandon Woodruff hit a home run off him.
0: Yeah.
1: I thought that was the sign.
0: Back in the day when they allowed pitchers to hit?
1: I thought, which they still should, by the way. I thought that was a sign that it was going to happen. It did not, obviously. But now you have...
0: It didn't. And you weren't alive the last time they went.
1: No. Were you?
0: I was by a year.
1: Wow.
0: I was 1 year old.
1: You remember it like it was yesterday.
0: I do. I was actually talking about that this morning. I said, I was one. I have some great memories from that World Series.
1: You and your little binky.
0: However, I have seen like a ton of video from the clinching game because it happened at County Stadium. Mm. They swept the California Angels. I think it was only a 5-game series, and they swept them, and people like stormed the field. And
1: you get shot doing that now.
0: I mean, probably do.
1: Or tased, at least.
0: Yeah. At least. I mean,
1: everyone looked at me when I said that. No.
0: Well, you said it very loud again.
1: Sorry. You'd get respectfully tased.
0: Respectfully tased.
1: Dr. Watts is coming up for you. No, but this is a team. Well, I mean, last night it was Jake Bowers. I still don't know what you're referencing, by the way. I'm serious.
0: Okay.
1: It was Jake Bowers and then Garrett Mitchell, the back-to-back home runs, which was indeed electric.
0: Yep.
1: First team in the history of any regular season or postseason game that went back-to-back home runs in the seventh inning or beyond with the deficit against a multiple Cy Young Award winner. That's just another moment the Milwaukee Brewers have shown us as Brewers fans or baseball fans that this is a team of destiny.
0: It's tough
1: to go to the World Series.
0: Again, it's tough to argue against it. Like, there's going to be some team. I feel like there's going to be some team of destiny. If they win this one, if they get to World Series, you're looking at two other teams that have one has not won a World Series since 1948. The other one's never done it with Tampa Bay and Cleveland. I feel like there's probably going to be like team of destiny vibes from them as well. But we talk about hottest team in the league. And everyone, Cleveland. Cleveland's a hot team.
1: Well, they said about the Padres, too.
0: Padres, hot team. 21 of 25. That's what the Brewers have won going dating back to early September, the first week of September. They've lost, what, one game in the last 3 weeks?
1: Yeah.
0: It is, this is the hottest team. They were the best team all year. They're the hottest team now. There's no reason they should not be able to get to the World Series and win it.
1: I love now the narrative, though, from the national media. I saw a video today that this is bad. It's bad if the Brewers go there. It's going to ruin baseball. And they have these ESPN wonks being like, this is terrible. This is what you don't want.
0: I think it's the idea that if the Brewers win, then why can't Pittsburgh win? And why can't Cincinnati win?
1: Right.
0: And why can't all these other smaller markets win? And there's some people that conspiracy theories, or
1: it is a little weird though.
0: Realist? No, what is it? Realist?
1: Well, I'm a conspiracy realist.
0: Okay, so there are some
1: conspiracy theories now. Jump the shark. It's like mainstream. It's now very. It's very annoying.
0: But there are some thinking the Dodgers are tanking.
1: I was talking about this in the morning show the other day.
0: Tanking because
1: copium.
0: They do not want. Oh, so it's not conspiracy.
1: Well, this is Dodger fan.

0: and coping with the reality. I don't know, dude.
1: It's tough.
0: If you think about it, though, it is a little bizarre with what's happening with the lot. There's going to be a lockout.
2: Yeah. And the reason for the lockout is because they want to put a salary cap on.
0: It is bizarre, though, because when you have a lot of money and you have a lot of influence, you can make things go your way. And what you see right now is Major League Baseball. And I was tongue-in-cheek talking about this before the season even started.
2: Yeah.
0: And then, obviously, early in the season, too, watch Major League Baseball, MLB, the owners. And this was tongue-in-cheek, by the way. I kind of believe it a little bit. Put their thumb on the scale to make it so they can have a case of small markets can do it. And Now you have the Rays and the Guardians, and you have the Brewers.
2: Yes.
0: It's a little too good to be true,
2: right?
0: If you think about it.
2: Yeah.
0: But also, the Brewers are in this golden age right now where you can be like, okay, the Brewers actually are this good. They've proven, they've shown it. Yeah, but still, it's like, this is a little weird. It's a little weird.
2: I think baseball, more than any other sport, like, it's just weird things can happen.
0: Baseball,
2: I feel like baseball is that way more than any other sport.
0: Yes.
2: So, yes, obviously in this sense, do the Brewers have the most talent? Probably not.
0: Mm-hmm.
2: But baseball is just weird like that.
0: You can explain it, right? For a lot of these mainstream conspiracy theories now, you're going to have to go and explain, like, well, here's this, and here's this, and here's this.
2: What was that?
0: For the mainstream conspiracy theories.
2: Oh,
0: now,
2: the mainstream.
0: You can explain the mainstream. Because everyone's now like, okay, whatever. It's welcome to the party, pal.
2: Yeah.
0: Where were you about pre-2020?
2: Right.
0: So you look, what?
2: I didn't say anything.
0: You look at what is done, though. I think they're the team of destiny, the Brewers. The roof helped the Brewers out. You can't manufacture that. You can't manufacture that.
2: It's just luck.
0: Like, that's insane. In a cool way, let's go on your way. And you have, you know, Jake Bowers, who needed health insurance. So what did he do? He decided to, you know, go into baseball again. You have Garrett Mitchell making the catch at the wall. You have Jackson Chirio, who's doing things that, you know, the topping Orlando Arce and Prince Fielder for home runs. You have him, like, at 22 years old, like, the most RBIs, this and that. You have the emergence of the Miz. You have, you know, all these storylines that you can't manufacture. It's just pointing to being a team of destiny.
2: Yeah.
0: Like, all the playoffs, you'd always see these things happen to other teams. Like, man, I really wish it could be awesome to see it happen for the Brewers. And now it is. Like, it's happening. You can feel it. You can feel the energy. Hey, what's up, man? You can feel the energy.
2: You can. You can absolutely feel the energy.
0: Feel the energy.
2: Yeah. Mm-hmm. It's insane.
0: Look at this unit.
2: It's insane how the energy that you can feel when it walks into the building. And it just changes. So, yeah.
0: Sorry, I'm looking at tweets right now.
2: Yeah.
0: No, sorry. Yeah, but there's these moments and there's this feeling. And then you hear Jake Bowers even before the Padres series was talking about how everyone has this belief now that they didn't have last year. You have everyone's got their back. Then you have Aaron Ashby talking about this power of friendship. And you have Pat Murphy, who kind of brings it all together with the young guys. And you put a C in Christian Yelich's chest. And all of a sudden, the captain is getting RBIs. And, you know, you have these. It's just this bullpen that the bullpen was historically, I think, the best bullpen to ever be in the playoffs until I don't know how much it changed with Abner Uribe.
2: Yeah,
0: but the bullpen's been lights out. I mean, Trevor McGill got booed when his ERA is 14, and now it's 1. Whatever.
2: The power of the boo.
0: Booing works. You have Aaron Ashby. People called him Aspie. That's despicable. People ever say call him Aaron Aspie, and he was been a soldier.
2: That is insane. I can't believe anybody would do that.
0: You know, Shane Drouin tonight, the writers of Drouin, who's not been used at all. I mean, look at D.L. Hall last night. D.L. Hall was great, too, for the Brewers.
2: Needed him.
0: Yep.
2: Came through.
0: Everyone has bought into a message and a belief, and they all, they've come together as one.
2: Yeah, no, it has been pretty amazing. Being there for game one, being there for game two, like, it just, again, as I said, I was there in 2018. It feels different. It feels, I don't want to say written, but
0: well, the script writers.
2: It feels like at this point that this is where it's going to end up, and we'll see. Like, again, you got to finish tonight. If you get by tonight, get to the World Series, it's going to be another team that thinks that they have destiny on their side, right?
0: Yeah. Yep.
2: But we'll see.
0: I don't really care who the Brewers were to face if they were to get there, because the storylines are cool. Like, you know, I like Freddie Peralta on the Rays, you know, and you got, you know, having won a World Series. I also like the idea of the Cleveland Indians, aka the Guardians, because you got the Harry Doyle versus Bob Uecker. You got that series. I guess it's also the Edmund Fitzgerald series as well. So you got these cool storylines. It would be kind of funny though to see the Guardians get there to go against the Brewers potentially if it were to happen. And then you have, let's say, because the Brewers had a home field advantage, let's say there's a game six and there's a rain delay and the Brewers were to find a way to win, i.e. like the Cubs did in 2016, 10 years ago. I think that'd be kind of cool too.
2: Yeah.
0: There's all kinds of friends. But Zach, we more time for you to come on down, anyone to come on down. Yeah. The game starts here in 45 minutes. So get a little happy hour, get a little ass groove in one of the seats, and get ready for Brewers taking on the Dodgers tonight. First pitch is coming up at 7 o'clock. Let's take a little break.
2: Yeah, let's do it.
0: Take a little break. We got some other things from Cali on the brain as well. UCLA, Wisconsin, ooh, anyone? We're live at Monks and Sun Prairie. We'll come right back.
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0: 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My main man, Zach, with me.
2: Yeah.
0: Zach, when it comes to, obviously, Brewers, come on down, 7 o'clock, first pitch. It's incredible scenery, the beer amazing, food incredible.
2: Never been swept in the NLCS.
0: Waitstaff amazed. If you want some
2: including the former waitstaff.
0: If you want some photos edited, feel free, come on down.
2: Former managers and waitstaff.
0: And one of the best, if not the best photographer you could ever find at Macy Jordan Photo. The best.
2: Big fan. Thank you. Big fan.
0: Someone asked me, though, if she was getting replaced by Kate.
2: Who asked that?
0: Macy Jordan. Oh. And I said, I have no idea what you're talking about.
2: Do you think Kate's listening right now?
0: No.
2: All right.
0: Kate said
2: there
0: this
2: were
0: morning,
2: six pictures. Did you see that?
11: Yeah, yeah.
2: All right.
0: So you're like 3,000. Kate said this morning.
2: And it was a very.
0: And all 3,000 are. What's a picture award? What's like a Pulitzer? Like for
2: I
0: pictures?
2: Think Pulitzer is that. I think
0: Pulitzer? Is that a thing? You don't know?
11: That word in my life.
0: You never heard Pulitzer? Pulitzer in your life.
2: Do
0: you
2: know what Pulitzer is like a journalistic award.
0: Do you know what the Aurora Borealis is?
11: Yes.
0: Oh. It is. Kate thought it was nipples. Areola. Yeah.
2: That's what you're up against.
0: Yeah, that's what you're up against. She also thought a neutrino, I tricked her into what a nudicle. Do you know what a nudicle is? Shay, you know what a nudicle? It's a prosthetic nut.
11: Why do you need a prosthetic?
0: Well, if you get one removed.
11: Just let it be.
0: What if you want symmetry?
2: I think photography is part of the journalism, though.
0: So a neutrino is not a nudicle.
11: Okay.
0: All right, anyways. That's what you're up against.
11: Right.
0: Okay. No, but Kate said this morning that she was thinking about coming tonight. She's like, oh, it sounds really fun. I think I'm going to come. And I
2: Did
0: said...
2: Did she know where it is?
0: I said, what your percentage went from 0 to 1%? And she goes, oh, no, it's higher than that. And we do not see...
2: I don't see Kate here.
0: I don't see Kate Fox.
2: Oh, she's busy closing deals and...
0: Yeah, we're going to be up in Milwaukee Friday.
2: If
0: the Brewers make the World Series, we're going to be in Milwaukee for our
2: all
0: shows.
2: Day. All
0: Over
2: day.
0: The line, 6 to 10. Bill Michaels, 10 to 2. And Grant Bills in the Wisco Sports Show, 4 to 6.
2: At the stadium.
0: Well, Grant will be at AmFam.
2: Yep.
0: And Bill and I are going to be at...
2: Downtown, right? Or on the street?
0: I'm going to be honest. I didn't read the email. I just...
2: I didn't see the email. I saw the text.
0: I didn't want to jinx it, you know, when it comes to the Milwaukee Brewers, despite me saying multiple times, get the Dodgers a body bag.
2: Yes.
0: Because it's going down.
2: Well, hopefully this goes better than the Packers are dead.
0: Are the Packers dead? No, what I said.
2: I would say, I mean, if they're dead, what are the Bears?
0: Well, no, I said that the Packers would win a couple of games along the way. I said the Packers would win a couple of games along the way.
2: You said they were dead.
0: Well, yeah.
2: They played against...
0: They're not going to win the Super Bowl.
2: I didn't say they... So any team that doesn't win the Super Bowl or is not
0: going to win
2: the Super Bowl?
0: I think they're going to have eight wins. I think they have eight wins. Is that good enough for playoffs?
2: Eight? Probably not. Yeah. Nine, probably.
0: Yeah.
2: They got in last year.
0: They're
2: going to
0: be in that range.
2: They?
0: Eight, nine.
2: Didn't they get last year with nine?
0: 7 to 9. I'd lean more eight right now.
2: So, okay, but being dead is not making the playoffs. That's a team that is dead that has no chance of making the playoffs. You're giving them a chance to make the playoffs.
0: Possibly.
2: All right, well, so they're awake.
0: With the offensive line now coming around, it's played better.
2: Better.
0: I mean, that's saying something how they were.
2: Well, here's the thing.
0: And Zeitler's going to maybe play, hopefully.
2: Doesn't sound like it, right?
0: I had people on the scene said he had a hard time walking. So
2: before he got there.
0: Yeah, before he got to before
2: I mean,
0: he signed
2: I've seen
0: Packers.
2: Him. I've seen him in practice, and I always stare at his knee.
0: Yeah.
2: Because I know what was said about him.
0: Yeah.
2: How's leading into it.
0: How's it look?
2: Doesn't look horrible.
0: No,
2: he hasn't played any football.
0: I know.
2: And
0: but he's coaching the guys up.
2: And if he was ready, they would absolutely have him over Glover.
0: Oh, for sure.
2: So.
0: With the veteran experience, with all that. So my question about is, how's that knee?
2: And also, he's getting paid $5
0: million. Yeah, essentially.
2: Which was half of what many people thought he wanted or said he wanted. So maybe he took less because of his injury issues?
0: I can read you a long text message about people that
2: you don't
0: like,
2: need to.
0: know him.
2: I know.
0: They actually, they're not reporters. They're people like in his inner, like his family.
2: Yeah.
0: It didn't sound good about the knee.
2: Again, he's there, but that wasn't even what he had surgery on in the offseason.
0: It was his leg and
2: his quad, right? Wasn't it?
0: It was his whole leg, essentially.
2: Yeah.
0: But
2: well, you played in the league for 14 years.
0: Yeah,
2: he's probably going to have some issues.
0: I mean, that's old and
2: he was part of the 2008 recruiting class.
0: Brett Bielema was his head coach.
2: Brett Bielema was like a year, like 2 years into his tenure at Wisconsin when he was the coach.
0: Isn't that crazy?
2: Yes.
0: No, but they figured the line out. There's a little continuity, right?
2: Yeah, yeah.
0: And now Jordan Love was like balling. Christian Watson, Matthew Golden.
2: If you give him some time.
0: Yep, exactly. Just give him a little time.
2: And those
0: give
2: two
0: him, like,
2: receivers.
0: An extra second. Give him like an extra second.
2: Give him a little time. He'll tear people up.
0: Especially
2: if they're going to throw the ball deep.
0: Dude, those three, what LaFleur called rage calls, where he, what was it? Was it Watson, Sturdivant, and then Watson again? Or?
2: With the ones where...
0: It's called back.
2: Yeah. My favorite, I don't know if you saw this, he was on with Chris Sims.
0: Yeah, I saw it, yeah.
2: Yeah, and he was talking about the call for the flea flicker.
0: Yeah.
2: Like down on his own.
0: Yeah.
2: He thought they were at their five. And he was like, oh, whatever. And they were like going to get after him if he didn't call it. So it's good that the quarterback room's keeping him. What was that? Hey, no.
0: Hey, what is that?
2: Try it again.
0: It's like a blurry Sasquatch photo. I liked it. No, I like it. Keep it.
2: Thank you, bro.
0: I don't like that one of me now. Come on, bro. So Zach has got to say, but I don't. Wow, unbelievable.
2: I like that. It's good work.
0: Whatever. People are always taking pictures of me. It's fine. So,
2: yes,
0: if I okay it. Kate's always sneaking Snapchat pictures of me in the studio too. Yeah. I'm like, do you just take a picture of me? No.
2: We appreciate it.
0: Well, hopefully it's nice things you're talking about us. No, but Matt LaFleur. Listen, I said this week after the win against the Bears that I was going to have a reprieve of talking smack about LaFleur.
2: For a week.
0: And we'll see what happens Sunday night against the Cowboys.
2: Yeah.
0: If they finally play a quarterback, that's, I think, pretty good.
2: Well, it's kind of like Wisconsin. Like, they've been able to kind of, like, skate away from the best players on the other team the last few weeks.
0: Yeah. I mean, look at who the Packers have played for quarterbacks. It's, let's see here.
2: Jalen Daniels.
0: You had little Kyler for, like, two plays, three, whatever it was.
2: I mean, he's not good to begin with.
0: No, and then I think if Kyler plays the whole game, that Packers win, probably wins.
2: Yeah, Packers probably win.
0: And then, you know, Carson Wentz. Then you have, what was it, Michael Penix Jr.
2: Who's their starter.
0: Geno Smith.
2: Starter.
0: Then, yeah, it was Geno Smith.
2: Starter.
0: And then Michael Penix Jr., who's out
2: starter.
0: A whole year.
2: Starter.
0: First game back. Stinks.
2: Look how good they are with him.
0: Then
2: and
0: Jalen
2: not.
0: Daniels.
2: Did you see what happened with Tua?
0: Well, it's Tua.
2: Tua?
0: Just
2: throwing picks?
0: They both stink.
2: They don't. Michael Penix is a good quarterback.
0: Okay.
2: With those weapons?
0: Okay.
2: With those weapons?
0: You look at that schedule, you look at the quarterbacks that they faced, and you're like, okay, to be 3-2, it's fine. Hope those spring and throw. And then Tyson Bagent, I would have benched him
2: Do you know that he's one of the top 32 quarterbacks in this league?
0: I know he's desperately trying to be a starter
2: per
0: somewhere.
2: Ben Johnson.
0: He's trying to be a starter somewhere.
2: Ben Johnson, the allure and the sparkle on Ben Johnson took a bit of a hit on Sunday when his offense couldn't do anything without a good enough quarterback. He tried to talk about how Tyson Bagent is one of the best 32 quarterbacks in the league.
0: Oof.
2: If that's one of the best 32 quarterbacks in the league, this league is struggling. And then he put in Case Keenum, and Keenum looked horrible as well.
0: And
2: he's nothing without a good quarterback.
0: And
2: I mean, that's obvious.
0: I'll admit when I was wrong, which is very
2: meanwhile,
0: very,
2: Matt LaFleur,
0: rare.
2: Meanwhile, Matt LaFleur, with a backup quarterback the last few years, torn teams up.
0: And by the way, Malik Willis, is he even a top 32?
2: Does he look tough without Matt LaFleur?
0: Oof, bad.
2: You know you can go a couple ways with that, right?
0: Oh, I know you can.
2: He's a system Malik Willis is a system quarterback. Or he's nothing without Matt LaFleur.
0: Well, I was going to give Matt LaFleur credit here, Zach.
2: Yeah, he's nothing without Matt LaFleur.
0: So I was going to say, I was wrong on Matt LaFleur last week. I'm glad that he didn't do the trash talk.
2: Yeah.
0: I wanted a little bit. It would have been nice anyways. Mm-hmm. But Matt LaFleur had the ultimate move. It was you shake Ben Johnson's hand and you give him the shoulder tap. The shoulder tap was where it was at.
2: It wasn't even the shoulder tap. It was the shoulder tap with the, like, the call sheet. Like,
0: it was
2: right?
0: It was respectfully disrespectful.
2: He hit him with the call sheet.
0: Yep, it was respectfully disrespectful.
2: The call sheet that he had just ripped up his defense with, 31 points for.
0: I loved it.
2: And everyone talking about, oh, did they take their, try
0: no, Trace
2: to go too
0: Mack
2: hard?
0: Was missing.
2: Did they try and go too hard? They kicked the field goal on 4th and 3.
0: I know.
2: They kicked a field goal on 4th and 5. Go for that. If that was Ben Johnson.
0: I would have been shoving it up his proverbial.
2: No. He would have gone for it and gone for it and gone for it. And Matt LaFleur did not do that. They should have run off the score on him.
0: Well, now we got to worry about Trace Mack, Zach.
2: Yeah, that was a tough scene.
0: That was a real tough scene.
2: Yeah.
0: Brandon McAmis missed 7 points against the Bears. He was cut. Well,
2: He was not cut.
0: He was just not.
2: They was replaced.
0: He was essentially shown the door.
2: And then he was at. And then he asked for his release. And where is he these days?
0: Being an anus somewhere.
2: Somewhere.
0: Yeah. Hopefully he's not flying anywhere. Those flight attendants do not care for that scumbag.
2: Right?
0: Yeah, tough scene, dude. All right, no, but you got Dak Prescott coming in, Lambeau Field. I like Dak Prescott. I think Dak's a pretty good quarterback.
2: I think he's a fantastic quarterback. I think that offense is.
0: I think he only gets flack because it's the Cowboys.
2: I think that offense is going to be a problem on Sunday night.
0: You had a Jake Ferguson truther?
2: No, he struggled.
0: Wow.
2: He had some drops. But I think they're going to put up points. But I think
0: CeeDee Lamb is pretty nice.
2: Their defense is terrible.
0: Yeah.
2: Like tough defense, terrible. I think it's another Jordan Love
0: 350. Well, there's no run game for the Packers.
2: That's what I'm saying. 350, 370 passing type of day for him.
0: You know when Marshawn Lloyd scoring touchdowns and hitting you with a too small celebration when he's 5'8", 5'9"? You know that's tough, dude.
2: So when I was
0: on the Bears, that's
2: where
0: tough.
2: Was I coming home from? Well, I was coming home from
0: Monks and Sun Prairie.
2: No, American Family Field that night.
0: Yeah,
2: and I turned on some Bears podcasts.
0: Oh, how was it?
2: Oh, it was good.
0: Was it?
2: It was good.
0: Was it good?
2: So good. Jalen Johnson should be on the field. Jalen Johnson could barely walk. Jalen Johnson this. Jalen Johnson that.
0: Hell yeah.
2: Yeah. Marshawn Lloyd running over you and then doing the too small.
0: I think Bears fans have very low IQ.
2: multiple Bears fans.
0: I'm assuming again. Sorry, that was a very referenced over here.
2: That's
0: called collateral damage.
2: That's a very tough scene for Ebo. He didn't realize that he knew that there was another Bears fan, but did not remember that she was sitting there.
0: Totally.
2: And now he's just having to.
0: Now we're playing damage control here.
2: Yeah. Stuck his foot in his mouth. And yeah, tough scene for him.
0: Hey, well, we're gonna take a break here.
2: Yeah, you probably need to
0: take a break. We're gonna. Do I apologize for what?
2: He doesn't apologize for anything.
0: I have
2: he has an aversion to apologies. He doesn't do apologies.
0: Why would I apologize? I think Bears fans, some of them, have very low IQs.
2: Except ones that sit at bars.
0: Yeah. Thank you. Thank you.
2: Trying to help you here.
0: I'm sorry. What did I just say?
2: She asked if you were going to apologize.
0: Didn't I just say I'm sorry?
2: You did.
0: Okay. We're live here. Didn't I just say I'm sorry?
2: All right, let's take a break.
0: All right, we're live here at Monkton Sun Prairie. We'll come on down. Brewers at 7:00.
2: Brink of elimination.
0: Bears fans are a little sensitive after their team got their ass handed to them. I'll say that.
2: Handed.
0: When you're bottom of the NFC North, it does hurt a little bit, you know.
2: It's a familiar spot for them, though.
0: Yeah, it is. I bear down.
2: Really, literally.
0: To fourth in the NFC North. Oof. We'll come right back.
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2: Starting to fill in.
0: It is starting to, and still starting a little room up for you, but yeah, we're filling in here for Brewers coming up here at 7 o'clock against the Los Angeles Dodgers.
2: Hello.
0: Hello, everyone.
2: You know who's been had a rough series so far?
0: Shohei Ohtani?
2: Yes, but also Joe Davis.
0: Oof.
2: Oof.
0: Oof.
2: His opener, him like getting ambushed.
0: Thank you.
2: Absolutely ambushed by Jackson Chourio. Just probably as much as...
0: Jack?
2: Probably as much as Blake Snell got ambushed by Jackson Chourio.
0: Did.
2: But like Jack. I don't like that at all.
0: I don't like it either.
2: I think it sucks. Jack went Jack.
0: I'm in agreement with you, Zach. I'm,
2: like, Jack is a fine nickname. Jack went Jack. I don't like that at all. I'm not a fan of that.
0: I'm not even a fan of a Jack.
2: I don't care. It's Jackson, right? Like, Jack, that makes sense, right?
0: Sometimes I think a simple Jack when I hear it, though, which I kind of like.
2: A single Jack?
0: No, simple Jack.
2: Oh.
0: Because the Brewers make me happy when they're doing this, but... I don't know, Jack, it's whatever. Who cares? I do like, though, Zach. Did you see Blake or hear Blake Snell after the game?
2: Yes.
0: No, the Brewers, he was unlucky. The Brewers didn't get to him.
2: Didn't get to him.
0: He had everyone figured. He had them all figured out, this, that, and that. Yet you gave up a home run to Jack. And then back-to-back Jack-Jacks.
2: Back.
0: And he...
2: I thought it was hilarious. Like,
0: he's a douche.
2: Yes. He was a douche before the game.
0: Yeah.
2: He was a douche after the game.
0: Oh, he's talking
2: he's
0: about
2: he is.
0: What did he say? Is about adversity.
2: I've been listening to their press conferences. They're talking different than last year. They're talking different than past talking different. We'll see what happens if they hit a little adversity and you start thinking a little bit more. Get some thoughts in your head. Yeah.
0: Which is funny because the Brewers have faced adversity the entire postseason.
2: Yeah.
0: And reign supreme over it. Right. You have Blake Snell and the Dodgers facing adversity, and what do?
2: They flip you off and leave the bar.
0: Damn. Hey, bear down. Bear down. That was funny.
2: Yes, it was. No, he's like, yeah, we'll see what happens.
0: What happens when you call Barry fans low IQ?
2: Barry.
0: Yeah, adversity hits.
2: Some can't leave because they have things that they can't leave, but like you don't care that you got called low IQ.
0: Well, she knows it. She already knows she is. It's fine.
2: Exactly. Yeah.
0: You know, I'm joking. Comes from a place of love.
1: Right. Yeah. Mm.
0: Exactly. I never claimed to be smart.
1: You can't get dissed on by someone with a low
0: IQ. I never claimed that I have a high IQ.
1: I know.
0: So there we go. So, no, I mean, facing adversity, Blake Snell faces adversity, folds like a lawn chair.
2: Well, I mean, he didn't play all season. He pitched once in April and didn't pitch again until August.
0: What does this guy do?
2: He makes a
0: lot of money.
2: A ton of money. And wins World Series. Like, he was good. He was really good against Brewers last year.
0: Yeah.
2: And he was bad on that first pitch, was really good for six innings, and then he got jacked up without, not jack.
0: But no, he got jack got him, and then he got jack back-to-back jack.
2: He got jake-jaked.
0: He got, yeah, he did.
2: Jake-jaked, and then Gary.
0: He got raked Bowers.
2: Yes.
0: And then.
2: Did you see the shirt that his dad's wearing?
0: I love it. He doesn't wash it either.
2: I think it's awesome.
0: Yeah.
2: I love that.
0: I love the fact, superstitions.
2: Like that story, and I don't know how true it is, the story about him quitting but then needing health insurance.
0: Well, his wife got pregnant and health insurance.
2: Right, yeah. I don't care if it's true or not. It's an awesome story.
0: It is. Well,
2: and it also
0: if you're the average American, it kind of
2: speaks to our
0: disheartening.
2: It also speaks to
0: it speaks to the how terrible the health system
2: yes,
0: is.
2: Yes.
0: And you're like, hey, honey, you're pregnant? Well, maybe I'll try my hand at professional baseball to pay for this.
2: Like, he was just going to be like a stay-home dad, right? Like, that's
0: dude, what I have a friend. She just had a baby like a year ago. She's like $20,000 in medical debt because of it. It's insane.
2: And she doesn't have insurance, clearly.
0: Well, and also she can't play professional baseball. No, she had insurance.
2: Oh, did she?
0: Yeah, it was still. Probably not.
2: $20,000?
0: It's something. It's 10 or 20. It's something like that. And then she's pregnant again with another kid. And she's like, I don't even know what I'm going to do. I'm like, well, you got to have the. You're going to have.
2: Is this the ones that were living with you?
0: For a little bit, yeah.
2: Okay.
0: Yeah. What you do is, Zach, is you become a professional baseball player to afford health care in America.
2: Oh, yeah.
0: Or, like, you know what I do? You just don't go to the doctor.
2: Exactly.
0: And you just say, hey, you will yourself to health.
2: I don't have to use insurance if I don't go to the doctor.
0: Exactly.
2: I've never, like, yeah, we don't need to dive into it.
0: I don't go either.
2: But you have health insurance for your wife.
0: No, we're separate.
2: You're separate.
0: Yeah, it's in the long run. It's less money
2: because you don't go.
0: I mean, yeah, I don't go.
2: So like, yeah, so it
0: I'm the pinnacle of health, dude.
2: Yeah, yeah.
0: I've never been healthier.
2: I don't go either.
0: I know. Same.
2: I am not as healthy as
0: you're healthy as an ox.
2: I'm not as pinnacle of health, but I also don't go.
0: I mean, what's your fallback plan? Because I can't play baseball. Can you?
2: I can't. All I can do is talk.
0: Yeah. Same.
2: So a little bit of a tough scene for us.
0: That's okay.
2: More for me than for you.
0: What you do is you just don't go, then you're always healthy.
2: Yeah, they can't tell you you're sick if you don't go and allow them to tell you.
0: Yeah, you understand. You get it.
2: Oh, yeah. I get it.
0: Yeah. Hey.
2: When's your last physical?
0: 2006. Cheers to that, brother. Cheers. Well, I get a physical. I get a physical a lot. You know what I'm saying?
2: She's a dental person.
0: She's in the medical field.
2: She's in the medical field, but I don't think. I don't know.
0: She's in the medical field.
2: Yeah. All right. That works.
0: Hey. Sorry, I was going to say something, but I can't. No. Yeah. I got medical professionals in my household.
2: Yeah.
0: Real hands on.
2: Hands on.
0: Anyways, what are you talking about? Hey, Zach, speaking of hands-on, I did want to ask you about this. Hands-on a different kind of balls. Colton Joseph got his hands on a football, right?
2: He does have his hands on a football.
0: Three sacks? Is that all? Not one sack, but three sacks that
2: he's got his hands on?
0: No.
2: Oh, in terms of him getting sacked.
0: Yeah.
2: And I believe two of those came on the final drive against Notre Dame in the first game.
0: So he's taken his line out for dinner.
2: Dinner on Thursdays. Did you hear about
0: Sumo?
2: Some of the place? Yeah.
0: That's by me, kind of.
2: Yeah.
0: I've been there. It's your favorite sushi place? You got to get the Sushi Red. There's a reason why it's cheap. No, but the Sumo, a Mexican joint, and a meaty ribeye.
2: Yeah, that's what
0: fatty,
2: it is.
0: Or a fatty ribeye.
2: Fatty ribeye, yeah.
0: My man.
2: But I've never seen a guy bash into that. I think there's probably some other guys that enjoy getting back to Southern California, but he is very excited to get back to Southern California. He said it's his favorite place in the world. We can't wait to get back there this weekend.
0: I think Kate broke it down. He grew up 60.2 miles away or something like that.
2: Did she tweet about it yet?
0: Oh,
2: okay.
0: She tweeted it. It was like, Colton Joseph grew up 60.2 miles away from something like that. I go, Kate, do you use AI prompts for this? She goes, no, it's all me. I go, really? Really?
2: Oh, God.
0: And she doesn't use the AI. I've watched her in the lab with her tweets.
2: The lab?
0: I'm like, where does this come from out of your brain of yours? Dude, it's... But yeah, Colton Joseph going back. Rose Bowl, dude. Rose Bowl.
2: I'll tell you off air.
0: dude, today, Mickey, one of our great listeners, Mickey, she loves Kate. Last week was rough for Kate.
2: Why?
0: She thought the Aurora Borealis was nipples, areoles. And then we were talking because Wisconsin-Madison won a Nobel Prize on neutrinos.
2: Okay.
0: It's like in some crap in space, whatever. I can't even begin to think of what it even is. And then I said nudicles, and Kate totally went with it. A nudicle is a prosthetic testicle.
2: Okay.
0: My buddy has one. Well, she said neutrino, and I was trolling Kate so hard last week. And, like, if you give me an opportunity to troll, I'm going to get you. Like, I'm going to do it.
2: Grant didn't realize that you were trolling him about the...
0: I know.
2: Was it the Ashby thing, right?
0: Yeah. I've transcended so high, so many planes.
2: And he's like, oh,
0: only Zach can understand
2: who's
0: it.
2: Who's going to look... Zach's going to lecture me on baseball smart? Going to lecture
0: Kate
2: you on
0: was talking about
2: trolling.
0: We were talking about neutrinos and news of the weird. And then I said, oh, yes, nudicles. And I started saying nudicles. It's a prosthetic testicle. And then Kate's like... I'm like, Kate, you know what a nudicle is, right? And she goes, yeah, we learned about this in astronomy or, like, or, like, AP, like, biology or whatever. Or not biology, some of the stars.
2: Edgerton and Edgewood have to just be like,
0: I go, Kate, Google nudicle right now. Because I kept saying nudicle, and she kept agreeing with it. I'm like, you know what it is, right? She goes, yeah, it's some of the stars. I go, Kate, Google it. So she Googles it, and she reads the chemical that the nudicle is some kind of plastic that it's made out of.
2: Yeah.
0: She goes, yeah, the nudicle is a polyurethane, like, blah, blah. I'm like, Kate, read more than just the first word. And then she's like, oh, reality set in. So Mickey calls in today. She goes, and Mickey heard all of it. She goes, Kate, you need to stop talking. I'm trying to save you from yourself. Mickey calls in today, or it was a message into streaming. I need to ask Kate a question. She goes, Kate, I was looking at your profile picture on Twitter. Why are you so orange? And I just start dying. Because, you know, Kate, she goes into the freaking spray tan thing and hits the freaking, like, the mega orange. And then she's, not saying she's mega, but just that she hits the Trump orange.
2: I know you're not a Friends guy, but there's an episode about this.
0: I'm like, Kate. You got to dial down the orange a little bit. It's a lot of orange.
2: Yeah.
0: And so I made a comment. She did not care for it. Anyways, the Rose Bowl coming up here,
2: yes.
0: Zach. UCLA. How big of a game is this for Wisconsin? Could be going, what, to the fifth win in a row? No, are going for their fifth win in a row.
2: Yeah, sitting at 4-1, UCLA coming in 5-0. It's a huge opportunity for Wisconsin when you think about where they were going into Penn State and sitting there in the third quarter down, you know, you're going down 17-0, not third quarter, but second quarter down 17-0. And now you're in the spot where you have an opportunity at the number 12 team in the country, a team that's unbeaten, a team that if they were to start the playoff today would be in it. They'd be the third Big Ten team, you would think.
0: Mm-hmm.
2: That it is a huge opportunity for the Badgers. And you talk about Colton Joseph and balls and hands on balls.
0: Nudicles.
2: There is not a team in the country that has taken the ball away more than UCLA. They have forced 19 turnovers in the first five games of the season. Wisconsin's forced 22 turnovers in the last three seasons combined. It is, and we know, despite what happened against Michigan State, where he did not turn the ball over, and he was, what, 9 of 20, and ran for 141 yards, but didn't turn the ball over. He has an oopsie-daisy rate of rather significant. I think 17 of 18 in the Big Ten in the oopsie-daisy rate, and that's touchdowns and fumbles, not fumbles lost, but fumbles, divided by games played,
0: and it
2: has happened quite a bit for him. So he needs to, if he plays the way that he did on against Michigan State, taking care of the ball, not giving the ball up, Wisconsin's going to win this game.
0: So does Wisconsin have a setup, a pair of cojones or a pair of nudicles? Like, what are they? Is it real? Are they real or are they fake? Like, what is Wisconsin?
2: This is the opportunity to show it.
0: Yeah.
2: Because
0: I think they're good.
2: UCLA's defense, again, has taken the ball away as good as anybody in the country. And that running game, led by Wade Knight, is ranked sixth in the country. They're averaging over 6 yards a carry. He's averaging over 7 yards a carry. He's got 10 touchdowns already. Wisconsin has not faced a rushing attack like this. I also say that UCLA has not faced a rushing defense like Wisconsin's. So if they can stop the run, because you're not going to have to face Nico. He's hurt, torn ACL, not going to play. They're going to be starting Ty Diefenbach, who was at Cal Poly last year, threw 9 touchdowns, 9 interceptions, had 43 yards against Oregon.
0: Well, 1-1, man.
2: Yes. Yeah. Touchdown interception ratio, 1-1.
0: 1-1, man.
2: 1-1.
0: 1-1, man.
2: Yeah, yeah. I look at these guys. I look at what is there for them on Saturday night, and they have a chance, a huge, huge chance, to prove everything that happened these last few weeks is legit, and this is who they're going to be. And I don't know. We'll see. I feel like if they do not turn the ball over the way that they have, Colton Joseph has to start the year, and they stop the run, they're going to win this one. I'm not saying easily. I think it's going to be like 20-17, but they're going to win this one.
0: I was doing 21-17. I was on that train.
2: Yeah. And they're underdogs, right?
0: So 2.5.
2: Yeah.
0: And that's even with Hefferweisen. What the hell is that quarterback's name?
2: Nico Iliamaba. Ty Diefenbach. Ty Diefenbach. Yeah, yeah.
0: Sounds like a German beer I had once.
2: Probably had it at some point for sure.
0: Anything
2: with a Bach. Anything with a Bach at the end.
0: You ever been to the Essen House?
2: Yeah.
0: You ever drank like a boot and then got up?
2: By myself or?
0: Like a boot to yourself.
2: I've never drank boot by myself.
0: I did one time.
2: You used to pass it around the table.
0: Well,
2: pre-COVID.
0: This is like 2010. I'll never. I forgot what happened afterwards because of it. We did a boot ourselves. So we had a boot. And I must have been dehydrated, like, leading up to that point, because I didn't have good enough to take a leak. Finish the boot, and then I'll never forget, and then I do forget, though. So I stood up, and as I stood up, it's like the walls closed in. Like, you're...
2: Yeah.
0: Like, I remember sitting, and then when I got up, I just remember this black... just coming in your eyes.
2: I get it.
0: And then the rest of the night, I don't really remember.
2: That's okay.
0: I think I was drinking the Diefenbach.
2: The Diefenbach?
0: Yeah, the Diefenbach.
2: Nice.
0: I think I was drinking the Diefenbach.
2: The Diefenbach. I like it.
0: Yeah. Badgers are going to do that. They're going to swarm on
2: him. Yeah.
0: Commit those turnovers. 9. He's a 1-on-1 man. All right, Zach. Anyway. You ever had a whole boot to yourself?
2: I've never had a whole boot to myself.
0: Well,
2: it was a table boot. Clearly, if you had a whole boot to yourself, you don't remember if you've ever had a boot.
0: No, you remember doing it.
2: You just remember anything after it.
0: But when you get up, that's when...
2: Then the walls close in. Yeah.
0: The walls of Jericho coming on you. We're live here. Final save. Come on down. Brewer's about to, 7 minutes. Come on down. Still a little room for you.
2: Yeah.
0: We'll come right back. Monks and Sombrero. Possibly. There we go.
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0: All right, final segment here. Having a blast. Brewers coming up. Brewers-Dodgers. Game four. For our Spanish-speaking friends, that's cuatro. So... what?
2: It is cuatro.
0: I'm aware. That's why I said it.
2: I don't know why she was so upset about that.
0: I am trilingual.
2: What else can you speak?
0: Well, no, T-R-Y. Like, I'll try to speak.
2: Oh, okay. Yeah. I got you.
0: Not trace.
2: Not trace. Not trace lingual.
0: Yeah, just,
2: it's trilingual.
0: I'll try to speak anything T-R-Y. Once. You know what I'm saying? Yeah.
2: Not T-R-I.
0: Well, Zach, before we're out of here, we have fun.
2: We do.
0: We have a lot of fun. I want to give a shout out to our listener, G-Dub in Appleton. He said he has us on over the Clowns on the pregame for Brewers Dodgers, the Clowns being Alex Rodriguez, oof, Big Papi. You pick a Spanish, Papi.
2: I walked by. So they were. I had to wait for a second elevator to come because they were taking the elevator down to.
0: On Tuesday. They wouldn't let you on with them
2: on Monday. They would not. And I said, oh, you got some VIPs. To the lady, they was saying, either you can be on the elevator or you can't. I'm like, mm-hmm. Oh, you got some VIPs. She goes, no. So she didn't like them either.
0: You're in my VIP, Zach.
2: You were always my. First and only.
0: You're my VIP and MVP.
2: Mm. Love it.
0: And MV.
2: Are they finishing it tonight?
0: D.
2: They finished it tonight?
0: Sports sugar. Yes, tonight. It's going down.
2: Finish it tonight.
0: Yeah. Thanks. Yeah, they are. Are they?
2: I'm just asking. Are they finishing it tonight?
0: Are they?
2: I think so, too. You know, Tyler Glasnow has never lost when pitching for the Dodgers. The Dodgers had never lost a game he's pitching in the postseason.
0: Well,
2: seven games.
0: Get him a body bag because it's going down tonight. Brewers certainly
2: hope it's better than your Packers body bag.
0: I said the Packers were going to win some here and there.
2: You said they were dead.
0: Yeah.
2: Okay.
0: They'll win a couple here and there.
2: Dead teams don't win games. Especially against teams that are above 500.
0: Listen, as a Packers fan, my goal...
10: You're a Packers fan?
0: Of course. Is a Super Bowl. It's called Title Town. Okay. Not seven seed and bow out town. Okay? It's the Super Bowl.
2: That's the Matt LaFleur special.
0: Though. It's the Matt LaFleur seed. Indeed. All right. Finally, I didn't realize the whole time there was no music on. It was a little...
2: Yeah. I told you that at the beginning that you knew exactly what it was.
0: It didn't, like, register.
2: Yeah.
0: Last thing here. What's this electric thing you keep talking about?
2: I'll tell you when you get up here.
0: You're going to tell me something else off here, too. From the Kate. I forgot what it was.
2: Yeah.
0: Okay. Two things to tell me. Yep. All right. We'll see you guys tomorrow for the morning show. Can't wait for that.
2: Hell yeah.
0: Brewers, we'll talk to them going to the World Series. You heard it here first.
2: Yeah.
0: We appreciate everyone that came out to Monks and Some Prairie. Thank you. And we'll do it. Cheers, Zachy.
2: Cheers.
0: Brewers, game four. Go sweep happening here. Cheers, brother. And if we don't see you tomorrow, which we will, we'll see you next Thursday, Monks and Some Prairie.
2: Can't wait.
0: 6 to 7.
2: Let's do it.
0: Much love, brother. Put it in the old vice. All right, see you guys. Bye-bye.

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0: tonight here on Westwood One Sports. He's Brad Evans. I'm Pat Boyle. 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Great first 2 hours. 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Your prediction on Broncos-Seahawks Thursday Night Football kicking off in about 15 minutes from now. You can call us or you can text us 310-840-4910. And once the game starts, obviously, we are still doing our show. So hang out with us. We'll keep you posted minute by minute, all the in-game analysis that you need. If there's any some live wagering opportunities with our friends at BetMGM, we will let you know what we think. Just hang out, watch the game with us. Couple of bros, couple of dudes, couple of guys being dudes, couple of football dudes that have elite ball knowledge, if I may add. 310-840-4910. We'd like to think everybody on our crew has elite ball knowledge, and that's why we get them all involved before every primetime game of the season.
1: Amazing.
0: And we get off the blocks. We get off the blocks with our crew parlay here. So let's go ahead and do that. Brad, you and I both gave out some plays that we like in the last segment, but now that we're putting five legs together here, what do you like? What else do you like for Seahawks Broncos tonight?
2: Oh, let's get some plus money on the board. Yes. And I'm going to start with Emmanuel Wilson anytime touchdown at plus 125. Rolling the shoulders there and get seduced by the juice. He has scored three times in the last two games, being the workhorse in this offense. And, you know, George Halani is going to steal away, a few snaps here and there, maybe about 5 to 7 touches in totality, but he is going to be the main man yet again tonight. He's number 12 among all qualified running backs and total red zone touches with 15 already this season. The other advanced data, not the greatest in the world, 16.4% missed tackle rate, 2.67 yak per attempt, but Denver number 26 in rush EPA defense. They've given up 5 total touchdowns to running back position. They've allowed 4.51 yards per carry and 151 total yards per game. Again, just to the running back position. I think Emmanuel Wilson crosses the chalk. Anytime touchdown, my off the blocks play.
0: All right, very good. I did say last segment, I think the Broncos pull the upset here, and I think they can win this game. 7 straight underdogs have won in prime time, but Brad, as always, I could be wrong.